0: incident. At least 3 people were killed and 6 others wounded in the strikes, according to the Lebanese civil defense. Israel insisting this was retaliation against Hezbollah. Iran's chief negotiator responding to the strikes, calling it proof that the U.S. lacks commitment, saying the bad cop, good cop game is outdated.
1: Meanwhile, Iran has vowed to retaliate against Israel. Toronto police are appealing to the public for help in finding the suspect or suspects responsible for running over and killing a man during a massive brawl early this morning. It happened in the Keele Street and Wilson Avenue area around 6 this morning. Police say a massive fight broke out between a group of people in the area and resulted in a car intentionally hitting someone in the crowd and taking off. City's Brandon Shogri brings us more.
2: So far, police have not released a whole lot of details to us, but residents who were in the area at the time tell us that an altercation had broken out between the victim and several suspects. They say that the victim was beaten with a bat and then run over several times by those suspects before they took off in a light-colored vehicle. Here's what one resident had to tell us.
3: So initially what woke me up was the noise. There was a revving of a car around 6 a.m. And it was the screaming that was coupled along with that. That's what alarmed me.
2: Police also telling City News this kind of incident is a rare occurrence in this neighborhood.
4: It's important to acknowledge the amount of distress this will cause our residents. This is not just localized to this one family. This is now spread to the entire community. So this is something that really will have a profound effect on all of our area residents.
2: Anyone with information or video is being asked to call police.
1: Another person from the scene was taken to hospital with non-life-threatening injuries. A man and a woman are recovering in a hospital from serious gunshot wounds following a home invasion early this morning in Brampton. Peel Police Constable Tyler Bell Morena says officers were called to Ray Lawson Boulevard and Bentry Court near McLaughlin and Highway 407 around 4:30 this morning.
5: At least 2 suspects entered the home armed with firearms. And there was an altercation inside, which led to shots fired, and they left in an unknown direction at this point. Suspect information is quite limited from reports within the residence as men wearing all dark clothing.
1: The 2 people who were shot were the only injuries reported. Police say at least 6 people were inside the family home at the time of the break-in. Investigators are on scene canvassing, looking for any witnesses or footage of the area. And happening now in cottage country, thousands of people remain without power this afternoon after a high wind weather system blew through the province, knocking out power to areas from Midland to the Carthay Lakes. Hydro One says the most severe damage is in central areas, including downed trees and broken poles. They're reminding people to stay at least 10 meters back from fallen power lines and report them to 911 and Hydro One. The power is expected to be restored later today. Prime Minister Carney is wrapping up his Irish pilgrimage today after visiting his family's ancestral home on the west coast of Ireland in County Mayo. Speaking to reporters, he explained the focus of the visit.
6: Further strengthening the relationship between Canada and Ireland. There are many levels from cultural to economic, as well as our relations with the European Union.
1: During his time in Ireland, Carney and Ireland's head of government, Micheál Martin, agreed to work together on artificial intelligence, pharmaceuticals, biotechnology, as well as food security. Conservative leader Pierre Poilievre is pushing back on the Prime Minister's European tour, arguing Canada already has a trade deal with Ireland and that the trip is doing nothing for Canadian workers caught in the crossfire of U.S. tariffs. Prime Minister Carney says Canada sees significant opportunities for growth with Ireland and the European Union.
6: The opportunity for Canada in Europe is as big as if not bigger than any other economy. Now, to explain to the Leader of the Opposition, who will try to clip that and not follow through, add this. Opportunity means what more? What more can you get? How more can we grow from where we are today?
1: Carney says Ireland's upcoming presidency of the European Union creates a key opportunity to deepen commercial ties, reduce red tape, and strengthen cooperation on competitiveness, security, and shared values. In 30 seconds, a look at your gas prices. 680 News Time, 808.
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1: 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Enpro predicts the price will not change at midnight, holding at $1.66.9 a liter at most GTA stations. 680 News Time, 8:09. That means it's time for Cottage Country traffic on the nines. Here's Justin Pierce.
9: Now, it's mostly construction drivers have to look out for when leaving the cottage. 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For those over in the Niagara region, eastbound along Mountain Road, the on-ramp to the Toronto-bound side of the QEW, it is closed. Again, it's construction-related. Not really seeing a delay through there. And then on the southbound 400, there's more construction. It's up in Simcoe County at Innisfil Beach Road. The left lane's blocked off again, causing a little bit of a slowdown on the approach, but not major at all. With Cottage Country traffic on the nines, I'm Justin Pierce.
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16: This report brought to you by Canadian Blood Services. It's a very smooth drive out there across the major routes. All the problems have cleared away except for one, but it's only blocking the HOV lane on the southbound 404. Approaching the ramp to the westbound 401, that HOV lane is blocked off again due to a crash. It's not causing any sort of slowdown, though. From there, across the major routes, a little bit of construction. Southbound 400 at Innisfil Beach Road, the left lane blocked, and then south of Rutherford, long-term lane realignment on the go. Through there. Westbound 401 west of Whites to west of Port Union in the collectors. Long-term maintenance takes up the left lane, and then approaching Port Union, that transfer to collectors is down to a single lane because of long-term construction. On the Niagara bound QEW, the North Shore ramps onto the highway blocked by maintenance, and then the Eastport ramp onto the highway is partially blocked. Construction in the left-hand lane. Northbound 404 north of Bloomington, long-term construction happening through there. It's blocking the right lane. It's going to last until September 8th. Eastbound QEW can't get onto the highway from northbound Dorval until October 23rd, again due to long-term road work. O positive blood is in high demand right now. Book a blood appointment at blood.ca or use the Give Blood app. When you give, you gain something too. Experience what you get when you give. Next report in less than 10 minutes with the forecast. Eric Smith.
17: The grass definitely needed some rain for us, and we got it today, but we're going to be dry for this evening into the overnight and Monday as well, and then a chance comes back Tuesday. So low of 9 degrees overnight with northwesterly wind blowing 15 to 30 kilometers an hour sustained, and then Monday we got a dry day for us, mainly sunny, high of 19. So a little bit below seasonal with a low of 12 overnight, and then Tuesday, high of 23 for the day, so it gets a little bit warmer with that southwesterly wind. Chance of showers into the afternoon, but a better chance of showers into the overnight. Your low tonight is 9.
1: It's 16 degrees and partly cloudy in downtown Toronto. 680 News Time, 8:12. A man in his 20s was taken to hospital with non-life-threatening injuries following a stabbing near the King and Dufferin area earlier this afternoon. Police were called to the area for reports of a fight between two men. When they arrived, they found the victim suffering from stab wounds. They're searching for a suspect described as white with long white hair, wearing all black clothing. Anyone with information is asked to reach out to police. Stay with 680 News Radio for more on this developing story. In 60 seconds, we'll have a look at your top headlines and sports. 680 News Time, 8:13.
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1: It's 16 degrees under a partly cloudy sky in downtown Toronto. Good evening, I'm Ben Howes. Here are the top stories this hour. The U.S. and Iran have come to an agreement to end the war between the two countries. The signing ceremony is set for Friday in Switzerland. U.S. President Donald Trump has confirmed the deal on Truth Social. The deal will see the Strait of Hormuz reopen to shipping. The search for a suspect or suspects is on after a brawl in North York turned deadly as a man appears to have been deliberately struck by a vehicle. And a man and a woman were sent to hospital with serious injuries after an intruder broke into their Brampton home. Coming up after sports, we give you a preview of the G7 summit in France later this week. 680 News Time, 8:15. That means it's time for sports from Sportsnet 590 The Fan. Here's Asher Roth.
22: Well, Ben, happening now in Las Vegas, the Carolina Hurricanes and Vegas Golden Knights are getting set for Game 6 of the Stanley Cup Final. It is quite the entertaining pregame ceremony underway. There is some sort of creature that is breathing colorful fire, and drummers are playing. It's quite the scene. It is Las Vegas, after all, where just about anything can happen. Game 6 about to begin. It is the Hurricanes leading the series 3-2. So the NHL season could end tonight if they pick up a win. You can watch this one on Sportsnet or on CBC. Meantime, the Toronto Marlies are on some kind of roll.
23: And he's got it on his backhand. Centers it. This one at the side of the goal. It's across the line. The Marlies score!
22: Todd Crocker with the call on Logan Shaw's game winner. He scored twice, as did Beau Grew, as the Marlies beat the Chicago Wolves 5-4, taking a 2-0 series lead in the Calder Cup Finals. In golf, Bud Cauley won the RBC Canadian Open for his first win on the PGA Tour. Mississauga's Sudarshan Yellamaraju finished 5 shots back. Meantime, the Toronto Tempo fell 102-77 to the Atlanta Dream. They're now 7-7 on the season and 2-3 in the WNBA's in-season tournament. They're back at it in Indiana Tuesday night. Another letdown game for the Blue Jays, who left 9 men on base in an 8-3 loss to the Yankees. They dropped 2 of 3 in the series. Jays finished 4-5 in their 9-game homestand and are in Boston on Tuesday. Happening now in Philadelphia, Cote d'Ivoire and Ecuador are scoreless as the second half is just about to get underway. In fact, it just did. They're now 51 minutes into this one, still scoreless. Earlier, Japan and the Netherlands played to a 2-2 draw. Germany crushed Curaçao 7-1. Later tonight, it's Sweden versus Tunisia in Monterrey. Kickoff is at 10 o'clock. And the Toronto Maple Leafs baseball team had their game against Brantford postponed today due to inclement weather. Sports at 15 and 45 past every hour or anytime at sportsnet.ca.
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0: You're listening to 680 News Radio. Good evening. I'm Lisa Emeral. Prime Minister Mark Carney will be in France tomorrow for the start of the G7 summit. U.S. President Donald Trump is also expected to attend. The summit comes as a deadline for the Canada-U.S.-Mexico trade agreement looms on July 1st. Canada-U.S. Trade Minister Dominic LeBlanc has said he expects further talks at this meeting. This as thousands of demonstrators have already converged to show their discontent with the G7 group of rich countries. Well, a tentative deal has been struck between Air Canada and roughly 11,000 of its unionized workers. Rob Westgate from the Canadian Press tells us more.
2: The national air carrier says the new collective agreement recognizes the contributions and skills of its employees in maintenance, cabin services, airport airside operations, cargo, finance, and clerical. The International Association of Machinists and Aerospace Workers announced the deal as historic, with landmark wage increases for its members. Now, terms of the new agreement will remain confidential until the union's membership has had a chance to vote on ratification. The vote is expected to take place sometime in the next few weeks, followed by approval from Air Canada's board of directors. Rob Westgate, The Canadian Press.
0: And Canadian veterans will be taking part in a different kind of boot camp this week, a military cybersecurity boot camp. It is being hosted by Coding for Veterans. Executive Director Jeff Mousson says they help Canada's military veterans retrain for jobs in software development, cybersecurity, and next-gen AI.
3: We are hosting a boot camp in partnership with George Brown College for our students in the GTA area to really get hands-on learning over a two-day period simulating cyber attacks.
0: The Military Cybersecurity Boot Camp will be held Thursday and Friday at George Brown College's Casa Loma campus. Coming up next, we'll take a look at traffic and weather together.
9: This report, it's brought to you by Foodland. There's construction eastbound Mountain Road. The on-ramp to the Toronto-bound side of the QEW, it is closed as a result of that construction project. And then there's more road work relating to the southbound 400 up in Simcoe County. It looks like at Innisfil Beach Road, the left lane's blocked off, and it is causing a little bit of a slowdown on the approach. With Cottage Country traffic, I'm Justin Pierce.
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16: From the 680 News Radio Traffic Center, I'm Luke Shields. This report brought to you by Frank Leo. Very smooth drive out there across the major routes. Just a little bit of construction and one minor problem to look out for. The problems on the southbound 404. Approaching the westbound 401 ramp, it's a collision blocking the HOV lane, not slowing down the drive. Just a bit of a visual distraction for drivers. Southbound 400 at Innisfil Beach Road, construction blocks the left lane. And then south of Rutherford, there's some long-term lane realignment on the go through there. Northbound 404, north of Bloomington, long-term construction blocks the right lane. That's going to last until September 8th. Westbound 401 west of Whites to west of Port Union in the Collectors, the left lane taken out for long-term construction. And then approaching Port Union, that transfer to Collectors is down to a single lane also because of long-term road work. Eastbound QEW, no access to the highway from northbound Dorval until October 23rd for long-term construction. Niagara bound QEW, the North Shore ramps onto the highway blocked off, and then the Eastport ramp onto the Niagara bound QEW partially blocked by road work in the left lane. On City Street, southbound Bathurst at Ava Road, which is south of Eglinton, the right lane blocked off by a crash. Frank Liu of Remax has a multi-million dollar marketing system that gets you more. 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Next report in less than 10 minutes with the extended forecast. Eric Smith.
17: Very comfortable temperatures for this work week coming up. We are a little bit unsettled with some rain chances. Low of 9 degrees overnight with that northwesterly wind. And then Monday, we're going to be dry but below seasonal. High of 19 degrees and mainly sunny. And then Tuesday, high of 23 degrees with that southwesterly wind. Bring in some warmer air. Do have a chance of showers in the afternoon, but a better chance into the overnight. And then Wednesday, very similar. High of 23 with a chance of showers through the afternoon, a better chance into the night. Low of 16. And then Thursday, high of 23. And we're going to have some showers in the morning, becoming a mix of sun and clouds. Your low tonight is...
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0: You're listening to 680 News Radio. Did Kimi Antonelli win his sixth straight race at the Barcelona Grand Prix? 680's Randolph Fairbairn tells us more.
8: Mercedes has dominated the F1 circuit for the first six races of the season. George Russell won the season opener, and then it's been the Kimi Antonelli show after that, with Antonelli taking the next five races. George Russell took the pole with Ferrari's Lewis Hamilton alongside on the front row, with Antonelli in the three spot for this weekend's Barcelona Grand Prix. Antonelli led Hamilton by 66 points in the driver's standings coming into Barcelona. That lead has now shrunk to 41, as Hamilton took first, with Russell finishing second, and Lando Norris was third. Antonelli failed to finish after mechanical issues with four laps left. F1 takes a week off before returning for the Austrian Grand Prix on June 28th. From the Sports Center, I'm Randolph Fairbairn.
0: Well, it's the biggest sporting event on the planet, maybe even the biggest sporting event in history, the 2026 FIFA World Cup. And it's right here in our own backyard. 680's Josh Ackerman has more on a new book about Canadian men's soccer that is part chronicle, part call to action.
10: Murray Mollard is the author of Winning Pitch. He is a former player, coach, governor, supporter, and observer who still remembers watching his first World Cup, Argentina 78.
11: Nobody then, I think, would have imagined one day that we'd have a World Cup in our backyard. So this is extraordinarily exciting.
10: He says hosting the World Cup is a chance to grow the beautiful game in Canada for years to come.
11: Looking at how we do things, emulating where other football nations do things better. We know small nations like Croatia or Uruguay, Portugal, they produce incredible players year after year after year. And so I think we need to take some of the lessons from other nations, but also adapt it to Canada.
10: Winning Pitch, the Canadian men's soccer team at the World Cup and beyond, is available from Harper Publishing. I'm John Ackerman.
0: And mayhem erupts as New York City celebrates the Knicks' first championship in 53 years.
12: Celebrations for the Knicks' first NBA title in 53 years turned to chaos and violence across New York City Saturday night, with police making at least 63 arrests. In Midtown Manhattan, rowdy fans were smashing windows on police cars, climbing scaffolding, light poles, and even trying to hitch a ride on a moving fire truck. Police say they lit several buses on fire that were being used to transport people from Manhattan to MetLife Stadium for the World Cup games. In Times Square, one person was shot and had to be taken by police car to the hospital because the ambulance could not get through. At least four people were stabbed or slashed in the mayhem. Meanwhile, the city will officially celebrate the Knicks on Thursday with a parade and City Hall ceremony. Julie Walker, New York.
0: Coming up next, the Weekend Business Report.
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0: to deliver less weight loss than existing treatments, but Astra's drug had significantly lower dropout rates due to side effects, with just 5% leaving the study, suggesting its future as a potential alternative for people with sensitivities. Paramount Skydance is offering concessions in hopes of resolving an antitrust investigation by California and other states to its $110 billion deal to buy Warner Brothers Discovery. Sources tell Bloomberg Paramount has submitted a list of issues it's willing to address, although it's not known exactly what's on the list. Concerns surrounding the deal, opposed by unions, Hollywood stars, and many politicians, include the impact on entertainment and broadcast news industry jobs and the prices consumers pay for cable TV and streaming. Andrew O'Day, Bloomberg Radio.
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3: It's time for Cottage Country Traffic. We go to Justin Pierce.
4: Yes, that's right. This report is brought to you by Rogers, and there's construction eastbound Mountain Road. The on-ramp to the Toronto-bound side of the QEW. It is closed for construction with Cottage Country Traffic. I'm Justin Pierce.
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3: Good evening. This is Sunday, June 14th. I'm Ben Howes. Here's what's making news this hour. President Donald Trump says the Strait of Hormuz will be reopening after the U.S. and Iran came to an agreement to bring their 106-day war to an end. An early morning brawl in North York turned fatal as police say a man was deliberately run down by a vehicle. Police are searching for multiple suspects after a home invasion in Brampton sent two people to hospital.
7: The Canes strike first in Game 6. The Marlies pick up an OT victory in Chicago. The tempo fall to the Dream, and the Jays drop another key series. Sports at 45.
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8: This report brought to you by Dynamic. New problem on the westbound QEW at Mississauga Road. A stalled vehicle blocks the left-hand lane, and this is causing a very minor delay as you make your way through here. It looks like it's actually located just a little bit west of Mississauga Road on the westbound QEW, so it's not going to cost you too much time on your drive, but again, it is going to be a bit of a visual distraction, so be careful through there. From there across the major routes, just a little bit of construction. Niagara-bound QEW, no access to the highway from North Shore or Eastport. On the southbound 400 at Innisfil Beach Road, the left lane taken out because of construction, and then south of Rutherford, long-term lane realignment on the go there. Northbound 404 north of Bloomington, the right lane blocked until September 8th, that due to long-term construction. Westbound 401 west of Whites to west of Port Union, the collector's long-term maintenance blocks the left lane on City Street. Southbound Bathurst at Ava Road, which is south of Eglinton, the right lane also blocked by a collision. While other money managers stay idle, Dynamic is never in neutral because your money can't grow if it doesn't move. Learn more at dynamic.ca/active. Next report at 8:41 with the forecast. Eric Smith.
9: After quite a wet day for us, it's going to dry up for us and we're going to clear out overnight. Low of 9 degrees, so we're going to be a little bit on the cooler side with that northwesterly wind blowing 15 to 30 kilometers an hour sustained, gusts up to 40 kilometers an hour. And then Monday, we're going to be dry, mainly sunny skies and a high of 19. So we're just below seasonal. Seasonal's around 24 with an overnight low of 12. Your low tonight is 9.
3: It's 16 degrees under a partly cloudy sky in downtown Toronto. 680 News Time, 8:34. The U.S. and Iran have reached an agreement that will end the war between the two countries and see the reopening of the Strait of Hormuz to shipping.
10: President Trump hosting the Deal with the Islamic

0: Islamic Republic of Iran is now complete. Congratulations to all. I hereby fully authorize the toll-free opening of the Strait of Hormuz and simultaneously herewith authorize the immediate removal of the United States naval blockade. Ships of the world, start your engines. Let the oil flow.
1: That was ABC Chief Global Affairs Correspondent Martha Raddatz reporting. A fight in North York this morning near Keel and Wilson has led to a fatal hit and run. Toronto police were called around 6 this morning for reports of a brawl between a large group of people. During the course of that fight, investigators say one person was struck and killed by a light-colored vehicle that kept driving and remains outstanding. City's Brandon Shogri reports.
2: Witnesses who did not want to appear on camera tell City News that there was an altercation that broke out before the man was struck by that light-colored vehicle. Neighbors say the suspects beat the victim with a baseball bat before he was run over multiple times deliberately. Here's the shocking scene that one witness woke up to.
3: I had went up there to see what was going on. There was a guy, he had a bat. I didn't see anything prior to that. He had the bat in his hand, and he had bruises and scrapes all over his body.
2: Now, there's quite a large police presence here, about 20 vehicles, ambulances, forensic trucks, collision reconstruction, and several evidence markers all around this area. Officers have released few details on their investigation so far, but acknowledge the traumatizing incident that played out on Sunday.
4: It's important to acknowledge the amount of distress this will cause our residents.
2: Now, the duty inspector from Toronto Police who spoke to reporters earlier did ask for any other witnesses to come forward.
1: One other person was taken to hospital from the scene with non-life-threatening injuries. Peel police are looking for multiple suspects described as men wearing all black after a violent home invasion early this morning in Brampton. Officers were called to a home around 4:30 in the area of Ray Lawson Boulevard and Bentry Court near McLaughlin and Highway 407. Constable Tyler Bell Morena says at least two suspects broke into the home through the rear as six people were sleeping inside.
5: They were in the home and sleeping, as I would hope, at 4:30 in the morning. And once the suspects made entry, there was a confrontation with the people in the home, and which led to the shots fired.
1: A man and a woman were shot. They were rushed to hospital in critical condition, but police say their injuries have been downgraded to non-life-threatening. Police are asking any witnesses or anyone with video footage to come forward. The Atlanta Dream proved out to be a nightmare of a matchup for the Toronto Tempo, who were blown out in front of their home crowd. 680's Asher Roth has more.
6: Angel Reese made her mark in her first visit to Coca-Cola Coliseum, dropping 15 points and pulling down 17 rebounds, while Alicia Gray had a game-high 26 in a 102-77 drubbing of the Toronto Tempo. Toronto had a 12-point lead after one quarter, but were outscored 34-14 to close out the first half, and they were never really in it after that. Isabel Harrison led Toronto with 17 points, but was ejected from the game in the third quarter for committing a hard foul on Reese, whose 11 offensive rebounds were one short of a league record. The Tempo now fall to 7-7 on the season and 2-3 in the Commissioner's Cup, with one game left in the WNBA's in-season tournament that's in Indiana on Tuesday. From the Sports Center, I'm Asher Roth.
1: Happening now in Cottage Country, crews continue to work to restore power across Ontario after a high wind system caused severe damage in the province. More than 5,000 customers from Midland to Bracebridge to areas north of Kingston are without power. Hydro One is expected to restore power to these areas later today. Coming up in 30 seconds, we'll have a look at your gas prices. 680 News Time, 8:38.
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1: 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Enpro predicts the price will not change at midnight, holding at $1.66.9 a liter at most GTA stations. 680 News Time, 8:39. That means it's time for Cottage Country traffic on the nines. And with that, we go to Justin Pierce.
9: Yeah, that's right. 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And it looks like overall the drive, it's pretty good. But there's construction in the Niagara region, eastbound Mountain Road. That on-ramp to the Toronto bound side of the QEW, that is blocked for construction, and there's more road work on the southbound 400. It's around Innisfil Beach Road. Again, that's also shutting down the left lane, not really causing much of a slowdown right now. With Cottage Country traffic on the nines, I'm Justin Pierce.
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20: This report brought to you by Canadian Tire. New problem on the northbound 400 up at Highway 9. It's a crash blocking the right-hand lane. It doesn't look like it's causing any sort of delay. Just going to be a bit of a visual distraction for drivers, so be careful as you make your way through there on the north 400. We also still have this problem on the westbound QEW west of Mississauga Road, I should say. It's a stalled vehicle blocking the left lane. Crews are on scene. It looks like it's being hooked up to a tow right now, but nonetheless, it's causing a minor delay as you make your way through there on the West QEW. And then on the Niagara Bank QEW, can't get onto the highway from North Shore or Eastport because of construction. Good news on the South 404, that crash approaching the Westbound 401 ramp that was blocking the HOV lane has cleared. All lanes reopened. Southbound 400, the construction that was at Innisfil Beach Road blocking the left lane has cleared, but there is still long-term road work south of Rutherford that is affecting the lanes through there, so keep that in mind. On City Street, southbound Bathurst at Ava Road, which is south of Eglinton, the right lane blocked by a crash. When kids play, they win. Donate this Jumpstart month to help get kids into the game. 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Next report in less than 10 minutes with the forecast. Meteorologist Eric Smith.
21: The skies are going to clear for us later in this evening and into the overnight, so it's going to be a little bit cooler for us. Low of 9 degrees with that northwesterly wind, 15 to 30 kilometers an hour sustained. And then Monday, we're going to be dry but below seasonal with a high of 19 and mainly sunny. Tuesday, mix of sun and cloud for the day, high of 23 degrees. Do have a chance of showers for the afternoon, but a better chance of showers into the overnight hours. Your low tonight is 9.
1: It's 16 degrees under a mostly cloudy sky in downtown Toronto. 680 News Time, 8:42. Police are searching for a suspect after a downtown stabbing earlier this afternoon. Officers were called to the area of King Street West and Dufferin for reports of two men in a fight. When they arrived, they found a man in his 20s with non-life-threatening stab wounds. That man was then taken to hospital. They say the suspect is a white man with long white hair and wearing all black clothing. They ask anyone with information to reach out. Stay with 680 News Radio for more on this developing story. In 60 seconds, we'll have a look at your top headlines and sports. 680 News Time, 8:43.
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1: It's 16 degrees under a mostly cloudy sky in downtown Toronto. Good evening, I'm Ben Howes. Here are the top stories this hour. The U.S. and Iran have come to an agreement to end the war. The signing ceremony is set for Friday in Switzerland. U.S. President Donald Trump has confirmed the deal on Truth Social, and the deal will see the Strait of Hormuz reopen to shipping. The search for a suspect or suspects is on after a brawl in North York turned deadly as a man appears to have been deliberately struck by a vehicle. And a home invasion in Brampton sends a man and a woman to hospital with serious injuries. Police say they're searching for multiple suspects. Coming up after sports, we give you the latest on a tentative deal between Air Canada and its workers. 680 News Time, 8:45. That means it's time for sports from Sportsnet 590 The Fan. Here's Asher Roth.
6: Well, Ben, Game 6 of the Stanley Cup Final is underway in Las Vegas, and the Hurricanes are off to a great start thanks to a former first overall pick.
0: Here's a lead feed. Hunt Taylor Hall is in. Hall with a shot. Scores! The icebreaker goes to Carolina.
6: Yeah, that was Chris Cuthbert with the call as the Hurricanes took a 1-0 lead early in the first period. That is where we stand right now with 9 minutes left in the first. The two teams are playing 4-on-4. You can watch this one on Sportsnet or on CBC. You can also listen on The Fan. Of course, if Carolina hangs on, they will hoist Lord Stanley's Cup. Meantime, Logan Shaw beat former Maple Leaf Caden Primo less than 4 minutes into overtime as the Toronto Marlies beat the Chicago Wolves 5-4 to take a 2-0 lead in the Calder Cup Finals. Game 3 back here in Toronto on Tuesday night at Coca-Cola Coliseum. The Toronto Tempo dropped their second in a row, losing 102-77 to the Atlanta Dream. It was a strong game from Angel Reese, the Atlanta star who picked up 15 points and added 17 rebounds, including 11 offensive rebounds. That was one shy of a WNBA record. As for Toronto, it was Isabel Harrison leading the way with 17 points, but she was ejected for a flagrant 2 foul in the third off a hard foul on Reese. Tempo now fall to 2-3 in Commissioner's Cup action there in Indiana on Tuesday. The Blue Jays dropped 2-3 to the Yankees thanks to an 8-3 loss at Rogers Center today. Patrick Corbin struggled in this one, and it was Braden Fisher giving up the game-winning 2-run home run in the top of the ninth to Ben Rice. Blue Jays stranded 9 men on base. They finished 4-5 on their 9-game homestand there in Boston on Tuesday. At the RBC Canadian Open, it was the first PGA Tour victory ever for American Bud Cauley, who fired a 5-under-65, finishing 17-under-par. Mississauga's Sudarshan Yellamaraju was the top Canadian. He finished 5 shots back. And in Formula One, Lewis Hamilton finished atop the podium in Barcelona for his first Grand Prix victory with Ferrari. Sports at 15 and 45 past every hour or anytime at sportsnet.ca.

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1: You're listening to 680 News Radio. Good evening. I'm Lisa Emerald. A tentative deal has been struck between Air Canada and roughly 11,000 of its unionized workers. The International Association of Machinists and Aerospace Workers calls the deal historic, with landmark wage increases for its members. Terms of the new agreement will remain confidential until the union's membership has a chance to vote on ratification. The vote is expected to take place sometime in the next few weeks. Well, Conservative leader Pierre Poilievre is pushing back on the Prime Minister's European tour, arguing Canada already has a trade deal with Ireland and that the trip is doing nothing for Canadian workers caught in the crossfire of U.S. tariffs. Prime Minister Mark Carney says Canada sees significant opportunities for growth with Ireland and the European Union.
2: The opportunity for Canada in Europe is as big as in, if not bigger than any other economy. Now, to explain to the Leader of the Opposition, who will try to clip that and not follow through, add this. Opportunity means what more? What more can you get? What more can we, how more can we grow from where we are today?
1: Carney says Ireland's upcoming presidency of the European Union creates a key opportunity to deepen commercial ties, reduce red tape, and strengthen cooperation on competitiveness, security, and shared values. Coming up next, traffic and weather together.
3: 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There's construction now at Thoroughstone Road on the Toronto-bound side of the QEW. It is blocking the right lane, not really causing much of a slowdown. And also around Mountain Road, for those traveling eastbound, there's no access to the Toronto-bound side of the QEW either. Again, that's all construction-related, but not causing any delays for those in the Niagara region. With Cottage Country traffic, I'm Justin Pierce.
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7: From the 680 News Radio Traffic Center, I'm Luke Shields. This report brought to you by the Big Apple. Still dealing with a couple problems across the major routes. Westbound QEW west of Mississauga Road, a stalled vehicle blocks the left-hand lane. Crews are on scene. Looks like this vehicle is being hooked up to a tow, but nonetheless, it's causing a very slight delay as you make your way through there on the west QEW. Niagara-bound QEW, no access to the highway from North Shore or Eastport because of construction. Northbound 400, we still have this crash up at Highway 9 blocking the right lane. No delays, just a bit of a visual distraction. Westbound 401, west of Whites to west of Port Union in the collectors, the left lane blocked by long-term construction. More long-term road work on the northbound 404 north of Bloomington blocks the right lane until September 8th. Southbound 400, long-term lane realignment on the go south of Rutherford. And then on the eastbound QEW, can't get onto the highway from northbound Dorval until October 23rd, again due to long-term construction. Try the Big Apple's famous apple bread, pies made right before your eyes, and apple cider from the 401 Cider Brewery. Look for the big red apple off the 401 at exit 497 or the Big Apple.ca. Next report in less than 10 minutes with the long-range forecast. Eric Smith.
8: We're going to dry up for this evening and clear out for the overnight and for Monday as well. Low of 9 degrees and that northwesterly wind is going to keep us cool overnight. And then Monday, mainly sunny, high of 19 degrees. So great day to go outside and do some work as it's not going to be very hot. Tuesday, mix of sun and clouds and a high of 23 for the day. The southwesterly wind is going to keep us a little bit warmer. Chance of showers through the afternoon and then a better chance into the overnight. And then Wednesday, very similar to Tuesday with a high of 23 and that chance of showers in the afternoon. Better chance into the overnight. Then Thursday, we're going to start with some showers and a high of 23 and a mix of sun and cloud for the rest of your day. Your low tonight is 9.
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11: Noah, careful.
12: Okay.
11: Oh, I finally tried Maple. I spoke to a doctor about Noah's rash.
13: 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I literally just used it to renew my birth control.
11: 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And David used it for his allergies.
13: 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I should get Will to use it for his cholesterol.
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13: 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Don't worry. We'll use Maple.
11: Yeah.
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1: 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Shopify will host its annual general meeting early this week. The Canadian e-commerce software company is expected to face a shareholder proposal from the United Church of Canada's pension plan. It'll be calling on Shopify to adopt a formal policy governing its use of artificial intelligence. Well, it is something scientists have rarely observed before. Chimpanzees, formerly with close family bonds, now engaging in deadly combat. A recent study looks at one of the largest groups of chimps in the world. Dr. John Mitani is part of the research team and talks about what we might be able to learn about ourselves through these chimps on the Big Story podcast.
16: If there's anything I've learned from studying chimpanzees for the past 35 years, is that we're not chimps. And I think the study highlights one key difference between them and us. We do share this common evolutionary history and are similar to them in many ways, genetically, anatomically, even in some behavioral ways. But that shouldn't obscure the fact that we've gone our separate ways now for over 6 to 8 million years.
1: 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And you're invited to a discussion exploring modern womanhood, pro-aging, and self-worth happening in Toronto this week. Some familiar faces will be in attendance, including media personality Jeannie Becker. As 680's Phil Martino tells us, there will be food, entertainment, and conversation.
17: If not you, then who? An evening of connection is presented by Elizabeth Grant Skincare. Margot Grant-Witz is the vice president. She will be the keynote speaker. She says this is an event to help women and others in attendance answer the question, why does your yes mean less than someone's no?
18: So why does your internal voice that says, yes, you can do it, yes, that's a great idea, yes, all of the things, try it. And we talk to someone else and they go, no. And we listen to them or we're listening to us. And it's a conversation through a lot of generations, whether it's in the position you are in your work, family, media, of saying, how can we get yourself to know that your self-love, your self-determination, your self-want is the perfect path and voice to follow.
17: If not you, then who is set for Wednesday at Edwards Gardens. A portion of proceeds will support Princess Margaret Cancer Center. You can get tickets at the Eventbrite link. I'm Phil Martino.
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24: El Nino has formed across the Pacific, setting the stage for months of droughts, floods, and temperature fluctuations that can damage crops and strain power grids. The climate phenomenon is the first since 2023, and it could be one of the strongest on record. It's expected to intensify in the coming months. A major coffee seller is planning to lower prices next year. James Smucker expects sales to decline as much as 4% when it reduces prices. Some of their brands include Folgers, Dunkin', and Cafe Bustelo. Arabica coffee futures are down about 45% from last year's record high. General Motors is pivoting to energy storage following Ford's lead. The automaker is tapping into a growing market fueled by demand from artificial intelligence and the investor hype that recently boosted shares of Ford. GM is partnering with Peak Energy Technologies to develop batteries that can store energy on the grid during off-peak hours. And here comes the sun. For the first time ever, solar has edged out coal in a historic shift for electricity generation in the U.S. Solar supplied 12.8% of electricity, while coal accounted for 12.2%, according to energy think tank Ember. America racing to feed the growing energy appetite of AI. Courtney Donahoe, Bloomberg Radio.
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29: It's time for Cottage Country Traffic. We go to Justin Pierce.
3: Yes, we do. This report is brought to you by Rogers, and it's mostly construction for those traveling eastbound along Mountain Road. No access to the Toronto-bound side of the QEW. It is closed. Again, it's for construction. And then there's more road work at around Thoroughstone Road. Again, that right lane is also blocked off for repairs. We're not seeing any delays for those in the Niagara region. With Cottage Country Traffic, I'm Justin Pierce.
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29: Good evening. This is Sunday, June 14th. I'm Ben Howes. Here's what's making news this hour. The U.S. and Iran say they've reached an agreement to end the 106-day war between the two countries. It will be signed on Friday. U.S. President Donald Trump says it will see the Strait of Hormuz reopen to shipping. Toronto police say a fatal hit-and-run in North York this morning appears to have been deliberate. They're asking for your help in locating the suspect. A man and a woman are recovering in hospital after they were shot during a home invasion in Brampton this morning.
32: The Canes lead the Golden Knights late in the first in Game 6. The Yankees overpower the Blue Jays, and Angel Reese and the Dream take down the tempo. Sports at 15.
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0: This report brought to you by Don Valley North Lexus. Good news on the northbound 400. That crash at Highway 9 that was blocking the right lane has cleared away. So all lanes have been reopened through there. No longer anything to steer clear of. But further north along the 400 at Highway 89, it's now the two left lanes that are blocked off due to construction. Southbound 400 south of Rutherford, long-term lane realignment on the go there. Northbound 404, long-term construction north of Bloomington blocks the right lane until September 8th. Westbound 401, more long-term construction west of Whites to west of Port Union and the Collectors taking up the left lane. Approaching Port Union, that transfer to Collectors partially blocked by long-term construction. You're down to a single lane on that transfer. You're invited to Don Valley North Lexus, exclusively yours event. 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Next report in less than 10 minutes with the forecast. Eric Smith.
2: The rain should stop early this evening, so we're going to have a clear night for us, low of 9 degrees. So it's going to be cold overnight, as the average low for this time is around 12. Northwesterly wind is going to be blowing 15 to 30 kilometers an hour sustained. And then Monday, we're going to be dry, mainly sunny, and a little bit below seasonal with a high of 19. Your low tonight is 9.
29: It's 16 degrees under a mostly cloudy sky in downtown Toronto. 680 News Time, 903. In Washington, the White House has confirmed a peace deal between the U.S. and Iran, reopening the Strait of Hormuz and ending the U.S. naval blockade. ABC Chief Global Affairs Correspondent Martha Raddatz explains why there were moments that this did not seem possible.
4: This followed a day of uncertainty after Israel struck Hezbollah targets in Beirut, prompting outrage from the president. At least three people were killed and six others wounded in the strikes, according to the Lebanese civil defense. Israel insisting this was retaliation against Hezbollah. Iran's chief negotiator responding to the strikes, calling it proof that the U.S. lacks commitment, saying the bad cop, good cop game is outdated.
29: Iran has vowed to retaliate against Israel. Toronto police are appealing to the public for help finding the suspect or suspects responsible for running over and killing a man during a massive brawl early this morning. It happened in the Keele Street and Wilson Avenue area around 6 this morning. Police say a massive fight broke out between a group of people in the area and resulted in a car intentionally hitting someone in the crowd and taking off. City's Brandon Shogree brings us more.
5: So far, police have not released a whole lot of details to us, but residents who were in the area at the time tell us that an altercation had broken out between the victim and several suspects. They say that the victim was beaten with a bat and then run over several times by those suspects before they took off in a light-colored vehicle. Here's what one resident had to tell us.
6: So initially what woke me up was the noise. There was a revving of a car around 6 a.m. and it was the screaming that was coupled along with that. That's what alarmed me.
5: Police also telling City News this kind of incident is a rare occurrence in this neighborhood.
7: It's important to acknowledge the amount of distress this will cause our residents. This is not just localized to this one family. This is now spread to the entire community. So this is something that really will have a profound effect on all of our area residents.
5: Anyone with information or video is being asked to call police.
29: Another person from the scene was taken to hospital with non-life-threatening injuries. A man and a woman are recovering in a hospital from serious gunshot wounds following a home invasion early this morning in Brampton. Peel Police Constable Tyler Bell-Morena says officers were called to Ray Lawson Boulevard and Bentree Court near McLaughlin and Highway 407 around 4:30 this morning.
8: At least two suspects entered the home armed with firearms. And there was an altercation inside which led to shots fired, and they left in an unknown direction at this point. Suspect information is quite limited from reports within the residence as men wearing all dark clothing.
29: Two people who were shot were the only injuries reported. Police say at least six people were inside the family home at the time of the break-in. Investigators are on scene canvassing, looking for any witnesses or footage of the area. Happening now in Cottage Country, thousands of people are still without power this evening after a high wind weather system blew through the province, knocking out powers to area from Midland to the Kawartha Lakes. Hydro One says the most severe damage is in the central areas, including downed trees and broken poles. They're reminding people to stay at least 10 meters back from fallen power lines and report them to 911 and Hydro One. The power is expected to be restored later today. Prime Minister Carney is wrapping up his Irish pilgrimage today after visiting his family's ancestral home on the west coast of Ireland in County Mayo. Speaking to reporters, he explained the focus of the visit.
1: Further strengthening the relationship between Canada and Ireland. There are many levels, from cultural to economic, as well as our relations with the European Union.
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29: 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Enpro predicts the price will not change at midnight, holding at $1.66.9 a liter at most GTA stations. 680 News Time, 9:09. That means it's time for Cottage Country traffic. We go to Justin Pierce. And we'll go to Justin in just a second.
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29: All right, and now we go to Justin Pierce with Cottage Country traffic.
3: Yeah, that's right, Ben. This report's brought to you by Wayne's Auto Group, and there's construction eastbound along Mountain Road. No access to the Toronto-bound side of the QEW. It is closed, again, all for construction, and then there's more road work at Thurlstone Road. The right lane's blocked as well. Not really seeing a delay with Cottage Country traffic on the 9s. I'm Justin Pierce.
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0: This report brought to you by Don Valley North Toyota. So we have an update on that stalled vehicle westbound QEW west of Mississauga Road, and it's not a good one. It's now blocking the two left-hand lanes, and emergency crews are on scene, and it's causing pretty heavy delays through the area. Not an overly long delay as far as distance travel, but it really slows down as you make your way around this stalled vehicle. So pack your patience through there. Niagara bound QEW, some construction has the North Shore and Eastport ramps onto the highway shut down. On the northbound 400 at Highway 89, the two left lanes blocked by construction. North 404 north of Bloomington, the right lane taken out until September 8th because of long-term road work. Southbound 400, long-term construction, or long-term lane realignment, I should say, on the go south of Rutherford. Westbound 401 west of Whites to west of Port Union in the Collectors, left lane taken out for long-term construction. Approaching Port Union, that transfer to Collectors down to a single lane because of more long-term road work. You also can't get on to the eastbound QEW from northbound Dorval until October 23rd because of long-term construction. Canadians love Toyota, and Don Valley North Toyota is one of the best places to get one. Visit the showroom or donvalleynorthtoyota.com, a division of Wayne's Auto Group. Next report at 9:21 with the forecast. Eric Smith.
2: The grass definitely needed some rain for us, and we got it today, but we're going to be dry for this evening into the overnight and Monday as well, and then a chance comes back Tuesday. So low of 9 degrees overnight with northwesterly wind blowing 15 to 30 kilometers an hour sustained, and then Monday, we got a dry day for us, mainly sunny, high of 19. So a little bit below seasonal with a low of 12 overnight, and then Tuesday, high of 23 for the day, so it gets a little bit warmer with that southwesterly wind. Chance of showers into the afternoon, but a better chance of showers into the overnight. Your low tonight is 9.
29: It's 16 degrees under a mostly cloudy sky in downtown Toronto. 680 News Time, 9:12. Police are searching for a suspect after a downtown stabbing earlier this afternoon. Officers were called to the area of King Street West and Dufferin for reports of two men in a fight. When they arrived, they found a man in his 20s with non-life-threatening stab wounds. That man was then taken to hospital. They say the suspect is a white man with long white hair wearing all black clothing. They ask anyone with information to reach out. 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
29: It's 16 degrees under a mostly cloudy sky in downtown Toronto. Good evening. I'm Ben Howes. Here are the top stories this hour. The U.S. and Iran have come to an agreement to end the war. The signing ceremony is set for Friday in Switzerland. U.S. President Donald Trump confirmed the deal on Truth Social, adding that it will see the Strait of Hormuz reopen to commercial shipping. The search for a suspect is on after a brawl in North York turned deadly as a man appears to have been deliberately struck by a vehicle. Police are searching for suspects, and a man and a woman were sent to hospital with serious injuries after an intruder broke into their Brampton home. Coming up after sports, we give you a preview of the G7 summit in France. 680 News Time, 9:15. It's time for sports from Sportsnet 590 The Fan. Here is Asher Roth. And we'll go to Asher in just one second.
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32: All right, thank you, Ben. Well, the Stanley Cup Final off to a hot start for the Carolina Hurricanes. They lead it 1-0 after 20 minutes of play. Taylor Hall with his 7th goal of the playoffs to put the Hurricanes just 40 minutes away from hoisting Lord Stanley's mug if they can hang on. You can watch this one on Sportsnet or on CBC, or you can listen on Sportsnet 590, The Fan. The Toronto Marlies are now just 2 wins away from another Calder Cup title. They beat the Chicago Wolves 5-4 in overtime. Captain Logan Shaw's 2nd of the game was the winner in the extra frame, game 3, back at Coca-Cola Coliseum. on Tuesday. The Toronto Tempo fell 102-77 at Coca-Cola Coliseum today, losing their second game in a row. Alicia Gray had a game-high 26 points for Atlanta. Angel Reese had 15 points and 17 rebounds. She was one shy of a WNBA record with 11 offensive boards. It was Isabel Harrison leading Toronto with a team-high 17 points. The Tempo fall to 2-3 in the WNBA's in-season tournament. The Blue Jays dropped their second in a row. They fell 8-3 to the Yankees at Rogers Center. It was a disappointing ninth inning for the Jays bullpen as they coughed up home runs to both Ben Rice and Jose Caballero. Davis Schneider hit his second home run of the season for the Blue Jays, while Patrick Corbin didn't make it out of the fourth inning. Jays finished 4-5 on their homestand there in Boston on Tuesday. It's now a final in Philadelphia. Cote d'Ivoire with the 1-0 victory over Ecuador. Amad Diallo scored in the 90th minute to secure the victory in that one. Earlier in the day, the Netherlands and Japan played to a 2-2 draw, while it was Germany crushing Curacao 7-1. Coming up at 10 o'clock, it'll be Sweden facing that game will be against, Tunisia. They'll be playing in Monterrey. That's at 10 o'clock. Sports at 15 and 45 past every hour or anytime at sportsnet.ca.
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18: You're listening to 680 News Radio. Good evening. I'm Lisa Emeral. Prime Minister Mark Carney will be in France tomorrow for the start of the G7 summit. U.S. President Donald Trump is also expected to attend. The summit comes as a deadline for the Canada-U.S.-Mexico trade agreement looms on July 1st. Canada-U.S. Trade Minister Dominic LeBlanc has said he expects further talks at this meeting. This as thousands of demonstrators have already converged to show their discontent with the G7 group of rich countries. While a tentative deal has been struck between Air Canada and roughly 11,000 of its unionized workers, Rob Westgate from the Canadian Press tells us more.
19: The national air carrier says the new collective agreement recognizes the contributions and skills of its employees in maintenance, cabin services, airport airside operations, cargo, finance, and clerical. The International Association of Machinists and Aerospace Workers announced the deal as historic, with landmark wage increases for its members. Now, terms of the new agreement will remain confidential until the union's membership has had a chance to vote on ratification. The vote is expected to take place sometime in the next few weeks, followed by approval from Air Canada's board of directors. Rob Westgate, The Canadian Press.
18: And Canadian veterans will be taking part in a different kind of boot camp this week, a military cybersecurity boot camp. It is being hosted by Coding for Veterans. Executive Director Jeff Mousson says they help Canada's military veterans retrain for jobs in software development, cybersecurity, and next-gen AI.
20: We are hosting a boot camp in partnership with George Brown College for our students in the GTA area to really get hands-on learning over a two-day period simulating cyber attacks.
18: The Military Cybersecurity Boot Camp will be held Thursday and Friday at George Brown College's Casaloma campus. Coming up next, we'll take a look at traffic and weather together.
3: 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There's construction in the Niagara region. Eastbound Mountain Road, the on-ramp to the Toronto-bound side of the QVW, it is closed. And then also at Thoroughstone Road, the right lane's blocked as well. At this point, we're not seeing any delays as folks are making their way around the Golden Horseshoe. But just keep in mind that the roadwork's there as you are traveling through the Niagara region. With Cottage Country traffic, I'm Justin.
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0: From the 680 News Radio Traffic Center, I'm Luke Shields. 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Still have a stalled vehicle in the westbound QEW. It's approaching Erin Mills, blocking the two left-hand lanes. Crews on scene, so are emergency vehicles. It's causing quite the delay from west of Mississauga Road to where the stalled vehicle is located. Again, approaching Erin Mills, so pack your patience as you make your way through there. And then construction on the Niagara-bound QEW has the North Shore and Eastport ramps onto the highway shut down. Northbound 400 up at Highway 89, construction blocks the two left-hand lanes. Northbound 404 north of Bloomington, long-term construction blocking the right lane. Southbound on the 400, long-term lane realignment on the go south of Rutherford. Westbound 401, some more long-term construction west of Whites to west of Port Union, and the Collectors is blocking the left-hand lane. And then approaching Port Union, that transfer to Collectors down to a single lane because of more long-term construction. Long-term maintenance blocks the northbound Dorval ramp onto the eastbound QEW until October 23rd. While other money managers are holding, Dynamic is seeing past the horizon because your money can't grow if it doesn't move. Learn more at dynamic.ca/active. Next report in less than 10 minutes with the forecast. Meteorologist Eric Smith.
2: Very comfortable temperatures for this work week coming up. We are a little bit unsettled with some rain chances. Low of 9 degrees overnight with that northwesterly wind. And then Monday we're going to be dry but below seasonal. High of 19 degrees and mainly sunny. And then Tuesday, high of 23 degrees with that southwesterly wind. Bring in some warmer air. Do have a chance of showers in the afternoon, but a better chance into the overnight. And then Wednesday, very similar. High of 23 with a chance of showers through the afternoon and a better chance into the night. Low of 16. And then Thursday, high of 23, and we're going to have some showers in the morning, becoming a mix of sun and clouds. Your low tonight is...
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18: You're listening to 680 News Radio. Did Kimi Antonelli win his sixth straight race at the Barcelona Grand Prix? 680's Randolph Fairbairn tells us more.
8: Mercedes has dominated the F1 circuit for the first six races of the season. George Russell won the season opener, and then it's been the Kimi Antonelli show after that, with Antonelli taking the next five races. George Russell took the pole with Ferrari's Lewis Hamilton alongside on the front row, with Antonelli in the three spot for this weekend's Barcelona Grand Prix. Antonelli led Hamilton by 66 points in the driver's standings coming into Barcelona. That lead has now shrunk to 41, as Hamilton took first, with Russell finishing second, and Lando Norris was third. Antonelli failed to finish after mechanical issues with four laps left. F1 takes a week off before returning for the Austrian Grand Prix on June 28th. From the Sports Center, I'm Randolph Fairbairn.
18: Well, it's the biggest sporting event on the planet, maybe even the biggest sporting event in history, the 2026 FIFA World Cup. And it's right here in our own backyard. 680's Josh Ackerman has more on a new book about Canadian men's soccer that is part chronicle, part call to action.
22: Murray Mollard is the author of Winning Pitch. He is a former player, coach, governor, supporter, and observer who still remembers watching his first World Cup, Argentina 78.
9: Nobody then, I think, would have imagined one day that we'd have a World Cup in our backyard. So this is extraordinarily exciting.
22: He says hosting the World Cup is a chance to grow the beautiful game in Canada for years to come.
9: Looking at how we do things, emulating where other football nations do things better. We know small nations like Croatia or Uruguay, Portugal, they produce incredible players year after year after year. And so I think we need to take some of the lessons from other nations, but also adapt it to Canada.
22: Winning Pitch, the Canadian men's soccer team at the World Cup and beyond, is available from Harper Publishing. I'm John Ackerman.
18: And mayhem erupts as New York City celebrates the Knicks' first championship in 53 years.
10: Celebrations for the Knicks' first NBA title in 53 years turned to chaos and violence across New York City Saturday night, with police making at least 63 arrests. In Midtown Manhattan, rowdy fans were smashing windows on police cars, climbing scaffolding, light poles, and even trying to hitch a ride on a moving fire truck. Police say they lit several buses on fire that were being used to transport people from Manhattan to MetLife Stadium for the World Cup games. In Times Square, one person was shot and had to be taken by police car to the hospital because the ambulance could not get through. At least four people were stabbed or slashed in the mayhem. Meanwhile, the city will officially celebrate the Knicks on Thursday with a parade and City Hall ceremony. Julie Walker, New York.
18: Coming up next, the Weekend Business Report.
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13: A blowout stock market debut for Elon Musk-owned SpaceX, shooting up 19%, making Musk the world's first trillionaire. El Nino is coming back this year. Forecasters at the U.S. Climate Prediction Center say the return of El Nino, that weather phenomenon,

0: In Times Square, one person was shot and had to be taken by police car to the hospital because the ambulance could not get through. At least four people were stabbed or slashed in the mayhem. Meanwhile, the city will officially celebrate the Knicks on Thursday with a parade and City Hall ceremony. Julie Walker, New York.
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4: A blowout stock market debut for Elon Musk-owned SpaceX, shooting up 19%, making Musk the world's first trillionaire. El Nino is coming back this year. Forecasters at the U.S. Climate Prediction Center say the return of El Nino, that weather phenomenon, could cut trillions of dollars from the global economy, with punishing heat waves, severe droughts, and devastating rain. Prices on foods made with sugar or cocoa, the two crops most at risk from El Nino droughts, could jump as high as 8.5% more this year. Oracle reporting spending on AI data centers was a lot higher than expected last quarter, nearly $16 billion, almost $56 billion for the past year. The Directors Guild of America reaching a tentative four-year contract deal with the major Hollywood studios and streaming services. Former NFL quarterback Tom Brady launching a line of organic coconut water drinks with no added sugars. It's called Good Nut. And analysts at Bernstein say the FIFA World Cup tournament, which ends on July 19th, is expected to drive as much as $10 billion in betting volume on sports betting sites and prediction markets just in the U.S. Tom Busby, Bloomberg Radio.
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8: It's time for cottage country traffic. Here's Justin Pierce.
9: This report, it's brought to you by Gateway Casinos. It's mostly construction now, and one particular area of the major cottage country routes, it's over in Niagara. It looks like eastbound along Mountain Road. No access to the Toronto bound side of the QEW. Closed again because of construction. And then at Thurlstone Road, the right lane's blocked off as well. Not seeing any significant delays. With cottage country traffic, I'm Justin Pierce.
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8: Good evening. This is Sunday, June 14th. I'm Ben House. Here's what's making news right now. President Donald Trump says the Strait of Hormuz will be reopening after the U.S. and Iran came to an agreement to bring their 106-day war to an end. An early morning brawl in North York turned fatal as police say a man was deliberately run down by a vehicle. Police are searching for multiple suspects after a home invasion in Brampton sent two people to hospital.
12: The Canes are holding on to a 1-0 lead in Game 6 of the Stanley Cup Final, and the Blue Jays dropped their series to the

0: Yankees sports at 45.
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2: This report brought to you by the Distillery District. Still have this problem. Westbound QEW approaching Aaron Mills. A stalled vehicle blocks the two left lanes. Emergency crews on scene. That's jamming up the drive from Mississauga Road. Northbound 400 at Highway 89. Two left lanes blocked. Then approaching Innisfil Beach Road. The left lane taken out. Expect delays through there. Southbound 410 can't get onto the highway from Mayfield because of construction. 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Next report at 9:41 with the forecast. Meteorologist Eric Smith.
3: After quite a wet day for us, it's going to dry up for us, and we're going to clear out overnight. Low of 9 degrees, so we're going to be a little bit on the cooler side with that northwesterly wind blowing 15 to 30 kilometers an hour sustained, gusts up to 40 kilometers an hour. And then Monday, we're going to be dry, mainly sunny skies, and a high of 19. So we're just below seasonal. Seasonal's around 24 with an overnight low of 12. Your low tonight is 9.
1: It's 16 degrees, feeling like 15, under a mostly cloudy sky in downtown Toronto. 680 News Time, 9:33. The U.S. and Iran have announced a peace deal that will see the reopening of the Strait of Hormuz to shipping. ABC Chief Global Affairs Correspondent Martha Raddatz has more.
4: President Trump hosting the deal with the Islamic Republic of Iran is now complete. Congratulations to all. I hereby fully authorize the toll-free opening of the Strait of Hormuz and simultaneously herewith authorize the immediate removal of the United States naval blockade. Ships of the world, start your engines. Let the oil flow.
1: That should ease pressure on the global energy market, but experts warn it could take time until gas prices return to pre-war levels. A fight in North York this morning near Keele and Wilson has led to a fatal hit and run. Toronto police were called around 6 this morning for reports of a brawl between a large group of people. During the course of the fight, investigators say one person was struck and killed by a light-colored vehicle that kept driving and remains outstanding. City's Brandon Chowry with more.
5: Witnesses who did not want to appear on camera tell City News that there was an altercation that broke out before the man was struck by that light-colored vehicle. Neighbors say the suspects beat the victim with a baseball bat before he was run over multiple times deliberately. Here's the shocking scene that one witness woke up to.
6: I had went up there to see what was going on. There was a guy, he had a bat. I didn't see anything prior to that. He had the bat in his hand, and he had bruises and scrapes all over his body.
5: Now, there's quite a large police presence here, about 20 vehicles, ambulances, forensic trucks, collision reconstruction, and several evidence markers all around this area. Officers have released few details on their investigation so far, but acknowledge the traumatizing incident that played out on Sunday.
7: It's important to acknowledge the amount of distress this will cause our residents.
5: Now, the duty inspector from Toronto Police who spoke to reporters earlier did ask for any other witnesses to come forward.
1: One other person was taken to hospital from the scene with non-life-threatening injuries. Peel police are looking for multiple suspects described as men wearing all black after a violent home invasion early this morning in Brampton. Officers were called to a home around 4:30 in the area of Ray Lawson Boulevard and Bentry Court near McLaughlin and Highway 407. Constable Tyler Belmarena says at least two suspects broke into the home through the rear as six people were sleeping inside.
8: They were in the home and sleeping, as I would hope, at 4:30 in the morning. And once the suspects made entry, there was a confrontation with the people in the home, and which led to the shots fired.
1: A man and a woman were shot. They were rushed to hospital in critical condition, but police say their injuries have been downgraded to non-life-threatening. Police are asking any witnesses or anyone with video footage to come forward. The Toronto Marlies picked up another win in Chicago and are now two wins away from hoisting the Calder Cup. 680's Asher Roth with more.
9: In a game that saw both teams lead and neither by more than a single goal, the Marlies trailed 2-1 after 20 minutes before Alex Nylander was handed a penalty shot in the second.
10: To the stick side, Nylander scores!
9: Logan Shaw would give the Marlies the lead late in the second period. Yusuf Alamaki would tie it. Bo Grew would give Toronto the late lead. But Chicago would find the equalizer with goalie Caden Primo on the bench.
10: Yusuf Alamaki has done it again!
9: That would send the game to overtime, where the Marlies' captain would play the hero.
10: That's a silent goal! It's across the line! The Marlies score! Overtime win for Toronto!
9: Toronto improves to 8-3 on the road in the playoffs. They host Game 3 on Tuesday. From the Sports Center, I'm Asher Roth.
1: A 58-year-old man has been arrested following a stabbing in Parkdale earlier this afternoon. A man in his 20s was taken to hospital with non-life-threatening injuries after a stabbing near the King and Dufferin area earlier this afternoon. Police were called to the area for reports of a fight between two men. When they arrived, they found the victim suffering from stab wounds. 680 News Time, 9:38. 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
1: 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Enpro predicts the price will not change at midnight, holding at $1.669 a liter at most GTA stations. 680 News Time, 9:39. It's time for Cottage Country traffic on the nines. Here's Justin Pierce.
12: Well, again, it's mostly construction as you make your way from the cottage. This report's brought to you by Access Storage. Southbound 400 around Rutherford, two right lanes are now blocked. Again, it's all for repairs. If you are traveling eastbound on Rutherford, no access to the southbound 400 either. And then if you are in the Niagara region, Toronto bound on the QEW, there's more construction eastbound Mountain Road. No access to it at Thoroughstone Road as well. The right lane's been shut down too. So just keep that in mind as you are making your way through with Cottage Country traffic on the nines. I'm Justin Pierce.
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2: This report brought to you by Mr. Lube East. So we have some good news on the westbound QEW. That stalled vehicle approaching Aaron Mills that was blocking the two left-hand lanes has cleared away. So all lanes have been reopened and all the delays have cleared up as well. So you're good to go through there on the westbound QEW. From there across the major routes, just some construction. Sticking on the QEW, Niagara bound, no access to the highway from North Shore or Eastport. Eastbound 401 at Brimley in the collectors, the left lane block. Northbound 400 up at Highway 89, two left lanes taken out. And then approaching Innisfil Beach Road, the left lane blocked off, delays through there. Southbound 400 can't get onto the highway from eastbound Rutherford because of construction. That's because south of Rutherford, two right lanes taken out for a long-term lane realignment. Southbound 410, the Mayfield ramps onto the highway blocked off. Eastbound QEW, no access to the highway from northbound Dorval until October 23rd for some more long-term construction. And then on the northbound 404 north of Bloomington, watch out for long-term bridge construction blocking the right lane. Get your car summer ready. 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Next report in less than 10 minutes with the forecast. Eric Smith.
3: The skies are going to clear for us later in this evening and into the overnight, so it's going to be a little bit cooler for us. Low of 9 degrees with that northwesterly wind, 15 to 30 kilometers an hour sustained. And then Monday, we're going to be dry but below seasonal with a high of 19 and mainly sunny. Tuesday, mix of sun and cloud for the day, high of 23 degrees. Do have a chance of showers for the afternoon, but a better chance of showers into the overnight hours. Your low tonight is 9.
1: It's 16 under a mostly cloudy sky in downtown Toronto. 680 News Time, 9:42. Happening now in Cottage Country, crews continue to work to restore power across Ontario after a high wind system caused severe damage in the province. More than 5,000 customers from Midland to Bracebridge to areas north of Kingston are without power. Hydro One says they expect to restore power to these areas by the end of the day. 680 News Time, 9:43 in 60 seconds. A look at your top headlines and sports.
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1: It's 16 degrees under a mostly cloudy sky in downtown Toronto. Good evening, I'm Ben Howes. Here are the top stories this hour. U.S. President Donald Trump says the Strait of Hormuz will be reopened and toll-free after completing a peace deal with the Islamic Republic of Iran, ending the 106-day war. The signing will take place on Friday in Switzerland. Toronto police are searching for a suspect after an early morning brawl turned fatal. Police say a man was deliberately struck by a vehicle. One other person was taken to hospital with non-life-threatening injuries. A home invasion in Brampton sends a man and woman to hospital with serious injuries. Police say they're searching for multiple suspects. Coming up after sports, we give you the latest on a tentative deal between Air Canada and its workers. 680 News Time, 9:45. That means it's time for sports. 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
9: Well, Ben, the NHL season could end tonight, and if things stand the way that they are right now, that is going to happen. Taylor Hall's seventh goal of the playoffs gave the Carolina Hurricanes a 1-0 lead early in the first period, and that is where they stand now with less than 8 minutes left to go in the second. This one surprisingly low scoring considering how the first five games have gone. Carolina has yet to score less than 4 goals in the first five games. You can watch this one on Sportsnet on CBC, or you can listen on Sportsnet 590 The Fan. Meantime, in the AHL, the Marlies are on some kind of roll.
10: And he's got it on his backhand. Centers it. This one at the side of the goal. It's across the line. The Marlies score.
9: Todd Crocker with the call on AHL TV. It was Logan Shaw's second goal of the game. That was the OT winner as the Marlies beat the Chicago Wolves 5-4 to take a 2-0 series lead in the Calder Cup final. Game 3 is back at Coca-Cola Coliseum on Tuesday. Today at that arena, the Toronto Tempo fell 102-77 to the Atlanta Dream. They're now 7-7 on the season and fall to 2-3 in the WNBA's in-season tournament. They're in Indiana to wrap up Commissioner's Cup play on Tuesday. Another letdown game for the Blue Jays, who left 9 men on base in an 8-3 loss to the Yankees. They dropped 2 of 3 in the series and are now back to 4 games below 500. They finished 4-5 on their 9-game homestand. They're in Boston on Tuesday. In Philadelphia at the FIFA World Cup, it was Amad Diallo scoring in the 90th minute, handing Cote d'Ivoire the 1-0 victory over Ecuador in their first World Cup appearance in 12 years. Earlier, Japan and the Netherlands played to a 2-2 draw. Germany crushed Curaçao 7-1. Sweden will take on Tunisia in Monterrey. That's coming up in about 15 minutes. And in golf, Bud Cauley was the winner at the RBC Canadian Open for his first PGA Tour victory. Mississauga's own Sudarshan Yellamaraju was the top Canadian. He was 5 shots back. Sports at 15:45, past every hour, or anytime at sportsnet.ca.
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4: You're listening to 680 News Radio. Good evening. I'm Lisa Emeral. A tentative deal has been struck between Air Canada and roughly 11,000 of its unionized workers. The International Association of Machinists and Aerospace Workers calls the deal historic, with landmark wage increases for its members. Terms of the new agreement will remain confidential until the union's membership has a chance to vote on ratification. The vote is expected to take place sometime in the next few weeks. Well, Conservative leader Pierre Poilievre is pushing back on the Prime Minister's European tour, arguing Canada already has a trade deal with Ireland and that the trip is doing nothing for Canadian workers caught in the crossfire of U.S. tariffs. Prime Minister Mark Carney says Canada sees significant opportunities for growth with Ireland and the European Union.
22: The opportunity for Canada in Europe is as big as in, if not bigger than any other economy. Now, to explain to the Leader of the Opposition, who will try to clip that and not follow through, add this. Opportunity means what more? What more can you get? What more can we, how more can we grow from where we are today?
4: Carney says Ireland's upcoming presidency of the European Union creates a key opportunity to deepen commercial ties, reduce red tape, and strengthen cooperation on competitiveness, security, and shared values. Coming up next, traffic and weather together.
12: This report is brought to you by Rogers, and there's construction southbound along the 400. It looks like at around 89, the left lane's blocked off. It's all for a construction project. And then there's more road work for those traveling Toronto-bound on the QEW. It's affecting those coming off of eastbound Mountain Road. That on-ramp to the Toronto-bound side of the QEW, it is closed. And then at around Thurlstone Road, the right lane's shut down as well. With Cottage Country traffic, I'm Justin Pierce.
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2: 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So construction, the name of the game out there across the major routes. Eastbound 401 at Brimley in the collectors, the left lane is taken out. Westbound 401 west of Whites to west of Port Union in the collectors, the left lane blocked for long-term construction. And then approaching Port Union, that transfer from Express to collectors is down to a single lane because of long-term road work. Northbound 400 up at Highway 89, two left lanes taken out. And then approaching Innisfil Beach Road, the left lane blocked. Expect delays through there. Southbound side of the 400 can't get onto the highway from eastbound Rutherford. That's because just past Rutherford, two right lanes are blocked off for long-term lane realignment. Niagara bound QEW, no access to the highway from North Shore or from Eastport because of maintenance. Eastbound QEW, the northbound Dorval ramp onto the highway blocked off until October 23rd for long-term construction. And then they've just set up road work at Huron, Ontario. It's occupying the left-hand lane. Southbound 410, the Mayfield ramps onto the highway unavailable because of some more construction. 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Next report in less than 10 minutes with the extended forecast. Meteorologist Eric Smith.
3: We're going to dry up for this evening and clear out for the overnight and for Monday as well. Low of 9 degrees and that northwesterly wind is going to keep us cool overnight. And then Monday, mainly sunny, high of 19 degrees. So a great day to go outside and do some work as it's not going to be very hot. Tuesday, mix of sun and clouds and a high of 23 for the day. The southwesterly wind is going to keep us a little bit warmer. Chance of shower through the afternoon and then a better chance into the overnight. And then Wednesday, very similar to Tuesday with a high of 23 and that chance of showers in the afternoon. Better chance into the overnight. Then Thursday, we're going to start with some showers and a high of 23 and a mix of sun and cloud for the rest of your day. Your low tonight is 9.
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4: You're listening to 680 News Radio. Shopify will host its annual general meeting early this week. The Canadian e-commerce software company is expected to face a shareholder proposal from the United Church of Canada's pension plan. It'll be calling on Shopify to adopt a formal policy governing its use of artificial intelligence. While it is something scientists have rarely observed before, chimpanzees, formerly with close family bonds, now engaging in deadly combat. A recent study looks at one of the largest groups of chimps in the world. Dr. John Mitani is part of the research team and talks about what we might be able to learn about ourselves through these chimps on the Big Story podcast.
16: If there's anything I've learned from studying chimpanzees for the past 35 years, is that we're not chimps. And I think the study highlights one key difference between them and us. We do share this common evolutionary history and are similar to them in many ways, genetically, anatomically, even in some behavioral ways. But that shouldn't obscure the fact that we've gone our separate ways now for over 6 to 8 million years.
4: 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Some familiar faces will be in attendance, including media personality Jeannie Becker. As 680's Phil Martino tells us, there will be food, entertainment, and conversation.
27: If Not You, Then Who? An Evening of Connection is presented by Elizabeth Grant Skincare. Margot Grant-Witz is the vice president. She will be the keynote speaker. She says this is an event to help women and others in attendance answer the question, why does your yes mean less than someone's no?
28: So why does your internal voice that says, yes, you can do it, yes, that's a great idea, yes, all of the things, try it. And we talk to someone else and they go, no. And we listen to them or we're listening to us. And it's a conversation through a lot of generations, whether it's in the position you are in your work, family, media, of saying, how can we get yourself to know that your self-love, your self-determination, your self-want is the perfect path and voice to follow.
27: If Not You, Then Who? Is set for Wednesday at Edwards Gardens. A portion of proceeds will support Princess Margaret Cancer Center. You can get tickets at the Eventbrite link. I'm Phil Martino.
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0: I'm Tim Demopoulos. 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Jim Nichols is Volvo Cars America's Vice President and Head of Product, Technology, and Consumer Offer.
1: It's an evolution as far as the size and segment and the kind of customer that we're looking at. But when you look at the car itself, it is a revolution, right? It is a completely new platform with the cell-to-body technology and with the mega-casting and a really different way of building Volvos. We've taken a familiar nameplate and a familiar place where we've done very well, which is the XC60. We've evolved that to meet the new demands of the customer, but I would say the car in and of itself and the technology that it provides is much more of a revolution.
0: Affordability, driving range, and interior space were top priorities during the EX60's development.
1: So now we have an EV that's priced in on par with our PHEVs. We're able to provide a lot more range than what we've traditionally been able to provide, and we've been able to do that with some of these new technologies that we've coming in. So really what we're hitting is kind of that sweet spot of where the customer right now is the size of vehicle that they're looking for, the drivability of the vehicle that they're looking for, with the range and then the pricing.
0: Jim Nichols is with Volvo, and with your weekend business report, I'm Tim Demopoulos.
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14: It's time for Cottage Country Traffic. 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
12: Hey, Ben, this report, it's brought to you by Subaru, and it looks like there's construction that's affecting the drive. If you are coming from the cottage, eastbound Mountain Road, that on-ramp to the Toronto-bound side of the QEW, it is closed at around Thoroughstone Road. That's also blocked off for repairs. And as you are traveling southbound on the 400, there's construction at Rutherford that has two right lanes blocked off. With Cottage Country Traffic, I'm Justin Pierce.
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14: Good evening. This is Sunday, June 14th. I'm Ben Howes. Here's what's making news this hour. The U.S. and Iran say they've reached an agreement to end the 106-day war between the two countries. They plan to sign it on Friday in Switzerland, and U.S. President Donald Trump says it will see the Strait of Hormuz reopen to commercial shipping. Toronto police say a fatal hit-and-run in North York this morning appears to have been deliberate. They're asking for your help in locating the suspect. A man and a woman in Brampton are recovering in hospital after they were shot during a home invasion.
18: The Hurricanes double their lead on the Golden Knights. The Marlies pick up an OT victory in Chicago, and the Blue Jays drop another important series. Sports at 15.
14: 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Traffic and weather together on the ones. Here's Luke Shields.
2: This report brought to you by Rona Canada. The construction really starting to roll in across the major routes. Eastbound 401 at Yonge and the Collectors, the right lane blocked. So are the Yonge ramps out of the East 401 and the ramps to and from Bayview. On the westbound 401 at Dixie and the Express, the right lane has been blocked off. On the westbound QEW, watch out for road work at the 427 or just past the 427 blocking the two right-hand lanes. On the eastbound QEW here, Ontario, the left lane lane is blocked off on the southbound 410. No access to the highway from Mayfield. Those ramps shut down for construction. Northbound 410 can't get onto the highway from westbound Derry or from Beauvais because of road work. The ramps both to and from Sandalwood are also shut down. New problem on the westbound QEW, westbound 403, I should say, at the QEW. It's a stalled vehicle blocking the right lane. Auto Shack, now a participating Rona Plus, from brakes and axles to strut shocks and radiators. 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Next report at 10:11 with the forecast. Eric Smith.
3: The rain should stop early this evening, so we're going to have a clear night for us, low of 9 degrees. So it's going to be cold overnight, as the average low for this time is around 12. Northwesterly wind's going to be blowing 15 to 30 kilometers an hour sustained. And then Monday, we're going to be dry, mainly sunny, and a little bit below seasonal with a high of 19. Your low tonight is 9.
14: It's 16 degrees under a mostly cloudy sky in downtown Toronto. 680 News Time, 10:03. In Washington, the White House has confirmed a peace deal between the U.S. and Iran, reopening the Strait of Hormuz and ending the naval blockade. ABC Chief Global Affairs Correspondent Martha Raddatz explains why there were moments that this did not seem possible.
5: This followed a day of uncertainty after Israel struck Hezbollah targets in Beirut, prompting outrage from the president. At least 3 people were killed and 6 others wounded in the strikes, according to the Lebanese civil defense. Israel insisting this was retaliation against Hezbollah. Iran's chief negotiator responding to the strikes, calling it proof that the U.S. lacks commitment, saying the bad cop, good cop game is outdated.
14: Meanwhile, Iran has vowed to retaliate against Israel. And back in the city, Toronto police are appealing to the public for help in finding the suspect or suspects responsible for running over and killing a man during a massive brawl early this morning. It happened in the Keele Street and Wilson Avenue area around 6 this morning. Police say a massive fight broke out between a group of people in the area and resulted in a car intentionally hitting someone in the crowd and taking off. City's Brandon Chogri brings us more.
6: So far, police have not released a whole lot of details to us, but residents who were in the area at the time tell us that an altercation had broken out between the victim and several suspects. They say that the victim was beaten with a bat and then run over several times by those suspects before they took off in a light-colored vehicle. Here's what one resident had to tell us.
7: So initially what woke me up was the noise. There was a revving of a car around 6 a.m. And it was the screaming that was coupled along with that. That's what alarmed me.
6: Police also telling City News this kind of incident is a rare occurrence in this neighborhood.
19: It's important to acknowledge the amount of distress this will cause our residents. This is not just localized to this one family. This is now spread to the entire community. So this is something that really will have a profound effect on all of our area residents.
6: Anyone with information or video is being asked to call police.
14: Another person from the scene was taken to hospital with non-life-threatening injuries. A man and a woman are recovering from hospital from serious gunshot wounds following a home invasion early this morning in Brampton. Peel Police Constable Tyler Bell Morena says officers were called to Ray Lawson Boulevard and Bentry Court near McLaughlin and Highway 407 around 4:30 this morning.
20: At least 2 suspects entered the home armed with firearms. And there was an altercation inside which led to shots fired, and they left in an unknown direction at this point. Suspect information is quite limited from reports within the residence as men wearing all dark clothing.
14: The 2 people who were shot were the only injuries reported. Police say at least 6 people were inside the family home at the time of the break-in. Investigators are on scene canvassing, looking for any witnesses or footage of the area. Happening now in cottage country, thousands of people are without power this evening after a high wind weather system blew through the province, knocking out power to areas from Midland to the Kawartha Lakes. Hydro One says the most severe damage is in central areas, including downed trees and broken poles. They're reminding people to stay at least 10 meters back from fallen power lines and to report them to 911 and Hydro One. The power is expected to be restored by the end of the day. Soggy, cooler day today after the sun and heat we've been feeling lately. Lawns love it, but for those planning outdoors, outdoor events, not so much. 680 meteorologist Eric Smith says we're stuck with wet weather for a lot of next week.
3: We do get a dry day come Monday, but then keep the rain jacket and the umbrella handy for Tuesday, Wednesday, and even a little bit on Thursday morning, as we're expecting some showers, mostly Tuesday night, and then Wednesday. It's going to be periodically throughout the day. Heaviest chance of rain is going to come through the overnight hours, and then it's going to continue into Thursday morning.
14: We've already hit today's guaranteed high of 24 degrees. Temperatures on the downward trend for the rest of the day. Prime Minister Mark Carney is wrapping up his Irish pilgrimage today after visiting his family's ancestral home on the west coast of Ireland in County Mayo. Speaking to reporters, he explained the focus of this visit.
8: Further strengthening the relationship between Canada and Ireland. There are many levels, from cultural to economic, as well as our relations with the European Union.
14: During his time in Ireland, Carney and Ireland's head of government, Micheál Martin, agreed to work together on artificial intelligence, pharmaceuticals, biotechnology, and food security. The Blue Jays were looking for a series win when they faced the New York Yankees. 680's Randall Fairbairn with the story.
11: The Blue Jays series with the New York Yankees started off well, with Alejandro Kirk returning to the lineup and going 3-for-3 in an 8-5 win. Game 2 had a great pitcher's duel, Kevin Gausman going against Cole Schlittler. It didn't disappoint. Both pitched 7 innings and gave up 1 run, with Gausman yielding just 1 hit, but it was a 3-1 Blue Jays loss. The finale was a roller coaster ride. It was 2-0 New York, then 2-1, then 2-2. The Yankees took a 3-2 lead before the Jays answered right back on a Davis Schneider solo home run to tie it at 3. Then the top of the ninth happened. Paul Goldschmidt singled, and Ben Rice hit a towering 2-run homer to make it 5-3. The Yankees added a 3-run shot for an 8-3 final. The Jays now will open a 3-game series starting Tuesday in Boston at Fenway Park against the Red Sox. From the Sports Center, I'm Randolph Fairbairn.
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14: 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Traffic and weather together coming up next. 680 News Time, 1010.
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14: 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Traffic and weather together on the ones. Here's Luke Shields.
2: All right, Ben. So we're looking at lots of road work out there across the major routes. Eastbound 401 at Yonge and the Collectors, the right lane blocked off. So are the Yonge ramps onto the eastbound 401. The ramps to and from Bayview shut down as well. On the westbound 401 at Dixie and the Express, the right lane blocked off. Northbound 400 up at Highway 89, the two left lanes taken out. And then approaching Innisfil Beach Road, the left lane blocked. Expect delays through there at Fifth Line. Construction occupying the two left lanes. Southbound 400, you can't get on onto the highway from eastbound Rutherford. That's because just past Rutherford, that long-term lane realignment is occupying the two right-hand lanes. Westbound QEW at the 427, two right lanes are shut down. And then on the eastbound QEW at here, Ontario, the left lane is blocked off. Lots of construction as well in the northbound 410. Can't get onto the highway from westbound Derry. The Beauvaird ramps onto the highway shut down, as are the ramps both to and from Sandalwood. And then on the southbound side of the 410, no access to that route from Mayfield. We still have a stalled vehicle in the westbound 403. It's right at the QEW blocking the right-hand lane. Next traffic report in less than 10 minutes with the forecast. Meteorologist Eric Smith.
3: The skies are going to clear for us later in this evening and into the overnight, so it's going to be a little bit cooler for us. Low of 9 degrees with that northwesterly wind, 15 to 30 kilometers an hour sustained. And then Monday, we're going to be dry but below seasonal with a high of 19 and mainly sunny. Tuesday, mix of sun and cloud for the day, high of 23 degrees. Do have a chance of showers for the afternoon, but a better chance of showers into the overnight hours. Your low tonight is 9.
14: It's 16 degrees under a partly cloudy sky in downtown Toronto. 680 News Time, 1012. A 58-year-old man has been arrested in connection to a stabbing in Parkdale earlier this afternoon. Officers were called to the area of King Street West and Dufferin for reports of two men in a fight. When they arrived, they found a man in his 20s with non-life-threatening stab wounds, and that man was then taken to hospital. 680 News Time, 1013. Coming up in 60 seconds, we'll have a look at your top headlines and sports.
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14: It's 16 degrees under a partly cloudy sky in downtown Toronto. Good evening. I'm Ben Howes. Here are the top stories this hour. The U.S. and Iran have come to an agreement to end the war, ending the 106-day conflict between the two countries. The signing ceremony is set for Friday in Switzerland. U.S. President Donald Trump has confirmed the deal on Truth Social, adding that this deal will see the Strait of Hormuz reopened to shipping and the U.S. naval blockade of Iranian ports lifted as well. The search for a suspect is on after a brawl in North York turned deadly as a man appears to have been deliberately struck by a vehicle. Police are asking the public for any information they might have. And a man and a woman were sent to hospital with serious injuries after an intruder broke into their Brampton home. Police are asking for any information for this one as well. Coming up after sports, we give you a preview of the G7 summit in France this week. 680 News Time, 1015. That means it's time for sports from Sportsnet 590 The Fan. Here's Asher Roth.
18: Well, Ben, the Carolina Hurricanes led 1-0 after 20 minutes of Game 6 of the Stanley Cup Final, thanks to a goal by former first overall pick Taylor Hall, and they would double that lead in the second.
4: Coben regains possession in front for Blake. Stay Coben, and Hart got a piece of that. Stay Coben again. Blake scores! Jackson Blake!
18: Chris Cuthbert with the call on Sportsnet on Blake's seventh of the playoffs. And it's the Hurricanes now leading 2-0 after 40 minutes. So just one period to go. If they hang on, they will hoist Lord Stanley's mug. Earlier in the day, Logan Shaw beat former Leaf Caden Primo less than 4 minutes into overtime as the Toronto Marlies beat the Chicago Wolves 5-4, taking a 2-0 lead in the Calder Cup final. Game three is at Coca-Cola Coliseum on Tuesday. The Blue Jays dropped 2 of 3 to the Yankees after losing 8-3 at Rogers Center. Patrick Corbin failed to make it out of the fourth inning. Ben Rice hit the go-ahead 2-run homer off Braden Fisher in the top of the ninth. The Blue Jays left 9 men on base. They finished 4-5 on their homestand there in Boston on Tuesday. Angel Reese had 15 points and 17 rebounds, including 11 off of the offensive on the offensive glass, while Alicia Gray had a game-high 26. The Atlanta Dream handed the Tempo a 102-77 loss at Coca-Cola Coliseum. Toronto is now 2-3 in Commissioner's Cup play there in Indiana on Tuesday. Happening now in Monterey, it's Sweden taking on Tunisia in the FIFA World Cup, and Yassine Ayari scoring just 7 minutes into the game for Sweden. They lead 1-0. It is now in the 16th minute of the game. Earlier, Cote d'Ivoire picked up a 1-0 victory over Ecuador. It was Germany crushing Curaçao 7-1, while the Netherlands played to a 2-2 draw with Japan in Dallas. In golf, American Bud Cauley fired a 5-under-65 to win the RBC Canadian Open in Caledon. It's his first victory on the PGA Tour. Mississauga-born Sudarshan Yellamaraju was the top Canadian. He was 5 shots back. And in Formula One, Lewis Hamilton finished atop the podium in Barcelona for his first Grand Prix victory with Ferrari. Sports at 15 and 45 past every hour or anytime at sportsnet.ca.
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12: You're listening to 680 News Radio. Good evening. I'm Lisa Emeral. Prime Minister Mark Carney will be in France tomorrow for the start of the G7 summit. U.S. President Donald Trump is also expected to attend. The summit comes as a deadline for the Canada-U.S.-Mexico trade agreement looms on July 1st. Canada-U.S. Trade Minister Dominic LeBlanc has said he expects further talks at this meeting. This as thousands of demonstrators have already converged to show their discontent with the G7 group of rich countries. Well, a tentative deal has been struck between Air Canada and roughly 11,000 of its unionized workers. Rob Westgate from the Canadian Press tells us more.
15: The national air carrier says the new collective agreement recognizes the contributions and skills of its employees in maintenance, cabin services, airport airside operations, cargo, finance, and clerical. The International Association of Machinists and Aerospace Workers announced the deal as historic, with landmark wage increases for its members. Now, terms of the new agreement will remain confidential until the union's membership has had a chance to vote on ratification. The vote is expected to take place sometime in the next few weeks, followed by approval from Air Canada's Board of Directors. Rob Westgate, The Canadian Press.
12: And Canadian veterans will be taking part in a different kind of boot camp this week, a military cybersecurity boot camp. It is being hosted by Coding for Veterans. Executive Director Jeff Mousson says they help Canada's military veterans retrain for jobs in software development, cybersecurity, and next-gen AI.
24: We are hosting a boot camp in partnership with George Brown College for our students in the GTA area to really get hands-on learning over a 2-day period simulating cyber attacks.
12: The Military Cybersecurity Boot Camp will be held Thursday and Friday at George Brown College's Casa Loma campus. Coming up next, we'll take a look at traffic and weather together.
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2: 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Lots of construction blanketing the major routes this evening. Eastbound 401 at Yonge and the Collectors, the right lane blocked off, as are the Yonge ramps onto the eastbound 401 and the ramps to and from Bayview. Westbound 401 at Dixie and the Express, watch out for road work blocking the right-hand lane. Northbound 400 at Highway 89, the two left lanes blocked, and then approaching Innisfil Beach Road, the left lane shut down. Expect delays through there. Southbound 400, a couple ramp closures. Can't get onto the highway from eastbound Major McKenzie or from Rutherford. South of Rutherford, two right lanes are taken out for long-term lane realignment. The westbound Bass Pro Mills ramp onto the highway is also a no-go because of construction. Westbound QEW west of the 427 roadwork is taking up the two right-hand lanes. Eastbound QEW at Cawthra, the two right lanes are shut down. Expect a minor slowdown through there. Southbound 410, the Mayfield ramps onto the highway are a no-go because of construction. Northbound 410, more ramp closures. No access to the highway from westbound Derry or from Beauverde. The ramps both to and from Sandalwood also shut down. And then we're still dealing with this stalled vehicle on the westbound 403 at the QEW, blocking the right lane. Ready to get rid of that old car? 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Next report at 10:31 with the extended forecast. Eric Smith.
3: Very comfortable temperatures for this work week coming up. We are a little bit unsettled with some rain chances. Low of 9 degrees overnight with that northwesterly wind. And then Monday we're going to be dry but below seasonal. High of 19 degrees and mainly sunny. And then Tuesday, high of 23 degrees with that southwesterly wind. Bring in some warmer air. Do have a chance of showers in the afternoon, but a better chance into the overnight. And then Wednesday, very similar. High of 23 with a chance of showers through the afternoon, a better chance into the night. Low of 16. And then Thursday, high of 23. And we're going to have some showers in the morning, becoming a mix of sun and clouds. Your low tonight is...
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12: You're listening to 680 News Radio. Did Kimi Antonelli win his sixth straight race at the Barcelona Grand Prix? 680's Randolph Fairbairn tells us more.
29: Mercedes has dominated the F1 circuit for the first six races of the season. George Russell won the season opener, and then it's been the Kimi Antonelli show after that, with Antonelli taking the next five races. George Russell took the pole with Ferrari's Lewis Hamilton alongside on the front row, with Antonelli in the three spot for this weekend's Barcelona Grand Prix. Antonelli led Hamilton by 66 points in the driver's standings coming into Barcelona. That lead has now shrunk to 41, as Hamilton took first with Russell finishing second and Lando Norris was third. Antonelli failed to finish after mechanical issues with four laps left. F1 takes a week off before returning for the Austrian Grand Prix on June 28th. From the Sports Center, I'm Randolph Fairbairn.
12: Well, it's the biggest sporting event on the planet, maybe even the biggest sporting event in history, the 2026 FIFA World Cup. And it's right here in our own backyard. 680's Josh Ackerman has more on a new book about Canadian men's soccer that is part chronicle, part call to action.
30: Murray Mollard is the author of Winning Pitch. He is a former player, coach, governor, supporter, and observer who still remembers watching his first World Cup, Argentina 78.
0: Nobody then, I think, would have imagined one day that we'd have a World Cup in our backyard. So this is extraordinarily exciting.
30: He says hosting the World Cup is a chance to grow the beautiful game in Canada for years to come.
0: Looking at how we do things, emulating where other football nations do things better. We know small nations like Croatia or Uruguay, Portugal, they produce incredible players year after year after year. And so I think we need to take some of the lessons from other nations, but also adapt it to Canada.
30: Winning pitch, the Canadian men's soccer team at the World Cup and beyond is available from Harper Publishing. I'm John Ackerman.
12: And mayhem erupts as New York City celebrates the Knicks' first championship in 53 years.
1: Celebrations for the Knicks' first NBA title in 53 years turned to chaos and violence across New York City Saturday night, with police making at least 63 arrests. In Midtown Manhattan, rowdy fans were smashing windows on police cars, climbing scaffolding, light poles, and even trying to hitch a ride on a moving fire truck. Police say they lit several buses on fire that were being used to transport people from Manhattan to MetLife Stadium for the World Cup games. In Times Square, one person was shot and had to be taken by police car to the hospital because the ambulance could not get through. At least four people were stabbed or slashed in the mayhem. Meanwhile, the city will officially celebrate the Knicks on Thursday with a parade and City Hall ceremony. Julie Walker, New York.
12: Coming up next, the Weekend Business Report.
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1: 439-0-0-0-Pizza-Nova. Ciao, I'm Dominic Primucci with a Pizza Nova Insider's tip. 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
3: Good evening. This is Sunday, June 14th. I'm Ben Howes. Here's what's making news this hour. U.S. President Donald Trump says the Strait of Hormuz will be reopening after the U.S. and Iran came to an agreement to bring their 106-day war to an end. An early morning brawl in North York turned fatal as police say a man was deliberately run down by a vehicle. Police are searching for multiple suspects after a home invasion in Brampton sent two people to hospital with serious injuries.
5: The Golden Knights are running out of time. They trail the Hurricanes by two in the third period. The Yankees overpower the Blue Jays, while Angel Reese and the Dream beat up the Tempo. Sports at 45.
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6: 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Lots of construction out there across the major routes, but first we'll start with a problem that cleared away on the West Bend 403 at the QEW 407 combination, right where those two routes split off on the West Bend 403. There was a stalled vehicle blocking the right-hand lane, but that has cleared, so all lanes have been reopened. You're good to go there. So again, westbound at 403, the stalled vehicle at the QEW 407 has cleared. So all lanes reopen. On the westbound 401 at Dixie and the Express, it's now the two right lanes that are blocked by construction. Eastbound 401, the young ramps onto the highway shut down for maintenance. So are the ramps to and from Bayview. On the westbound QEW, watch out for road work right at the 427 blocking the two right lanes. It's causing delays. Eastbound QEW at Cawthra, two right lanes taken out. That's causing delays from here, Ontario, to east of Cawthra. 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Next report at 10:41 with the forecast. Eric Smith.
7: After quite a wet day for us, it's going to dry up for us and we're going to clear out overnight. Low of 9 degrees, so we're going to be a little bit on the cooler side with that northwesterly wind blowing 15 to 30 kilometers an hour sustained. Gusts up to 40 kilometers an hour. And then Monday, we're going to be dry, mainly sunny skies and a high of 19. So we're just below seasonal. Seasonal's around 24 with an overnight low of 12. Your low tonight is 9.
3: It's 16 degrees, feeling like 15, under a partly cloudy sky in downtown Toronto. 680 News Time, 10:33. The U.S. and Iran have announced a peace deal that will see the reopening of the Strait of Hormuz to shipping. ABC Chief Global Affairs Correspondent Martha Raddatz has more.
8: President Trump hosting the deal with the Islamic Republic of Iran is now complete. Congratulations to all. I hereby fully authorize the toll-free opening of the Strait of Hormuz and simultaneously herewith authorize the immediate removal of the United States naval blockade. Ships of the world, start your engines. Let the oil flow.
3: That should ease pressure on the global energy market, but experts warn it could take time until gas prices return to pre-war levels. A fight in North York this morning near Keele and Wilson has led to a fatal hit and run. Toronto police were called around 6 this morning for reports of a brawl between a large group of people. During the course of the fight, investigators say one person was struck and killed by a light-colored vehicle that kept driving and is outstanding. Brandon Shogri has more.
9: Witnesses who did not want to appear on camera tell City News that there was an altercation that broke out before the man was struck by that light-colored vehicle. Neighbors say the suspects beat the victim with a baseball bat before he was run over multiple times deliberately. Here's the shocking scene that one witness woke up to.
10: I had went up there to see what was going on. There was a guy, he had a bat. I didn't see anything prior to that. He had the bat in his hand and he had bruises and scrapes all over his body.
9: Now there's quite a large police presence here, about 20 vehicles, ambulances, forensic trucks, collision reconstruction, and several evidence markers all around this area. Officers have released few details on their investigation so far, but acknowledge the traumatizing incident that played out on Sunday.
11: It's important to acknowledge the amount of distress this will cause our residents.
9: Now, the duty inspector from Toronto Police who spoke

0: to reporters earlier did ask for any other witnesses to come forward.
1: One other person was taken to hospital from the scene with non-life-threatening injuries. Peel police are looking for multiple suspects described as wearing all black after a violent home invasion early this morning in Brampton. Officers were called to a home around 4:30 in the area of Ray Lawson Boulevard and Bentry Court near McLaughlin and Highway 407. Constable Tyler Belmarena says at least two suspects broke into the home through the rear as six people were sleeping inside.
2: They were in the home and sleeping, as I would hope, at 4:30 in the morning. And once the suspects made entry, there was a confrontation with the people in the home, and which led to the shots fired.
1: A man and a woman were shot. They were rushed to hospital in critical condition, but police say their injuries have been downgraded to non-life-threatening. Police are asking any witnesses or anyone with video footage to come forward. A 58-year-old man has been arrested following a stabbing in Parkdale earlier this afternoon. Police were called to the King and Dufferin area for reports of a fight between two men. When they arrived, they found a man in his 20s suffering from stab wounds. That man was then taken to hospital, and he is expected to survive. The people of County Mayo, found on the west coast of Ireland, have greeted Prime Minister Mark Carney with open arms earlier today. Carney still has several relatives in the area, and his second cousin, Rosaline Harity, speaking alongside about a dozen of her relatives, shared details about the conversation they had during the visit.
3: And just how close, you know, we all didn't realize how closely related we were to him. And we just gave him a warm welcome. We told him we were proud of him. He was very appreciative that all of his cousins came to meet him. And he's just lovely, naturally.
1: Carney's visit to Europe will include the G7 summit in France later this week. And happening now in cottage country, crews continue to work to restore power across Ontario after high winds caused severe damage in the province. More than 5,000 customers from Midland to Bracebridge to areas north of Kingston are without power. Hydro One is expected to restore power to these areas by the end of the day. The Toronto Marlies picked up another win in Chicago and are now two wins away from hoisting the Calder Cup. 680's Asher Roth has more.
4: In a game that saw both teams lead and neither by more than a single goal, the Marlies trailed 2-1 after 20 minutes before Alex Nylander was handed a penalty shot in the second.
5: To the stick side, Nylander scores!
4: Logan Shaw would give the Marlies the lead late in the second period. Yusuf Alamaki would tie it. Bo Grew would give Toronto the late lead. But Chicago would find the equalizer with goalie Caden Primo on the bench.
5: Yusuf Alamaki has done it!
4: That would send the game to overtime, where the Marlies captain would play the hero.
5: That's a solid goal! It's across the line! The Marlies score! Overtime win for Toronto!
4: Toronto improves to 8-3 on the road in the playoffs. They host Game 3 on Tuesday. From the Sports Center, I'm Asher Roth.
1: It's something scientists have rarely observed before. Chimpanzees, formerly with close family bonds, now engaging in deadly combat. A recent study looks at one of the largest groups of chimps in the world. Dr. John Mattani is part of the research team and talks about what we might be able to learn about ourselves through the Chimps on the Big Story podcast.
6: If there's anything I've learned from studying chimpanzees for the past 35 years, is that we're not chimps. And I think the study highlights one key difference between them and us. We do share this common evolutionary history and are similar to them in many ways, genetically, anatomically, even in some behavioral ways. But that shouldn't obscure the fact that we've gone our separate ways now for over 6 to 8 million years.
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0: 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Traffic and weather together on the ones coming up next. 680 News Time, 1040.
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4: This report brought to you by Canadian Tire. So it's a construction-filled drive out there across the major routes. Eastbound 401 can't get onto the highway from Yonge because of road work. The ramps to and from Bayview also shut down. Westbound 401 at Dixie and the Express, two right lanes taken out. Westbound on the QEW at the 427, two right lanes blocked. That's causing delays through that area. You also can't get on to the West QEW from southbound West Mall because of some more road work. Eastbound side of the QEW at Cawthra, two right lanes taken out. That's jamming up the drive from Pure Ontario to east of Cawthra. On the northbound 400 at Highway 89, the two left lanes shut down. Southbound 400 can't get on to that route from eastbound Major McKenzie, Rutherford, or westbound Bass Pro Mills. Just south of Rutherford, three right lanes taken out for long-term lane realignment. And then at Langstaff and the Collectors, the left lane is shut down. Northbound 410, more ramp closures, no access from westbound Derry or from Beauvais. The ramps to and from Sandalwood also a no-go. That's causing delays from approaching Beauvais to north of Sandalwood. Southbound side of the 410, you can't get on to the highway from Mayfield, again, due to construction. South 427 express ramp to the west QEW, partially blocked by road work in the right lane. When kids play, they win. Donate this Jumpstart month to help get kids into the game. Learn more at jumpstart.canadiantire.ca. Next report in less than 10 minutes with the forecast. Eric Smith.
5: The skies are going to clear for us later in this evening and into the overnight, so it's going to be a little bit cooler for us. Low of 9 degrees with that northwesterly wind, 15 to 30 kilometers an hour sustained. And then Monday, we're going to be dry but below seasonal with a high of 19 and mainly sunny. Tuesday, mix of sun and cloud for the day, high of 23 degrees. Do have a chance of showers for the afternoon, but a better chance of showers into the overnight hours. Your low tonight is 9.
0: It's 15 degrees and partly cloudy in downtown Toronto. 680 News Time, 1043. 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
0: It's 15 degrees under a partly cloudy sky in downtown Toronto. Good evening, I'm Ben House. Here are the top stories this hour. The U.S. President Donald Trump says the Strait of Hormuz will be reopened and toll-free after completing a peace deal with the Islamic Republic of Iran, ending the war that's been going on since February 28th. The signing will take place on Friday in Switzerland. Toronto police are searching for a suspect after an early morning brawl turned fatal. Police say a man was deliberately struck by a vehicle. One other person was taken to hospital with non-life-threatening injuries. A home invasion in Brampton sends a man and woman to hospital with serious injuries. Police say they are searching for multiple suspects. Coming up after sports, we give you the latest on a tentative deal between Air Canada and its workers. 680 News Time, 1045. It's time for sports from Sportsnet 590, The Fan. Here's Asher Roth.
10: All right, Ben, the Vegas Golden Knights are running out of time. They trail the Carolina Hurricanes 2-0 late in the third period in Game 6 of the Stanley Cup Final. Taylor Hall and Jackson Blake have both found the back of the net for the Canes. Brendan Bussey has been perfect so far. He stopped all 17 shots he's faced. See if the Canes can hang on. This one's on Sportsnet and on CBC. 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There is now less than 5 minutes left to go in the third period. Earlier in the night, Logan Shaw and Beau Grew both scored a pair, while William Villeneuve and Vinny Lettieri both had three assists. The Marlies beat the Chicago Wolves 5-4 in overtime and are now up 2-0 in the Calder Cup Finals. Game 3 back in Toronto on Tuesday. At Rogers Centre today, John Schneider got ejected over a balk call against Jeff Hoffman, but it failed to rally his troops as the Blue Jays fell 8-3 to the Yankees. Patrick Corbin couldn't make it out of the fourth inning. Davis Schneider hit a home run in a losing cause. The Jays dropped 2 of 3 to their division rivals. The Toronto Tempo dropped their second in a row in a 102-77 drubbing at the hands of the Atlanta Dream. It was Isabel Harrison leading the Tempo with 17 points, but their usually reliable scoring pair of Brittany Sykes and Marina Mabry combined for just 20 points in this one. The Tempo are back at it on Tuesday in Indiana as they wrap up Commissioner's Cup play. At the RBC Canadian Open, Sudarshan Yelimaraju was the top Canadian, finishing tied for eighth, but the winner was American Bud Cauley, who picked up his first ever PGA Tour victory. He was a 5-under-65 to finish 17 under par. Other Canadians that impressed were Matthew Anderson, who finished tied for 11th, and also Justin Matthews finished tied for 29th in the tournament. Sports at 15 and 45 past every hour or anytime at sportsnet.ca.
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14: You're listening to 680 News Radio. Good evening. I'm Lisa Emeral. A tentative deal has been struck between Air Canada and roughly 11,000 of its unionized workers. The International Association of Machinists and Aerospace Workers calls the deal historic, with landmark wage increases for its members. Terms of the new agreement will remain confidential until the union's membership has a chance to vote on ratification. The vote is expected to take place sometime in the next few weeks. Well, Conservative leader Pierre Poilievre is pushing back on the Prime Minister's European tour, arguing Canada already has a trade deal with Ireland and that the trip is doing nothing for Canadian workers caught in the crossfire of U.S. tariffs. Prime Minister Mark Carney says Canada sees significant opportunities for growth with Ireland and the European Union.
15: the opportunity for Canada in Europe is as big as in, if not bigger than any other economy. Now, to explain to the leader of the opposition, who will try to clip that and not follow through, add this. Opportunity means what more? What more can you get? What more can we, how more can we grow from where we are today?
14: Carney says Ireland's upcoming presidency of the European Union creates a key opportunity to deepen commercial ties, reduce red tape, and strengthen cooperation on competitiveness, security, and shared values. Coming up next, traffic and weather together.
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4: From the 680 News Radio Traffic Center, I'm Luke Shields. 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Lots of construction out there across the major routes. Eastbound 401 at Yonge and the Collectors, the right lane blocked, as are the Yonge ramps onto the eastbound 401 and the ramps to and from Bayview. Westbound side of the 401 at Dixie and the Express, two right lanes taken out. The Express ramp to Huron, Ontario is off limits as well. Northbound 400 up at Highway 89, construction occupying the two left-hand lanes, and then approaching Innisfil Beach Road, the left lane blocked off. Southbound side of the 400, no access to the highway from eastbound Major McKenzie or from Rutherford. Just south of Rutherford, long-term lane realignment has the three right lanes blocked off. Westbound Bass Pro Mills ramp onto the south 400 is also a no-go. Westbound on the QEW at the 427, two right lanes are taken out. That's causing delays through there. The southbound Westmall ramp onto the westbound QEW is shut down. Eastbound side of the QEW at Cawthra, construction set up. It's taking up the two right-hand lanes and jamming up the drive from Huron, Ontario to east of Cawthra. Southbound 410, no access to that route from Mayfield. Those ramps are a victim of that construction. They are blocked off. Northbound 410 can't get on from westbound Derry or from Beauvaird. The ramps both to and from Sandalwood shut down as well. Delays from approaching Beauvaird to north of Sandalwood. 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Next report in less than 10 minutes with the long range forecast. Eric Smith.
5: We're going to dry up for this evening and clear out for the overnight and for Monday as well. Low of 9 degrees and that northwesterly wind is going to keep us cool overnight, and then Monday, mainly sunny, high of 19 degrees, so great day to go outside and do some work, as it's not going to be very hot. Tuesday, mix of sun and clouds, and a high of 23 for the day. The southwesterly wind is going to keep us a little bit warmer, chance of showers through the afternoon, and then a better chance into the overnight. And then Wednesday, very similar to Tuesday, with a high of 23 and that chance of showers in the afternoon, better chance into the overnight. Then Thursday, we're going to start with some showers and a high of 23 and a mix of sun and cloud for the rest of your day. Your low tonight is 9.
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14: You're listening to 680 News Radio. Shopify will host its annual general meeting early this week. The Canadian e-commerce software company is expected to face a shareholder proposal from the United Church of Canada's pension plan. It'll be calling on Shopify to adopt a formal policy governing its use of artificial intelligence. Well, it is something scientists have rarely observed before. Chimpanzees, formerly with close family bonds, now engaging in deadly combat. A recent study looks at one of the largest groups of chimps in the world. Dr. John Mitani is part of the research team and talks about what we might be able to learn about ourselves through these chimps on the Big Story podcast.
2: If there's anything I've learned from studying chimpanzees for the past 35 years, is that we're not chimps. And I think the study highlights one key difference between them and us. We do share this common evolutionary history and are similar to them in many ways, genetically, anatomically, even in some behavioral ways. But that shouldn't obscure the fact that we've gone our separate ways now for over 6 to 8 million years.
14: You can listen to the full episode wherever you get your podcasts. And you're invited to a discussion exploring modern womanhood, pro-aging, and self-worth happening in Toronto this week. Some familiar faces will be in attendance, including media personality Jeannie Becker. As 680's Phil Martino tells us, there will be food, entertainment, and conversation.
3: If Not You, Then Who? An Evening of Connection is presented by Elizabeth Grant Skincare. Margot Grant-Witz is the vice president. She will be the keynote speaker. She says this is an event to help women and others in attendance answer the question, why does your yes mean less than someone's no?
6: So why does your internal voice that says, yes, you can do it, yes, that's a great idea, yes, all of the things, try it. And we talk to someone else and they go, no. And we listen to them or we're listening to us. And it's a conversation through a lot of generations, whether it's in the position you are in your work, family, media, of saying, how can we get yourself to know that your self-love, your self-determination, your self-want is the perfect path and voice to follow.
3: If Not You, Then Who is set for Wednesday at Edwards Gardens. A portion of proceeds will support Princess Margaret Cancer Center. You can get tickets at the Eventbrite link. I'm Phil Martino.
14: Up next, your weekend business report.
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30: I'm Mike Apple. Call it the Canadian money paradox. We're grateful to have it, but still feel financially unfulfilled, as the cost of living has put short-term money goals ahead of long-term aspirations. And feeling stressed about money, well, that's also in the mix. The results of the Money and Meaning Study by Edward Jones, conducted by Gallup. Jason Lonsbury is Principal, Canadian Products and Portfolio Management with Edward Jones Canada.
31: Canadians find joy in money when it's creating meaning and security, so it's not limited to wealth. And as we interviewed Canadians across the country, everything from, hey, I want to spend time with my families, going on adventures, to one Canadian said, I want to buy a new pair of sneakers because it makes me feel fast, all the way through the other extreme saying, all I really want to do is pay off my credit card in full every single month.
30: Lonsbury says the Canadians are dealing with more money information than ever before, but a lot of it might be noise rather than sound advice.
31: There's no denying that in today's economy, there's levels of uncertainty that we have not seen before. But what it's really coming down to is where Canadians are going for financial guidance. So the number one source right now is the internet. But what we know is if you're using the internet for guidance and trying to do this more yourself, you're not having that element of a professional in your corner guiding you through some of the difficult moments happening today. We know roughly 40% have a financial advisor. Those who do, their financial advisor becomes a fulfillment multiplier, which is at substantially higher levels of confidence in managing my financial future.
30: That's Jason Lonsbury with Edward Jones Canada. With your weekend business report, I'm Mike Apple.
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9: In Toronto, it is 15 degrees. In Barrie, it's 12. In Hamilton, it's 15. And in Oshawa, it's 14 degrees. 680 News Time, it's 11 o'clock.
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9: Good evening. This is Sunday, June 14th. I'm Ben Howes. Here's what's making news this hour. The U.S. and Iran say they've reached an agreement to end the 106-day war between the two countries. It will be signed on Friday, and U.S. President Donald Trump, it will see the Strait of Hormuz reopened to shipping. Toronto police say a fatal hit and run in North York this morning appears to have been deliberate. They're asking for your help in locating the suspect. A man and a woman in Brampton are recovering in hospital after they were shot during a home invasion early this morning.
11: The Hurricanes win the Stanley Cup after blanking the Golden Knights in Game 6. The Blue Jays dropped their series to the Yankees, and the Marlies are two wins away from a Calder Cup. Sports at 15.
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4: This report brought to you by the Big Apple. Lots of construction out there across the major routes. Eastbound 401 at Yonge and the Collectors. Two right lanes are taken out, as are the Yonge ramps onto the East 401 and the ramps at both to and from Bayview. And then at Victoria Park and the Collectors, at maintenance blocking the two left-hand lanes. Westbound 401 ramp to Port Union Kingston Road is a no-go because of road work. So is the northbound Port Union ramp onto the West 401. And then at Dixie and the Express, it's now the two right lanes taken out. Westbound QEW at the 427, two right lanes are shut. So is the southbound West Mall ramp onto the highway. On the eastbound side of the QEW at Cawthra, two right lanes are blocked. That's causing delays from here, Ontario, to east of Cawthra. Can't get onto the eastbound QEW from Dixie because of more construction. The Big Apple is so much more than a great rest stop. With fun, free activities like mini putt, a children's carousel, petting zoo, and more, the Big Apple, exit 497 off the 401 or thebigapple.ca. Next report at 11:11. With the forecast, meteorologist Eric Smith.
5: The rain should stop early this evening, so we're going to have a clear night for us, low of 9 degrees. So it's going to be cold overnight, as the average low for this time is around 12. Northwesterly wind is going to be blowing 15 to 30 kilometers an hour sustained. And then Monday, we're going to be dry, mainly sunny, and a little bit below seasonal with a high of 19. Your low tonight is 9.
9: It's 15 degrees under a partly cloudy sky in downtown Toronto. 680 News Time, 11:03. In Washington, the White House has confirmed a peace deal between the U.S. and Iran, reopening the Strait of Hormuz and ending the U.S. naval blockade. ABC Chief Global Affairs Correspondent Martha Raddatz explains why there were moments that this did not seem possible.
12: This followed a day of uncertainty after Israel struck Hezbollah targets in Beirut, prompting outrage from the president. At least three people were killed and six others wounded in the strikes, according to the Lebanese civil defense. Israel insisting this was retaliation against Hezbollah. Iran's chief negotiator responding to the strikes, calling it proof that the U.S. lacks commitment, saying the bad cop, good cop game is outdated.
9: Meanwhile, Iran has vowed to retaliate against Israel. Toronto police are appealing to the public for help in finding a suspect or suspects responsible for running over and killing a man during a massive brawl early this morning. It happened in the Keele Street and Wilson Avenue area around 6 this morning. Police say a massive fight broke out between a group of people in the area and resulted in a car intentionally hitting someone in the crowd before taking off. City's Brandon Shogri brings us more.
2: So far, police have not released a whole lot of details to us, but residents who were in the area at the time tell us that an altercation had broken out between the victim and several suspects. They say that the victim was beaten with a bat and then run over several times by those suspects before they took off in a light-colored vehicle. Here's what one resident had to tell us.
6: So initially what woke me up was the noise. There was a revving of a car around 6 a.m. and it was the screaming that was coupled along with that. That's what alarmed me.
2: Police also telling City News this kind of incident is a rare occurrence in this neighborhood.
13: It's important to acknowledge the amount of distress this will cause our residents. This is not just localized to this one family. This is now spread to the entire community. So this is something that really will have a profound effect on all of our area residents.
2: Anyone with information or video is being asked to call police.
9: Another person from the scene was taken to hospital with non-life-threatening injuries. A man and a woman are recovering in a hospital from serious gunshot wounds following a home invasion early this morning in Brampton. Peel Police Constable Tyler Bell-Morena says officers were called to Ray Lawson Boulevard and Bentry Court near McLaughlin and Highway 407 around 4:30 this morning.
15: At least two suspects entered the home armed with firearms. And there was an altercation inside, which led to shots fired, and they left in an unknown direction at this point. Suspect information is quite limited from reports within the residence as men wearing all dark clothing.
9: The two people who were shot were the only injuries reported. Police say at least six people were inside the family home at the time of the break-in. Investigators are on scene canvassing, looking for any witnesses or footage from the area. Prime Minister Mark Carney is wrapping up his Irish pilgrimage after visiting his family's ancestral home on the west coast of Ireland in County Mayo. Speaking to reporters, he explained the focus of the visit.
16: Further strengthening the relationship between Canada and Ireland. There are many levels from cultural to economic, as well as our relations with the European Union.
9: During his time in Ireland, Carney and Ireland's head of government, Micheál Martin, agreed to work together on artificial intelligence, pharmaceuticals, biotechnology, and food security. This just in to 680 News Radio. The NHL has a new Stanley Cup champion. The Carolina Hurricanes have defeated the Las Vegas Golden Knights in six games to secure their second cup in franchise history. 680's Asher Roth has been watching the action all night. We go to him live. Asher, how did the Hurricanes get it done?
11: Well, Ben, in a series that's seen so much scoring and so many momentum swings, the Hurricanes made their mark early in this one, thanks to one of their vets.
17: There's a lead deep. Hunt Taylor Hall is in. Hall with a shot. Scores! The icebreaker goes to Carolina.
11: Yeah, that was Chris Cuthbert with the call on Hall's seventh goal of the playoffs. And that would turn out to be the game winner. Jackson Blake, his line mate, would double the lead in the second period, while Nick Ehlers would add an empty netter. How about Brandon Bussey, who entered the playoffs as the Hurricanes' backup netminder? He wasn't even on the team a year ago. He replaced formerly Freddie Anderson between the pipes in game three and started the three games since. He picks up the shutout, stopping all 22 Vegas shots that he faced. In the aftermath, Taylor Hall spoke with Sportsnet's Kyle Bukakis about what it meant to play on a line with two youngsters after his long and winding career.
18: We're cemented in time now. You know, we had a great playoff, and those guys deserve it. They work so hard. They care a lot. They've given me such a spark. And, you know, we had a good game tonight. We needed to have one, and we did it. So those guys aren't getting rid of me anytime soon, I don't think.
11: So the Canes are cup champions for the second time in franchise history, 20 years since they won it with their current head coach, Rod Brind'Amour, wearing the C. Reporting live from the Sports Center, I'm Asher Roth.
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9: 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Traffic and weather together on the ones coming up next. 680 News Time, 1110.
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9: 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Traffic and weather together on the ones. Here's Luke Shields.
4: This report brought to you by Canadian Blood Services. New problem on the westbound, or on the Niagara bound QEW, I should say, right at Fairview. A stalled vehicle blocks the right lane. And then from there across the major routes, lots of construction. Eastbound on the QEW at Cawthra, two right lanes are shut down. That's causing delays from here, Ontario, to east of Cawthra. The Dixie ramps onto the east QEW are also a no-go because of maintenance. Eastbound 401 at Yonge and the Collectors, two right lanes are taken out. So are the Yonge ramps out of the East 401, the ramps to and from Bayview. And then at Victoria Park and the Collectors, construction takes up the two left-hand lanes. Westbound side of the 401, the ramp to Port Union Kingston Road is off limits, as is the northbound Port Union ramp onto that westbound 401 at Dixie and the Express. Two right lanes are shut down. Northbound 400 up at Highway 89, two left lanes are blocked. Southbound 400 again at Highway 89, again the two left lanes are taken out. No access to the South 400 from eastbound Major McKenzie or from Rutherford. Just south of Rutherford, three right lanes blocked for long-term lane realignment. The westbound Bass Pro Mills ramp onto the South 400 is also unavailable. Southbound 404 south of Stouffville Road, the right lane is shut. Southbound 410, you can't get onto that route from Mayfield because of more construction. North 410, more ramp closures. The westbound Derry and the Beauvaird ramps onto the North 410 are off limits, as are the ramps to and from Sandalwood. Southbound 427 express ramp to the west QEW partially blocked by construction in the right lane. O positive blood is in high demand right now. Book a blood appointment at blood.ca or use the Give Blood app. When you give, you gain something too. Experience what you get when you give. Next report in less than 10 minutes with the forecast. Eric Smith.
5: The grass definitely needed some rain for us, and we got it today, but we're going to be dry for this evening into the overnight and Monday as well, and then a chance comes back Tuesday. So low of 9 degrees overnight with northwesterly wind blowing 15 to 30 kilometers an hour sustained, and then Monday we got a dry day for us, mainly sunny, high of 19. So a little bit below seasonal with a low of 12 overnight, and then Tuesday high of 23 for the day, so it gets a little bit warmer with that southwesterly wind. Chance of showers into the afternoon, but a better chance of showers into the overnight. Your low tonight is 9.
9: It's 15 degrees, feeling like 14 under a partly cloudy sky in downtown Toronto. 680 News Time, 1113. In 60 seconds, we'll have a look at your top headlines and sports.
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9: It's 15 degrees under a partly cloudy sky in downtown Toronto. Good morning, good evening. I'm Ben Howes. Here are the top stories this hour. The U.S. and Iran have reached an agreement to end the war. The signing ceremony is set for Friday in Switzerland. U.S. President Donald Trump has confirmed the deal on his Truth Social app. The deal will see the Strait of Hormuz reopen to commercial shipping. The search for a suspect or suspects is on after a brawl in North York turned deadly as a man appears to have been deliberately struck by a vehicle. And a man and a woman were sent to hospital with serious injuries after an intruder broke into their home. Police are asking for your help in identifying suspects. Coming up after sports, we give you a preview of the G7 summit in France later this week. 680 News Time, 11:15. That means it's time for sports from Sportsnet 590 The Fan. Here's Asher Roth.
11: Well, Ben, the NHL season is over and Leafs fans can breathe a sigh of relief as Mitch Marner did not win the Stanley Cup.
0: Is down. The perfect storm in the 20th anniversary of their first title. Once again, the Carolina Hurricanes are Stanley Cup champions.
11: That was Chris Cuthbert with the final call on Hockey Night in Canada as the Hurricanes blanked the Golden Knights 3-0 in Game 6 of the Cup Final to win it all for the second time in franchise history. The Canes are right now passing the Cup around. Taylor Hall just handed it off moments ago to veteran Sebastian Aho, and Commissioner Gary Bettman just handed the Conn Smythe Trophy for Most Valuable Player of the Postseason to Carolina captain Jordan Staal, who apparently is the oldest player ever to win it. So again, the Hurricanes, Stanley Cup champions for the first time since they first won it 20 years ago when their head coach Rod Brind'Amour was their captain. The Toronto Marlies are now up 2-0 in the Calder Cup Final thanks to a 5-4 win over the Chicago Wolves on the road. Bo Grew scored twice. So did Logan Shaw. His second of the game was the overtime winner. And the Marlies will head back to Coca-Cola Coliseum on Tuesday with a 2-0 series lead. They're just two wins away from a championship. Today at that arena, the Toronto Tempo fell 102-77 to the Atlanta Dream. They're now 7-7 on the season and 2-3 in the WNBA's in-season tournament. Another letdown game for the Jays, who left nine men on base in an 8-3 loss to the Yankees. They dropped 2 of 3 in the series and are 4-5 on their homestand. They're in Boston to kick off a road trip on Tuesday. Happening now in Monterrey, Sweden are leading Tunisia 2-1 in World Cup action. Earlier, Cote d'Ivoire blanked Ecuador 1-0. Japan and the Netherlands played to a 2-2 draw. Germany crushed Curacao 7-1. And in golf, Bud Cauley won the RBC Canadian Open, finishing 5-under in the final round. It's his first win on the PGA Tour. Sports at 15 and 45 past every hour or anytime at sportsnet.ca.
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23: You're listening to 680 News Radio. Good evening. I'm Lisa Emeral. Prime Minister Mark Carney will be in France tomorrow for the start of the G7 summit. U.S. President Donald Trump is also expected to attend. The summit comes as a deadline for the Canada-U.S.-Mexico trade agreement looms on July 1st. Canada-U.S. Trade Minister Dominic LeBlanc has said he expects further talks at this meeting. This as thousands of demonstrators have already converged to show their discontent with the G7 group of rich countries. While a tentative deal has been struck between Air Canada and roughly 11,000 of its unionized workers, Rob Westgate from the Canadian Press tells us more.
2: The national air carrier says the new collective agreement recognizes the contributions and skills of its employees in maintenance, cabin services, airport airside operations, cargo, finance, and clerical. The International Association of Machinists and Aerospace Workers announced the deal as historic, with landmark wage increases for its members. Now, terms of the new agreement will remain confidential until the union's membership has had a chance to vote on ratification. The vote is expected to take place sometime in the next few weeks, followed by approval from Air Canada's Board of Directors. Rob Westgate, The Canadian Press.
23: And Canadian veterans will be taking part in a different kind of boot camp this week, a military cybersecurity boot camp. It is being hosted by Coding for Veterans. Executive Director Jeff Mousson says they help Canada's military veterans retrain for jobs in software development, cybersecurity, and next-gen AI.
6: We are hosting a boot camp in partnership with George Brown College for our students in the GTA area to really get hands-on learning over a two-day period simulating cyber attacks.
23: The Military Cybersecurity Boot Camp will be held Thursday and Friday at George Brown College's Casaloma campus. Coming up next, we'll take a look at traffic and weather together.
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4: 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So we still have this stalled vehicle on the Niagara-bound QEW at Fairview blocking the right-hand lane. But from there across the major routes, lots of construction. Eastbound on the QEW at 3rd Line, the HOV lane and left lane blocked off. And then at Cawthra, two right lanes taken out for construction. That's jamming up the drive from here, Ontario, to just east of Cawthra. The Dixie ramps on to the East QEW off limits as well. Eastbound 401 at Yonge and the Collectors, two right lanes are blocked. So are the Yonge ramps onto the East 401. The ramps to and from Bayview, and then at Victoria Park in the Collectors, the two left lanes off limits. At Brimley in the Collectors, two left lanes blocked there as well. Westbound 401, the construction certainly doesn't stop there. The ramp to Port Union Kingston Road is a no-go, as is the northbound Port Union ramp onto the West 401, and then at Dixie in the Express, roadwork taking up the two right-hand lanes. Southbound on the 400 at Highway 89, two left lanes blocked, and then more ramp closures. Can't get onto the South 400 from eastbound Major McKenzie, Rutherford, or westbound Bass Pro Mills. Northbound 400 again at 89. Again, the two left lanes are blocked. Approaching Innisfil Beach Road, the left lane taken out there as well. That because of, you guessed it, some more construction. Northbound 410, the westbound Dairy and the Beauvaird ramps onto that route are shut down. So are the ramps to and from Sandalwood. And we're seeing delays from approaching Beauvaird to just north of Sandalwood. Southbound 410 can't get on to the highway from Mayfield because of some more maintenance. South 427 express ramp to the westbound QEW partially blocked by road work in the right lane. 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Next report in less than 10 minutes with the extended forecast. Eric Smith.
5: Very comfortable temperatures for this work week coming up. We are a little bit unsettled with some rain chances. Low of 9 degrees overnight with that northwesterly wind. And then Monday we're going to be dry but below seasonal. High of 19 degrees and mainly sunny. And then Tuesday, high of 23 degrees with that southwesterly wind. Bring in some warmer air. Do have a chance of showers in the afternoon, but a better chance into the overnight. And then Wednesday, very similar. High of 23 with a chance of showers through the afternoon and a better chance into the night. Low of 16. And then Thursday, high of 23, and we're going to have some showers in the morning, becoming a mix of sun and clouds. Your low tonight is...
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23: You're listening to 680 News Radio. Did Kimi Antonelli win his sixth straight race at the Barcelona Grand Prix? 680's Randolph Fairbairn tells us more.
16: Mercedes has dominated the F1 circuit for the first six races of the season. George Russell won the season opener, and then it's been the Kimi Antonelli show after that, with Antonelli taking the next five races. George Russell took the pole with Ferrari's Lewis Hamilton alongside on the front row, with Antonelli in the three spot for this weekend's Barcelona Grand Prix. Antonelli led Hamilton by 66 points in the driver's standings coming into Barcelona. That lead has now shrunk to 41, as Hamilton took first, with Russell finishing second, and Lando Norris was third. Antonelli failed to finish after mechanical issues with four laps left. F1 takes a week off before returning for the Austrian Grand Prix on June 28th. From the Sports Center, I'm Randolph Fairbairn.
23: Well, it's the biggest sporting event on the planet, maybe even the biggest sporting event in history, the 2026 FIFA World Cup. And it's right here in our own backyard. 680's Josh Ackerman has more on a new book about Canadian men's soccer that is part chronicle, part call to action.
17: Murray Mollard is the author of Winning Pitch. He is a former player, coach, governor, supporter, and observer who still remembers watching his first World Cup, Argentina 78.
18: Nobody then, I think, would have imagined one day that we'd have a World Cup in our backyard. So this is extraordinarily exciting.
17: He says hosting the World Cup is a chance to grow the beautiful game in Canada for years to come.
18: Looking at how we do things, emulating where other football nations do things better. We know small nations like Croatia or Uruguay, Portugal, they produce incredible players year after year after year. And so I think we need to take some of the lessons from other nations, but also adapt it to Canada.
17: Winning Pitch, the Canadian men's soccer team at the World Cup and beyond, is available from Harper Publishing. I'm John Ackerman.
23: And mayhem erupts as New York City celebrates the Knicks' first championship in 53 years.
19: Celebrations for the Knicks' first NBA title in 53 years turned to chaos and violence across New York City Saturday night, with police making at least 63 arrests. In Midtown Manhattan, rowdy fans were smashing windows on police cars, climbing scaffolding, light poles, and even trying to hitch a ride on a moving fire truck. Police say they lit several buses on fire that were being used to transport people from Manhattan to MetLife Stadium for the World Cup games. In Times Square, one person was shot and had to be taken by police car to the hospital because the ambulance could not get through. At least four people were stabbed or slashed in the mayhem. Meanwhile, the city will officially celebrate the Knicks on Thursday with a parade and City Hall ceremony. Julie Walker, New York.
23: Coming up next, the Weekend Business Report.
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0: Apple. Ontario drivers, take note. There are changes coming to auto insurance coverage on new policies starting July 1st. Following recent legislative changes by the provincial government, some coverage that was mandatory is now becoming optional. Anesh Kotak is the founder of Kotak Personal Injury Law.
1: So starting July 1st, medical and rehabilitation benefits will remain mandatory as part of your auto policy, but many financial protections will become optional for new policies. And this includes income replacement benefits if you're unable to work, caregiver benefits, non-earner benefits, death benefits, and funeral benefits. Existing policyholders will generally keep their current coverage unless they choose to remove it. But new policyholders will need to actively opt in to those benefits.
0: And drivers who choose not to take certain coverage, well, that could affect others involved in an accident.
1: There are real concerns for cyclists and pedestrians. Pedestrians and cyclists injured by a motor vehicle also rely on the Ontario Accident Benefit System. If they don't have their own policy, coverage may depend on a spouse, a parent, or household family member's policy. But if those optional benefits haven't been purchased, those important financial protections will not be available.
0: And while the government says the changes give drivers more choice for insurance coverage, Kotak says it doesn't save much on the yearly premiums.
1: I think there are circumstances where one may choose to say, well, I don't want a particular coverage. But in my view, for the most part, the minuscule savings that

0: Celebrations for the Knicks' first NBA title in 53 years turned to chaos and violence across New York City Saturday night, with police making at least 63 arrests. In Midtown Manhattan, rowdy fans were smashing windows on police cars, climbing scaffolding, light poles, and even trying to hitch a ride on a moving fire truck. Police say they lit several buses on fire that were being used to transport people from Manhattan to MetLife Stadium for the World Cup games. In Times Square, one person was shot and had to be taken by police car to the hospital because the ambulance could not get through. At least four people were stabbed or slashed in the mayhem. Meanwhile, the city will officially celebrate the Knicks on Thursday with a parade and City Hall ceremony. Julie Walker, New York.
1: Coming up next, the Weekend Business Report.
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6: 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Following recent legislative changes by the provincial government, some coverage that was mandatory is now becoming optional. Anesh Kotak is the founder of Kotak Personal Injury Law.
7: So starting July 1st, medical and rehabilitation benefits will remain mandatory as part of your auto policy, but many financial protections will become optional for new policies. 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Existing policyholders will generally keep their current coverage unless they choose to remove it. But new policyholders will need to actively opt in to those benefits.
6: And drivers who choose not to take certain coverage, well, that could affect others involved in an accident.
7: There are real concerns for cyclists and pedestrians. Pedestrians and cyclists injured by a motor vehicle also rely on the Ontario Accident Benefit System. If they don't have their own policy, coverage may depend on a spouse, a parent, or household family member's policy. But if those optional benefits haven't been purchased, those important financial protections will not be available.
6: And while the government says the changes give drivers more choice for insurance coverage, Kotak says it doesn't save much on the yearly premiums.
7: I think there are circumstances where one may choose to say, well, I don't want a particular coverage. But in my view, for the most part, the minuscule savings that you will receive don't justify the coverage that you're actually giving up.
6: Snanish Kotak, the founder of Kotak Personal Injury Law. And with your Weekend Business Report, I'm Mike Apple.
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10: Good evening. This is Sunday, June 14th. I'm Ben Howes. Here's what's making news this hour. U.S. President Donald Trump says the Strait of Hormuz will be reopening after Iran and the United States came to an agreement to bring their war to an end. An early

0: Morning brawl in North York turned fatal as police say a man was deliberately run down by a vehicle. They're asking for your help in finding the suspect or suspects. Police are searching for multiple suspects after a home invasion in Brampton sent two people to hospital with serious injuries.
1: The Hurricanes blank the Golden Knights to win the Stanley Cup. The Marlies pick up an OT victory in Chicago, and the Blue Jays drop another important series. Sports at 45.
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2: 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We have a pretty messy scene on the eastbound QEW just east of Pure Ontario. The two left lanes blocked off by a new problem. It's a collision with lots of emergency crews on scene. And this is right where construction starts, approaching Cawthra. That is blocking the two right-hand lanes. So you kind of have to zig right to avoid the collision and then zag back left to avoid the construction. So that is creating some pretty heavy delays from east of Pure Ontario to east of Cawthra. So pack your patience and be very careful as you travel through that area on the eastbound QEW. From there across the major routes, it's mostly construction. Niagara-bound QEW, there was a stalled vehicle at Fairview blocking the right lane, but that has cleared. All lanes have been reopened. On the eastbound 401 at Yonge and the Collectors, two right lanes taken out. So the Yonge ramps under the east 401 and the ramps to and from Bayview, I should say. Westbound 401 ramp to Port Union, Kingston Road off limits, and then a Dixie in the Express, two right lanes taken out. With a Subaru, you get more standard features than you'd expect and great lease and finance offers you won't want to miss. 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Next report at 11:41 with the forecast. Eric Smith.
3: After quite a wet day for us, it's going to dry up for us and we're going to clear out overnight. Low of 9 degrees, so we're going to be a little bit on the cooler side with that northwesterly wind blowing 15 to 30 kilometers an hour sustained, gusts up to 40 kilometers an hour. And then Monday, we're going to be dry, mainly sunny skies and a high of 19. So we're just below seasonal. Seasonal's around 24 with an overnight low of 12. Your low tonight is 9.
0: It's 15 degrees with a few clouds in the sky in downtown Toronto. 680 News Time, 11:34. The U.S. and Iran have announced a peace deal that will see the reopening of the Strait of Hormuz to commercial shipping. ABC Chief Global Affairs Correspondent Martha Raddatz has more.
4: President Trump hosting the deal with the Islamic Republic of Iran is now complete. Congratulations to all. I hereby fully authorize the toll-free opening of the Strait of Hormuz and simultaneously herewith authorize the immediate removal of the United States naval blockade. Ships of the world, start your engines. Let the oil flow.
0: That should ease pressure on the global energy market, but experts warn that it could take time until gas prices return to pre-war levels. A fight in North York this morning near Keele and Wilson has led to a fatal hit and run. Toronto police were called around 6 this morning for reports of a brawl between a large group of people. During the course of the fight, investigators say one person was struck and killed by a light-colored vehicle that kept driving and is outstanding. City's Brandon Shogri reports.
5: Witnesses who did not want to appear on camera tell City News that there was an altercation that broke out before the man was struck by that light-colored vehicle. Neighbors say the suspects beat the victim with a baseball bat before he was run over multiple times deliberately. Here's the shocking scene that one witness woke up to.
6: I had went up there to see what was going on. There was a guy, he had a bat. I didn't see anything prior to that. He had the bat in his hand and he had bruises and scrapes all over his body.
5: Now there's quite a large police presence here, about 20 vehicles, ambulances, forensic trucks, collision reconstruction, and several evidence markers all around this area. Officers have released few details on their investigation so far, but acknowledge the traumatizing incident that played out on Sunday.
7: It's important to acknowledge the amount of distress this will cause our residents.
5: Now, the duty inspector from Toronto Police who spoke to reporters earlier did ask for any other witnesses to come forward.
0: The victim has been identified as 32-year-old Eric Safar of Toronto, and police are calling it a targeted attack. Peel police are looking for multiple suspects described as men wearing all black after a violent home invasion early this morning in Brampton. Officers were called to a home around 4:30 in the area of Ray Lawson Boulevard and Bent Tree Court near McLaughlin and Highway 407. Constable Tyler Bell Morena says at least two suspects broke into the home through the rear as six people were sleeping inside.
8: They were in the home and sleeping, as I would hope, at 4:30 in the morning. And once the suspects made entry, there was a confrontation with the people in the home, and which led to the shots fired.
0: A man and a woman were shot. They were rushed to hospital in critical condition, but police say their injuries have been downgraded to non-life-threatening. Police are asking any witnesses or anyone with video footage to come forward. The Toronto Marlies picked up another win in Chicago and are now two wins away from hoisting the Calder Cup. 680's Asher Roth has more.
1: In a game that saw both teams lead and neither by more than a single goal, the Marlies trailed 2-1 after 20 minutes before Alex Nylander was handed a penalty shot in the second.
9: To the stick side, Nylander scores!
1: Logan Shaw would give the Marlies the lead late in the second period. Yusuf Alamaki would tie it. Bo Grew would give Toronto the late lead. But Chicago would find the equalizer with goalie Caden Primo on the bench.
9: Yusuf Alamaki has done it again!
1: That would send the game to overtime, where the Marlies' captain would play the hero.
9: That's a silent goal! It's across the line! The Marlies score! Overtime win for Toronto!
1: Toronto improves to 8-3 on the road in the playoffs. They host Game 3 on Tuesday. From the Sports Center, I'm Asher Roth.
0: Happening now in Cottage Country, crews continue to work to restore power across the province after high winds caused severe damage throughout Ontario. More than 5,000 customers from Midland to Bracebridge to areas north of Kingston remain without power. Hydro One is expected to restore power to these areas by the end of the day. That is, of course, in less than 50 or 20 minutes. So not sure if they will be able to complete that commitment. A 58-year-old man has been arrested following a stabbing in Parkdale earlier this afternoon. Police were called to the King and Dufferin area for reports of a fight between two men. When they arrived, they found a man in his 20s suffering from stab wounds. The man was then taken to hospital, and he is expected to survive. In 30 seconds, a look at your gas prices. 680 News Time, 11:39.
10: Noah, careful.
11: Okay.
10: Oh, I finally tried Maple. I spoke to a doctor about Noah's rash.
12: Yeah? I literally just used it to renew my birth control.
10: Yeah, and David used it for his allergies.
12: Yeah, I should get Will to use it for his cholesterol.
11: Mom, my tummy hurts.
12: Yeah? Don't worry, we'll use Maple.
10: Yeah.
12: Health, yeah.
11: Yeah.
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0: 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Enpro predicts the price will not change at midnight, holding at $1.66.9 a liter at most GTA stations. Traffic and weather together on the ones coming up next. 680 News Time, 11:40.
16: All right, guys, it's been a blast, but I gotta head out. 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
0: 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Traffic and weather together on the ones. Here's Luke Shields.
2: This report brought to you by Scotiabank. Still a messy scene here on the eastbound QEW between Hure, Ontario and Cawthra. So east of Hure, Ontario, the two left lanes are blocked off by a collision. Lots of emergency crews on scene. And then right in the same spot is where construction is taking out the two right-hand lanes. So you are able to get around this, but it's a very zigzaggy motion. You have to zig right to avoid the crash and then back left to avoid the construction. So it's causing, as you can imagine, very heavy delays through this area on the QEW. Those delays start back at Hure, Ontario, and they stretch to Cawthra. So pack your patience as you make your way through there. The Dixie ramps under the East QEW also blocked off that due to construction. The road work continues on the westbound QEW at the 427, two right lanes blocked o'clock. That's causing heavy delays as you make your way off of the West Gardner and onto the West QEW. The southbound West Mall ramp onto the highway is also off limits. Westbound 401 ramp to Port Union Kingston Road is shut down, as is the northbound Port Union ramp onto the West 401, and then at Dixie and the Express, two right lanes blocked. Eastbound 401 at Young and the Collectors, two right lanes are taken out. Can't get onto the East 401 from Young because of construction. The ramps to and from Bayview blocked, so it was the ramp to Leslie. At Victoria Park and the Collectors, two left lanes taken out. At Brimley and the Collectors, two left lanes are also blocked off there. Northbound 400 at Highway 89, the two left-hand lanes are unavailable because of maintenance. And then on the South 400, can't get onto the highway from eastbound Major McKenzie or westbound Rutherford. Just south of Rutherford, three right lanes blocked for long-term lane realignment. The westbound Bass Pro Mills ramp onto the South 400 is also shut down. Northbound 410, no access to the highway from westbound Derry or from Beauvais. The ramps to and from Sandalwood also off limits. That's causing delays from approaching Beauvais to just north of Sandalwood. 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Next report in less than 10 minutes with the forecast. Eric Smith.
3: The skies are going to clear for us later in this evening and into the overnight, so it's going to be a little bit cooler for us. Low of 9 degrees with that northwesterly wind, 15 to 30 kilometers an hour sustained. And then Monday, we're going to be dry but below seasonal with a high of 19 and mainly sunny. Tuesday, mix of sun and cloud for the day, high of 23 degrees. Do have a chance of showers for the afternoon, but a better chance of showers into the overnight hours. Your low tonight is 9.
0: It's 15 degrees with a few clouds in the sky in downtown Toronto. 680 News Time, 11:43 in 60 seconds. 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
0: It's 15 degrees with a few clouds in the sky in downtown Toronto. Good evening, I'm Ben Howes. Here are the top stories this hour. U.S. President Donald Trump says the Strait of Hormuz will be reopened and toll-free after completing a peace deal with the Islamic Republic of Iran, ending the 106-day war. The signing will take place on Friday in Switzerland. Toronto police are searching for a suspect after an early morning brawl turned fatal. Police say a man was deliberately struck by a vehicle. One other person was taken to hospital with non-life-threatening injuries. A home invasion in Brampton sends a man and woman to hospital with serious injuries. Police say they're searching for multiple suspects. Coming up after sports, we give you the latest on a tentative deal between Air Canada and its workers. 680 News Time, 11:45. It's time for sports from Sportsnet 590 The Fan. Here's Asher Roth.
1: Well, Ben, the Carolina Hurricanes are Stanley Cup champions thanks to a 3-0 shutout over the Vegas Golden Knights in Game 6 of the Cup Final. Taylor Hall scored the game-winning goal in the first period, his 7th of the playoffs, and then Jackson Blake and Nick Ehlers added insurance. Brendan Bussey picked up the win between the pipes, making all 22 saves. But it was Frederik Andersen speaking with Sportsnet after the game and addressing the recent loss of his longtime agent and multiple cup winner, Claude Lemieux.
25: He always wanted the best for me and his players and his family. And it's tough to really describe how much he's meant to me and how cool it is to be on, have my name on that trophy with him.
1: And so the Canes finish off the Golden Knights in 6 games. It's the second time that they have won the Cup in franchise history. The first time they did it was 20 years ago when their head coach, Rod Brind'Amour, was captain. And he just got to hoist the Cup in a very rock star move on the ice in Vegas. Very appropriate given the setting. Logan Shaw beat former Leaf Caden Primo less than 4 minutes into overtime as the Toronto Marlies beat the Chicago Wolves 5-4, taking a 2-0 lead in the Calder Cup final. Game 3 is back in Toronto on Tuesday. The Blue Jays dropped 2-3 to the Yankees after falling 8-3 at Rogers Center today. Patrick Corbin failed to make it out of the fourth inning. Ben Rice hit the go-ahead 2-run homer off Braden Fisher in the top of the ninth. Blue Jays left 9 men on base in the loss, as they move on to play Boston on Tuesday on the road. Angel Reese had 15 points and 17 rebounds, including 11 offensive boards, while Alicia Gray had a game-high 26. The Atlanta Dream handed the Tempo a 102-77 loss at Coca-Cola Coliseum. In the FIFA World Cup right now, Sweden is leading Tunisia 3-1 late in the second half. They are currently in the 84th minute down in Monterrey. Earlier in the day, it was Cote d'Ivoire blanking Ecuador 1-0. Germany crushed Curaçao 7-1, while the Netherlands played to a 2-2 draw with Japan. Sports at 15 and 45 past every hour or anytime at sportsnet.ca.
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8: You're listening to 680 News Radio. Good evening. I'm Lisa Emeral. A tentative deal has been struck between Air Canada and roughly 11,000 of its unionized workers. The International Association of Machinists and Aerospace Workers calls the deal historic, with landmark wage increases for its members. Terms of the new agreement will remain confidential until the union's membership has a chance to vote on ratification. The vote is expected to take place sometime in the next few weeks. While Conservative leader Pierre Poilievre is pushing back on the Prime Minister's European tour, arguing Canada already has a trade deal with Ireland and that the trip is doing nothing for Canadian workers caught in the crossfire of U.S. tariffs. Prime Minister Mark Carney says Canada sees significant opportunities for growth with Ireland and the European Union.
9: The opportunity for Canada in Europe is as big as in, if not bigger than any other economy. Now, to explain to the Leader of the Opposition, who will try to clip that and not follow through, add this. Opportunity means what more? What more can you get? What more can we, how more can we grow from where we are today?
8: Carney says Ireland's upcoming presidency of the European Union creates a key opportunity to deepen commercial ties, reduce red tape, and strengthen cooperation on competitiveness, security, and shared values. Coming up next, traffic and weather together.
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2: From the 680 News Radio Traffic Center, I'm Luke Shields. This report brought to you by Mercedes-Benz Toronto Maple. We're still dealing with a pretty messy scene on the eastbound QEW east of Pure Ontario. The two left lanes blocked off by a crash. Lots of emergency crews on scene. This collision happening right in the same spot where construction starts east of Pure Ontario. The two right lanes are blocked off because of construction. So you kind of have to zig to the right to avoid the crash and then zag left to avoid the collision. So it's causing heavy delays from east of Pure Ontario to east of Cawthra on the eastbound QEW. So pack your patience as you make your way through there. From there across the major routes, lots of construction. Westbound QEW at the 427, two right lanes blocked. That's causing some pretty heavy delays as you make your way off of the West Gardiner and onto the westbound QEW. On the westbound 401, the ramp to Port Union Kingston Road is off limits, as is the northbound Port Union ramp onto the westbound 401. At Dixie and the Express, two right lanes are shut down. Eastbound 401 at Yonge and the Collectors, two right lanes are blocked. So are the Yonge ramps onto the east 401, the ramps to and from Bayview, and the exit ramp to Leslie. At Victoria Park and the Collectors, roadwork occupying the two left-hand lanes. Southbound 400, a couple ramp closures, no access to the highway from eastbound Major McKenzie, westbound Rutherford, or westbound Bass Pro Mills. Northbound 400 at Highway 89, construction taking up the two left lanes. The June private sale event is on at Mercedes-Benz Maple. 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Next report in less than 10 minutes with Ben Davey with the extended forecast. Meteorologist Eric Smith.
3: We're going to dry up for this evening and clear out for the overnight and for Monday as well. Low of 9 degrees, and that northwesterly wind is going to keep us cool overnight. And then Monday, mainly sunny, high of 19 degrees. So a great day to go outside and do some work, as it's not going to be very hot. Tuesday, mix of sun and clouds and a high of 23 for the day. The southwesterly wind is going to keep us a little bit warmer. Chance of showers through the afternoon, and then a better chance into the overnight. And then Wednesday, very similar to Tuesday, with a high of 23 and that chance of showers in the afternoon, better chance into the overnight. Then Thursday, we're going to start with some showers and a high of 23 and a mix of sun and cloud for the rest of your day. Your low tonight is 9.
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8: You're listening to 680 News Radio. Shopify will host its annual general meeting early this week. The Canadian e-commerce software company is expected to face a shareholder proposal from the United Church of Canada's pension plan. It'll be calling on Shopify to adopt a formal policy governing its use of artificial intelligence. While it is something scientists have rarely observed before, chimpanzees, formerly with close family bonds, now engaging in deadly combat. A recent study looks at one of the largest groups of chimps in the world. Dr. John Mitani is part of the research team and talks about what we might be able to learn about ourselves through these chimps on the Big Story podcast.
18: If there's anything I've learned from studying chimpanzees for the past 35 years, is that we're not chimps. And I think the study highlights one key difference between them and us. We do share this common evolutionary history and are similar to them in many ways, genetically, anatomically, even in some behavioral ways. But that shouldn't obscure the fact that we've gone our separate ways now for over 6 to 8 million years.
8: You can listen to the full episode wherever you get your podcasts. And you're invited to a discussion exploring modern womanhood, pro-aging, and self-worth happening in Toronto this week. Some familiar faces will be in attendance, including media personality Jeannie Becker. As 680's Phil Martino tells us, there will be food, entertainment, and conversation.
19: If Not You, Then Who? An Evening of Connection is presented by Elizabeth Grant Skincare. Margot Grant-Witz is the vice president. She will be the keynote speaker. She says this is an event to help women and others in attendance answer the question, why does your yes mean less than someone's no?
29: So why does your internal voice that says, yes, you can do it, yes, that's a great idea, yes, all of the things, try it. And we talk to someone else and they go, no. And we listen to them over listening to us. And it's a conversation through a lot of generations, whether it's in the position you are in your work, family, media, of saying, how can we get yourself to know that your self-love, your self-determination, your self-want is the perfect path and voice to follow.
19: If Not You, Then Who is set for Wednesday at Edwards Gardens. A portion of proceeds will support Princess Margaret Cancer Center. You can get tickets at the Eventbrite link. I'm Phil Martino.
8: Up next, your weekend business reporter.
0: 439
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3: Good morning. This is Monday, June 15th. I'm Logan Libiak. Here's what's making news right now. A peace deal has been announced between the U.S. and Iran that's set to see a reopening of the Strait of Hormuz. Police are on the hunt for a suspect or suspects after a man was run over by a car and killed during a brawl early Sunday morning.
2: A man has been arrested and charged with 12 counts of assault with a weapon after a series of attacks near the Danforth Friday. And after 20 years, the Carolina Hurricanes are atop the hockey world once again as Stanley Cup champions. The Hurricanes blank the Golden Knights and win the Stanley Cup. The Yankees overpower the Blue Jays while the Dream beat up the Tempo. Sports at 15. 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Together on the ones, we say good morning to Ben Davey.
5: Thank you, Logan, and good morning, Toronto. This report is brought to you by Trios College. We've got big problems right now on the eastbound 401 approaching Markham Road in the Express. All lanes are blocked. Serious multi-car crash. Unfortunately, the transfers to the collectors are closed east of Warden and east of McCowan. Both sets of transfers to the collectors are shut down for construction as well, so that is further compounding this problem. The earlier you can get over to the collectors, if you can do so, the better to avoid this delay. Right now, it's jammed solid east of Kennedy in the Express until you clear these problems right before Markham Road. We've got numerous calls from traffic spotters telling us they're just pretty much parked there between McCowan and Markham with all lanes blocked. Nobody's getting through. We'll continue to keep an eye on that for you. Further along the eastbound 401 at the ramp to Brock Road, we have the right lane blocked with a stalled vehicle. Checking the westbound 401 at White's, we have the express lanes fully closed for construction. We'll keep an eye on that and see how far they keep those express lanes shut down for this morning. West of White's, the transfers to the express are closed. West of White's to beyond Port Union in the collectors, you lose the left lane there. That's long-term construction. Then approaching Port Union, the transfers to the collectors are down to a single lane. That's long-term construction as well. Westbound 401 ramp to Port Union and Kingston Road is closed for construction. The northbound Port Union ramp to the westbound 401 also closed. Westbound 401 past Meadowvale, the transfers to the express are blocked. And then at Dixie in the express, you've got two right lanes blocked with construction. Also in Mississauga, westbound 401 express ramp to Huron, Ontario is closed for construction. And at Huron, Ontario, the transfers to the express are also closed. 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Here's Eric Smith.
3: We're going to be clear through this morning, so our temperature is going to be a little bit on the colder side with a low of 9 degrees, and that northwesterly wind is going to continue to blow. 10 to 20 kilometers an hour sustained, so the kids will definitely need a jacket this morning if you're taking them to school. Then for the rest of the day, it's going to be mainly sunny, high of 19 degrees, so below seasonal. Seasonal should be around 24 degrees, but overall very comfortable. Your high today is 19.
6: Right now in downtown Toronto, it's 15 degrees under a little bit of cloud cover. 680 News Time, 12:04. On Sunday, the White House announced a peace deal with Iran has been reached, reopening the Strait of Hormuz and ending the U.S. naval blockade. ABC's Martha Raddatz explains why this may be the first of many phases before a full deal is inked.
7: But the technical details of the nuclear portion are yet to be established. Former Israeli senior military intelligence officer Avner Villarn telling us that it is doubtful Prime Minister Netanyahu would support the deal.
9: We've known the Iranians for many years. You don't really believe that the fact that they promised or they signed something is worth anything.
7: White House officials have said this agreement is not based on trust, but verification. And this still has a very long way to go before any permanent peace or nuclear deal is hammered out.
6: Pakistan says the signing will take place Friday in Switzerland. Toronto police are appealing to the public for help finding the suspect or suspects responsible for running over and killing a man during a massive brawl early Sunday morning. It happened in the Keele Street and Wilson Avenue area around 6 a.m. City's Brandon Shogri is at the scene with details.
10: So far, police have not released a whole lot of details to us, but residents who were in the area at the time tell us that an altercation had broken out between the victim and several suspects. They say that the victim was beaten with a bat and then run over several times by those suspects before they took off in a light-colored vehicle.
6: Another person from the scene was taken to hospital with non-life-threatening injuries. Toronto police say a man has been charged following several assaults in the Danforth neighborhood Friday night. Officers were called to the area of Coxwell and Danforth Avenues around 8:45 after several people were assaulted with a weapon. The suspect has been identified as 41-year-old Tarsan pardon me for butchering this name, Thap Rantham. He's charged with six offenses, including 12 counts of assault with a weapon. Police say there may have been more victims and witnesses. Anyone with information is asked to come forward. The Carolina Hurricanes are Stanley Cup champions for the first time since 2006. The Canes captured Lord Stanley's mug after a 3-0 shutout win over the Vegas Golden Knights Sunday night. Captain Jordan Staal was named the team's MVP of the playoffs, a historic victory for the 37-year-old.
8: Jordan Staal, you are the oldest player to win the Conn Smythe Trophy.
6: This is now the second time in franchise history that the Hurricanes have lifted the NHL's top prize. 680 News Time, 12:07. Six people remained in hospital Sunday following a crash that killed five children in rural Ontario.
11: Ontario Provincial Police say an infant, the child's parents, and two other adults believed to be their grandparents were among those hurt after a van and an SUV collided northwest of Kitchener on Friday. A family member said on Sunday that they were unable to provide any more information as they look after people who remain in hospital. The incident comes as the province's police force is preparing a new safety blitz, hoping to prevent collisions on rural roads. OPP say the initiative had been planned in advance of the deadly Mapleton town crash and say in a statement that the timing is a tragic coincidence. Don Mitchell, The Canadian Press.
6: 680 News Time, 12:08. The Toronto Marlies picked up another win in Chicago and are now two wins away from hoisting the Calder Cup. 680's Asher Roth has more.
12: In a game that saw both teams lead and neither by more than a single goal, the Marlies trailed 2-1 after 20 minutes before Alex Nylander was handed a penalty shot in the second.
13: To the stick side, Nylander scores!
12: Logan Shaw would give the Marlies the lead late in the second period. Yusuf Alamaki would tie it. Bo Grew would give Toronto the late lead, but Chicago would find the equalizer with goalie Caden Primo on the bench.
13: Yusuf Alamaki has done it again!
12: That would send the game to overtime, where the Marlies captain would play the hero.
13: That's a solid goal! It's across the line! The Marlies score! Overtime win for Toronto!
12: Toronto improves to 8-3 on the road in the playoffs. They host Game 3 on Tuesday. From the Sports Center, I'm Asher Roth.
6: 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Coming up next, the gas price update.
14: Hey, it's Eva Fragiscato's here to go on and on about how much fun my girlfriends and I had at the hit musical And Juliet. 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
6: 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Enpro says the price did not change at midnight, holding at $1.66.9 a liter at most GTA stations. Traffic and weather together on the ones coming up next. 680 News Time, it's 12:10.
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5: Just got off the phone with the 680 traffic spotter. Apologies for cutting the call short there. Didn't mean to be rude. Had to jump on the air here, though. We've got big problems on the eastbound 401, and it's approaching Markham Road. Multi-car crash. According to the traffic spotter, one of the vehicles flipped over, and it just looks like a real mess. We've got emergency vehicles on scene. He told me he and about 30 other vehicles were able to reverse their way off of there. Please follow the instructions of authorities as far as how to handle that. But right now, a lot of cars are stuck in that section between McCowan and Markham Road right now. So all lanes are blocked. If you can get to the collectors, definitely do that. But this issue is compounded by the fact that we've got sets of transfer lanes to the collectors blocked. Just coincidentally, east of Warden, those transfers to the collectors are closed. And east of McCowan, those transfers to the collectors are closed. And those are both west of this incident right before Markham Road. So that's certainly not helping this situation. Right now, the delay begins right around Kennedy, actually a little bit before Kennedy now, and the collectors are actually getting very heavy from just past Victoria Park through this stretch. So allow a lot of extra time to get through. Looks like it's going to be quite a while before this is fully clear. Other volume delays right now. Let's move on. Westbound QEW 427 to approaching Dixie. That's very heavy right now. We've got two right lanes blocked with construction. Also seeing volume on the Niagara-bound QEW, the upside of the Burlington Skyway Bridge. That's just volume, it looks like. Eastbound QEW heavy approaching Cawthra. We got construction going on there as well. Checking the westbound 401 at White's, the express closed for construction. You'll have to use the collectors from that point forward. West of White's to west of Port Union in the collectors, the left lane is blocked. That's long-term construction. And west of White's, the transfers to the express are closed. That's for construction this morning. Approaching Port Union, the transfers to the collectors are down to a single lane. That's long-term construction as well. And the ramp to Port Union and Kingston Road closed off the westbound 401 also. No access to the westbound 401 from northbound Port Union. West of Meadowvale, the transfers to the express are closed. At Dixie and Mississauga in the express, you got two right lanes blocked with construction. That might be a little heavy through there as a result. The express ramp to Huron-Ontario also closed off the West 401. And at Huron-Ontario on the West 401, the transfers to the express are closed this morning for construction. Locals love fresh beef. Get 10% off well-marbled, cut from Canada, AAA beef when you buy two of the same cut. 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Your next report in less than 10 minutes with your forecast. Eric Smith.
3: We're going to stay dry for today, but we do have that chance of rain coming back Tuesday night. For this morning, though, we're going to be clear, low of 9 degrees, so definitely on the colder side. Going to need that jacket this morning. Then for the rest of the day, mainly sunny, high of 19 degrees with that northwesterly wind blowing. Do have some clouds moving in overnight with a low of 12. And then Tuesday, mix of sun and clouds with a chance of showers through the afternoon and a high of 23, so a little bit warmer with that southwesterly wind. And then a better chance of rain into the overnight. Your high today is 19.
6: Right now in downtown Toronto, it's 15 degrees under some partly cloudy skies. 680 News Time, 12:14. Coming up next, we'll have a recap of the top stories this hour and sports.
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6: It's 15 degrees in downtown Toronto right now under some partial cloud cover. Good morning, I'm Logan Lidiak. Here are the top stories this hour. After 106 days, a peace deal between the U.S. and Iran was announced Sunday. It'll see the end of America's naval blockade of Iranian ports and the Strait of Hormuz reopened. While there is still a very long way to go before any kind of permanent deal, the sides are set to sign an agreement Friday in Switzerland. And Toronto police are looking for a suspect or suspects. Pardon me there. Uh, one, that after a man was killed in an early Sunday morning after being intentionally run over by a car. It happened in the area of Keel Street and Wilson Avenue around 6 a.m. yesterday, and witnesses say the victim was being beat up with a bat before being intentionally run over by a vehicle. 680 News Time, 12:16. Now it's time for sports. 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
12: Well, Logan, the Carolina Hurricanes are Stanley Cup champions after blanking the Vegas Golden Knights 3-0 in Game 6. Taylor Hall scored the winner in the first period and won his first Stanley Cup in his 16th NHL season.
18: You know, my career's taken a lot of different turns, but to end up here with this group of guys and to do it like this, it's amazing.
12: Jordan Staal won the Conn Smythe as the most valuable player in the playoffs. He's the oldest player ever to win that trophy. Meantime, Logan Shaw and Bo Grew both scored a pair as the Marlies beat Chicago 5-4 in overtime to take a 2-0 lead in the Calder Cup Finals. Game 3 is in Toronto on Tuesday. At Rogers Centre, John Schneider got ejected over a balk call against Jeff Hoffman, but it didn't rally his troops sufficiently as the Jays fell 8-3 to the Yankees at Rogers Center. The Blue Jays dropped 2 of 3 to their division rivals. They're in Boston on Tuesday. The Toronto Tempo lost their second in a row in a 102-77 drubbing at the hands of the Atlanta Dream. Isabel Harrison had a team-high 17 points. They are now 2-3 in the WNBA's in-season tournament. At the FIFA World Cup, Sweden took down Tunisia 5-1 in Monterrey. Yassine Ayari scored a pair. Germany demolished Curaçao 7-1. Japan and the Netherlands played to a 2-2 draw, while Cote d'Ivoire blanked Ecuador 1-0. And American Bud Cauley was 5-under in the final round to win the RBC Canadian Open for his first PGA Tour victory. Sudarshan Yellamaraju of Mississauga was the top Canadian. He finished 5 shots back and tied for 8th. Sports at 15 and 45 past every hour or anytime at sportsnet.ca.
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32: You're listening to All News Radio. Good morning, I'm Ben House. It's the biggest sporting event on the planet. Maybe even the biggest sporting event in history, the 2026 FIFA World Cup, and it's right here in our own backyard. 680's John Ackerman has more on a new book about Canadian men's soccer that is part chronicle, part call to action.
22: Murray Mollard is the author of Winning Pitch. He is a former player, coach, governor, supporter, and observer who still remembers watching his first World Cup, Argentina 78.
23: And I lived in Calgary at the time, and I had to go to the Max Bell Arena to watch games on closed circuit TV. Nobody then, I think, would have imagined one day that we'd have a World Cup in our backyard. So this is extraordinarily exciting.
22: He says hosting the World Cup is a chance to grow the beautiful game in Canada for years to come.
23: Looking at how we do things, emulating where other football nations do things better. We know small nations like Croatia or Uruguay, Portugal, they produce incredible players year after year after year. And so I think we need to take some of the lessons from other nations, but also adapt it to Canada.
22: Winning Pitch, the Canadian men's soccer team at the World Cup and beyond, is available from Harper Publishing. I'm John Ackerman.
32: Airlines are warning about the cost pressures as a result of the war in Iran. Julie Walker with the Associated Press reports.
2: The war in Iran is driving up jet fuel prices and worsening supply strains, especially for African airlines. The African Airlines Association says the crisis is exposing reliance on jet fuel imports. Even before the conflict, African carriers were already paying more for fuel. The new pressures are affecting already thin margins. Fuel accounts for 30 to 40% of airlines' operating costs. Some airlines are already adding surcharges but can't pass all the costs to passengers. The crisis is renewing calls for Africa to strengthen domestic refining capacity. Despite pressures, demand for air travel in Africa remains strong. I'm Julie Walker.
32: A pilot immigration program to help rural areas find skilled workers for hard-to-fill jobs is seeing hundreds of applications for a limited number of available spaces.
7: More than 850 people have received permanent residency through the Rural Community Immigration Pilot as of the end of February. The program launched last year. It helps 14 participating communities find immigrants to fill in-demand jobs, like in healthcare, manufacturing, and the trades. Some communities report program demand is outpacing the number of spaces available. Part of that is because of broader immigration cuts, pushing many people who want permanent residency to apply under the rural program. Jason White, The Canadian Press.
32: A trio of economic reports that will help offer a picture of how the second quarter began are expected this week. Statistics Canada is set to release its monthly survey of manufacturing and wholesale trade reports for April today. Those will be followed by retail sales figures on Friday. Traffic and weather together next.
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25: From the 680 Traffic Center, I'm Ben Davey. This update for Foodland. We're watching the eastbound 401 approaching Markham Road, where we had a serious multi-car crash in the express. All lanes were closed for about 20 or 25 minutes. They have just opened a couple of lanes on the right, so that should ease congestion. Traffic is slowly starting to get through there. As a result, it looks like the left lane is closed right now. So they're gradually starting to open that up for all the drivers that were stuck in that delay. Right now, it's still jammed solid from well before Kennedy until you get up towards Markham Road, where this crash happened earlier. The collectors are very slow as well from Victoria Park up towards Markham Road also, as everyone's trying to avoid this delay. The good news is that should be improving very soon. Eastbound 401 ramped to Brock Road. We had a stall vehicle blocking the right lane. That is now gone. If you're on the southbound 410, we have some construction. East and westbound Mayfield ramps to the south 410 are closed. And then at Courtney Park, we got a stall vehicle in the right lane on the southbound 410 as well. Westbound Derry ramp to the northbound 410 is closed for construction this morning. Both east and westbound Bouverde ramps to the northbound 410 are also closed, and the ramps to and from Sandalwood are closed for construction as well. Then we have heavy volume on the westbound QEW at the 427, where two right lanes are blocked with construction. A slow go from there to approaching Dixie. The southbound west small ramp to the westbound QEW is also closed. Then at Guelph Line, we have three right lanes blocked with construction. North and south Guelph Line ramps to the westbound QEW also closed for construction. And at Brandt, you'll find construction blocking the right lane. Locals love fresh beef. 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See in-store for details. Your next report is at 12:31. Now with your extended forecast, here's Eric Smith.
3: Very comfortable temperatures for this work week, but we are a little bit unsettled with chances of rain throughout. Clear this morning. morning, though, with a low of 9 degrees. Rest of the day is going to be mainly sunny, high of 19 degrees with that northwesterly wind, keeping us a little bit cooler. So we are a little bit below seasonal for this time. And then Tuesday, mix of sun and cloud for the afternoon with a chance of showers, high of 23 degrees with that southwesterly wind, making it feel a little bit warmer than it is, and then a better chance of rain into the overnight, low of 16. And then Wednesday, very similar conditions, high of 23 degrees with a better chance of rain into the overnight hours. And then Thursday, we're going to start cloudy with a chance of showers through the morning, but it should clear up for the rest of the day with a high of 23. Your high today is 19.
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32: 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Good morning, I'm Ben Howes. Determining how social media might affect the health of young people, a recent study from Australia followed nearly 1,200 young people looking at their mental health outcomes as well as their use of social media. They found that just 2 hours a day or more of social media was associated with an increased risk of harm. Here's ABC News medical correspondent Dr. Darian Sutton.
13: They followed nearly 1,200 young people, looked at their mental health outcomes as well as their use of social media, and they found that just 2 hours a day or more of social media was associated with an increased risk of harm. We're talking about depressive symptoms, a poor sense of well-being, and even risk of self-harm.
32: The researchers recommend talking to teens about algorithms, how filters work, and how unrealistic comparisons can be. Canadian veterans will be taking part in a different kind of boot camp this week, a military cybersecurity boot camp. It's being hosted by Coding for Veterans. Executive Director Jeff Musson says

0: Ontario Subaru dealers. Eastbound 401 approaching Markham Road in the Express. The left lane is closed. It is worse than it sounds because we had all lanes blocked in the Express approaching Markham Road for probably 45 minutes or so. Serious multi-car crash. They're gradually starting to let cars through there, but right now it is jammed solid. So backing up the East 401 a little bit, the Express bumper to bumper from Warden to before Markham Road, and the Collectors, you're looking at volume from Victoria Park to approaching Markham Road. Now we have lane closures in the Collectors and numerous transfers to the Collectors, which are also closed. So that's really gumming up that eastbound 401 right through Scarborough right now. We'll start at Victoria Park at the Collectors, where two left lanes are blocked. At Warden in the Express, we've got right lane construction. East of Warden, the transfers to the Collectors are closed. At Brimley in the Collectors, two left lanes are blocked. This is all overnight construction. At McCowan in the Express, right lane construction. East of McCowan, the transfers to the Express are closed. And then approaching Markham Road, the aforementioned multi-car crash that forced a full closure of the Express lanes a little bit over an hour ago. So definitely give yourself a lot of time to head through, and it's going to take you a long time, probably before that gradually starts to improve for us. Westbound 401, we've got construction at White's. The Express lanes are fully closed at White's Road, west of White's to beyond Port Union. In the Collectors, we've got the left lane blocked through there. Long-term construction, and west of White's, the transfers to the Express are closed as well. Westbound QEW, pretty heavy approaching Guelph Line. We've got three right lanes blocked with construction, and the north and southbound Guelph Line ramps to the westbound QEW are also closed. On the Toronto-bound QEW, we've got construction on the go east of Huron, Ontario. Two left lanes blocked through there. The ramp to the West Mall closed off the eastbound QEW as well. Stalled vehicle on the southbound 410 at Courtney Park. That's blocking the right lane. And a new problem on the southbound 400 south of King Road. Right lane blocked with a stalled vehicle. It is a busy start to the Monday morning. 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Here's Eric Smith.
1: The rain has officially moved past us, so we're going to be dry and clear for today. It's going to be cold for this morning, though, low of 9 degrees. The average low for this time should be around 12. And then for the rest of the day, temperatures are going to increase to a high of 19 degrees, so still below seasonal, but we're going to be mainly sunny. Your high today is 19.
2: Right now in downtown Toronto, it's 14 degrees under some clear skies. 680 News Time, 12:34. A peace deal was announced Sunday between the U.S. and Iran, reopening the Strait of Hormuz and ending America's naval blockade of Iranian ports. ABC's Martha Raddatz explains why there were moments a deal didn't seem possible.
3: This followed a day of uncertainty after Israel struck Hezbollah targets in Beirut, prompting outrage from the president. At least three people were killed and six others wounded in the strikes, according to the Lebanese civil defense. Israel insisting this was retaliation against Hezbollah. Iran's chief negotiator responding to the strikes, calling it proof that the U.S. lacks commitment, saying the bad cop, good cop game is outdated.
2: Iran, meanwhile, has vowed to retaliate against Israel. A fight in North York Sunday morning near Keele and Wilson has led to a fatal hit and run. Toronto police were called around 6 a.m. for reports of a brawl between a large group of people. During the course of the fight, investigators say one person was struck and killed by a light-colored vehicle that kept driving and is outstanding. City's Brandon Shogri has more.
4: Witnesses tell City News that there was an altercation that broke out before the man was struck by that light-colored vehicle. Neighbors say the suspects beat the victim with a baseball bat before he was run over multiple times deliberately. Here's the shocking scene that one witness woke up to.
5: I had went up there to see what was going on. There was a guy, he had a bat. I didn't see anything prior to that. He had the bat in his hand, and he had bruises and scrapes all over his body.
2: The victim has been identified as 32-year-old Eric Safar of Toronto. Police are calling it a targeted attack. 680 News Time, 12:36. This just into 680 News Radio. Ontario's Special Investigations Unit is investigating after a 26-year-old man was seriously injured from a less lethal shotgun shot Sunday morning. The SIU say around 10:30 in the morning, Toronto police officers were called to Centenary Hospital in Scarborough for reports of a man brandishing a sharp-edged weapon.

0: They also say officers negotiated with the man before one officer discharged a less lethal shotgun at the man, who was later diagnosed with a serious, non-life-threatening injury and admitted to hospital. The SIU are urging anyone with information about the investigation to contact the lead investigator. Stay with 680 News Radio for the latest on this developing story. The Carolina Hurricanes are hoisting the Stanley Cup again, 20 years since they won it for the first time. 680's Asher Roth has more on the action from Vegas.
1: In a series that saw so much scoring and so many momentum swings, the Hurricanes made their mark early in Game 6.
2: Taylor Hall is in! Hall with a shot! Scores!
1: Taylor Hall's seventh of the playoffs would be the game winner. Jackson Blake and Nick Ehlers would add insurance, while Brandon Bussey stopped all 22 shots he faced in a 3-0 victory for the Canes, securing the second Stanley Cup in franchise history. Head coach Rod Brind'Amour was their captain when the Canes last won it 20 years ago.
3: Well, when you got good people around you, that's just what you got to keep them. And then you just keep adding pieces, and that's what we did.
1: Jordan Staal won the Conn Smythe, becoming the oldest player ever to win playoff MVP, as the Canes capped off an incredible run that saw them win 16 of their 18 playoff games. From the Sports Center, I'm Asher Roth.
0: 680 News Time, 12:38. This also just into 680 News Radio. Police in Mississauga are on the scene following a stabbing late last night in the Arendale neighborhood. They say they received a call just after 11 last night, and two victims were located at the scene with stab wounds. One person was taken to trauma center with serious injuries, while a second victim was sent to local hospital with minor injuries. There is a heavy police presence in the area, so you're going to want to avoid it. In the area of Dundas and Sir John's Homestead, so you're going to want to avoid the area. Stay with 680 News Radio for the latest on this developing story. 680 News Time, 12:39. Coming up next, we'll have a recap, or we'll have your gas price update.
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9: Good Logan, this report for Sunnybrook Health Sciences Center. We have two heavy delays on the go right now, and one is by far longer than the other, and that is on the eastbound 401. So express and collectors alternately jammed pretty solid from east of Victoria Park to approaching Markham Road. This is because of a serious multi-car crash that we had a little over an hour ago. All lanes were blocked in the express earlier. Bloomer. They now just have one left lane blocked. It is taking a long time for all of that congestion that built up over that period of time to clear. And a big reason why is we have so much overnight construction happening on that eastbound 401 in both the express and the collectors through Scarborough. So east 401 ramp to Leslie was closed for construction. That is now clear, so we should mention that. Then at Victoria Park and the collectors, we have two left lanes blocked with construction. At Warden in the express, right lane construction. East of Warden, the transfers to the collectors are closed. At Brimley and the collectors, two left lanes blocked with construction. At McCowan in the express, right lane construction. And then east of McCowan, the transfers to the collectors are closed. All of that on top of this serious crash that we had earlier, east 401 approaching Markham Road in the express, that forced all lanes to be blocked. As I said, right now, just the left lane closed, so traffic is gradually starting to slip through there. That's definitely some good news. Southbound 400 south of King Road, we had the right lane blocked with a stall vehicle. That is now gone. All lanes are open through there. If you're on the westbound QEW, you're going to find that heavy from the 427. Two right lanes blocked with construction through that stretch. Southbound West Mall ramp to the westbound QEW is closed. And then a Guelph line starts to get very heavy. We've got three right lanes blocked with construction. North and southbound Guelph line ramps to the westbound QEW are closed. And at Brandt, we have construction blocking the right lane. On the Fort Erie bound QEW, we've got no access from east or westbound North Shore. Those ramps are shut down. The Eastport ramp to the Fort Erie bound QEW also closed. And the north and southbound Concession Road ramps to the Fort Erie bound QEW also shut down for construction this morning. At Sunnybrook, you're the reason clinical trials are giving tens of thousands of people hope and why they will transform care. Give today at yourthereason.ca. Your next report in less than 10 minutes with a forecast, Eric Smith.
10: We're going to be very comfortable and dry for today, but we do have that chance of rain coming back Tuesday night. But for this morning, low of 9 degrees, clear skies. And for the rest of the day, we're going to be mainly sunny, high of 19 degrees with that northwesterly wind, keeping a little bit colder than usual. So we are below seasonal, and then some clouds into the overnight hours. And then Tuesday, mix of sun and cloud with a chance of showers in the afternoon, high of 23 degrees. So a little bit warmer with that southwesterly wind blowing, and then a better chance of rain into the overnight. Your high today is 19.
0: Right now in downtown Toronto, it's 14 degrees under some clear skies. 680 News Time 12:43. Coming up next, we'll have a recap of the top stories this hour and send you over to the Sports Center.
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0: It's 14 degrees under some clear skies in downtown Toronto to kick things off for us this morning. Good morning, I'm Logan Libiak. Here are the top stories this hour. After numerous claims from U.S. President Donald Trump that it was close, an agreement has been reached to end the fighting between the U.S. and Iran. Donald Trump announced Sunday that the Strait of Hormuz will be reopened as a result, as both sides are set to sign the agreement Friday in Switzerland. And Toronto police are looking to the public for assistance after a man was run over and killed early Sunday morning near Keele Street. Police are on the hunt for a suspect or suspects after a brawl turned deadly when the victim was run down by a light-colored vehicle that kept driving. And coming up after sports, we'll have the latest information on a referendum to limit the population in Switzerland. 680 News Time, 12:46. Now it's time for sports. 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
1: Well, Logan, the Carolina Hurricanes are Stanley Cup champions after silencing the Vegas crowd and winning 3-0 in Game 6. Taylor Hall scored the winner in the first period. Brendan Bussey made 22 saves for the shutout. But the man he replaced between the pipes earlier in the series, former Maple Leaf Freddie Anderson, honored the late Claude Lemieux, who was his agent, after getting to hoist the cup.
13: He always wanted the best for me and his players and his family. And it's, yeah, it's just tough to really describe how much he's meant to me and how cool it is to have my name on that trophy with him.
1: Jordan Staal won the Conn Smythe for Carolina. Meantime, Logan Shaw beat former Leaf Caden Primo less than 4 minutes into overtime as the Marlies beat the Chicago Wolves 5-4 to take a 2-0 lead in the Calder Cup final. Game 3 is back here in Toronto on Tuesday. The Blue Jays dropped 2 of 3 to the Yankees after falling 8-3 at Rogers Center. Patrick Corbin failed to make it out of the fourth inning while Ben Rice hit the go-ahead 2-run homer off Braden Fisher in the ninth. The Blue Jays finished 4-5. On their homestand. Angel Reese had 15 points and 17 boards, while Alicia Gray had a game-high 26 as the Atlanta Dream handed the Tempo a 102-77 loss at Coca-Cola Coliseum. At the FIFA World Cup, Sweden took down Tunisia 5-1. Cote d'Ivoire blanked Ecuador 1-0. Germany crushed Curaçao 7-1, while the Netherlands played to a 2-2 draw with Japan. In golf, American Bud Cauley fired a 5-under-65 to win the RBC Canadian Open, his first victory on the PGA Tour. And in Formula One, Lewis Hamilton finished atop the podium in Barcelona for his first Grand Prix victory with Ferrari. Sports at 15 and 45 past every hour or anytime at sportsnet.ca. Line of hurt.
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0: You're listening to All News Radio. Good morning, I'm Ben Howes. A tentative deal has been struck between Air Canada and roughly 11,000 of its unionized workers. Rob Westgate with the Canadian Press has more.
1: The national air carrier says the new collective agreement recognizes the contributions and skills of its employees in maintenance, cabin services, airport airside operations, cargo, finance, and clerical. The International Association of Machinists and Aerospace Workers announced the deal as historic, with landmark wage increases for its members. Now, terms of the new agreement will remain confidential until the union's membership has had a chance to vote on ratification. The vote is expected to take place sometime in the next few weeks, followed by approval from Air Canada's Board of Directors. Rob Westgate, The Canadian Press.
0: Prime Minister Mark Carney wrapped up his Irish pilgrimage yesterday after visiting his family's ancestral home on the west coast of Ireland in County Mayo. Speaking to reporters, he explained the focus of the visit.
2: Further strengthening the relationship between Canada and Ireland. There are many levels, from cultural to economic, as well as our relations with the European Union.
0: During his time in Ireland, Carney and Ireland's head of government, Micheál Martin, agreed to work together on artificial intelligence, pharmaceuticals, biotechnology, and food security. The latest from Steven Spielberg owned the weekend at the box office. ABC's Mike Dubusky reports.
3: Full disclosure to the whole world.
4: Disclosure Day earned about $44 million this weekend, well ahead of analyst expectations. It was also enough to put Steven Spielberg's alien thriller in the top spot at the box office this weekend.
5: I thought we were having a nice day.
4: Meanwhile, horror fans remain obsessed with Obsession, taking in $19 million for second place.
6: Be back.
4: And in third place, Scary Movie, sliding 70% from its debut last weekend, made $14.5 million. Mike Dubusky, ABC News.
0: Protesters clashed with police ahead of the G7 summit in France, this coming as the U.S. and Iran agree to a peace deal on the eve of the meeting.
7: President Trump had been publicly urging our allies to get more involved in this conflict, but all of them have refused, expressing frustration with the war. Protesters already clashing with police here in Geneva ahead of the summit. Some altercations turning violent, police firing tear gas. France, which is hosting the summit, is hoping to ease tensions with the U.S. and project unity. Also invited to this year's summit, Ukrainian President Volodymyr Zelensky. He spoke with President Trump by phone. They will be meeting.
0: That was ABC's senior political correspondent Rachel Scott reporting. Traffic and weather together coming up next.
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14: From the 680 Traffic Center, I'm Ben Davey. This report for Woodbine Racetrack. Heavy volume continues on the eastbound 401 Express and Collectors alternately from east of Victoria Park to approaching Markham Road. We had a serious multi-car crash in the Express approaching Markham Road earlier this morning. Just the left lane is blocked now, but it's taking a long time for traffic to get cleared through there. We have a lot of overnight construction on that eastbound 401 through Scarborough as well. At Victoria Park and the Collectors, you're going to find two left lanes blocked. At Warden and the Express, right lane construction. The transfers to the Collectors are closed east of Warden and east of McCowan. And at Brimley and the Collectors, we have two left lanes blocked. At McCowan and the Express, right lane construction. And then, as we mentioned, approaching Markham Road and the Express, still have one left lane closed from that serious earlier crash. If you're on the westbound QEW at the 427, you'll find construction blocking two right lanes. A little heavy through there as a result. Southbound West Mall, ramp to the westbound QEW, still closed. Then at Guelph Line, very slow, where we have three right lanes blocked with construction. The north and
6: South Guelph line. Ramps to the westbound QEW are also closed. And at Brandt, construction is blocking the right lane. If you're on the southbound 427 at Dixon, we have construction blocking the left lane. And the South 427 Express ramp to the westbound QEW has construction in the right lane as well. East and westbound Mayfield ramps to the southbound 410 are closed for construction. And if you're on the South 410 at Courtney Park, heads up for a stalled vehicle blocking the right lane. Westbound Derry ramp to the northbound 410 is closed. Both east and west Bouverde ramps to the northbound 410 closed for construction as well. And the ramps to and from Sandalwood off the northbound 410 are also shut down for construction this morning. Earlier problems on Lonsdale Road are now clear. We had a police investigation there several hours ago. That's in the area of Oriole Parkway and Avenue Road. No need to avoid that area anymore. Everything is fine and all lanes are open. And southbound Don Mills Road, we had a collision there just south of Gateway Boulevard. That's south of Eglinton. A couple of right lanes were blocked on the southbound lanes of Don Mills, but that has finished up as well, and all lanes are open. It's not just any horse race. It's the King's Plate. Fashion, food, music, and the thunder of the track. 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Now with your extended forecast, here's Eric Smith.
15: We have a lovely day ahead for us, but we're going to be cold for this morning, so the kids and you are going to need that jacket if you're heading out. Low of 9 degrees, and for the rest of the day, mainly sunny, high of 19 degrees, so we continue to be below seasonal. A seasonal is around 24 degrees, and then Tuesday, mix of sun and cloud with a chance of showers in the afternoon with a high of 23. And then into the overnight, cloudy skies and a better chance of rain with a low of 16. And then Wednesday, very similar to Tuesday, high of 23 degrees, mainly cloudy and a chance of showers in the afternoon with a better chance into the overnight hours. And then Thursday, we're going to start with some showers with a high of 23, but then a mix of sun and cloud for the rest of your day. The high today is 19.
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0: You're listening to All News Radio. Good morning, I'm Ben Howes. Voters in Switzerland are deciding whether to limit the country's population to 10 million. AP correspondent Donna Werder reports.
18: Results so far show that most Swiss voters are against a proposal to limit the country's population to 10 million. 69-year-old Maria Lalu, a former diplomatic mission employee, says she voted for limiting the population.
19: I have nothing against immigration. It's unjustified. I am also a stranger. But it has to be calm because, like in neighboring countries, they're also calming their situation.
18: School teacher Natasha Robert-Nico says she doesn't think limiting the population is a good thing and that it would have an impact on the Swiss economy. The populist Swiss People's Party, which has the most seats in parliament, has stirred up an anti-immigration sentiment over the years after an influx of workers from the neighboring European Union. I'm Donna Water.
0: Conservative leader Pierre Poilievre is pushing back on the Prime Minister's European tour, arguing Canada already has a trade deal with Ireland and that the trip is doing nothing for Canadian workers caught in the crossfire of U.S. tariffs. Prime Minister Mark Carney says Canada has a trade deal with Ireland, but doesn't have ratification.
2: Now, ratification provides additional certainty. It provides additional mechanisms for the long term in terms of that.
0: Carney says Ireland's legislature has now ratified the trade deal, and he commends the Irish Prime Minister and government for bringing the deal into force. It's something scientists have rarely observed before. Chimpanzees, formerly with close family bonds, now engaging in deadly combat. A recent study looks at one of the largest groups of chimps in the world. Dr. John Mattani is part of the research team and talks about what we might be able to learn about ourselves through these chimps on the Big Story podcast.
20: If there's anything I've learned from studying chimpanzees for the past 35 years, is that we're not chimps. And I think the study highlights one key difference between them and us. We do share this common evolutionary history and are similar to them in many ways, genetically, anatomically, even in some behavioral ways. But that shouldn't obscure the fact that we've gone our separate ways now for over 6 to 8 million years.
0: You can listen to the full episode wherever you get your podcasts. Your weekend business report coming up next.
1: El Nino has formed across the Pacific, setting the stage for months of droughts, floods, and temperature fluctuations that can damage crops and strain power grids. The climate phenomenon is the first since 2023, and it could be one of the strongest on record. It's expected to intensify in the coming months. A major coffee seller is planning to lower prices next year. J.M. Smucker expects sales to decline as much as 4% when it reduces prices. Some of their brands include Folgers, Dunkin', and Café Bustelo. Arabica coffee futures are down about 45% from last year's record high. General Motors is pivoting to energy storage following Ford's lead. The automaker is tapping into a growing market fueled by demand from artificial intelligence and the investor hype that recently boosted shares of Ford. GM is partnering with Peak Energy Technologies to develop batteries that can store energy on the grid during off-peak hours. And here comes the sun. For the first time ever, solar has edged out coal in a historic shift for electricity generation in the U.S. Solar supplied 12.8% of electricity, while coal accounted for 12.2%, according to energy think tank Ember. America racing to feed the growing energy appetite of AI. Courtney Donahoe, Bloomberg Radio.
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25: Good morning. This is Monday, June 15th. I'm Logan Libiak. Here's what's making news right now. A peace deal has been announced between the U.S. and Iran that's set to see a reopening of the Strait of Hormuz. Police are on the hunt for a suspect or suspects after a man was run over by a vehicle and killed during a brawl early Sunday morning. The SIU are investigating after a Toronto police officer fired a less lethal shotgun at a man during an arrest Sunday morning. And after 20 years, the Carolina Hurricanes are atop the hockey world once again as Stanley Cup champions.
26: The Hurricanes blank the Golden Knights and win the Stanley Cup. The Yankees overpower the Blue Jays while the Dream beat up the Tempo. Sports at 15.
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27: Well, it's good the gas prices might be dropping, Logan, because they're burning a whole lot of gas on the eastbound 401 through Scarborough this morning. Both the Express and Collectors jam pretty solid. We had a serious crash late last night on the eastbound 401 and the Express approaching Markham Road. Now, the left lane is still blocked. If you choose the Collectors, only one lane is getting through. That's the far right lane, so it's six or one half dozen the other. Right now, the Express lane seems to be the heaviest, but we have seen the Express really jamming up as well. There's a ton of overnight construction happening on that eastbound 401 through Scarborough as well. Really unfortunate. Not the most ideal overnight for that to be happening in the aftermath of this collision. But on the eastbound 401 right now in the Express, you're going to hit the brakes past Warden Avenue, and from there it's pretty much solid brake lights all the way to Markham Road. Collectors, as I mentioned, not too bad, but it is stop and go through there in sections, and then you're going to squeeze into one far lane on the right to get through between McCowan and Markham Road. Other side of Markham Road on that eastbound 401 is wide open, absolutely clear. If you want to avoid that whole stretch from Warden to Markham Road, highly advise Shepherd or Ellesmere. You can save a lot of time by just going north or south for as much as you can to avoid that stretch of eastbound 401 right now. We have a crash on Steeles Avenue. Westbound Steeles is blocked at Norfinch for a collision there, so you're going to be rerouted around that area. Southbound 410 at Courtney Park, we have a stall vehicle blocking the right lane. A lot of construction as well this morning on the QEW. Most of it seems to be on the westbound side. At the 427, we have two right lanes blocked with construction delays through there. The southbound West Mall ramp to the westbound QEW is closed. And then at Guelph Line on the westbound QEW, three right lanes blocked with construction. Last I checked, we had a pretty heavy delay through there. It looks like it's improved a little bit, but you're still going to be on the brakes between Guelph Line and Brandt on the westbound side of that QEW. Your next report in less than 10 minutes with the forecast. Here's Eric Smith.
15: We're going to be clear through this morning, so our temperature is going to be a little bit on the colder side with a low of 9 degrees, and the northwesterly wind is going to continue to blow, 10 to 20 kilometers an hour sustained. So the kids will definitely need a jacket this morning if you're taking them to school. Then for the rest of the day, it's going to be mainly sunny, high of 19 degrees. So below seasonal, seasonal should be around 24 degrees, but overall very comfortable. Your high today is 19.
26: Right now in downtown Toronto, it's 14 degrees under some clear skies. 680 News Time, 104. On Sunday, the White House announced a peace deal with Iran has been reached, reopening the Strait of Hormuz and ending U.S. naval blockades. ABC's Martha Raddatz explains why this may be the first of many phases before a full deal is inked.
3: But the technical details of the nuclear portion are yet to be established. Former Israeli senior military intelligence officer Avner Villar telling us that it is doubtful Prime Minister Netanyahu would support the deal.
4: We've known the Iranians for many years. You don't really believe that the fact that they promised or they signed something is worth anything.
3: White House officials have said this agreement is not based on trust but verification, and this still has a very long way to go before any permanent peace or nuclear deal is hammered out.
26: Pakistan says the signing will take place Friday in Switzerland. Toronto police are appealing to the public for help finding the suspect or suspects responsible for running over and killing a man during a massive brawl early Sunday morning. It happened in the Keele Street and Wilson Avenue area around 6 a.m. City's Brandon Shogri is at the scene with the details.
5: So far, police have not released a whole lot of details to us, but residents who were in the area at the time tell us that an altercation had broken out between the victim and several suspects. They say that the victim was beaten with a bat and then run over several times by those suspects before they took off in a light-colored vehicle.
26: Another person from the scene was taken to hospital with non-life-threatening injuries. 680 News Time, 106. We're following breaking news out of Scarborough as Ontario's police watchdog are investigating after a 26-year-old man was shot by Toronto police with a less lethal shotgun during his arrest Sunday. The SIU say police were called around 10:30 in the morning for reports of a man with a sharp-edged weapon. Officers allegedly negotiated with the man, but one officer discharged a less lethal round shotgun at the man. The 26-year-old sustained serious but non-life-threatening injuries, and anyone with information related to the case is asked to contact the lead investigator. Stay with 680 News Radio for the latest on this developing story. The Carolina Hurricanes are Stanley Cup champions for the first time since 2006. The Canes captured Lord Stanley's mug after a 3-0 shutout win over the Vegas Golden Knights Sunday night. Captain Jordan Staal was named the team's MVP of the playoffs, a historic trophy victory for the 37-year-old.
7: Jordan Staal, you are the oldest player to win the Conn Smythe Trophy.
26: This is now the second time in franchise history the Hurricanes have lifted the NHL's top prize. 680 News Time, 107. We're following more breaking news, this time out of Mississauga, where police are on the scene following a stabbing in the Arundale neighborhood. They say two people were stabbed just after 11 last night in the area of Dundas and Sir John's Homestead. One person was taken to trauma center with serious injuries, while a second victim is in hospital with minor injuries. Police remain on the scene in the area, so you'll want to avoid it if it's part of your morning drive. Stay with 680 News Radio for the latest on this developing story.
25: An anti-immigration referendum has been struck down in Switzerland. Brandon Rowe is with City News.
6: Voters in Switzerland appear to have rejected a proposal to cap the country's population at 10 million. Early projections show about 55% voted against the idea. The proposal came from the anti-immigration Swiss People's Party, which argued the cap would ease pressure on housing and transit. Critics warned it would threaten Switzerland's agreement with the European Union.
25: Switzerland's population currently sits around 1.9 million people. The Atlanta Dream proved to be a nightmare for a matchup for the Toronto Tempo, who were blown out in front of their home crowd Sunday. 680's Asher Roth has more.
26: Angel Reese made her mark in her first visit to Coca-Cola Coliseum, dropping 15 points and pulling down 17 rebounds, while Alicia Gray had a game-high 26 in a 102-77 drubbing of the Toronto Tempo. Toronto had a 12-point lead after one quarter, but were outscored 34-14 to close out the first half, and they were never really in it after that. Isabel Harrison led Toronto with 17 points, but was ejected from the game in the third quarter for committing a hard foul on Reese, whose 11 offensive rebounds were one short of a league record. The Tempo now fall to 7-7 on the season and 2-3 in the Commissioner's Cup, with one game left in the WNBA's in-season tournament. That's in Indiana on Tuesday. From the Sports Center, I'm Asher Roth.
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25: 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Enpro says the price did not change at midnight, holding at $1.66.9 a liter at most GTA stations. Traffic and weather together on the ones up next.
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16: Thank you, Logan. We have 5 vehicle issues on the go right now on our GCA highways, and it's after 1 o'clock in the morning, so it's definitely been a very busy overnight hour. We're going to run through all of these for you. 3 of those 5 issues happen to be on the eastbound 401, which has just been a horrible drive for the last few hours. So first of all, eastbound 401 at Dixon, we've got 2 right lanes blocked with a stalled vehicle. Then on the eastbound 401 approaching Markham Road in the Express, we had all lanes blocked for almost an hour because of a serious multi-car crash late last night. Now the left lane is blocked. Traffic is getting through using the other lanes. A lot of people trying to use the collectors through there. We've got only one right lane open through the collectors, so it's jammed pretty solid still in both the Express and collectors from Warden to approaching Markham Road where this crash happened earlier. We have a new problem on the eastbound 401 at the ramp to Westney. We got a solid vehicle there. It is blocking the left lane. We also have an issue on the go on the Toronto-bound QEW east of Huron, Ontario. 2 left lanes blocked with a collision, and the right lane is blocked just before that. So you're going to zig, then you're going to zag, as Luke Shields was saying. Far right lane is blocked, so you get over to the left, and then you're going to get back over to the right again. This has been ongoing since late last night as well, so there is a slow delay through there as well. We have construction through that area also. Toronto-bound QEW east of Huron, Ontario has 2 right lanes blocked.
27: blocked with overnight road work. We also have a collision affecting traffic westbound Steeles at Norfinch. All westbound lanes are blocked for a collision that happened earlier. Good news in Brampton, though, on the southbound 410 at Courtney Park, we had a stall vehicle blocking the right lane. That has just been removed. Your next report in less than 10 minutes. With your forecast now, here's Eric Smith.
15: We're going to stay dry for today, but we do have that chance of rain coming back Tuesday night. For this morning, though, we're going to be clear, low of 9 degrees, so definitely on the colder side. Going to need that jacket this morning. Then for the rest of the day, mainly sunny, high of 19 degrees with that northwesterly wind blowing. Do have some clouds moving in overnight with a low of 12. And then Tuesday, mix of sun and cloud with a chance of showers through the afternoon and a high of 23, so a little bit warmer with that southwesterly wind. And then a better chance of rain into the overnight. Your high today is 19.
26: Right now in downtown Toronto, 14 degrees under some clear skies. Coming up next, a recap of the top stories this hour and sports. 680 News Time, 113.
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26: It's 14 degrees under clear skies in downtown Toronto. Good morning. I'm Logan Libiak. Here are the top stories this hour. After 106 days, a peace deal between the U.S. and Iran was announced Sunday. It'll see the end of America's naval blockade on Iranian ports and the Strait of Hormuz reopened. While there is still a very long way to go before any kind of permanent deal, the sides are set to sign an agreement Friday in Switzerland. And Toronto police are looking for a suspect or suspects after a man was killed early Sunday morning after being intentionally hit by a vehicle. It happened in the area of Keele Street and Wilson Avenue around 6 a.m. yesterday, and witnesses say they saw the victim being beat up with a bat before he was run over. 680 News Time, 115. Now it's time for sports. 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
18: Well, Logan, the Carolina Hurricanes are Stanley Cup champions after blanking the Vegas Golden Knights 3-0 in Game 6. Taylor Hall scored the winner in the first period and won his first Stanley Cup in his 16th NHL season.
19: My career's taken a lot of different turns, but to end up here with this group of guys, it's amazing.
18: Jordan Staal won the Conn Smythe as the most valuable player in the playoffs. He's the oldest player ever to win that trophy. Meantime, Logan Shaw and Bo Grew both scored a pair as the Marlies beat Chicago 5-4 in overtime to take a 2-0 lead in the Calder Cup Finals. Game 3 is in Toronto on Tuesday. At Rogers Centre, John Schneider got ejected over a balk call against Jeff Hoffman, but it didn't rally his troops sufficiently as the Jays fell 8-3 to the Yankees at Rogers Center. They're in Boston on Tuesday. The Toronto Tempo lost their second in a row in a 102-77 drubbing at the hands of the Atlanta Dream. They are now 2-3 in the WNBA's in-season tournament. At the FIFA World Cup, Sweden took down Tunisia 5-1 in Monterrey. Yassine Ayari scored a pair. Germany demolished Curaçao 7-1. Japan and the Netherlands played to a 2-2 draw, while Cote d'Ivoire blanked Ecuador 1-0. And American Bud Cauley was 5-under in the final round to win the RBC Canadian Open for his first PGA Tour victory. Sudarshan Yellamaraju of Mississauga was the top Canadian. He finished 5 shots back and tied for 8th. Sports at 15 and 45 past every hour or anytime at sportsnet.ca.
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4: You're listening to All News Radio. Good morning. I'm Ben Howes. It's the biggest sporting event on the planet, maybe even the biggest sporting event in history, the 2026 FIFA World Cup, and it's right here in our own backyard. 680's John Ackerman has more on a new book about Canadian men's soccer that is part chronicle, part call to action.
5: Murray Mollard is the author of Winning Pitch. He is a former player, coach, governor, supporter, and observer who still remembers watching his first World Cup. Argentina 78.
6: And I lived in Calgary at the time, and I had to go to the Max Bell Arena to watch games on closed circuit TV. Nobody then, I think, would have imagined one day that we'd have a World Cup in our backyard. So this is extraordinarily exciting.
5: He says hosting the World Cup is a chance to grow the beautiful game in Canada for years to come.
6: Looking at how we do things, emulating where other football nations do things better. We know small nations like Croatia or Uruguay, Portugal, they produce incredible players year after year after year. And so I think we need to take some of the lessons from other nations, but also adapt it to Canada.
5: Winning Pitch, the Canadian men's soccer team at the World Cup and beyond, is available from Harper Publishing. I'm John Ackerman.
4: Airlines are warning about the cost pressures as a result of the war in Iran. Julie Walker with the Associated Press reports.
7: The war in Iran is driving up jet fuel prices and worsening supply strains, especially for African airlines. The African Airlines Association says the crisis is exposing reliance on jet fuel imports. Even before the conflict, African carriers were already paying more for fuel. The new pressures are affecting already thin margins. Fuel accounts for 30 to 40% of airlines' operating costs. Some airlines are already adding surcharges but can't pass all the costs to passengers. The crisis is renewing calls for Africa to strengthen domestic refining capacity. Despite pressures, demand for air travel in Africa remains strong. I'm Julie Walker.
4: A pilot immigration program to help rural areas find skilled workers for hard-to-fill jobs is seeing hundreds of applications for a limited number of available spaces.
21: More than 850 people have received permanent residency through the Rural Community Immigration Pilot as of the end of February. The program launched last year. It helps 14 participating communities find immigrants to fill in-demand jobs, like in healthcare, manufacturing, and the trades. Some communities report program demand is outpacing the number of spaces available. Part of that is because of broader immigration cuts, pushing many people who want permanent residency to apply under the rural program. Jason White, The Canadian Press.
4: A trio of economic reports that will help offer a picture of how the second quarter began are expected this week. Statistics Canada is set to release its monthly survey of manufacturing and wholesale trade reports for April today. Those will be followed by retail sales figures on Friday. Traffic and weather together next.
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9: From the 680 Traffic Center, I'm Ben Davey. Busy drive on the 401 both directions this morning. Eastbound, we have three vehicle issues on the go. So first of all, at Dixon, we've got two right lanes blocked on the eastbound 401 with a stalled vehicle. At Young and the Collectors, two right lanes are blocked with construction, and both Young ramps to the eastbound 401 are closed with construction this morning. Also, the ramps to and from Bayview are shut down. Then at Victoria Park and the Collectors, two left lanes blocked with construction. At Warden and the Express, the right lane is blocked, and the transfers to the Collectors east of Warden and east of McCowan are also shut down for overnight road work. At Brimley and the Collectors, you lose two left lanes with construction through there. And then at McCowan and the Express, we've got right lane construction. And approaching Markham Road and the Express, the left lane is still blocked from a serious multi-car crash that happened about an hour and a half ago. East 401 ramp to Westney, we've got the left lane blocked with a stalled vehicle. Westbound 401, it's all construction, but there are plenty of lane closures. At White's Road, the Express lanes are fully closed for overnight road work. West of White's to west of Port Union in the Collectors, you lose the far left lane through there. That's long-term construction. And west of White's, the transfers to the Express are closed with construction as well. Approaching Port Union on the westbound 401, the transfers to Collectors are down to a single lane. That's also long-term road work. The ramp to Port Union and Kingston Road is closed. And the northbound Port Union ramp to the westbound 401 also shut down. Westbound 401 west of Meadowvale, we have the transfers to the Express closed this morning. Then at Mississauga, at Dixie in the Express, we have two right lanes blocked with construction. The Express ramp to Huron, Ontario is closed for road work, and at Huron, Ontario, you'll find the transfers to the Express on the westbound 401 shut down as well. Your next report is at 1:31. Now with your extended forecast, here's meteorologist Eric Smith.
15: Very comfortable temperatures for this work week, but we are a little bit unsettled with chances of rain throughout. Clear this morning, though, with a low of 9 degrees. Rest of the day is going to be mainly sunny, high of 19 degrees with that northwesterly wind, keeping us a little bit cooler, so we are a little bit below seasonal for this time. And then Tuesday, mix of sun and cloud for the afternoon with a chance of showers, high of 23 degrees with that southwesterly wind, making it feel a little bit warmer than it is, and then a better chance of rain into the overnight, low of 16, and then Wednesday, very similar conditions, high of 23 degrees, with a better chance of rain into the overnight hours, and then Thursday, we're going to start cloudy with a chance of showers through the morning, but it should clear up for the rest of the day with a high of 23. Your high today is 19.
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4: You're listening to All News Radio. Good morning, I'm Ben Howes. Determining how social media might affect the health of young people. A recent study from Australia followed nearly 1,200 young people looking at their mental health outcomes as well as their use of social media. They found that just 2 hours a day or more of social media was associated with an increased risk of harm. Here's ABC News medical correspondent Dr. Darian Sutton.
12: They followed nearly 1,200 young people, looked at their mental health outcomes as well as their use of social media, and they found that just 2 hours a day or more of social media was associated with an increased risk of harm. We're talking about depressive symptoms, a poor sense of well-being, and even risk of self-harm.
4: The researchers recommend talking to teens about algorithms, how filters work, and how unrealistic comparisons can be. Canadian veterans will be taking part in a different kind of boot camp this week, a military cybersecurity boot camp. It's being hosted by Coding for Veterans. Executive Director Jeff Musson says they help Canada's military veterans retrain for jobs in software development, cybersecurity, and next-gen AI.
13: We are hosting a boot camp in partnership with George Brown College for our students in the GTA area to really get hands-on learning over a two-day period simulating cyber attacks.
4: The military cybersecurity boot camp will be held Thursday and Friday at George Brown College's Casa Loma campus. The FDA is recalling an infant formula after it was linked to a rare illness. ABC's Brian Clark has more.
14: The FDA says babies in three states were hospitalized and treated for infant botulism. They have linked the illness to Nara Organics whole milk organic powdered infant formulas sold at Nara.com and at Target stores. That's been recalled, and the FDA says it makes up less than 1% of all infant formulas sold in the U.S., so there are no worries about shortages. Brian Clark, ABC News.
4: Your weekend business report coming up next.
0: A blowout stock market debut for Elon Musk-owned SpaceX, shooting up 19%, making Musk the world's first trillionaire. El Nino is coming back this year. Forecasters at the U.S. Climate Prediction Center say the return of El Nino, that weather phenomenon, could cut trillions of dollars from the global economy, with punishing heat waves, severe droughts, and devastating rain. Prices on foods made with sugar or cocoa, the two crops most at risk from El Nino droughts, could jump as high as 8.5% more this year. Oracle reporting spending on AI data centers was a lot higher than expected last quarter, nearly $16 billion, almost $56 billion for the past year. The Directors Guild of America reaching a tentative four-year contract deal with the major Hollywood studios and streaming services. Former NFL quarterback Tom Brady launching a line of organic coconut water drinks with no added sugars. It's called Good Nut. And analysts at Bernstein say the FIFA World Cup tournament, which ends on July 19th, is expected to drive as much as $10 billion in betting volume on sports betting sites and prediction markets just in the U.S. Tom Busby, Bloomberg Radio.
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18: Right now in downtown Toronto, it's 13 degrees under some clear skies. Should stay kind of similar to that throughout most of the morning. Looks like we will drop to around 10 degrees, but nothing but clear skies for us, it looks like, to kick off the day today. 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
18: Good morning. This is Monday, June 15th. I'm Logan Liviak. Here's what's making news right now. Iran and the U.S. have reached a peace deal that's set to be signed in Switzerland later this week. A man is dead and police are looking for those responsible after being run over by a car during a brawl near Keel Street Sunday. The province's police watchdog are investigating after a man was shot with a less lethal shotgun by Toronto police during his arrest Sunday morning. And the Vegas Golden Knights got lost in the storm as they dropped the Stanley Cup Finals to the now champion Carolina Hurricanes on home ice.
25: The Hurricanes hoist the cup after beating the Knights in six. The Marlies pick up an OT victory in Chicago, and the Blue Jays drop another important series. Sports at 45.
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26: Good morning, Logan. I have some good news on this report. A couple pieces of good news, actually. First, eastbound 401 at Dixon, we had two right lanes blocked with a stalled vehicle. That is now clear. All lanes are open. Eastbound 401 at Yonge and the Collectors, two right lanes blocked with construction, and both Yonge Street ramps to the eastbound 401 are closed. The ramps to and from Bayview closed for construction as well. Then at Victoria Park and the Collectors, two left lanes are blocked with construction. East 401 at Warden and the Express, right lane construction. East of Warden, the transfers to the Collectors are closed. Same with the transfers to the Collectors east of McCowan. At Brimley and the Collectors, two left lanes closed with construction, and then at McCowan and the Express, right lane construction. Now approaching Markham Road in the Express, we had all lanes blocked with a serious multi-vehicle crash about 2 hours ago. That has just fully cleared. All lanes are open through there, and volume through.

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7: Right now in downtown Toronto, it's 13 degrees under some clear skies. Should stay kind of similar to that throughout most of the morning. Looks like we will drop to around 10 degrees, but nothing but clear skies for us, it looks like, to kick off the day today. 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
7: Good morning. This is Monday, June 15th. I'm Logan Libiak. Here's what's making news right now. Iran and the U.S. have reached a peace deal that's set to be signed in Switzerland later this week. A man is dead and police are looking for those responsible after being run over by a car during a brawl near Keele Street Sunday. The province's police watchdog are investigating after a man was shot with a less lethal shotgun by Toronto police during his arrest Sunday morning. And the Vegas Golden Knights got lost in the storm as they dropped the Stanley Cup Finals to the now champion Carolina Hurricanes on home ice.
8: The Hurricanes hoist the cup after beating the Knights in six. The Marlies pick up an OT victory in Chicago, and the Blue Jays drop another important series. Sports at 45.
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9: Good morning, Logan. I have some good news on this report. A couple pieces of good news, actually. First, eastbound 401 at Dixon. We had two right lanes blocked with a stalled vehicle. That is now clear. All lanes are open. Eastbound 401 at Yonge and the Collectors. Two right lanes blocked with construction, and both Yonge Street ramps to the eastbound 401 are closed. The ramps to and from Bayview closed for construction as well. Then at Victoria Park and the Collectors, two left lanes are blocked with construction. East 401 at Warden and the Express, right lane construction. East of Warden, the transfers to the Collectors are closed. Same with the transfers to the Collectors east of McCowan. At Brimley and the Collectors, two left lanes closed with construction, and then at McCowan and the Express, right lane construction. Now approaching Markham Road in the Express, we had all lanes blocked with a serious multi-vehicle crash about 2 hours ago. That has just fully cleared. All lanes are open through there, and volume through there is much improved in both the Express and Collectors. Just a little bit of leftover volume remaining, but nothing too serious at all. That's moving much, much better now. Certainly the best we've seen in a couple of hours. Now, we still have an issue on the East 401 ramp to Westney. Stalled vehicle there is blocking the left lane. Westbound 401 at White's and the Express. The Express lanes are fully closed at White's Road on the westbound 401, so you have to use the Collectors through there. West of White's to west of Port Union in the Collectors, we have the left lane blocked with long-term construction. West of White's, the transfers to the Express are closed. Approaching Port Union, the transfers to Collectors are down to a single lane, thus long-term road work as well. West 401 ramp to Port Union and Kingston Road is closed this morning, and no access to the westbound 401 from northbound Port Union. That ramp also shut down. West of Meadowvale on the westbound 401, the transfers to Express are closed. At Dixie and Mississauga on the west 401 in the Express, two right lanes blocked with construction. The Express ramp to Huron Ontario is closed, and at Huron Ontario, the transfers to the Express are closed from the westbound 401. Your next report in less than 10 minutes. With your forecast now, here's Eric Smith.
10: The rain has officially moved past us, so we're going to be dry and clear for today. It's going to be cold for this morning, though, low of 9 degrees. As the average low for this time should be around 12. And then for the rest of the day, temperatures are going to increase to a high of 19 degrees, so still below seasonal, but we're going to be mainly sunny. Your high today is 19.
7: Right now in downtown Toronto, it's 13 degrees, feeling like 11 under clear skies. 680 News Time, 1:33. A peace deal was announced Sunday between the U.S. and Iran, reopening the Strait of Hormuz and ending America's naval blockades of Iranian ports. ABC's Martha Raddatz explains why there were moments a deal didn't seem possible.
11: This followed a day of uncertainty.

0: After Israel struck Hezbollah targets in Beirut, prompting outrage from the president. At least three people were killed and six others wounded in the strikes, according to the Lebanese civil defense. Israel insisting this was retaliation against Hezbollah. Iran's chief negotiator responding to the strikes, calling it proof that the U.S. lacks commitment, saying the bad cop, good cop game is outdated.
1: Iran, meanwhile, has vowed to retaliate against Israel. A fight in North York Sunday morning near Keel and Wilson has led to a fatal hit and run. Toronto police were called around 6 a.m. for reports of a brawl between a large group of people. During the course of the fight, investigators say one person was struck and killed by a light-colored vehicle that kept driving. City's Brandon Shogri has more.
2: Witnesses tell City News that there was an altercation that broke out before the man was struck by that light-colored vehicle. Neighbors say the suspects beat the victim with a baseball bat before he was run over multiple times deliberately. Here's the shocking scene that one witness woke up to.
3: I had went up there to see what was going on. There was a guy, he had a bat. I didn't see anything prior to that. He had the bat in his hand, and he had bruises and scrapes all over his body.
1: The victim has been identified as 32-year-old Eric Safar of Toronto, police calling it a targeted attack. 680 News Time, 1:35. We're following breaking news from the Special Investigations Unit, who say they are investigating after a 26-year-old man was seriously injured from a less lethal shotgun shot Sunday morning. The SIU say around 10:30 in the morning, Toronto police officers were called to Centenary Hospital in Scarborough for a man brandishing a sharp-edged weapon. They also say officers negotiated with the man before one officer discharged a less lethal shotgun at the man who was later diagnosed with a serious non-life-threatening injury and admitted to hospital. The SIU are urging anyone with information about the investigation to contact the lead investigator. Stay with 680 News Radio for the latest on this developing story. The Carolina Hurricanes are hoisting the Stanley Cup again, 20 years since they won it for the first time. 680's Asher Roth has more on the action from Vegas.
4: In a series that saw so much scoring and so many momentum swings, the Hurricanes made their mark early in Game 6.
5: Taylor Hall is in! Hall with a shot! Scores!
4: Taylor Hall's seventh of the playoffs would be the game winner. Jackson Blake and Nick Ehlers would add insurance, while Brandon Bussey stopped all 22 shots he faced in a 3-0 victory for the Canes, securing the second Stanley Cup in franchise history. Head coach Rod Brindamore was their captain when the Canes last won it 20 years ago.
6: Well, when you got good people around you, that's just what you got to keep them. And then you just keep adding pieces, and that's what we did.
4: Jordan Staal won the Conn Smythe, becoming the oldest player ever to win playoff MVP, as the Canes capped off an incredible run that saw them win 16 of their 18 playoff games. From the Sports Center, I'm Asher Roth.
1: 680 News Time, 1:37. Over to more breaking news out of Mississauga as police are on the scene following a stabbing late last night in the Arendale neighborhood. They say they received a call just after 11. Two victims were located at the scene with injuries. One person was taken to trauma center with serious injuries, while a second victim was sent to local hospital with minor injuries, although both of them are in stable condition. There is a heavy police presence in the area, although they do say it will be cleared relatively soon. So you're going to want to avoid it just for the time being. That's the area of Dundas and Sir John's Homestead. Stay with 680 News Radio for the latest on this developing story. A home invasion in Brampton Sunday morning saw a man and woman taken to hospital after being shot. Police are on the hunt for two suspects, and the two victims sustained life-threatening injuries. One man who lives in the area says residents are shaken.
7: These things are really, really concerning now this degree of shooting and multiple shootings, it's happening. And it's coming close and close to our homes. This really makes me worried. I'm sorry. I have no words to explain to it. But something is going on here. And we are worried. We are worried.
1: Investigators have not yet released details on the suspects. 680 News Time, 138. An American musician with more than 10 million monthly listeners on Spotify has died following a tragic accident in South America. City's Brandon Rowe has the details.
8: American singer Oliver Tree is reportedly among six people killed after two helicopters collided over Rio de Janeiro this morning. Officials say his name appeared on one of the passenger lists, though the victims have not yet been formally identified. One helicopter crashed into a car dealership, sparking a fire. The cause remains under investigation.
1: Oliver Tree was 32 years old. Coming up next, we'll take a look at the price of the pumps with the gas price update.
9: Hey, why isn't your girlfriend drinking? I offered her one and she said no. She not feeling well?
10: 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She's just pacing herself.
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10: 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Of course she can't.
11: Studies show that when a man and woman drink the same amount of alcohol under the same conditions, a woman's blood alcohol level will be higher due to biological differences. 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
1: 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Enpro says the price did not change at midnight, holding at $1.66.9 a liter at most GTA stations. 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
17: Well, good. I don't think I've taken my eyes off the eastbound 401 once this morning. Every time something clears, another problem happens. This one, eastbound 401, now approaching Brimley in the express. Left lane blocked with a collision. Now, fortunately, volume is much lighter now than it was when we had those earlier problems approaching Markham Road. So we're not seeing any delay through there, but we'll keep an eye on that for you. Again, that's in the express. The left lane is blocked. At Brimley and the collectors, we got two left lanes blocked with construction. So with all the road work happening on that eastbound 401 through Scarborough this morning, any collision definitely has the potential to create some very heavy delays. At McCowan and the Express, we do have right lane construction on the eastbound side of the 401 as well. And east of McCowan, the transfers to the collectors are closed. Now, earlier problems, as mentioned, in the Express approaching Markham Road are now clear, and volume through there is pretty much completely cleared. We still have a problem on the east 401 ramp to Westney. The left lane there is blocked with a stalled vehicle. The Express lanes are closed on the westbound 401 at White's Road, so you'll be forced into the collectors through that stretch. The ramp to Port Union and Kingston Road also closed with construction, and the northbound Port Union ramp to the westbound 401 is also closed. 404 DVP, haven't mentioned that at all this morning, and it is great. We did have some construction, just minor road work happening on the southbound 404 south of Stouffville Road. The right lane was blocked through that stretch. They finished up there for the morning, so all lanes are open. And we still have volume on the QEW both directions. Seems to be heaviest westbound around Guelph Line, where we have three right lanes blocked with construction. The westbound Fairview ramp to the Niagara-bound QEW just closed for construction moments ago. East and westbound North Shore ramps to the Niagara-bound QEW also closed. The Eastport ramp to the Niagara-bound QEW is shut down. And the north and southbound concession road ramps to the Niagara-bound QEW also closed. And one new problem, the eastbound 405. This is in the St. Catharines area. All lanes are blocked eastbound east of the QEW. That is because of a serious collision. Emergency crews are on scene. If you're trying to cross at the Queenston-Lewiston Bridge, that might affect your travel plans for sure. You might need to get on that 405 down at Stanley Avenue and detour around that collision for now, because right now all lanes are blocked on the East 405 past the QEW. Your next report in less than 10 minutes with your forecast now. Here's meteorologist Eric Smith.
13: We're going to be very comfortable and dry for today, but we do have that chance of rain coming back Tuesday night. But for this morning, low of 9 degrees, clear skies, and for the rest of the day, we're going to be mainly sunny, high of 19 degrees with that northwesterly wind, keeping a little bit colder than usual. So we are below seasonal, and then some clouds into the overnight hours. And then Tuesday, mix of sun and cloud with a chance of showers in the afternoon, high of 23 degrees, so a little bit warmer with that southwesterly wind blowing, and then a better chance of rain into the overnight. Your high today is 19.
1: Right now in downtown Toronto, 13 degrees under clear skies. A recap of the top stories and sports up next.
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1: It's 13 degrees in downtown Toronto under some clear skies. Good morning, I'm Logan Libiak. Here are the top stories this hour. After numerous claims from U.S. President Donald Trump that it was close, an agreement has been reached to end the fighting between the U.S. and Iran. Trump announcing Sunday that the Strait of Hormuz will be reopened as a result, as both sides are set to sign the agreement Friday in Switzerland. And Toronto police are looking to the public for assistance after a man was run over and killed early Sunday morning near Keel Street. Police are on the hunt for a suspect or suspects after a brawl turned deadly when the victim was run down by a light-colored vehicle that kept driving. 680 News Time, 1:45. Now it's time for sports. 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
4: Well, Logan, the Carolina Hurricanes are Stanley Cup champions after silencing the Vegas crowd and winning 3-0 in Game 6. Taylor Hall scored the winner in the first period. Brendan Bussey made 22 saves for the shutout. But the man he replaced between the pipes earlier in the series, former Maple Leaf Freddie Anderson, honored the late Claude Lemieux, who was his agent, after getting to hoist the cup.
25: It's tough to really describe how much it's meant to me and how cool it is to have my name on that trophy with him.
4: Jordan Staal won the Conn Smythe for Carolina. Meantime, Logan Shaw beat former Leaf Caden Primo less than 4 minutes into overtime as the Marlies beat the Chicago Wolves 5-4 to take a 2-0 lead in the Calder Cup final. Game 3 is back here in Toronto on Tuesday. The Blue Jays dropped 2 of 3 to the Yankees after falling 8-3 at Rogers Centre. The Blue Jays finished 4-5. On their homestand. Angel Reese had 15 points and 17 boards, while Alicia Gray had a game-high 26 as the Atlanta Dream handed the Tempo a 102-77 loss at Coca-Cola Coliseum. At the FIFA World Cup, Sweden took down Tunisia 5-1. Cote d'Ivoire blanked Ecuador 1-0. Germany crushed Curacao 7-1, while the Netherlands played to a 2-2 draw with Japan. In golf, American Bud Cauley fired a 5-under-65 to win the RBC Canadian Open, and in Formula One, Lewis Hamilton finished atop the podium in Barcelona for his first Grand Prix victory with Ferrari. Sports at 15:45 past every hour or anytime at sportsnet.ca.
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0: You're listening to All News Radio. Good morning, I'm Ben Howes. A tentative deal has been struck between Air Canada and roughly 11,000 of its unionized workers. Rob Westgate with the Canadian Press has more.
2: The national air carrier says the new collective agreement recognizes the contributions and skills of its employees in maintenance, cabin services, airport airside operations, cargo, finance, and clerical. The International Association of Machinists and Aerospace Workers announced the deal as historic, with landmark wage increases for its members. Now, terms of the new agreement will remain confidential until the union's membership has had a chance to vote on ratification. The vote is expected to take place sometime in the next few weeks, followed by approval from Air Canada's board of directors. Rob Westgate, The Canadian Press.
0: Prime Minister Mark Carney wrapped up his Irish pilgrimage yesterday after visiting his family's ancestral home on the west coast of Ireland in County Mayo. Speaking to reporters, he explained the focus of the visit.
3: Further strengthening the relationship between Canada and Ireland. There are many levels, from cultural to economic, as well as our relations with the European Union.
0: During his time in Ireland, Carney and Ireland's head of government, Micheál Martin, agreed to work together on artificial intelligence, pharmaceuticals, biotechnology, and food security. The latest from Steven Spielberg owned the weekend at the box office. ABC's Mike Dubusky reports.
5: Full disclosure to the whole world.
6: Disclosure Day earned about $44 million this weekend, well ahead of analyst expectations. It was also enough to put Steven Spielberg's alien thriller in the top spot at the box office this weekend.
7: I thought we were having a nice day.
6: Meanwhile, horror fans remain obsessed with Obsession, taking in $19 million for second place.
8: Be back.
6: And in third place, Scary Movie, sliding 70% from its debut last weekend, made $14.5 million. Mike Dubusky, ABC News.
0: Protesters clashed with police ahead of the G7 summit in France. This coming as the U.S. and Iran agree to a peace deal on the eve of the meeting.
9: President Trump had been publicly urging our allies to get more involved in this conflict, but all of them have refused, expressing frustration with the war. Protesters already clashing with police here in Geneva ahead of the summit. Some altercations turning violent, police firing tear gas. France, which is hosting the summit, is hoping to ease tensions with the U.S. and project unity. Also invited to this year's summit, Ukrainian President Volodymyr Zelensky. He spoke with President Trump by phone. They will be meeting.
0: That was ABC's senior political correspondent Rachel Scott reporting. Traffic and weather together coming up next.
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17: From the 680 Traffic Center, I'm Ben Davey. A lot of construction on the 410 this morning, both directions. The westbound Derry ramp to the northbound 410 remains closed, as are the east and westbound Beauvert ramps to the northbound 410. And the northbound 410 ramps to and from Sandalwood are closed for construction as well. On the southbound side of the 410, we've got construction at Sandalwood blocking the right lane. And the east and west Mayfield ramps to the southbound 410 were shut down. They have cleared, so you can get on the south 410 at Mayfield now from either direction. However, we do have the east and westbound Sandalwood ramps to the southbound 410 now closed for construction. They just shut down moments ago. If you're on the Toronto-bound QEW, we've got the ramp to Mountain Road closed for construction. Eastbound QEW at 3rd Line has HOV and left lane construction this morning. And the northbound Dorval ramp to the eastbound QEW is also shut down. East of Huron, Ontario, we had a serious crash late last night. Still have two left lanes blocked there from that earlier collision with emergency vehicles and MTO on scene. East of Huron, Ontario, you'll find two right lanes
1: lanes blocked with construction as well. North and southbound Dixie ramps to the eastbound QEW remain closed, and the ramp to the West Mall closed for construction as well. On the westbound side of the QEW at the 427, we have two right lanes blocked with construction. The southbound West Mall ramp to the westbound QEW closed. Then a little bit of volume on the westbound QEW at Guelph Line, where we have three right lanes blocked with construction this morning. Both Guelph Line ramps north and southbound to the westbound QEW are shut down. At Brant, you'll find the right lane blocked with construction. The westbound Fairview ramp to the Niagara bound QEW is closed. East and west North Shore ramps to the Niagara bound QEW shut down, as is the Eastport ramp to the Niagara bound QEW, and both North and South Concession Road ramps to the Niagara bound QEW also closed for construction. And a quick update on the eastbound 405. We had all lanes blocked east of the QEW. This is approaching the Queenston-Lewiston Bridge. Right now we've got two left lanes blocked, so traffic is getting through using the right lane only. Your next report is at 2:01. Now with your extended forecast, meteorologist Eric Smith.
8: We have a lovely day ahead for us, but we're going to be cold for this morning, so the kids and you are going to need that jacket if you're heading out. Low of 9 degrees, and for the rest of the day, mainly sunny, high of 19 degrees, so we continue to be below seasonal, as seasonal's around 24 degrees, and then Tuesday, mix of sun and cloud with a chance of showers in the afternoon with a high of 23, and then into the overnight, cloudy skies and a better chance of rain with a low of 16, and then Wednesday, very similar to Tuesday, high of 23 degrees, mainly cloudy and a chance of showers in the afternoon with a better chance into the overnight hours, and then Thursday, we're going to start with some showers with a high of 23, but then a mix of sun and cloud for the rest of your day. The high today is 19.
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0: You're listening to All News Radio. Good morning, I'm Ben Howes. Voters in Switzerland are deciding whether to limit the country's population to 10 million. AP correspondent Donna Warder reports.
16: Results so far show that most Swiss voters are against a proposal to limit the country's population to 10 million. 69-year-old Maria Lalu, a former diplomatic mission employee, says she voted for limiting the population.
18: I have nothing against immigration. It's unheroic. I am also a stranger. But it has to be calm, because like in another neighboring countries, they are also calming their situation.
16: School teacher Natasha Robert-Niku says she doesn't think limiting the population is a good thing, and that it would have an impact on the Swiss economy. The populist Swiss People's Party, which has the most seats in parliament, has stirred up an anti-immigration sentiment over the years after an influx of workers from the neighboring European Union. I'm Donna Warder.
0: Conservative leader Pierre Poilievre is pushing back on the Prime Minister's European tour, arguing Canada already has a trade deal with Ireland and that the trip is doing nothing for Canadian workers caught in the crossfire of U.S. tariffs. Prime Minister Mark Carney says Canada has a trade deal with Ireland, but doesn't have ratification.
3: Now, ratification provides additional certainty. It provides additional mechanisms for the long term in terms of that.
0: Carney says Ireland's legislature has now ratified the trade deal, and he commends the Irish Prime Minister and government for bringing the deal into force. It's something scientists have rarely observed before. Chimpanzees, formerly with close family bonds, now engaging in deadly combat. A recent study looks at one of the largest groups of chimps in the world. Dr. John Mitani is part of the research team and talks about what we might be able to learn about ourselves through these chimps on the Big Story podcast.
21: If there's anything I've learned from studying chimpanzees for the past 35 years, is that we're not chimps. And I think the study highlights one key difference between them and us. We do share this common evolutionary history and are similar to them in many ways, genetically, anatomically, even in some behavioral ways. But that shouldn't obscure the fact that we've gone our separate ways now for over 6 to 8 million years.
0: You can listen to the full episode wherever you get your podcasts. Your weekend business report coming up next.
22: El Nino has formed across the Pacific, setting the stage for months of droughts, floods, and temperature fluctuations that can damage crops and strain power grids. The climate phenomenon is the first since 2023, and it could be one of the strongest on record. It's expected to intensify in the coming months. A major coffee seller is planning to lower prices next year. J.M. Smucker expects sales to decline as much as 4% when it reduces prices. Some of their brands include Folgers, Dunkin', and Café Bustelo. Arabica coffee futures are down about 45% from last year's record high. General Motors is pivoting to energy storage following Ford's lead. The automaker is tapping into a growing market fueled by demand from artificial intelligence and the investor hype that recently boosted shares of Ford. GM is partnering with Peak Energy Technologies to develop batteries that can store energy on the grid during off-peak hours. And here comes the sun. For the first time ever, solar has edged out coal in a historic shift for electricity generation in the U.S. Solar supplied 12.8% of electricity, while coal accounted for 12.2%, according to energy think tank Ember. America racing to feed the growing energy appetite of AI. Courtney Donahoe, Bloomberg Radio.
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2: No matter how you thank your designated driver, it helps show your appreciation for their commitment to your safety. 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
23: I was a competitive skater, and that journey took me to the Olympics. 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And that's where Kintec comes in. They listened, they were attentive, and they were able to provide solutions. Staying active means my independence and my freedom. Kintec enabled me to have longevity in the things that I enjoy doing.
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24: Good morning. This is Monday, June 15th. I'm Logan Libiak. Here's what's making news right now. A peace deal has been announced between the U.S. and Iran that's set to see a reopening of the Strait of Hormuz. Police are on the hunt for a suspect or suspects after a man was run over by a vehicle and killed during a brawl early Sunday morning. The SIU are investigating after a Toronto police officer fired a less lethal shotgun at a man during an arrest Sunday morning. And after 20 years, the Carolina Hurricanes are atop the hockey world once again as Stanley Cup champions.
25: The Hurricanes blank the Golden Knights and win the Stanley Cup. The Yankees overpower the Blue Jays while the Dream beat up the Tempo. Sports at 15.
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17: Good morning, Logan. Busy morning on our GCA highways. We've got a couple of new problems on the southbound 404. First of all, at Elgin Mills, some right lane construction just started up, and then we got a stalled vehicle on the southbound 404 south of Finch. Volume light, so no delays, but just watch out for that if you're on that side of the 404, northbound side of the 404 DVP. Not a bad drive at all. We do have a stalled vehicle, though, north of Bayview Bloor on the northbound Don Valley Parkway. It was on the shoulder. Now it looks like we have a tow truck blocking the far right lane. Again, no volume delay. Just watch out for that. Allow plenty of space on the way by, obviously. North of Bloomington on the northbound 404, we do have the far right lane taken out for long-term bridge construction, but no serious issue on the go there. A lot of construction on the eastbound 401 this morning. At Yonge and the Collectors, two right lanes are blocked. No access to the eastbound 401 from Yonge. Those ramps shut down, as are the ramps to and from Bayview. At Victoria Park and the Collectors, two left lanes are blocked. At Warden in the Express, right lane construction. East of Warden, the transfers to the Collectors are closed. Then we have a collision on the eastbound 401 approaching Brimley in the Express. The left lane is blocked. Everybody seems to be getting past it just fine. Also at Brimley in the Collectors, we have two left lanes blocked with construction. At McCowan in the Express, right lane construction. And east of McCowan, the transfers to the Collectors are closed. Some good news on the east 401 ramp to Westney, however. We had the left lane there blocked with a stalled vehicle. That is now clear. On the westbound 401 at White's, the Express lane fully officially closed. You'll have to move over to the collectors at that point. West of White's to west of Port Union in the collectors, you'll find the far left lane taken out with long-term construction. West of White's, the transfers to the express are closed this morning. And approaching Port Union on the westbound 401, the transfers to the collectors are down to a single lane. That is long-term construction as well. Also on the westbound 401, the ramp to Port Union and Kingston Road closed, and no access to the westbound 401 from northbound Port Union. That ramp is shut down also. Your next report is in less than 10 minutes. Now with your forecast, here's meteorologist Eric Smith.
8: We're going to be clear through this morning, so our temperature is going to be a little bit on the colder side with a low of 9 degrees, and the northwesterly wind is going to continue to blow. 10 to 20 kilometers an hour sustained, so the kids will definitely need a jacket this morning if you're taking them to school. Then for the rest of the day, it's going to be mainly sunny, high of 19 degrees. So below seasonal, should be around 24 degrees, but overall very comfortable. Your high today is 19.
25: Right now in downtown Toronto, it's 13 degrees under some clear skies. 680 News Time, 203. On Sunday, the White House announced a peace deal with Iran has been reached, reopening the Strait of Hormuz and ending the U.S.'s naval blockades. ABC's Martha Raddatz explains why this may be the first of many phases before a full deal is inked.
4: But the technical details of the nuclear portion are yet to be established. Former Israeli senior military intelligence officer Avner Villarn telling us that it is doubtful Prime Minister Netanyahu would support the deal.
5: We've known the Iranians for many years. You don't really believe that the fact that they promised or they signed something is worth anything.
4: White House officials have said this agreement is not based on trust but verification, and this still has a very long way to go before any permanent peace or nuclear deal is hammered out.
25: Pakistan says the signing will take place Friday in Switzerland. Toronto police are appealing to the public for help finding the suspect or suspects responsible for running over and killing a man during a massive brawl early Sunday morning. It happened in the Keele Street and Wilson Avenue area around 6 a.m. City's Brandon Shogrey is at the scene with details.
6: So far, police have not released a whole lot of details to us, but residents who were in the area at the time tell us that an altercation had broken out between the victim and several suspects. They say that the victim was beaten with a bat and then run over several times by those suspects before they took off in a light-colored vehicle.
25: Another person from the scene was taken to hospital with non-life-threatening injuries. 680 News Time, 2:05. We're following breaking news out of Scarborough as Ontario's police watchdog are investigating after a 26-year-old man was shot by Toronto police with a less lethal shotgun during his arrest yesterday. The SIU say police were called around 10:30 in the morning for reports of a man with a sharp-edged weapon. Officers allegedly negotiated with the man, but one of them discharged a less lethal shotgun at the man. The 26-year-old sustained serious but non-life-threatening injuries. Anyone with information related to the case is asked to contact the lead investigator. Stay with 680 News Radio for the latest on this developing story. The New York Knicks waited 53 years for another NBA championship, and Sunday night on the ice, a long drought came to an end for the Carolina Hurricanes.
7: Their first NHL Stanley Cup championship in 20 years, beating the Vegas Golden Knights 3-0.
9: Going to clutch it appropriately with a total team effort and a shutout. The Carolina Hurricanes have won the Stanley Cup for the second time.
7: The ABC ESPN coverage, Jordan Staal crowned MVP.
20: It's amazing. This is something I've been going after ever since we got the first one. I mean, you want to win it again and again and again. And what a feeling, what a battle.
7: The game at T-Mobile Arena in Vegas. Chuck Sievertson, ABC News.
25: 680 News Time, 2:06. And we're following more breaking news, this time out of Mississauga, where police are on scene following a stabbing in the Arendale neighborhood. They say two people were stabbed just after 11 last night in the area of Dundas and Sir John's Homestead. One person was taken to trauma center with serious injuries, while the second victim is in hospital with minor injuries. Police remain on the scene in the area, so you'll want to avoid it if that's part of your very early morning drive. Stay with 680 News Radio for the latest on this developing story.
24: A 24-year-old man is dead following a crash in Whitby early Sunday morning. Brandon Rowe is with City News.
1: Police say it happened just after 4 a.m. near highways 401 and 412. The passenger was taken to hospital where he later died. The driver remains in hospital with serious injuries. Provincial police in Western Ontario are launching a new...
24: 680 News, pardon me there. Police say the timing is a the timing of the crash is a coincidence, but are stressing the importance of safe driving. 680 News Time, 2:07. Another European country have taken action against Russia in their ongoing war with Ukraine, City's Alessandra Carnero reports.
10: Sunday, British forces intercepted a sanctioned Russian Shadow Fleet oil tanker known as Smirtos, attempting to pass through. The interception is the first time the UK has led an operation that disrupts oil revenue that helps fund Russia's war in Ukraine, something Kyiv has been asking of allies.
24: UK Prime Minister Keir Starmer says the operation delivers another blow to Russia and reminds those fueling the war in Ukraine that they won't let them hide. The UK says the vessel will be held off the south coast for an investigation. The Atlanta Dream proved to be a nightmare of a matchup for the Toronto Tempo, who were blown out in front of their home crowd Sunday. 680's Asher Roth has more.
11: Angel Reese made her mark in her first visit to Coca-Cola Coliseum, dropping 15 points and pulling down 17 rebounds, while Alicia Gray had a game-high 26 in a 102-77 drubbing of the Toronto Tempo. Toronto had a 12-point lead after one quarter, but were outscored 34-14 to close out the first half, and they were never really in it after that. Isabel Harrison led Toronto with 17 points, but was ejected from the game in the third quarter for committing a hard foul on Reese, whose 11 offensive rebounds were one short of a league record. The Tempo now fall to 7-7 on the season and 2-3 in the Commissioner's Cup, with one game left in the WNBA's in-season tournament that's in Indiana on Tuesday. From the Sports Center, I'm Asher Roth.
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24: 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Enpro says the price did not change at midnight, holding at $1.66.9 a liter at most GTA stations. Traffic and weather together on the ones up next.
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28: Thank you, Logan. Lots of construction on the eastbound 401 this morning at Yonge and the Collectors. Two right lanes are blocked. North and south Yonge ramps to the east 401 still closed. The ramps to and from Bayview shut down as well. Then at Victoria Park and the Collectors, you'll find two left lanes blocked at Warden and the Express. Right lane construction east of Warden. The transfers to the Collectors are closed. Good news approaching Brimley. We had a crash in the Express. It was blocking the far left lane. That's now gone. All lanes are open. So the eastbound 401 is now officially collision free. I think that's the first time that I have said that in the last last 3 or 4 hours. We still have lots of construction, however. At Brimley and the Collectors, we have 2 left lanes blocked with construction. At McCowan and the Express, right lane construction in east of McCowan, the transfers to the Collectors are closed. Westbound side at White's, the Express lanes are fully closed. You'll be moved over to the Collectors at that point. Ramp to Port Union and Kingston closed off the West 401 as well. No access to the westbound 401 from northbound Port Union either. West of Meadowvale, the transfers to the Express are closed. Then at Dixie and Mississauga on the westbound 401 in the Express, we have 2 right lanes blocked with construction. The Express ramp to Huron-Ontario also shut down. And at Huron-Ontario on the westbound 401, the transfers to the Express are closed. Checking the northbound 400 coming out of Toronto, a problem-free drive. We do have construction at Highway 89. 2 left lanes are blocked. Approaching Innisfil Beach Road, left lane construction at 5th Line. 2 left lanes are blocked. And at Essa Road in Barrie on the northbound 400, you'll find construction blocking the far left lane. Your next report in less than 10 minutes with your forecast. Here's Eric Smith.
8: We're going to stay dry for today, but we do have that chance of rain coming back Tuesday night. For this morning, though, we're going to be clear, low of 9 degrees, so definitely on the colder side. Going to need that jacket this morning. Then for the rest of the day, mainly sunny, high of 19 degrees with that northwesterly wind blowing. Do have some clouds moving in overnight with a low of 12. And then Tuesday, mix of sun and clouds with a chance of showers through the afternoon and a high of 23, so a little bit warmer with that southwesterly wind. And then a better chance of rain into the overnight. Your high today is 19.
24: Right now in downtown Toronto, it's 13 degrees under some clear skies. 680 News Time 2:13 coming up next. We'll have a look back at the top stories this hour and head over to Asher Roth in the Sports Center.
0: I never get to stay up late.
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24: It's 13 degrees in downtown Toronto under clear skies. Good morning. I'm Logan Lidiak. Here are the top stories this hour. After 106 days, a peace deal between the U.S. and Iran was announced Sunday. It'll see the end of America's naval blockade on Iranian ports and the Strait of Hormuz reopened. While there is still a very long way to go before any kind of permanent deal, the sides are set to sign an agreement Friday in Switzerland. And Toronto police are looking for a suspect or suspects after a man was killed early Sunday morning after being intentionally run over by a vehicle. It happened in the area of Keel Street and Wilson Avenue around 6 a.m. yesterday, and witnesses say they saw the victim being beat up with a baseball bat before they were run over. 680 News Time, 2:15. Now it's time for sports. From Sportsnet 590, The Fan, Asher Roth.
25: Well, Logan, the Carolina Hurricanes are Stanley Cup champions after blanking the Vegas Golden Knights 3-0 in Game 6. Taylor Hall scored the winner in the first period and won his first Stanley Cup in his 16th NHL season.
18: My career's taken a lot of different turns, but to end up here with this group of guys, it's amazing.
25: Jordan Staal won the Conn Smythe as the most valuable player in the playoffs. He's the oldest player ever to win that trophy. Meantime, Logan Shaw and Bo Grew both scored a pair as the Marlies beat Chicago 5-4 in overtime to take a 2-0 lead in the Calder Cup Finals. Game 3 is in Toronto on Tuesday. At Rogers Centre, John Schneider got ejected over a balk call against Jeff Hoffman, but it didn't rally his troops sufficiently as the Jays fell 8-3 to the Yankees at Rogers Center. They're in Boston on Tuesday. The Toronto Tempo lost their second in a row in a 102-77 drubbing at the hands of the Atlanta Dream. They are now 2-3 in the WNBA's in-season tournament. At the FIFA World Cup, Sweden took down Tunisia 5-1 in Monterrey. Yassine Ayari scored a pair. Germany demolished Curaçao 7-1. Japan and the Netherlands played to a 2-2 draw, while Cote d'Ivoire blanked Ecuador 1-0. And American Bud Cauley was 5-under in the final round to win the RBC Canadian Open for his first PGA Tour victory. Sudarshan Yellamaraju of Mississauga was the top Canadian. He finished 5 shots back and tied for 8th. Sports at 15 and 45 past every hour or anytime at sportsnet.ca.
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22: 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Good morning, I'm Ben House. It's the biggest sporting event on the planet, maybe even the biggest sporting event in history, the 2026 FIFA World Cup, and it's right here in our own backyard. 680's John Ackerman has more on a new book about Canadian men's soccer that is part chronicle, part call to action.
23: Murray Mollard is the author of Winning Pitch. He is a former player, coach, governor, supporter, and observer who still remembers watching his first World Cup, Argentina 78.
29: And I lived in Calgary at the time, and I had to go to the Max Bell Arena to watch games on closed circuit TV. Nobody then, I think, would have imagined one day that we'd have a World Cup in our backyard. So this is extraordinarily exciting.
23: He says hosting the World Cup is a chance to grow the beautiful game in Canada for years to come.
29: Looking at how we do things, emulating where other football nations do things better. We know small nations like Croatia or Uruguay, Portugal, they produce incredible players year after year after year. And so I think we need to take some of the lessons from other nations, but also adapt it to Canada.
23: Winning Pitch, the Canadian men's soccer team at the World Cup and beyond, is available from Harper Publishing. I'm John Ackerman.
22: Airlines are warning about the cost pressures as a result of the war in Iran. Julie Walker with the Associated Press reports.
30: The war in Iran is driving up jet fuel prices and worsening supply strains, especially for African airlines. The African Airlines Association says the crisis is exposing reliance on jet fuel imports. Even before the conflict, African carriers were already paying more for fuel. The new pressures are affecting already thin margins. Fuel accounts for 30 to 40% of airlines' operating costs. Some airlines are already adding surcharges but can't pass all the costs to passengers. The crisis is renewing calls for Africa to strengthen domestic refining capacity. Despite pressures, demand for air travel in Africa remains strong. I'm Julie Walker.
22: A pilot immigration program to help rural areas find skilled workers for hard-to-fill jobs is seeing hundreds of applications for a limited number of available spaces.
31: More than 850 people have received permanent residency through the Rural Community Immigration Pilot as of the end of February. The program launched last year. It helps 14 participating communities find immigrants to fill in-demand jobs, like in healthcare, manufacturing, and the trades. Some communities report program demand is outpacing the number of spaces available. Part of that is because of broader immigration cuts, pushing many people who want permanent residency to apply under the rural program. Jason White, The Canadian Press.
22: A trio of economic reports that will help offer a picture of how the second quarter began are expected this week. Statistics Canada is set to release its monthly survey of manufacturing and wholesale trade reports for April today. Those will be followed by retail sales figures on Friday. Traffic and weather together next.
32: 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As a baseball announcer, I'm often away from home, living out of a suitcase. 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
33: 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Almost there. Okay, done. 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
1: From the 680 Traffic Center, I'm Ben Davies. Some good news on the northbound Don Valley Parkway, north of Bayview Bloor. We had the right lane blocked with a stalled vehicle. That is gone. All lanes are open, and the northbound 404 looks like a problem-free drive from the 401 all the way up through York Region. Just keep in mind, north of Bloomington, we have the far right lane taken out for some long-term bridge construction. On the southbound side of the 404 at Elgin Mills, you'll find some right lane construction on the go through there. And then south of Finch, we do have a right lane there blocked with a stalled vehicle, but no congestion on the way through that stretch. Westbound QEW at the 427, two right lanes still blocked with construction, and the southbound West Mall ramp to the westbound QEW is closed. A little bit heavy on the westbound QEW past Guelph line. You lose three right lanes with construction. Only the far left lane is getting through there, and the north and south Guelph line ramps to the westbound QEW are closed as a result. At Brandt, you'll find right lane construction, and then onto the Niagara bound QEW. It's a pretty good drive, but we do have some ramp closures. The westbound Fairview ramp to the Niagara bound QEW is closed. East and westbound North Shore ramps to the Niagara bound QEW also shut down. No access from Eastport. And the north and southbound Concession Road ramps to the Niagara bound QEW all off limits this morning. Quick update on the eastbound 405. East of the QEW, two left lanes are blocked. This is just outside the St. Catharines area. If you're taking that route to the Queenston-Lewiston Bridge, collision there has a couple of lanes blocked. You may find it heavier than usual on the way through. Your next report is at 231. Now with your extended forecast, here's meteorologist Eric Smith.
5: Very comfortable temperatures for this work week, but we are a little bit unsettled with chances of rain throughout. Clear this morning, though, with a low of 9 degrees. Rest of the day is going to be mainly sunny, high of 19 degrees with that northwesterly wind, keeping us a little bit cooler. So we are a little bit below seasonal for this time. And then Tuesday, mix of sun and cloud for the afternoon with a chance of showers, high of 23 degrees with that southwesterly wind, making it feel a little bit warmer than it is, and then a better chance of rain into the overnight, low of 16. And then Wednesday, very similar conditions, high of 23 degrees with a better chance of rain into the overnight hours. And then Thursday, we're going to start cloudy with a chance of showers through the morning, but it should clear up for the rest of the day with a high of 23. Your high today is 19.
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22: You're listening to All News Radio. Good morning, I'm Ben Howes. Determining how social media might affect the health of young people. A recent study from Australia followed nearly 1,200 young people looking at their mental health outcomes as well as their use of social media. They found that just 2 hours a day or more of social media was associated with an increased risk of harm. Here's ABC News medical correspondent Dr. Darian Sutton.
8: They followed nearly 1,200 young people, looked at their mental health outcomes as well as their use of social media, and they found that just 2 hours a day or more of social media was associated with an increased risk of harm. We're talking about depressive symptoms, a poor sense of well-being, and even risk of self-harm.
22: The researchers recommend talking to teens about algorithms, how filters work, and how unrealistic comparisons can be. Canadian veterans will be taking part in a different kind of boot camp this week, a military cybersecurity boot camp. It's being hosted by Coding for Veterans. Executive Director Jeff Musson says they help Canada's military veterans retrain for jobs in software development, cybersecurity, and next-gen AI.
10: We are hosting a boot camp in partnership with George Brown College for our students in the GTA area to really get hands-on learning over a two-day period simulating cyber attacks.
22: The military cybersecurity boot camp will be held Thursday and Friday at George Brown College's Casa Loma campus. The FDA is recalling an infant formula after it was linked to a rare illness. ABC's Brian Clark has more.
2: The FDA says babies in three states were hospitalized and treated for infant botulism. They have linked the illness to Nara Organics whole milk organic powdered infant formula sold at Nara.com and at Target stores. That's been recalled, and the FDA says it makes up less than 1% of all infant formula sold in the U.S., so there are no worries about shortages. Brian Clark, ABC News.
22: Your weekend business report coming up next.
3: A blowout stock market debut for Elon Musk-owned SpaceX, shooting up 19%, making Musk the world's first trillionaire. El Nino is coming back this year. Forecasters at the U.S. Climate Prediction Center say the return of El Nino, that weather phenomenon, could cut trillions of dollars from the global economy, with punishing heat waves, severe droughts, and devastating rain. Prices on foods made with sugar or cocoa, the two crops most at risk from El Nino droughts, could jump as high as 8.5% more this year. Oracle reporting spending on AI data centers was a lot higher than expected last quarter, nearly $16 billion, almost $56 billion for the past year. The Directors Guild of America reaching a tentative four-year contract deal with the major Hollywood studios and streaming services. Former NFL quarterback Tom Brady launching a line of organic coconut water drinks with no added sugars. It's called Good Nut. And analysts at Bernstein say the FIFA World Cup tournament, which ends on July 19th, is expected to drive as much as $10 billion in betting volume on sports betting sites and prediction markets just in the U.S. Tom Busby, Bloomberg Radio.
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13: Howard, if I sign my termination papers on the spot, can I still change my mind later?
15: It depends. Sometimes you can if there's a lot of pressure put on you and you weren't given a chance to think about it. But it'd be better not to sign at all until you've spoken to counsel.
13: Can my employer monitor my email and computer usage at work?
15: The answer is they can. So be careful what you type.
13: My employer says I'm a salaried employee and therefore not entitled to overtime pay. Is this true?
15: The issue is not whether you're salaried.

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1: Thank you, Logan. Good morning. By the way, I love the New York Knicks hoodie you got on. Great selection for this weekend. We've got some construction on the westbound 403 in Hamilton. The ramp to Highway 6 North closed for a collision. You'll have to find an alternate entry point there. We'll keep an eye on that for you this morning. 410, very busy into and out of Brampton. So the westbound Derry ramp to the north 410 is closed. The east and westbound Boulevard ramps to the northbound 410 closed as well. Ramps to and from Sandalwood also shut down. And then on the southbound side of the 410 at Sandalwood, we have right lane construction. Both Sandalwood ramps to the southbound 410 closed as well. South 427 at Dixon, left lane construction, and the express ramp to the westbound QEW off the south 427 as right lane construction as well. Then we look at the QEW, and it's pretty busy. Toronto bound side from the ramp to Mountain Road is closed, and then you get past there onto the eastbound QEW at third line. You'll find the HOV and left lane blocked with construction. Northbound Dorval ramp to the eastbound QEW closed again this morning. East of Huron, Ontario, two left lanes still blocked from a cleanup from an earlier collision late last night. Fortunately, volume through there isn't too bad right now. East of Huron, Ontario, you've got two right lanes blocked with construction. And the north and southbound Dixie ramps to the eastbound QEW are closed. The ramp to the West Mall also closed off the eastbound QEW. On the westbound QEW at the 427, you're going to find two right lanes blocked with construction. Southbound West Mall ramp to the westbound QEW also closed. And then west of Guelph Line, three right lanes blocked with construction. So traffic slowing through there just a little bit. Only the left lane is getting through. Both Guelph Line ramps to the westbound QEW are closed as a result. And on the westbound QEW at Brant, you'll find construction blocking the right lane. And then onto the Niagara bound side, the westbound Fairview ramp to the Niagara bound QEW is closed, as are the east and west North Shore ramps, the Eastport ramp, and the north and southbound Concession Road ramps. All of those ramps to the Niagara bound QEW are off limits this morning. And in the St. Catharines area, keep in mind eastbound 405, east of the QEW. We had a crash there as you make your way towards the Queenston-Lewiston Bridge. Two left lanes are blocked. Traffic is getting through, but that could be heavier than usual as a result. And also we'll mention westbound Steeles has reopened at Norfinch. That was shut down for a collision for a couple of hours. All lanes are now open. Your next report in less than 10 minutes with your forecast now. Here's Eric Smith.
2: The rain has officially moved past us, so we're going to be dry and clear for today. It's going to be cold for this morning, a low of 9 degrees. The average low for this time should be around 12. And then for the rest of the day, temperatures are going to increase to a high of 19 degrees. So still below seasonal, but we're going to be mainly sunny. Your high today is 19.
3: Right now in downtown Toronto, it's 13 degrees under some clear skies. 680 News Time, 2:33. A peace deal was announced Sunday, rather, between the U.S. and Iran, reopening the Strait of Hormuz and ending America's naval blockade. ABC's Martha Raddatz explains why there were moments a deal didn't seem possible.
4: This followed a day of uncertainty after Israel struck Hezbollah targets in Beirut, prompting outrage from the president. At least three people were killed and six others wounded in the strikes, according to the Lebanese civil defense. Israel insisting this was retaliation against Hezbollah. Iran's chief negotiator responding to the strikes, calling it proof that the U.S. lacks commitment, saying the bad cop, good cop game is outdated.
3: Iran, meanwhile, has vowed to retaliate against Israel. A fight in North York Sunday morning near Keele and Wilson has led to a fatal hit and run. Toronto police were called around 6 a.m. for reports of a brawl between a large group of people. During the course of the fight, investigators say one person was struck and killed by a light-colored vehicle that kept driving. City's Brandon Chogri has more.
5: Witnesses tell City News that there was an altercation that broke out before the man was struck by that light-colored vehicle. Neighbors say the suspects beat the victim with a baseball bat before he was run over multiple times deliberately. Here's the shocking scene that one witness woke up to.
6: I had went up there to see what was going on. There was a guy, he had a bat. I didn't see anything prior to that. He had the bat in his hand, and he had bruises and scrapes all over his body.
3: The victim has been identified as 32-year-old Eric Safar of Toronto. Police are calling it a targeted attack. 680 News Time, 2:35. We're following breaking news from the Special Investigations Unit, who say they are investigating after a 26-year-old man was seriously injured from a less lethal shotgun blast Sunday morning. The SIU say around 10:30 in the morning, Toronto police officers were called to Sanitary Hospital in Scarborough

0: for a man brandishing a sharp-edged weapon. They also say officers negotiated with the man before one of them discharged a less lethal shotgun at the man, who was later diagnosed with a serious non-life-threatening injury and admitted to hospital. The SIU are urging anyone with information to contact the lead investigator. Stay with 680 News Radio for the latest on this developing story. 680 News Time, 2:36. The Carolina Hurricanes are hoisting the Stanley Cup again, 20 years since they won it for the first time. 680's Asher Roth has more on the action from Vegas.
1: In a series that saw so much scoring and so many momentum swings, the Hurricanes made their mark early in Game 6.
2: Taylor Hall is in! Hall with a shot! Scores!
1: Taylor Hall's seventh of the playoffs would be the game winner. Jackson Blake and Nick Ehlers would add insurance, while Brandon Bussey stopped all 22 shots he faced in a 3-0 victory for the Canes, securing the second Stanley Cup in franchise history. Head coach Rod Brind'Amour was their captain when the Canes last won it 20 years ago.
3: Well, when you got good people around you, that's just what you got to keep them. And then you just keep adding pieces, and that's what we did.
1: Jordan Staal won the Conn Smythe, becoming the oldest player ever to win playoff MVP, as the Canes capped off an incredible run that saw them win 16 of their 18 playoff games. From the Sports Center, I'm Asher Roth.
0: 680 News Time, 2:37. To more breaking news now from Mississauga, this time as police are on the scene following a stabbing late last night in the Arendale neighborhood. They say they received a call just after 11 last night. Two victims were located at the scene with injuries. One person was taken to trauma center with serious injuries, while a second victim was sent to a local hospital with only minor injuries. There is a heavy police presence in the area of Dundas and Sir John's Homestead in Mississauga, so you may want to avoid the area for this time. Stay with 680 News Radio for the latest on this developing story. 680 News Time, 2:38. A home invasion in Brampton Sunday morning saw a man and woman taken to hospital after being shot. Police are on the hunt for two suspects, and the two victims sustained life-threatening injuries. One man who lives in the area says residents were shaken.
4: These things are really, really concerning that now this degree of shooting and multiple shootings is happening. And it's coming close and close to our homes. This really makes me worried. I'm sorry, I have no words to explain to it. But something is going on here, and we are worried. We are worried.
0: Investigators have not yet released details on the suspects. 680 News Time, 2:39. Coming up next, we'll take a look at the price of the pumps with the News Radio Toronto Gas Price Update.
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0: Now the News Radio Toronto gas price update. Enpro says the price did not change at midnight, holding at $1.66.9 a liter at most GTA stations. Traffic and weather together on the ones up next. 680 News Time, 2:40.
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0: 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Time for Rogers Xfinity Internet traffic and weather together on the ones. Here's Ben Davey.
1: Thank you, Logan. Let's start off on the southbound 404 at Elgin Mills. Right lane construction south of Finch. We had a stalled vehicle blocking the right lane. That is now gone. All lanes are open. Really good drive on that southbound 404 coming through York Region over the 401 ramps and on to the Non-Valley Parkway. No delays, no lanes blocked at all as you make your way downtown. Northbound 404 looks really good as well. Just keep in mind, north of Bloomington, we got the far right lane taken out for long-term bridge construction. On the eastbound 401, a lot of construction this morning at Young and the Collectors. Two right lanes are blocked, and both Young ramps to the eastbound 401 are closed. The ramps to and from Bayview also shut down this morning. At Victoria Park and the Collectors, two left lanes blocked with construction. At Warden in the Express, the right lane is blocked, and east of Warden, the transfers to the Collectors are closed. At Brimley in the Collectors, we have two left lanes blocked. At McCowan in the Express, right lane construction. And east of McCowan, the transfers to the Collectors are closed for construction as well. Westbound 401 at White's, we have a full closure of the express lanes this morning. You'll be forced over to the Collectors through that stretch west of White's to beyond Port Union in the Collectors. Far left lane taken out for long-term construction. West of White's, the transfers to the express are closed. And approaching Port Union, the transfers to the Collectors are down to a single lane for long-term construction as well. West 401 ramp to Port Union and Kingston Road closed, and no access to the westbound 401 from northbound Port Union either. West of Meadowvale, you'll find the transfers to the express closed. West 401 at Dixie and Mississauga in the express, two right lanes blocked with construction. The express ramp to Huron, Ontario is shut down, and westbound 401 at Huron, Ontario, the transfers to the express are closed. Your next report in less than 10 minutes with your forecast, Eric Smith.
2: We're going to be very comfortable and dry for today, but we do have that chance of rain coming back Tuesday night. But for this morning, low of 9 degrees, clear skies, and for the rest of the day, we're going to be mainly sunny, high of 19 degrees with that northwesterly wind, keeping a little bit colder than usual. So we are below seasonal, and then some clouds into the overnight hours, and then Tuesday, mix of sun and cloud with a chance of showers in the afternoon, high of 23 degrees, so a little bit warmer with that southwesterly wind blowing, and then a better chance of rain into the overnight. Your high today is 19.
3: Right now in downtown Toronto, it's 13 degrees under just a little bit of cloud cover. 680 News Time, 2:43. Coming up next, we'll have a recap of the top stories this hour and head over to Asher Roth in the Sports Center.
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3: It's 13 degrees in downtown Toronto right now under just a little bit of cloud cover. Good morning, I'm Logan Libiak. Here are the top stories this hour. After numerous claims from U.S. President Donald Trump that it was close, an agreement has been reached to end the fighting between the U.S. and Iran. Trump announcing Sunday that the Strait of Hormuz will be reopened as a result, as both sides are set to sign the agreement Friday in Switzerland. And Toronto police are looking to the public for assistance after a man was run over and killed early Sunday morning near Keele Street. Police are on the hunt for a suspect or suspects after a brawl turned deadly when the victim was run down by a light-colored vehicle that kept driving. 680 News Time, 2:45. Now it's time for sports. From Sportsnet 590, The Fan, we throw it over to Asher Roth.
8: Well, Logan, the Carolina Hurricanes are Stanley Cup champions after silencing the Vegas crowd and winning 3-0 in Game 6. Taylor Hall scored the winner in the first period. Brendan Bussey made 22 saves for the shutout. But the man he replaced between the pipes earlier in the series, former Maple Leaf Freddie Anderson, honored the late Claude Lemieux, who was his agent, after getting to hoist the cup.
9: It's tough to really describe how much it's meant to me and how cool it is to have my name on that trophy with him.
8: Jordan Staal won the Conn Smythe for Carolina. Meantime, Logan Shaw beat former Leaf Caden Primo less than 4 minutes into overtime as the Marlies beat the Chicago Wolves 5-4 to take a 2-0 lead in the Calder Cup final. Game 3 is back here in Toronto on Tuesday. The Blue Jays dropped 2 of 3 to the Yankees after falling 8-3 at Rogers Center. The Blue Jays finished 4-5. On their homestand. Angel Reese had 15 points and 17 boards, while Alicia Gray had a game-high 26 as the Atlanta Dream handed the Tempo a 102-77 loss at Coca-Cola Coliseum. At the FIFA World Cup, Sweden took down Tunisia 5-1. Cote d'Ivoire blanked Ecuador 1-0. Germany crushed Curacao 7-1, while the Netherlands played to a 2-2 draw with Japan. In golf, American Bud Cauley fired a 5-under-65 to win the RBC Canadian Open, and in Formula One, Lewis Hamilton finished atop the podium in Barcelona for his first Grand Prix victory with Ferrari. Sports at 15 and 45 past every hour or anytime at sportsnet.ca.
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12: You're listening to All News Radio. Good morning, I'm Ben Howes. A tentative deal has been struck between Air Canada and roughly 11,000 of its unionized workers. Rob Westgate with the Canadian Press has more.
13: The national air carrier says the new collective agreement recognizes the contributions and skills of its employees in maintenance, cabin services, airport airside operations, cargo, finance, and clerical. The International Association of Machinists and Aerospace Workers announced the deal as historic, with landmark wage increases for its members. Now, terms of the new agreement will remain confidential until the union's membership has had a chance to vote on ratification. The vote is expected to take place sometime in the next few weeks, followed by approval from Air Canada's Board of Directors. Rob Westgate, The Canadian Press.
12: Prime Minister Mark Carney wrapped up his Irish pilgrimage yesterday after visiting his family's ancestral home on the west coast of Ireland in County Mayo. Speaking to reporters, he explained the focus of the visit.
14: Further strengthening the relationship between Canada and Ireland. There are many levels, from cultural to economic, as well as our relations with the European Union.
12: During his time in Ireland, Carney and Ireland's head of government, Micheál Martin, agreed to work together on artificial intelligence, pharmaceuticals, biotechnology, and food security. The latest from Steven Spielberg owned the weekend at the box office. ABC's Mike Dubusky reports.
15: Full disclosure to the whole world.
16: Disclosure Day earned about $44 million this weekend, well ahead of analyst expectations. It was also enough to put Steven Spielberg's alien thriller in the top spot at the box office this weekend.
17: I thought we were having a nice day.
16: Meanwhile, horror fans remain obsessed with Obsession, taking in $19 million for second place.
18: Be back!
16: And in third place, Scary Movie, sliding 70% from its debut last weekend, made $14.5 million. Mike Dubusky, ABC News.
12: Protesters clashed with police ahead of the G7 summit in France, this coming as the U.S. and Iran agree to a peace deal on the eve of the meeting.
19: President Trump had been publicly urging our allies to get more involved in this conflict, but all of them have refused, expressing frustration with the war. Protesters already clashing with police here in Geneva ahead of the summit. Some altercations turning violent, police firing tear gas. France, which is hosting the summit, is hoping to ease tensions with the U.S. and project unity. Also invited to this year's summit, Ukrainian President Volodymyr Zelensky. He spoke with President Trump by phone. They will be meeting.
12: That was ABC's senior political correspondent Rachel Scott reporting. Traffic and weather together coming up next.
20: So you went out drinking and you did the right thing. You left the card home. Thank you. But did you know that if you drank a lot and stayed up late, you could still have alcohol in your system the next day and could register a warn, even a fail on a roadside screening device? 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
1: From the 680 Traffic Center, I'm Ben Davey. If you're on the Niagara-bound QEW, they have closed the ramp to the eastbound 405. Now, we've had a collision for about an hour now on the eastbound 405 east of the QEW. Two left lanes are blocked. It looks like they've blocked off full access to that eastbound 405 from the Niagara-bound QEW as a result. So that may affect your travels if you're planning on taking the Queenston-Lewiston Bridge this morning. You might need to make your way down to the 420 and cross over at Niagara Falls instead. We'll continue to keep an eye on that for you as we head through the morning. Southbound 410 at Sandalwood, we have right lane construction. East and west Sandalwood ramps to the south 410 in Brampton are closed for construction this morning. And the westbound Derry ramp to the northbound 410 is closed. Both Boulevard ramps, eastbound and westbound to the northbound 410 also shut down. And the north 410 ramps to and from Sandalwood are closed as well. In Hamilton, westbound 403 ramp to Highway 6 North closed. We had a collision there about a half an hour ago. If you're on the westbound QEW at the 427, we've got two right lanes blocked with construction. Southbound West Mall ramp to the westbound QEW still closed, and then west of Guelph Line gets a little bit slow as we have three right lanes blocked with construction. Only the far left lane is getting through there. North and southbound Guelph Line ramps to the westbound QEW are closed for construction as a result. And at Brant on the westbound QEW, you'll find construction blocking the right lane. Your next report is at 3:01. Now with your extended forecast, here's meteorologist Eric Smith.
2: We have a lovely day ahead for us, but we're going to be cold for this morning, so the kids and you are going to need that jacket if you're heading out. Low of 9 degrees, and for the rest of the day, mainly sunny, high of 19 degrees. So we continue to be below seasonal, as seasonal is around 24 degrees. And then Tuesday, mix of sun and cloud with a chance of showers in the afternoon with a high of 23. And then into the overnight, cloudy skies and a better chance of rain with a low of 16. And then Wednesday, very similar to Tuesday, high of 23 degrees, mainly cloudy and a chance of showers in the afternoon with a better chance into the overnight hours. And then Thursday, we're going to start with some showers with a high of 23, but then a mix of sun and cloud for the rest of your day. The high today is 19.
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12: You're listening to All News Radio. Good morning, I'm Ben Howes. Voters in Switzerland are deciding whether to limit the country's population to 10 million. AP correspondent Donna Warder reports.
22: Results so far show that most Swiss voters are against a proposal to limit the country's population to 10 million. 69-year-old Maria Lalu, a former diplomatic mission employee, says she voted for limiting the population.
23: I have nothing against immigration. It's Arabic. I am also a stranger. But it has to be calm, because like in another neighboring countries, they are also calming their situation.
22: School teacher Natasha Robert-Niku says she doesn't think limiting the population is a good thing, and that it would have an impact on the Swiss economy. The populist Swiss People's Party, which has the most seats in parliament, has stirred up an anti-immigration sentiment over the years after an influx of workers from the neighboring European Union. I'm Donna Warder.
12: Conservative leader Pierre Poilievre is pushing back on the Prime Minister's European tour, arguing Canada already has a trade deal with Ireland and that the trip is doing nothing for Canadian workers caught in the crossfire of U.S. tariffs. Prime Minister Mark Carney says Canada has a trade deal with Ireland, but doesn't have ratification.
14: Now, ratification provides additional certainty. It provides additional mechanisms for the long term in terms of that.
12: Carney says Ireland's legislature has now ratified the trade deal, and he commends the Irish Prime Minister and government for bringing the deal into force. It's something scientists have rarely observed before. Chimpanzees, formerly with close family bonds, now engaging in deadly combat. A recent study looks at one of the largest groups of chimps in the world. Dr. John Mitani is part of the research team and talks about what we might be able to learn about ourselves through these chimps on the Big Story podcast.
0: If there's anything I've learned from studying chimpanzees for the past 35 years, is that we're not chimps. And I think the study highlights one key difference between them and us. We do share this common evolutionary history and are similar to them in many ways, genetically, anatomically, even in some behavioral ways. But that shouldn't obscure the fact that we've gone our separate ways now for over 6 to 8 million years.
12: You can listen to the full episode wherever you get your podcasts. Your weekend business report coming up next.
5: El Nino has formed across the Pacific, setting the stage for months of droughts, floods, and temperature fluctuations that can damage crops and strain power grids. The climate phenomenon is the first since 2023, and it could be one of the strongest on record. It's expected to intensify in the coming months. A major coffee seller is planning to lower prices next year. J.M. Smucker expects sales to decline as much as 4% when it reduces prices. Some of their brands include Folgers, Dunkin', and Café Bustelo. Arabica coffee futures are down about 45% from last year's record high. General Motors is pivoting to energy storage following Ford's lead. The automaker is tapping into a growing market fueled by demand from artificial intelligence and the investor hype that recently boosted shares of Ford. GM is partnering with Peak Energy Technologies to develop batteries that can store energy on the grid during off-peak hours. And here comes the sun. For the first time ever, solar has edged out coal in a historic shift for electricity generation in the U.S. Solar supplied 12.8% of electricity, while coal accounted for 12.2%, according to energy think tank Ember. America racing to feed the growing energy appetite of AI. Courtney Donahoe, Bloomberg Radio.
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3: Right now in downtown Toronto, it's 13 degrees under a little bit of cloud cover. Looking ahead at the next couple of hours, it looks like things should cool off just a few degrees until around 7 a.m., then we should see temperatures starting to rise again, just kind of hovering around that 10-degree mark. But it is looking like we'll have nothing but clear skies through the morning. 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
3: Good morning. This is Monday, June 15th. I'm Logan Lidiak. Here's what's making news right now. A peace deal has been announced between the U.S. and Iran that's set to see a reopening of the Strait of Hormuz. Police are on the hunt for a suspect or suspects after a man was run over by a car and killed during a brawl early Sunday morning. The SIU are investigating after a Toronto police officer fired a less lethal shotgun at a man during an arrest Sunday morning. And after 20 years, the Carolina Hurricanes are atop the hockey world once again as Stanley Cup champions. The Hurricanes blank the Golden Knights and win the Stanley Cup. The Yankees overpower the Blue Jays while the Dream beat up the Tempo. Sports at 15. 680 News Time, 301. 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Traffic and weather together on the ones. Here's Ben Davey.
1: Thank you, Logan. Not a lot of change since we spoke last. We still have the express lanes closed on the westbound 401 approaching Whites. You'll be forced into the collectors through there. Volume is light, though, and we don't have any active collisions on the go, so that's good news. Everything seems to be moving along just on 401 right now. We do have the ramp to Port Union and Kingston Road closed, however, and the northbound Port Union ramp to the westbound 401 remains off limits. West of Meadowvale, the transfers to the express are closed. And then further along the West 401 in Mississauga at Dixie and the Express, two right lanes are blocked with construction. And the Express ramp to Huron, Ontario is closed off the westbound 401 at Huron, Ontario. The transfers to the Express are closed. Eastbound 401 collectors are open this morning, but at Yonge, we got two right lanes blocked. And both Yonge ramps to the eastbound 401 are off limits, as are the ramps to and from Bayview. At Victoria Park and the collectors, you'll find two left lanes blocked. At Warden in the Express, one right lane blocked. East of Warden, the transfers to the collectors are closed. And east of McCowan, those transfers to the collectors are closed over there as well. At Brimley and the collectors, you've got two left lanes blocked, and at McCowan in the express, we have right lane construction. It's moving a little slow on the eastbound QEW right now. We had a crash late last night on the eastbound QEW east of Huron, Ontario. Two left lanes are still blocked. Emergency crews have left the scene, but it looks like MTO's there doing some cleanup and some repairs, maybe a while before those two lanes open. So expect that to be a little bit sluggish still. Not a huge backup, fortunately. East of Huron, Ontario, we do have two right lanes blocked with construction as well, and the north and southbound Dixie ramps to the eastbound QEW are closed, and the ramp to the West Mall off the eastbound QEW is closed for construction as well. Your next report in less than 10 minutes with your forecast. Now here's Eric Smith.
2: We're going to be clear through this morning, so our temperature is going to be a little bit on the colder side with a low of 9 degrees, and the northwesterly wind is going to continue to blow 10 to 20 kilometers an hour sustained, so the kids will definitely need a jacket this morning if you're taking them to school. Then for the rest of the day, it's going to be mainly sunny, high of 19 degrees, so below seasonal. Seasonal should be around 24 degrees, but overall very comfortable. Your high today is 19.
3: Right now in downtown Toronto, it's 13 degrees under some cloud cover. 680 News Time, 303. On Sunday, the White House announced a peace deal with Iran has been reached, reopening the Strait of Hormuz and ending the U.S.'s naval blockade of Iranian ports. ABC's Martha Raddatz explains why this may be the first of many phases before a full deal is inked.
8: But the technical details of the nuclear portion are yet to be established. Former Israeli senior military intelligence officer Avner Villarn telling us that it is doubtful Prime Minister Netanyahu would support the deal.
9: We've known the Iranians for many years. You don't really believe that the fact that they promised or they signed something is worth anything.
8: White House officials have said this agreement is not based on trust but verification, and this still has a very long way to go before any permanent peace or nuclear deal is hammered out.
3: Pakistan says the signing will take place Friday in Switzerland. Toronto police are appealing to the public for help finding the suspect or suspects responsible for running over and killing a man during a massive brawl early Sunday morning. It happened in the Keele Street and Wilson Avenue area around 6 a.m. City's Brandon Shogreave is at the scene with details.
10: So far, police have not released a whole lot of details to us, but residents who were in the area at the time tell us that an altercation had broken out between the victim and several suspects. They say that the victim was beaten with a bat and then run over several times by those suspects before they took off in a light-colored vehicle.
3: Another person from the scene was taken to hospital with non-life-threatening injuries. 680 News Time, 305. We're following breaking news out of Scarborough as Ontario's police watchdog are investigating after a 26-year-old man was shot by Toronto police with a less lethal shotgun during his arrest on Sunday. The SIU say police were called around 10:30 yesterday morning for reports of a man with a sharp-edged weapon. Officers allegedly negotiated with the man, but one officer discharged a less lethal shotgun at him. The 26-year-old sustained serious but non-life-threatening injuries. Anyone with information related to the case is asked to contact the lead investigator. Stay with 680 News Radio for the latest on this developing story. The New York Knicks waited 53 years for another NBA championship, and Sunday night on the ice, a long drought came to an end for the Carolina Hurricanes.
11: Their first NHL Stanley Cup championship in 20 years, beating the Vegas Golden Knights 3-0.
13: Going to clutch it appropriately with a total team effort and a shutout. The Carolina Hurricanes have won the Stanley Cup for the second time.
11: The ABC ESPN coverage, Jordan Staal crowned MVP.
15: It's amazing. It's just something I've been going after ever since we got the first one. I mean, you want to win it again and again and again, and what a feeling, what a battle.
11: The game at T-Mobile Arena in Vegas. Chuck Sievertson, ABC News.
3: 680 News Time, 306. And we're following more breaking news, this time out of Mississauga, where police are on the scene following a stabbing in the Arundale neighborhood. They say two people were stabbed just after 11 last night in the area of Dundas and Sir John's Homestead. One person was taken to a trauma center with serious injuries, while a second victim is in hospital with minor injuries. Police remain on the scene in the area, so you're going to want to avoid it if that's a part of your morning drive. Stay with 680 News Radio for the latest on this developing story. The body of a Toronto police officer killed in action last week was moved to a funeral home Sunday afternoon. David Zura with City News has more from the scene.
16: Police moving the body of fallen Constable Mark Pinizzotto from the coroner's office to the funeral home. It had started at the chief coroner's office nearby, passing the here at Keel and Wilson at about 3:30 before heading north to Kane Jarrett Funeral Home in Thornhill. The route flanked by emergency services and members of the public. This part of an outpouring of support for the officer and his family after he was killed in a shooting during a high-risk search warrant in North York on June 11th.
3: One 19-year-old suspect has been arrested and charged following Pinizzotto's death, while another 19-year-old suspect remains at large. Pinizzotto was 43 years old, an 18-year veteran of the force, and a father to two children, as well as a youth hockey coach. Toronto police say a man has been charged following several assaults in the Danforth neighborhood on Friday night. Officers were called to the area of Coxwell and Danforth Avenues around 8:45 after several people were assaulted with a weapon. The suspect has been identified as 41-year-old Tharshan Thapranthum. Pardon me for butchering that name there so badly. He's charged with six offenses, including 12 counts of assault with a weapon. Police say there may have been more victims and witnesses, and anyone with information is asked to come forward. The Toronto Marlies picked up another win in Chicago and are now two wins away from hoisting the Calder Cup. 680's Asher Roth has more.
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3: Pardon my mistake there. Once we'll head back now as the Toronto Marlies picked up another win in Chicago and are now two wins away from hoisting the Calder Cup. 680's Asher Roth has more.
26: In a game that saw both teams lead and neither by more than a single goal, the Marlies trailed 2-1 after 20 minutes before Alex Nylander was handed a penalty shot in the second.
27: To the stick side, Nylander scores!
26: Logan Shaw would give the Marlies the lead late in the second period. Yusuf Alamaki would tie it. Bo Grew would give Toronto the late lead, but Chicago would find the equalizer with goalie Caden Primo on the bench.
27: Yusuf Alamaki has done it again!
26: That would send the game to overtime, where the Marlies' captain would play the hero.
27: The Cecilia goal is across the line! The Marlies score! Overtime win for Toronto!
26: Toronto improves to 8-3 on the road in the playoffs. They host Game 3 on Tuesday. From the Sports Center, I'm Asher Roth.
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3: Now the News Radio Toronto gas price update. Enpro says the price did not change at midnight, holding at $1.66.9 a liter at most GTA stations. Traffic and weather together on the ones up next.
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3: 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Traffic and weather together on the ones with Ben Davey.
1: And we have a new problem to mention, Logan. It's on the eastbound 401 at Leslie in the Express. Far left lane blocked with a stalled vehicle. Checking to see if there's any delay through there. And doesn't look like there is. Volume very light, so everybody's moving along just fine on the 401 both directions right now. Lots of construction still on the go, however. At Victoria Park and the Collectors, two left lanes blocked on the eastbound side of the 401. Continuing along at Warden in the Express, you have right lane construction and east of Warden. And the transfers to the Collectors are closed. At Brimley and the Collectors, you'll find two left lanes blocked. At McCowan and the Express, right lane construction. East 401 east of McCowan, the transfers to the Collectors are closed. Over to the westbound side, approaching White's, and you'll find the Express lanes closed for overnight construction. They've been shut down since late last night. Approaching Port Union, the transfers to the Collectors are down to a single lane, and the ramp to Port Union and Kingston Road is closed as well. Also, the northbound Port Union ramp to the westbound 401 is shut down. West of Meadowvale, you'll find the transfers to the Express closed. At Dixie and the Express, two right lanes are blocked. And the West 401 Express ramp to Huron, Ontario is closed. And at Huron, Ontario, the transfers to the Express are closed as well. Northbound 400 at Highway 89, you've got two left lanes blocked for construction. Approaching Innisfil Beach Road, construction in the far left lane. At Fifth Line, two left lanes are blocked for construction. And at Barrie at Essa Road, you've got left lane construction on that northbound 400. Southbound side, a little bit busier. At Bayfield, two left lanes are blocked. At Highway 89, two left lanes are blocked. In Vaughan, eastbound Major McKenzie ramp to the southbound 400 is closed. The westbound Rutherford ramp to the southbound 400 is closed for construction, but the eastbound Rutherford ramp is clear now. South of Rutherford, we've got three right lanes blocked with long-term lane realignment through there. At Bass Pro Mills, westbound ramp to the southbound 400 is closed, and on the southbound 400 at Langstaff in the Collectors, you'll find construction blocking the far left lane. Your next report in less than 10 minutes with your forecast. Now here's Eric Smith.
2: We're going to stay dry for today, but we do have that chance of rain coming back Tuesday night. For this morning, though, we're going to be clear, low of 9 degrees, so definitely on the colder side. Going to need that jacket this morning. Then for the rest of the day, mainly sunny, high of 19 degrees with that northwesterly wind blowing. Do have some clouds moving in overnight with a low of 12. And then Tuesday, mix of sun and clouds with a chance of showers through the afternoon and a high of 23, so a little bit warmer with that southwesterly wind. And then a better chance of rain into the overnight. Your high today is 19.
3: Right now in downtown Toronto, 13 degrees under a bit of cloud cover. Coming up next, to recap of the top stories this hour and sports.
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3: It's 13 degrees in downtown Toronto right now under a bit of cloud cover. Good morning, I'm Logan Lidiak. Here are the top stories this hour. After 106 days, a peace deal between the U.S. and Iran was announced Sunday. It'll see the end of America's naval blockade on Iranian ports and the Strait of Hormuz reopened. While there's still a very long way to go before any kind of permanent deal, the sides are set to sign an agreement Friday in Switzerland. And Toronto police are looking for a suspect or suspects after a man was killed early Sunday morning after being intentionally run over with a car. It happened in the area of Keel Street and Wilson Avenue around 6 a.m. yesterday, and witnesses say they saw the victim being beat up with a baseball bat before they were run over. 680 News time, 3:15. Now it's time for sports. 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
26: Well, Logan, the Carolina Hurricanes are Stanley Cup champions after blanking the Vegas Golden Knights 3-0 in Game 6. Taylor Hall scored the winner in the first period and won his first Stanley Cup in his 16th NHL season.
5: My career's taken a lot of different turns, but to end up here with this group of guys, it's amazing.
26: Jordan Staal won the Conn Smythe as the most valuable player in the playoffs. He's the oldest player ever to win that trophy. Meantime, Logan Shaw and Bo Grew both scored a pair as the Marlies beat Chicago 5-4 in overtime to take a 2-0 lead in the Calder Cup Finals. Game 3 is in Toronto on Tuesday. At Rogers Centre, John Schneider got ejected over a balk call against Jeff Hoffman, but it didn't rally his troops sufficiently as the Jays fell 8-3 to the Yankees at Rogers Center. They're in Boston on Tuesday. The Toronto Tempo lost their second in a row in a 102-77 drubbing at the hands of the Atlanta Dream. They are now 2-3 in the WNBA's in-season tournament. At the FIFA World Cup, Sweden took down Tunisia 5-1 in Monterrey. Yassine Ayari scored a pair. Germany demolished Curaçao 7-1. Japan and the Netherlands played to a 2-2 draw, while Cote d'Ivoire blanked Ecuador 1-0. And American Bud Cauley was 5-under in the final round to win the RBC Canadian Open for his first PGA Tour victory. Sudarshan Yellamaraju of Mississauga was the top Canadian. He finished 5 shots back and tied for 8th. Sports at 15 and 45 past every hour or anytime at sportsnet.ca.
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30: You're listening to All News Radio. Good morning, I'm Ben Howes. It's the biggest sporting event on the planet, maybe even the biggest sporting event in history, the 2026 FIFA World Cup, and it's right here in our own backyard. 680's John Ackerman has more on a new book about Canadian men's soccer that is part chronicle, part call to action.
31: Murray Mollard is the author of Winning Pitch. He is a former player, coach, governor, supporter, and observer who still remembers watching his first World Cup, Argentina 78.
32: And I lived in Calgary at the time, and I had to go to the Max Bell Arena to watch games on closed circuit TV. Nobody then, I think, would have imagined one day that we'd have a World Cup in our backyard. So this is extraordinarily exciting.
31: He says hosting the World Cup is a chance to grow the beautiful game in Canada for years to come.
32: Looking at how we do things, emulating where other football nations do things better. We know small nations like Croatia or Uruguay, Portugal, they produce incredible players year after year after year. And so I think we need to take some of the lessons from other nations, but also adapt it to Canada.
31: Winning Pitch, the Canadian men's soccer team at the World Cup and beyond, is available from Harper Publishing. I'm John Ackerman.
30: Airlines are warning about the cost pressures as a result of the war in Iran. Julie Walker with the Associated Press reports.
33: The war in Iran is driving up jet fuel prices and worsening supply strains, especially for African airlines. The African Airlines Association says the crisis is exposing reliance on jet fuel imports. Even before the conflict, African carriers were already paying more for fuel. The new pressures are affecting already thin margins. Fuel accounts for 30 to 40% of airlines' operating costs. Some airlines are already adding surcharges but can't pass all the costs to passengers. The crisis is renewing calls for Africa to strengthen domestic refining capacity. Despite pressures, demand for air travel in Africa remains strong. I'm Julie Walker.
30: A pilot immigration program to help rural areas find skilled workers for hard-to-fill jobs is seeing hundreds of applications for a limited number of available spaces.
0: More than 850 people have received permanent residency through the Rural Community Immigration Pilot as of the end of February. The program launched last year. It helps 14 participating communities find immigrants to fill in-demand jobs, like in healthcare, manufacturing, and the trades. Some communities report program demand is outpacing the number of spaces available. Part of that is because of broader immigration cuts, pushing many people who want permanent residency to apply under the rural program. Jason White, The Canadian Press.
30: A trio of economic reports that will help offer a picture of how the second quarter began are expected this week. Statistics Canada is set to release its monthly survey of manufacturing and wholesale trade reports for April today. Those will be followed by retail sales figures on Friday. Traffic and weather together next.
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14: From the 680 Traffic Center, I'm Ben Davey. Busy drive on the westbound QEW this morning at the 427. Two right lanes remain blocked with construction. And the southbound West Mall ramp to the westbound QEW remains closed. West of Guelph Line, you're going to find three right lanes blocked with construction. Traffic has been moving slower than usual through there all morning. Both Guelph Line ramps to the westbound QEW also closed as a result. Then at Brandt, just the right lane is blocked with construction. Westbound Fairview ramp to the Niagara-bound QEW is closed, as are the east and west North Shore ramps, the Eastport ramp, and the north and southbound concession road ramps. All those ramps to the Niagara-bound QEW are shut down. The Niagara-bound QEW ramp to the eastbound 405 was closed. We had a collision there about an hour ago. They have reopened that ramp. And on the eastbound 405 itself, east of the QEW, the collision that we had that at one time was blocking all lanes has been fully cleared, and all lanes are now open through there. On the southbound 410 at Sandalwood, we have right lane construction in Brampton. East and west Sandalwood ramps to the southbound 410 remain closed. And on the northbound 410, we've got no access from westbound Derry, east or westbound Beauverde, and the ramps to and from Sandalwood off the northbound 410 are closed as well. On city streets, east and westbound Millwood still closed from Overlea to Donlands. That's shut down both directions, eastbound and westbound, for a police investigation. Your next report is at 3:31. Now with your extended forecast, here's Eric Smith.
2: Very comfortable temperatures for this work week, but we are a little bit unsettled with chances of rain throughout. Clear this morning, though, with a low of 9 degrees. Rest of the day is going to be mainly sunny, high of 19 degrees. With that northwesterly wind keeping us a little bit cooler, so we are a little bit below seasonal for this time. And then Tuesday, mix of sun and cloud for the afternoon with a chance of showers, high of 23 degrees with that southwesterly wind, making it feel a little bit warmer than it is, and then a better chance of rain into the overnight, low of 16. And then Wednesday, very similar conditions, high of 23 degrees with a better chance of rain into the overnight hours. And then Thursday, we're going to start cloudy with a chance of showers through the morning, but it should clear up for the rest of the day with a high of 23. Your high today is 19.
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30: You're listening to All News Radio. Good morning, I'm Ben Howes. Determining how social media might affect the health of young people, a recent study from Australia followed nearly 1,200 young people looking at their mental health outcomes as well as their use of social media. They found that just 2 hours a day or more of social media was associated with an increased risk of harm. Here's ABC News medical correspondent Dr. Darian Sutton.
3: They followed nearly 1,200 young people, looked at their mental health outcomes as well as their use of social media, and they found that just 2 hours a day or more of social media was associated with an increased risk of harm. We're talking about depressive symptoms, a poor sense of well-being, and even risk of self-harm.
30: The researchers recommend talking to teens about algorithms, how filters work, and how unrealistic comparisons can be. Canadian veterans will be taking part in a different kind of boot camp this week, a military cybersecurity boot camp. It's being hosted by Coding for Veterans. Executive Director Jeff Musson says they help Canada's military veterans retrain for jobs in software development, cybersecurity, and next-gen AI.
5: We are hosting a boot camp in partnership with George Brown College for our students in the GTA area to really get hands-on learning over a two-day period simulating cyber attacks.
30: The military cybersecurity boot camp will be held Thursday and Friday at George Brown College's Casa Loma campus. The FDA is recalling an infant formula after it was linked to a rare illness. ABC's Brian Clark has more.
6: The FDA says babies in three states were hospitalized and treated for infant botulism. They have linked the illness to Nara Organics whole milk organic powdered infant formula sold at Nara.com and at Target stores. That's been recalled, and the FDA says it makes up less than 1% of all infant formula sold in the U.S., so there are no worries about shortages. Brian Clark, ABC News.
30: Your weekend business report coming up next.
18: A blowout stock market debut for Elon Musk-owned SpaceX, shooting up 19%, making Musk the world's first trillionaire. El Nino is coming back this year. Forecasters at the U.S. Climate Prediction Center say the return of El Nino, that weather phenomenon, could cut trillions of dollars from the global economy, with punishing heat waves, severe droughts, and devastating rain. Prices on foods made with sugar or cocoa, the two crops most at risk from El Nino droughts, could jump as high as 8.5% more this year. Oracle reporting spending on AI data centers was a lot higher than expected last quarter, nearly $16 billion, almost $56 billion for the past year. The Directors Guild of America reaching a tentative four-year contract deal with the major Hollywood studios and streaming services. Former NFL quarterback Tom Brady launching a line of organic coconut water drinks with no added sugars. It's called Good Nut. And analysts at Bernstein say the FIFA World Cup tournament, which ends on July 19th, is expected to drive as much as $10 billion in betting volume on sports betting sites and prediction markets just in the U.S. Tom Busby, Bloomberg Radio.
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23: Right now in downtown Toronto, it's 13 degrees under some partly cloudy skies. 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
23: Good morning. This is Monday, June 15th. I'm Logan Libiak. Here's what's making news right now. Iran and the U.S. have reached a peace deal that's set to be signed in Switzerland later this week. A man is dead and police are looking for those responsible after he was run over by a vehicle during a brawl near Keele Street Sunday. The province's police watchdog are investigating after a man was shot with a less lethal shotgun by Toronto police during his arrest Sunday morning. And the Vegas Golden Knights got lost in the storm as they dropped the Stanley Cup Finals to the now champion Carolina Hurricanes.
9: The Hurricanes hoist the cup after beating the Knights in six. The Marlies pick up an OT victory in Chicago, and the Blue Jays drop another important series. Sports at 45.

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1: Good morning. This is Monday, June 15th. I'm Logan Libiak. Here's what's making news right now. Iran and the U.S. have reached a peace deal that's set to be signed in Switzerland later this week. A man is dead and police are looking for those responsible after he was run over by a vehicle during a brawl near Keel Street Sunday. The province's police watchdog are investigating after a man was shot with a less lethal shotgun by Toronto police during his arrest Sunday morning. And the Vegas Golden Knights got lost in the storm as they dropped the Stanley Cup Finals to the now champion Carolina Hurricanes.
2: The Hurricanes hoist the cup after beating the Knights in six. The Marlies pick up an OT victory in Chicago, and the Blue Jays drop another important series. Sports at 45.
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3: Good morning, Logan. Good news in Hamilton. We'll start there. The westbound 403 ramp to Highway 6 North, which was closed, has just reopened. I'm not seeing any volume delay through there at all. It had been shut down for a little over an hour because of a collision. On the Toronto-bound QEW, pretty good drive right now, but the ramp to Mountain Road remains closed. And then on the eastbound QEW approaching Toronto at 3rd Line, we have the HOV and left lane blocked with construction for most of the overnight hours. They have just reopen those. The northbound Dorval ramp to the eastbound QEW remains closed, however, and east of here, Ontario, we still have two left lanes blocked from an earlier collision. East of here, Ontario, you'll have two right lanes blocked with construction to deal with, and then the north and south Dixie ramps to the eastbound QEW remain closed. East QEW ramp to the West Mall is closed for construction as well. On the westbound side, at the 427, you'll find two right lanes blocked with construction. Southbound West Mall ramp to the westbound QEW is still shut down. Then west of Guelph Line, we have three right lanes blocked with construction. Both Guelph Line ramps to the westbound QEW closed as a result. And then at Brant on the westbound side, you've got right lane construction through there. Westbound Fairview, a ramp to the Niagara-bound QEW closed, as are the east and west North Shore ramps, the Eastport ramp, and the north and southbound Concession Road ramps. All those ramps to the Niagara-bound QEW off limits for overnight construction. Southbound 427 at Dixon, we have construction in the left lane. And South 427 in the Express, that ramp to the westbound QEW has right lane construction. Your next report is in less than 10 minutes with your forecast now. Here's meteorologist Eric Smith.
4: The rain has officially moved past us, so we're going to be dry and clear for today. It's going to be cold for this morning, a low of 9 degrees. The average low for this time should be around 12. And then for the rest of the day, temperatures are going to increase to a high of 19 degrees, so still below seasonal, but we're going to be mainly sunny. Your high today is 19.
1: Right now in downtown Toronto, it's 12 degrees under some partly cloudy skies. 680 News Time, 3:33. A peace deal was announced Sunday between the U.S. and Iran, reopening the Strait of Hormuz and ending America's naval blockade. ABC's Martha Raddatz explains why there were moments a deal didn't seem possible.
5: This followed a day of uncertainty after Israel struck Hezbollah targets in Beirut, prompting outrage from the president. At least three people were killed and six others wounded in the strikes, according to the Lebanese civil defense. Israel insisting this was retaliation against Hezbollah. Iran's chief negotiator responding to the strikes, calling it proof that the U.S. lacks commitment, saying the bad cop, good cop game is outdated.
1: Iran, meanwhile, has vowed to retaliate against Israel. A fight in North York Sunday morning near Keel and Wilson has led to a fatal hit and run. Toronto police were called around 6 a.m. for reports of a brawl between a large group of people. During the course of the fight, investigators say one person was struck and killed by a light-colored vehicle that kept driving. City's Brandon Shogri has more.
6: Witnesses tell City News that there was an altercation that broke out before the man was struck by that light-colored vehicle. Neighbors say the suspects beat the victim with a baseball bat before he was run over multiple times deliberately. Here's the shocking scene that one witness woke up to.
7: I had went up there to see what was going on. There was a guy, he had a bat. I didn't see anything prior to that. He had the bat in his hand, and he had bruises and scrapes all over his body.
1: The victim has been identified as 32-year-old Eric Safar of Toronto. Police are calling it a targeted attack. 680 News Time, 3:34. And we're following breaking news from the SIU, who say they are investigating after

0: after a 26-year-old man was seriously injured from a less lethal shotgun blast Sunday morning. The SIU say around 10:30, Toronto police officers were called to Centenary Hospital in Scarborough for reports of a man brandishing a sharp-edged weapon. They also say that officers negotiated with the man before one officer discharged the less lethal shotgun at the man, who was later diagnosed with a serious non-life-threatening injury and admitted to hospital. The SIU are urging anyone with information to contact the lead investigator. Stay with 680 News Radio for the latest on this developing story. The Carolina Hurricanes are hoisting the Stanley Cup again, 20 years since they did it the first time. 680's Asher Roth has more on the action from Vegas.
1: In a series that saw so much scoring and so many momentum swings, the Hurricanes made their mark early in Game 6. Taylor Hall's seventh of the playoffs would be the game winner. Jackson Blake and Nick Ehlers would add insurance, while Brandon Bussey stopped all 22 shots he faced in a 3-0 victory for the Canes, securing the second Stanley Cup in franchise history. Head coach Rod Brind'Amour was their captain when the Canes last won it 20 years ago.
2: Well, when you got good people around you, that's just what you got to keep them. And then you just keep adding pieces, and that's what we did.
1: Jordan Staal won the Conn Smythe, becoming the oldest player ever to win playoff MVP, as the Canes capped off an incredible run that saw them win 16 of their 18 playoff games. From the Sports Center, I'm Asher Roth.
0: 680 News Time, 3:36. Now over to more breaking news, this time in Mississauga, where police are investigating a stabbing late last night in the Arundale neighborhood. They say they received a call just after 11 last night, and two victims were located at the scene. One person was taken to a trauma center with serious injuries, while a second victim was sent to a local hospital with minor injuries. Both of them, however, are in stable condition. There was a heavy police presence in the area of Dundas and Sir John's Homestead. However, by this point, that should be mostly cleared. Stay with 680 News Radio for the latest on this developing story. A home invasion in Brampton Sunday morning saw a man and woman taken to hospital after being shot. Police are on the hunt for two suspects, and the two victims sustained life-threatening injuries. One man who lives in the area says residents are shaken.
3: These things are really, really concerning now this degree of shooting and multiple shootings is happening and it's coming close and close to our homes. This really makes me worried. I'm sorry, I have no words to explain to it, but something is going on here and we are worried. We are worried.
0: Investigators have not yet released details on the suspects. A man has been charged with 12 counts of assault with a weapon after a series of assaults in the Danforth neighborhood Friday. Police were called to Coxwell and Danforth Avenues around 8:45 Friday night. They say several people were allegedly assaulted with a weapon. 41-year-old Tharshan Thaparantham, pardon me again for mispronouncing that, is also accused of damaging multiple vehicles and has been charged with two counts of mischief to property under $5,000 as well. Investigators say they think there may have been additional victims and witnesses. Anyone with information is asked to contact police. An American musician with more than 10 million monthly listeners on Spotify has died following a tragic accident in South America. City's Brandon Rowe.
4: American singer Oliver Tree is reportedly among six people killed after two helicopters collided over Rio de Janeiro this morning. Officials say his name appeared on one of the passenger lists, though the victims have not yet been formally identified. One helicopter crashed into a car dealership, sparking a fire. The cause remains under investigation.
0: Oliver Tree was 32 years old. Coming up next, we'll take a look at the price of the pumps with the gas price update.
5: Is the person who manages your Google Ads the best? 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
0: Now the News Radio Toronto gas price update. Enpro says the price did not change at midnight, holding at $1.669 a liter at most GTA stations. Traffic and weather together on the ones coming up next. 680 News Time, 340.
6: We believe in being accountable to you, the listener, which is why we're a member of the Canadian Broadcast Standards Council. 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
0: 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Together on the ones, how's it looking out there? Ben Davey.
8: Well, Logan, we got one issue cleared since we spoke last, and that is on the eastbound 401 at Leslie. In the express, we had the left lane blocked with a stalled vehicle. It was there for quite a while. They finally got that moved. Not that there was much of a delay through there anyways, but at least that's one more problem we can take off our list here this morning. Other than that, really, it's just construction on the go on the eastbound 401 at least. The collectors are open, but at Yonge, you got two right lanes blocked with road work. And the Yonge ramp to the East 401 closed as well. The ramps to and from Bayview shut down this morning. At Victoria Park and the collectors, two left lanes are blocked. At Warden and the Express, right lane construction. East of Warden, the transfers to the collectors are closed. Then at Brimley and the collectors, you'll find two left lanes blocked. At McCowan and the Express, right lane construction. And east of McCowan, the transfers to the collectors are closed. That's a lot of construction through Scarborough on the eastbound side. On the westbound 401 approaching White's, the express lanes are still closed. So you're going to be forced into the collectors at that point. The ramp to Port Union and Kingston Road still closed, and the northbound Port Union ramp to the westbound 401 still shut down. West of Meadowvale, the transfers to the express are closed. Then in Mississauga, westbound 401 at Dixie and the express has two right lanes blocked. The express ramp to Huron Ontario is still shut down, and at Huron Ontario, the transfers to the express are closed. Northbound 400 at Highway 89, two left lanes blocked with construction. Approaching Innisfil Beach Road, just the left lane is blocked. At 5th Line, you'll find construction blocking two left lanes. Then at Essa Road and Barrie, we had construction blocking the left lane. They had finished that up for the morning, and all lanes are open. Southbound 400 at Bayfield, two left lanes were blocked with construction. They've opened that up as well. No delay that we can see. If you're on the southbound 400 at Highway 89, you're still going to find two left lanes blocked through there. In Vaughan, the eastbound Major McKenzie ramp to the southbound 400 is closed. The westbound Rutherford ramp to the southbound 400 is closed. Westbound Bass Pro Mills ramp to the south 400 shut down as well. South of Rutherford, we got three right lanes blocked, some long-term lane realignment through there. And at Langstaff and the collectors, construction still blocking the left lane. Good news on the southbound 404 at Elgin Mills. Construction there that was blocking the right lane has finished up and all lanes are now open. Your next report in less than 10 minutes with your forecast now. Here's Eric Smith.
9: We're going to be very comfortable and dry for today, but we do have that chance of rain coming back Tuesday night. But for this morning, low of 9 degrees, clear skies. And for the rest of the day, we're going to be mainly sunny, high of 19 degrees with that northwesterly wind, keeping a little bit colder than usual. So we are below seasonal, and then some clouds into the overnight hours. And then Tuesday, mix of sun and cloud with a chance of showers in the afternoon, high of 23 degrees. So a little bit warmer with that southwesterly wind blowing, and then a better chance of rain into the overnight. Your high today is 19.
0: Right now in downtown Toronto, it's 12 degrees under a little bit of cloud cover. Coming up next, we'll have a recap of the top stories this hour and head over to the Sports Center. 680 News Time, 344.
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0: It's 12 degrees in downtown Toronto under some partial cloud cover. Good morning. I'm Logan Libiak. Here are the top stories right now. After numerous claims from U.S. President Donald Trump that it was close, an agreement has been reached to end the fighting between the U.S. and Iran. Trump announcing that Sunday that the Strait of Hormuz will be reopened as a result, as both sides are set to sign an agreement Friday in Switzerland. And Toronto police are looking to the public for assistance after a man was run over and killed early Sunday morning near Keele Street. Police are on the hunt for a suspect or suspects after a brawl turned deadly when the victim was run down by a light-colored vehicle that kept driving. 680 News Time, 3:45. 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
1: Well, Logan, the Carolina Hurricanes are Stanley Cup champions after silencing the Vegas crowd and winning 3-0 in Game 6. Taylor Hall scored the winner in the first period. Brendan Bussey made 22 saves for the shutout. But the man he replaced between the pipes earlier in the series, former Maple Leaf Freddie Anderson, honored the late Claude Lemieux, who was his agent, after getting to hoist the cup.
15: It's tough to really describe how much it's meant to me and how cool it is to have my name on that trophy with him.
1: Jordan Staal won the Conn Smythe for Carolina. Meantime, Logan Shaw beat former Leaf Caden Primo less than 4 minutes into overtime as the Marlies beat the Chicago Wolves 5-4 to take a 2-0 lead in the Calder Cup final. Game 3 is back here in Toronto on Tuesday. The Blue Jays dropped 2-3 to the Yankees after falling 8-3 at Rogers Center. The Blue Jays finished 4-5. On their homestand. Angel Reese had 15 points and 17 boards, while Alicia Gray had a game-high 26 as the Atlanta Dream handed the Tempo a 102-77 loss at Coca-Cola Coliseum. At the FIFA World Cup, Sweden took down Tunisia 5-1. Cote d'Ivoire blanked Ecuador 1-0. Germany crushed Curaçao 7-1, while the Netherlands played to a 2-2 draw with Japan. In golf, American Bud Cauley fired a 5-65 to win the RBC Canadian Open, and in Formula One, Lewis Hamilton finished atop the podium in Barcelona for his first Grand Prix victory with Ferrari. Sports at 15 and 45 past every hour or anytime at sportsnet.ca.
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21: You're listening to All News Radio. Good morning, I'm Ben Howes. A tentative deal has been struck between Air Canada and roughly 11,000 of its unionized workers. Rob Westgate with the Canadian Press has more.
22: The national air carrier says the new collective agreement recognizes the contributions and skills of its employees in maintenance, cabin services, airport airside operations, cargo, finance, and clerical. The International Association of Machinists and Aerospace Workers announced the deal as historic, with landmark wage increases for its members. Now, terms of the new agreement will remain confidential until the union's membership has had a chance to vote on ratification. The vote is expected to take place sometime in the next few weeks, followed by approval from Air Canada's Board of Directors. Rob Westgate, The Canadian Press.
21: Prime Minister Mark Carney wrapped up his Irish pilgrimage yesterday after visiting his family's ancestral home on the west coast of Ireland in County Mayo. Speaking to reporters, he explained the focus of the visit.
23: Further strengthening the relationship between Canada and Ireland. There are many levels, from cultural to economic, as well as our relations with the European Union.
21: During his time in Ireland, Carney and Ireland's head of government, Micheál Martin, agreed to work together on artificial intelligence, pharmaceuticals, biotechnology, and food security. The latest from Steven Spielberg owned the weekend at the box office. ABC's Mike Dubusky reports.
2: Full disclosure to the whole world.
3: Disclosure Day earned about $44 million this weekend, well ahead of analyst expectations. It was also enough to put Steven Spielberg's alien thriller in the top spot at the box office this weekend.
4: I thought we were having a nice day.
3: Meanwhile, horror fans remain obsessed with Obsession, taking in $19 million for second place.
5: Be back.
3: And in third place, Scary Movie, sliding 70% from its debut last weekend, made $14.5 million. Mike Dubusky, ABC News.
21: Protesters clashed with police ahead of the G7 summit in France, this coming as the U.S. and Iran agree to a peace deal on the eve of the meeting.
24: President Trump had been publicly urging our allies to get more involved in this conflict, but all of them have refused, expressing frustration with the war. Protesters already clashing with police here in Geneva ahead of the summit. Some altercations turning violent, police firing tear gas. France, which is hosting the summit, is hoping to ease tensions with the U.S. and project unity. Also invited to this year's summit, Ukrainian President Volodymyr Zelensky. He spoke with President Trump by phone. They will be meeting.
21: That was ABC's senior political correspondent Rachel Scott reporting. Traffic and weather together coming up next.
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8: From the 680 Traffic Center, I'm Ben Davies. Still waiting for a lot of this construction to get cleared up on the QEW. Both directions. We'll start with the westbound side at the 427, where you'll find two right lanes still blocked with road work. The southbound West Mall ramp to the westbound QEW still closed. Then west of Guelph Line, we have three right lanes blocked with overnight road work, only the left lane getting through there. And that means the north and south Guelph Line ramps to the westbound QEW are closed as well this morning. At Branch, you'll find construction blocking the right lane. The westbound Fairview ramp to the Niagara Bound QEW is closed for construction, as are the east and west North Shore ramps, the Eastport ramp, and the north and south Concession Road ramps. All those ramps to the Niagara Bound QEW still off limits. On the Toronto Bound side, the ramp to Mountain Road remains closed, and the northbound Dorval ramp to the eastbound QEW still blocked with construction. That's a long-term project. East of here, Ontario, you'll find two left lanes blocked. We have cleanup and repairs from a collision that happened late last night on that eastbound QEW past here, Ontario. And also through there, we have two right lanes blocked with construction. Northbound, southbound Dixie ramps to the eastbound QEW still closed, and the eastbound QEW ramp to the West Mall shut down for overnight construction. Your next report is at 4:01. Now with your extended forecast, here's meteorologist Eric Smith.
9: We have a lovely day ahead for us, but we're going to be cold for this morning, so the kids in you are going to need that jacket if you're heading out. Low of 9 degrees, and for the rest of the day, mainly sunny, high of 19 degrees, so we continue to be below seasonal. A seasonal is around 24 degrees, and then Tuesday, mix of sun and cloud with a chance of showers in the afternoon with a high of 23, and then into the overnight cloudy skies and a better chance of rain with a low of 16, and then Wednesday, very similar to Tuesday, high of 23 degrees, mainly cloudy and a chance of showers in the afternoon with a better chance into the overnight hours, and then Thursday, we're going to start with some showers with a high of 23, but then a mix of sun and cloud for the rest of your day. The high today is 19.
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21: You're listening to All News Radio. Good morning, I'm Ben Howes. Voters in Switzerland are deciding whether to limit the country's population to 10 million. AP correspondent Donna Werder reports.
5: Results so far show that most Swiss voters are against a proposal to limit the country's population to 10 million. 69-year-old Maria Lalu, a former diplomatic mission employee, says she voted for limiting the population.
6: I have nothing against immigration. It's Arabic. I am also a stranger. But it has to be calm because, like in another neighboring countries, they're also calming their situation.
5: School teacher Natasha Robert-Niku says she doesn't think limiting the population is a good thing and that it would have an impact on the Swiss economy. The populist Swiss People's Party, which has the most seats in parliament, has stirred up an anti-immigration sentiment over the years after an influx of workers from the neighboring European Union. I'm Donna Werder.
21: Conservative leader Pierre Poilievre is pushing back on the Prime Minister's European tour, arguing Canada already has a trade deal with Ireland and that the trip is doing nothing for Canadian workers caught in the crossfire of U.S. tariffs. Prime Minister Mark Carney says Canada has a trade deal with Ireland, but doesn't have ratification.
23: Now, ratification provides additional certainty. It provides additional mechanisms for the long term in terms of that.
21: Carney says Ireland's legislature has now ratified the trade deal, and he commends the Irish Prime Minister and government for bringing the deal into force. It's something scientists have rarely observed before. Chimpanzees, formerly with close family bonds, now engaging in deadly combat. A recent study looks at one of the largest groups of chimps in the world. Dr. John Mitani is part of the research team and talks about what we might be able to learn about ourselves through these chimps on the Big Story podcast.
7: If there's anything I've learned from studying chimpanzees for the past 35 years, is that we're not chimps. And I think the study highlights one key difference between them and us. We do share this common evolutionary history and are similar to them in many ways, genetically, anatomically, even in some behavioral ways. But that shouldn't obscure the fact that we've gone our separate ways now for over 6 to 8 million years.
21: You can listen to the full episode wherever you get your podcasts. Your weekend business report coming up next.
10: El Nino has formed across the Pacific, setting the stage for months of droughts, floods, and temperature fluctuations that can damage crops and strain power grids. The climate phenomenon is the first since 2023, and it could be one of the strongest on record. It's expected to intensify in the coming months. A major coffee seller is planning to lower prices next year. James Smucker expects sales to decline as much as 4% when it reduces prices. Some of their brands include Folgers, Dunkin', and Café Bustelo. Arabica coffee futures are down about 45% from last year's record high. General Motors is pivoting to energy storage following Ford's lead. The automaker is tapping into a growing market fueled by demand from artificial intelligence and the investor hype that recently boosted shares of Ford. GM is partnering with Peak Energy Technologies to develop batteries that can store energy on the grid during off-peak hours. And here comes the sun. For the first time ever, solar has edged out coal in a historic shift for electricity generation in the U.S. Solar supplied 12.8% of electricity, while coal accounted for 12.2%, according to energy think tank Ember. America racing to feed the growing energy appetite of AI. Courtney Donahoe, Bloomberg Radio.
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13: Right now in downtown Toronto, 12 degrees under some cloud cover. At the Tone, 680 News Time. 4 o'clock.
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13: Good morning. This is Monday, June 15th. I'm Logan Libiak. Here's what's making news right now. A peace deal has been announced between the U.S. and Iran that's set to see a reopening of the Strait of Hormuz. Police are on the hunt for a suspect or suspects after a man was run over by a vehicle and killed during a brawl early Sunday morning. The SIU are investigating after a Toronto police officer fired a less lethal shotgun at a man during an arrest Sunday morning. And after 20 long years, the Carolina Hurricanes are atop the hockey world once again as Stanley Cup champions.
15: The Hurricanes blank the Golden Knights and win the Stanley Cup. The Yankees overpower the Blue Jays while the Dream beat up the Tempo. Sports at 15.
13: 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Traffic and weather together on the ones. Here's Ben Davey.
16: Good morning, Logan. No collisions, no delays, and road conditions in excellent shape. So it's a good start to our Monday morning drive. We have a lot of construction still on the go, however. Eastbound 401 at Yonge and the Collectors, you'll find two right lanes blocked, and the Yonge ramps to the eastbound 401 are still closed, as are the ramps to and from Bayview. Now at Victoria Park and the Collectors, you'll find two left lanes blocked at Warden and the Express, right lane construction. East of Warden, the transfers to the Collectors are closed. At Brimley and the Collectors, two left lanes blocked. At McCowan and the Express, right lane construction. And east of McCowan, the transfers to the Collectors are closed. Westbound 401 approaching Whites to west of Nielsen, the Express lanes are closed. That entire stretch, you're going to have to use the Collectors, but volume very light, so we're not seeing any delay through there just yet. West of Whites to beyond Port Union and the Collectors, you'll find the far left lane taken out for long-term construction. West of Whites, the transfers to the Express still closed. And approaching Port Union, the transfers to the Collectors are down to a single lane. That's long-term road work as well. West 401 ramp to Port Union and Kingston Road remains closed, and the northbound Port Union ramp to the westbound 401 still off limits. Some good news west of Meadowvale, that transfers to the Express were closed for construction. They have reopened those. Then in Mississauga on the westbound 401 at Dixie and the Express, you'll find two right lanes blocked with construction. The West 401 Express ramp to Huron, Ontario remains closed, and on the westbound 401 at Huron, Ontario, you'll find the transfers to the Express still closed with overnight construction. Your next report in less than 10 minutes with your forecast now. Here's Eric Smith.
9: We're going to be clear through this morning, so our temperature is going to be a little bit on the colder side with a low of 9 degrees, and the northwesterly wind is going to continue to blow. 10 to 20 kilometers an hour sustained, so the kids will definitely need a jacket this morning if you're taking them to school. Then for the rest of the day, it's going to be mainly sunny, high of 19 degrees. So below seasonal, should be around 24 degrees, but overall very comfortable. Your high today is 19.
13: Right now in downtown Toronto, it's 12 degrees under some partly cloudy skies. 680 News Time, 4:03. On Sunday, the White House announced a peace deal with Iran has been reached, calling for the reopening of the Strait of Hormuz and ending the U.S. naval blockade of Iranian ports. ABC's Martha Raddatz explains why this may be the first of many phases before a full deal is inked.
17: But the technical details of the nuclear portion are yet to be established. Former Israeli senior military intelligence officer Avner Villard telling us that it is doubtful Prime Minister Netanyahu would support the deal.
18: We've known the Iranians for many years. You don't really believe that the fact that they promised or they signed something is worth anything.
19: White House officials have said this agreement is not based on trust but verification, and this still has a very long way to go before any permanent peace or nuclear deal is hammered out.
13: Pakistan says the signing of the agreement will take place Friday in Switzerland. 680 News Time, 4:04. Toronto police are appealing to the public for help finding the suspect or suspects responsible for running over and killing a man during a massive brawl early Sunday morning. It happened in the Keele Street and Wilson Avenue
15: area around 6 a.m. City's Brandon Shogree is at the scene with the details.
2: So far, police have not released a whole lot of details to us, but residents who were in the area at the time tell us that an altercation had broken out between the victim and several suspects. They say that the victim was beaten with a bat and then run over several times by those suspects before they took off in a light-colored vehicle.
15: Another person from the scene was taken to hospital with non-life-threatening injuries. 680 News Time, 4:05. And we're following breaking news out of Scarborough as Ontario's police watchdog are investigating after a 26-year-old man was shot by Toronto police with a less lethal shotgun during his arrest Sunday. The SIU say police were called around 10:30 yesterday morning for reports of a man with a sharp-edged weapon. Officers allegedly negotiated with the man, but one of the officers discharged a less lethal shotgun at him. The 26-year-old sustained serious but non-life-threatening injuries. Anyone with information related to the case is asked to contact the lead investigator. Stay with 680 News Radio for the latest on this developing story. The New York Knicks waited 53 years for another NBA championship, and on Sunday night on the ice, a long drought came to an end for the Carolina Hurricanes.
3: Their first NHL Stanley Cup championship in 20 years, beating the Vegas Golden Knights 3-0.
4: Going to clinch it appropriately with a total team effort and a shutout. The Carolina Hurricanes have won the Stanley Cup for the second time.
3: The ABC ESPN coverage, Jordan Staal crowned MVP.
8: It's amazing. 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I mean, you would want to win it again and again and again. And what a feeling, what a battle.
3: The game at T-Mobile Arena in Vegas. Chuck Sievertson, ABC News.
15: 680 News Time, 4:06. Police are investigating after a stabbing in the Arundale neighborhood. They say two people were stabbed just after 11 last night in the area of Dundas and Sir John's Homestead. One person was taken to trauma center with serious injuries, while the second victim is in hospital with minor injuries. Police were on the scene for quite a while in the area, but should not be causing any backups or anything through there any longer. Six people remained in hospital Sunday following a crash that killed five children in rural Ontario.
20: Ontario Provincial Police say an infant, the child's parents, and two other adults believed to be their grandparents were among those hurt after a van and an SUV collided northwest of Kitchener on Friday. A family member said on Sunday that they were unable to provide any more information as they look after people who remain in hospital. The incident comes as the province's police force is preparing a new safety blitz hoping to prevent collisions on rural roads. OPP say the initiative had been planned in advance of the deadly Mapleton Town crash and say in a statement that the timing is a tragic coincidence. Don Mitchell, The Canadian Press.
15: Another European country have taken action against Russia in their ongoing war with Ukraine. City's Alessandra Carnero reports.
22: In the English Channel on Sunday, British forces intercepted a sanctioned Russian Shadow Fleet oil tanker known as Smirtos, attempting to pass through. The interception is the first time the UK has led an operation that disrupts oil revenue that helps fund Russia's war in Ukraine, something Kyiv has been asking of allies.
15: UK Prime Minister Keir Starmer says the operation delivers another blow to Russia and reminds those fueling the war in Ukraine that they won't let them hide. The UK says the vessel will be held off the south coast for an investigation. The Toronto Marlies picked up another win in Chicago and are now two wins away from hoisting the Calder Cup. 680's Asher Roth has more.
24: In a game that saw both teams lead and neither by more than a single goal, the Marlies trailed 2-1 after 20 minutes before Alex Nylander was handed a penalty shot in the second.
25: To the stick side, Nylander scores!
24: Logan Shaw would give the Marlies the lead late in the second period. Yusuf Alamaki would tie it. Bo Grew would give Toronto the late lead. But Chicago would find the equalizer with goalie Caden Primo on the bench.
25: Yusuf Alamaki has done it again!
24: That would send the game to overtime, where the Marlies' captain would play the hero.
25: That's a silent goal! It's across the line! The Marlies score! Oh,
24: Toronto improves to 8-3 on the road in the playoffs. They host Game 3 on Tuesday. From the Sports Center, I'm Asher Roth.
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5: 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Traffic and weather together on the ones up next, 680 News Time, 410.
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16: Thank you, Logan. We've got a couple problems on the go on city streets. Just a reminder, east and westbound Millwood still closed from Overlea to Donlands. That's shut down for a police investigation, and they've also shut down east and westbound Mortimer now from Dewhurst to Donlands as well. That's for a police investigation also. Lots of overnight construction still in effect right now. Southbound 410 at Sandalwood in Brampton. We've got the right lane blocked with road work, and both Sandalwood ramps to the southbound 410 remain closed. If you're on the northbound side of that, we've got the westbound Derry ramp to the north 410 closed. Both Bouverde ramps to the north 410 still shut down, as are the ramps to and from Sandalwood. On the westbound QEW at the 427, two right lanes are blocked. The southbound West Mall ramp to the westbound QEW remains closed. West of Guelph Line, three right lanes still blocked with construction, and both Guelph Line ramps to the westbound QEW are closed as a result. If you're on the southbound 400 at Highway 89 in Innisfil, two left lanes blocked with construction, but good news in Vaughan. The eastbound Major McKenzie ramp to the southbound 400 has reopened. The westbound Rutherford ramp to the southbound 400 is still closed. And we had three right lanes blocked with some construction south of Rutherford where some long-term lane realignment is happening. They have finished that up for the morning. And if you're westbound Bass Pro Mills, that ramp to the south 400 has reopened. Also at Langstaff on the southbound 400 in the collectors, we still have some left lane construction finishing up there. Eastbound 401 at Yonge and the Collectors, two right lanes blocked, and both Yonge ramps to the eastbound 401 are closed, as are the ramps to and from Bayview. And in Scarborough, keep in mind, westbound 401 express lanes are still closed from approaching Whites to west of Nielsen. You'll have to use the collectors through there for now. Your next report in less than 10 minutes. With your forecast now, here's Eric Smith.
9: We're going to stay dry for today, but we do have that chance of rain coming back Tuesday night. For this morning, though, we're going to be clear, low of 9 degrees, so definitely on the colder side. Going to need that jacket this morning. Then for the rest of the day, mainly sunny, high of 19 degrees with that northwesterly wind blowing. Do have some clouds moving in overnight with a low of 12. And then Tuesday, mix of sun and cloud with a chance of showers through the afternoon and a high of 23, so a little bit warmer with that southwesterly wind. And then a better chance of rain into the overnight. Your high today is 19.
5: Right now in downtown Toronto, it's 13 degrees under some partly cloudy skies. 680 News Time, 413. Coming up next, we'll have a recap of the top stories this hour and sports.
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13: It's 12 degrees in downtown Toronto under a little bit of cloud cover. Good morning. I'm Logan Libiak. Here are the top stories this hour. After 106 days, a peace deal between the U.S. and Iran was announced Sunday. It'll see the end of America's naval blockade on Iranian ports and the Strait of Hormuz reopened. While there is still a very long way to go before any kind of permanent deal, the sides are set to sign an agreement Friday in Switzerland. And Toronto police are looking for a suspect or suspects after a man was killed early Sunday morning after being intentionally run over by a car. It happened in the area of Keele Street and Wilson Avenue around 6 a.m. yesterday. Witnesses say they saw the victim being beat up with a baseball bat before they were run over. 680 News Time, 4:15. Now it's time for sports. From Sportsnet 590, The Fan, here's Asher Roth.
24: Well, Logan, the Carolina Hurricanes are Stanley Cup champions after blanking the Vegas Golden Knights 3-0 in Game 6. Taylor Hall scored the winner in the first period and won his first Stanley Cup in his 16th NHL season.
10: My career's taken a lot of different turns, but to end up here with this group of guys, it's amazing.
24: Jordan Staal won the Conn Smythe as the most valuable player in the playoffs. He's the oldest player ever to win that trophy. Meantime, Logan Shaw and Beau Grew both scored a pair as the Marlies beat Chicago 5-4 in overtime to take a 2-0 lead in the Calder Cup Finals. Game 3 is in Toronto on Tuesday. At Rogers Centre, John Schneider got ejected over a balk call against Jeff Hoffman, but it didn't rally his troops sufficiently as the Jays fell 8-3 to the Yankees at Rogers Center. They're in Boston on Tuesday. The Toronto Tempo lost their second in a row in a 102-77 drubbing at the hands of the Atlanta Dream. They are now 2-3 in the WNBA's in-season tournament. At the FIFA World Cup, Sweden took down Tunisia 5-1 in Monterrey. Yassine Ayari scored a pair. Germany demolished Curaçao 7-1. Japan and the Netherlands played to a 2-2 draw, while Cote d'Ivoire blanked Ecuador 1-0. And American Bud Cauley was 5-under in the final round to win the RBC Canadian Open for his first PGA Tour victory. Sudarshan Yellamaraju of Mississauga was the top Canadian. He finished 5 shots back and tied for 8th. Sports at 15 and 45 past every hour or anytime at sportsnet.ca.
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14: You're listening to All News Radio. Good morning, I'm Ben Howes. It's the biggest sporting event on the planet. Maybe even the biggest sporting event in history, the 2026 FIFA World Cup, and it's right here in our own backyard. 680's John Ackerman has more on a new book about Canadian men's soccer that is part chronicle, part call to action.
17: Murray Mollard is the author of Winning Pitch. He is a former player, coach, governor, supporter, and observer who still remembers watching his first World Cup, Argentina 78.
18: And I lived in Calgary at the time, and I had to go to the Max Bell Arena to watch games on closed circuit TV. Nobody then, I think, would have imagined one day that we'd have a World Cup in our backyard. So this is extraordinarily exciting.
17: He says hosting the World Cup is a chance to grow the beautiful game in Canada for years to come.
18: Looking at how we do things, emulating where other football nations do things better. We know small nations like Croatia or Uruguay, Portugal, they produce incredible players year after year after year. And so I think we need to take some of the lessons from other nations, but also adapt it to Canada.
17: Winning Pitch, the Canadian men's soccer team at the World Cup and beyond, is available from Harper Publishing. I'm John Ackerman.
14: Airlines are warning about the cost pressures as a result of the war in Iran. Julie Walker with the Associated Press reports.
2: The war in Iran is driving up jet fuel prices and worsening supply strains, especially for African airlines. The African Airlines Association says the crisis is exposing reliance on jet fuel imports. Even before the conflict, African carriers were already paying more for fuel. The new pressures are affecting already thin margins. Fuel accounts for 30 to 40% of airlines' operating costs. Some airlines are already adding surcharges but can't pass all the costs to passengers. The crisis is renewing calls for Africa to strengthen domestic refining capacity. Despite pressures, demand for air travel in Africa remains strong. I'm Julie Walker.
14: A pilot immigration program to help rural areas find skilled workers for hard-to-fill jobs is seeing hundreds of applications for a limited number of available spaces.
3: More than 850 people have received permanent residency through the Rural Community Immigration Pilot as of the end of February. The program launched last year. It helps 14 participating communities find immigrants to fill in-demand jobs, like in healthcare, manufacturing, and the trades. Some communities report program demand is outpacing the number of spaces available. Part of that is because of broader immigration cuts, pushing many people who want permanent residency to apply under the rural program. Jason White, The Canadian Press.
14: A trio of economic reports that will help offer a picture of how the second quarter began are expected this week. Statistics Canada is set to release its monthly survey of manufacturing and wholesale trade reports for April today. Those will be followed by retail sales figures on Friday. Traffic and weather together next.
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16: From the 680 Traffic Center, I'm Ben Davey. We've got a few more ramps here that have just reopened on the westbound QEW. Still have construction at the 427. Two right lanes blocked with construction. And that southbound West Mall ramp to the westbound QEW is still closed. At Guelph Line, three right lanes blocked with construction. That means both Guelph Line ramps to the westbound QEW are closed as well, of course. And then on the westbound QEW at Brant, you'll find right lane construction. Now, the westbound Fairview ramp to the Niagara-bound QEW is still closed. However, the east and west North Shore ramps to the Niagara-bound QEW have just reopened, as has the Eastport ramp to the Niagara-bound QEW. That is now open as well. The north and southbound concession road ramps to the Niagara-bound QEW are still closed, however. Toronto-bound side, the ramp to Mountain Road was shut down for road work. That has reopened. The northbound Dorval ramp to the eastbound QEW remains closed, however. East of Huron, Ontario, we had two left lanes blocked from an earlier collision. They have finally finished up all the cleanup and repairs. All lanes are now open through there, but we have construction on the eastbound QEW past Huron, Ontario. Two right lanes are still blocked. Both Dixie ramps to the eastbound QEW and Mississauga are still shut down, and the eastbound QEW ramp to the West Mall is still closed for construction. Your next report is at 4:31. Now with your extended forecast, here's Eric Smith.
9: Very comfortable temperatures for this work week, but we are a little bit unsettled with chances of rain throughout. Clear this morning though with a low of 9 degrees. Rest of the day is going to be mainly sunny. High of 19 degrees with that northwesterly wind, keeping us a little bit cooler. So we are a little bit below seasonal for this time. And then Tuesday, mix of sun and cloud for the afternoon with a chance of showers. High of 23 degrees with that southwesterly wind, making it feel a little bit warmer than it is, and then a better chance of rain into the overnight. Low of 16, and then Wednesday, very similar conditions. High of 23 degrees with a better chance of rain into the overnight hours. And then Thursday, we're going to start cloudy with a chance of showers through the morning, but it should clear up for the rest of the day with a high of 23. Your high today is 19.
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14: You're listening to All News Radio. Good morning, I'm Ben Howes. Determining how social media might affect the health of young people. A recent study from Australia followed nearly 1,200 young people looking at their mental health outcomes as well as their use of social media. They found that just 2 hours a day or more of social media was associated with an increased risk of harm. Here's ABC News medical correspondent Dr. Darian Sutton.
23: They followed nearly 1,200 young people, looked at their mental health outcomes as well as their use of social media, and they found that just 2 hours a day or more of social media was associated with an increased risk of harm. We're talking about depressive symptoms, a poor sense of well-being, and even risk of self-harm.
14: The researchers recommend talking to teens about algorithms, how filters work, and how unrealistic comparisons can be. Canadian veterans will be taking part in a different kind of boot camp this week, a military cybersecurity boot camp. It's being hosted by Coding for Veterans. Executive Director Jeff Musson says they help Canada's military veterans retrain for jobs in software development, cybersecurity, and next-gen AI.
25: We are hosting a boot camp in partnership with George Brown College for our students in the GTA area to really get hands-on learning over a two-day period simulating cyber attacks.
14: The military cybersecurity boot camp will be held Thursday and Friday at George Brown College's Casa Loma campus. The FDA is recalling an infant formula after it was linked to a rare illness. ABC's Brian Clark has more.
26: The FDA says babies in three states were hospitalized and treated for infant botulism. They have linked the illness to Nara Organics whole milk organic powdered infant formulas sold at Nara.com and at Target stores. That's been recalled, and the FDA says it makes up less than 1% of all infant formulas sold in the U.S., so there are no worries about shortages. Brian Clark, ABC News.
14: Your weekend business report coming up next.
27: A blowout stock market debut for Elon Musk-owned SpaceX, shooting up 19%, making Musk the world's first trillionaire. El Nino is coming back this year. Forecasters at the U.S. Climate Prediction Center say the return of El Nino, that weather phenomenon, could cut trillions of dollars from the global economy, with punishing heat waves, severe droughts, and devastating rain. Prices on foods made with sugar or cocoa, the two crops most at risk from El Nino droughts, could jump as high as 8.5% more this year. Oracle reporting spending on AI data centers was a lot higher than expected last quarter, nearly $16 billion, almost $56 billion for the past year. The Directors Guild of America reaching a tentative four-year contract deal with the major Hollywood studios and streaming services. Former NFL quarterback Tom Brady launching a line of organic coconut water drinks with no added sugars. It's called Good Nut. And analysts at Bernstein say the FIFA World Cup tournament, which ends on July 19th, is expected to drive as much as $10 billion in betting volume on sports betting sites and prediction markets just in the U.S. Tom Busby, Bloomberg Radio.
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10: Right now in downtown Toronto, it's 12 degrees under just a little bit of cloud cover. Looking ahead to the rest of the morning, looks like we should kind of just hover around this 12 degrees for the next couple of hours and then shoot up around 9 a.m. Looking like mostly clear skies throughout the morning for us with that sunrise coming in just over an hour. 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

0: lost in the storm as they drop the Stanley Cup Finals to the now champion Carolina Hurricanes.
1: The Hurricanes hoist the cup after beating the Knights in six. The Marlies pick up an OT victory in Chicago, and the Blue Jays drop another important series. Sports at 45.
0: 680 News Time, 4:31. 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Here's Ben Davey.
2: Good morning, Logan. It is a collision-free start to our Monday morning drive. We love the sounds of that. Road conditions in excellent shape. Construction, well, that's a given, even on the best of days. We do have the express lanes still closed on the westbound 401 from approaching Whites to west of Nielsen. Now, they will reopen in time for the morning rush, but no sign of that happening just yet. So you will have to stick with the collectors through there for now. West of Weiss, the transfers to the Express are closed, of course. And then approaching Port Union and the transfers to the collectors, you're down to a single lane. That's part of a long-term construction project. West 401 ramp to Port Union and Kingston Road still closed for construction, and the northbound Port Union ramp to the West 401 still off limits. In Mississauga, westbound 401 at Dixie and the Express, two right lanes blocked with construction. The Express ramp to Huron Ontario remains closed, and at Huron Ontario on the westbound 401, the transfers to the Express remain shut down. East 401 collectors remained open, but at Yonge, we do have two right lanes blocked. The north and south Yonge ramps to the East 401 are still off limits, and the ramps to and from Bayview remain closed. Then in Scarborough, Victoria Park, in the collectors, you'll find two left lanes blocked at Warden and the Express, right lane construction. East of Warden, the transfers to the collectors remain closed. Then at Brimley and the collectors, we have two left lanes blocked. At McCowan and the Express, it's just the right lane that's closed through there, and east of McCowan, the transfers to the collectors are also closed. Southbound 400 at Highway 89 has two left lanes blocked. Good news in Vaughan, the westbound Rutherford ramp to the southbound 400, which was closed for construction, has cleared, and lanes have reopened south of Rutherford as well, but long-term lane realignment through there, so just keep a close eye on those pavement markings. At Langstaff and the collectors, you'll find construction still blocking the left lane. Your next report in less than 10 minutes. With your forecast, here's Eric Smith.
3: The rain has officially moved past us, so we're going to be dry and clear for today. It's going to be cold for this morning, a low of 9 degrees, as the average low for this time should be around 12. And then for the rest of the day, temperatures are going to increase to a high of 19 degrees, so still below seasonal, but we're going to be mainly sunny. Your high today is 19.
4: Right now in downtown Toronto, it's 12 degrees under a little bit of cloud cover. 680 News Time, 4:33. A peace deal was announced Sunday between the U.S. and Iran, calling for the reopening of the Strait of Hormuz and ending America's naval blockade of Iran's ports. ABC's Martha Raddatz explains why there were moments a deal didn't seem possible.
5: This followed a day of uncertainty after Israel struck Hezbollah targets in Beirut, prompting outrage from the president. At least three people were killed and six others wounded in the strikes, according to the Lebanese civil defense. Israel insisting this was retaliation against Hezbollah. Iran's chief negotiator responding to the strikes, calling it proof that the U.S. lacks commitment, saying the bad cop, good cop game is outdated.
4: Iran, meanwhile, has vowed to retaliate against Israel. A fight in North York Sunday morning near Keel and Wilson has led to a fatal hit and run. Toronto police were called around 6 a.m. for reports of a brawl between a large group of people. During the course of the fight, investigators say one person was struck and killed by a light-colored vehicle that kept on driving. City's Brandon Shogri with more.
6: Witnesses tell City News that there was an altercation that broke out before the man was struck by that light-colored vehicle. Neighbors say the suspects beat the victim with a baseball bat before he was run over multiple times deliberately. Here's the shocking scene that one witness woke up to.
7: I had went up there to see what was going on. There was a guy, he had a bat. I didn't see anything prior to that. He had the bat in his hand, and he had bruises and scrapes all over his body.
4: The victim has been identified as 32-year-old Eric Safar of Toronto. Police are calling this a targeted attack. The SIU say they are investigating after a 26-year-old man was seriously injured from a less lethal shotgun blast Sunday morning. The SIU say around 10:30 in the morning, Toronto police officers were called to Centenary Hospital in Scarborough for reports of a man brandishing a sharp-edged weapon. They also say that officers negotiated with the man before one officer discharged the less lethal shotgun at the man, who was later diagnosed with a serious but non-life-threatening injury and admitted to hospital. The SIU are urging anyone with information

0: option to contact the lead investigator. 680 News Time, 4:35. The Carolina Hurricanes are hoisting the Stanley Cup again, 20 years since they did it for the very first time. 680's Asher Roth has more on the action from Vegas.
1: In a series that saw so much scoring and so many momentum swings, the Hurricanes made their mark early in Game 6.
2: Taylor Hall is in! Hall with a shot! Scores!
1: Taylor Hall's seventh of the playoffs would be the game winner. Jackson Blake and Nick Ehlers would add insurance, while Brandon Bussey stopped all 22 shots he faced in a 3-0 victory for the Canes, securing the second Stanley Cup in franchise history. Head coach Rod Brind'Amour was their captain when the Canes last won it 20 years ago.
3: Well, when you got good people around you, that's just what you got to keep them. And then you just keep adding pieces, and that's what we did.
1: Jordan Staal won the Conn Smythe, becoming the oldest player ever to win playoff MVP, as the Canes capped off an incredible run that saw them win 16 of their 18 playoff games. From the Sports Center, I'm Asher Roth.
0: 680 News Time, 4:37. Police in Mississauga are investigating after a stabbing late last night in the Arendale neighborhood. They say they received a call just after 11. Two victims were located at the scene with injuries. One of them was taken to a trauma center with serious injuries, while a second victim was sent to local hospital with minor injuries. There was a heavy police presence in the area for quite a while, but since then the scene has pretty much cleared, so shouldn't be too much difficulty if you are driving through Dundas and Sir John's Homestead in Mississauga. 680 News Time, 4:37. The body of Toronto Police Constable Mark Pinizzotto was moved to a funeral home during a procession Sunday after being killed during a North York raid on Thursday. David Zura with City News.
4: The 43-year-old, 18-year TPS veteran was with the emergency task force and was the first officer through the door. On entry, there was an exchange of gunfire, and he was fatally shot inside the fourth-floor apartment, later dying in hospital. One suspect has been charged with first-degree murder, and a second suspect is currently at large. In the wake of the tragedy, his mother posting a moving tribute to social media, calling him an extraordinary son and everyone's hero. She described the family as shattered and struggling to sleep, saying their grief has brought them to their knees.
0: Emergency services and members of the public turned out along the route to pay their respects to the fallen officer and his family. A more than 50-year curse was broken Saturday when the New York Knicks won the NBA championship. However, not all celebrating handled it well. ABC's Perry Russum reports.
5: Celebrations turning chaotic. Five school buses being used for the World Cup destroyed, including one set on fire. Police say four people were either stabbed or slashed. A 17-year-old shot in the foot near Times Square. And all 63 people arrested overnight.
0: The Knicks last won the NBA's top prize back in 1973. 680 News Time, 4:39. Coming up next, we'll take a look at the price of the pumps with the gas price update.
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0: 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Enpro says the price did not change at midnight, holding at $1.66.9 a liter at most GTA stations. 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
0: 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Time for Rogers Xfinity Internet traffic and weather. 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
13: Well, Logan, we're starting to see some construction clear on the eastbound 401. That's good news, and it must mean we're getting close to the morning rush. We've got at Young and the Collectors, two right lanes were blocked. They have reopened those. It looks like the on-ramps from Young. No, they've reopened that as well, so you can get on at Young. You can get off at Young. No problem at all. And the ramps to and from Bayview, which were closed for construction, are now fully open as well. Now, in Scarborough, we still have lanes blocked at Victoria Park and the Collectors. Two left lanes blocked. East 401 at Warden in the Express. Right lane construction. East of Warden, the transfers to the Collectors are closed. At Brimley and the Collectors, two left lanes blocked. At McCowan in the Express, right lane blocked. And east of McCowan, the transfers to the Express are closed as well. Westbound 401 approaching Whites to west of Nielsen. The Express lane still fully closed through that stretch. You'll have to stick with the Collectors for now. West of Whites, the transfers to the Express are closed, of course. And then the ramp to Port Union and Kingston Road remains closed. North Port Union ramp to the West 401 still shut down. In Mississauga, westbound 401 at Dixie and the Express, two right lanes blocked. The Express ramp to Huron Ontario closed, and at Huron Ontario, the transfers to the Express closed as well. Southbound 427 at Dixon, we had just the left lane blocked for construction through there for a little while. They have reopened that, but the South 427 Express ramp to the westbound QEW has right lane construction. You can still use that ramp, just the right lane blocked for now. On city streets, east and westbound Millwood still closed from Overlea to Donlands. That's for a police investigation. You'll also want to avoid east and westbound Mortimer between Dewhurst and Donlands. That's closed for a police investigation as well. Your next report in less than 10 minutes with your forecast. Here's Eric Smith.
14: We're going to be very comfortable and dry for today, but we do have that chance of rain coming back Tuesday night. But for this morning, low of 9 degrees, clear skies, and for the rest of the day, we're going to be mainly sunny, high of 19 degrees with that northwesterly wind, keeping it a little bit colder than usual, so we are below seasonal, and then some clouds into the overnight hours. And then Tuesday, mix of sun and cloud with a chance of showers in the afternoon, high of 23 degrees, so a little bit warmer with that southwesterly wind blowing, and then a better chance of rain into the overnight. Your high today is 19.
0: Right now in downtown Toronto, it's 12 degrees under some partly cloudy skies. Coming up next, we'll look back at the top stories this hour and send it over to Asher Roth in the Sports Center. 680 News Time, 443.
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0: It's 12 degrees under a few clouds in downtown Toronto right now. Good morning. I'm Logan Libiak. Here are the top stories this hour. After numerous claims from U.S. President Donald Trump that it was close, an agreement has been reached to end the fighting between the U.S. and Iran. Trump announcing Sunday that the Strait of Hormuz will be reopened as a result, as both sides are set to sign an agreement Friday in Switzerland. And Toronto police are looking to the public for assistance after a man was run over and killed early Sunday morning near Keel Street. Police are on the hunt for a suspect or suspects after a brawl turned deadly when the victim was run down by a light-colored vehicle that kept on driving. 680 News Time, 445. Now it's time for sports. 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
1: Well, Logan, the Carolina Hurricanes are Stanley Cup champions after silencing the Vegas crowd and winning 3-0 in Game 6. Taylor Hall scored the winner in the first period. Brendan Bussey made 22 saves for the shutout. But the man he replaced between the pipes earlier in the series, former Maple Leaf Freddie Anderson, honored the late Claude Lemieux, who was his agent, after getting to hoist the cup.
17: It's tough to really describe how much it's meant to me and how cool it is to have my name on that trophy with him.
1: Jordan Staal won the Conn Smythe for Carolina. Meantime, Logan Shaw beat former Leaf Caden Primo less than 4 minutes into overtime as the Marlies beat the Chicago Wolves 5-4 to take a 2-0 lead in the Calder Cup final. Game 3 is back here in Toronto on Tuesday. The Blue Jays dropped 2-3 to the Yankees after falling 8-3 at Rogers Center. The Blue Jays finished 4-5. On their homestand. Angel Reese had 15 points and 17 boards, while Alicia Gray had a game-high 26 as the Atlanta Dream handed the Tempo a 102-77 loss at Coca-Cola Coliseum. At the FIFA World Cup, Sweden took down Tunisia 5-1. Cote d'Ivoire blanked Ecuador 1-0. Germany crushed Curaçao 7-1, while the Netherlands played to a 2-2 draw with Japan. In golf, American Bud Cauley fired a 5-65 to win the RBC Canadian Open, and in Formula One, Lewis Hamilton finished atop the podium in Barcelona for his first Grand Prix victory with Ferrari. Sports at 15 and 45 past every hour or anytime at sportsnet.ca.
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23: You're listening to All News Radio. Good morning, I'm Ben Howes. A tentative deal has been struck between Air Canada and roughly 11,000 of its unionized workers. Rob Westgate with the Canadian Press has more.
24: The national air carrier says the new collective agreement recognizes the contributions and skills of its employees in maintenance, cabin services, airport airside operations, cargo, finance, and clerical. The International Association of Machinists and Aerospace Workers announced the deal as historic, with landmark wage increases for its members. Now, terms of the new agreement will remain confidential until the union's membership has had a chance to vote on ratification. The vote is expected to take place sometime in the next few weeks, followed by approval from Air Canada's Board of Directors. Rob Westgate, The Canadian Press.
23: Prime Minister Mark Carney wrapped up his Irish pilgrimage yesterday after visiting his family's ancestral home on the west coast of Ireland in County Mayo. Speaking to reporters, he explained the focus of the visit.
25: Further strengthening the relationship between Canada and Ireland. There are many levels, from cultural to economic, as well as our relations with the European Union.
23: During his time in Ireland, Carney and Ireland's head of government, Micheál Martin, agreed to work together on artificial intelligence, pharmaceuticals, biotechnology, and food security. The latest from Steven Spielberg owned the weekend at the box office. ABC's Mike Dubusky reports.
26: Full disclosure to the whole world.
27: Disclosure Day earned about $44 million this weekend, well ahead of analyst expectations. It was also enough to put Steven Spielberg's alien thriller in the top spot at the box office this weekend.
28: I thought we were having a nice day.
27: Meanwhile, horror fans remain obsessed with Obsession, taking in $19 million for second place.
29: Be back.
27: And in third place, Scary Movie, sliding 70% from its debut last weekend, made $14.5 million. Mike Dubusky, ABC News.
23: Protesters clashed with police ahead of the G7 summit in France, this coming as the U.S. and Iran agree to a peace deal on the eve of the meeting.
30: President Trump had been publicly urging our allies to get more involved in this conflict, but all of them have refused, expressing frustration with the war. Protesters already clashing with police here in Geneva ahead of the summit. Some altercations turning violent, police firing tear gas. France, which is hosting the summit, is hoping to ease tensions with the U.S. and project unity. Also invited to this year's summit, Ukrainian President Volodymyr Zelensky. He spoke with President Trump by phone. They will be meeting.
23: That was ABC's senior political correspondent Rachel Scott reporting. Traffic and weather together coming up next.
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13: From the 680 Traffic Center, I'm Ben Davey. We're still dealing with some overnight construction on the QEW on this early start to our Monday morning. Westbound side at the 427, you've got two right lanes still blocked with construction, and the southbound West Mall ramp to the westbound QEW remains closed. West of Guelph Line, three right lanes blocked with construction. That means both Guelph Line ramps to the westbound QEW are closed for now as well. And at Brandt, you'll find just the right lane blocked with construction. The westbound Fairview ramp to the Niagara-bound QEW remains closed, and the north and southbound concession road ramps to the Niagara-bound QEW are off-limits as well. The northbound Dorval ramp to the eastbound QEW remains closed. East of Huron, Ontario, we have two right lanes blocked with construction, but cleaned up from the earlier crash is long since finished up. Both Dixie ramps to the eastbound QEW are closed as well, and the eastbound QEW ramp to the West Mall still closed for construction. If you're on the southbound 427, the express ramp to the westbound QEW has right lane construction. South 410 coming out of Brampton, a problem-free drive, but keep in mind at Sandalwood, we have right lane construction, and both Sandalwood ramps to the southbound 410 are still closed for now. On the northbound 410, we have some construction. The westbound Derry ramp to the northbound 410 is closed, and both Boulevard ramps to the north 410 are shut down as well. Also, the ramps to and from Sandalwood off the north 410 are still closed for overnight construction. Your next report is at 5:01. Now with your extended forecast, here's Eric Smith.
14: We have a lovely day ahead for us, but we're going to be cold for this morning, so the kids and you are going to need that jacket if you're heading out. Low of 9 degrees, and for the rest of the day, mainly sunny, high of 19 degrees. So we continue to be below seasonal, as seasonal is around 24 degrees. And then Tuesday, mix of sun and cloud with a chance of showers in the afternoon with a high of 23. And then into the overnight, cloudy skies and a better chance of rain with a low of 16. And then Wednesday, very similar to Tuesday, high of 23 degrees, mainly cloudy and a chance of showers in the afternoon with a better chance into the overnight hours. And then Thursday, we're going to start with some showers with a high of 23, but then a mix of sun and cloud for the rest of your day. The high today is 19.
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23: You're listening to All News Radio. Good morning, I'm Ben Howes. Voters in Switzerland are deciding whether to limit the country's population to 10 million. AP correspondent Donna Warder reports.
7: Results so far show that most Swiss voters are against a proposal to limit the country's population to 10 million. 69-year-old Maria Lalu, a former diplomatic mission employee, says she voted for limiting the population.
9: I have nothing against immigration. It's anaerobic. I am also a stranger. But it has to be calm, because like in neighboring countries, they're also calming their situation.
7: School teacher Natasha Robert-Nikou says she doesn't think limiting the population is a good thing, and that it would have an impact on the Swiss economy. The populist Swiss People's Party, which has the most seats in parliament, has stirred up an anti-immigration sentiment over the years after an influx of workers from the neighboring European Union. I'm Donna Water.
23: Conservative leader Pierre Poilievre is pushing back on the Prime Minister's European tour, arguing Canada already has a trade deal with Ireland and that the trip is doing nothing for Canadian workers caught in the crossfire of U.S. tariffs. Prime Minister Mark Carney says Canada has a trade deal with Ireland, but doesn't have ratification.
25: Now, ratification provides additional certainty. It provides additional mechanisms for the long term in terms of that.
23: Carney says Ireland's legislature has now ratified the trade deal, and he commends the Irish Prime Minister and government for bringing the deal into force. It's something scientists have rarely observed before. Chimpanzees, formerly with close family bonds, now engaging in deadly combat. A recent study looks at one of the largest groups of chimps in the world. Dr. John Mitani is part of the research team and talks about what we might be able to learn about ourselves through these chimps on the Big Story podcast.
0: If there's anything I've learned from studying chimpanzees for the past 35 years, is that we're not chimps. And I think the study highlights one key difference between them and us. We do share this common evolutionary history and are similar to them in many ways, genetically, anatomically, even in some behavioral ways. But that shouldn't obscure the fact that we've gone our separate ways now for over 6 to 8 million years.
23: You can listen to the full episode wherever you get your podcasts. Your weekend business report coming up next.
1: El Nino has formed across the Pacific, setting the stage for months of droughts, floods, and temperature fluctuations that can damage crops and strain power grids. The climate phenomenon is the first since 2023, and it could be one of the strongest on record. It's expected to intensify in the coming months. A major coffee seller is planning to lower prices next year. James Smucker expects sales to decline as much as 4% when it reduces prices. Some of their brands include Folgers, Dunkin', and Café Bustelo. Arabica coffee futures are down about 45% from last year's record high. General Motors is pivoting to energy storage following Ford's lead. The automaker is tapping into a growing market fueled by demand from artificial intelligence and the investor hype that recently boosted shares of Ford. GM is partnering with Peak Energy Technologies to develop batteries that can store energy on the grid during off-peak hours. And here comes the sun. For the first time ever, solar has edged out coal in a historic shift for electricity generation in the U.S. Solar supplied 12.8% of electricity, while coal accounted for 12.2%, according to energy think tank Ember. America racing to feed the growing energy appetite of AI. Courtney Donahoe, Bloomberg Radio.
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15: Right now in downtown Toronto, it's 12 degrees under a little bit of cloud cover. We should see that sunrise coming within the hour, and we're going to be sticking around that 12-degree mark, it looks like, as well, for the next couple hours with some clear skies. 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
15: Good morning. This is Monday, June 15th. I'm Logan Libiak. Here's what's making news right now. peace deal has been announced between the U.S. and Iran that's set to see a reopening of the Strait of Hormuz. Police are on the hunt for a suspect or suspects after a man was run over by a vehicle and killed during a brawl early Sunday morning. The SIU are investigating after a Toronto police officer fired a less lethal shotgun at a man during an arrest Sunday morning. And after 20 years, the Carolina Hurricanes are atop the hockey world once again as Stanley Cup champions.
16: NHL season done.
17: The Carolina Hurricanes have won the Stanley Cup.
16: The Canes are their first cup in 20 years, Sports at 15.
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13: Thank you, Logan, and good morning. This report brought to you by the City of Toronto. Our Monday morning drive is off to a fantastic start. We're watching the westbound 401 right now, approaching White's to see if those express lanes open up. And I haven't seen a car in the express lanes yet. However, we know they are about to open soon. I just got a note here from MTO saying that the transfers to the express west of White's are about to reopen. So they're moving the cones as we speak. Fortunately, volume is still very light on that westbound 401, so we're not seeing any volume buildup or delays just yet. The ramp to Port Union and Kingston Road off the west 401 is still closed, and the northbound Port Union ramp to the west 401 still shut down as well. All of this is going to reopen in time for the morning rush for sure. In Mississauga, at Dixie on the west 401 in the express, we've got two right lanes still blocked with construction. The express ramp to Huron, Ontario is still closed, and in Huron, Ontario, the transfers to the express are closed. Now, on the eastbound 401, a lot of construction is cleared already at Victoria Park. And the collectors. Two left lanes were blocked. They have reopened. At Warden in the express, we had right lane construction. That's finished up. East of Warden, the transfers to the collectors have reopened as well. All of those were closed for overnight road work. At Brimley in the collectors, we still have two left lanes blocked. At McCowan in the express, the right lane is closed. And east of McCowan, the transfers to the collectors are still closed. We've got construction clearing on the southbound 410. At Sandalwood, the right lane was blocked. That is reopened. And both Sandalwood ramps, eastbound and westbound, those ramps to the south 410 have just reopened also. Looks like the westbound Derry ramp to the northbound 410 has reopened, so that's good news. Both Beauverde ramps to the north 410 still closed right now as far as we know, and the ramps to and from Sandalwood off the north 410 are still shut down also. If you're on the southbound 427, the express ramp to the westbound QEW still has right lane construction. During the FIFA World Cup, traffic downtown will be heavy. Skip the stress by taking transit, traveling off-peak, and checking routes in advance. A message from the City of Toronto. Your next report in less than 10 minutes. With your forecast, here's Eric Smith.
14: We're going to be clear through this morning, so our temperature is going to be a little bit on the colder side with a low of 9 degrees, and the northwesterly wind is going to continue to blow. 10 to 20 kilometers an hour sustained, so the kids will definitely need a jacket this morning if you're taking them to school. Then for the rest of the day, it's going to be mainly sunny, high of 19 degrees. So below seasonal, should be around 24 degrees, but overall very comfortable. Your high today is 19.
15: Right now in downtown Toronto, it's 12 degrees under just a bit of cloud cover. 680 News Time, 503. On Sunday, the White House announced a peace deal with Iran has been reached that'll reopen the Strait of Hormuz and end the U.S.'s naval blockade of Iranian ports. ABC's Martha Raddatz explains why this may be the first of many phases before a full deal is inked.
18: But the technical details of the nuclear portion are yet to be established. Former Israeli senior military intelligence officer Avner Villarn telling us that it is doubtful Prime Minister Netanyahu would support the deal.
19: We've known the Iranians for many years. You don't really believe that the fact that they promised or they signed something is worth anything.
18: White House officials have said this agreement is not based on trust but verification, and this still has a very long way to go before any permanent peace or nuclear deal is hammered out.
15: Pakistan says the agreement will be signed Friday in Switzerland. Toronto police are appealing to the public for help finding the suspect or suspects responsible for running over and killing a man during a massive brawl early Sunday morning. It happened in the Keele Street and Wilson Avenue area around 6 a.m. City's Brandon Shogri is at the scene with details.
20: So far, police have not released a whole lot of details to us, but residents who were in the area at the time tell us that an altercation had broken out between the victim and several suspects. They say that the victim was beaten with a bat and then run over several times by those suspects before they took off in a light-colored vehicle.
15: Another person from the scene was taken to hospital with non-life-threatening injuries. Ontario's police watchdog are investigating after a 26-year-old man was shot by Toronto police with a less lethal shotgun during his arrest on Sunday. The SIU say police were called around 10:30 yesterday to Sanitary Hospital in Scarborough for reports of a man with a sharp-edged weapon. Officers allegedly negotiated with the man, but one of the officers discharged a less lethal shotgun at the suspect. The 26-year-old sustained serious but non-life-threatening injuries. Anyone with information related to the case is asked to contact the SIU's lead investigator. The New York Knicks waited 53 years for another NBA championship, and Sunday night on the ice, a long drought came to an end for the Carolina Hurricanes.
16: Their first NHL Stanley Cup championship in 20 years, beating the Vegas Golden Knights 3-0.
2: Going to clutch it appropriately with a total team effort and a shutout. The Carolina Hurricanes have won the Stanley Cup for the second time.
16: The ABC ESPN coverage, Jordan Staal crowned MVP.
3: It's amazing. It's just something I've been going after ever since we got the first one. I mean, you would want to win it again and again and again, and what a feeling, what a battle.
16: The game at T-Mobile Arena in Vegas. Chuck Sievertson, ABC News.
15: 680 News Time, 5:06. Police are investigating after a stabbing in the Arundale neighborhood of Mississauga last night. They say two people were stabbed just after 11 in the area of Dundas and Sir John's Homestead. One person was taken to a trauma center with serious injuries, while a second victim is in hospital with minor injuries, both of the two in stable condition. Police were on the scene for quite a few hours this morning. However, the scene has mostly cleared, so it shouldn't be a problematic drive through that area this morning. 680 News Time, 5:07. Six people remained in hospital Sunday following a crash that killed five children in rural Ontario.
4: Ontario Provincial Police say an infant, the child's parents, and two other adults believed to be their grandparents were among those hurt after a van and an SUV collided northwest of Kitchener on Friday. A family member said on Sunday that they were unable to provide any more information as they look after people who remain in hospital. The incident comes as the province's police force is preparing a new safety blitz, hoping to prevent collisions on rural roads. OPP say the initiative had been planned in advance of the deadly Mapleton Town crash and say in a statement that the timing is a tragic coincidence. Don Mitchell, The Canadian Press.
15: 680 News Time, 5:08. The Toronto Marlies picked up another win in Chicago and are now two wins away from hoisting the Calder Cup. 680's Asher Roth has more.
21: In a game that saw both teams lead and neither by more than a single goal, the Marlies trailed 2-1 after 20 minutes before Alex Nylander was handed a penalty shot in the second.
22: To the stick side, Nylander scores!
21: Logan Shaw would give the Marlies the lead late in the second period. Yusuf Alamaki would tie it. Bo Grew would give Toronto the late lead. But Chicago would find the equalizer with goalie Caden Primo on the bench.
22: Yusuf Alamaki has done it again!
21: That would send the game to overtime, where the Marlies' captain would play the hero.
22: That's a silent goal! It's across the line! The Marlies score! Overtime win for Toronto!
21: Toronto improves to 8-3 on the road in the playoffs. They host Game 3 on Tuesday. From the Sports Center, I'm Asher Roth.
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15: 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Enpro says the price did not change at midnight, holding at $1.669 a liter at most GTA stations. Traffic and weather together on the ones up next. 680 News Time, 5:10.
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13: Thank you, Logan. This report for Ecotech Windows and Doors. So on the eastbound 401 at Brimley and the Collectors, we still have two left lanes blocked with construction, but good news at McCowan in the Express. Right lane construction is clear, and east of McCowan, the transfers to the Collectors have reopened. Still waiting to see if we see any cars on that westbound 401 from Whites to Nielsen through the Express lanes. Looks like they're still closed for now. West of Whites to west of Port Union, the Collectors have the left lane gone for long-term construction. The ramp to Port Union in Kingston has reopened off the westbound 401, and the northbound Port Union ramp to the westbound 401 has reopened as well. Now in Mississauga at Dixie, you're still going to find two right lanes blocked in the Express. The Express ramp to Huron-Ontario from the westbound 401 is still shut down, and at Huron-Ontario, the transfers to the Express are closed. Northbound 400 at Highway 89 in Innisfil, two left lanes are blocked. Approaching Innisfil Beach Road, you find left lane construction, and at fifth line, two left lanes blocked with road work as well. Southbound side at 89, two left lanes blocked there also. And then at Langstaff and the Collectors, left lane construction. A lot of road work still waiting to get cleared away on the westbound QEW. Two right lanes blocked at the 427. Southbound West Mall ramp to the west QEW still closed. And then west of Guelph line, three right lanes blocked with construction. That means no access to the westbound QEW from either Guelph line ramp, north or south. And then at Brant, we have right lane construction. Westbound Fairview ramp to the Niagara Bound QEW still closed, and the north and south concession road ramps to the Niagara-bound QEW closed for construction as well. East and west Beauvais ramps to the north 410 are still shut down, as are the ramps to and from Sandalwood. Northbound Dorval ramp to the eastbound QEW still closed. East of Huron-Ontario, two right lanes blocked with construction. Both Dixie ramps to the east QEW also shut down, and the east QEW ramp to the west mall still closed for construction. 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Your next report in less than 10 minutes with the forecast, Eric Smith.
14: We're going to stay dry for today, but we do have that chance of rain coming back Tuesday night. For this morning, though, we're going to be clear, low of 9 degrees, so definitely on the colder side. Going to need that jacket this morning. And for the rest of the day, mainly sunny, high of 19 degrees with that northwesterly wind blowing. Do have some clouds moving in overnight with a low of 12. And then Tuesday, mix of sun and clouds with a chance of showers through the afternoon and a high of 23, so a little bit warmer with that southwesterly wind. And then a better chance of rain into the overnight. Your high today is 19.
15: Right now in downtown Toronto, it's 12 degrees under just a little bit of cloud cover. 680 News Time, 5:13. Coming up next, Paul Cook joins us with a preview of the morning show, and we'll have sports with Simon Bennett.
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15: It's 12 degrees in downtown Toronto right now under a bit of cloud cover. Good morning. I'm Logan Libiak. Now joining us with a preview of the morning show, it's Paul Cook. Good morning, Paul.
10: Logan, good morning. Here's what we're looking at this morning. Possible turning point in the Middle East. The U.S. and Iran have agreed to a framework to end the war and reopen the Strait of Hormuz. Markets are rallying, but questions remain over whether the deal will hold. Prime Minister Carney heading to the G7 summit in France with global security, the economy, and a changing world order on the agenda, with the Iran agreement expected to take center stage. And road closures are in place this morning after a pedestrian was struck by a vehicle overnight on the Leaside Bridge. Millwood Road's closed from Overlea to Donlands for the police investigation. Paramedics say one person's been taken to hospital with non-life-threatening injuries. Logan.
15: Thank you very much, Paul. 680 News Time, 5:15. Now it's time for sports. 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
11: Hey, Logan, good morning. Hey, guess what? That's it for the NHL season. The Carolina Hurricanes with the elusive cup victory.
12: Once again, the Carolina Hurricanes are Stanley Cup champions.
11: First time you can say that in 20 years. A clinical 3-0 victory in Game 6 at Vegas. Taylor Hall scored early. They never looked back. His first cup in a 16-year career. Jordan Staal at 37, the oldest Conn Smythe winner ever. He scored 6 in the final. Brandon Bussey, the clinching shutout. Meanwhile, the Marlies are 2 wins away from their cup. Took both games in Chicago. Logan Shaw in overtime with a 5-4 win last night. Game 3 in Toronto tomorrow. A solid Sunday in the World Cup. The late game last night, Sweden hammered Tunisia 5-1. Cote d'Ivoire 1-0 over Ecuador. Japan the late equalizer 2-2 with the Netherlands. Germany beat Curacao 7-1. 4 matches today. The first, Spain against Cabo Verde at noon in Atlanta. Rough end of the weekend for the Jays. The Yankees 5-9 beat them 8-3. So that's 2-3 for the Bronx Bombers. They're off today in Boston tomorrow. The RBC Canadian Open to Bud Cauley. His first win on the PGA Tour. Top Canadian Sudhajan Yelavaraju tied for 8th. 5 off the pace. The Tempo crushed at home 102-77. They got Caitlin Clark in Indiana tomorrow, and the UFC Freedom 250 event at the White House. Justin Gaethje upset Ilia Topuria to become the undisputed lightweight champ. 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
15: 680 News Time, 5:18. The body of a Toronto police officer killed in action last week was moved to a funeral home Sunday afternoon. David Zura with City News has more from the scene.
29: Police moving the body of fallen constable Mark Pinizzotto from the coroner's office to the funeral home. It had started at the chief coroner's office nearby, passing me here at Keel and Wilson at about 3:30 before heading north to Kane Jarrett Funeral Home in Thornhill. The route flanked by emergency services and members of the public. This part of an outpouring of support for the officer and his family after he was killed in a shooting during a high-risk search warrant in North York on June 11th.
15: One 19-year-old suspect has been arrested and charged following Pinizzotto's death, while another 19-year-old suspect remains at large. Pinizzotto was 43 years old, an 18-year veteran of the force and a father of 2 children, as well as a youth hockey coach. A UFC fight at the White House last night drew 4,000 people to the South Lawn and thousands more to the ellipse outside the White House, while U.S. President Donald Trump and the First Lady sat cage side. ABC's Allison Kosick has more.
30: Trump has had a long friendship with Dana White and owns stock in UFC's parent company. A federal lawsuit tried to stop the event from happening, calling it deeply corrupt, arguing it was a for-profit sporting event designed to benefit Trump and his allies. but a federal judge rejected that request. The UFC insists it footed the bill, which topped $60 million, as taxpayers paid the bill for Super Bowl-level security run by the Secret Service. Allison Kosick, ABC News, New York.
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3: Health, yeah.
4: Yeah.
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15: 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Traffic and weather together on the ones. Here's Ben Davey.
10: And this report is brought to you by the Distillery District. We have our first couple of delays of the morning. And on the QEW, it's a busy go already. Both directions approaching Cawthra. We'll start with the westbound side. Still have construction from the 427. Two right lanes are blocked. That stop and go from the 427 to Cawthra as a result. Southbound West Mall ramp to the westbound QEW is still closed. Then west of Guelph Line, we've got three right lanes blocked with construction. So we're seeing some volume from Guelph Line to Brant as a result. Both Guelph Line ramps to the westbound QEW are still closed for now. At Brant, you'll find the right lane blocked with road work. Westbound Fairview ramp to the Niagara-bound QEW still closed, as are the north and southbound concession road ramps to the Niagara-bound QEW. Over to the eastbound side, the northbound Dorval ramp to the eastbound QEW still closed. Then east of Huron, Ontario, two right lanes still blocked with construction. That is already jammed solid from east of Huron, Ontario to east of Dixie. As a result, both Dixie ramps to the eastbound QEW are still closed. But some good news, the ramp to the West Mall, which was closed with construction from the eastbound QEW, has just reopened. If you're on the southbound 427, the express ramp to the westbound QEW has right lane construction. The ramp is still open, though. You can take it for now. Southbound 400 at Highway 89 in Innisfil has two left lanes blocked with construction. And at Langstaff and Vaughan in the collectors, you'll find left lane construction there as well. Northbound side at Highway 89, two left lanes blocked. Approaching Innisfil Beach Road, the left lane is blocked. Same at 5th Line. Good news on the East 401 at Brimley in the collectors. Two left lanes were closed for construction. They have reopened, so we now have all lanes open on the eastbound 401. Isn't that nice? Westbound 401 approaching Whites to west of Nielsen. We had the express lanes closed through that entire stretch. They have just reopened them, according to traffic spotters. And at Huron, Ontario, the transfers to the express were closed. They have reopened those as well. 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Your next report is at 5:31. Now with your forecast, here's Eric Smith.
14: Very comfortable temperatures for this work week, but we are a little bit unsettled with chances of rain throughout. Clear this morning, though, with a low of 9 degrees. Rest of the day is going to be mainly sunny, high of 19 degrees with that northwesterly wind, keeping us a little bit cooler. So we are a little bit below seasonal for this time. And then Tuesday, mix of sun and cloud for the afternoon with a chance of showers, high of 23 degrees with that southwesterly wind, making it feel a little bit warmer than it is, and then a better chance of rain into the overnight, low of 16. And then Wednesday, very similar conditions, high of 23 degrees with a better chance of rain into the overnight hours. And then Thursday, we're going to start cloudy with a chance of showers through the morning, but it should clear up for the rest of the day with a high of 23. Your high today is 19.
15: Right now in downtown Toronto, it's 11 degrees, feeling more like 9 under some clear skies. 680 News Time, 524.
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15: 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We're getting more news surrounding the FIFA referee denied entry to the United States ahead of the World Cup, a tournament he was selected to officiate. Brandon Rowe with City News has the details.
1: Some good news for a Somali soccer referee barred from entering the U.S. for the World Cup. Reuters reports FIFA will still pay Omar Artin his full salary despite him being unable to officiate matches. U.S. officials cited alleged links to suspected terror groups, claims Artin has denied.
15: Artin is not the only person to experience travel issues for the tournament, as Ghana's Thomas Partey was denied entry to Canada while he awaits a rape trial in London, England. British Prime Minister Keir Starmer has announced a social media ban for young teenagers. Starmer spoke this morning on efforts to protect children from harmful content and excessive screen time. He says the UK will have a, quote, world-leading action, suggesting it could be more prohibitive than Australia's ban and restrict chatbots. The decision comes after 116,000 public responses, largely in support of an under-16 ban. A similar ban has been proposed here in Canada that would bar children under 16 from accessing social media platforms. The Business Report, up next.
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18: Good morning. Seeing a huge early trade in the Monday session on the markets after the United States and Iran reached an agreement to end the war and open the Strait of Hormuz. Now, it still has to all be signed off on later this week, but investors are not waiting. They're bidding up U.S. stock futures, international markets, and anything that's really tied to the oil trade. As the price for oil is plunging $4.50, 5.3% at $80.34. Energy stocks are taking a tumble as a result. And we're watching airlines and anything to do with travel and tourism surge in free market trade. The Dow futures up 480 points, 0.9%. The Nasdaq futures up 650, 2.1%. The S&P futures up 94 points or 1.25%. The Tokyo Nikkei surged 3,200 points. That's 5% in the Monday trade. Frankfurt Stax Index up 354, 1.5%. The London market up by a third of 1%. On Friday last week, the markets were up sharply. The TSX up 266. The Dow is up 353, or 0.7%, in anticipation the deal to end the war could be reached over the weekend. Our dollar comes in up a tenth of a cent at 71.58. Gold is up $110 at 43.49 the ounce. Silver's up 4%. Bitcoin up $1,700, 65,600 U.S. At the Business Center, I'm Mike Apple.
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0: Wood still closed from Overlea to Donlands for a police investigation, and east and westbound Mortimer is closed from Dewhurst to Donlands for a police investigation as well. Carrie Prunskis has your next report for you at 5:41. Now with your forecast, here's Denise Andriacci.
1: Well, it's sweater weather this morning, mainly clear and 10 degrees. Winds will be mainly out of the west-northwest today, and it's just feeling a bit fresh for this time of year. 20 is the guaranteed high, 24 is the average. We had a lot of rain yesterday, but today, sun and cloud, and we're not too concerned about active weather today. But then middle of the week, we certainly are going to get into more of some shower activity as we wrap up the final week of spring, the guaranteed high, 20.
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3: It has yet to be signed, but the U.S. and Iran have reached an initial agreement to end the war and reopen the Strait of Hormuz.
2: 680's Jamie Pulfer is here live with what we know about the deal and the next steps on the path to peace. Good morning, Jamie.
4: Good morning, Paul. And that's the question. What is the art of this deal? There are a lot of unknowns. The U.S. and Iran have agreed that it means the reopening of the Strait of Hormuz and the end to the U.S. naval blockade on Iranian ports. But Iran also comes out with some valuable intel, according to Jasmine Al-Ghamal, a former Middle East advisor at the U.S. Defense Department.
5: Out of all of this, it comes out with the knowledge that if it wants to again, it can always hold the Strait of Hormuz hostage.
4: So oil prices have fallen to the lowest levels in months. The Strait still has to be demined, though. President Trump says it won't reopen until the deal is signed on Friday in Switzerland. U.S. Vice President J.D. Vance on Fox News.
6: I think we're still figuring out the logistics on who's going to attend that signing ceremony. I certainly plan to be there, but it's possible the president himself could be there.
4: So President Trump now on his way to France for the G7 summit. Prime Minister Mark Carney will also be there. He says that Canada welcomes the deal, but what about the whole nuclear aspect? Iran says negotiations on that will begin when the U.S. releases billions in frozen funds, but an American official rejects that claim. And what about Israel? Now saying that it will not withdraw from land seized in Lebanon, potentially putting the whole deal in jeopardy. Reporting live, I'm Jamie Pulfer.
7: 680 News Time, 5:35. The Iran peace deal is sure to be discussed today in eastern France, where Prime Minister Carney and other leaders are gathering for the G7 summit. 680's Scott Burnett joins us live with the latest. Good morning, Scott.
8: Good morning, Catherine and Paula. Yeah, Prime Minister Carney telling Irish media yesterday that the wars in Iran and Ukraine, as well as emerging tech, will be top of mind at this year's G7 meeting. He says Canada will be pushing for coordinated action on artificial intelligence, but that over-reliance on a single technology or provider is dangerous. Carney also believes that while the U.S. appears determined to bolster its influence on the world stage as a whole, he says America's level of engagement will vary depending on the issue.
9: What one can't do at this point in the rapidly shifting world order is to rely on one set of institutions, one grouping, one country to provide the answer. You have to know what you want, what you need, how you serve your citizens, and then go out and get it.
8: He says the strands of a new world order could be woven at this week's G7 summit. In Ottawa, Conservative leader Pierre Poilievre not convinced Carney's trip will be that fruitful.
10: There'll be lots of grand signing ceremonies and dazzling speeches signifying nothing.
8: Carney will meet today with the President of the European Council as well as EU Commission President Ursula von der Leyen. And while Trump is scheduled to attend, it's unclear if the two leaders will have a one-on-one. Reporting live, I'm Scott Burnett.
2: 680 News Time, 5:36. Happening now in the Thorncliffe Park area, a portion of Millwood Road is closed after a pedestrian was struck by a vehicle on the Lee Side Bridge. 680's Carl Hanske's on his way to the scene and joins us live. Carl. Good morning.
11: Yeah, good morning, Paul. That pedestrian is a police officer, I'm told. They were struck by a vehicle on the Lee Side Bridge just before 1 o'clock this morning. I don't know the circumstances surround it, what exactly happened, why the officer was on the bridge, only that they were transported to hospital with non-life-threatening injuries. This comes, though, just a few days after another Toronto police officer, Constable Mark Pinizzato, was shot and killed during a police raid. Toronto police still planning his funeral. Reporting live, headed to the Lee Side Bridge, I'm Carl Hanske.
7: 680 News Time, 5:37. The funeral for an OPP officer killed in the line of duty last week will happen later this week in Mississauga. 29-year-old Constable Tarun Bali was struck by a vehicle in the town of Hearst during an investigation. A 19-year-old man is facing a number of charges, including first-degree murder. Bali's funeral will take place at the Mississauga Sports and Entertainment Center on Thursday. The service will not be open to the public.
2: A book of condolence will be

0: The Toronto Police Headquarters starting today for Emergency Task Force Constable Mark Pinizzotto. The 43-year-old officer was shot and killed during a raid in North York. People can leave messages in his honor online or in person. It'll be at the headquarters on College Street until June 26th.
1: 6:30 news time, 5:38. The Carolina Hurricanes are the new Stanley Cup champs. A 20-year wait for the franchise ended last night in Vegas. Our Simon Bennett has more.
2: It was a tight Stanley Cup final until games 5 and 6. Last night, an early goal from Taylor Hall. Now finally a cup winner 16 seasons in. And a shutout from Brandon Bussey. It was a clinical finish in Sin City.
3: The Carolina Hurricanes have won the Stanley Cup.
2: The Canes took the clincher 3-0. Jordan Staal, at 37 years, 277 days, the oldest to win the Conn Smythe Trophy. He scored 6 in the final.
4: He's been grinding with these guys for so long, just trying to break through, keeping at it. And my goodness, we pulled it off. I can't describe it.
2: Rod Brind'Amour hoisted the cup as captain in 2006, won his coach this time, only the fourth to complete that double with the same franchise. I'm Simon Bennett.
0: 6:30 news time, 5:39.
5: I was a competitive skater, and that journey took me to the Olympics. After I retired, I found tennis. Aging does not mean slowing down. It just means being smart about your movement and equipment. And that's where Kintec comes in. They listened, they were attentive, and they were able to provide solutions. Staying active means my independence and my freedom. Kintec enabled me to have longevity in the things that I enjoy doing. Kintec Footwear and Athletics.
1: 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You'll hear traffic and weather together.
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1: It's time for Rogers Xfinity Internet. Traffic and weather together on the ones. Carrie Prunskis is at the traffic center. Good morning, Carrie.
9: Good morning, Catherine and Paul. Well, we have construction on the QEW in both directions through Mississauga, causing heavy delays. Eastbound QEW at Cawthra, the two right lanes are closed, so just that left lane is getting through. That's why it's heavily backed up from approaching here, Ontario, to east of Cawthra. But the Dixie ramps to the eastbound QEW have reopened, so this construction is gradually clearing. Westbound on the QEW through Dixie, two right lanes closed there, so it gets jammed from the 427 to just west of Dixie. And still a ramp closure here. The southbound West Mall ramp to the westbound QEW, that's closed. As well as west of Guelph Line, three right lanes closed for construction work there. The Guelph Line ramps to the westbound QEW, still a no-go. Westbound on the 401 through Dixie and the Express, two right lanes closed for road work. The Express ramp to Huron, Ontario, that is still closed. But as for delays, not too bad right now on the westbound 401. Eastbound on the 401, so far so good. MTO's reporting construction southbound on the 400 at Highway 89. The two left lanes are closed. 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
10: It's sweater weather this morning. It's only 10 degrees at Pearson. So, yeah, it's a little windy, too. So those winds right now, mainly out of the west-northwest, and it's keeping us feeling a little bit fresh for this time of year. We did see about 10 to 15 millimeters of rain yesterday. It felt like more, but looking at the data from yesterday, it really wasn't too much at all, but it was unsettled most of the day. We're switching gears today. Clear, sunny, but the guaranteed high is only 20. Tomorrow, the winds are going to shift. We'll warm up to near 23. That's pretty close to seasonal. A little humidity starting to build in tomorrow, and we'll watch for the chance of showers and thunderstorms, but there will be some sunny breaks. The guaranteed high today, 20.
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1: The search is on for suspects after a man was murdered in North York. Police say it happened after a fight broke out early yesterday morning near Keel and Wilson.
0: City's Brandon Chaudhry has more on the investigation.
11: Witnesses who did not want to appear on camera tell City News there was an altercation that broke out before the man was struck by that light-colored vehicle. Neighbors say the suspects beat the victim with a baseball bat before he was run over multiple times deliberately. Here's the shocking scene one witness woke up to.
12: There was a revving of a car. The screaming that was coupled along with that, that's what alarmed me. There was a guy, he had a bat. I'm not sure, you know, I didn't see anything prior to that. He had the bat in his hand, and he had bruises and scrapes all over his body.
11: Officers have released few details on their investigation so far, but acknowledged the traumatizing incident that played out on Sunday.
0: Investigators have identified the victim as 32-year-old Eric Safar. A second person was also injured in the incident. Anyone with information is asked to contact police.
1: Still to come on News Radio Toronto, the Stanley Cup was hoisted last night in Vegas. 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
1: A clear sky, 11 degrees in downtown Toronto. Good morning. I'm Catherine Jeté.
0: I'm Paul Cook. Here are the top stories this Monday morning.
1: An initial agreement has been reached between the U.S. and Iran that would end the war and reopen the Strait of Hormuz. It's set to be signed on Friday, potentially allowing desperately needed oil and gas to once again reach the global market. A police officer is being treated in hospital after being hit by a vehicle on the Leaside Bridge in the Thorncliffe Park area. A portion of Millwood Road is closed for the investigation. And police still looking for suspects after a man was brutally beaten, then run over multiple times with a vehicle. He was killed yesterday morning near Keel and Wilson after a fight broke out.
0: Time now for sports.
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2: Hey, Catherine, good morning. The Stanley Cup to Carolina, who took Game 6 in Vegas last night. 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
18: And the Carolina Hurricanes are the best team in the NHL. They won the 2026 Stanley Cup. It's yours, Carolina.
19: Pinch me so I know this is real and just not the perfect dream.
2: Oh, it's real. Their first cup in 20 years. 3-0 last night. Brandon Bussey, the shutout. Jordan Staal, 6 goals in the final. The oldest Conn Smythe winner at 37. The Marlies up 2-11 the Calder Cup finals. Logan Shaw in overtime last night. Chicago, the 5-4 final there. Games 3-4 have needed 5 in Toronto coming up this week. The World Cup, lots yesterday. Sweden 5-1 over Tunisia last night. The most dramatic game was Japan's late tying goal to draw 2-2 with the Dutch. Cote d'Ivoire beat Ecuador 1-0. Germany of Curacao 7-1. The Jays dropped 2-3 to the Yankees over the weekend. It was an 8-3 final yesterday. Hoping for better tomorrow in Boston. In Caledon, Bud Cauley captured the RBC Canadian Open for his first win on tour. Top Canadian Sudarshan Yalamaraju was 5 back, and that was an ouch for the tempo. Clobbered a cola by Atlanta, 102-77. 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
1: 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Russia has launched deadly overnight attacks on Ukraine, sparking a massive fire at a historic monastery and UNESCO World Heritage Site in central Kyiv. CNN's Sebastian Shukla has the latest.
23: A fire appears to have broken out at the Pirchirsk Lava Church there in the center of the city. We don't know exactly what caused the fire here. We're assuming that there was some sort of spread as a result of one of those drone attacks, of which we were looking at 611 unmanned aerial vehicles launched by Moscow last night, accompanied by 70 cruise and ballistic missiles, too, that have been targeting Ukrainian's capital and other cities across the country almost relentlessly for several weeks now.
1: At least five people were killed in the strikes. A UFC fight at the White House drew 4,000 people to the South Lawn and thousands more to the Ellipse outside. ABC's Allison Kosick has more on last night's event.
24: The president and first lady sat ringside. The match is happening inside an arena built just for the event, including a custom-built octagon under a massive overhead structure called the Claw. 14 athletes competed in 7 fights.
25: Gotta thank President Trump for making this happen.
24: It's the first professional sporting event ever held on White House grounds.
1: The Sunday night fight was part of events marking 250 years since the U.S. became a country. Also celebrated Trump's 80th birthday. Coming up in 60 seconds, traffic and weather together.
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3: This report is brought to you by Foodland. Toronto bound on the QEW, getting busy from the Burlington Skyway to Guelph line. And then there's construction at Cawthra. The two right lanes are closed, and this is causing a very heavy backup. So you're jammed on the eastbound QEW from approaching here, Ontario, to east of Cawthra. Just that left lane is open. Westbound on the QEW from the 427 to Dixie. Two right lanes closed through that stretch for construction, so it's a slow go getting through that area as well. The southbound West Mall ramp to the westbound QEW is closed. And then there's more construction to watch out for through Guelph line. Three right lanes are closed. They're in the process of picking up these traffic cones, so just be careful passing by. Also, MTO still saying the Guelph line ramps to the westbound QEW are closed for this road work. Westbound on the 401, getting busy in Durham as you approach the 412 to Salem. And then heavy traffic at the 410 in the express. That's because of construction in the two right lanes. The express ramp to here, Ontario, is closed. Looking at a decent drive so far on the eastbound 401. And a traffic spotter called about construction southbound 400. Sounds like it's all done through Highway 89, but crews are still on the northbound 400 at Highway 89 in the two left lanes. Still some construction affecting the northbound 410. No access from Beauverde, and the ramps to and from Sandalwood are still closed for construction. Locals love fresh beef. Get 10% off well-marbled, cut from Canada, triple A beef when you buy two of the same cut. See in-store for details. And with the extended forecast, here's Denise Andriacci.
4: We will have some ups and downs this week when it comes to some active weather, but today nice and dry after yesterday's rain, sun and cloud, a guaranteed high of 20. So we are below seasonal for today. That's kind of the trend most of the week, although tomorrow we do see the winds out of the southwest kind of bring us up to near 23. A little bit of humidity. The average this time of year is 24. Scattered showers at times Wednesday and Thursday. Both days, temps between about 20 and 22. So again, that trend is below seasonals. We wrap up spring this week. We welcome summer officially on Sunday. Our guaranteed high today? Oh, firstly, I should mention that it's only 10 degrees right now. So you do need a bit of a warm layer before you head out for the day. Our guaranteed high, 20.
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2: At the movies, Steven Spielberg's latest film lands on top of the weekend box office. CNN's Rick Damigella has a countdown of the top five films.
8: Masters of the Universe plummeted from second place all the way to fifth.
9: What is this?
8: Back Rooms slipped from third to fourth with 11.3 million.
9: Stop smiling!
8: Scary Movie fell from first place down to third.
10: I love you so, so, so, so, so much.
8: The psychological horror yarn Obsession climbed from fourth place into second.
11: This semi-9-year terror campaign of lies has to end.
8: Steven Spielberg's Disclosure Day debuted at number one this weekend. The director's latest vision of alien visitors landed with $44 million at the North American box office. In Hollywood, I'm Rick Damigella.
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2: And now the dynamic market minute. Here is Mike Apple.
16: Well, good morning. Stock futures are surging, the price for oil taking a nosedive after the U.S. and Iran over the weekend reached a deal to end the war. And even though it still has to be signed off on later this week, investors are not waiting. They're bidding up stocks and sending oil sharply to the downside. Strait of Hormuz, well, we'll see when it actually does reopen. But the price for crude down $4.37, 5.2% at $80.48 per barrel. U.S., the Dow futures pointing to a jump of 450 points at the start of trade this morning. NASDAQ futures up 650. That's 2.2%. The international markets, Tokyo's Nikkei today gained 3,300 points. 5% on the nose, record high at 69,317. The Frankfurt DAX index up 1.5%. The London markets up by a third of 1%. Seeing in pre-market trade, shares of SpaceX up another 5.5% after a near 20% jump in its debut Friday, $169 per share. NVIDIA's up 2.5%. Intel's up 3%. Micron's up 7.6%. And Rocket Lab's up by 5.9%. To the downside, anything to do with energy stocks, the aviation sector also getting a big boost as the price for jet fuel should be coming down. The markets also braced this week for the first meeting chaired by Fed Chair Kevin Warsh. His first meeting to decide on interest rate policy. Economists aren't entirely sure now what he's going to say on that interest rate for the United States. The Canadian dollar is up a tenth of a cent at 71.50. Gold is up $125 at $43.63. Bitcoin up $1,700 at $65,700. 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
2: Right now, downtown, it's a clear sky, 11 degrees. 680 News Radio is CFTR AM Toronto at 6 o'clock.
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22: It's Monday, June 15th. Good morning. I'm Paul Cook.
2: I'm Catherine Jeté. Here's what's making news right now.
4: A significant development out of the Middle East, a potential deal between the U.S. and Iran to end the war. The markets are rocking, oil prices are dropping, but Israel could be an issue.
22: The G7 summit kicks off this morning in France with AI and the wars in Iran and Ukraine top of mind. Prime Minister Carney says Canada is also reaffirming its commitment to NATO with boosted defense spending.
23: A Toronto police officer has been injured while on duty, struck by a vehicle on the Leaside Bridge. This is just days after another officer was shot and killed.
24: Pinch me,
0: so I know this is real.
3: Oh, it is. Carolina, your new Stanley Cup champs, led by the oldest ever Conn Smythe winner, Sports at 15.
5: The stage set for some massive moves on the Monday markets, with the Dow futures up 500 points, NASDAQ futures up more than 2%, SpaceX surging pre-market again as the U.S. and Iran reach a deal to end the war, business at 26.
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7: Rogers Xfinity Internet traffic and weather together on the ones. Carrie Prunskis is at the traffic center. Good morning, Carrie.
24: Good morning, Paul. Well, construction certainly causing a huge backup. Westbound on the QEW from the 427 to Dixie, three right lanes are closed. So you're just getting through in a left lane, and it's jammed here on the westbound QEW from the 427 to Dixie. They're done the construction through Guelph Line, so that's out of the way. The southbound 427 ramp to the QEW is partially blocked for this road work as well. So you've been seeing a delay on that route as well from Dundas in the Express. And eastbound QEW jammed from Mississauga Road to Cawthra. Two right lanes still closed for road work. Westbound on the 401 at the 410 in the Express. Two right lanes closed there for construction, so that is really jamming up traffic. But they did reopen the Express ramp to Huron, Ontario. Eastbound on the 401, getting busy from the 410 to east of Dixie in the Collectors. A bit of a bunch up south of Pearson in the Express. Your next traffic report is at 6:11. With the forecast, here's Denise Andriacci.
4: It's sunny at Pearson, 10 degrees, 11 downtown. It's a bit cooler this morning, that's for sure. We're trending below seasonal today with a guaranteed high of 20. We had about 12 to 15 millimeters of rain yesterday across the GTA, but we're expecting dry conditions. Those winds will remain out of the west-northwest, gusty at times to near 40 kilometers per hour. Tomorrow, warming up a little closer to seasonal with highs near 23 and the risk of thunderstorms. The guaranteed high today, 20.
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7: A major diplomatic breakthrough in the Middle East. The United States and Iran say they have reached a preliminary agreement aimed at ending their war, set to be signed Friday in Switzerland. With the prospect of the Strait of Hormuz reopening, oil prices are dropping and stock markets are surging.
2: But questions remain over whether the agreement will hold. 680's Jamie Pulfer is here live with the latest. Jamie.
25: Yeah, Catherine, the full scope of the deal is unclear. It's technically a memorandum of understanding, and President Donald Trump says with the opening of the Strait of Hormuz upon the signing of the deal on Friday, for purposes of mine removal, oil will flow on both ends again for the region and the world. The markets and oil prices are reacting in a major way. But what has actually been accomplished? CNN's Oren Lieberman.
26: All it really does so far that we know of is reset the Strait of Hormuz, one of the world's most critical waterways, to what it was before the U.S. and Israel began this war some 3 months ago.
25: Vice President J.D. Vance on Fox News.
27: If the Iranians comply with his deal, it is going to fundamentally transform the Middle East for the next 50 years. It's going to end the war.
25: U.S. President Trump is on his way to France for the G7 summit. Joined by Prime Minister Mark Carney, who is praising the deal to end the war. Iran also apparently pushing for the U.S. to release billions in frozen Iranian funds before any nuclear talks begin. Israel could also be an issue in getting this over the finish line, with its defense minister refusing to withdraw from land seized in Lebanon as it battles Iranian-backed Hezbollah. Reporting live, I'm Jamie Pulfer.
7: 680 News Time, 6:04. The G7 Leaders Summit kicks off today in France, and Mark Carney believes this week's gathering could be the beginning of a new world order. 680 Scott Burnett's here live with what the Prime Minister is saying. Good morning, Scott.
28: Good morning, Paul. Yeah, speaking with media on the trip to Ireland before this week's meeting, Carney said he believes, as you mentioned, the strands of a new world order could be woven at this week's gathering, saying while the U.S. reaches to be the leading influence in the world, one country cannot be providing all the answers. He also reaffirmed Canada's increased spending on NATO defense. Conservative leader Pierre Poilievre pushing back on the Prime Minister's European tour, arguing Canada already has a trade deal with Ireland and that the trip is doing nothing for Canadian workers. Carney says the trip is rife with opportunity to step away from reliance on U.S. trade.
29: The opportunity for Canada in Europe is as big as in, if not bigger than any other economy. Opportunity means what more? What more can you get? How more can we grow? from where we are today.
28: This week's meeting also expected to lean heavily into AI and emerging technologies, with Carney warning that over-reliance on a single technology can be dangerous. It's unclear whether or not Carney will meet with U.S. President Trump on this week's trip, but Trade Minister Dominic LeBlanc and U.S. Trade Representative Jameson Greer are set to connect on the summit sidelines. Reporting live, I'm Scott Burnett.
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4: We are below seasonal after all that rain yesterday. It is a dry day, but our guaranteed high is only 20. This is the final week of spring, and temperatures are trending a slightly below seasonal for the remainder of the week.
2: Temperatures will be in the low 20s. There's a chance of showers for every day this week.
7: 680 News Time, 6:06. Happening now in the Thorncliffe Park area, Millwood Road's closed from Overlea to Donlands, where a police officer has been struck and injured by a vehicle. 680's Carl Hanske joins us live from the scene with the latest. Carl.
1: Yeah, Paul, the Leaside Bridge remains taped off, sealed off by police here this morning. On the bridge, I can see two marked police cruisers parked up very close to each other with their doors open. It was here around 1 o'clock this morning where something happened, and a Toronto police officer, it appears, may have been struck by a vehicle on the bridge here. I don't know what happened, why the officer was on the bridge, only that there are non-life-threatening injuries. Now, there had been a shooting call, and around the same time here, not that far away from the Leaside Bridge, that left a teen, I'm told, with non-life-threatening gunshot wounds. So are the two scenes connected? Was the officers responding to that or chasing someone? We don't know at this point. All I can tell you is that an officer has been injured in this event here on the Leaside Bridge, but it's not serious injuries. Of course, this is just a few days after another Toronto police officer, Constable Mark Pinizzato, was shot and killed during a police raid. His funeral is still being put together. Reporting live by the Leaside Bridge, I'm Carl Hanske.
2: 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The Carolina Hurricanes have won their first Stanley Cup in two decades. After a dramatic start to the final, it was a dominant clincher in Vegas. 680's Simon Bennett has the sounds from last night.
3: Nobody has won more games the last 8 years than the Hurricanes, yet just now getting a cup proves how hard it is to do. Brandon Bussey, the shutout. The Canes controlled Game 6 from beginning to end.
6: Hey, hey, what do you say? The 2026 Carolina Hurricanes are Stanley Cup champions.
3: Carolina over Vegas, 3-0, their first title since 2006. Taylor Hall scored the opening goal and finally has his first cup in 16 seasons.
8: It's an amazing group, and I'm really happy for those guys that have been here forever. They deserve this so much.
3: Scoring six times in the final, Canes captain Jordan Staal, at 37, the oldest to win the Conn Smythe Trophy as playoff MVP. I'm Simon Bennett.
7: 680 News Time, 6:08. Soccer on the minds of many as the World Cup continues. There are still a few more days until the next match in Toronto, but today Spain faces off with Cabo Verde in Atlanta, and Belgium goes head-to-head with Egypt. Iran takes on New Zealand in Los Angeles, Saudi Arabia going up against Uruguay. Mayor Chow expected to watch the games tonight at Nathan Phillips Square. The soccer action is back on home turf Wednesday, with Ghana playing Panama at Toronto Stadium.
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7: Coming up in 60 seconds, traffic and weather together on the ones, including westbound QEW west of the 427. Three right lanes are closed.
2: 680 News Time, 6:10.
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24: This report is brought to you by Kotak Law. Southbound 427 on the ramp to the QEW. The right lane is closed for construction, so it's jammed here on the southbound 427 from Dundas in the Express onto the QEW. And then there's construction on the westbound QEW west of the 427. You're reduced to a single left lane, so it's extremely slow here from the 427 to approaching Dixie. MTL still reporting the southbound West Mall ramp to the westbound QEW closed, all for this construction. Westbound on the 401, getting busy approaching the 412 to Salem, and then it's jammed from Dixie to west of the 410 in the Express. Ongoing construction here in the two right lanes. Eastbound on the 401, busy with volume from the 410 to the 427. Express and collectors filling in. And just watch out for construction on the southbound 400 through Langstaff and the collectors. Crews working in the left lane. On city streets, Millwood is closed in both directions between Overly and Donlands. That's for a police investigation. Denied short or long-term disability benefits? 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Kotak Law. When it matters. And with the forecast, here's Denise Andriacci.
4: It's 11 degrees right now downtown, a few clouds in Newmarket, and 9. Burlington, 10 degrees, partly cloudy. The guaranteed high is 20, winds out of the west-northwest. It's feeling a little fresh this morning, and we are below seasonal for this afternoon. Winds shift to the southwest tomorrow. Sunny breaks with the chance of showers and thunderstorms Tuesday, a high near 23. That's closer to seasonal. It's the final week of spring, and we do have some showers on and off throughout the week, but today is nice and dry. The guaranteed high, 20.
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7: You're listening to 6:80 News Radio. Police are calling it a gruesome murder. It happened in the city's northwest, where witnesses say there was an argument and a 32-year-old man was beaten with a baseball bat and run over multiple times in a targeted attack near Keel and Wilson.
2: Officers are hunting for a group of suspects last seen taking off in a light-colored vehicle. City's Brandon Shogri has more from investigators.
15: Officers have released few details on their investigation so far, but acknowledged the traumatizing incident that played out on Sunday.
16: It's important to acknowledge the amount of distress this will cause our residents. This is not just localized to this one family. This is now spread to the entire community. It happened right across from Hennec-Humber Hospital.
15: Now, the duty inspector from Toronto Police who spoke at the scene did not take any questions from reporters, but he did make a plea to any witnesses to come forward and speak with police, and for anyone who might have video or dash cam footage from the area of that light-colored vehicle to contact either investigators or Crime Stoppers anonymously. At Keel and Wilson, Brandon Shogri, City News.
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7: A much cooler, breezy day on the way for the GTA with a sun cloud mix. Our guaranteed high, 20 degrees. Good morning. I'm Paul Cook.
2: I'm Catherine Jette. Here are the top stories right now.
7: Possible turning point in the Middle East. The U.S. and Iran have agreed to a framework to end the war and reopen the Strait of Hormuz. Markets are rallying, but questions remain over whether the deal will hold. Prime Minister Carney heading to the G7 summit in France with global security, the economy, and a changing world order. All on the agenda, with the Iran agreement also expected to take center stage. And road closures are in place after a police officer was struck by a vehicle overnight on the Leaside Bridge. Millwood Road is closed from Overlea to Donlands for the police investigation. Paramedics say the officer has been taken to hospital with non-life-threatening injuries.
2: 680 News Time, 6:15. 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
7: From Sportsnet 590 The Fan, Simon Bennett. Happy birthday, Simon.
3: Thank you. After 20 years of waiting, Hurricanes have done it.
0: The Carolina Hurricanes have won the Stanley Cup for the second time.
3: Yeah, 3-0 final to wrap it up in Game 6 at Vegas. A 22-save shutout capping an incredible first-year story for Brandon Bussey. 37-year-old Captain Jordan Staal, the oldest Conn Smythe Trophy winner, won with the Penguins in 09, and now this 17 years later, scored 6 in the final. Now, hockey season not quite done. The Marlies up 2-0 in the Calder Cup Finals. They beat Chicago 5-4. Logan Shaw in overtime. Game 3 in Toronto tomorrow. Sunday at the World Cup, probably the best match of the day. Japan's dramatic 2-2 draw with the Netherlands. Sweden clever Tunisia 5-1. Cote d'Ivoire over Ecuador 1-0. Germany beat Curacao 7-1. Another four matches on the Monday schedule. Spain against Cabo Verde will be the first at noon. The Blue Jays dropped 2-3 to the Yankees at Rogers Center. New York with 5 in the ninth inning. Ben Rice and Jose Caballero home runs to escape with the 8-3 final. They're off today, then 3 in Boston starting tomorrow. Bud Cauley took the RBC Canadian Open just outside Toronto, teary-eyed when seeing his family before making the putt to wrap his first win on tour. The tempo now at 7-7. It was not close yesterday. Atlanta beat them 102-77. Next up tomorrow at Indiana. And big upset in the main event of UFC Freedom 250 at the White House. Justin Gaethje capturing the undisputed lightweight title. He beat Ilia Topuria on a fourth round TKO. Sports at 15:45 best every hour or anytime at sportsnet.ca.
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7: Two people hurt following a late-night stabbing in Mississauga. Happened after 11 last night near Dundas and Erin Mills Parkway. Peel police say two people were stabbed, one initially taken to hospital with serious injuries, now in stable condition. No word on any arrests. You're listening to 680 News Radio. A Toronto police officer killed in the line of duty is being honored at police headquarters on College Street with a book of condolence set up today. It's available online and in person for people to share messages of sympathy and support in memory of Emergency Task Force Constable Mark Pinizzotto. City's David Zura reports on a police procession Sunday for the fallen officer.
26: Toronto police moving the body of fallen Constable Mark Pinizzotto from the coroner's office to the funeral home. The route flanked by emergency services and members of the public. This part of an outpouring of support for the officer and his family after he was killed in a shooting during a high-risk search warrant in North York on June 11th. One suspect has been charged with first-degree murder, and a second suspect is currently at large. In the wake of the tragedy, his mother posting a moving tribute to social media, calling him an extraordinary son and everyone's hero. He leaves behind his wife and their 14-year-old twins. City News, David Zura, Keel and Wilson.
7: 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A funeral for fallen OPP officer Tarun Bali is set to take place this week. The 29-year-old was struck and killed by a vehicle in the northern Ontario town of Hearst during a police investigation. Provincial police say the funeral service will take place Thursday morning at the Mississauga Sports and Entertainment Center. They say it won't be open to the public, but Bali's family, as well as other police officers, military members, and other dignitaries are expected to attend. There will be a designated location for the public to view the procession and the funeral service via live stream. An 18-year-old suspect is facing charges, including first-degree murder.
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7: Rogers, Xfinity Internet, traffic and weather together on the ones. Here's Carrie Prunskis.
11: This report is brought to you by Frank Leo. Westbound 401 getting busy approaching the 412 to Salem, and then a heavy backup from Dixie to the 410 in the Express, and that's because of construction at the 410 Express. Two right lanes are closed. Eastbound 401, it's backed up from the 410 to Keel, alternating between the Express and Collectors. And construction is in the process of clearing southbound 427 on the ramp to the QEW. Right lane still closed, so it is busy from Dundas in the Express onto the QEW, but it looks like the westbound QEW construction west of the 427 has wrapped up. You might still find the southbound West Mall ramp to the westbound QEW closed. That's still reported by MTO, but as I mentioned, they're in the process of clearing all of this up, and it looks like they're done eastbound on the QEW approaching Cawthra. MTO crews now on the right shoulder, but lanes getting through. You have a slow go Toronto-bound QEW from the Burlington Skyway to Guelph Line, and then it gets busy approaching Mississauga Road to approaching Cawthra. Eastbound Gardner filling in from Park Lawn to the Humber Bridge. And on city streets, Millwood is closed in both directions between Overlea and Donlance. That's for a police investigation. Another police investigation has Mortimer closed between Dewhurst and Donlance. Frank Leo of RE/MAX has a multi-million dollar marketing system that gets you more. 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And with the extended forecast, here's Denise Andriacci.
4: Well, it's a dry day today after that rain yesterday, but a little on the cool side, especially this morning. It's only 10 degrees at Pearson, 11 downtown, 20 is our guaranteed high. Tomorrow, 23 with a little humidity. Winds will be out of the southwest Tuesday, and there is the slightest chance of some thunderstorm activity. So we'll keep an eye on the radar Tuesday, Wednesday, Thursday. That's the best chance for some active weather this week. And temperatures are trending just slightly below seasonal as we wrap up spring. We officially welcome summer on Sunday. The guaranteed high, 20.
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7: 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You'll hear about the deal that could reopen the Strait of Hormuz and the obstacles that could threaten it.
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7: 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At the movies, the latest film from Steven Spielberg owned the weekend box office.
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14: Disclosure Day earned about $44 million this weekend, well ahead of analyst expectations. It was also enough to put Steven Spielberg's alien thriller in the top spot at the box office this weekend.
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14: Meanwhile, horror fans remain obsessed with Obsession, taking in $19 million for second place.
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14: And in third place, Scary Movie, sliding 70% from its debut last weekend, made $14.5 million. Mike Dubusky, ABC News.
9: Still ahead, the price for oil taking a nosedive this morning on the peace deal in the Middle East. 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
9: Now the Dynamic Market Minute with our senior business analyst, Mike Eppel. Good morning, Mike.
3: Hey, morning, Paul. We're watching the markets this morning. Surge in value and the price for oil take an absolute nosedive on this peace deal reached over the weekend between the U.S. and Iran. It's still tentative at this point, expected to be signed off on by Friday. But the big question, how are Israel and Lebanon still in the mix? When does the Strait of Hormuz actually officially reopen for transit? It. Investors aren't waiting around. The price for oil down $4.72, 5.5% to the downside this morning, back to $80 per barrel. You look interestingly at the chart on West Texas crude. A year ago today, where was the price for oil? Oh, it was up around $80 a barrel. So the war premium effectively has, it's been pretty much erased, and we're looking at potential for some pretty big declines over the course of this week at the gas pumps. We'll see exactly how the inventory levels actually shape up. So the stock futures, meantime, showing all sorts of optimism, with the Dow futures up better than 400 points to start the day. The NASDAQ futures up better than 600 points, getting back up to near record levels here for some of these benchmarks. We did see a record overnight in Tokyo where the Nikkei jumped over 3,000 points or 5% to a record high, 69,317. The Eurozone benchmarks all higher by 1%. Pre-market, looking at SpaceX takeoff again. It's up 6%, $170 per share. So that's a two-day gain. Well, again, this is pre-market trade, granted, but had a 19% debut for SpaceX on Friday. Intel's up 2.5%. Micron's up 7.5%. Rocket Lab's up 4%. Supermicro's up 5.5%. Coming up this week, big meeting for the U.S. Federal Reserve Open Market Committee. Interest rate policy announcement coming up Wednesday. The first decision for new Fed Chair Kevin Warsh. What's he going to do with interest rates and talk about what's happening in the energy trade and how that might affect U.S. inflation? It was at 4.2% for May, likely elevated this month. But of course, if this trend holds, we could see a decline in consumer prices here over the next few months. Price for gold this morning up $120 at $43.59 an ounce. Canadian dollars up a tenth, $71.58. Bitcoin's up $1,700 at $65,600. At the Business Center, I'm Mike Eppel.
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7: Right now, 10 degrees with sunshine, 680 News Time, 630.
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2: It's Monday, June 15th. Good morning. I'm Catherine Jeté.
7: I'm Paul Cook. Here's what's making news right now.
6: A breakthrough agreement between the U.S. and Iran to end the war. Light on the details, but focused on reopening the Strait of Hormuz and how Israel stands to derail the whole thing.
19: The war in Iran and AI are expected to be top of the agenda at this week's G7 summit in France.
20: We take this risk seriously around AI. Canada very much at the forefront.
19: It's unclear if Prime Minister Carney and U.S. President Trump will be meeting on the sidelines.
22: A Toronto police officer is injured during some type of incident on the Leaside Bridge. It was just days earlier another officer was shot and killed during a raid.
3: Caniacs have waited 20 years for this. Full details on the Kane Stanley Cup celebration coming up. Sports at 45.
24: Dow Jones stock futures up 400 points plus. Price for oil down 5% on the tentative peace deal between the U.S. and Iran. 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
2: It's time for Rogers Xfinity Internet traffic and weather together on the ones. Here's Carrie Prunskis.
11: We just had a brief problem on the westbound 401 at Kennedy and the Express. All cleared now, but delays from McAllen to Kennedy Express and Collectors. And there's construction westbound 401 at the 410 and the Express. Two right lanes are closed. That is causing a very heavy backup from Dixie in the Express. Eastbound 401 getting busy from the 410 to Keele, alternating Express and Collectors, but no problems through that stretch. From the traffic center, here's Craig Gear.
27: We had construction on the overnight on the east and west QEW around the 427 and at the bottom of the South 427. So that's all pretty much cleared up here. You do have a delay on the South 427 from approaching Dundas in the Express down to the Kiwi Gardner ramps, and a bit of a delay on the eastbound QEW from Mississauga Road to approaching the 427, and a bit busy westbound as well. But all the construction's wrapping up in this area with the forecast. Good morning, Denise Andriacci.
4: Cooler and breezy this morning. Our guaranteed high is only 20. That is below seasonal. We have sun and cloud, though, for the day. It will be quite pleasant after all that rain yesterday. A few clouds tonight, 13 for a low. Sunny breaks with the chance of showers and the risk of thunderstorms Tuesday. Warming up, though, highs near 23. The guaranteed high today, 20.
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2: The Strait of Hormuz could open as early as Friday after the U.S. and Iran reached an initial agreement on ending

0: South 427. So that's all pretty much cleared up here. You do have a delay on the South 427 from approaching Dundas in the express down to the Kiwi Gardner ramps, and a bit of a delay on the eastbound QEW from Mississauga Road to approaching the 427, and a bit busy westbound as well. But all the construction's wrapping up in this area with the forecast. Good morning, Denise Andriacci.
1: Cooler and breezy this morning. Our guaranteed high is only 20. That is below seasonal. We have sun and cloud, though, for the day. It will be quite pleasant after all that rain yesterday. A few clouds tonight, 13 for a low. Sunny breaks with the chance of showers and the risk of thunderstorms Tuesday. Warming up, though, highs near 23. The guaranteed high today, 20.
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4: The Strait of Hormuz could open as early as Friday after the U.S. and Iran reached an initial agreement on ending the war. But Israel is now suggesting it might not play along.
2: 680's Jamie Pulfer's here live with the latest on the deal and the possible obstacles the peace plan could face. Jamie.
5: Well, Paul, all we know about the deal so far is there is that focus on opening the Strait of Hormuz to get the world's oil flowing again. The Strait is apparently being cleared of mines. The markets are up, oil prices are dropping, and President Donald Trump says the Strait will reopen on Friday when that deal is signed in Switzerland. Vice President J.D. Vance on Fox News.
6: I'm not going to say that everybody's going to sing kumbaya tomorrow. It's going to take a little bit of time to learn the ways of peace, but I do think we took a major, major step.
5: Now, President Trump apparently wanted an Iran agreement before the G7 summit. He's now on his way to France, joined by Prime Minister Mark Carney, who says that Canada welcomes the deal. But there is a whole other layer to this, according to former Pentagon press secretary Sabrina Singh.
7: Israel is not party to the agreement, and they have said, I mean, I think as early as this morning, that they might continue to conduct operations in Lebanon. So between now and Friday, things could get derailed very quickly.
5: Another potential snag, Iran says 60 days of nuclear negotiations will begin when the U.S. releases billions of dollars of frozen Iranian funds. But the U.S. says nothing will be released until Iran honors its commitments. Reporting live, I'm Jamie Pulfer.
4: 680 News Time, 6:34. Mark Carney travels to France today for the G7 Leaders Summit, where the wars in Iran and Ukraine, as well as emerging technologies, are expected to dominate the debate. 680's Scott Burnett joins us live with a preview. Scott.
8: Yeah, Catherine, Carney begun his European sojourn with a stop in Ireland yesterday to meet with that country's president and to ratify Canada's trade deal with Ireland. Speaking with Irish media, Carney spoke about finding lasting peace in Iran, but also leaned heavily into artificial intelligence and Canada's role in the tech landscape. He says the G7 will be a good opportunity to get leading countries on the same trajectory.
9: What are you for? What are you opting in for? What do you want to build out? Do we take this risk seriously around AI and AI infrastructure? Canada, very much at the forefront, will take child safety seriously and feel that laissez-faire is not the answer to child safety. And so we will take steps. Not everyone around that table will.
8: Carney also reaffirming Canada's commitment to boost NATO spending as well.
9: Canada is beginning to and willing to take more of our responsibilities, certainly first and foremost at home, but where we can be most effective within NATO.
8: U.S. President Trump also slated to attend, as well as the leaders of Brazil, India, Kenya, and South Korea. It's unclear if Trump and Carney will be able to meet on the sidelines. Today's schedule, including a meeting with Carney and the presidents of the European Council and European Commission, followed by a working dinner on geopolitical and economic issues. Reporting live, I'm Scott Burnett.
2: 680 News Time, 6:36. Happening now on the Leaside Bridge, Millwood Road's off limits between Overly and Donlands after a police officer was hit by a vehicle overnight. 680's Carl Hanske's at the scene in the Thorncliffe Park area and joins us live. Carl.
10: Yeah, Paul, the Leaside Bridge remains completely closed off here due to this incident. About 1 o'clock this morning, a police officer was injured, non-life-threatening injuries, I'm told. I can see two marked Toronto police cruisers on the bridge here. One of them, its door is bent unnaturally, so something happened to cause that door to bend. Was Was it hit? Did it strike something that caused it to bend? We don't know. All I can tell you is an officer was injured here as well. The SIU is on scene here investigating this as well. But there was also a shooting not far from here, just a few minutes before this incident, that left a teen, I'm told, with non-life-threatening gunshot wounds. It was these two scenes. Could they be connected? I think so, but I can't say for sure yet. Where the officer

0: responding to that shooting or responding, trying to maybe nab someone who was leaving that shooting. I don't know. All I know is an officer is injured this morning, non-life-threatening, thankfully. This is just a few days after another Toronto police officer, Constable Mark Pinizzato, was shot and killed during a raid on Thursday last week. Police are still planning his funeral. Reporting live at the Leaside Bridge, I'm Carl Hanske.
1: 680 News Time, 637. Welcome to the final few days of spring. The lead up to summer is cool and breezy with temperatures in the low 20s for most of the work week. 680's weather specialist Denise Andriachi says the weekend is looking nicer.
2: We welcome summer officially on Sunday. It is going to be a beautiful weekend. That could change. We're still a few days out, but right now we are expecting dry and near seasonal conditions for the weekend.
1: The guaranteed high for today, 20 degrees with a mix of sun and cloud.
3: You're listening to 680 News Radio. After a two-decade wait, the Carolina Hurricanes have captured the Stanley Cup. Our Simon Bennett has more on the clincher in Vegas.
4: After a string of instant classics in the final, the Carolina Hurricanes took control over the last two games. Solid goaltending for Brandon Bussey. Taylor Hall scored early to set the tone, and the Canes got it done.
5: The Carolina Hurricanes are the best team in the NHL. They won the 2026 Stanley Cup. It's yours, Carolina.
6: Pinch me so I know this is real.
4: It was a 3-0 final last night over the Golden Knights, the Canes' first cup since 2006. Now, 20 years ago, Rod Brind'Amour lifted Lord Stanley as their captain. Now he's won it as their head coach.
7: Didn't this happen this year? These guys have been doing this for 8 years, and it finally came through.
4: With six goals in the final, Jordan Staal is the Conn Smythe Trophy winner, the oldest to win at over 37 and a half years young. I'm Simon Bennett.
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1: Still to come on 680 News Radio, construction delays on the westbound 401 from Dixie. You'll hear traffic and weather together.
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1: It's time for Rogers Xfinity Internet traffic and weather together on the ones. 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
12: This report is brought to you by Scotiabank. Westbound on the 401, busy approaching the 412 to Salem. Slows again from White's to Port Union Express and Collectors. Another bunch up from McCowan to Warden Express and Collectors. And then filling in as you approach Keele, alternately Express and Collectors to Dixon. And then it's jammed from Dixie to the 410 in the Express. And that's because of construction. Two right lanes closed as you head past the 410 Express. Eastbound on the 401, a slow go from the 410 to Keele, alternating Express and Collectors. And seeing a backup eastbound 409 from Martin Grove onto the 401 ramps. From the traffic center, here's Craig Gear.
13: Nice and empty now, pretty much, on the southbound 427. It was really jammed up, so this is a nice surprise or a welcome addition to the reporting here. Everything's been cleared at the bottom of that south 427 as you approach the QEW and the Gardner. Same with the construction on the east QEW and the West Gardner right around the 427. Still with delays, Toronto bound QEW though from approaching the Burlington Skyway to about Guelph Line. anywhere from Dorval to Trafalgar and Mississauga Road to Dixie on and off. Westbound is nice here on the Gardner as you approach the 427. Eastbound Gardner, busy between Humber Bridge and east of Jameson now and lining up at the Jarvis Ramp. Southbound 400, delays approaching 88 to south of Line 5 and between Shepherd and the 401. And the southbound 404 DVP is slow too from approaching Shepherd to south of Lawrence. 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With the forecast, Denise Andriacci.
2: A little cool right now. We're sitting near 10, 11 degrees across the GTA. Our guaranteed high, 20. Still comfortable, but a little below seasonal. The average this time of year, near 24. It's these winds out of the west-northwest that sometimes are getting a little gusty. So we are a little fresher today. Tomorrow, warming up. Winds will be out of the southwest, 23, but it will feel more like 25. We do have a bit of humidity building in tomorrow, and there is the chance of showers and thunderstorms. But nice and dry today with that sun. The guaranteed high, 20.
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1: Investigators have identified a man killed in a disturbing act of violence in North York over the weekend.
3: City's Karen Siolan reports.
14: Investigators say 32-year-old Eric Safar was killed in a targeted attack that began with a fight between a group of people around 6 o'clock Sunday morning near Keel and Wilson. Detectives say it ended with the man being beaten with a baseball bat, then run over multiple times by a driver who allegedly fled the scene.
15: It's important to acknowledge the amount of distress this will cause our residents.
14: Police have not released any suspect descriptions, only saying the vehicle was light in color.
3: Anyone with dash cam or security footage is asked to contact investigators.
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1: It's a clear sky, 11 degrees in downtown Toronto. Good morning. I'm Catherine Jette.
3: I'm Paul Cook. Here are the top stories this Monday morning.
1: Markets reacting to word oil shipments through the Strait of Hormuz could resume as early as Friday after the U.S. and Iran reached an initial agreement on ending the war. Still a lot of uncertainty, though, especially around Israel's cooperation. Prime Minister Carney is heading to France today for the G7 summit, joining other leaders, including U.S. President Trump. The wars in Iran and Ukraine are expected to be among the key issues, along with trade. And the Special Investigations Unit is on scene on the Leaside Bridge, where a police officer was hit by a vehicle overnight. Millwood Road is closed between Overly and Donlands for the investigation.
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4: Catherine, that's it for the NHL season. The Carolina Hurricanes with the elusive cup win.
18: Once again, the Carolina Hurricanes are Stanley Cup.
4: They did it. First in 20 years, it was a clinical 3-0 shutout in Game 6 in Vegas. Taylor Hall scored 3.5 minutes in, and they never looked back. His first cup in a 16-year career. Jordan Staal at 37, the oldest Conn Smythe winner, scored 6 in the final. Brandon Bussey, the clinching shutout. Meanwhile, the Marlies are 2 wins away from the Calder Cup. It took both games in Chicago. Logan Shaw in overtime with a 5-4 win last night. Game 3 in Toronto tomorrow. A solid Sunday of the World Cup. The late game last night saw Sweden hammer Tunisia 5-1. The Ivory Coast 1-0 over Ecuador. Ecuador. Japan, the league equalizer, 2-2 draw with the Netherlands. Germany beat Curacao 7-1. Four matches today. The first, Spain against Cabo Verde at noon in Atlanta. Rough end of the weekend for the Jays. The Yankees, 5 in the ninth inning, beat them 8-5, took 2-3 over the weekend. They're off today in Boston tomorrow. The RBC Canadian Open to Bud Cauley in 239 starts, his first win on the PGA Tour. The tempo crushed at home yesterday, 102-77. Next up, Caitlin Clark in the Fever in Indiana tomorrow. And UFC Freedom 250 at the White House. Justin Gaethje upset Ilia Topuria to become the undisputed lightweight champion. Sports at 15 and 45 past every hour or anytime at sportsnet.ca.
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1: 680 News Time, 648. Members of the public can sign a book of condolence starting today in memory of the emergency task force officer killed in the line of duty last week. As we hear from City's Tammy Sutherland, the book for Constable Mark Pinizzotto will be available until June 26th.
24: Residents can pay their respects in person at Toronto Police Headquarters, as well as at 23 and 33 divisions, with options also available online. The books come after an outpouring of support for the officer who was killed last week while executing a high-risk warrant in North York. Constable Pinizzotto, a member of the emergency task force, leaves behind his wife and two children. One 19-year-old suspect has been charged with murder while another remains at large.
1: Police say details on funeral arrangements are expected in the coming days. A funeral for the Ontario Provincial Police Constable Tarun Bali, who was killed on the job last week in Northern Ontario, is planned for later this week in Mississauga. The 29-year-old officer was struck by a vehicle last Tuesday in Hearst, northwest of Timmins, as officers searched for a man who had escaped from a hospital. An 18-year-old faces charges, including first-degree murder. Police say the private police funeral will take place Thursday morning at the Mississauga Sports and Entertainment Center. It's not open to the public, but Bali's family, as well as many other police officers, military members, and dignitaries are expected to be there. There will be a designated location for the public to view the procession and the funeral service on a live stream. Coming up in 60 seconds, you'll hear traffic and weather together.
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1: It's time for Rogers Xfinity Internet traffic and weather together on the ones. Here's Carrie Prunskis.
0: This report is brought to you by Cars for Kids. Westbound 401 getting busy approaching the 412 to Salem. Slows again approaching Whites to Port Union. Express and collectors. Your drive through the city is fairly typical at this point, but west of the city at the 410 and the Express, two right lanes are closed for construction. So it's extremely slow here. Westbound 401 from Dixie to the 410 Express. Eastbound on the 401, expect delays from the 410 to Keele, alternating Express and collectors. From the traffic center, here's Craig Gear.
13: Well, it's slow on the southbound 400 in spots from 88 to south of Line 5. And then through Major McKenzie down to about approaching Rutherford. You do have the long-term construction out and about there. And then they've set up some at Langstaff and the collectors in the left lane. But so far, that's not impacting the ride at all at the moment. Southbound 400 does slow between Shepherd and the 401. Southbound 404 DVP, busy approaching Shepherd to south of Lawrence. Toronto Bound QBW, busy at the Skyway to about Guelph Line. Approaching Dorval to Trafalgar and Mississauga Road to Dixie, on and off the Gardner slow from Humber Bridge to east of Jamison, and as you approach the ramp to Jarvis as well. Ready to get rid of that old or unused car? 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With the forecast, Denise Andriacci.
2: Well, calm conditions this morning, but a little cool. We're only sitting around 10, 11 degrees, and our guaranteed high is 20, so we are below seasonal today, but sun and cloud. These winds out of the northwest, that's what's keeping us feeling a bit fresh, but we'll warm up tomorrow to near 23. Our guaranteed high today, 20.
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1: Coming up at 7 o'clock, a police officer is in hospital after being hit by a stolen vehicle they were trying to stop. The driver, who was shot by police, is expected to survive. Another suspect still at large. You'll hear a live report from the scene on the Leaside Bridge in the Thorncliffe Park area.
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7: A claims program for harmed Canadians has begun as a result of a landmark tobacco settlement. 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
1: New numbers suggest Ontario's emergency rooms are still plagued by overcrowding, with patients who require admission spending over 17 hours in the ER. One survey of Ontario physicians released by the Ontario Medical Association this morning shows three quarters of those asked describe their departments as critically or severely overcrowded. Another survey from Ipsos looked into the public's view of the province's emergency rooms, suggesting only 30% of people were confident they would receive timely care if they needed it. A spokesperson for the Ontario Health Ministry tells the Globe and Mail the province is responding to the crisis, investing significantly into the public health system, adding 3,500 beds since 2018. McMaster University has become the recipient of the largest donation of its kind to a Canadian post-secondary institute. The $50 million donation from the McCall McBrain Foundation will go to the school's kinesiology department and create a new institute focused on health spans. The chair of the department tells the Toronto Star it will study and promote the benefits of childhood activity, the effects of perimenopause, as well as the prevention of chronic diseases over the age of 65. Coming up in 60 seconds, stock futures are soaring on the tentative peace deal in the Middle East, and it's day two of the rocket ride for shares of SpaceX. You'll hear the market minute.
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1: It's time now for the Dynamic Market Minute. Here is Mike Apple.
12: Morning, Catherine. We've got a risk on trade in full effect this morning on the major markets. Stock futures are surging. The international stock benchmarks are soaring. The price for oil cratering, all in reaction to the weekend peace deal announced between the U.S. and Iran, set to be signed ostensibly on Friday of this week, setting in motion a 60-day ceasefire between the two countries. Now, there are still a lot of moving parts to this, about the details and whether or not it actually does come to fruition, but investors just not waiting around to see actually the T's crossed and the I's dotted, if you will. The price for oil this morning down $4.40, 5.2% at $80.48 per barrel. So back to where it was at the start of the war, and we're looking at the price for natural gas down 3%. We'll see exactly how quickly the price at the gas pumps respond accordingly to the price for oil this morning. Watching airline stocks take off big time as jet fuel bills might be eased up just a little bit as well. The Dow futures up 400 points. NASDAQ futures up 600 points in pre-market action. Shares of SpaceX up by close to 6% after Friday's 19% gain in its debut. First day of trade made SpaceX a $2 trillion company. Elon's a trillionaire, and up it goes again in the early going this morning. Anything in the tech space is on the rise. Most of the stocks are going up. The only thing that is a laggard so far, energy companies are down a little bit here in pre-market action. The Dow and the TSX and NASDAQ all actually had a pretty solid Friday going into the weekend in anticipation that something would break in the Middle East situation. Our Canadian dollar is up a tenth of a cent, 71.60. Big week coming up for the new head of the U.S. Federal Reserve, Kevin Warsh, will chair a two-day meeting on interest rate policy. We'll get a policy announcement on from the Fed on Wednesday afternoon at 2 o'clock. We'll see if they have anything to say, how they respond to ostensibly the expectation of falling gas prices. Gold is up 120 at $43.59 an ounce at the Business Center. I'm Mike Apple.
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1: Right now, downtown, we have sunshine, 11 degrees. 680 News Radio is CFTR AM Toronto. 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
3: It's Monday, June 15th. Good morning. I'm Paul Cook.
1: I'm Catherine Jette. Here's what's making news right now.
4: A police takedown of a stolen vehicle on the Leaside Bridge sees an officer injured and one of the suspects, a teen, shot and wounded.
0: Breaking down a potential deal between the U.S. and Iran to end the war. A lot of unknowns, a big push to get the world's oil moving again, and how Israel may jeopardize all of it.
11: Prime Minister Mark Carney says this week's G7 summit could weave the strands of a new world order.
13: You have to know what you want, what you need, and then go out and get it.
11: The summit kicks off today in France.
12: NHL season done.
17: The Carolina Hurricanes have won the Stanley Cup.
12: The Canes are their first cup in 20 years. Sports at 15.
18: Stock futures surging, the price for oil plunging after the weekend peace deal reached between the U.S. and Iran. The price for oil down to $80 a barrel. The Dow futures up better than 400 points. Business at 56.
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3: Rogers, Xfinity, Internet, traffic and weather together on the ones. Let's get airborne. Carrie Prunskis is in the 6:80 Skyhawk. Good morning, Carrie.
19: Good morning, Paul. Well, I'm flying over this closure of the Lee Side Bridge. So Millwood shut down in both directions between Overlee and Dawnlands for a police investigation. So expect delays around this closure, as well as on the westbound 401, a very heavy backup from Dixie to west of the 410 and the Express. And that's because of construction still in the two right lanes, so only one lane getting through. From the traffic center, here's Craig Gear.
20: It looks like a stalled vehicle maybe here on the eastbound QEW at Trafalgar. Now, it's in the right shoulder, but whatever this is, it's slowing down the drive from about Walker's Line. Also busy Burlington Skyway to Guelph Line, and then from Walker's Line to Trafalgar. Construction delays on the southbound 400, slow approaching 88 to south of Line 5. That's all pretty normal. And then construction has it slow approaching Major Mac to south of Rutherford. With the forecast, Denise Andriacci.
2: Still 10 degrees at Pearson. A bit fresh this morning. Winds are out of the west northwest, and we're slightly below seasonal with an afternoon guaranteed high of 20. We are staying dry, though, after about 12 to 15 millimeters of rain yesterday. We have cloud expected today. Our overnight low near 13. Today's guaranteed high, 20.
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3: Breaking news this morning from East York, where an officer has been struck and injured by a stolen vehicle police were trying to stop near Donlands Avenue and O'Connor Drive.
1: 6:80's Carl Hansky joins us live from the scene on the Lee Side Bridge. Carl.
21: Catherine, I don't know where to begin with this one. What's more disturbing, the fact that someone drove at and struck a police officer and injured them, or the fact that the person shot here after this and in custody is just 13 years old, what police tell me. This happened around 1 o'clock this morning. Police tried to stop a reported stolen vehicle on the Lee Side Bridge here. During that attempted stop, officers opened fire at that vehicle. The vehicle then struck an officer, leaving that officer with serious but non-life-threatening injuries. The vehicle took off, but then was located a short distance away from here. A young person was shot. I'm told a 13-year-old was taken to hospital then with bullet wounds. The police are investigating here. The SIU is also involved in all of this, as you know, because a civilian was seriously injured in police presence. So we've got two separate scenes here in the Lee Side area, both of them connected. An officer injured, a 13-year-old injured by a bullet wound after allegedly driving at and striking a police officer in a stolen vehicle. Reporting live at the Lee Side Bridge, I'm Carl Hansky.
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3: It has yet to be signed, but the U.S. and Iran have reached an initial agreement to end the war and reopen the Strait of Hormuz. 680's Jamie Palfer is here live with what we know about the deal and the next steps on the path to peace. Jamie.
0: Well, Paul, there are a lot of unknowns about the art of this deal, only that the U.S. and Iran have agreed that it means the reopening of the Strait of Hormuz and the end to the U.S. naval blockade of Iranian ports. But Iran also comes out of this with some valuable intel. According to Jasmine Al-Gamal, a former Middle East advisor at the U.S. Defense Department.
22: Out of all of this, it comes out with the knowledge that if it wants to again, it can always hold the Strait of Hormuz hostage.
0: Oil prices have fallen to the lowest level in months. The Strait still has to be demined, and President Trump says it won't reopen until that deal is signed on Friday in Switzerland. U.S. Vice President J.D. Vance on Fox News.
24: I think we're still figuring out the logistics on who's going to attend that signing ceremony. I certainly plan to be there, but it's possible the president himself could be there.
0: So President Trump is now on his way to France for the G7 summit. Prime Minister Mark Carney will also be there. He says Canada welcomes this deal. But what about the whole nuclear aspect? Iran says negotiations on that will begin when the U.S. releases billions in frozen funds. But an American official rejects that claim. And what about Israel? Now saying it will not withdraw from land seized in Lebanon as it fights Iranian-backed Hezbollah, potentially putting the whole deal in jeopardy. Reporting live, I'm Jamie Pulfer.
1: 680 News Time, 7:06. It's a pretty nice start to the work week, but temperatures are cooler as we inch closer to the official start of summer. The guaranteed high for today, 20 degrees with a mix of sun and cloud. 680's weather specialist Denise Andriachi says we won't really feel the heat until next month.
2: We welcome summer officially on Sunday, but don't expect any high heat and intense humidity. We are expecting the rest of the month to be near or slightly below seasonal, so we'll have to wait for that summer heat until July.
1: Temperatures will be in the low 20s for the rest of the work week. The chance of showers almost every day this week.
3: 680 News Time, 7:06. The Iran peace deal is sure to be discussed today in eastern France, where Prime Minister Carney and other leaders are gathering for the G7 summit. 680 Scott Burnett joins us live with what else is on the agenda. Scott.
5: Yeah, Paul, Prime Minister Mark Carney visiting Ireland this weekend ahead of the summit, which kicks off today in France. Carney tells Irish media Canada will be pushing for coordinated action on artificial intelligence as well as protecting children online. Earlier this month, the Liberal government introducing an online harms bill to force social media companies to ban kids under 16 from their platforms, also to regulate AI chatbots. The UK announcing this morning they are introducing a similar bill. Carney also telling reporters that while the U.S. appears determined to become the primary influence on the world stage, America's level of engagement will vary depending on the issue.
6: What one can't do at this point in the rapidly shifting world order is to rely on one set of institutions, one grouping, one country to provide the answers. You have to know what you want, what you need, how you serve your citizens, and then go out and get it.
5: Carney says the strands of a new world order could be woven at this week's meeting. U.S. President Trump is slated to arrive this afternoon, although it's unclear if he and Carney will have a one-on-one. Reporting live, I'm Scott Burnett.
1: 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The NHL season might be done, but there's still June hockey in the city this week. Our Simon Bennett has the latest on the Toronto Marlies, who were up 2-0 in the Calder Cup Finals.
4: Lots happened on Sunday. Alex Nylander scored on a rare playoff penalty shot. The Chicago broadcast on the call.
7: That referee should never referee another game in the playoffs. That is disgusting.
4: I don't think they're happy. The Wolves down a goal until they tied it in the final second, so to overtime.
8: It's a silent goal! It's across the line! The Marlies score!
4: Marlies captain Logan Shaw poked it past Caden Primo for the 5-4 win. They took both games in Chicago. Marlies coach John Gruden.
9: It's just one more game. We know what, at this stage, you know, what it means. And, you know, again, it's nice to get two on the road. Now we go back to Toronto.
4: They're now back home. Games 3-4 have needed 5 tomorrow, Thursday, and Friday at Coca-Cola Coliseum. I'm Simon Bennett.
3: 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Ottawa will introduce two major bills in the last days of the parliamentary sitting, focusing on privacy and ensuring First Nations have access to clean drinking water. The Liberal government has given notice it will bring forward a long-promised update to Canada's private sector privacy law. It's expected to include protections for children's data, as well as measures ensuring Canadians' data is not used for surveillance pricing. This would be the Liberals' third attempt to update the Personal Information Protection and Electronic Documents Act.
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3: Coming up in 60 seconds, traffic and weather together on the ones, including construction delays on the westbound 401 from Dixie.
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3: Rogers Xfinity Internet traffic and weather together on the ones brought to you by Woodbine Racetrack, Airborne, 680 Skyhawk, Kerry Prunskis.
19: Westbound on the 401 at the 410 in the Express. The two right lanes are closed for construction, and there might be a collision here at the 410 and the collectors blocking the right lane. So this is just making for a very slow drive. Now through the GTA, westbound 401, it's slow approaching the 412 to Salem, busy approaching Whites to Port Union, Express and Collectors, and then filling in from the 404 to Avenue, from approaching Keel, alternately Express and Collectors to Dixon, and then it's jammed from Dixie to west of the 410, both Express and Collectors, only slightly better in the Collectors, but now there's this problem in the right lane, so that's going to make it worse. Eastbound on the 401, you'll be going through delays from the 410 to Keel, alternating Express and Collectors. From the traffic center, here's Craig Gear.
20: Still looking at that stalled vehicle or whatever it is on the eastbound QEW at Trafalgar. It's into the right shoulder, but a delay from about Walker's Line to Trafalgar on the eastbound QEW. Also busy approaching the Skyway to about Guelph Line. So pretty much from approaching the Burlington Skyway, even past Nikola Tesla now, you could say, on and off all the way through to Trafalgar, you've got delays. And then Mississauga Road to Dixie, East Gardner busy, Humber Bridge to pass Jameson, and lining up at the Jarvis ramp at times. DVP North is pretty okay, just a bit busy up at Lawrence. 404 northbound, seeing good shape. Southbound, bit of a drag through Mulock, and then as you come up south of Finch to south of Lawrence, it's slow. Westbound Gardner is great. QBW is slow, 427 to Dixie, and then 4 drive to Trafalgar. It's not just any horse race. It's the King's Plate. Fashion, food, music, and the thunder of the track. August 15th at Woodbine Racetrack. 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With the forecast, Denise Andriacci.
2: Not much going on with the weather today. It's just a little cool. You need a sweater this morning. We're sitting near 11 degrees. Our guaranteed high is 20. The average this time of year, 24. And normally there's a little humidity, but not today. Winds are out of the west-northwest, so it's feeling fresh. Tomorrow, they shift to the southwest. We have sunny breaks for Tuesday, but also the chance of showers and thunderstorms. Today's guaranteed high, 20 degrees.
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11: And good morning, Catherine. We've got a big move here on the major markets in reaction to this U.S.-Iran peace deal. And it's still tentative, but the markets are not waiting around for everything to be signed off on later this week. The price for oil is down $4.50. That's 5.33% to $80.36 a barrel. Dow futures up more than 400 points. 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The price for gold is up 120 at $43.59. Canadian dollars up a tenth of a cent at $71.58. 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
3: Much cooler, breezy day on the way for the GTA with a sun cloud mix. Our guaranteed high 20 degrees. Good morning. I'm Paul Cook.
1: I'm Catherine Jette. Here are the top stories right now.
3: A Toronto police officer struck and injured by a stolen vehicle on the Leaside Bridge. Police fired on the vehicle, striking a 13-year-old boy said to be at the wheel. Both injuries are not life-threatening. Leaside Bridge remains closed in both directions. Millwood Road shut down from Overly Boulevard to Donlands for what's now a case for the Special Investigations Unit. The U.S. and Iran announced a deal to end the war and reopen the Strait of Hormuz, with the signing set for Friday in Switzerland. Oil prices are falling, markets are surging. There are complications, however, with Israeli forces still active in Lebanon. And still ahead, police appealing for witnesses and video after a deadly confrontation in the city's northwest.
1: Time now for sports.
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4: Ball the Stanley Cup to Carolina. They took Game 6 in Vegas last night. The local call, 99.9 The Fan in Raleigh.
0: And the Carolina Hurricanes are the best team in the NHL. 26 Stanley Cup. It's yours, Carolina.
5: Pinch me so I know this is real. Not the perfect dream.
4: Well, it's real. Their first cup in 20 years. 3-0 last night. The wrap it up of the Golden Knights. The shutout, Brandon Bossy. Jordan Staal, 6 goals in the final. The oldest Conn Smythe winner at 37. The Marlies up 2-11 in the Calder Cup Finals. They beat Chicago 5-4 in overtime. Logan Shaw, the winner. Games 3-4 and if needed 5 here in Toronto tomorrow, Thursday and Friday. World Cup, what's happened yesterday? Sweden in the 5-1 win over Tunisia. Most dramatic finish, Japan 2-2 draw with the Netherlands. Cote d'Ivoire beat Ecuador 1-0. Germany over Curacao 7-1. 4 matches today, including Iran on U.S. soil against New Zealand tonight. Blue Jays dropped 2-3 to the Yankees over the weekend. The Yankees 5 in the ninth, stunned Toronto 8-3. They're in Boston tomorrow. Bud Cauley, captain of the RBC Canadian Open, his first victory on tour. The tempo hammered at home by Atlanta 102-77. And UFC Freedom 250 at the White House. Justin Gaethje defeated Ilia Topuria. He's now undisputed lightweight champ. Sports at 15 and 45 past every hour or anytime at sportsnet.ca.
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3: The search is on for suspects after a man was murdered in North York. Police say it happened after a fight broke out early yesterday morning near Keel and Wilson. City's Brandon Shogri has more on the investigation.
22: Witnesses who did not want to appear on camera tell City News there was an altercation that broke out before the man was struck by that light-colored vehicle. Neighbors say the suspects beat the victim with a baseball bat before he was run over multiple times deliberately. Here's the shocking scene one witness woke up to.
24: There was a revving of a car. The screaming that was coupled along with that, that's what alarmed me. There was a guy, he had a bat. I'm not sure. You know, I didn't see anything prior to that. He had the bat in his hand, and he had bruises and scrapes all over his body.
22: Officers have released few details on their investigation so far, but acknowledged the traumatizing incident that played out on Sunday.
3: Investigators have identified the victim as 32-year-old Eric Safar. A second person was also injured. Anyone with information is asked to contact police. The funeral for an OPP officer killed in the line of duty last week will happen later this week in Mississauga. 29-year-old Constable Tarun Bali was struck by a vehicle in the town of Hearst during an investigation. A 19-year-old man is facing a number of charges, including first-degree murder. Bali's funeral will take place at the Mississauga Sports and Entertainment Center on Thursday. The service will not be open to the public.
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3: Rogers Xfinity Internet traffic and weather together on the ones brought to you by Frank Leo. Up we go to the 6:80 Skyhawk. What are you looking at right now, Carrie?
9: Well, we just flew over that closure in town, Paul. It was Millwood, still closed in both directions between Overly and Donlands for a police investigation. And with that, Mortimer also shut down in both directions between Dewhurst and Donlands. As for the major routes, westbound on the 401 at the 410 in the Express, the two right lanes are closed for construction. Looked like there was a collision in the collectors here, but that's actually on the eastbound 401. So eastbound 401 at the 410 collectors, right lane is blocked because of a collision. You'll be going through delays from the 410 to Keele, alternating express and collectors, and a backup eastbound 409 from Martin Grove to the 401 ramps. From the traffic center, here's Craig Gear.
10: A stalled truck on the eastbound QEW at Trafalgar. It's been in the right shoulder for as long as I've been watching it, but delays on and off from past Nikola Tesla to Trafalgar, and then slow Mississauga Road to Dixie. Found a stalled vehicle possibly here underneath Jameson on the eastbound Gardner. Nobody's in the right lane, so that's the lane that's blocked off, and it's heavy from approaching Parklawn to Jameson, and it's even a little slow past this point here as it really starts to fill in. Southbound 427 busy from Dundas in the Express to join the QEW or the Gardner. Eastbound 403 slow through the link to 6 North and through Waterdown as well. Westbound QEW busy 427 to Dixie and past 4 Drive to Trafalgar. Southbound 404 DVP is busy approaching Shepherd to south of Lawrence, and you do have a delay now northbound, so you missed your opportunity for a nice empty drive on the northbound DVP. It's slow now, Eglinton to approaching York Mills. 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With the forecast, Denise Andriacci.
11: 10 degrees right now at Pearson. Our guaranteed high is 20. Winds are out of the west-northwest today, and it's feeling pretty fresh. We're a little below seasonal. Warming up a little tomorrow, 23. Winds will be out of the southwest. Sunny breaks Tuesday. Chance of showers and thunderstorms. We'll keep an eye on the radar. We're not expecting too many rain delays Tuesday, but a bit unsettled. Wednesday, Thursday, however, a little unsettled. There'll be maybe some dry moments, but expect more of a gray midweek here where you'll need the umbrella handy. This is the final week of spring. We officially welcome summer on Sunday, but we're not expecting any high heat necessarily for the rest of the month. The guaranteed high today, 20.
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3: Coming up at 7:30, police fire on a suspected stolen car on the Leaside Bridge. An officer is struck and injured. A 13-year-old boy said to be behind the wheel, shot and injured as well. In both cases, the injuries not life-threatening. Our Carl Hansky is live on the scene in East York.
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3: You're listening to 680 News Radio. A long drought for the Carolina Hurricanes has ended. The hockey team has won their first Stanley Cup championship in 20 years. ABC's Chuck Sievertson has more from last night on the ice.
4: Their first NHL Stanley Cup championship in 20 years, beating the Vegas Golden Knights 3-0.
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15: It's amazing. It's just something I've been going after ever since we got the first one. I mean, you would want to win it again and again and again. And what a feeling, what a battle.
4: The game at T-Mobile Arena in Vegas. Chuck Sievertson, ABC News.
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3: Now the Dynamic Market Minute with our senior business analyst, Mike Eppel. What's going on, Mike?
19: Well, Paul, I'm watching the markets, not waiting around to see the official signing of the U.S.-Iran peace deal later this week. Stock futures are surging this morning, and the price for oil is back to $80 a barrel, in danger of, or possibly dropping below an 8 handle here. For crude, it's down 459 or 5.4%, so you have to expect the price of the pumps here in the GTA to drop, not today or tomorrow. But likely for Wednesday of this week, and it could be a substantial decline at that. The U.S. Equity futures pointing to a 400-point-plus gain for the Dow. The NASDAQ futures up 600 points, so it's risk on. The tech stocks are the top performers in pre-market action, led by SpaceX, which is up 5.3% on top of the 19% gain that SpaceX saw on its first trading day on Friday. Intel's up 3.5%. Tesla's up 1.5%. Amazon's up 2.25%. And American Airlines, this is another barometer of what the market's expecting for jet fuel costs. American Airlines stock is soaring, taking off by 4.5%, and United Airlines also on the rise. International markets, the price, the stock market in Tokyo had one of its best days on record, up 3,300 points or 5%. The Frankfurt DAX index is up 1.25%. Bond prices also are moving up, and the yields coming down. The U.S. 10-year down 3.5 basis points, 4.45. The Canada 10-year down 3.8 basis points, 3.36 on the yield. Price for gold up $120 at $43.59. It's going to be really interesting to hear what new U.S. Fed Chair Kevin Warsh has to say about all of the developments over the weekend and with the war, the price for oil, price for gas, inflation, when he chairs his first meeting of the U.S. Federal Reserve's Open Market Committee starting tomorrow. That'll culminate Wednesday afternoon with a 2 o'clock announcement on interest rates. The Canadian dollar is up a tenth at 71.54. Bitcoin's up $2,200 at 66,000 U.S. At the Business Center, I'm Mike Eppel.
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3: Right now, 10 degrees with sunshine, 680 News Time, 7:30.
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1: It's Monday, June 15th. Good morning. I'm Catherine Jette.
3: I'm Paul Cook. Here's what's making news right now.
0: A police officer was struck and injured. A 13-year-old boy is shot and wounded during the takedown of a stolen vehicle on the Leaside Bridge.
5: A significant development out of the Middle East, a potential deal between the U.S. and Iran to end the war. The markets are rocking, oil prices are dropping, but Israel could be an issue.
3: The G7 summit kicks off this morning in France with AI and the wars in Iran and Ukraine top of mind. Prime Minister Carney says Canada is also reaffirming its commitment to NATO with boosted defense spending.
6: The Carolina Hurricanes are Stanley Cup champions!
4: Well, what happened? We'll have more on the celebration in Vegas. Sports at 45.
19: Massive moves on the morning markets with the U.S. and Iran reaching a deal to end the war. The price for oil cratering by 5.5%. Dow futures up 500 points. Tokyo stocks up 5%. Business at 56.
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1: It's time for Rogers Xfinity Internet. Traffic and weather together on the ones. Airborne in... I was going to say Chopper 680, but we've...
3: Wow.
1: We've upgraded.
3: Kicking it old school.
1: That's right. Here's Carrie Prunskis.
9: The new era of the Skyhawk. Well, we still have a couple of closures on city streets. Millwood shut down between Overly and Donlands, and that's for a police investigation. With that, Mortimer also closed in both directions between Dewhurst and Donlands. Westbound on the 401.

0: 7:34, a Toronto police officer killed in the line of duty is being honored at police headquarters on College Street with a book of condolence members of the public can sign starting today. It comes a day after a police procession for the late member of the emergency task force. City's David Zura was there.
1: Toronto police moving the body of fallen constable Mark Pinizzotto from the coroner's office to the funeral home. The route flanked by emergency services and members of the public. This part of an outpouring of support for the officer and his family after he was killed in a shooting during a high-risk search warrant in North York on June 11th. One suspect has been charged with first-degree murder, and a second suspect is currently at large. In the wake of the tragedy, his mother posting a moving tribute to social media, calling him an extraordinary son and everyone's hero. He leaves behind his wife and their 14-year-old twins. City News, David Zura, Keel and Wilson.
2: 680 News Time, 7:35. A funeral for a fallen OPP officer, Tarun Bali, is set to take place this week. The 29-year-old was struck and killed by a vehicle in the northern Ontario town of Hearst during a police investigation. Provincial police say the funeral service will take place Thursday morning at the Mississauga Sports and Entertainment Center. They say it won't be open to the public, but Bali's family, as well as other police officers, military members, and other dignitaries are expected to attend. There'll be a designated location for the public to view the procession and the funeral service via live stream. An 18-year-old suspect is facing charges, including first-degree murder.
0: This is 680 Radio. A cool and breezy start to the work week. 680's weather specialist Denise Andriachi says temperatures are not where they should be this time of year.
3: We are below seasonal after all that rain yesterday. It is a dry day, but our guaranteed high is only 20. This is the final week of spring, and temperatures are trending a slightly below seasonal for the remainder of the week.
0: Temperatures will be in the low 20s. There's a chance of showers every day this week.
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2: A major diplomatic breakthrough in the Middle East. The United States and Iran say they have reached a preliminary agreement to end the war. But questions remain over whether the agreement will hold. 680's Jamie Pulfer is here live with the latest. Jamie.
5: Yeah, Paul, the full scope of the deal unclear. It's technically a memorandum of understanding. President Donald Trump says with the opening of the Strait of Hormuz upon the signing of the deal Friday, for purposes of mine removal, oil will flow on both ends again for the region and the world. The markets and oil prices are reacting in a big way, but what has really been accomplished? CNN's Oren Lieberman.
6: All it really does so far that we know of is reset the Strait of Hormuz, one of the world's most critical waterways, to what it was before the U.S. and Israel began this war some 3 months ago.
5: Vice President J.D. Vance on Fox News.
7: If the Iranians comply with his deal, it is going to fundamentally transform the Middle East for the next 50 years. It's going to end the war.
5: U.S. President Trump on his way now to France for the G7 summit, joined by Prime Minister Mark Carney, who is praising the deal to end the war. Iran also apparently pushing for the U.S. to release billions in frozen Iranian funds before any nuclear talks begin. Israel could also be an issue in getting this over the finish line. Its defense minister refusing to withdraw from land seized in Lebanon as it battles Iranian-backed Hezbollah. Reporting live, I'm Jamie Pulfer.
0: 680 News Time, 7:38. The G7 Leaders Summit kicks off today in France. 680's Scott Burnett is here live with what Prime Minister Carney is saying ahead of the meeting. Scott.
8: Yeah, Catherine, world leaders have begun arriving in the town of Evian-les-Bains in France. Yes, that Evian. French President Emmanuel Macron marking his arrival with a tall glass of water from the spring, which gave the town its international reputation. So Prime Minister Mark Carney kicking off his European visit with a trip to Ireland over the weekend to finalize a trade agreement with that country. And while Conservative leader Pierre Poilievre criticized the Prime Minister's visit, saying it does nothing for Canadian workers struggling in the face of U.S. tariffs, Carney argues it's a chance to move away from reliance on U.S. trade.
9: The opportunity for Canada in Europe is as big as in, if not bigger than any other economy. Opportunity means what more? What more can you get? How more can we grow from where we are today?
8: Carney says he believes the strands of a new world order could be woven at this week's summit, especially when it comes to emerging technologies like AI and protecting children online. The UK this morning also announcing plans to legislate a ban on social media for kids under 16. Reporting live, I'm Scott Burnett.
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1: Still to come on 680 News Radio, a stalled vehicle eastbound Gardner east of Jameson. You'll hear traffic and weather together.
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1: 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In the 680 Skyhawk, here's Carrie Prunskis.
5: Eastbound on the 401 at the 410 and the collectors, the right lane is blocked with a collision. It's busy eastbound 401 from Mavis and the collectors, from about the 410 and the express on and off to Keele, express and collectors. And then westbound 401 at the 410 and the express. This construction is clearing, but you have a backup. First slow from approaching the 412 to Salem, then busy Brock Road to Port Union, express and collectors, and general volume from Markham Road, alternately express and collectors to the 410. On city streets, Millwood is closed between Overly and Donlands for a police investigation. Mortimer also shut down between Dewhurst and Donlands. From the traffic center, here's Craig Gear.
6: Problems on the eastbound QEW all gone, but slow from past Nikola Tesla to that problem area of Trafalgar, but it is improving here. And then it slows east of Aaron Mills to Dixie and the eastbound Gardner. Found that stalled vehicle again, so I thought it was clear, but it's still there. East of Jameson, partially hanging into the right lane. Watch out, the driver is standing in the grass in between the barrier and traffic for some reason. Just move over a couple feet and you won't get squished. Eastbound Gardner slow, Kipling to east of Jameson, waiting for a tow here. Hood up, right lane blocked, so heads up there. That's why it's extra busy on the eastbound Gardner. A delay on the northbound DVP, Eglinton up to York Mills. That's all volume. It's filled in now. Southbound delays approaching Shepherd to south of Lawrence. West Gardner from Spadina to Jameson, it's slow. And then QEW 427 to Dixie as well, and past Ford Drive to Trafalgar. During the FIFA World Cup, traffic downtown will be heavy. Skip the stress by taking transit, traveling off-peak, and checking routes in advance. A message from the City of Toronto. With the forecast, here is Denise Andriacci.
7: It is 12 degrees in Burlington right now. Clear skies. Hamilton, 12 and a few clouds. In downtown Toronto, we're sitting at 11. A sunny, dry start. It's feeling a bit fresh. You definitely need a sweater, maybe even a light spring jacket this morning. Our guaranteed high today is 20. That's a little below seasonal. Winds are out of the northwest today, and it's feeling pretty fresh. But tomorrow, up to near 23, sunny breaks, chance of showers and thunderstorms Tuesday. We're staying nice and comfortable, though, with dry, sunny weather for the afternoon and a guaranteed high of 20.
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1: Former Prime Minister Justin Trudeau is being criticized by some for attending the U.S. World Cup match against Paraguay in Los Angeles.
2: 680's Eva Fragiscatos has the reason why.
8: Justin Trudeau is getting hate for not being at Toronto Stadium to see Canada's men make history in their first World Cup match on home soil, instead attending the U.S. team's match against Paraguay. We're older, will we still look up and wonder? Trudeau was cuddled up with his pop star girlfriend, Katy Perry, who performed at the event wearing a pin of the Canadian and U.S. flags side by side. On social media, one user called him a clown for opting out, while another said Trudeau is not Canada down, and others say he betrayed his country, sharing a video of the former leader jumping up and cheering when the U.S. team scored. Others support Trudeau, with one person writing, "Who cares if he's at a soccer game where the love of his life performed?" In a post on X, Trudeau explained, writing, "Sometimes supportive boyfriend duties call, but you know who I'm rooting for to take the cup, Canada." I'm Eva Fragiscados.
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1: Hey, Eva Fragiscados here to tell you about my girls' night out watching the hit Broadway musical Anne Juliet. 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Anne Juliet is on now through August 30th at the Royal Alexandra Theater.
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1: We have sunshine, 11 degrees right now in downtown Toronto. Good morning. I'm Catherine Jette.
2: I'm Paul Cook. Here are the top stories this Monday morning.
1: A 13-year-old boy is in hospital after being shot by police in the Thorncliffe Park area overnight. He was allegedly at the wheel of a stolen vehicle that struck an officer on the Leaside Bridge. Both the officer and the teen driver suffered non-life-threatening injuries. An initial agreement has been reached between the U.S. and Iran that would end the war and reopen the Strait of Hormuz. It's set to be signed on Friday, potentially allowing desperately needed oil and gas to once again reach the global market. And it's a cooler than usual start to the work week. We're in for a guaranteed high today of 20 degrees, about 4 degrees lower than the average for this time of year. There is a slight chance of showers every day this week.
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11: Captain, after 20 years of waiting, the Carolina Hurricanes did it.
12: The Carolina Hurricanes have won the Stanley Cup for the second time.
11: Time in 2 decades, 3-0 last night in Vegas, a 22-save shutout for Brennan Bussey. Jordan Staal, 37, the oldest Conn Smythe Trophy winner. He won it in 2009, the Cup with the Penguins, and now again 17 years later. The hockey season not quite over. Marlies up 2-0 in the Calder Cup Finals. Logan Shaw in overtime last night as they beat Chicago 5-4. Game 3 in Toronto tomorrow. At the World Cup, probably the best game yesterday. Japan's 2-2 draw with the Netherlands. Sweden clobbered Tunisia 5-1. Cote d'Ivoire for Ecuador 1-0. Germany beat Curacao 7-1. Four games on the schedule today. The Blue Jays dropped 2-3 to the Yankees at Rogers Center. A big ninth inning for the Bronx Bombers that finished 8-3 yesterday. They're off today in Boston tomorrow. Bud Cauley took the RBC Canadian Open in Caledon, his first win on tour. And big upset in the main event of UFC 250 at the White House. Justin Gaethje beat Ilia Topuria for the undisputed lightweight title. Sports at 15 and 45 past every hour or anytime at sportsnet.ca.
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1: 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Our Simon Bennett met a motivational speaker who only recently went public with her own disability.
11: Lauren Perez has central core disease, a rare neuromuscular disorder. It means she has about 33% the physical strength of the average person.
17: Walking up flights of stairs, especially when there's no railing, getting up from sitting on the ground, opening heavy doors, carrying heavy things, are all harder for me.
11: She's had it her whole life, but it took a long time to get a proper diagnosis. She waited over 30 years to go public, but on May 24th, took part in the Walk and Roll in Toronto to raise money for Muscular Dystrophy Canada. She made it through her first 5K walk.
17: It was definitely tiring. I spent a lot of the next day recovering, but now I can say that I did my first 5K, and I feel really good about that.
11: Now she's inspiring others after the Speaker Slam series convinced her to open up about her story.
17: I was very familiar with feeling how these seemingly normal average things are so much more difficult for me, but I didn't know anybody else in that same situation. So as I kind of share more and meet more people, I'm really excited to like be that representation.
11: I'm Simon Bennett.
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1: It's time for Rogers Xfinity Internet. 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And here's Carrie Prunskis.
5: Construction late to clear on the westbound 401 at the 410 and the express. Looks like this is finally wrapping up, but you have a backup on the westbound 401. It's a lot slower than usual from south of Pearson to the 410 express and collectors. Eastbound on the 401 at the 410 and the collectors. Right lane is blocked with a collision. And delays eastbound 401 from Mavis to Keele, alternating express and collectors. On city streets, Millwood is closed in both directions between Overly and Donlands for a police investigation. Mortimer also shut down between Dewhurst and Donlands. From the traffic center, here's Craig Gear.
6: It looks like Toronto Transportation here now on the eastbound Gardner past Jamison with this stalled vehicle that's in the right lane. A tow truck's on scene now too. So delays from Kipling to east of Jamison. Slow Toronto bound QEW. Nikola Tesla to third line on and off. Mississauga Road to Dixie. You got a delay on the northbound DVP from approaching Eglinton to approaching York Mills. Southbound delays approaching Shepherd to south of Lawrence. A West Gardner busy Spadina to Jamison. And the QEW from the 427 to Mississauga Road and 4 Drive to Trafalgar. Delays on the southbound 400 approaching 88 to south of Line 5. And then from Teston to south of Rutherford, getting into that construction, the long-term lane realignment, and busy Shepherd to the 401. Make Dad's Day. Get 15% off all men's shirts at L.L. Bean. Give him quality that lasts. Offer ends June 21st. With the forecast, Denise Andriacci.
7: Still 10 degrees at Pearson, 11 downtown, 12 in Hamilton. It's a little fresh. We have winds out of the west-northwest. Our guaranteed high today is 20s, a little below seasonal. Of course, we've definitely dabbled in some summer heat this month so far, but we're not really expecting any 30-degree temps the rest of this week. It's the final week of spring. We officially welcome summer on Sunday. While we're dry today, we have the chance of showers and thunderstorms Tuesday, and we'll see a bit of rain showers as well Wednesday, Thursday. Today's guaranteed high 20.
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1: This is 680 News Radio. The Carolina Hurricanes are hoisting the Stanley Cup again, 20 years since they won the first time. 680's Asher Roth has more on last night's action in Vegas.
3: In a series that saw so much scoring and so many momentum swings, the Hurricanes made their mark early in Game 6.
4: Taylor Hall is in!
3: Taylor Hall's seventh of the playoffs would be the game winner. Jackson Blake and Nick Ehlers would add insurance, while Brandon Bussey stopped all 22 shots he faced in a 3-0 victory for the Canes, securing the second Stanley Cup in franchise history. Head coach Rod Brind'Amour was their captain when the Canes last won it 20 years ago.
23: Well, when you got good people around you, that's just what you got to keep them. And then you just keep adding pieces, and that's what we did.
3: Jordan Staal won the Conn Smythe, becoming the oldest player ever to win playoff MVP, as the Canes capped off an incredible run that saw them win 16 of their 18 playoff games. From the Sports Center, I'm Asher Roth.
1: Still a few more days until the next match in Toronto, but there's lots of World Cup action to keep footy fans busy in the meantime. Spain faces off with Cabo Verde today in Atlanta. Belgium goes head-to-head with Egypt. Iran takes on New Zealand in Los Angeles. Saudi Arabia is going up against Uruguay. Mayor Olivia Chow is expected to watch the games tonight at Nathan Phillips Square. The soccer action is back on home turf on Wednesday with Ghana playing Panama at Toronto Stadium. Still to come on 680 News Radio, the Murdoch family is spending billions to buy one of the big streaming platforms. You'll hear the market minute.
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1: And now the Dynamic Market Minute. Here is Mike Eppel.
11: Okay, Catherine, we'll start with a market update because of what transpired yesterday with the war in the Middle East. The tentative peace deal reached between the U.S. and Iran, and the market reaction this morning has been positive, and that's an understatement. The Dow futures up 440 points now, 0.8%. NASDAQ futures up more than 600 points, pointing to a gain of 2% at the start of trade. We could see some records being tested this morning. We did see that overnight in Tokyo, where the Nikkei surged 3,300 points or 5% on the day. Price for oil taking a tumble. It's down 454 or 5.3% at $80.35 a barrel. Fox Corporation doing a big deal this morning. It's buying Roku for $160 a share, which works out to $22 billion. This will see a combination of the Fox Sports, News, and Entertainment channels with the platform that has more than 100 million subscribers. Roku's streaming devices helped really usher in the era of digital home entertainment by allowing consumers to stream content from apps, including Netflix and HBO Max from their televisions, essentially transforming any television into a smart TV. Roku stock is up 5% and climbing on word of this deal. We have the price for gold surging this morning, up $114, $43.53 an ounce, up 2.75%. Bitcoin's up $2,200 at $66,000, so it's the risk on trade in full effect this morning. Bond prices also surging and yields coming down. The U.S. 10-year Treasury right now down 3 basis points, 4.45%. The Canada 10-year down to 3.37. Interesting week coming up for interest rate watchers with U.S. Fed Chair Kevin Warsh set to chair his first meeting as the head of the FOMC. Policy announcement coming up Wednesday afternoon. At the Business Center, I'm Mike Eppel.
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2: Right now, downtown, we have sunshine, 11 degrees. 680 News Radio is CFTR AM Toronto. 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
4: It's Monday, June 15th. Good morning. I'm Paul Cook.
2: I'm Catherine Jeté. Here's what's making news right now.
5: A police officer struck and injured a 13-year-old alleged driver of a stolen car, shot and wounded during a takedown on the Leaside Bridge overnight.
6: A breakthrough agreement between the U.S. and Iran to end the war. Light on the details, but focused on reopening the Strait of Hormuz and how Israel stands to derail the whole thing.
7: The war in Iran and AI are expected to be top of the agenda at this week's G7 summit in France.
8: Do we take this risk seriously around AI? Canada very much at the forefront.
7: It's unclear if Prime Minister Carney and U.S. President Trump will be meeting on the sidelines.
9: Pinch me so I know this is real.
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4: Dow Jones stock futures up more than 400 points. Price for oil sliding to $80 a barrel, and the Roku surging on a buyout from Fox. And SpaceX continues its rocket ride business at 26.
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4: Rogers Xfinity Internet, traffic and weather together on the ones in the 680 Cruiser. Carrie Brunskis.
11: Eastbound on the 401, that problem at the 410 and the collectors has cleared. It's a busy drive on the eastbound 401 from Mavis to Keele, alternating express and collectors. And there was construction that recently cleared on the westbound 401 at the 410 and the express. So still some residual delays there. On city streets, Millwood is closed in both directions between Overly and Donlands. That's for a police investigation. Mortimer also closed between Dewhurst and Donlands for that same investigation. From the traffic center here, here's Craig Gear.
12: Big crash here on the northbound DVP 404. So you do have a delay from Don Mills now all the way up to approaching Shepherd. So the right lane's blocked off with what looks like debris, followed by the two left lanes, and then the right lane and the ramp lane again. So quite the scene here on the northbound side. Delays Don Mills to approaching Shepherd. The problem on the eastbound Gardner east of Jameson, that's all been cleared out. Delays Kipling, though, to pass Jameson. And then it's all right coming into the ramps into downtown for now. West Gardner slow. Spadina to Jameson. 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With the forecast, Denise Andriachi.
13: 20 is our guaranteed high today with a mix of sun and cloud for the afternoon. We're feeling a bit fresh today, slightly below seasonal, but we are nice and dry. Winds are out of the west-northwest, gusts nearing 40 kilometers per hour. A few clouds tonight and a low of 13. Today's guaranteed high, 20.
2: Right now, downtown, beautiful sunshine, 12 degrees. 680 News Time, 8:03.
4: Breaking news this morning from the Leaside Bridge, where a police officer has been struck by a stolen vehicle officers fired upon as it drove towards them. Police bullets hit the driver, who is said to be a young teenager.
2: 680's Carl Hanske joins us live from the scene in East York with the latest on the investigation, an update on the injured, and the resulting road closures. Carl.
14: Yeah, Catherine, the two marked Toronto police cruisers are stopped here on the Leaside Bridge. One has its front passenger door bent forward. It was here where officers attempted to stop an alleged stolen car at around 1 o'clock this morning, then shot at that car when it allegedly drove at and struck an officer before fleeing. I'm told the person behind the wheel of the stolen car who ended up shot is a 13-year-old boy.
15: That's petrifying.
16: That's ridiculous.
17: A lot of these kids don't realize what they're doing, you know? They really don't.
14: Like, it's more than just mischief, isn't it?
18: Attempted murder. You thought about it. There was an intent to hurt somebody.
14: The wounded driver didn't get far after striking the officer. The car and the boy were found located a short distance away from here. His bullet wounds and the officer's injuries are both not life-threatening. Reporting live at the Leaside Bridge, closed for the investigation. I'm Carl Hanson.
7: 680 News Time, 804. Members of the public can sign a book of condolence starting today in memory of the emergency task force officer killed in the line of duty last week. As we hear from City's Tammy Sutherland, the book for Constable Mark Pinizzotto will be available until June 26th.
16: Residents can pay their respects in person at Toronto Police Headquarters, as well as at 23 and 33 divisions, with options also available online. The books come after an outpouring of support for the officer who was killed last week while executing a high-risk warrant in North York. Constable Pinizzotto, a member of the emergency task force, leaves behind his wife and two children. One 19-year-old suspect has been charged with murder while another remains at large.
7: Police say details on funeral arrangements are expected in the coming days.
2: This is 680 News Radio. A funeral for OPP Constable Tarun Bali, who was killed on the job last week in Northern Ontario, is planned for later this week in Mississauga. The 29-year-old officer was struck by a vehicle last Tuesday in Hearst as officers searched for a man who had escaped from a hospital. An 18-year-old is facing charges including first-degree murder. Police say the private police funeral will take place Thursday morning at the Mississauga Sports and Entertainment Center. It's not open to the public, but Bali's family, as well as many other police officers, military members, and dignitaries, are expected to be there. There will be a designated location for the public to view the procession and the funeral service on a live stream.
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7: The Strait of Hormuz could open as early as Friday after the U.S. and Iran reached an initial agreement on ending the war. But Israel is now suggesting it might not play along. 680's Jamie Pulfer joins us live with the latest on the deal and the possible obstacles the peace plan could face. Jamie.
6: Well, Paul, all we know about the deal so far is that there is a focus on opening the Strait of Hormuz to get the world's oil flowing again. The Strait is apparently being cleared of mines. The markets are up. Oil prices are dropping, and President Trump says the Strait will reopen Friday when this deal is signed in Switzerland. Vice President J.D. Vance on Fox News.
19: I'm not going to say that everybody's going to sing Kumbaya tomorrow. It's going to take a little bit of time to learn the ways of peace, but I do think we took a major, major step.
6: Now, President Trump apparently wanted this Iran agreement before the G7 summit in France, where he'll be joined by Prime Minister Mark Carney, who says Canada welcomes the deal. But there's a whole other layer to this, according to former Pentagon Press Secretary Sabrina Singh.
20: Israel is not party to the agreement, and they have said, I mean, I think as early as this morning, that they might continue to conduct operations in Lebanon. So between now and Friday, things could get derailed very quickly.
6: Another potential snag, Iran says 60 days of nuclear negotiations will only begin when the U.S. releases billions of dollars in frozen Iranian funds. Reporting live, I'm Jamie Pulfer.
2: 680 News Time, 8:07. Mark Carney travels to France today for the G7 Leaders Summit, where the wars in Iran and Ukraine, as well as emerging technologies, are expected to dominate the debate. 680's Scott Burnett joins us live with a preview. Scott.
21: Yeah, Catherine, Carney began his European sojourn with a stop in Ireland to meet with that country's president and ratify Canada's trade deal with Ireland. Speaking with Irish media, Carney spoke about finding lasting peace in Iran, but also leaned heavily into artificial intelligence and Canada's role in the tech landscape. He says the G7 will be a good opportunity to get leading countries on the same trajectory.
22: What are you for? What are you opting in for? What do you want to build out? Do we take this risk seriously around AI and AI infrastructure? Canada, very much at the forefront, will take child safety seriously and feel that laissez-faire is not the answer to child safety. And so we will take steps. Not everyone around that table will.
21: Carney will also reaffirm Canada's commitment to boost NATO spending.
22: Canada is beginning to and willing to take more of our responsibility, certainly first and foremost at home, but where we can be most effective within NATO.
21: Carney's schedule today includes a meeting with the presidents of the European Council and European Commission, followed by a working dinner on geopolitical and economic issues. Reporting live, I'm Scott Burnett.
7: 680 News Time, 8:08. The Carolina Hurricanes are the new Stanley Cup champs. A 20-year wait for the franchise ended last night in Vegas. 680's Simon Bennett has more.
10: It was a tight Stanley Cup final until games 5 and 6. Last night, an early goal from Taylor Hall, now finally a cup winner 16 seasons in, and a shutout from Brandon Bussey. It was a clinical finish in Sin City.
23: The Carolina Hurricanes have won the Stanley Cup for the second time.
10: Canes took the clincher 3-0. Jordan Staal at 37 years, 277 days, the oldest to win the Conn Smythe Trophy. He scored 6 in the final.
0: He's been grinding with these guys for so long, just trying to break through, keeping at it, and my goodness, we pulled it off. I can't describe it.
10: Rod Brind'Amour hoisted the cup as captain in 2006, won his coach this time, only the 4th to complete that double with the same franchise. I'm Simon Bennett.
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4: Coming up in 60 seconds, traffic and weather together on the ones, including a crash northbound 404 collectors north of the 401.
2: 680 News Time, 8:10.
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11: Northbound on the Don Valley Parkway 404, it is a tough drive, jammed from Don Mills up to Shepherd. Just before Shepherd and the collectors, the two left lanes are blocked with a collision, then the right lane and a ramp lane. So you have to kind of snake through all of these vehicles. And this is also spilling out onto the east and westbound 401. So westbound 401 backed up from McCowan Express and collectors onto the 404 ramps. That construction at the 410 and the express all done now. Eastbound on the 401, getting busy through Mavis and the collectors, and then it's slow from the 410 to Keel, alternating express and collectors. Jams up again from Young and the express and from Bayview and the collectors onto the northbound 404 ramps. From the traffic center, here's Craig Gear.
12: Stalled vehicles all gone on the eastbound Gardner past Jameson. Delays Nikola Tesla to third line on and off. Mississauga Road to Dixie and then Kipling to east of Jameson. Line up at the ramp to Jarvis now. Westbound Gardner busy between about Spadina and Jameson, and then 427 in Mississauga Road on the QBW. It's slow and Ford Drive to Trafalgar. Southbound 400 is busy between about 88 and south of Line 5 still, but it's the lane realignment south of Rutherford jamming the drive from Teston and then busy Shepherd to the 401. 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With the forecast, Denise Andriacci.
13: A guaranteed high of 20 degrees today, the average this time of year 24. We are feeling a little fresh with winds out of the west-northwest. Gusts nearing 40 kilometers per hour today with a mix of sun and cloud. A few clouds tonight, a low near 13. Warming up tomorrow to near 23, winds out of the southwest. Sunny breaks Tuesday, but also the chance of showers and risk of thunderstorms. Today's guaranteed high, 20.
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4: It's been an issue dogging the Ford government since first taking office 8 years ago. New numbers suggest the province's emergency rooms are still plagued by overcrowding, with patients who require admission spending over 17 hours in the ER. And this time, it's the doctors speaking out.
2: Our Mike Eppel has the story.
8: The survey of Ontario physicians released by the Ontario Medical Association shows three-quarters of those ER doctors asked described their departments as critically or severely overcrowded. Another survey from Ipsos looked at the public's view of Ontario's emergency rooms, showing just 30% were confident that they would receive timely care if needed. The studies reported in today's Globe and Mail were released at the start of what's being described as the summer trauma season, where ERs see many more cases tied to summertime activities, but reduced staffing levels because of holidays. The Globe reports Ontario is not an outlier, but similar to other provinces for long wait times, according to the Canadian Association of Emergency Physicians. A spokesperson for the Ontario Ministry of Health tells the Globe and Mail the province is responding to the crisis, investing significantly into public health, adding 3,500 beds since 2018. At the Business Center, I'm Mike Apple.
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4: Much cooler, breezy day on the way for the GTA with a sun-cloud mix. Our guaranteed high, 20 degrees. Good morning. I'm Paul Cook.
2: I'm Catherine Jette. Here are the top stories right now.
4: Road closures in place in East York, where a police officer was struck by a stolen vehicle overnight on the Leaside Bridge, said to be driven by a 13-year-old boy who was hit by police bullets. Injuries to both the officer and suspect not life-threatening. Millwood Road remains closed from Overlea to Donlands for the investigation. The Special Investigations Unit has taken over the case. A possible turning point in the Middle East, the U.S. and Iran have agreed to a framework to end the war and reopen the Strait of Hormuz. Markets are rallying, but questions remain over whether the deal will hold. And still ahead on 680 News, the hunt is on for several suspects in a gruesome murder in the city's northwest, where a man was beaten with a baseball bat and run over multiple times by a vehicle.
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10: Well, that's it for the NHL season. The Carolina Hurricanes, the Stanley Cup champs, their first in 20 years. It was a clinical 3-0 shutout for Game 6 in Vegas. Taylor Hall scored 3.5 minutes in, and they never looked back. Jordan Staal, your Conn Smythe winner, scored 6 times in the final. The Marlies are 2 wins away from the Calder Cup. Took both games in Chicago. Logan Shaw in overtime with a 5-4 win last night. Game 3 in Toronto tomorrow. Lots happening in the World Cup. Best game last night was Sweden hammered Tunisia 5-1. Ivory Coast 1-0 over Ecuador. Japan, the late equalizer 2-2 with the Netherlands. Germany beat Curacao 7-1. Four more today. The Jays lost 8-3 to the Yankees yesterday. Dropped 2-3. They're off today. Face Boston tomorrow at the RBC Canadian Open. Bud Cauley won his first on the PGA Tour. Top Canadian Sudhakar Yelamaraju, who finished in the top 10. Sports at 15:45 past every hour or anytime at sportsnet.ca.
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4: Police are calling it a gruesome murder. It happened in the city's northwest, where witnesses say there was an argument and a 32-year-old man was beaten with a baseball bat and run over multiple times in a targeted attack near Keele and Wilson. Officers are hunting for a group of suspects last seen taking off in a light-colored vehicle. City's Brandon Chogri has more from investigators.
16: Officers have released few details on their investigation so far, but acknowledge the traumatizing incident that played out on Sunday.
19: It's important to acknowledge the amount of distress this will cause our residents. This is not just localized to this one family. This is now spread to the entire community. It happened right across from Hennec-Humber Hospital.
16: Now, the duty inspector from Toronto Police who spoke at the scene did not take any questions from reporters, but he did make a plea to any witnesses to come forward and speak with police, and for anyone who might have video or dash cam footage from the area of that light-colored vehicle to contact either investigators or Crime Stoppers anonymously. At Keele and Wilson, Brandon Chogri, City News.
4: At least five people were killed in the strikes.
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4: Rogers Xfinity Internet traffic and weather together on the ones brought to you by Don Valley North Toyota. 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
11: Northbound on the 404, just before Shepherd and the Collectors, traffic is reduced to a single lane. It's because of a collision with emergency crews on scene. So northbound DVP 404, it is jammed from north of Don Mills up to Shepherd. Westbound on the 401, busy approaching the 412 to Salem, then slow from Brock Road and the Collectors, approaching Whites and the Express to Port Union. Another delay, McCowan to the 404 ramps, Express and Collectors, and then busy Bayview to Avenue Collectors from the Allen Alternate Express and Collectors to approaching Dixon, and busy through Milton, James Snow Parkway to west of Highway 25. Not spotting any problems on the eastbound 401, just volume delays. And on city streets, a couple of closures. Millwood is shut down between Overly and Donlands for a police investigation. Mortimer is also closed between Dewhurst and Donlands. From the traffic center, here's Craig Gear.
12: Just a bit slow on the southbound 400 south of Line 5, and then it's construction delays and busy from approaching Teston to Rutherford as you get into that lane realignment. A slow Shepherd to the 401 ramps at the bottom. South 404 DVP busy, approaching Finch to south of Don Mills. Toronto-bound QBW busy around Nikola Tesla to third line still, on and off delays. Mississauga Road to Dixie, and then the Gardner slow 427 to east of Jamison, and a lineup at the ramp to Jarvis now. Southbound 427, we have a bit of a slowdown too as you approach the QEW and the Gardner ramps, but northbound is filling in on the 427 right from the Gardner QEW area. In the express, mostly on and off up to the 401. 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With the forecast, here's Denise Andriachi.
13: 20 degrees is the guaranteed high today. It's a little below seasonal, the average this time of year 24. We remain nice and dry, though, for the afternoon with a mix of sun and cloud. Winds are out of the northwest. Sunny breaks Tuesday. Chance of showers and thunderstorms as we climb to near 23. A little humid tomorrow with winds out of the southwest. We have scattered showers and periods of rain expected at times Wednesday and Thursday as well. We do trend slightly below seasonal for most of this week. It's the final week of spring. Summer arrives on Sunday. The guaranteed high today, 20.
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4: 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A police officer struck and injured by the car. Our Carl Hanske at the scene on the Leaside Bridge with the latest.
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4: 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Four Peregrine Falcons left BMO Field just before soccer fans from around the globe moved in. 680's Eva Fragiscatos explains how it came about.
5: Less than 3 weeks before the first World Cup game at Toronto Stadium, four Peregrine Falcon chicks nesting in the rafters were creating safety concerns for workers preparing the stadium. Instead of removing the nest, wildlife falconer Dan Frankian installed nets and protective measures to keep both workers and the birds safe until the chicks could leave. Frankian tells the Globe and Mail he opted for this method because he knew the birds would learn to take flight before the first game. He says Peregrine Falcon are highly protective of their young, especially as chicks learn to fly, which can make them aggressive toward nearby humans. The chicks at BMO Field have successfully left the nest without harm to people or birds. I'm Eva Fragiscatos.
4: Still ahead, the tentative peace deal between the U.S. and Iran has the Dow Jones poised for 500-point gain at the start of the Monday trading. Business in 60 seconds.
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4: Now the Dynamic Market Minute with our senior business analyst, Mike Eppel. What are you looking at right now, Mike?
26: Hey, Paul, good morning. I'm watching these markets just moving higher and higher the closer we get to the 9:30 opening trades on Bay and Wall Streets. The Dow futures are up 500 points now. The NASDAQ futures up by over 600. We're looking at gains of, ostensibly 1% for the Dow, 2% for the NASDAQ plus. We saw 5% jump for stocks in Tokyo earlier today with the Nikkei up 3,300 points, and all bets are off depending on what U.S. Fed chair, the new head of the U.S. Federal Reserve, Kevin Warsh, says on Wednesday of this week when he announces his first interest rate policy announcement on Wednesday afternoon. If he signals steady interest rates or hints at any type of an interest rate reduction, well, it's all bets are off at that point. We'll see how this plays out. The price for oil is down $4.60 or 5.3% at $80.28. The big question, the market's reacting right now to the signing of this tentative peace deal between the U.S. and Iran. The big question is the details. When we get those, who's paying what to whom, how much control Iran has on the Strait of Hormuz, and when that's actually going to reopen, and how quickly the supplies can be revitalized in the energy trade. I'm watching airline stocks move up on average 5% this morning in anticipation the jet fuel costs will be coming down. We'll see, of course, how this plays out for consumer price inflation after last week's reading of a 4.2% headline inflation rate for Americans. Some of the other movers pre-market, SpaceX is up 6%, NVIDIA's up 2%. Rocket Labs up 4%, Marvell's up 5%, Micron's up 8.4% in pre-market trade. Price for gold, $43.48. That's up at $110. Our dollar's steady at $71.54. At the Business Center, I'm Mike Apple.
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2: It's Monday, June 15th. Good morning. I'm Catherine Jeté.
9: I'm Paul Cook. Here's what's making news right now.
15: A 13-year-old boy is shot and wounded during a police takedown of a stolen car on the Leaside Bridge, during which an officer was also allegedly intentionally struck and injured.
25: Breaking down a potential deal between the U.S. and Iran to end the war. A lot of unknowns, a big push to get the world's oil moving again, and how Israel may jeopardize all of it.
27: Prime Minister Mark Carney says this week's G7 summit could weave the strands of a new world order.
28: You have to know what you want, what you need, and then go out and get it.
27: The summit kicks off today in France.
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10: 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Sports at 45.
26: Dow Jones stock futures up better than 500 points. The price for oil down more than 5%. Market reaction to the U.S.-Iran tentative peace deal. 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
2: It's time for Rogers Xfinity Internet traffic and weather together on the ones. From the traffic center, here's Carrie Prunskis.
11: Northbound on the 404 just before Shepherd and the Collectors. Two left lanes, the right lane and ramp lane blocked because of a collision. Vehicles spread out here as well, so you kind of have to maneuver through all of these vehicles, but only one lane getting through. So traffic is extremely slow up the northbound DVP 404 from north of Don Mills up to Shepherd. In town, Millwood is closed in both directions between Overly and Donlands for a police investigation. Mortimer also closed both ways between Dewhurst and Donlands. From the traffic center, here's Craig Gear.
12: Busy on the Toronto Bound QEW about Nikola Tesla to third line, still on and off. Some pockets in there where it's not as bad, and then it's slow Mississauga Road to Dixie. The Gardner East is slow 427 to pass Jameson, and slow as you line up for the Jarvis ramp. Westbound delays, Spadina to Jameson, and then Parkland to the 427, all really kind of on and off between Spadina and the 427, and then slow towards Mississauga Road on the QBW and Ford Drive to Trafalgar. With the forecast, here's Denise Andriacci.
13: 20 is our guaranteed high today with a mix of sun and cloud for the afternoon. We're feeling a bit fresh today, slightly below seasonal, but we are nice and dry. Winds are out of the west-northwest, gusts nearing 40 kilometers per hour. A few clouds tonight and a low of 13. Today's guaranteed high, 20.
9: Right now, 11 degrees with some sunshine. 680 News Time, 8:33.
2: Breaking news from East York, where a middle school age suspect has been rushed to hospital after being shot by police. Officers opened fire on the 13-year-old after the stolen car he was allegedly driving struck and injured a fellow officer.
9: It happened on the Leaside Bridge in the Thorncliffe Park area overnight. 680's Carl Hanske's there and joins us live. Carl.
15: Yeah, Paul was right here in the southbound lanes on the Leaside Bridge where officers attempted to box in an alleged stolen car at around 1 o'clock this morning, then opened fire when the driver allegedly drove at and struck an officer while taking off. Police then located the car with bullet holes and the alleged driver with bullet wounds a short distance away from here. He is a 13-year-old boy.
0: Blown away by the age. Scary to think of.
1: I think the kids think it's all fun and games.
5: Seems like the culture has changed. Their moral compass is gone. That's sad.
15: The boy was taken to hospital along with the police officer struck. Both will recover. The SIU is now investigating the actions of the police officers involved to determine if their use of force was justified. Reporting live at the Leaside Bridge, I'm Carl Hanske.
2: 6:80 news time, 8:34. A book of condolence will be at Toronto Police Headquarters starting today.

0: A lot of unknowns about the art of this deal, only that the U.S. and Iran have agreed that it means the reopening of the Strait of Hormuz and the end to the U.S. naval blockade of Iranian ports. But Iran comes out with some valuable intel, according to Jasmine Al-Gamal, a former Middle East advisor at the U.S. Defense Department.
1: Out of all of this, it comes out with the knowledge that if it wants to again, it can always hold the Strait of Hormuz hostage.
0: So oil prices have fallen to the lowest levels in months. The Strait still has to be demined. President Trump says it won't reopen until that deal is signed on Friday in Switzerland. U.S. Vice President J.D. Vance on Fox News.
2: I think we're still figuring out the logistics on who's going to attend that signing ceremony. I certainly plan to be there, but it's possible the president himself could be there.
0: So President Trump is now on his way to France for the G7 summit set to land shortly. The Prime Minister Mark Carney is also there. He says Canada welcomes the deal. But what about the whole nuclear aspect? Iran says negotiations on that will begin when the U.S. releases billions in frozen funds. And what about Israel? Now saying it won't withdraw from lands seized in Lebanon as it fights Iranian-backed Hezbollah, potentially putting the whole deal in jeopardy. Reporting live, I'm Jamie Pulfer.
3: 6:30 news time, 8:37. The Iran peace deal is sure to be discussed today in eastern France, where Prime Minister Carney and other leaders are gathering for the G7 summit. 6:30's Scott Burnett joins us live with what else is on the agenda. Scott.
4: Yeah, Catherine, Prime Minister Carney visiting Ireland this weekend ahead of the G7 summit, which kicks off in France today. Carney telling Irish media Canada will be pushing for coordinated action on artificial intelligence, as well as protecting children online. Earlier this month, the Liberal government introduced an online harms bill to force social media companies to ban kids under 16 from their platforms and also to regulate AI chatbots. The UK announcing this morning they are introducing a similar bill as well. Carney also told reporters that while the US appears determined to become the primary influence on the world stage, America's level of engagement would vary depending on the issue.
5: What one can't do at this point in the rapidly shifting world order is to rely on one set of institutions, one grouping, one country to provide the answer. You have to know what you want, what you need, how you serve your citizens, and then go out and get it.
4: Carney says the strands of a new world order could be woven at this week's G7. U.S. President Trump slated to arrive this afternoon, although it's unclear if he and Carney will have a one-on-one. Reporting live, I'm Scott Burnett.
6: 6:30 News Time, 8:38. The Carolina Hurricanes have won their first Stanley Cup in two decades. After a dramatic start to the final, it was a dominant clincher in Vegas. 6:30's Simon Bennett has the sounds from last night.
7: Nobody has won more games the last 8 years than the Hurricanes, yet just now getting a cup proves how hard it is to do. Brandon Bussey, the shutout. The Canes controlled game six from beginning to end.
8: Hey, hey, what do you say? The 2026 Carolina Hurricanes are Stanley Cup champions.
7: Carolina over Vegas, 3-0, their first title since 2006. Taylor Hall scored the opening goal and finally has his first cup in 16 seasons.
9: It's an amazing group, and I'm really happy for those guys that have been here forever. They deserve this so much.
7: Scoring six times in the final, Canes captain Jordan Staal, at 37, the oldest to win the Conn Smythe Trophy, as playoff MVP. I'm Simon Bennett.
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3: Still to come on 6:30 News Radio, a crash northbound 404, collectors north of the 401. You'll hear traffic and weather together.
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4: Northbound on the Don Valley Parkway 404, it is jammed from just north of Don Mills up to Shepherd. It's because of a collision approaching Shepherd in the collectors. It's blocking the two left lanes first, and then just beyond that, right lane and ramp lane blocked. So you're down to a single lane here on the northbound 404 approaching Shepherd. That's why it's so slow. Westbound on the 401, busy approaching the 412 to Salem. Another delay, Brock Road to Port Union, Express and Collectors. And then a long lineup from Markham Road in the Express and from McCowan in the Collectors onto the 404 ramps. Eastbound on the 401, also pretty busy approaching Bayview to the 404 Express and Collectors. On city streets, Millwood is closed in both directions between Overly and Donlance. This is for a police investigation. Mortimer closed as well in both directions between Dewhurst and Donlance. From the traffic center, here's Craig Gear.
5: It's pretty slow on the Toronto-bound QEW from Nikola Tesla to Third Line on and off. Mississauga Road to Dixie, the Gardner slow, 427 to pass Jameson and approaching the Jarvis ramp. You're lining up. Southbound 427, slow Dundas in the Express to the QE Gardner. I've got a delay on the West Gardner Spadina to Jameson and Park Line to the 427. QEW West slows 427 to Mississauga Road and then 4 Drive to Trafalgar. At Sunnybrook, you're the reason clinical trials are giving tens of thousands of people hope and why they will transform care. 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With the forecast, Denise Andriacci.
6: A guaranteed high of 20 degrees today, the average this time of year 24. We are feeling a little fresh with winds out of the west-northwest. Gusts nearing 40 kilometers per hour today with a mix of sun and cloud. A few clouds tonight, a low near 13. Warming up tomorrow to near 23, winds out of the southwest. Sunny breaks Tuesday, but also the chance of showers and risk of thunderstorms. Today's guaranteed high, 20.
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3: It was supposed to be opening for the first cross-border travel this morning, but the Gordie Howe Bridge linking Windsor and Detroit has no traffic after the official ribbon-cutting ceremony was delayed again on Friday. The mayor of Windsor says it's better to keep the bridge closed than agreeing to a bad trade deal with the U.S.
2: Our Mike Eppel reports from the 680 Business Center.
7: While still effectively a bridge to nowhere, the $6 billion Gordie Howe Bridge has turned into one of the symbols of the trade tensions between the two countries. It's been ready for traffic for months, only to get sidelined by U.S. President Trump after the Maroon family, the owners of the nearby Ambassador Bridge, effectively lobbied Commerce Secretary Howard Lutnick to put the bridge on Trump's radar. The mayor of Windsor, Drew Dilkins, tells Breakfast Television it is a tough situation, but one they can deal with.
8: Trade is down as a result of Trump's tariff war against Canada, so we can manage with the existing Ambassador Bridge. I actually don't want Mark Carney and our federal government to make a bad deal with the United States.
7: The Gordie Howe Bridge project was fully funded by Canada, with construction and supplies coming from both countries, paid for by future tolls. The Trump administration and some local officials in Michigan now demanding Canada give over half of the project. At the Business Center, I'm Mike Eppel.
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4: This is Carrie Prunskis from the 680 Cruiser. Northbound on the 404 approaching Shepherd. All collector lanes are blocked because of a collision. No traffic getting through. The 680 Traffic Watch continues.
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3: Blue sky, 12 degrees right now in downtown Toronto. Good morning. I'm Catherine Jeté.
2: I'm Paul Cook. Here are the top stories this Monday morning.
3: A police officer is in hospital after being struck by a stolen vehicle allegedly driven by a 13-year-old. The teen was shot by police and arrested a short distance later, but a second suspect still at large. Both the officer and the driver are expected to survive. Traffic alert. The northbound 404 collectors blocked approaching Shepherd due to a crash. A full traffic report is just minutes away. And markets reacting to word oil shipments through the Strait of Hormuz could resume as early as Friday after the U.S. and Iran reached an initial agreement on ending the war. Still a lot of uncertainty, though, especially around Israel's cooperation.
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11: Catherine, the Stanley Cup to the Carolina Hurricanes. They took Game 6 in Vegas last night. Their first championship in 20 years. It was a 3-0 win to wrap it up over the Golden Knights. 22 saves and a shutout in the clincher for Brandon Bussey. Jordan Staal, 6 goals in the final. The oldest Conn Smythe winner at 37. The Marlies up 2-0 in the Calder Cup Finals. Beat Chicago 5-4 last night. Logan Shaw in overtime. Games 3-4 and if needed 5 here in Toronto this week. Tomorrow, Thursday, and Friday. World Cup, lots happened yesterday. Sweden 5-1 over Tunisia. Most dramatic finish, Japan with the late tying goal to draw 2-2 with the Dutch. Cote d'Ivoire beat Ecuador 1-0. Germany over Curacao 7-1. 4 matches today, including Iran and U.S. soil against New Zealand tonight. The Jays dropped 2-3 to the Yankees over the weekend. It was an 8-3 final yesterday. 5 in the ninth on the Bronx Bombers. They're off today in Boston tomorrow. In Caledon, Bud Cauley, captain of the RBC Canadian Open, his first victory on tour. An ouch for the tempo, clobbered by Atlanta 102-77. There it is. Indiana tomorrow night at UFC Freedom 250 at the White House. Big upset in the main event, Justin Gaethje over Ilia Topuria for the undisputed lightweight championship. Sports at 15 and 45 past every hour or anytime at sportsnet.ca.
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3: 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Russia has launched deadly overnight attacks on Ukraine, sparking a massive fire at a historic monastery and UNESCO World Heritage Site in central Kyiv. CNN's Sebastian Chukla has the latest developments.
16: Some 600-odd unmanned aerial vehicles launched by the Kremlin towards Ukraine, along with 70 other ballistic and cruise missiles, some of them hitting various targets, and has left 5 people dead and 35 other people injured. These attacks like this as well, as we've seen, have becoming increasingly more common and increasingly more violent in their nature. Take a listen to what the EU's top diplomat had to say about the attacks.
17: Last night we saw again increased attacks on civilians, also UNESCO heritage sites. So these are all war crimes that Russia is committing.
16: The Ukrainian president is on his way to the monastery itself.
3: At least 5 people were killed in the strikes. Coming up in 60 seconds, traffic and weather together. 680 News Time, 8:50.
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3: 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It's time for Rogers Xfinity Internet. 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Here's Carrie Prunskis.
4: All right, it's back to single lane traffic again on the northbound 404 approaching Shepherd. Collector lanes were temporarily blocked completely, but now you're getting through in the right lane, but then you have to scoot over to the left lane again as these vehicles are spread out with emergency crews on scene. And making matters worse is a new problem on the northbound DVP approaching Bayview Bloor. Watch out for a collision blocking the two right lanes. That's starting to cause a backup, and then it's extremely slow from north of Don Mills onto the 404 to Shepherd. Westbound 401, a new problem. It's at Liverpool in the collectors. Center lane is blocked with a stalled vehicle. Busy westbound 401 from approaching the 412 to Salem, then Brock Road to Port Union, Express and collectors. A heavy backup from Markham Road in the Express, McCowan in the collectors onto the 404 ramps. And then it's busy approaching Keel, alternately Express and collectors to Dixon. Another drag from James Snow Parkway to west of Highway 25. Eastbound 401, busy from Highway 6 south to Guelph Line. From east of Mississauga Road to Huron, Ontario, just in the collectors. And then it's busy from the 410 to Keel and approaching Bayview to the 404, both express and collectors. From the traffic center, here's Craig Gear.
5: A slow on the Toronto Band QEW, Nikola Tesla to third line, on and off Mississauga Road to Dixie. The Gardner East is slow, 427 to east to Jamison and approaching the ramp to Jarvis as well. Southbound 427 is slow, Dundas in the Express to those Kiwi and Gardner ramps. West Gardner slow, Spadina to Jamison, Park Line to the 427, and busy on the westbound QEW, 427 to Mississauga Road and Ford Drive to Trafalgar. 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With the forecast, Denise Andriacci.
6: 20 degrees is the guaranteed high today. It's a little below seasonal, the average this time of year, 24. We remain nice and dry, though, for the afternoon with a mix of sun and cloud. Winds are out of the northwest. A few clouds tonight, 13. Sunny breaks Tuesday. Chance of showers and thunderstorms as we climb to near 23. A little humid tomorrow with winds out of the southwest. We have scattered showers and periods of rain expected at times Wednesday and Thursday as well. The guaranteed high today, 20.
3: Right now, downtown, it's sunny and 12 degrees.
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3: Coming up at 9 o'clock, a police officer is in hospital after being hit by a stolen vehicle they were trying to stop. The driver, shot by police, just 13 years old.
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3: McMaster University has launched a new research institute to focus on optimal aging. Our Eva Fragiscatos has more.
23: The McCall McBain Kinesiology and Health Span Institute will focus on the emerging importance of health spans. The institute is thanks to a $50 million donation, the largest of its kind for kinesiology in Canada. It will fund academic physicians, scholarships, and research, including the importance of childhood activity. The research will also focus on perimenopause, as well as those aged 65 and older, aiming to prevent chronic disease and support independence. In a statement, the donors say one of the goals of the grant is to put health span research at the forefront of how Canada thinks about health policy. University leaders say the institute will drive innovation and help people stay healthier and more active throughout their lives. I'm Eva Fragiscatos.
3: Coming up in 60 seconds, you'll hear the Market Minute.
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0: I'm here with Bill Coy of Coy Brothers, and we're talking about our favorite day of the year.
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3: It's time for the Dynamic Market Minute. Here is Mike Apple.
24: Hey, Catherine, it's been really interesting to watch the energy trade this morning. The price for oil is down to $80 a barrel. It has not yet broken below 80, still down 466 or 5.5%, but it looks like that's kind of the threshold in the market right now until we see an actual signing on the peace deal between the U.S. and Iran and an official confirmation about a reopening of the Strait of Hormuz. The stock markets are surging as we get closer to the 9:30 start of trade on Wall Street. The Dow futures up 540 points now, 1%. The NASDAQ futures up 606 or 2%. The top performer, SpaceX. It's up 6.5%. That's on top of Friday's 19% debut. NVIDIA's up another 1.5%. Micron's up 7.8%. Shares of Roku, which surged 20% on Friday after Bloomberg reported that Fox Corporation was looking to buy that video streaming company. They've confirmed that this morning that Fox is buying Roku for $22 billion, and Fox Sports News and Entertainment will all be kind of rolled into that streaming platform. Roku stock's up another 1% here in pre-market trade. A dropping price for oil is giving liftoff to airline stocks on the prospects of falling jet fuel costs. We'll see, of course, what this all means for consumer prices at the gas pumps over the course of this week. But right now, American Airlines is higher by better than 4%. United's up by about 5%. Norwegian Cruise Lines up by 4.3%. And Carnival Corporation up by 4.25%. Anything to do with travel is seeing a big boost, again, from falling energy costs. The price for gold is up $128, $43.67. Bitcoin's up $2,500 at $66,500. 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
3: Right now, downtown, it's sunny and 12 degrees. 680 News Radio is CFTR AM Toronto. 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
2: It's Monday, June 15th. Good morning. I'm Paul Cook.
3: I'm Catherine Jette. Here's what's making news right now.
8: A police officer was struck and injured. A 13-year-old boy is shot and wounded during the takedown of a stolen vehicle on the Leaside Bridge.
10: Traffic alert northbound DVP down to a single lane approaching Bayview Bloor. Also northbound 404 down to a single lane approaching Shepherd due to collisions. A full traffic report is seconds away.
11: The G7 summit kicks off this morning in France with AI and the wars in Iran and Ukraine top of mind. Prime Minister Carney says Canada is also reaffirming its commitment to NATO with boosted defense spending.
23: A significant development out of the Middle East, a potential deal between the U.S. and Iran to end the war. The markets are rocking, oil prices are dropping, but Israel could be an issue.
12: The Canes did it.
13: Pinch me so I know this is real.
12: More on the Stanley Cup victory last night. We'll look ahead to World Cup Monday. Sports at 15.
14: 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The Dow futures up 550 points. 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
10: Rogers, Xfinity Internet, traffic and weather together on the ones. 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
4: Two collisions on the northbound DVP 404. Approaching Bayview Bloor, two right lanes are blocked. And then approaching Shepherd and the Collectors, it's the two left lanes and then the right lane and ramp lane. So a single lane here as well. Northbound DVP jammed from Dundas up to Bayview Bloor. And then northbound DVP slows again as you approach Eglinton onto the 404 up to Shepherd. Westbound on the 401 at Liverpool and the Collectors, the two right lanes are now blocked because of a stalled vehicle. In this area, it's slow from Brock Road to Port Union Express and Collectors. And on city streets, Millwood is closed in both directions between Overly and Donlands. Mortimer also closed between Dewhurst and Donlands. Both those closures for police investigations. And from the traffic center, here's Craig Gear.
5: Got a new stalled vehicle down the eastbound QEW at Cawthra. That's in the left lane. Delays Nikola Tesla to third line on and off. And then still busy from Mississauga Road to Cawthra now with this stalled vehicle in the left lane jamming up that route. Eastbound on the Gardner afterwards is slow 427 to pass Jameson. And lining up for the Spadina and the Jarvis ramps too. With the forecast, Denise Andriacci.
6: A guaranteed high of 20 degrees today, the average this time of year, 24. We are feeling a little fresh with winds out of the west-northwest. Gusts nearing 40 kilometers per hour today with a mix of sun and cloud. A few clouds tonight, a low near 13. Warming up tomorrow to near 23. Winds out of the southwest. Sunny breaks Tuesday, but also the chance of showers and risk of thunderstorms. Today's guaranteed high, 20.
23: Right now, downtown, sunshine, 13 degrees. 6:30 news time, 9:03.
10: Breaking news this morning from the Thorncliffe Park area where a stolen vehicle, allegedly driven by a 13-year-old, has struck and injured a police officer. The teenage driver, shot by police, also has been taken to hospital.
23: 680's Carl Hanske joins us live from the scene on the Leaside Bridge with the latest on the investigation. Carl.
15: Oh, Catherine, residents are absolutely stunned by what happened here on the Leaside Bridge at around 1 o'clock this morning. Police attempt to stop and then shoot at an alleged stolen car after the driver allegedly drives right at and strikes an officer. That alleged driver, shot and wounded, is 13 years old.
16: What can you actually do to them legally at that age? Are they actually going to be punished, or do they go to like a juvenile detention center?
15: You don't think that's enough?
16: No.
17: If it is not punished, then it will happen again.
15: So definite jail time?
17: Yes.
15: Now, after striking the officer, the car then fled, but the car and the wounded driver were located not far away from here. Both the boy shot and the officer struck have non-life-threatening injuries. The bridge here remains closed for the investigation. At the Leaside Bridge, reporting live, I'm Carl Hanske.
10: 680 News Time, 9:04. A Toronto police officer killed in the line of duty is being honored at police headquarters on College Street with a book of condolence members of the public can sign starting today. It comes a day after a police procession for the late member of the emergency task force. City's David Zura was there.
29: Toronto police moving the body of fallen Constable Mark Pinizzotto from the coroner's office to the funeral home. The route flanked by emergency services and members of the public. This part of an outpouring of support for the officer and his family after he was killed in a shooting during a high-risk search warrant in North York on June 11th. One suspect has been charged with first-degree murder, and a second suspect is currently at large. In the wake of the tragedy, his mother posting a moving tribute to social media, calling him an extraordinary son and everyone's hero. He leaves behind his wife and their 14-year-old twins. City News, David Zura, Keel and Wilson.
3: 6 City News Time 9:05. A funeral for fallen OPP officer Tarun Bali is set to take place this week. The 29-year-old was struck and killed by a vehicle in the northern Ontario town of Hearst during a police investigation. Provincial police say the funeral service will take place Thursday morning at the Mississauga Sports and Entertainment Center. They say it won't be open to the public, but Bali's family, as well as other police officers, military members, and other dignitaries are expected to attend. There will be a designated location for the public to view the procession and the funeral service via live stream. An 18-year-old suspect is facing charges including first-degree murder.
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4: This is Carrie Prunskis from the 680 Traffic Cruiser. Northbound on the DVP, approaching Bayview Bloor, the right lane is blocked with a collision. And then northbound 404, approaching Shepherd and the Collectors, you're reduced to a single lane because of another collision. Major delays. The traffic watch continues.
10: 680 News Time 9:06. Nice start to the work week, but temperatures are cooler as we inch closer to the official start of summer. Our guaranteed high for today, 20 degrees with a mix of sun and cloud. 680 weather specialist Denise Andriachi says we won't really feel the heat until next month.
6: We welcome summer officially on Sunday, but don't expect any high heat and intense humidity. We are expecting the rest of the month to be near or slightly below seasonal, so we'll have to wait for that summer heat until July.
10: Temperatures will be in the low 20s for the rest of the work week, with the chance of showers almost every day this week.
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3: A major diplomatic breakthrough in the Middle East. The United States and Iran say they have reached a preliminary agreement to end the war, but questions remain over whether the agreement will hold. 680's Jamie Pulfer is here live with the latest. Jamie.
0: Yeah, Catherine, the full scope of this deal, unclear. It's technically a memorandum of understanding. President Donald Trump says with the opening of the Strait of Hormuz upon the signing of the deal on Friday, for purposes of mine removal, oil will flow on both ends again for the region and the world. The markets and oil prices are reacting in a big way. But what has really been accomplished? CNN's Oren Lieberman.
1: All it really does so far that we know of is reset the Strait of Hormuz, one of the world's most critical waterways, to what it was before the U.S. and Israel began this war some 3 months ago.
0: Vice President J.D. Vance on Fox News.
7: If the Iranians comply with his deal, it is going to fundamentally transform the Middle East for the next 50 years. It's going to end the war.
0: U.S. President Trump will be in France soon for the G7 summit, joined by Prime Minister Mark Carney, who's praising the deal to end the war. Iran pushing for the U.S. to release billions in frozen funds before any nuclear talks begin. Israel could also be an issue. Its defense minister refusing to withdraw from land seized in Lebanon as it battles Iranian-backed Hezbollah. Reporting live, I'm Jamie Pulfer.
10: 680 News Time 9:08. After a two-decade wait, the Carolina Hurricanes have captured the Stanley Cup. Our Simon Bennett has more on last night's clincher in Vegas.
12: After a string of instant classics in the final, the Carolina Hurricanes took control over the last two games. Solid goaltending for Brandon Bussey. Taylor Hall scored early to set the tone, and the Canes got it done.
18: The Carolina Hurricanes are the best team in the NHL. They won the 2026 Stanley Cup. It's yours, Carolina.
19: Pinch me so I know this is real.
12: It was a 3-0 final last night over the Golden Knights, the Canes' first cup since 2006. Now, 20 years ago, Rod Brind'Amour lifted Lord Stanley as their captain. Now he's won it as their head coach.
20: Didn't this happen this year? These guys have been doing this for 8 years, and it finally came through.
12: With 6 goals in the final, Jordan Staal is the Conn Smythe Trophy winner, the oldest to win at over 37 and a half years young. I'm Simon Bennett.
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10: Coming up in 60 seconds, traffic and weather together on the ones, including northbound 404 down to a single lane approaching Shepherd due to a collision.
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4: Northbound on the Don Valley Parkway approaching Bayview Bloor, the right lane is blocked with a collision, so traffic is jammed right off the Gardner. And then on the northbound 404 approaching Shepherd and the Collectors, you're reduced to a single lane here because of another collision with emergency crews on scene. You have to weave through all of these vehicles. It's the right lane open, and then you have to scoot over to the left-hand lanes. So northbound DVP gets jammed again approaching Eglinton onto the 404 to this problem at Shepherd. Westbound 401, the issue approaching Whites and the Collectors has cleared. But now on the eastbound 401, MTO says the collector ramp to the 404 has been closed for emergency construction. Delays eastbound 401 from Mavis to here, Ontario and the Collectors. And then it's extremely slow from Dixie to the 404, alternating express and collectors. Off the highways, a closure of Millwood. It's shut down in both directions between Overlea and Donlands. Mortimer also closed both ways between Dewhurst and Donlands. Those closures for the same police investigation. From the traffic center, here's Craig Gear.
11: We've got a new problem. Looks like a crash on the westbound 403. So it's approaching Eglinton in the collectors. The two left lanes are blocked off now. A couple vehicles involved. I count three. Having a little chat, maybe exchanging some information. The OPP have arrived, though, to mediate, I guess. Delays from the 401 in the collectors to approaching Eglinton on the westbound 403. If you can steer it, clear it, and take it to the crash center. Eastbound on the QBW, slow Nikola Tesla to third line on and off. At Cawthra, the left lane's blocked with a stalled vehicle, and that's jamming things up from Mississauga Road. If you've suffered a critical accident, get the HimPro Advantage to overcome every obstacle. 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With the forecast, Denise Andriacci.
6: 20 is our guaranteed high today with a mix of sun and cloud for the afternoon. We're feeling a bit fresh today, slightly below seasonal, but we are nice and dry. Winds are out of the west-northwest, gusts nearing 40 kilometers per hour. A few clouds tonight and a low of 13. Today's guaranteed high, 20.
3: Right now, downtown, sunshine, 13 degrees. 6:30 news time, 9:13.
10: The G7 Leaders Summit kicks off today in France.
3: 6:30 Scott Burnett is here with what Prime Minister Carney is saying ahead of the meeting.
10: World leaders have begun arriving in the town of Evian-les-Bains in France. Prime Minister Carney kicking off his European visit with a trip to Ireland over the weekend to finalize a trade agreement with that country. And while Conservative leader Pierre Poilievre criticized the Prime Minister's visit, saying it does nothing for Canadian workers struggling in the face of U.S. tariffs, Carney argues it's a chance to move away from reliance on U.S. trade.
13: The opportunity for Canada in Europe is as big as in, if not bigger than any other economy. Opportunity means what more? What more can you get? How more can we grow from where we are today?
10: Carney says he believes the strands of a new world order could be woven at this week's summit, especially when it comes to emerging technologies like AI and protecting children online. This morning, the UK followed Canada's recent move, announcing plans to also legislate a ban on social media for kids under 16. I'm Scott Burnett. Still ahead on News Radio Toronto.
23: He may have just won the Stanley Cup, but Carolina Hurricanes captain Jordan Staal had to answer a tough question from his daughter.
3: 6:30 news time, 9:14.
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10: Much cooler, breezy day on the way for the GTA with a sun-cloud mix. Our guaranteed high, 20 degrees. Good morning. I'm Paul Cook.
3: I'm Catherine Jette. Here are the top stories right now.
10: A Toronto police officer struck and injured by a stolen vehicle on the Leaside Bridge. Police fired on the car, striking a 13-year-old said to be at the wheel. Both injuries are not life-threatening. Leaside Bridge remains closed both directions. Millwood Road shut down from Overly Boulevard to Donlands for what's now a case for the Special Investigations Unit. Northbound 404 down to a single lane approaching Sheppard due to a collision. A full traffic report coming up at 9:21. And the U.S. and Iran announced a deal to end the war and reopen the Strait of Hormuz with a signing set for Friday in Switzerland. Oil prices are falling, markets are surging. There are complications, however, with Israeli forces still active in Lebanon.
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12: And Paul, the Canes did it.
18: The Carolina Hurricanes have won the Stanley Cup for the second time.
12: First time in 20 years with a 3-0 final to wrap it up in Game 6 at Vegas. The shutout for Brandon Bussey, 37-year-old Captain Jordan Staal, the oldest Conn Smythe Trophy winner in league history. Hockey season not quite done. The Marlies up 2-0 in the Calder Cup Finals. Beat Chicago 5-4 in overtime yesterday. Game 3 here tomorrow. Busy day at the World Cup. Four games on the sked. First at noon, Cabo Verde makes its debut against Spain. Happy birthday, Mo Salah. June 15th is a great day. Liverpool legend looks to help get Egypt a good result against Belgium. It's a 6 o'clock start for Saudi Arabia, Uruguay, and Miami. And then the day wraps with Iran on U.S. soil against New Zealand. Canada prepping for Thursday against Qatar in Vancouver. 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
4: It's Carrie Prunskis from the 680 News Traffic Cruiser. Northbound on the DVP approaching Bayview Bloor, that collision is gone. But northbound 404 approaching Sheppard Collector Lane still reduced to one lane because of a collision. The traffic watch continues.
10: 680 News time, 9:17.
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10: 680 News time, 9:18. The search is on for suspects after a man was murdered in the city's northwest. Police say it happened after a fight broke out early yesterday morning near Keel and Wilson. City's Brandon Shogri has more on the investigation.
25: Witnesses who did not want to appear on camera tell City News there was an altercation that broke out before the man was struck by that light-colored vehicle. Neighbors say the suspects beat the victim with a baseball bat before he was run over multiple times deliberately. Here's the shocking scene one witness woke up to.
26: There was a revving of a car. The screaming that was coupled along with that, that's what alarmed me. There was a guy, he had a bat. I'm not sure. You know, I didn't see anything prior to that. He had the bat in his hand, and he had bruises and scrapes all over his body.
25: Officers have released few details on their investigation so far, but acknowledged the traumatizing incident that played out on Sunday.
10: Investigators have identified the victim as 32-year-old Eric Safar. A second person was also injured. Anyone with information is asked to contact police. Coming up in 60 seconds, traffic and weather together on the ones, including the extended forecast. 680 News Time, 920.
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10: 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Rogers Xfinity Internet traffic and weather together on the ones, brought to you by Mercedes-Benz Toronto Queensway. Here's Kerry Prunskis.
4: Well, if you missed it in the traffic alert a few minutes ago, northbound on the DVP, the collision approaching Bayview Bloor has cleared, but there's a collision on the northbound 404 approaching Shepherd and the Collectors. Only one lane is getting through. So heavy traffic up the northbound DVP 404 from Dundas to Bloor, and then it's jammed approaching Eglinton up to Shepherd. Westbound 401, it's extremely slow from Nielsen and the Express and from McCowan and the Collectors onto the 404 ramps as you go into those delays. Eastbound 401, MTO says the collector ramp to the 404 has been closed for emergency construction. So a heavy backup eastbound 401 from Dixie to the 404, alternating express and collectors. On city streets, Millwood is closed in both directions between Overly and Donlands because of a police investigation. Mortimer is also closed between Dewhurst and Donlands for that investigation. From the traffic center, here's Craig Gear.
11: A problem or two keep popping up here. Westbound 403, the one approaching Eglinton and the Collectors, the two left lanes are blocked off here now, and awfully close to that third lane with this fire truck. Delays from the 401 in the Collectors to approaching Eglinton on the westbound 403. Might start to jam up the southbound 410. In fact, just a little bit here as you come up to those ramps around the 401 and to continue on to the 403. Westbound QEW at Dixie, left lane blocked with the crash. Delays from the 427. This is a new issue. Slow after, Ford Drive to Trafalgar. And also on the eastbound QEW at Cawthra, it's the left lane with a stalled vehicle. So just problems each way on the QEW. Delays Mississauga Road to Cawthra, where that left lane is blocked. If you've suffered a critical accident, get the HIMPRO advantage to overcome every obstacle. 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With the forecast, here's Denise Andriacci.
6: 20 degrees is the guaranteed high today. It's a little below seasonal, the average this time of year, 24. We remain nice and dry, though, for the afternoon with a mix of sun and cloud. Winds are out of the northwest. Sunny breaks Tuesday. Chance of showers and thunderstorms as we climb to near 23. A little humid tomorrow with winds out of the southwest. We have scattered showers and periods of rain expected at times Wednesday and Thursday as well. We do trend slightly below seasonal for most of this week. It's the final week of spring. Summer arrives on Sunday. The guaranteed high today, 20.
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10: Coming up at 9:30, police fire on a stolen car headed in their direction on the Leaside Bridge, then strikes and injures a fellow officer. A 13-year-old boy said to have been behind the wheel, hit by bullets and injured. In both cases, those injuries not life-threatening. Our Carl Hansky on the scene in East York.
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10: 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Carolina Hurricanes captain Jordan Staal may have just won the Stanley Cup final, but he still has to answer to his kids. 680's Eva Fragiscatos explains.
2: I wanted to win so bad. That was it.
23: Canadian Jordan Staal just became the oldest player to win the Conn Smythe Trophy, but the 37-year-old still had to deal with a question from his daughter during the post-game press conference.
5: We're going to go way back to the first game in the first season. Why did you punch that guy? Questions that need to be answered, guys.
2: Yeah. I'll answer that later, yeah.
23: Staal was joined on the ice by his family, including his retired hockey player brother, Eric Staal, who hoisted the trophy for the Canes 20 years ago and did it again last night. On social media, one fan writes, "Nice to see the boys of Thunder Bay," while several others say Staal is an incredible captain, and others called the series epic and historic. I'm Eva Fragiscatos.
10: Still ahead, SpaceX and airlines set to give a major lift to the Monday markets. Business in 60 seconds.
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4: It's Carrie Prunskis from the 680 Traffic Cruiser. Northbound on the 404 approaching Shepherd. Collector lanes, only one lane is getting through because of a collision. Traffic is heavily backed up onto the northbound DVP from approaching Eglinton. The traffic watch continues.
10: Now the Dynamic Market Minute with our senior business analyst, Mike Eppel. What are we expecting today, Mike?
12: Rally on these markets, Paul. It's been onward and upward ever since we had word of the peace deal, the tentative deal announced late yesterday between the U.S. and Iran. And just before the start of trade here on Bay and Wall Street, the stock futures are pretty much at the best level of the morning. Dow futures up nearly 600 points, a jump of 1.1%. NASDAQ futures up 650, that's 2.2%. Anything tied to the energy trade, and in this case, a falling price for oil down to $80.53 a barrel, down 5%. The energy stocks are going to drop. Airlines, cruise ship operators, travel and tourism in general, hotel stocks, anything that is price sensitive to the price of the pumps, that's going to rally at the start of trade this morning. SpaceX is up 5.5% pre-market, so that's going to build on Friday's 19% gain. And shares of Micron up 7.9%. The AI trade is in full effect. Roku shares are up 1%. They spiked 20% on Friday after Bloomberg reported Fox Corporation was set to or making a bid to buy Roku, the streaming service, confirmed this morning at a $25 billion price point. Price for the dollar, $71.54. Gold is up $135 at $43.73. At the Business Center, I'm Mike Eppel.
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10: 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I'm Paul Cook.
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16: Good morning. This is Monday, June 15th. I'm Sarah Parrott.
17: And I'm Asher Roth. And for Irene Preklett, here's what's making news right now.
18: A police officer struck and injured a 13-year-old alleged driver of a stolen car shot and wounded during a takedown on the Leaside Bridge overnight.
16: A funeral for a fallen OPP officer from Brampton who was struck and killed in Northern Ontario last week is planned for Thursday.
25: Another full slate of World Cup matches on tap today, but if you don't have tickets to FanFest or any future games at Toronto Stadium, the city says there's still lots of other ways you can get in on the action.
26: A breakthrough agreement between the U.S. and Iran to end the war. Light on the details, but focused on reopening the Strait of Hormuz and how Israel stands to derail the whole thing.
12: We'll tee up your Monday. Four games on the schedule at the World Cup, and Carolina celebrates their Stanley Cup triumph. Sports at 45.
27: 500-point gain for the Dow Jones right out of the starting blocks this morning. SpaceX surging for a second day. The price for oil on a nosedive to $80 a barrel. 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
16: Hey, it's time for Rogers Xfinity Internet traffic and weather. Together all the ones. Here's Craig Gear.
11: This report is filled with a bunch of issues. Some good update here on the northbound 404. So approaching Shepherd in the collectors, the two right lanes plus the ramp lane blocked off here just as you approach Shepherd. So really, the difference is you're no longer slaloming through the closed lanes. So everything's been confined off to the right side here. That is helping out the drive, but it's still busy approaching Eglinton to approaching Shepherd on the northbound DVP 404 combo. Southbound delays, Elgin Mills to 16th and Steeles to south of Don Mills. Westbound Gardner slows Spadina to Jamison and Parkland to the 427. Got that crash on the westbound QEW at Dixie where the only lane getting through is the right lane. Delays heavy from the 427. It's busy on the southbound 427 as well from Dundas, mostly in the express, down to that QEW ramp. New stalled vehicle on the east 403 at Waterdown in the right lane. Something to watch for. Toronto bound QEW, slow past Nikola Tesla to third line, on and off. And then at Cawthra, it's a stalled vehicle on the eastbound QEW. Delays from Mississauga Road. The 401, we do have a collector ramp to the 404 closed coming off the eastbound 401. Not sure if this is crash related, but it's heavy from Dixie, alternating express collectors to that ramp. Westbound 401 is slow. Nielsen Express, McCowan collectors to those 404 ramps, thanks to the problems on the northbound 404. With the forecast, Denise Andriachi.
6: A mix of sun and cloud today, a wind out of the west-northwest, keeping us a bit fresh and slightly below seasonal. The guaranteed high is 20. We have a few clouds tonight as we fall to a low near 13. Warming up a bit tomorrow, 23, feeling like 25. Today's guaranteed high, 20.
17: And right now, downtown sunshine and 13 degrees. 680 News Time, 9:33.
14: Number one for breaking news, traffic, and weather.
16: An unbelievable story is coming out of East York this morning where a police officer was struck by a stolen vehicle that was fired upon by officers as it drove towards them. And police say the suspect behind the wheel who was shot is a young teenager.
17: 680's Carl Henske's at the scene on the Leaside Bridge and tells us the investigation is now in the hands of the province's police watchdog.
18: Two marked Toronto police cruisers are stopped here on the Leaside Bridge. One has its front passenger door bent forward. Officers had attempted to stop an alleged stolen car here at around 1 o'clock this morning, then shot at that car when it allegedly drove at and struck an officer before fleeing. I'm told the person behind the wheel of the stolen car who ended up shot is a 13-year-old boy.
28: That's petrifying.
29: A lot of these kids don't realize what they're doing, you know? They really don't.
30: Like, it's more than just mischief, isn't it?
31: Attempted murder. You thought about it. There was intent to hurt somebody.
18: The wounded driver didn't get far after striking the officer. The car and the boy were located a short distance away from here. His bullet wounds and the officer's injuries are not life-threatening. at the Leaside Bridge. I'm Carl Hansky.
16: A funeral for Ontario Police Provincial Police Constable Tarun Bali, who was killed on the job last week in Northern Ontario, is planned for later this week in Mississauga. The 29-year-old officer was struck by a vehicle last Tuesday in Hearst, northwest of Timmins, as officers searched for a man who had escaped from a hospital. An 18-year-old man faces charges, including first-degree murder. Police say the private police funeral will take place Thursday morning at the Mississauga Sports and Entertainment Center. It's not open to the public, but Bali's family, as well as many other police officers, military members, and dignitaries are expected to be there. There will be a designated location for the public to view the procession and the funeral service on a live stream.
17: 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A cool and breezy start to the work week. 680 weather specialist Denise Andriachi says temperatures are not where they should be for this time of year.
6: We are below seasonal after all that rain yesterday. It is a dry day, but our guaranteed high is only 20. This is the final week of spring, and temperatures are trending slightly below seasonal for the remainder of the week.
17: Temperatures will be in the low 20s, and there's the chance of showers for

0: forward. Officers had attempted to stop an alleged stolen car here at around 1 o'clock this morning, then shot at that car when it allegedly drove at and struck an officer before fleeing. I'm told the person behind the wheel of the stolen car who ended up shot is a 13-year-old boy.
1: That's petrifying.
2: A lot of these kids don't realize what they're doing, you know? They really don't.
3: Like, it's more than just mischief, isn't it?
4: Attempted murder. You thought about it. There was an intent to hurt somebody.
0: The wounded driver didn't get far after striking the officer. The car and the boy were located a short distance away from here. His bullet wounds and the officer's injuries are not life-threatening. At the Leaside Bridge, I'm Carl Hansky.
5: A funeral for Ontario Police Provincial Police Constable Tarun Bali, who was killed on the job last week in Northern Ontario, is planned for later this week in Mississauga. The 29-year-old officer was struck by a vehicle last Tuesday in Hearst, northwest of Timmins, as officers searched for a man who had escaped from a hospital. An 18-year-old man faces charges, including first-degree murder. Police say the private police funeral will take place Thursday morning at the Mississauga Sports and Entertainment Center. It's not open to the public, but Bali's family, as well as many other police officers, military members, and dignitaries are expected to be there. There will be a designated location for the public to view the procession and the funeral service on a live stream.
6: 680 News Time, 9:35. A cool and breezy start to the work week. 680 weather specialist Denise Andriachi says temperatures are not where they should be for this time of year.
7: We are below seasonal after all that rain yesterday. It is a dry day, but our guaranteed high is only 20. This is the final week of spring, and temperatures are trending a slightly below seasonal for the remainder of the week.
6: Temperatures will be in the low 20s, and there's the chance of showers for every day this week.
5: 680 News Time, 9:35. Four FIFA World Cup matches will be played later today. And if you wanted to watch among a crowd but don't feel like heading downtown to Fort York for Fan Fest, we've got you covered. 680's Momin Qureshi joins us live with more details. Good morning, Momin.
8: Good morning, Sarah. Yes, another full slate of FIFA games on tap today, and kicking off with Spain versus Cabo Verde coming up in about 2.5 hours at noontime. Now, the place to be to watch these games is Fan Fest, but we know those tickets, while free, are very difficult to come by. So what if you don't have tickets to that and you don't have tickets to any of the games coming up at Toronto Stadium in the coming days? I had a chance to speak to Pat Tobin. He's the general manager of economic development for the city. And he says they really spent a lot of time and a lot of money making sure that the FIFA magic will be spread across the city for you to take it all in.
9: There are 62 other festivals we're funding across the city, one in every ward at least, under something called the Community Celebration Support Fund.
8: He says a lot of those are going to be watch parties where you can go and watch with people in your local community. If you don't have tickets to FanFest, one of the places he recommends checking out is Canada House. That's down at the harbor front. That is one of the main attractions. They actually have a FIFA soccer pitch built on the water that you can go and check out as well. So that's one of just a few places that you can go if you are trying to experience some of the FIFA magic, but you can't get down to FanFest or a game. Reporting live, I'm Momin Qureshi.
6: This is 680 News Radio Toronto. It's 9:37. The Strait of Hormuz could open as early as Friday after the U.S. and Iran reached an initial agreement on ending the war. But Israel is now suggesting it might not play along. 680's Jamie Pulfer joins us with the latest on the deal and the possible obstacles the peace plan could face.
10: All we know about the deal so far is the focus is on opening the Strait of Hormuz to get the world's oil flowing again. The Strait is apparently being cleared of mines. The markets are up. Oil prices are dropping. President Trump says the Strait will reopen Friday when this deal is signed in Switzerland. Vice President J.D. Vance on Fox News.
11: I'm not going to say that everybody's going to sing Kumbaya tomorrow. It's going to take a little bit of time to learn the ways of peace.
10: President Trump apparently wanted an Iran agreement before the G7 summit in France, where he'll be joined by Prime Minister Mark Carney, who says Canada welcomes the deal. But there's another layer to this, according to former Pentagon Press Secretary Sabrina Singh.
12: Israel is not party to the agreement, and they have said that they might continue to conduct operations in Lebanon. So between now and Friday, things could get derailed very quickly.
10: I'm Jamie Pulfer.
5: The Carolina Hurricanes are the new Stanley Cup champs. A 20-year wait for the franchise ended last night in Vegas. We get more from 680's Simon Bennett.
13: It was a tight Stanley Cup final until games 5 and 6. Last night, an early goal from Taylor Hall. Now finally a cup winner 16 seasons in. And a shutout from Brandon Bussey. It was a clinical finish in Sin City.
14: Okay.

0: Kings took the clincher 3-0. Jordan Staal at 37 years, 277 days, the oldest to win the Conn Smythe Trophy. He scored 6 in the final.
1: He's been grinding with these guys for so long, just trying to break through, keeping at it. And my goodness, we pulled it off. I can't describe it.
0: Rod Brind'Amour hoisted the cup as captain in 2006, won as coach this time, only the fourth to complete that double with the same franchise. I'm Simon Bennett.
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9: This report is brought to you by Mr. Lube East. Northbound on the 404 approaching Shepherd and the Collectors. This crash scene is almost done now, so it looks like they had the right lane blocked, but that right lane's been reopened, as well as all the other ones except for the ramp lane. So the ramp lane here as you approach Shepherd, partially blocked off. You can still use it. And there's about one, two, three cars getting hooked up to a tow. Once they clear, this is done. Delays approaching Eglinton all the way up to approaching Shepherd, though, but it is improving. Southbound delays, Finch to south of Lawrence, and it's just volume and a bit of a visual distraction of what was on the northbound side. Westbound 403 approaching Eglinton in the Collectors. Two left lanes blocked with a crash here. Delays from the 401 in the Collectors. Also busy southbound 410 from Derry to the 401 ramps. Eastbound 403 at Waterdown. Stalled vehicle in the right lane. Delays from 6 north. This is causing now. Eastbound on the QEW at Cawthra. We had a problem here in the left lane. I don't think it's here anymore. Delays Mississauga Road to about Dixie. Now westbound on the QEW at Dixie. A crash very much still here. Fire trucks dealing with it. Only the right lane getting by. And it's heavy from the 427. Southbound 427 is slow because of it. From Dundas in the Express to the QEW. Eastbound 401, the collector ramp to the 404. They had it shut down for emergency maintenance. And they said it's been reopened. So we'll just wait and see if that's actually the case. You've still got a delay from Dixie, alternating express collectors out towards the 404. That collector ramp to the 404 might still be closed. 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With the forecast, here's Denise Andriacci.
10: A guaranteed high of 20 degrees today, the average this time of year 24. We are feeling a little fresh with winds out of the west-northwest. Gusts nearing 40 kilometers per hour today with a mix of sun and cloud. A few clouds tonight, a low near 13. Warming up tomorrow to near 23, winds out of the southwest. Sunny breaks Tuesday, but also the chance of showers and risk of thunderstorms. Today's guaranteed high, 20.
3: Right now downtown, it is clear, sunny, and 13 degrees. 680 News Time, 943.
2: Now time for the market update. Good morning, Mike Eppel.
0: Hey, morning, Sarah. We've got quite the start here to the Monday trade, this tentative deal between the U.S. and Iran for peace, sending the markets into a bit of a tizzy here with gains across the board. 500 points for both the Dow and the NASDAQ. Percentage-wise, the Dow's up 1%. NASDAQ's up 2.25%. S&P 500 is already up by almost 1%. Bay Street's got the TSX up 353 or 1%. And that comes despite the fact that the energy stocks are cratering on average by about 4% each as the price for oil takes a nosedive. It's down 441 or 5.2% at $80.47 a barrel. The price for gold is surging 142, 43.80. That's energized the gold stocks. Agnico Eagle is up 7.9%. Barrick's up by 6.25%. Our dollar steady at $71.53. At the Business Center, I'm Mike Eppel.
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2: Sunny sky in downtown Toronto, just 13 degrees. Good morning, I'm Sarah Parrott.
3: I'm Asher Roth. Here's what you need to know.
2: An investigation is underway after a Toronto police officer was struck and injured by a stolen vehicle on the Leaside Bridge in East York overnight. Police say the suspect behind the wheel, a 13-year-old boy, was shot in the moments before the vehicle hit the officer. The wounded driver and the officer are both expected to be okay. The SIU is now investigating. We're expecting an update later this morning. Millwood still closed between Overlea and Donlands. A funeral for a fallen OPP officer from Brampton who was struck and killed in Northern Ontario last week is planned for this Thursday. Police say the private funeral for 29-year-old Tarun Bali will take place at the Mississauga Sports and Entertainment Center. The funeral service is not open to the public, but it will be live streamed. Time for sports. Here's Simon Bennett.
0: Hey, Sarah, good morning. It's a full Monday at the World Cup. Soccer fans, get your errands done before lunchtime at noon. Cabo Verde makes his World Cup debut against Spain. There's Belgium against Egypt at 3. Mo Salah looks for an Egyptian result on his birthday, by the way. Saudi Arabia against Uruguay at 6. And the day wraps with Iran on U.S. soil against New Zealand in Los Angeles. Canada's next match Thursday against Qatar in Vancouver. NHL season done. Carolina, Stanley Cup champs. Their first in 20 years. It was a clinical 3-0. Shutout in Game 6 in Vegas. Taylor Hall scored early. They never looked back. Jordan Staal at 37, the oldest Conn Smythe Trophy winner ever. He scored 6 times in the final. The Marlies off today, up 2-0 on Chicago in the Calder Cup Finals. Game 3 tomorrow at Cola. The Jays also off. They're dropping 2-3 against the Yankees there in Boston tomorrow. And both GTHL CEBL teams are playing tonight. The Shooting Stars in Vancouver at 10 o'clock. The Honey Badgers host Niagara at 7:30. 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
2: Mark Carney travels to France today for the G7 Leaders Summit, where the wars in Iran and Ukraine, as well as emerging technologies, are expected to dominate the debate. 680's Scott Burnett is here with a preview.
15: Carney began his European sojourn with a stop in Ireland to meet with that country's president and ratify Canada's trade deal with Ireland. Speaking with Irish media, Carney spoke about finding lasting peace in Iran, but also leaned heavily into artificial intelligence and Canada's role in the tech landscape. He says the G7 will be a good opportunity to get leading countries on the same trajectory.
16: What are you opting in for? Do we take this risk seriously around AI and AI infrastructure? Canada, very much at the forefront, will take child safety seriously, and so we will take steps. Not everyone around that table will.
15: Carney also reaffirming Canada's commitment to boost NATO spending.
16: Canada is beginning to and willing to take more of our responsibilities, certainly first and foremost at home, but where we can be most effective within NATO.
15: Carney's schedule today includes a meeting with the presidents of the European Council and European Commission, followed by a working dinner on geopolitical and economic issues. I'm Scott Burnett.
2: Coming up, traffic and weather together are the ones, and
17: a cast of Peregrine Falcons moved out of BMO Field just before people gathered for the World Cup.
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2: It's time for Rogers Xfinity Internet traffic and weather together, all the ones. 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
9: This report is brought to you by Diamond and Diamond Lawyers. So problems on the northbound 404 approaching Shepherd, just the ramp lane block now. Delays from Eglinton beginning on the DVP up to approaching Shepherd. Southbound delays, Finch to south of Lawrence. Slow on the West QEW and the Gardner. Spadina to Jamison, Parklawn to the 427. You know, westbound is looking a lot nicer. It's looking better and better with every passing moment. But the QEW west, you still have the problem at Dixie in the two left lanes, so it's single file there. And then it's slow from the 427 to Dixie and 4 Drive to Trafalgar. Westbound 403, you've got the jam up here. That's the crash approaching Eglinton in the collectors. Couple lanes blocked, and then delays from the 401 in the collectors. Busy on the south 410 from Courtney Park down to those ramps. Eastbound 403, slow approaching 6 North to Waterdown, where the right lane's blocked there. And eastbound QEW, not seeing the problem anymore at Cawthra. It's slow Burloke to Dorval, and then about Mississauga Road, approaching Mississauga Road to approaching Dixie. So it's a visual distraction delay now for eastbound travelers. The 401's pretty unremarkable, but we've got delays, volume, eastbound Dixie to Leslie, westbound Whites Road to Port Union Express Collectors, Nielsen Express, McCowan Collectors to the 404. 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Call 1-800-567-HURT. With the forecast, here's Denise Andriacci.
10: 20 degrees is the guaranteed high today. It's a little below seasonal, the average this time of year 24. We remain nice and dry, though, for the afternoon with a mix of sun and cloud. Winds are out of the northwest. A few clouds tonight, 13. Sunny breaks Tuesday. Chance of showers and thunderstorms as we climb to near 23. A little humid tomorrow with winds out of the southwest. We have scattered showers and periods of rain expected at times Wednesday and Thursday as well. The guaranteed high today, 20.
3: It is 13 degrees and sunny downtown, partly cloudy up at Pearson. 680 News Time, 9:53.
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17: Four Peregrine Falcons left BMO Field just before soccer fans from around the globe moved in. We get an explanation from 680's Eva Fragiscados.
23: Less than 3 weeks before the first World Cup game at Toronto Stadium, four Peregrine Falcon chicks nesting in the rafters were creating safety concerns for workers preparing the stadium. Instead of removing the nest, wildlife falconer Dan Frankian installed nets and protective measures to keep both workers and the birds safe until the chicks could leave. Frankian tells the Globe and Mail he opted for this method because he knew the birds would learn to take flight before the first game. He says Peregrine Falcons are highly protective of their young, especially as chicks learn to fly, which can make them aggressive toward nearby humans. The chicks at BMO Field have successfully left the nest without harm to people or birds. I'm Eva Fragiscados.
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27: Hey, Sarah, good morning. We've got quite the relief rally on the markets underway here. The markets are surging on word of that U.S. and Iran tentative peace deal. Dow Jones up 612 points, 1.2%. NASDAQ's up 2.5%, gaining 650 points. S&P 500 up 112, 1.5%. And the TSX on Bays up 350, or 1%. And traders are saying, depending on what new U.S. Fed Chair Kevin Warsh has to say about interest rates come Wednesday afternoon, well, then all bets could be off about where this market could head. The propulsion, if you will, is coming from SpaceX, which is up another 6.5% so far this morning. It was up 19% in its first day of trade on its debut Friday. Shares of Intel up 5%. American Airlines. Anything to do with travel, tourism, that's tied to the price for gas? Well, the airline stocks, American's up 5.75%. United's up 5%. Air Canada on Bays up 3%. Watching shares of Netflix gain 0.5%. Roku is now down 1.5%. That's interesting. Consider Roku on Friday was up 20% on speculation, reported by Bloomberg, that Fox Corporation was going to buy the company for about $25 billion. Well, that was confirmed this morning, but maybe buy the rumor, sell the news. And Roku stock down 1.5%, and Fox Corp stock is down by about 10%. They're going to basically merge and give another platform, ostensibly to Fox News, Sports, and Entertainment. Shares of CoreWeave up by 5.5%. Norwegian Cruise Lines up 4.5%. Now, the price for oil is down by $4.50 or 5% at $80.57. It has not yet broken below 80. That seems to be the threshold for oil until maybe a deal is officially signed and the Strait of Hormuz is officially reopened. The energy stocks, Canadian Natural's down 4.5%, Suncor's down 4.5%. Should mention the gold trade. Wow. Gold is up $142, $43.81. Gold has been consistently inconsistent in as much as it's supposed to be a defense against inflation, which of course we've seen a lot of, but gold has been dropping. Now that inflation might be coming down if oil and gas prices drop, gold's up 143. The gold stock's up on average 6.5% at the TSX. At the Business Center, I'm Mike Apple.
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3: It's Monday, the 15th of June. Good morning. In for Irene Preklet, I'm Asher Roth.
2: And I'm Sarah Parrott. Here's what's making news this hour.
6: A 13-year-old boy is shot and wounded during a police takedown of a stolen car on the Leaside Bridge, during which an officer was also allegedly intentionally struck and injured.
7: Four FIFA World Cup games on tap today, but if you don't have tickets to FanFest, the city says there's still so many ways to watch.
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2: Breaking down a potential deal between the U.S. and Iran to end the war. A lot of unknowns, a big push to get the world's oil moving again, and how Israel may jeopardize all of it.
3: And Ontario doctors are speaking out about worsening wait times for ER patients.
12: It's another jam-packed day at the World Cup with four more games on the docket, plus the Carolina Hurricanes now getting ready for their big parade. Sports at 15.
27: 600-point surges for the Dow Jones and the NASDAQ. The TSX up 330, getting a big lift from gold stocks and SpaceX to the moon. Up 6% in the early trade, business at 26.
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3: Now Rogers Xfinity Internet traffic and weather together on the ones with Toronto's most frequent traffic reports, Craig Gear.
9: All right. Well, this report is brought to you by Scotiabank. We've got some problems still, like on the northbound 404, ramp lane still blocked, approaching Shepherd in the collectors. It's moving a lot better here. It is slow on the northbound DVP from north of Eglinton up to Shepherd on and off, but really not bad at all. So that problem we can say is wrapped up for now. And most of it's, just one vehicle left to go. The rest have just cleared away. Southbound delays from Finch to south of Lawrence. Westbound on the Gardner, pretty nice. QEW is slow from the 427 to Dixie, though. Only the right lane getting by it. It's a crash here. At bottom of the south 427 as well, slow from Dundas in the express to the QEW. Westbound 403 approaching Eglinton in the collector, still with two lanes blocked here. Looks like, are they clearing out? Yes, they are all gone. They're out of here. It was a crash. Delays from the 401 in the collectors to approaching Eglinton, but it is improving. Eastbound 403 at Waterdown, just past Waterdown, stalled vehicle in the right lane, delays from 6 North. More problems. Eastbound 401, it's a new one, approaching Avenue Road in the express, partially in the right lane. A stalled truck almost made it into the shoulder. Delays from Dixie, alternating express collectors. 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Here's Denise Andriacci.
8: 20 is our guaranteed high today with a mix of sun and cloud for the afternoon. We're feeling a bit fresh today, slightly below seasonal, but we are nice and dry. Winds are out of the west-northwest, gusts nearing 40 kilometers per hour. A few clouds tonight and a low of 13. Today's guaranteed high, 20.
2: Right now in downtown Toronto, sunshine, 13 degrees. 680 News Time, 10:03.
3: A wild story from East York this morning where a middle school-aged child was shot by police after apparently stealing a car and striking an officer.
2: Ontario's police watchdog has now invoked its mandate. 680's Carl Hanske has more from the scene.
6: It was right here on the southbound lane on the Leaside Bridge where officers attempted to box in an alleged stolen car at around 1 o'clock this morning and then opened fire when the driver allegedly drove at and struck an officer while taking off. Police then located the car with bullet holes and the alleged driver with bullet wounds a short distance away from here. He is a 13-year-old boy.
10: Blown away by the age.
14: I think the kids think it's all fun and games.
15: Seems like the culture has changed. Their moral compass is gone.
6: The boy shot was taken to hospital along with the police officer struck. Both will recover. The SIU is now investigating the actions of the police officers involved to determine if the use of force was justified. At the Leaside Bridge, I'm Carl Hanske.
3: The funeral for an OPP officer killed in the line of duty last week will happen later this week in Mississauga. 29-year-old Constable Tarun Bali was struck by a vehicle in the town of Hearst during an investigation. A 19-year-old man is facing a number of charges, including first-degree murder. Bali's funeral will take place at the Mississauga Sports and Entertainment Center on Thursday. The service will not be open to the public.
2: Oh, the final week of spring is going to feel more like the first week of spring did or would have in a normal year. 680 weather specialist Denise Andriacci says we can expect temperatures in the low 20s for most of the work week, and the weekend should be even nicer.
8: We welcome summer officially on Sunday. It is going to be a beautiful weekend. That could change. We're still a few days out, but right now we are expecting dry and near seasonal conditions for the weekend.
2: The guaranteed high for today is 20 degrees with a mix of sun and cloud.
3: 680 News Time, 10:05. Well, Spain, Belgium, and Iran are among the countries that will play their opening matches today on this fifth day of the FIFA World Cup. And if you're looking for a crowd to watch the games with and don't have a ticket to Fort York's Fan Fest, 680's Momin Qureshi joins us live with a few ideas. Momin.
7: After a couple of hours until kickoff for today's games with the Spain taking on Cabo Verde at noon. No games at Toronto Stadium today. That'll come later in the week. But if you don't have tickets to Fan Fest or a match, what do? You're not SOL. The city says there is still lots to do. I had a chance to speak to Pat Tobin. He is the general manager of economic development for Toronto.
11: We've put in place lots of things to let the city celebrate wherever they live. And I think Toronto is going to show up.
7: Yeah, he says there's actually 62 other festivals and events happening around the city. They try to make sure that they have them in people's communities so you don't have to go too far or don't have to come downtown if you don't want to. But if you are willing to come downtown, one of these signature non-FIFA Fan Fest events is happening.
11: I'll mention Canada House, run by Canada Soccer. That'll be down at Harbourfront. There'll be a huge pitch in Lake Ontario people can take advantage of.
7: Yeah, Canada House, certainly one of the non-Fan Fest hotspots. It is first come, first serve, so you will have to get down there early, maybe try to call or check before you go down there, but it is going to be one of their busier locations over the next few weeks. Reporting live, I'm Omen Qureshi.
2: The U.S. and Iran have apparently reached a tentative agreement to end the war and to reopen the Strait of Hormuz. 680's Jamie Palfer has more on the potential path to peace.
16: There are a lot of unknowns about the art of this deal, only that the U.S. and Iran have agreed that it means the reopening of the Strait of Hormuz and the end of the U.S. naval blockade. Iran comes out with some valuable intel, according to Jasmine Al-Gamal, former advisor at the U.S. Defense Department.
18: The knowledge that if it wants to, again, it can always hold the Strait of Hormuz hostage.
16: The Strait still has to be demined. President Trump says it won't reopen until the deal is signed Friday in Switzerland. Vice President J.D. Vance on Fox News.
19: I certainly plan to be there, but it's possible the president himself could be there.
16: President Trump is attending the G7 summit in France. Prime Minister Mark Carney also there and says Canada welcomes the deal. But what about Israel? refusing to leave land seized in Lebanon as it fights Iranian-backed Hezbollah, potentially putting the whole deal in jeopardy. I'm Jamie Pulfer.
3: This is 680 News Radio. Calls are growing louder for the Ford government to do something about overcrowding in Ontario emergency rooms, a problem that doctors say has only gotten worse since the pandemic. Mike Eppel has more from the 680 Business Centre.
27: The survey of Ontario physicians released by the Ontario Medical Association shows three quarters of those ER doctors asked described their departments as critically or severely overcrowded. Another survey from Ipsos looked at the public's view of Ontario's emergency rooms, showing just 30% were confident that they would receive timely care if needed. The studies reported in today's Globe and Mail were released at the start of what's being described as the summer trauma season, where ERs see many more cases tied to summertime activities, but reduced staffing levels because of holidays. The Globe reports Ontario is not an outlier, but similar to other provinces for long wait times, according to the Canadian Association of Emergency Physicians. A spokesperson for the Ontario Ministry of Health tells the Globe and Mail the province is responding to the crisis, investing significantly into public health, adding 3,500 beds since 2018. At the Business Center, I'm Mike Eppel.
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3: Time now for the gas price update. Enpro is predicting no change at midnight, saying the price will hold at $1.66.9 a liter. Up next, traffic and weather together, including a crash on the westbound QEW at Dixie.
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3: Now Rogers Xfinity Internet, traffic and weather together on the ones. 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
9: This report is brought to you by Kotak Law. And we've got some problems, but some good news. Everything's pretty much cleared away, like northbound 404 approaching Shepherd in the collectors. All lanes open and no delay anymore, even on the DVP. Southbound delays, though, Finch to south of Lawrence. Eastbound 401 approaching Avenue Road in the express. Stalled truck partially hanging into the right lane. Delays from south of Pearson, alternating express collectors out to about Avenue Road, and then Bayview to the 404 express collectors. Eastbound 409 still hefty from Kipling to the 401. Westbound 401, it's all volume, but busier than normal approaching Port Union Express Collector. Still, we've got all that construction in the area. And then slow McCowan to Bayview, alternating Express Collectors. South 404 DVP, busy Finch to south of Lawrence. Slow on the West Gardner as you approach the 427 all the way through to Dixie on the westbound QEW, where we had a jam up here with a crash, but that crash is all gone. It's still slow on the South 427 approaching Dundas in the Express to that QEW ramp. And the problem on the West 403 is gone past the 401, and delays have eased off. Eastbound 403 at Waterdown just passed. The right lane's blocked with a stalled vehicle and delays from 6 North. Denied shorter long-term disability benefits? 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With the forecast, here's Denise Andriachi.
8: A guaranteed high of 20 degrees today, the average this time of year 24. We are feeling a little fresh with winds out of the west-northwest. Gusts nearing 40 kilometers per hour today with a mix of sun and cloud. A few clouds tonight, a low near 13. Warming up tomorrow to near 23, winds out of the southwest. Sunny breaks Tuesday, but also the chance of showers and risk of thunderstorms. Today's guaranteed high, 20.
2: Right now in downtown Toronto, we have sunshine. It's 14 degrees. 680 News Time, 1013.
3: McMaster University has launched a new research institute to focus on optimal aging. 680's Eva Fragiscados has more.
0: The McCall McBain Kinesiology and Health Span Institute will focus on the emerging importance of health spans. The institute is thanks to a $50 million donation, the largest of its kind for kinesiology in Canada. It will fund academic physicians, scholarships, and research, including the importance of childhood activity. The research will also focus on perimenopause, as well as those aged 65 and older, aiming to prevent chronic disease and support independence. In a statement, the donors say one of the goals of the grant is to put health span research at the forefront of how Canada thinks about health policy. University leaders say the institute will drive innovation and help people stay healthier and more active throughout their lives. I'm Eva Fragiscados.
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3: A cool start to the week. It is currently sunny, but 13 degrees. Good morning. I'm Asher Roth.
2: And I'm Sarah Parrott. Here are the top stories this hour.
3: Like something out of a Grand Theft Auto game, a 13-year-old child was shot by police in East York this morning after apparently stealing a car and striking an officer that was attempting to stop them. Both the child and the officer suffered non-life-threatening injuries. SIU has invoked its mandate. Taryn Bali, the OPP constable that was killed on the job in Northern Ontario last week, will be laid to rest in a police funeral Thursday morning in Mississauga. It will not be open to the public, but will be live-streamed. And it's an unseasonably cool start to the work week with a 680 News Radio guaranteed high of 20 degrees, and temperatures are expected to stay this way for the next few days. Your full forecast is coming up at 1021. First, though, it's time for sports from Sportsnet 590 The Fan. Good morning, Rajesh Dave.
12: Hey, good morning, Asher. After that thrilling Sunday at the World Cup, we've got another loaded schedule to start off the work week here. Spain's ready to kick off their tournament opener against Cabo Verde. That's coming up at noon. Belgium and Egypt set to go right after, with Saudi Arabia and Uruguay later in the evening. Iran and New Zealand will wrap the action tonight at 9. Canada, of course, now prepping for their next. That's against Qatar on Thursday. A day off for the Blue Jays after that less than ideal weekend against the Yankees. They're revving up for the Red Sox on the road now starting tomorrow. Lots happening on Sportsnet today, though. Mets, Reds at 7. Rays, Dodgers later at 10. That's it for the NHL season. Now the Hurricanes, your 2026 Stanley Cup champs with that huge win down in Vegas last night. Captain Jordan Staal, your Conn Smythe winner, as Rod Brind'Amour becomes the fourth ever to lift the cup as both captain and coach of the same team. They're now getting set for their parade, which will be reportedly held on Saturday. The Knicks also setting up for their parade later this week. That'll be through Manhattan on Thursday. And back to hockey for a sec. Although the NHL is done, the AHL is not. The Calder Cup Finals resume tomorrow here at Coca-Cola Coliseum. Toronto's up 2-0 on Chicago. 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
3: The Iran peace deal is sure to be discussed today in eastern France, where Prime Minister Mark Carney and other leaders are gathering for the G7 summit. 680's Scott Burnett joins us with more on what's on the agenda.
10: Prime Minister Carney visiting Ireland this weekend ahead of the G7, which kicks off in France today. Carney tells Irish media Canada will be pushing for coordinated action on artificial intelligence, as well as protecting children online. Earlier this month, the Liberal government introduced an online harms bill to force social media companies to ban kids under 16 from their platforms. Platforms and also to regulate AI chatbots. The UK announcing this morning they're introducing a similar bill. Carney also telling reporters that while the US appears determined to become the primary influence on the world stage, America's level of engagement will vary depending on the issue.
11: What one can't do at this point in the rapidly shifting world order is to rely on one set of institutions, one country, to provide the answer. You have to know what you want, what you need, how you serve your citizens, and then go out and get it.
10: US President Donald Trump is slated to arrive this afternoon, although it's unclear if he and Carney will have a one-on-one. I'm Scott Burnett.
3: A book of condolence will be set up at Toronto Police Headquarters starting today for Emergency Task Force Constable Mark Pinizzotto. The 43-year-old officer was shot and killed during a raid in North York. Police can leave messages in his honor online or in person. It will be set up at the headquarters on College Street until June 26th. And Porter is expanding passenger service to Montreal. Commercial service begins today from the new terminal in Saint-Hubert with flights to 11 Canadian destinations, including Toronto and Vancouver. The chief executive for the airline says bookings have already exceeded expectations and he predicts the airport will quickly become popular. Up next, traffic and a look at your extended forecast.
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3: Now Rogers Xfinity Internet traffic and weather together on the ones. 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
9: Stalled truck on the eastbound 401. This report is brought to you by Don Valley North Lexus, East 401, approaching Avenue Road in the Express. Right lane fully blocked now. We've got the MTO on scene blocking that right lane fully. Most of the trucks in the right shoulder. Delays from south of Pearson, alternating express collectors to this point, approaching Avenue Road in the Express. And then slow Leslie to the 404 in the collectors. Westbound 401 slow approaching Port Union for a little bit here in the Express and collectors. There is that construction in there that's long term. And then slow West 401 McCowan to about Bayview, alternating Express collectors. Slow on the South 404 DVP still from Finch to south of Lawrence. Northbound's nice and empty once again. Eastbound QBW busy approaching Mississauga Road to Dixie and the Gardner still slow approaching Spadina to Jarvis. Eastbound 403, the problem at Waterdown is all gone. Delays left over from 6 North, but it is improving. Now, southbound 427, this was all jammed up thanks to the problems on the QBW, which are all gone now. So westbound QBW slow 427 to Dixie, but all lanes open. But the bottom of the south 427 is still slow from approaching Dundas, mostly in the express down to the Kiwi Gardner ramps. 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With the forecast, Denise Andriachi.
8: 20 degrees is the guaranteed high today. It's a little below seasonal, the average this time of year 24. We remain nice and dry, though, for the afternoon with a mix of sun and cloud. Winds are out of the northwest. Sunny breaks Tuesday. Chance of showers and thunderstorms as we climb to near 23. A little humid tomorrow with winds out of the southwest. We have scattered showers and periods of rain expected at times Wednesday and Thursday as well. We do trend slightly below seasonal for most of this week. It's the final week of spring. Summer arrives on Sunday. The guaranteed high today, 20.
2: And right now in downtown Toronto, we have a sunny sky. It's 14 degrees.
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3: Coming up at 10:30, an update from police on the investigation into the shooting of a child who's accused of stealing a car and striking an officer in East York early this morning.
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3: Well, in case you missed it, the Carolina Hurricanes are Stanley Cup champions for the first time since their head coach was their captain. 680's Simon Bennett has more on how the Canes got it done against the Golden Knights.
21: Nobody has won more games the last 8 years than the Hurricanes, yet just now getting a cup proves how hard it is to do. Brandon Bussey, the shutout, the Canes controlled Game 6 from beginning to end.
22: Hey, hey, what do you say? The 2026 Carolina Hurricanes are Stanley Cup champions.
21: Carolina over Vegas 3-0, their first title since 2006. Taylor Hall scored the opening goal and finally has his first cup in 16 seasons.
26: It's an amazing group, and I'm really happy for those guys that have been here forever. They deserve this so much.
21: Scoring 6 times in the final, Canes captain Jordan Staal, at 37, the oldest to win the Conn Smythe Trophy as playoff MVP. I'm Simon Bennett.
3: Up next, airline stocks are taking off, energy stocks are cratering, all in reaction to the moves for the oil market. Details coming up in business in a minute.
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3: 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Now the Dynamic Market Minute. Here's Mike Eppel. Morning,
31: yeah,
3: Mike.
31: Sure, we're looking at the markets moving way up here this morning as the market is basically in the midst of a relief rally with the tentative peace deal between the U.S. and Iran sending the Dow Jones up 612 points. That is pretty much the high level of the day for the blue chips, up 1.2%. The S&P 500 is up 1.5%. NASDAQ's up 2.3%, gaining 600 points. And the TSX up 350 points, or an even 1%. Most actively traded of the mega cap stocks on Wall Street, SpaceX. It's up 8%. at $173. So its total market cap now is well into the $2 trillion range following its debut Friday. Intel's up 4%, NVIDIA's up 2%, Supermicro's up a couple of percent, and American Airlines up 2%. That is a positive reaction from anything to do with travel and tourism to a falling price for oil. West Texas crude is down 4.64, 5.5% at $80.23 a barrel, the lowest price point in a couple of months, and seeing a positive reaction to anything that is price sensitive to, well, either jet fuel or, in the consumer cases, filling up at the gas tank. Now, we'll have to wait until tomorrow morning to see exactly what the price for gas here will do, and we look likely at a major change happening on Wednesday morning at the earliest. On the TSX, the one sector that's holding things back just a little bit is the energy group. Suncor is down 4% and Canadian Natural Resources down by 4.25%. The gold stocks are up 6% as a collectively, because the price for gold is up $140, 3.33% at $43.80 the ounce U.S. Bitcoin's up by $2,500, $66,400. Earlier today, the Tokyo Nikkei was quite the story. Japan's benchmark gained 3,300 points, 5%, closing at a record high above 69,000. Our dollar is steady at 71.5 cents, exchange $1.40. At the Business Center, I'm Mike Uppel.
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3: Right now, downtown, a few clouds and 14 degrees. 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
2: Good morning. This is Monday, June 15th. I'm Sarah Parrott.
3: And I'm Asher Roth. And for Irene Preklett, here's what's making news this hour.
2: An underage suspect accused of stealing a vehicle and striking a Toronto police officer is confirmed to be just 12 years old. The boy is facing a long list of charges, including attempted murder.
7: And out of the middle, a significant development out of the Middle East, a potential deal between the U.S. and Iran to end the war. The markets are rocking, oil prices are dropping, but Israel could be an issue.
10: If you weren't able to get tickets to FanFest or a World Cup match, the city says there's still lots of ways to enjoy the games.
11: Bring people together in order to celebrate the game and feel part of it.
10: That includes Canada House on the harbor front.
2: He may have just won the Stanley Cup, but Carolina Hurricanes captain Jordan Staal had to answer a tough question from his daughter.
12: Eight more teams in action at the World Cup to begin the work week, plus the Carolina Hurricanes now joining the New York Knicks. Both teams getting ready for their parades this week. Sports at 45.
31: 600-point gains for the Dow Jones and the NASDAQ this morning. The relief rally rolls on to the price for oil cratering by more than 5%. And SpaceX to the moon business at 56.
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9: This report is brought to you by Don Valley North Toyota. Westbound 401 is slow, McCowan to Avenue Road, alternating express collectors, and a new problem is west of Trafalgar in the express, where the right lane's blocked with a stalled vehicle. Delays about Trafalgar in the express to west of there. Eastbound 401 approaching the Allen in the express. Watch out for a blue hammer in the second lane from the left. Traffic spotters saying they almost ran it over, so could impact the drive. Luckily, eastbound 401 approaching Avenue in the express, that right lane is still blocked with a stalled truck, so it's really slow in the express. So if that hammer's there, you're not going to be running it over at highway speed for a little bit. So eastbound 401 slow Dixie, alternating express collectors all the way out to approaching Avenue Road. A southbound 427 at Dundas in the express, stalled truck, awkward lane right in the middle. Delays from, or it's a stalled SUV with a tow truck here. That's what it is. Anyway, center lane blocked off. Delays heavy from south of Burnham Thorpe in the express down to about Dundas on the southbound 427. And southbound Highway 10, we had a problem at Old School Line. Not sure if all lanes are impacted here with this collision or if the crash may have cleared out. Let me know what you're seeing at 10 and Old School Line at Star 680. 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With the forecast, Denise Andriachi.
8: A mix of sun and cloud today, a wind out of the west-northwest, keeping us a bit fresh and slightly below seasonal. The guaranteed high is 20. We have a few clouds tonight as we fall to a low near 13. Warming up a bit tomorrow, 23, feeling like 25. Today's guaranteed high, 20.
3: Right now, downtown, it's partly cloudy and 14 degrees. 680 News Time, 10:33.
13: A young suspect is facing several charges, including theft over $5,000 and attempted murder after Toronto police say he stole a vehicle and struck.

0: to what it was before the U.S. and Israel began this war some 3 months ago.
1: Vice President J.D. Vance on Fox News.
2: If the Iranians comply with his deal, it is going to fundamentally transform the Middle East for the next 50 years.
1: President Trump is attending the G7 summit in France, joined by Prime Minister Mark Carney, who is praising the deal to end the war. But Israel could be an issue in getting this over the finish line, refusing to withdraw from land seized in Lebanon as it battles Iranian-backed Hezbollah. I'm Jamie Pulfer.
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7: The Outsiders is more than a show. 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
3: It's time for Rogers Xfinity Internet traffic and weather together on the ones. 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
9: This report is brought to you by Scotiabank. Eastbound 401, watch out for debris approaching the Allen in the Express. Traffic spotter saying it looks like a blue hammer in the second lane from the left. So watch out for that. We had an issue approaching Avenue Road in the Express clear away. It was that stalled truck. But immediately after, we had a new collision. That's east of Avenue Road in the collectors. It's right at the collector to Express transfer. A vehicle went smack dab right in the middle of the crash system. I guess if it was going to go anywhere, you want it to go into the crash system. Left lane's blocked here. Fire trucks very close to the right lane of the transfer. So it's jamming up things as you approach. So still with that delay on the eastbound 401 from about Dixie all the way through to this point, alternating express collectors. Westbound 401, slow McCowan to Avenue Road, express collectors, and then west of Trafalgar in the express, stalled vehicle in the right lane, and it's heavy from approaching Trafalgar to west of it. Southbound 427, we had a problem at Dundas in the express. That cleared out. Delays still from south of Burnhamthorpe in the express, though. And a couple of police investigations underway. It's the same investigation, a couple of scenes. Millwood closed overly to Donlands, and Mortimer shut down from Dewhurst to Donlands for this police investigation. Scotiabank, Scene Plus, and Shell together are helping eligible clients earn up to 10 cents per liter in value on fuel purchases. 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With the forecast, Denise Andriacci.
10: A guaranteed high of 20 degrees today, the average this time of year 24. We are feeling a little fresh with winds out of the west-northwest. Gusts nearing 40 kilometers per hour today with a mix of sun and cloud. A few clouds tonight, a low near 13. Warming up tomorrow to near 23, winds out of the southwest. Sunny breaks Tuesday, but also the chance of showers and risk of thunderstorms. Today's guaranteed high, 20.
4: Right now, downtown, a few clouds and 14 degrees, 680 News Time, 1043.
3: Carolina Hurricanes captain Jordan Staal may have just won the Stanley Cup final, but he still has to answer to his kids. Here's 680's Eva Fragiscatos.
11: I wanted to win so bad. That was it.
12: Canadian Jordan Staal just became the oldest player to win the Conn Smythe Trophy, but the 37-year-old still had to deal with a question from his daughter during the post-game press conference.

0: We're going to go way back to the first game in the first season. Why did you punch that guy? Questions that need to be answered, guys.
1: Yeah. I'll answer that later, yeah.
2: Stahl was joined on the ice by his family, including his retired hockey player brother, Eric Stahl, who hoisted the trophy for the Canes 20 years ago and did it again last night. On social media, one fan writes, "Nice to see the boys of Thunder Bay," while several others say Stahl is an incredible captain, and others called the series epic and historic. I'm Eva Fragiscados.
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3: Sunshine in downtown Toronto. It's 14 degrees. Good morning. I'm Sarah Parrott.
4: And I'm Asher Roth. Here's what's making news right now.
3: An underage suspect accused of stealing a vehicle and striking a Toronto police officer is confirmed to be just 12 years old. The boy is facing a long list of charges, including attempted murder, assaulting a peace officer, and theft over $5,000, all in connection with the incident that happened in East York overnight. The boy was shot by police during the interaction. He and the officer who was struck have non-life-threatening injuries. The SIU will soon provide an update. A significant development out of the Middle East with a potential deal between the U.S. and Iran to end the war, which is now over 100 days old. The markets are reacting with oil prices dropping, but there is skepticism as there are a lot of unknowns about the deal. President Trump says the Strait of Hormuz will reopen on Friday when the agreement is signed in Switzerland. It's time for sports from Sportsnet 590 The Fan. Here's Rajesh Dave.
5: All right, Sarah, we're gearing up for another fun day at the World Cup into groups G and H now as Spain and Cabo Verde get the party started at noon. They're in Atlanta. Then it's Belgium and Egypt going head-to-head this afternoon in Seattle. Saudi Arabia and Uruguay squaring off tonight in Miami. And then it's Iran and New Zealand kicking off from LA in the late game. Canada's holding another training session today ahead of their next game on Thursday. That's against Qatar over in Vancouver. We should hear from the team shortly. Meanwhile, for the Blue Jays, a bit of an off day after a rough weekend against the Yankees. They're now 1.5 games outside of a wild card spot, looking to pick up some wins at Fenway tomorrow when they start off against the Red Sox. In the meantime, we've got a Sportsnet doubleheader today. Mets, Reds at 7, Dodgers, Rays at 10. Well, it's all about the parades now as the NHL and NBA seasons have officially wrapped this past weekend. Carolina set to hold theirs on Saturday with the Canes securing their second ever Stanley Cup last night in Vegas. The Knicks, meanwhile, ready for their parade through Manhattan on Thursday after locking up their first title in 53 years down in San Antonio on Saturday. And staying with basketball, top NBA draft Darren Peterson has reportedly visited with the Wizards, who own the number one pick in next week's draft, but does not plan to grant another team a meeting. The Raptors will select 19th overall this year. Sports at 15 and 45, past every hour or anytime at sportsnet.ca.
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3: It was supposed to be opening for the first cross-border travel this morning, but the Gordie Howe Bridge linking Windsor and Detroit has no traffic after the official ribbon-cutting ceremony was delayed again on Friday. The mayor of Windsor says it's better to keep the bridge closed than agreeing to a bad trade deal with the U.S. Our Mike Eppel has more from the Business Center.
11: Well, still effectively a bridge to nowhere, the $6 billion Gordie Howe Bridge has turned into one of the symbols of the trade tensions between the two countries. It's been ready for traffic for months, only to get sidelined by U.S. President Trump after the Maroon family, the owners of the nearby Ambassador Bridge, effectively lobbied Commerce Secretary Howard Lutnick to put the bridge on Trump's radar. The mayor of Windsor, Drew Dilkins, tells Breakfast Television it is a tough situation, but one they can deal with.
12: Trade is down as a result of Trump's tariff war against Canada, so we can manage with the existing Ambassador Bridge. I actually don't want Mark Carney and our federal government to make a bad deal with the United States.
11: The Gordie Howe Bridge project was fully funded by Canada, with construction and supplies coming from both countries, paid for by future tolls. The Trump administration and some local officials in Michigan now demanding Canada give over half of the project. At the Business Center, I'm Mike Uppel.
3: And health professionals are warning teens and parents about the potentially deadly risk posed by a TikTok challenge.
13: The viral dare posted to social media encourages young people to take up to 25 Benadryl tablets at once to achieve a euphoric high, even hallucinations. Richard Preston's daughter tried it last week.
14: She was perfectly fine Sunday. Within 24 hours, she's laying lifeless.
13: Hundreds of kids have been hospitalized after overdosing on the over-the-counter allergy medication. At least five have died since the TikTok challenge was first issued in 2020. Jim Ryan, ABC News.
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3: It's time for Rogers Xfinity Internet traffic and weather together on the ones. 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
15: This report is brought to you by Richmond Hill Toyota. Eastbound 401 east of Avenue Road in the Collectors, the two left lanes are blocked with a crash. Delays from Dixie Express and Collectors to this point. Fire trucks in these lanes, very close to the right lane of the Collector to Express transfer. But so far, they're not blocking that lane. So they're going to keep that open, I believe. But it's still busy from Dixie. Eastbound 409, slow Martin Grove to the 401. Westbound 401, slow Warden Express, 404 Collectors to Avenue Road. And then busy from Trafalgar in the express to west of there, where we had some lanes blocked with a problem, but it's all been cleared out. Southbound 404 DVP, a slow Finch to south of Lawrence. Northbound delays, Eglinton up to York Mills. Eastbound QEW busy approaching Mississauga Road to Dixie, and the eastbound Gardner slow approaching Parkland due east of Jamison. It's time to Toyota. 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With the forecast, Denise Andriacci.
18: 20 degrees is the guaranteed high today. It's a little below seasonal, the average this time of year 24. We remain nice and dry, though, for the afternoon with a mix of sun and cloud. Winds are out of the northwest. A few clouds tonight, 13. Sunny breaks Tuesday. Chance of showers and thunderstorms as we climb to near 23. A little humid tomorrow with winds out of the southwest. We have scattered showers and periods of rain expected at times Wednesday and Thursday as well. The guaranteed high today, 20.
4: And right now in downtown Toronto, it is mostly sunny and 14 degrees. 680 News Time, 10:53.
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3: The G7 Leaders Summit kicks off today in France. 680's Scott Burnett is here with what Prime Minister Carney is saying ahead of the meeting.
0: World leaders have begun arriving in the town of Evian-le-Bain in France. Prime Minister Carney kicking off his European visit with a trip to Ireland over the weekend to finalize a trade agreement with that country. And while Conservative leader Pierre Poilievre criticized the Prime Minister's visit, saying it does nothing for Canadian workers struggling in the face of U.S. tariffs, Carney argues it's a chance to move away from reliance on U.S. trade.
1: The opportunity for Canada in Europe is as big as in, if not bigger than any other economy. Opportunity means what more? What more can you get? How more can we grow from where we are today?
0: Carney says he believes the strands of a new world order could be woven at this week's summit, especially when it comes to emerging technologies like AI and protecting children online. This morning, the UK followed Canada's recent move, announcing plans to also legislate a ban on social media for kids under 16. I'm Scott Burnett.
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11: Hey, Sarah, good morning. We've got the market benchmarks on Wall Street at the best of the day so far. The Dow Jones now up 625 points, 1.25%. The S&P 500 up 1.5%. And the NASDAQ up 646 points, or 2.5%. The relief rally is in full steam ahead here following the tentative peace deal reached between the U.S. and Iran. Still has to be signed on Friday, which would start a 60-day ceasefire. But investors aren't waiting around for official confirmation. They're dumping the oil. Price for oil breaking below $80 a barrel for the first time in months just minutes ago, and down by 5.5% in the morning, dropping $4.77. So oil or energy, the energy trade is about the only laggard that I'm seeing on the markets this morning. Pretty much everything else is on the rise, looking at the continued upward trajectory of SpaceX, which debuted with that 19% gain Friday, up 7% so far this morning, $11 at $172.43, so SpaceX valuation now well into the $2 trillion threshold. Apple, Palantir, Novo Nordisk, Amazon, Alphabet, some of the other big winners on Wall Street so far this morning. Bay Street's got the TSX up 329. That's a jump of 0.9%. Gold stocks are the standout because the precious metals up $140 at $43.79. It's again the counterintuitive trade that we've seen for gold. Gold's been trading down even though U.S. inflation has been on the rise. If oil and gas prices come down, that should moderate CPI, which should theoretically cool off gold, but it's going up. Again, trading inverse oil by $140 or 3.3%. The gold stocks are doing even better percentage-wise. That group is up by about 6% on the TSX, which is up 329 points. The energy trade has Suncor, Canadian Natural, and Imperial Oil down anywhere from 2.5% to 3.5%. Shopify is also having a good trading session here. It's up 4.5%. And Restaurant Brands is up by 0.8%. Andrew Peller Limited, the Niagara-based wine company, announcing a sale of the company to Fairfax Financial, $8 per share on the go price, and that's a 41% premium to Friday's trade. Also watching shares of Roku trend down after Friday's 20% spike for that one. On that Bloomberg report on Friday that said that Fox Corporation was going to buy Roku, well, that has been confirmed this morning in a $25 billion deal. Our dollar is up a tenth at 71.56. Bitcoin's up 2,600 at 66,500 at the Business Center. I'm Mike Eppel.
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4: It's Monday, the 15th of June. Good morning. In for Irene Preklet, I'm Asher Roth.
3: And I'm Sarah Parrott. Here's what's making news this hour.
8: A 12-year-old boy charged with attempted murder after he allegedly tried to run down a police officer with a stolen vehicle on the Lee Side Bridge overnight.
4: An OPP officer struck and killed in Northern Ontario last week will be laid to rest on Thursday in Mississauga.
24: Another full slate of World Cup matches on tap today, but if you don't have tickets to FanFest or any future games at Toronto Stadium, the city says there's still lots of other ways you can get in on the action.
3: A breakthrough agreement between the U.S. and Iran to end the war. Light on the details, but focused on reopening the Strait of Hormuz and how Israel stands to derail the whole thing.
25: So much more coming up from the World Cup today. Eight more teams getting in on the action. Plus, we're now counting down to the parades for the Hurricanes and Knicks. Sports at 15.
26: 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The Dow and the NASDAQ each up by more than 600. And the price for oil trading just above $80. Business at 26.
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4: Now Rogers, Xfinity Internet, traffic and weather together on the ones. Here's Craig Gear.
15: This report is brought to you by the Distillery District, eastbound 401. East of Avenue Road in the Collectors, the two left lanes are blocked off. It's right at the express, or the transfer into the express. From Collector to Express, that transfer, it's the crash, and MTO have set up solidly in those two lanes in the Collectors. Delays from east of Dixie Express Collectors to east of Avenue Road. Thanks to this crash, unfortunately, it's slowing down the drive. Westbound 401, delays about Warden Express, 404 Collectors to Avenue Road. And then problems west of Trafalgar in the Express have cleared out. Left with a bit of a delay westbound, but it is improving. South 404 DVP is busy. Finch to south of Lawrence, a northbound delay between about Eglinton and York Mills on the northbound DVP. Eastbound on the Gardner, that's slow from about Humber Bridge to east of Jamison, but westbound's nice and empty. The QEW West has a delay from 4 Drive to Trafalgar, and the West 403 is jammed up from approaching Dundas to the QEW ramp. 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With the forecast, Denise Andriacci.
18: 20 is our guaranteed high today with a mix of sun and cloud for the afternoon. We're feeling a bit fresh today, slightly below seasonal, but we are nice and dry. Winds are out of the west-northwest, gusts nearing 40 kilometers per hour. A few clouds tonight and a low of 13. Today's guaranteed high, 20.
3: Right now in downtown Toronto, we

0: At the split into the express as well, the transfer here. So it's jamming things up from east of Dixie Express Collectors to east of Avenue Road with this crash here. Westbound 401, slow 404 to Avenue, and then out through Highway 25. Southbound 404 DVP is busy. Finch to south of Lawrence, a northbound delay approaching Eglinton to York Mills. Eastbound QEW slow approaching Mississauga Road to Dixie, and the Gardner slow approaching Park Lawn to pass Jameson still. West Gardner's nice and empty, nice and free and clear of any problems. Same with the QEW until about Ford Drive, where it slows to Trafalgar, and it's kind of jammed up the westbound 403 as well from Dundas to that QEW ramp. 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
1: A guaranteed high of 20 degrees today, the average this time of year 24. We are feeling a little fresh with winds out of the west-northwest. Gusts nearing 40 kilometers per hour today with a mix of sun and cloud. A few clouds tonight, a low near 13. Warming up tomorrow to near 23, winds out of the southwest. Sunny breaks Tuesday, but also the chance of showers and risk of thunderstorms. Today's guaranteed high, 20.
2: And right now in downtown Toronto, a partly cloudy sky and it's 14 degrees. 680 News Time, 11:13. Brampton is going big on Canada Day. The city unveiled the details of its Canada Day celebrations today at Chincoosey Park, as well as the safety measures that will be put into place. Peel Regional Superintendent Hubert Hilt says there will be checkpoints.
3: There'll be controlled entrances and exits. So we are allowing for food and water and drinks to come in, no alcohol, and your bags will be checked when you enter.
2: The Canada Day festivities in Brampton will include live entertainment and what officials are describing as one of the largest fireworks shows in the country. 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
2: Partly cloudy sky, 14 degrees on our way up to a guaranteed high of 20. Good morning. I'm Asher Roth. The Leaside Bridge remains closed this hour after a wild incident overnight that saw a 12-year-old child apparently steal a car and strike an officer. In an update from SIU, we're now learning there were two other children in the vehicle at the time. That child is recovering in hospital after being injured prior to being arrested. They have been charged with attempted murder. Could a peace deal be imminent between the United States and Iran? The two countries have reportedly agreed to a memorandum of understanding that could see the war end later this week and could also see the Strait of Hormuz reopened for oil shipments as early as Friday. Coming up after the break, what world leaders are expected to discuss in France this week as the G7 summit gets underway. First, though, it's time for sports from Sportsnet 590 The Fan. It's Rajesh Dave.
7: All right, Asher. Four fresh matches coming up at the World Cup today across the U.S. as the tournament rolls on with the group stage. Now entering groups G and H today as Spain and Cabo Verde remain about 45 minutes to kick off down in Atlanta. Then we're off to the West Coast for Belgium versus Egypt. Later today, Saudi Arabia and Uruguay in Miami. Then it's Iran and New Zealand in the nightcap. Canada, meanwhile, holding another practice session today over on the West Coast, getting set for their next game on Thursday. That one's against Qatar in Vancouver. A quiet Monday for the Blue Jays after losing 2 of 3 to the Yankees over the weekend. They now find themselves a

0: game and a half outside of a wild card spot, taking on Boston starting tomorrow down at Fenway. Sportsnet, meanwhile, has got you covered with a double dip today. Mets, Reds at 7, Dodgers, Rays later at 10. Well, the focus now on the parades with the NHL and NBA seasons wrapped up for the summer. The Hurricanes ready to celebrate with their fans, holding their rally on Saturday. The Knicks, meanwhile, will take to the streets of New York City this Thursday. Back to soccer for a sec with the World Cup. Seeing reports this morning that Tunisia has fired manager Sabri Lamouchi today following their 5-1 loss to Sweden yesterday. Lamouchi had only coached the national team for 5 games as Tunisia now gets ready for Japan next on the weekend. Sports at 15 and 45 past every hour or anytime at sportsnet.ca.
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1: 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The federal government says the toxic drug crisis continues to have devastating effects despite a decrease in opioid-related deaths last year. Federal health officials say the national rate of toxicity deaths declined by 23% last year due to several factors, including naloxone distribution and changes to the drug supply. They stress, however, that these changes are uneven and progress remains fragile. The government recorded more than 5,600 apparent opioid related deaths last year. That's an average of 15 lives lost each day. Prime Minister Mark Carney is among the world leaders traveling to France today for the G7 Leaders Summit. 680's Scott Burnett joins us with more on what they are expected to discuss.
5: Carney began his European sojourn with a stop in Ireland to meet with that country's president and ratify Canada's trade deal with Ireland. Speaking with Irish media, Carney spoke about finding lasting peace in Iran, but also leaned heavily into artificial intelligence and Canada's role in the tech landscape. He says the G7 will be a good opportunity to get leading countries on the same trajectory.
6: What are you opting in for? Do we take this risk seriously around AI and AI infrastructure? Canada, very much at the forefront, will take child safety seriously. And so we will take steps. Not everyone around that table will.
5: Carney also reaffirming Canada's commitment to boost NATO spending.
6: Canada is beginning to and willing to take more of our responsibilities, certainly first and foremost at home, but where we can be most effective within NATO.
5: Carney's schedule today includes a meeting with the presidents of the European Council and European Commission, followed by a working dinner on geopolitical and economic issues. I'm Scott Burnett.
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0: 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Now Rogers Xfinity Internet. Traffic and weather together on the ones. Here's Craig Gere.
1: This report is brought to you by Joseph Gas. Eastbound 401 slow Dixie and the collectors to the northbound 427 ramp. And still busy from about the 427 express collectors to east of Avenue Road. So lots of people trying to get on to the 427 to maybe shave some time off the drive. But the crash here east of Avenue and the collectors has been cleared. Looking for a new problem, though, on the East 401 coming up to the Bayview ramp. So they're saying they're going to be blocking off the right lane on this ramp to Bayview off the East 401. But it's much better than blocking a couple of live lanes. So that problem's all gone. Westbound 401 slow 404 to Avenue Road, express collectors and out through Highway 25. Southbound 404 DVP slow Finch to Seth of Lawrence. Northbound delays Don Mills up to York Mills. Eastbound Gardner pretty slow from Humber Bridge to east of Jamison. And westbound QEW slow Ford Drive to Trafalgar. And the 403 west is slow from Dundas to the QEW ramp. Millwood still closed, Overlea to Donlands. Mortimer as well, Dewhurst to Donlands for this police investigation. And eastbound Shepherd, Toronto Transportation saying as you approach Kennedy, that's blocked with a crash. Get real-world help from people who've done the weld. Joseph Gas, your supplier for everything for welding. That's Joseph with an F as in family, josephgasses.com. With the forecast, Denise Andriachi.
2: 20 degrees is the guaranteed high today. It's a little below seasonal, the average this time of year, 24. We remain nice and dry, though, for the afternoon with a mix of sun and cloud. Winds are out of the northwest. Sunny breaks Tuesday. Chance of showers and thunderstorms as we climb to near 23. A little humid tomorrow with winds out of the southwest. We have scattered showers and periods of rain expected at times Wednesday and Thursday as well. We do trend slightly below seasonal for most of this week. It's the final week of spring. Summer arrives on Sunday. The guaranteed high today, 20.
3: Right now in downtown Toronto, a mix of sun and cloud, it's 15 degrees.
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0: Coming up at 11:30, more from the SIU who've invoked their mandate after a wild incident overnight that saw a child apparently steal a car and strike a police officer before being injured and arrested.
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0: Former Prime Minister Justin Trudeau is being criticized by some for attending a U.S. World Cup match last week instead of Canada's opener at the tournament. Eva Frangiscato says more.
7: Justin Trudeau is getting hate for not being at Toronto Stadium to see Canada's men make history in their first World Cup match on home soil, instead attending the U.S. team's match against Paraguay. Trudeau was cuddled up with his pop star girlfriend Katy Perry, who performed at the event wearing a pin of the Canadian and U.S. flags side by side. On social media, one user called him a clown for opting out, while another said Trudeau is knocking Canada down, and others say he betrayed his country, sharing a video of the former leader jumping up and cheering when the U.S. team scored. Others support Trudeau, with one person writing, "Who cares if he's at a soccer game where the love of his life performed?" In a post on X, Trudeau explained, writing, "Sometimes supportive boyfriend duties call, but you know who I'm rooting for to take the cup, Canada." I'm Eva Frangiscatos.
0: Up next, a trip to the business center.
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0: 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Now the dynamic market minute. Good morning, Chris McCusker.
12: Well, good morning, Asher. Markets moving higher across the board to start the week. On word, the war between the U.S. and Iran is coming to an end. Now, it's not done. It's not going to be signed until Friday, but investors are already jumping on board. In fact, the Dow has hit a record high. It's up 620 points. The S&P is up 124 and the NASDAQ higher by 706. So the NASDAQ still the best performer. It's up by 2.7%. Pierre-Benoit Gauthier is Vice President of Investment Strategy at IG Wealth Management.
13: I'm certainly not going to argue against a big market pop like today, especially when you look like in the U.S., it looks beautiful with more than a percent. But in Japan, 5%. Pop on a single day. So it really shows that the countries were the most affected by energy costs, the countries that really import their energies, are the one benefiting the most.
12: Now, shares in SpaceX moving higher again today. That stock up by 7.7%. Shares jumped by about 19% in the debut on Friday. On Bay Street, the TSX up by 318, 35,256. An advance here of 0.9%. Gold futures moving higher today by $135 to $4,374. While oil is going the other way, it's actually close to its lowest price since March, down $4.35, $80.53. That's a pullback of 5.1%. And of course, that is connected to the talk about a potential deal between the U.S. and Iran. One of these stipulations is that the Strait of Hormuz would be reopened. The Canadian dollar right now higher by 4.171.53 U.S. At the Business Center, I'm Chris McCusker.
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0: It's partly cloudy and 15 degrees in downtown Toronto. 680 News Time, 11:30.
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3: Good morning. This is Monday, June 15th. I'm Sarah Parrott.
0: And I'm Asher Roth. Here's what's making news right now.
19: A wild scene on the Leaside Bridge overnight. A 12-year-old boy charged with attempted murder after allegedly trying to run down a police officer with a stolen vehicle. Shots were fired.
20: Four FIFA World Cup games on tap today, but if you don't have tickets to Fan Fest, the city says there's still so many ways to watch.
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20: Details coming up.
3: The GTA will see below seasonal temperatures for this last week of spring, with a chance of showers almost every single day.
1: Lots happening at the World Cup today. Spain's opener against Cabo Verde. Iran is on U.S. soil against New Zealand. Plus a few more later in the evening. Sports at 45.
12: A record high on the Dow. It's up by more than 600 points. The Nasdaq up by almost 700. And it's a winner on Bay even as oil drops. Business at 56.
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3: It's time for Rogers Xfinity Internet traffic and weather together on the ones. Here's Craig Gear.
18: This report is brought to you by L.L. Bean. Eastbound 401, new problem approaching Mavis in the collectors where the right lane and ramp lane blocked off with a stalled truck. This is slowing down the drive now in behind it just a bit here as you come up to it. So heads up if you're in the collectors. It's heavier than the express. And then slow Dixie collectors to the northbound 427. Slow 427 to Avenue Road, alternating express collectors. And there is a stalled vehicle apparently on the East 401 ramp to Bayview. MTO saying it's going to be the right lane that's occupied here, but I don't have a good view of it. This tree is very full. Westbound 401, slow 404 to Avenue Road, express collectors, and through Highway 25. South 404 DVP is slow, Finch to south of Lawrence, a northbound delay from Don Mills up to York Mills. The East Gardner busy, Humber Bridge to east of Jameson. And westbound delay is Ford Drive to Trafalgar, still busy Dundas to the QEW ramp on the West 403. And we have a crash. Eastbound Shepherd is blocked approaching Kennedy, according to traffic, according to Toronto Transportation, and that's due to a crash. Make Dad's Day. Get 15% off all men's shirts at L.L. Bean. Give him quality that lasts. Offer ends June 21st. With the forecast, Denise Andriacci.
2: A mix of sun and cloud today, a wind out of the west-northwest, keeping us a bit fresh and slightly below seasonal. The guaranteed high is 20. We have a few clouds tonight as we fall to a low near 13. Warming up a bit tomorrow, 23, feeling like 25. Today's guaranteed high, 20.
0: Right now in downtown Toronto, it's partly cloudy and 15 degrees. 680 News Time, 1133.
3: And we are following some breaking news. The week after two police officers from the GTA were killed in the line of duty, there's been another incident involving an officer after they were struck by a stolen vehicle in East York. And the suspect, who is just 12 years old, is now facing an attempted murder charge, among others.
0: The Special Investigations Unit is involved as the boy was injured during the incident. 680's Richard Southern is following this wild story and joins us live with the latest details, including an update from SIU. Richard.
19: Yeah, most 12-year-olds, I would think, Asher, probably fast asleep at 1 o'clock in the morning, but not the one who was behind the vehicle and allegedly struck this officer. Police have since charged this 12-year-old with attempted murder. This all played out just after 1 a.m. on the Leaside Bridge. The SIU's Kristen Dinette said police, two vehicles, attempted to stop this stolen car.
22: There were two police cruisers who attempted to box in that vehicle on the bridge, and the driver tried to flee. And in the course of that, there was contact made with the vehicle and a police officer. And in the course of that, there were multiple shots fired at the vehicle by that officer. The driver then fled this scene and abandoned the vehicle a short distance away from here. And there were two other occupants in that vehicle. They were also young people, 12 and 13 years old.
19: So that's a stolen car with two 12-year-olds and a 13-year-old in it. It's unknown, though, if the 12-year-old driver's injuries were the result of a gunshot wound or not. He's being treated for non-life-threatening injuries in hospital. The police officer who was struck has since been released from hospital. The Leaside Bridge remains closed. Reporting live, Richard Southern, 680 News Radio.
3: Well, calls are growing louder for the Ford government to do something about overcrowding in Ontario emergency rooms, a problem that doctors say has only gotten worse since the pandemic. More from Mike Eppel at this business center.
23: The survey of Ontario physicians released by the Ontario Medical Association shows three quarters of those ER doctors asked described their departments as critically or severely overcrowded. Another survey from Ipsos looked at the public's view of Ontario's emergency rooms, showing just 30% were confident that they would receive timely care if needed. The studies reported in today's Globe and Mail were released at the start of what's being described as the summer trauma season, where ERs see many more cases tied to summertime activities, but reduced staffing levels because of holidays. The Globe reports Ontario is not an outlier, but similar to other provinces for long wait times, according to the Canadian Association of Emergency Physicians. A spokesperson for the Ontario Ministry of Health tells the Globe and Mail the province is responding to the crisis, investing significantly into public health, adding 35 500 beds since 2018. At the Business Center, I'm Mike Apple.
0: Well, the world's most watched sports tournament continues today with four FIFA games on tap, including Iran taking on New Zealand and Belgium versus Egypt. And if you're looking for some new spots to gather with your friends to watch World Cup games, well, we've got some ideas for you. 680's Momen Qureshi is looking through a list and joins us live with more details. Momen.
20: Actually, less than half an hour to go until Spain kicks off their first World Cup match of 2026 with Cabo Verde. No matches here in the city today. That comes later this week. But fans want to be out watching the matches. And if you don't have tickets to FanFest, are you out of luck? The city says no. I had a chance to talk to Pat Tobin. He is the general manager of economic development.
4: We've put in place lots of things to let the city celebrate wherever they live. And I think Toronto is going to show up.
20: That includes 62 other festivals that the city has sunk money into to try to make it so that people can watch FIFA World Cup events in their own wards. There's 25 wards in the city. A lot of those do include watch parties. And if you can't get down to those, Canada House is one of the places to be.
4: I'll mention Canada House, run by Canada Soccer. That'll be down at Harbourfront. There'll be a huge pitch in Lake Ontario people can take advantage of.
20: You can find four more FIFA World Cup events and ideas at toronto.citynews.ca. Reporting live, I'm Omen Qureshi.
3: Well, it's the final week of spring, but temperatures sure won't feel like it as we expect below seasonal conditions over the next several days. 680 weather specialist Denise Andriachi says we'll see temperatures in the low 20s for most of the work week, with the weekend looking a little better.
6: We welcome summer officially on Sunday. It is going to be a beautiful weekend. That could change. We're still a few days out, but right now we are expecting dry and near seasonal conditions for the weekend.
3: The guaranteed high for today is 20 degrees with a mix of sun and cloud.
0: Well, the federal government says the toxic drug crisis continues to have devastating effects despite a decrease in opioid-related deaths last year. The health minister gave an update in Ottawa today on the national rate of toxicity deaths.
7: Over the last year, we have seen a 23% national decrease in drug toxicity deaths. This builds on the 17% decline in 2024 compared to 2023. Those declines are real progress, but deaths remain far higher than a decade ago.
0: Health officials say opioid-related hospitalizations decreased by 12% last year.
3: U.S. President Donald Trump has arrived in the French Alps for the G7 summit after announcing a tentative peace deal with Iran. ABC's Karen Travers is in nearby Geneva.
8: The president had put significant pressure on those G7 countries and European allies to get involved in the effort with the war against Iran and also to the effort to reopen the strait. But those countries rejected those calls from the president. The president will be coming to the region here to basically take a victory lap now to say that we got this deal and things are heading in the right direction to end the conflict.
3: Prime Minister Mark Carney is also at the summit and says Canada welcomes the deal. Coming up in 30 seconds, we'll check on the price of gas.
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3: It's time for Rogers Xfinity Internet traffic and weather together on the ones. 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
18: This report is brought to you by Scotiabank. Eastbound 401, a bit busy as you approach Mavis and the collectors with this stalled truck here. It's been moved into the, it's a very narrow right shoulder, so it's blocking, they've taken out the right lane and partially blocking the ramp lane to Mavis. And then slow Dixie and the collectors to the north 427 ramp. People still jumping off the eastbound to maybe bypass and save some time by taking the 427 up and around. It is slow 427 to Avenue Road, alternating express collectors. And then we had a problem on the East 401 ramp to Bayview, blocking a lane. But I believe that one has cleared away. It's really deep inside this ramp anyway, and it's not a huge problem. They moved the camera, so I'm thinking it might be gone. Westbound 401 slow, 404 to Avenue Road, express collectors, and then through Highway 25. Southbound 404 DVP, slow Finch to south of Lawrence. Northbound delays, Don Mills up to York Mills. Eastbound Gardner, still slow from Humber Bridge to east of Jamison. It's even improved there east of Humber Bridge, but through that Jamison stretch, it's still slow. Westbound QEW, that's busy from Ford Drive to Trafalgar. 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With the forecast, Denise Andriacci.
2: A guaranteed high of 20 degrees today, the average this time of year 24. We are feeling a little fresh with winds out of the west-northwest. Gusts nearing 40 kilometers per hour today with a mix of sun and cloud. A few clouds tonight, a low near 13. Warming up tomorrow to near 23, winds out of the southwest, sunny breaks Tuesday, but also the chance of showers and risk of thunderstorms. Today's guaranteed high, 20.
0: Right now in downtown Toronto, it's mainly sunny and 15 degrees. 680 News Time, 1143.
3: A book of condolence will be at Toronto Police Headquarters starting today for Emergency Task Force Constable Mark Pinizzotto. The 43-year-old officer was shot and killed during a raid in North York. People can leave messages in his honor online or in person. It will be at the headquarters on College Street until June 26th. Coming up in 60 seconds, your top headlines and sports update.
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3: We have a mix of sun and cloud in downtown Toronto, 15 degrees. Good morning, I'm Sarah Parrott.
0: And I'm Asher Roth. Here's what's making news this hour.
3: The investigation continues after a Toronto police officer was struck and injured by a stolen vehicle on the Leaside Bridge in East York overnight. And the suspect arrested in connection is just 12 years old. The boy, who is facing several charges, including attempted murder, was also hurt during the incident, meaning the SIU is now in charge of the probe. It's not known yet if his injuries are from bullet wounds or if he was hurt in some other way. The Leaside Bridge remains closed between Donlands and Overlea. Lots of action today in the FIFA World Cup with four games on tap. We'll have a rundown in just a moment. But if you're looking to watch any of the matches with a crowd and you don't have tickets to FanFest, there's lots of options. The city says there are 62 other festivals happening all around Toronto, and Canada House down at the Harbourfront is also a great option for a viewing party. It's time for sports from Sportsnet 590 The Fan. Here's Vrajesh Dave.
10: All right, Sarah, after that thrilling Sunday at the World Cup, we've got another loaded schedule to start off the work week. Spain's ready to kick off their tournament opener against Cabo Verde. That's coming up in 15 minutes. Belgium and Egypt set to go after from Seattle. Saudi Arabia and Uruguay going head-to-head later this evening in Miami. And then it's Iran versus New Zealand in L.A. to wrap up the action at 9. Canada, of course, now getting ready for their next game. That's coming up on Thursday in Vancouver against Qatar. They're holding a practice session today. We should hear from the team around 3 this afternoon, hoping to get some injury updates on Alphonso Davies and Moise Bombido. A day off for the Blue Jays after that less than ideal weekend against the Yankees. They're getting set for the Red Sox on the road now, starting tomorrow. Lots happening on Sportsnet today at the ballpark, though. Mets, Reds at 7, Rays, Dodgers later at 10. Well, that's it for the NHL season now. The Hurricanes, your 2026 Stanley Cup champs with that big win in Vegas last night. Captain Jordan Staal, your Conn Smythe Trophy winner, as Rod Brind'Amour becomes the fourth ever to lift the cup as both captain and coach of the same franchise. They're now getting ready for their parade that's set for Saturday. The Knicks also setting up for their NBA parade later this week. That's going to be through Manhattan on Thursday. And back to hockey for a sec. Although the NHL is done, the AHL is not. The Calder Cup Finals resume tomorrow right here at Coca-Cola Coliseum. Toronto's up 2-0 on Chicago. 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
3: The city of Brampton has unveiled that country singer Lee Bryce will headline its Canada Day celebration on July 1st at Chincoosey Park. Officials have also shared how they plan to keep attendees safe. According to Peel Regional Staff Superintendent Hubert Hiltz, they're actively monitoring potential threats.
14: We have detailed plans in place to mobilize our officers and resources when necessary. We will be present, we will be visible, and we will be prepared to respond accordingly.
3: Police say there will be checkpoints to get into the park, and the Road Safety Service Bureau will be involved with the traffic outside the event. McMaster University has launched a new research institute to focus on optimal aging. We get all the details from 680's Eva Frangiscados.
15: The McCall McBain Kinesiology and Health Span Institute will focus on the emerging importance of health spans. The institute is thanks to a $50 million donation, the largest of its kind for kinesiology in Canada. It will fund academic physicians, scholarships, and research, including the importance of childhood activity. The research will also focus on perimenopause, as well as those aged 65 and older, aiming to prevent chronic disease and support independence. In a statement, the donors say one of the goals of the grant is to put health span research at the forefront of how Canada thinks about health policy. University leaders say the institute will drive innovation and help people stay healthier and more active throughout their lives. I'm Eva Frangiscados.
3: And the 10th anniversary of Canada legalizing medical assistance in dying might evoke a peaceful memory for some of their loved ones' final moments. Others who are ineligible for MAID may find the date sinks them further into the pain of waiting. Evie Wallace says much has changed in the decades since her husband had a medically assisted death. She says her husband, Hugh, was a pragmatic man with a scientific mind who felt there was no dignity left to live and wanted to control his departure. Coming up in 60 seconds, traffic and weather.
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3: It's time for Rogers Xfinity Internet traffic and weather together on the ones. Here's Craig Gear.
18: A stalled vehicle to truck on the eastbound 401. It's approaching Mavis. It's in the collectors and it's blocking the right lane plus the beginning of the ramp to Mavis. And you've got this delay as you approach Mavis in the collectors because of it. And then eastbound 401 slows east of Dixie to about Keel, alternating express collectors. And then a bit slow Bayview, approaching Bayview in the express. And then from just east of Bayview in the collectors to about Leslie. So really not too bad. And the rest of the east 401 is in pretty good shape. Westbound delays from Leslie to Avenue Road, alternating express collectors, and then Islington to Dixon. Southbound 404 DVP is slow, approaching Shepherd to south of Lawrence, with northbound almost getting worse off now, approaching Eglinton up to approaching York Mills. It is that time. Westbound Gardner's pretty great. The QBW slows 4 Drive to Trafalgar westbound and anywhere from 3rd Line on and off to Walker's Line. Toronto bound still busy north shore to Fairview, but a nice long break after that from Mississauga Road until Mississauga Road to Dixie. Still a bit volume heavy there. And then through Jamison on the eastbound Gardner. With the forecast, here's Denise Andriacci.
2: 20 degrees is the guaranteed high today. It's a little below seasonal. The average this time of year, 24. We remain nice and dry, though, for the afternoon with a mix of sun and cloud. Winds are out of the northwest. A few clouds tonight, 13. Sunny breaks Tuesday. Chance of showers and thunderstorms as we climb to near 23. A little humid tomorrow with winds out of the southwest. We have scattered showers and periods of rain expected at times Wednesday and Thursday as well. The guaranteed high today, 20.
0: Right now in downtown Toronto, it's partly cloudy and 15 degrees. 680 News Time, 11:53.
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3: It's another loaded four-game Monday at the World Cup with Groups G and H beginning their tournament. 680's Rajesh Dave reports on who's in action and what Canada's up to ahead of their next game this week.
10: The group stage rolls on with wall-to-wall soccer. Spain and Cabo Verde getting us started in Atlanta as the first of four. Expectations sky-high for the Spanish side with their manager, Luis de la Fuente, confirming Lamine Yamal is in perfect condition, but said the star forward set to start on the bench in the country's World Cup debut as he makes his way back from injury. Then we're off to Seattle this afternoon for Belgium and Egypt's opener as Romelu Lukaku looks for a big win for Belgium here. Egypt and Mo Salah, though, have never won a World Cup game. They'll kick off at 3. Later at 6, it's Saudi Arabia and Uruguay from Miami before Iran and New Zealand finish off the day in LA at 9. This, of course, is Iran's first match on U.S. soil since that war in that country began earlier this year. Canada's holding a training session today. Should hear from the group around 3 o'clock. They're in Vancouver now where they'll play Qatar on Thursday. I'm Virjesh Dave.
3: Coming up in business news in 60 seconds, records on markets on both sides of the border today. 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
3: Now the Dynamic Market Minute. Here's Chris McCusker.
22: Well, Sarah, we have already seen a record high on the Dow to start the week. Right now it's up by 703, the S&P higher by 133, and the NASDAQ up by 766. So the NASDAQ still the best performer. It's up by about 3% today, and we are seeing these gains. On word, the U.S. and Iran are expected to sign this peace deal on Friday after more than 100 days. Now, on word, the Strait of Hormuz could reopen. The price for oil is close to its lowest since March. Right now, down $4.48, $80.40 a barrel. Pierre Benoit Gauthier is Vice President of Investment Strategy at IG Wealth Management.
23: In mid-June 2025, oil was trading around $75. And there was nobody calling me for interviews about oil price back then. So we are almost in the normalized oil price markets, even if the Strait of Hormuz looks to be anything but normalized. So it's definitely interesting.
22: Now, the price for aluminum also dropped because metal shipments would be able to pick up through the Strait as well. Shares in Alcoa right now down by 9.4%. Now on Bay Street, an intraday record here as well. The TSX is also on the plus side for a third day. It's up by 330 points, 35,268. So it is now looking at a gain in these three sessions of more than 1,100 points. Gold futures right now up by $141, 4,380. So this is definitely providing part of the lift here. Gold right now up by 3.3%. And then the Canadian dollar is little changed, up by 2 one-hundredths, 71.51 cents U.S. We also have time to check on crypto. It too is celebrating on word of this deal between the U.S. and Iran. Bitcoin right now is higher by about 5%, 67,207. Ethereum up by twice that, higher by 10%. To 1,843. I'm Chris McCusker.
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3: In Barrie, partly cloudy, 13 degrees. Collingwood, sunny and 14. Downtown Toronto, mix of sun and cloud, it's 15 degrees. 680 News Time, 12 noon.
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0: This is Monday, the 15th of June. Good afternoon. I'm Asher Roth.
3: And I'm Sarah Parrott. Here's what's making news this hour.
4: A 12-year-old boy charged with attempted murder after he allegedly hit a police officer with a stolen vehicle on the Leaside Bridge overnight.
0: An 18-year-old suspect from Kitchener has been charged following a violent home invasion in Richmond Hill back in April. Three other suspects remain at large.
6: If you weren't able to get tickets to FanFest or a World Cup match, the city says there's still lots of ways to enjoy the games.
7: Bring people together in order to celebrate the game and feel part of it.
6: That includes Canada House on the harbourfront.
3: Brampton planning a big party to celebrate Canada's birthday with a massive fireworks display, but the city is banning residents from setting off their own.
10: It's another jam-packed day at the World Cup with four more games on the docket, plus the Carolina Hurricanes now getting ready for their big parade. Sports at 15.
22: A record on the Dow. It's up by almost 700 points. The NASDAQ jumps by more than 700, and a record on the TSX, too. Business at 26.
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0: Now Rogers Xfinity Internet, traffic and weather together on the ones with Toronto's most frequent traffic reports, Craig Gear.
8: This report is brought to you by Ecotech Windows and Doors. Stalled truck east 401 approaching Mavis and the Collectors, where the right lane and ramp lane are blocked. It's a bit of a delay as you come up to that. And then slow Dixie to Keele, alternating express collectors and approaching Bayview to Leslie, mostly express lane delays. There is a stalled vehicle on the ramp to Bayview. It's in the right lane. It's pretty deep inside of the ramp to Bayview, so not really impacting the drive on the East 401. But like I mentioned, slow approaching Bayview to Leslie, mostly express. Westbound 401 slow, Leslie to Avenue Road, express collectors, Islington to Dixon, westbound through Highway 25, and now westbound between the 6s, 6 South to 6 North, you get a delay. No one's called in a problem out here, but if there is one, let me know. It's star 680. South 404 DVP, slow Finch to south of Lawrence, a northbound delay getting worse and worse with every passing moment, but slow approaching Eglinton up to York Mills. It is starting to become worse than southbound, and it is around the time that we can expect that to happen. And it is starting to do that. 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With the forecast, Jesse Upel.
2: Well, it's definitely a cooler, fresher feel to the start of the work week. Guaranteed high 20 degrees. We're actually falling a few degrees below seasonal with sun and cloud this afternoon. We have a breezy northwest wind today, close to 20 or 30 kilometers per hour. And then partly cloudy tonight, light winds and a low of 13. Right now at Pearson, it's 16 degrees. Your guaranteed high is 20.
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0: It's a parent's worst nightmare turned reality. A 12-year-old child is recovering in hospital and is also facing charges, including attempted murder, after going on an apparent crime spree that saw them steal a car with two other youngsters in tow and strike a police officer.
3: 680's Richard Southern joins us live with more from Ontario's police watchdog. Richard.
4: Yeah, it was a wild scene that played out in Leaside overnight, Sarah. One that's hard to believe just because of the ages involved. A 12-year-old boy now facing an attempted murder charge after he allegedly hit a Toronto police officer with the stolen vehicle he was driving. Here's what happened. Just after 1 o'clock this morning on the Leaside Bridge, two police cruisers attempted to box in this stolen vehicle. In the process, an officer was hit by the stolen vehicle. He then fired multiple shots. The vehicle did manage to get away, but police tracked it down a short distance away. Inside, two other kids, age 12 and 13. The driver apprehended on foot at Donlands and Mortimer. The SIU's Kristen Dinette said that kid's been transported to hospital. It's not clear, though, if he was shot by police.
11: It's not yet confirmed the nature of the boy's injuries. Now, the injury could be from a bullet, could be a graze, could be glass from the vehicle. We don't yet know that. But what we do know is it's non-left life-threatening injuries at this point.
4: Now, the 12-year-old driver who cannot be named under the Youth Criminal Justice Act is also facing a series of other charges in addition to attempted murder, including theft of a motor vehicle and possession of stolen property over $5,000. The officer who was hit was treated and released from hospital. The Leaside Bridge remains closed. Reporting live, Richard Southern, 680 News Radio.
0: 680 News Time, 12:05, an 18-year-old Kitchener man is facing charges in connection with a violent home invasion in Richmond Hill that happened back in April. York Regional Police say three suspects forced their way into a home near Highway 7 in Bayview by smashing a front window. When inside, they were confronted by the homeowner, who was then assaulted. The suspects then took off in a black-colored SUV driven by a fourth suspect, the victim suffering minor injuries. Now, police carried out a search warrant at a home in Kitchener this past week, finding a loaded gun, a replica firearm, as well as quantities of fentanyl and cocaine. Manav Kotak is facing numerous charges, including robbery. Three other suspects are still outstanding.
3: This is 680 News Radio. The first of four matches is just getting underway on day five of the FIFA World Cup. And if you want to catch some of the action among fellow fans without braving the crowds near the CNE, there are dozens of places to do so. 680's Moman Qureshi joins us live with a few of those hotspots. Moman.
6: Sarah, Spain and Cabo Verde very early in the first half of their match. It's the first of four matches today. Now, there are none here in Toronto. That comes later in the week with the next game set to be at Toronto Stadium. But if you don't have tickets to a match and you don't have tickets to FanFest, even though those are free, they're hard to come by. Are you out of luck in terms of taking in FIFA action? The answer is no, according to Pat Tobin. He's the general manager of economic development for the city of Toronto.
5: We've put in place lots of things to let the city celebrate wherever they live, and I think Toronto is going to show up.
6: He says that includes specifically trying to have something to celebrate in each ward of the city. There are 25 wards. He said they invested in about 62 other types of festivals, community-run organizations and groups holding different FIFA-type events. He says those do include viewing parties, and he says if you can't get to any of those, there is kind of a hot spot to go to downtown.
5: I'll mention Canada House, run by Canada Soccer. That'll be down at Harbourfront. There'll be a huge pitch in Lake Ontario people can take advantage of.
6: Yeah, that will definitely be one of the places to be in the next month or so. Reporting live, I'm Omen Qureshi.
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0: And it's time to find out how the afternoon drive is looking for today. Carrie Prenskis is at the 680 News Radio Traffic Center, adding up all the potential problems.
13: No major problems on the highways, but a couple of city streets in East York are closed for a police investigation. Millwood is shut down in both directions from Overly to Dawnlands, and Mortimer is closed both ways west of Dawnlands. There's no estimated time of reopening these roads, but we'll let you know when these closures are lifted. FIFA Fan Fest has sections of Fleet and Fort York off limits until the end of July, but it's a quiet day on the concert calendar. No big ticket shows are happening downtown. No Jays or Tempo games set for today either. A pleasant weather forecast with a mix of sun and clouds, so we're not expecting any rain to slow down the drive. Considering these factors, we're rating the afternoon commute a level 2 out of 4 or moderate on the 680 commuter calculator. From the 680 Traffic Center, I'm Carrie Prunskis.
0: And of course, things can change in an instant, so be sure to stay tuned to traffic and weather together every 10 minutes on the ones throughout your afternoon drive.
3: If you live in Brampton and are planning on getting some fireworks for Canada Day, keep in mind a fireworks ban remains in place in the city. Mayor Patrick Brown says there have been past celebrations where fireworks were abused, and that's why council made the decision to prohibit them.
14: We've seen a massive reduction in firework use since we passed that bylaw. We also have bylaw assisting with the enforcement of that. Unfortunately, on Victoria Day, obviously, there was some very reckless use of fireworks by some young people who clearly needed to give their head a shake, and several of them were charged.
3: Peel police officers responded to several incidents of fireworks being fired towards people at Chincoosie Park on Victoria Day, as well as small grass fires caused by the fireworks.
0: Coming up next, a check on the price at the pumps.
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0: 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Enpro's predicting no change at midnight, saying the price will hold at $1.66.9 a liter. Up next, traffic and weather together, including a new problem on the westbound 401 in Scarborough.
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8: All right, well, not too many issues going on, but we do have some delays still. This report brought to you by Foodland. Eastbound 401, it is slow coming up to Mavis in the collectors. So the right lane and ramp lane blocked off with this stalled truck. Just a minor delay as you approach Mavis. In the collectors, no delay at all in the express. It does slow about Dixie to Keele still, alternating express collectors, and that's volume. And then between

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4: And now Rogers, Xfinity Internet, traffic and weather together on the ones. 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
5: All right. Well, not too many issues going on, but we do have some delays still. This report brought to you by Foodland. Eastbound 401, it is slow coming up to Mavis in the collectors. So the right lane and ramp lane blocked off with this stalled truck. Just a minor delay as you approach Mavis in the collectors. No delay at all in the express. It does slow about Dixie to Keele still, alternating express collectors, and that's volume. And then between Bayview and Leslie, mostly express lane delays. There is a stalled vehicle reportedly on the ramp to Bayview, tucked into the right lane. Something to keep in mind if you're taking that ramp. Eastbound 401 ramp to Bayview. This ramp is somewhat blind in spots. Westbound 401 slow Leslie to Avenue Road. Express collectors, Islington to Dixon. Through Highway 25 and between 6 South and 6 North. That's the West 401. Delays on the South 404 DVP from Finch to south of Lawrence. Got a delay northbound approaching Eglinton up to the top. Eastbound QEW busy between here, Ontario, and Dixie, and the Gardner still busy through Jamison, but looking good into the downtown. Westbound, no delay on the Gardner right now. It's pretty good. Just a bit of a bunch as you come up to the 427. Westbound QEW slow Ford Drive to Trafalgar, and anywhere from about third line to Guelph line, on and off. So it's really starting to break apart. But that's where most of the delays are now. It's on the westbound QEW instead of Toronto bound. Locals love fresh beef. Get 10% off well-marbled, cut from Canada, AAA beef when you buy two of the same cut. See in store for details. With the forecast, here's Jesse Uppel.
6: Well, it's slightly below seasonal today. Guaranteed high 20 with sun and cloud and a breezy northwest wind. We're dropping down to 13 through the overnight, staying dry up until tomorrow. Tomorrow morning and afternoon, there is that threat of some isolated showers and thunderstorms. It will be fairly isolated, though, throughout the day, 23 for the high. And then Wednesday, unsettled once again. Chance of some scattered showers and storms, a high near 22 degrees. Right now, Pearson, it's mostly cloudy and 16. Your guaranteed high is 20.
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4: And it's time now for the market update. Here is Chris McCusker.
7: Sure, we've still got a winning day on markets across the board and a record high on the Dow. It's up by 707 points. The S&P is higher by 142. And the NASDAQ, still the best performer. It's up 771. That's an advance of almost 3%. It's, of course, connected to word that the U.S. and Iran have a peace deal with a signing expected on Friday. Shares in SpaceX jumped by 19% in the debut on Friday. Bit of follow-through today. Shares right now higher by 9.1%. A record high on the TSX as well. Today it's up by 328 points, 35,266. At the Business Center, I'm Chris McCusker.
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3: Partly cloudy sky and 15 degrees on our way up to a guaranteed high of 20. Good afternoon. I'm Asher Roth.
4: And I'm Sarah Parrott. Here are the top stories this hour.
3: Like a video game scenario gone wrong, a 12-year-old child is facing charges, including attempted murder after apparently stealing a car overnight and striking an officer that was attempting to stop them on the Leaside Bridge in East York. The child suffered non-life-threatening injuries during the spree. It's unclear how they were injured. The officer was treated in hospital and has since been released. Day 5 of the FIFA World Cup is underway with 4 more matches on the docket. And if you don't have a ticket to FanFest down at Fort York, there are over 60 other viewing parties happening across the city's 25 wards. You can find a list at toronto.citynews.ca. Coming up after the break,
5: the resurgence of a deadly social media challenge. I'm Jim Ryan, ABC News. That story is coming up.
3: First, though, time for sports from Sportsnet 590 The Fan. 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
6: All right, Asher, gearing up for another fun day at the World Cup. Underway now into Groups G and H as Spain and Cabo Verde get the party started. They're going head-to-head in Atlanta right now, still scoreless here in the 15th minute. Then it's Belgium and Egypt going head-to-head this afternoon at 3 o'clock in Seattle. Saudi Arabia and Uruguay square off tonight down in Miami, while Iran and New Zealand kick off from Los Angeles in the late game. Canada's got another training session today. Should hear from the squad in a couple of hours. Around 3 o'clock. Their next match is on Thursday in Vancouver against Qatar. No action for the Blue Jays today after that tough weekend against the Yankees. Toronto's now a game and a half outside of a wild card spot, looking to pick up some wins at Fenway tomorrow when they take on the Red Sox. In the meantime, Sportsnet's got a doubleheader for you. Mets, Reds at 7, Dodgers, Rays later at 10. Well, it's all about the parades now in the NHL and NBA seasons. They're all done for the summer. Carolina ready to hold theirs on Saturday for the fans there. The Canes securing their second ever Stanley Cup win last night in Vegas. The Knicks, meanwhile, ready to take their parade through Manhattan on Thursday after locking up their first NBA title in 53 years down in San Antonio. And staying with basketball, top NBA draft prospect Darren Peterson's reportedly visited with the Wizards, who own the number one pick in next week's draft, but does not plan to grant any other team a meeting. The Raptors will select 19th overall this year. Sports at 15 and 45 past every hour, anytime at sportsnet.ca.
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3: Prime Minister Mark Carney's in France for the G7 summit, a day after U.S. President Donald Trump announced an agreement had been reached to end the conflict in Iran. Carney spoke with reporters in Ireland about the announcement as he prepared to depart for France.
11: Canada very much welcomes this progress. We'll have an opportunity starting from tonight at the G7 in Evian. To see what we and other countries can do to help reinforce this important progress that's been made.
3: The leaders of Canada, France, Germany, Italy, and the United Kingdom said in a joint statement that they welcome the announcement of the deal between the U.S. and Iran. Health professionals are warning teens and parents about the potentially deadly risk posed by a TikTok challenge.
5: The viral dare posted to social media encourages young people to take up to 25 Benadryl tablets at once to achieve a euphoric high, even hallucinations. Richard Preston's daughter tried it last week.
12: 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Within 24 hours, she's laying lifeless.
5: Hundreds of kids have been hospitalized after overdosing on the over-the-counter allergy medication. At least 5 have died since the TikTok challenge was first issued in 2020. Jim Ryan, ABC News.
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10: Hi, I'm Michelle Butterly. 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
15: This report is brought to you by Mercedes-Benz Durham. Some delays going, and for the most part, it's an okay drive. But, yeah, some problems, like this new issue on the westbound 401 west of Nielsen in the collectors. Not much is getting through in the collector lanes. It's a crash here, so a bunch of vehicles scattered across the live lanes. However, it's just at a stretch where the express empties into the collectors, and you have some lanes there to use. So it is moving. You've got a couple lanes to get through, but it's very, very slow. But all lanes temporarily blocked here on the westbound 401 collectors west of Nielsen. But getting through for now. We'll keep this open and keep looking at it. Westbound 401 slow, Leslie to Avenue Road, express collectors, and then Islington to Dixon as well. Through Highway 25, it's busy, and then also from 6 South to 6 North. Eastbound 401 slow, approaching Mavis in the collectors, the right lane and ramp lane blocked with a stalled truck. Just a minor delay as you come up to that. And then slow Dixie to Keele, alternating express collectors, and approaching Bayview to Leslie in the express. The stalled vehicle that was on the East 401 ramp to Bayview, that's been cleared. South 404 DVP, slow Finch to south of Lawrence. Northbound delays approaching Eglinton up to York Mills. The summer sales event is on at Mercedes-Benz Durham. 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With the forecast, here's Jesse Upel.
16: Well, right now we have a breezy northwest wind across the GTA. It's a bit on the cool side. We are trending a few degrees below seasonal, a guaranteed high of only 20 this afternoon with sun and cloud, and we're down to 13 through the overnight. Similar temperatures throughout the rest of the week, but we're trending a little bit closer to seasonal, at least tomorrow, 23 for the high, risk of isolated showers and thunderstorms, and then more widespread rain Tuesday night. Wednesday, have the umbrella handy once again, risk of a bit of wet weather and a high of 22, and then showers early Thursday morning should clear out by the afternoon, a high near 23 degrees. Right now, Pearson, it's 16. Your guaranteed high is 20.
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3: Coming up at 12:30, an overnight crime spree in East York sees a suspect apparently steal a car and strike a police officer. That suspect, just 12 years old. And the city of Brampton has announced grandiose plans for a Canada Day celebration, but says residents are not allowed to set off fireworks. Those stories and more at the bottom of the hour.
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3: Lots more action for footy fans to enjoy as the World Cup continues across the United States today. 680's Virgesh Dave reports on the eight countries in action and what Canada's up to before their next match.
6: The Canadians are over in Vancouver now as they get ready to light up Vancouver Stadium on Thursday against Qatar, still looking for that elusive first-ever World Cup win after drawing Bosnia and Herzegovina here in Toronto last week. The team's holding another training session today. Should hear from them around 3 this afternoon as we try and get some injury updates on Alphonso Davies and Moise Bombido. As for today, Spain and Cabo Verde starting us off in Atlanta for Group G and H. Then we're in Seattle for Egypt versus Belgium at 3. The late games have Saudi Arabia and Uruguay going head-to-head in Miami before New Zealand and Iran cap things off at 9 down in L.A. This, of course, is Iran's first match on U.S. soil since the war in their country began earlier this year. I'm Virgesh Dave.
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22: Well, Asher, good afternoon to you, and a good afternoon on markets as well. A record high on Bay Street to start the week, higher by 328 points now, 35,266, so an advance of 0.9%. It's also on the plus side for a third straight day, and when you put those 3 days together, it's up by more than 1,100 points. Shares in Canopy Growth right now unchanged on Bay Street. The cannabis producer reported earnings with net revenue coming in shy of expectations, but still up about 14%. The loss per share, though, was steeper than expected. Gold futures providing a lift to Bay Street right now, higher by $135. $4,373. And then the price for oil is close to its lowest since March. It's down $4.84, $80.04 a barrel. The Canadian dollar higher by 1/100th, 71.5 cents U.S. Now on Wall Street, we've got a winning Monday. On word, the U.S. and Iran are close to signing a deal to end the war. That official signing expected on Friday. There is also an interest rate announcement in the U.S. on Wednesday and a new Fed chair for that meeting. Pierre-Benoit Gauthier is vice president of investment strategy at IG Wealth Management.
23: Kevin Warsh comes in with very high inflation. Inflation that's in the U.S. could reach 5% this for the midterm, so for the October.
22: A record high on the Dow today. It's up by 736 points. The S&P is higher by 142. It's actually looking at its best days since April. And then the NASDAQ up by 787. So the NASDAQ, the best performer today, it's higher by about 3%. All markets in the U.S. looking at gains of at least 1.4%. And then Bitcoin today close to a two-week high. It's up about 5% now, 67,130. I'm Chris McCusker.
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3: In downtown Toronto right now, a mostly cloudy sky. Still see some sunshine, and it's 15 degrees. 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
22: It's a story that will make your jaw drop as a 12-year-old boy has been accused of stealing a vehicle and striking a Toronto police officer in East York overnight. And because the boy was injured in the incident, the province's police watchdog has taken over the investigation.
3: 680's Richard Southern is following this and joins us live with everything we know. Richard.
0: Yeah, most 12-year-olds, I would think, Asher, were in bed at 1 o'clock this morning, but not this one. He's been charged with attempted murder after the 12-year-old allegedly hit a police officer with the stolen vehicle he was driving on the Leaside Bridge just after 1 a.m. this morning. Police attempted to stop the vehicle, tried to box it in. An officer was struck by the stolen vehicle in the process and fired his gun. The SIU's Kristen Dinette says police located the car a short distance away and found other kids inside.
1: There were two other occupants in that vehicle. They were also young people, 12 and 13 years old. The driver of the vehicle was apprehended on foot.
0: That 12-year-old driver is being treated in hospital. Police say it's not clear if he was struck by bullets or not. The police officer who was hit by the stolen vehicle has been treated and released from hospital. Reporting live, Richard Southern, 680 News Radio.
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22: It's time for Rogers Xfinity Internet traffic and weather together on the ones. Good afternoon, Brendan Lang.
5: Good afternoon, Sarah. Good afternoon, Asher. This report is brought to you by Don Valley North Toyota. So a problem has cleared on the eastbound 401 approaching Mavis in the collectors, but we do still have delays from east of Dixie to the 400 Express and collectors. East of Keele in the collectors, the right lane blocked with a stalled car. So this is causing delays from Keele in those collector lanes to just east of it, and then delays from approaching Bayview to Leslie in the express. Westbound on the 401 west of Nielsen in the collectors do have a issue here that is blocking the lanes and cars using ramp lanes to get by. So delays through that stretch, also slow from Leslie to Avenue Express collectors, Islington to Dixon through Highway 25, and then from 6 South to 6 North, going to find a delay through that stretch as well. Westbound on the QEW from Ford Drive to Trafalgar, and then at Burl Oak, the HOV and two left lanes, they're blocked because of maintenance. Looking at delays right now from Bronte to Walker's. Eastbound on the QEW east of Burl Oak, the two right lanes, some metal debris in those two right lanes, so just be careful on the way through. It's also slow from here, Ontario to Dixie. Northbound on the DVP, delays from approaching Eglinton to York Mills, and southbound on the 404 DVP, it's slow from Finch to south of Lawrence. And now southbound on the 410 approaching the 401, the left lane and partially the second lane from the left block now because of a crash. Emergency crews on scene and delays from Courtney Park. 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With your forecast now, here is meteorologist Jesse Upel.
16: Well, yes, it's a little bit on the cool side, at least to start off the work week. Today, guaranteed high 20 degrees. We have sun and cloud this afternoon and a northwest wind close to 20 kilometers per hour. That will ease tonight, and we're down to 13 degrees. Tomorrow, have the umbrella handy, especially by the afternoon. We have that risk of some isolated showers and storms. Right now, Pearson, it's 16 degrees. Your guaranteed high is 20.
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22: FIFA fever has swept over Toronto, and the city says footy fans have dozens of options to take in a match if they don't have tickets to Fan Fest or a game at Toronto Stadium. 680's Moman Qureshi joins us live with more details. Moman.
7: Right now, Cabo Verde and Spain are playing. It's halfway through the first half. It's the first match of today. There are four on the tap today. None of them are here in Toronto. That comes later this week. But a lot of people want to get out and enjoy the FIFA magic. But if you don't have tickets to FanFest, even though they're free, they're hard to come by, or a match, what do you do? Pat Tobin, the general manager of economic development for the city, says there's many other options.
8: There are 62 other festivals we're funding across the city, one in every ward at least, under something called the Community Celebration Support Fund.
7: So he says they reach out to community organizations, BIAs, and stuff like that, where they will hold these different events in different wards. A lot of them do include watch parties. He says one of the hotspots will be Canada House. That's down at the harbor front where they've built a soccer pitch out on the water. So that's going to be a very popular place to go. But there are lots of other options. You can find some of them at toronto.citynews.ca. Reporting live, I'm Omen Qureshi.
3: Now, a FIFA member is calling for a game official to be reprimanded after using a discriminatory hand gesture during a game yesterday. 680's Virgesh Dave reports.
6: FIFA's discrimination monitor at the World Cup wants a video review official to be removed for appearing to make a hand gesture resembling a white supremacist sign. When the official broadcast of Germany's opening game against Curaçao yesterday cut pre-game to show the team of video review analysts, Sean Evans from Australia made an okay symbol with his right hand in front of his right leg. That gesture, with the thumb and forefinger touched in a circle and the other fingers outstretched, was designated as a hate symbol in 2019 by the New York-based Anti-Defamation League. Now, it's still unclear if Evans was making a political gesture or just playing a kid's prank, with that same motion indicating a gotcha when someone flashes it upside down below their waist. Evans is among 30 video review analysts selected by FIFA to work at the World Cup. I'm Virgesh Dave.
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22: It is time to find out how the afternoon drive is looking for today. Kyle Hawking is at the 680 News Radio Traffic Center, adding up all the potential problems. Good afternoon, Kyle.
4: Good afternoon, Sarah. A couple of collisions on our highways right now, but nothing we expect to still be there when the rush starts. On city streets, something that might still be there in East York, Millwood is closed in both directions from Overly to Donlands. That's the Leaside Bridge. And Mortimer is closed both ways from west of Donlands for a police investigation. No estimated time of reopening, so we will keep an eye on this. FIFA Fan Fest has portions of Fleet Street and Fort York Boulevard downtown off limits right around the exhibition grounds. This is until late July. A quieter night, though, on the events calendar. No big shows or events happening tonight. A pleasant weather forecast, mix of sun and clouds, so that shouldn't impact your drive. Considering these factors, we're rating the afternoon drive a level 2 out of 4 or moderate on the 680 commuter calculator. Reporting live from the 680 Traffic Center, I'm Kyle Hawking.
22: Of course, things can change in an instant, so be sure to stay tuned to traffic and weather together every 10 minutes on the ones throughout the afternoon drive.
3: 680 News Time, 12:37. Well, if you plan to attend the Canada Day celebration at Chinkoozie Park in Brampton on July the 1st, prepare for some extra safety measures. As 680's Phil Martino tells us, city officials and police don't want a repeat of what happened there on Victoria Day, where there were reports of fireworks being shot at people.
9: Your bags will be checked upon entry to Chinkoozie Park on Canada Day, and fireworks are definitely not allowed.
10: We're hoping that if there's any illegal fireworks entering the park, we will see them at the checkpoints.
9: That's Peel Regional Police Staff Superintendent Hubert Hiltz, who says officers will be present and prepared to respond accordingly. A fireworks ban remains in place in the city of Brampton. Mayor Patrick Brown says there have been past celebrations where fireworks were abused, and that is why council has made the decision to prohibit them.
11: Unfortunately, on Victoria Day, obviously there was some very reckless use of fireworks by some young people who clearly needed to give their head a shake, and several of them were charged.
9: Police say in addition to the checkpoints to get into the park, their Road Safety Service Bureau will be involved with the traffic outside the event. I'm Phil Martino.
22: This is 680 News Radio. President Donald Trump is in France for the G7 World Leaders Summit, fresh off his announcement that the U.S. and Iran had reached a ceasefire agreement. Vice President J.D. Vance told ABC News the deal has been signed digitally, but no text of the framework has been seen. ABC's Karen Travers has more from Geneva.
12: According to a senior administration official, this initial agreement leads to the dismantling of the Iranian nuclear program, leads to the United States destroying and removing enriched uranium from Iran, calls for inspections to ensure a long-term commitment and that it's long-term enforceable, and Iran gets rewarded economically only if they meet the obligations under the deal. Iran has been demanding the release of its frozen assets and the lifting of sanctions.
22: Canada and four other G7 countries released a statement saying they welcomed the deal, noting the urgent reopening of the Strait of Hormuz is essential. Coming up, we'll find out where the price of gas is going.
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17: It's time for Rogers Xfinity Internet traffic and weather together on the ones. 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
5: This report is brought to you by Mr. Lube, eastbound on the 401. New issue approaching Kipling, the right lane blocked with a stalled vehicle. MTO is on scene right now. Seeing delays through this stretch from east of Dixie to the 400 in both the Express and Collectors, and then east of Keele and the Collectors, right lane blocked up here too because of a stalled car. So delays from approaching Keele and the Collectors to just east of it. Southbound on the 404 DVP, delays from Finch to south of Florence, and on the westbound QEW, slow from Ford Drive to Trafalgar. Also at Burl Oak, the HOV and two left lanes blocked because of maintenance. It's slow from Bronte to Walker's Line. Eastbound on the QEW, east of Burl Oak, some metal debris in the two right lanes, so be extra cautious as you pass through. It's also slow from here, Ontario to Dixie. A slight delay on the eastbound Gardner through Jameson, and then northbound on the DVP. It drags from approaching Eglinton to York Mills. Westbound on the 401 west of Nielsen in the Collectors, you have the four left lanes closed down because of a crash with emergency crews on scene. So just the right lane getting through. Delays from Nielsen to just west of it in both the Express and Collectors. Then slow from Bayview to Avenue, alternately Express and Collectors, and from the 400 Express Collectors to Dixon. And if you're traveling southbound on the 410, approaching the 401, the HOV and left lane now completely blocked. That second lane from the left partially blocked as well. This all because of a crash with emergency vehicles there. It's slow from Victoria Park. And on City Street southbound, Keele south of Wilson is down to a single lane for a collision. Emergency crews on scene. Also, Millwood closed in both directions from Overlea to Donlands, and it's because of a police investigation. 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With the forecast, here's meteorologist Jesse Uppel.
16: Well, overall, it's a day we're staying dry, but it is on the cooler side. 16 degrees right now at Toronto Pearson and a breezy northwest wind. Our guaranteed high is 20 and we'll fall down to 13 through the overnight. Tomorrow, sun and cloud to start off with that risk of isolated showers and thunderstorms moving into the late afternoon hours. 23 for the high with a breezy southwest wind and then more widespread rain expected by Tuesday night. Right now, Pearson at 16 degrees. Your guaranteed high is 20.
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17: Now time for the market update. Here's Chris McCusker.
22: Well, Sarah, records on both sides of the border to start the week with the TSX higher by 306, 35,244. It did hit an intraday record. It's also on the plus side for a third straight day. And over that three-day stretch, it's looking at a gain of more than 1,100 points. A record high on the Dow as well. It's up 681 points. The S&P higher by 143 and the NASDAQ up by 768. Shares in Roku right now down by 0.4%. I'll tell you more on the reason why coming up at 12:56. At the Business Center, I'm Chris McCusker.
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17: Partly cloudy, 16 degrees in downtown Toronto. Good afternoon. I'm Sarah Parrott.
3: I'm Asher Roth. Here's what's making news right now.
17: Well, the suspect accused of stealing a vehicle and striking a Toronto police officer is just 12 years old. The boy is facing a long list of charges, including attempted murder, assaulting a peace officer, and theft of a motor vehicle, all in connection with the incident that happened overnight in East York. The boy was injured during the interaction, meaning the SIU has taken over the investigation. The boy and the officer both have non-life-threatening injuries. The Leaside Bridge is still closed off. Peel police are warning residents, prepare to have your bag checked if you're celebrating Canada Day at Chincoosie Park, as officers are hoping to prevent anyone with illegal fireworks from entering the popular space. The warning comes after several incidents of fireworks being shot at people in the park and surrounding areas during the Victoria Day long weekend. It's time for sports. Here's Rajesh Dave.
6: Okay, Sarah, four fresh matches in the World Cup today across the U.S. as the tournament rolls on with the group stage. Right now we've got Spain and Cabo Verde going into extra time. The 45-minute mark reached, still scoreless between those two in Group G. Then later, it's going to be Belgium and Egypt going head-to-head in Seattle. And later today, Saudi Arabia versus Uruguay in Miami. New Zealand and Iran have the nightcap in L.A., while Canada's got another practice session getting set for their next game in Vancouver on Thursday. That one's against Qatar. Well, the focus is on the parades now. The NHL and NBA off for the summer. The Hurricanes ready to celebrate with their fans on Saturday. It's going to be Thursday for the Knicks, meanwhile, in New York City. And the Bulls are reportedly finalizing the hiring of Trailblazers interim coach Tiago Splitter as the franchise's new head coach today. The 41-year-old guiding Portland to a 42-40 record and a postseason berth as the seventh seed in the West this past season. Sports at 15 and 45 past every hour, anytime at sportsnet.ca.
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2: It's Interesting Stories of the Day with Richard Southern.
24: Good afternoon. Interesting new research in today that looked at what liquid you should take your pills with. Turns out it can matter a great deal what you swallow your medication with. The paper out of Hungary finds bottled water may not be the best idea, noting that the often higher mineral content in the bottled water can break down the protective coatings of pills that are meant to dissolve slowly. It does depend on what pill you're taking, but researchers advise good old-fashioned Toronto's finest tap water as being the best for taking pills with, though they also found apple juice to be less damaging to the protective coating of pills and therefore a good alternative. Sarah and Asher, I was hoping they were going to say Jack Daniels, but you know what?
17: That could go down easier, huh? But yeah. Tap water for the win. I love that. I really love tap water. I don't have a Brita. I just use tap water all the time for everything, for cooking, for drinking, for everything.
3: What does the study say about ginger ale? Is it recommended?
24: I didn't come across ginger ale, but that's mom's old. That's what mom used to give me, right?
17: Take the pills. Flat ginger ale, not the fizzy one, because that could also like break down the pills. You know, like I always think, don't take your pills with pop because the fizz could, I don't know, do something to them.
3: Sometimes you just got to grab whatever's in front of you.
17: True.
24: Yeah. We are blessed with good drinking water in Toronto. The mineral content is a bit higher than other places. Good for drinking, not great for the skin, though. A lot of people get the dry skin because of the Toronto water.
17: True.
24: Guys, interesting other study that was in today that also caught my eye. It finds who you live with has a major impact on your gut health, even if you're not kissing them. Researchers found that people who live together share 26% of the same oral and gut microbes, regardless of their relationship. It's true for siblings and for roommates. The microbes are a diverse range of bacteria, mostly beneficial, occasionally harmful. The findings suggest that microbes live everywhere and are exchanged easily. Not surprisingly, romantic partners that live together shared 44% of all microbes, likely due to kissing.
17: Okay, so what about Asher and I have toddlers? What about that? There are literal germ balls.
24: You're probably sharing everything with them, that's for sure.
17: Yeah, yeah. 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
17: 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I'm going to knock on wood.
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17: 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We'll just say that. Thanks so much, Richard.
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17: It's time for Rogers Xfinity Internet traffic and weather together, all the ones. Here's Brendan Lang.
5: This report is brought to you by Woodbine Racetrack, southbound on the 410. Approaching the 401, the HOV and left lane blocked. That second lane from the left also partially blocked with a crash. Emergency crews on scene. This is really jamming up your drive from Derry down to approaching the 401. So expect a slow go through that stretch with this collision. Eastbound on the 401, problem clearing approaching Kipling. Did have the right lane blocked there, but that's no longer the case. It is slow from east of Dixie to the 400 in both the express and collectors. And then east of Keele and the collectors, the right lane it's still blocked with a stalled car, causing delays on the approach to Keele in those collector lanes. Westbound on the 401 west of Nielsen and the collector still have these four left lanes shut down with a crash. Just the one right lane is open, so that's causing it to be a heavy go through this area in both the express and collectors, and then slow again from the 400 express collectors to Dixon. Southbound on the 404 DVP delays from south of Finch to south of Lawrence, onto the westbound Gardner, it drags through Jamison, and then westbound QEW Ford Drive to Trafalgar. Approaching Bronte, did have the HOV and two left lanes closed because of some maintenance. Very quick maintenance, but it was causing a massive backup. That has cleared away, luckily. Still slightly slow through the area, but that should get better here in the coming moments. And then eastbound QEW east of Burl Oak, watch out for some metal debris in the two right lanes. Delays right now from approaching Walkers to east of Burl Oak. And on City Streets, Mortimer closed in both directions from Dewhurst to Donlands. This is because of a police investigation, and eastbound Shepherd shut down approaching Kennedy for a crash investigation. It's not just any horse race, it's the King's Plate. Fashion, food, music, and the thunder of the track. August 15th, Woodbine Racetrack. 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With the forecast now, meteorologist Jesse Upel.
16: Well, it's a cool and breezy start to the work week. Temperatures are below seasonal, 20 for the guaranteed high with sun and cloud, and we're down to 13 through the overnight. Tomorrow and Wednesday, even Thursday morning, have the umbrella ready. We have that risk of some pop-up showers and thunderstorms, 23 for the high tomorrow and up to 22 degrees on Wednesday. Showers early on Thursday, but clearing out by the afternoon with a high of 23. Right now, Pearson, it's 16 degrees. Your guaranteed high is 20.
3: Right now in downtown Toronto, it's mostly cloudy and 15. 680 News Time, 12:54.
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17: Well, Toronto police say they handed out more than 2,700 tickets and made more than 45 arrests during a recent traffic safety campaign. It was focused on protecting cyclists and motorcycle riders. Between June 1st and June 7th, police say they issued nearly 800 speeding tickets and over 1,500 tickets for aggressive driving. Police focused on their so-called big four of dangerous driver behaviors: speeding, aggressive driving, distracted driving, and impaired driving. Coming up in business news in 60 seconds, Bay Street goes where it's never gone before. This is 680 News Radio.
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17: 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Here's Chris McCusker.
22: Well, Sarah, Bay Street has gone where it's never gone before during the session today, hitting an intraday record, and it's on the plus side for a third straight day by 298 points, 35,236. Over that three-day stretch, it's up by more than 1,100 points. Now, gold futures higher by $119 now, $4,358. So the gold stocks providing the biggest lift right now on Bay Street. The price for oil, though, going the other way. It's actually close to its lowest price since March. Right now down $4.46, $80.44. The U.S. and Iran have a deal. It's expected to be signed by Friday. And there are some reports that the Strait of Hormuz is already reopened. The Canadian dollar right now up by 2,171.51 U.S. Now, a winning day on Wall Street as well, and a record high on the Dow. Right now, it's up by 7.08. The S&P is looking at its best day since April. It's up by 141, an advance of 1.9%. And then the NASDAQ, still the best performer. It's up 7.52. That's an advance of 2.9%. I've been keeping an eye on shares in Roku. On word, Fox will buy the streamer for $22 billion. This marks a push into ad-supported streaming for Fox, with Roku's 100 million subscribers. The acquisition would create the third largest player in the U.S. TV market by share of viewing, including broadcast, cable, local, and streaming. Shares in Roku right now down by 0.7%. And then shares in Fox today close to a one-year low. That stock down 14%. I'm Chris McCusker.
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3: It's Monday, the 15th of June. Good afternoon. I'm Asher Roth.
17: And I'm Sarah Parrott. Here's what's making news this hour.
24: A wild scene on the Leaside Bridge overnight. A 12-year-old boy charged with attempted murder after allegedly trying to run down a police officer with a stolen vehicle. Shots were fired.
25: U.S. President Trump says the Strait of Hormuz is partially open.
26: Essentially, ships are starting to go out.
25: Reaction to the diplomatic agreement pouring in at the G7 summit ahead of a formal signing ceremony this week.
27: Four FIFA World Cup games on tap today, but if you don't have tickets to FanFest, the city says there's still so many ways to watch.
28: Lots of things to let the city celebrate wherever they live.
27: Details coming up.
6: So much more coming up from the World Cup today. Eight more teams getting in on the action. Plus, we're now counting down to the parades for the Hurricanes and Knicks. 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
22: A record on the TSX, it's up by about 300 points. A record on the Dow as well, it jumps by more than 600. And the NASDAQ up by more than 700. Business at 26.
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3: And now Rogers Xfinity Internet. Traffic and weather together on the ones with Toronto's most frequent traffic reports. Here's Brendan Lang.
5: This report is brought to you by Mr. Lube. So if you're headed westbound on the 401 west of Nielsen in the collectors, you have the three left lanes now shut down. So two right lanes are now getting by. It was just the one right lane there for quite a while. But still causing delays from Morningside in the Express and from approaching Nielsen in the collectors to just west of Nielsen. And then from the 400 Express collectors to Dixon, looking at a delay through there too. Eastbound on the 401 east of Keel in the collectors did have the right lane blocked here with a stalled car. It has now cleared away. Still delays though from the 427 to east of the 400 in the Express and east of Keel in the collectors. Looking at a slowdown through Salem now as well. Eastbound on the QEW east of Burrell Oak, watch out for some possible metal debris in the two right lanes. MTO was notified about it about half an hour ago, so it might be picked up at this point. Either way, just be cautious on the way through. And then at third line, looked like some maintenance was happening in the HOV and left lane. Very quickly, it has cleared. Still looking at delays, though, from Burrell Oak. And southbound on the 410, approaching the 401, the right lane is now shut down with a crash and still delays from Derry Road. Get your car ready this summer. 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With the forecast, meteorologist Jesse Uppel.
16: We have partly cloudy skies this afternoon. A northwest wind close to 30 kilometers per hour right now, and we are trending a little bit below seasonal, guaranteed high 20. And then we're down to 13 through the overnight. Tomorrow, risk of some pop-up showers and thunderstorms by the afternoon, a high of 23 degrees. Right now at Pearson, it's 18. Your guaranteed high is 20.
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3: Police and the SIU are now looking into a wild incident that happened in East York overnight that saw a suspect apparently steal a car and strike an officer attempting to stop them. That suspect was just 12 years old, and two of their friends were in the vehicle at the time.
17: 680's Richard Southern joins us live with more on what we know so far. Richard.
24: Yeah, it's the ages involved here, Sarah, that has everyone scratching their head and a bit aghast. Police have now charged a 12-year-old boy with attempted murder after he allegedly hit and injured a police officer with the stolen vehicle he was driving on the Leaside Bridge overnight. It all happened just after 1 a.m. Police tried to stop the vehicle. In the process, an officer was struck by the stolen car, then fired gunshots at it. The SIU's Kristen Dinette with more.
0: There were two police cruisers who attempted to box in that vehicle on the bridge, and the driver tried to flee. And in the course of that, there was contact made with the vehicle and a police officer. And in the course of that, there were multiple shots fired at the vehicle by that officer.
24: The car actually got away. Police caught up with it a few blocks away and arrested the 12-year-old. He was taken to hospital with serious but non-life-threatening injuries. Police are not saying if he was struck by any bullets or not. The police officer who was struck has since been treated and released from hospital. The Leaside Bridge still closed, littered with debris from the wild overnight scene. Reporting live, Richard Southern, 680 News Radio.
3: 680 News Time, 104. If you plan on attending the Canada Day celebration at Chincoosey Park in Brampton, you're reminded that fireworks are banned across the city and you will not be allowed to bring them into the event. Peel Regional Staff Superintendent Hubert Hilt says there will be checkpoints in place.
1: We're hoping that if there is any illegal fireworks entering the park, we will see them at the checkpoints. We'll be speaking to people that may be carrying knapsacks and other places that they can seal the fireworks and hopefully get them out of the way before they can be used.
3: He adds officers will be present and prepared to respond accordingly. Earlier this year on Victoria Day, officers responded to several incidents of fireworks being shot towards people, as well as to small grass fires caused by the displays.
17: An end to the war in Iran could be imminent now that the U.S. and Iran have announced a tentative peace deal. It's a hot topic in France as world leaders gather for the G7 summit. 680's Sophia Vavaroutsos is tracking the fallout and joins us live with the latest. Good afternoon, Sophia.
25: Good afternoon, Sarah. The Memorandum of Understanding is dominating day one talks at the leaders' summit in France. U.S. President Trump appeared with French President Emmanuel Macron, where he revealed some of what's in the deal.
4: The deal's all signed, and the strait is already partially opened. As you know, they're doing a little hunting for a couple of mines that they've already found. But it's essentially ships are starting to go out now. On Friday, it'll be completely opened.
25: And Friday is when that deal is set to be formally signed at a ceremony in Geneva by both U.S. and Iranian officials. The news is being welcomed by world leaders in attendance at the G7. Prime Minister Mark Carney spoke before he boarded his flight, saying he's supportive of the agreement, while a joint statement from Britain, Germany, France, and Italy calls the framework a breakthrough. And the oil market is reacting, with prices hitting a three-month low. So a tone of cautious optimism following the announcement. But U.K. Prime Minister Keir Starmer adding that nothing is guaranteed. Reporting live, I'm Sophia Vavaroutsos.
3: 680 News Time, 107. Well, the world's most watched sports tournament continues today with the first of four FIFA World Cup games now underway down in the United States. And if you're looking for some new spots to gather with friends to catch a game or two, we've got some ideas. 680's Momin Qureshi is looking through a list and joins us live with more details. Momin.
27: Asher, it's day five of the FIFA World Cup. There are four games on sched today, including Spain playing Cabo Verde right now. They're just about to start the second half. No games in Toronto for a few days. That comes up later this week. But a lot of fans still want to get out and enjoy that FIFA action. But what do you do if you don't have tickets to a match or even to FanFest? Pat Tobin, general manager of economic development for the city, tells me that they've actually planned it out. So a lot of events happening all over town.
8: And so those were just opportunities to let whatever community organization, residents association, BIA, the local arts organization, you know, get a street closure or take over a park, and then bring people together in order to celebrate the game and feel part of it.
27: He says the city's actually funded 62 other festivals in and around town that have to do with FIFA. A lot of them are watch parties, but he says also people should know that while FIFA's happening, so is everything else.
28: One of the things that we're most proud of is that over and above what's happening with FIFA, Toronto's festival summer is continuing as usual.
27: And that includes the return of the Taste of the Danforth later this summer. Reporting live, I'm Omen Qureshi.
17: A man and a woman from Toronto have been arrested in connection with a stabbing east of the city in May. Durham Regional Police say the victim was brought to a park in Scugog by a woman he knew. They say he was then ambushed by the two who stabbed him several times and tried to force him into a vehicle. The victim was able to get away and was taken to hospital with life-threatening injuries. A 36-year-old man and 51-year-old woman are facing numerous charges, including attempted murder and forcible confinement.
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3: 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Enpro is predicting no change at midnight, saying the price will hold at just under $1.67 a liter at most GTA stations. Up next, traffic and weather together, including a problem on the southbound 410 approaching the 401. 680 News Time, 110.
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2: 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Enpro's predicting no change at midnight, saying the price will hold at just under $1.67 a liter at most GTA stations. Up next, traffic and weather together, including a problem on the southbound 410 approaching the 401. 680 News Time, 110.
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8: This report is brought to you by Vertical CPA, southbound 410, approaching the 401, the right lane. It's still blocked here because of a collision with emergency crews on scene. Delays right now from south of Derry to approaching the 401, where that right lane is closed off. Westbound on the 401, an update on this issue west of Nielsen in the collectors. It's now just the left lane that is closed down because of this collision. Emergency crews still there. Looks like most of them have left. MTO is there right now. Delays from Morningside and the Express. And approaching Nielsen in the collectors to west of Nielsen. Also slow from the 400 Express collectors to Dixon. Eastbound on the 401. Slow from the 427 to east of the 400 in the Express to east of Keele in the collectors. And slows again through Salem. Southbound 404 DVP delays from south of Finch to the 401. Westbound on the QEW. Slow from Ford Drive to Bronte. Eastbound on the QEW. Delays approaching Burl Oak to Bronte. As you travel northbound on the Don Valley Parkway, going to find a delay from north of Don Mills to York Mills. And then on City Street, southbound Keele, south of Wilson, is down to a single lane because of a crash investigation. And Millwood closed in both directions from Overlea to Donlands, and this is because of an ongoing police investigation. 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With the forecast, meteorologist Jesse Uppel.
9: It's definitely a cooler and fresher start to the work week. Guaranteed high 20 degrees, so a few degrees below seasonal, but we have sun and cloud and staying dry right through tonight with a low of 13 degrees. Tomorrow, have the umbrella handy. We're watching for that risk of some pop-up showers and thunderstorms by the late morning, early afternoon hours. 23 for the high, and then more widespread rain expected Tuesday night into early Wednesday. Right now, Pearson, it's 18. Just your guaranteed high is 20.
2: 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Chris McCusker has more from the 680 Business Center.
10: Shopify's board is fighting the move, but the idea is being pushed by the Shareholder Association for Research and Education on behalf of the United Church of Canada's pension plan, which is a Shopify investor. They argue Shopify needs a policy because research has found generative AI systems may negatively impact human rights, and agentic AI can cause misinformation, manipulation, and erroneous automated transactions. Now, if Shopify had a policy, they say it would reassure shareholders of the company's governance and risk management controls. But Shopify's board says an AI policy is unnecessary because its contracts and terms of service set clear guardrails on how Shopify and merchant data may be used by AI systems. I'm Chris McCusker.
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4: We've got some sunshine here in the downtown core, some cloud as well. It's 16 degrees on our way up to a guaranteed high of 20. Good afternoon. I'm Asher Roth. Could peace be imminent in the Middle East? The U.S. and Iran have reportedly agreed to a memorandum of understanding to end the ongoing Middle East war and to reopen the Strait of Hormuz. Details are sparse so far, and it could all fall through if Israel refuses to leave land that it seized in Lebanon. The city of Brampton is planning a party for Canada Day, and it will include a massive fireworks show, but the city's mayor says that it is not lifting its fireworks ban for residents on that day, following reports of violence, including people shooting fireworks at each other during Victoria Day celebrations. And the Leaside Bridge remains closed this hour after a wild incident overnight that saw a 12-year-old child allegedly steal a car and strike an officer. The child is recovering in hospital after being injured prior to being arrested. They are facing charges, including attempted murder and assaulting an officer. Coming up after the break, details on another incident today involving a collision and a Toronto police vehicle. First, though, it's time for sports from Sportsnet 590 The Fan. Here's Rajesh Dave.
5: All right, Asher, after that thrilling Sunday at the World Cup, we've got another loaded schedule to start off the work week. Spain's kicking off their tournament right now against Cabo Verde. They're in the second half in the 55th minute, still scoreless right now as the heavyweights remain looking for that first goal. Belgium and Egypt set to go in about 2 hours. They'll kick off at 3. Saudi Arabia, Uruguay later at 6. Then it's Iran and New Zealand at 9. Canada's holding another training session in Vancouver as they get ready to play Qatar on Thursday out west. A day off for the Blue Jays after that less than ideal weekend against the Yankees. They're getting set for Boston now on the road starting tomorrow. Lots happening on Sportsnet today though. Mets Reds at 7, Rays Dodgers later at 10. Well, that's it for the NHL season now. The Hurricanes, your 2026 Stanley Cup champs with that huge win in Vegas last night. Captain Jordan Staal, your Conn Smythe winner. Rod Brind'Amour, the fourth ever to lift the cup as both captain and coach of the same team. They're now getting ready for their parade that's set for Saturday. The Knicks also getting set for their own parade in NYC. That's going to be through Manhattan on Thursday. And back to soccer for a sec. Seems one game was all it took for Tunisia, the country firing their manager Sabri Lamouchi today following their 5-1 loss to Sweden yesterday. He'd only coached the national team for 5 games as Tunisia now gets ready for Japan coming up on the weekend. Sports at 15 and 45 past every hour or anytime at sportsnet.ca.
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4: Happening now in North York, Toronto police say there are lane closures on a portion of Keele Street near Wilson after an incident involving a Toronto police vehicle. It happened at around noon. Police say they were responding to a car theft in the Jane and Shepherd area when the police vehicle became involved in a collision. No word yet on the extent of injuries. In international news, the son of Norway's crown princess is headed to jail.
10: Marius Borg-Hovi, the oldest son of Norway's crown princess, Mette Marit, was sentenced to 4 years in prison. found guilty Monday of two of the four rape charges he was facing and acquitted of the other two. The 29-year-old, who is not a royal, had been charged with sexually assaulting four women who were asleep or unable to resist between 2018 and 2024. He also faced other charges for lesser offenses, including assault, drug-related crimes, and violations of a restraining order. Hobie denied the rape allegations, but admitted to several of the lesser offenses. His lawyers say he will appeal his conviction. I'm Julie Walker.
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4: And now Rogers Xfinity Internet traffic and weather together on the ones with Toronto's most frequent traffic reports. Here's Brendan Lang.
13: This report is brought to you by Diamond and Diamond Lawyers. So a new problem on the southbound Don Valley Parkway approaching Bayview Bloor. The right lane's now closed off with a collision. Emergency vehicles there. So first looking at a delay on the south 404 DVP from south of Finch to the 401. And now it's slow from north of Don Mills to approaching Bayview Bloor, where that right lane is blocked right now. Westbound on the Gardner, slight delay through Jameson, and westbound on the QEW, slow from Ford Drive to Bronte. Eastbound on the QEW, the ramp to Burrell Oak has the right lane blocked with a stalled vehicle. It's right at the beginning of that ramp, seeing delays right now from approaching Burrell Oak to Bronte. And then if you're headed northbound on the Don Valley Parkway, slow from north of Don Mills to approaching York Mills. Eastbound 401, delays from the 427 to Keel, alternately Express and Collectors. And then at Kennedy and the Collectors, the ramp lane block looks like a collision here with emergency vehicles there. It's slow from east of Warden in the Collectors, slows again through Salem in the Durham region. Westbound on the 401 west of Nielsen in the Collectors, it's now the left lane that is shut down because of this collision. Delays from approaching Nielsen in the Express and from Nielsen in the Collectors. It's also slow from the 400 Express Collectors to Dixon. And southbound on the 410 approaching the 401, this right lane still shut down for another crash here. Delays from Courtney Park. And then on City Streets, southbound Keel south of Wilson, the right lane is still closed down because of a collision investigation. And eastbound Shepherd approaching Kennedy, all lanes blocked for a crash investigation here as well. If you've been injured, Diamond and Diamond is in your corner. Canada's largest injury law firm with over 65 lawyers and over $1 billion in client settlements. Call 1-800-567-HURT. With the forecast, meteorologist Jesse Upel.
14: Sun and cloud this afternoon. We do have this northwest wind that's kind of cooling us down. We are falling below seasonal with 20 degrees as our guaranteed high, and we're dropping 13 through the overnight. It's a cooler, fresher air mass. Right through the end of the work week, we are actually going to be trending a little bit on the cool side. 23 tomorrow afternoon, watching for that risk of some pop-up showers and thunderstorms, and then similar conditions on Wednesday. Light rain on Thursday morning, clearing out by the afternoon and climbing to a high of 23. Right now, Pearson, it's mostly cloudy and 18 degrees. Your guaranteed high is 20.
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4: A 12-year-old child is recovering in hospital and is also facing charges, including attempted murder. They're accused of stealing a car in East York overnight and striking a police officer with it before being arrested. And is a peace deal close between the U.S. and Iran? Our Sofia Vavaroutsos will have the details at the bottom of the hour.
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4: Well, action continues today at the FIFA World Cup. This, the fifth day of competition, with four games happening, including one currently underway. 680's Vrajesh Dave has more.
5: The group stage rolls on with wall-to-wall soccer. Spain and Cabo Verde getting us started in Atlanta as the first of four. Then we're off to Seattle this afternoon for Belgium and Egypt's opener as Romelu Lukaku looks for a big win for Belgium here. Egypt and Mo Salah, though, have never won a World Cup game. They'll kick off at 3. Later at 6, it's Saudi Arabia and Uruguay from Miami before Iran and New Zealand finish off the day in LA at 9. This, of course, is Iran's first match on U.S. soil since that war in that country began earlier this year. Canada's holding a training session today. Should hear from the group around 3 o'clock. They're in Vancouver now, where they'll play Qatar on Thursday. I'm Vrajesh Dave.
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4: And coming up in 60 seconds, we'll take you to the business center.
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4: 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It's time for the Dynamic Market Minute. Here's Chris McCusker.
18: Well, Asher, markets moving higher to start the week on both sides of the border. Onward, the war between the U.S. and Iran is coming to an end. So it's not a done deal just yet. It's not going to be signed until Friday, but it seems investors are getting on board, liking what they hear. So the Dow did hit a record high today. It's up by 726 points. The S&P on track for its best day since April. It's up by 136. And the NASDAQ still the best performer. It's up by 780 points. That's an advance of 3%. Pierre-Benoit Gauthier is vice president of investment strategy at IG Wealth Management.
19: I'm certainly not going to argue against a big market pop like today, especially when you look like in the U.S., it looks beautiful with more than a percent. But in Japan, 5% pop on a single day. So it really shows that the countries were the most affected by energy cost, the countries that really import their energies, are the one benefiting the most.
18: Shares in SpaceX moving higher again today, so the stock looking to go 2-0. Right now it's up by about 14%. Shares jumped by about 19% in the debut on Friday. On Bay Street, a record high on the TSX as well today. It's higher by 299 points. 35,237. Gold futures higher by $115 now to 4,354. So that's an advance of 2.7%. Oil is actually going the other way, down $4.47, $80.41 a barrel. It's been close to its lowest price since March. And this, of course, connected to the developments around the war in Iran. There have also been some reports, including an assertion from the U.S. president that the Strait of Hormuz at least is partly reopened. The Canadian dollar right now higher by 3.171.52 U.S. And then most cryptocurrencies close to a two-week high. That includes Bitcoin right now up by 4.5%, 66,846. At the Business Center, I'm Chris McCusker.
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4: It's mostly cloudy and 17 in downtown Toronto. 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
1: Good afternoon. This is Monday, June 15th. I'm Sarah Parrott.
4: And I'm Asher Roth. Here's what's making news right now.
22: A 12-year-old boy charged with attempted murder after he allegedly hit a police officer with a stolen vehicle on the Leaside Bridge overnight.
23: The framework to end the U.S.-Iran war is in the spotlight on day one of the G7 summit, but the deal's fine print will stay sealed until after a signing ceremony on Friday.
24: If you weren't able to get tickets to FanFest or a World Cup match, the city says there's still lots of ways to enjoy the games.
25: Bring people together in order to celebrate the game and feel part of it.
24: That includes Canada House on the harbor front.
1: Toronto police issue more than 2,700 tickets and make dozens of arrests during a campaign aimed at making roads safer for cyclists and motorcycle riders.
26: Lots happening at the World Cup today. Spain's opener against Cabo Verde. Iran is on U.S. soil against New Zealand. Plus a few more later in the evening. Sports at 45.
18: A record on the Dow. It's up by more than 700 points. The Nasdaq's up by almost 800. And a record on Bay Street, too, with a triple-digit gain here. Business at 56.
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1: It's time for Rogers Xfinity Internet traffic and weather together, all the ones. Here's Brendan Lang.
13: This report is brought to you by CapitalDirect.ca. So some good news on the westbound 401 west of Nielsen in the collectors. This problem has now completely cleared up and no longer really seeing delays through the area on that side of the highway. It's slow now from approaching Leslie to Avenue, alternately Express and Collectors, and from the 400 Express Collectors to Dixon. Eastbound on the 401 at Kennedy and the Collectors, ramp lane blocked for what looks to be a collision. So first seeing delays from the 427 to Keele, alternately Express and Collectors, and then from east of Warden and the Collectors to Kennedy, again where that ramp lane is blocked right now. Southbound on the Don Valley Parkway approaching Bayview Bloor, this right lane's closed down because of a crash. So first seeing delays from south of Finch to York Mills and then from approaching Don Mills to approaching Bayview Bloor. Westbound on the QEW at 3rd line, seems like there is a vehicle there off onto the right shoulder. Could possibly be a collision or a stalled car. MTO tow truck, OPP, they're all there right now. Seeing delays from approaching Ford Drive to 3rd line. And then eastbound on the QEW, the ramp to Burl Oak, right at the beginning of it, the right lane is blocked with a stalled car. And approaching Trafalgar, the HOV lane is taken out because of moving maintenance, slow from approaching Bronte. Southbound on the 410, approaching the 401, the right lane still closed down for a crash. Delays from Courtney Park. And traffic spotter calling in to say westbound Steeles is completely closed at Finch because of a collision. And Mortimer remains shut down from Dewars to Donlands because of a police investigation. 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With the forecast, meteorologist Jesse Uppel.
14: Well, it's definitely a fresher field today. We are falling below seasonal with a guaranteed high of 20 degrees. Right now, a northwest wind close to 20 or 30 kilometers per hour. And that wind will slowly ease later tonight. Partly cloudy down to 13. And tomorrow, watching for that risk of some pop-up showers or even thunderstorms late morning, early afternoon, a high of 23. Right now, Pearson, it's 18 degrees. Your guaranteed high is 20.
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1: Well, the Leaside Bridge remains closed this hour after an unbelievable incident overnight where investigators say a 12-year-old boy stole a vehicle and struck a Toronto officer with it. The suspect, who was also hurt, faces a big list of charges, the most serious being attempted murder.
4: 680's Richard Southern joins us live with more from Ontario's police watchdog. Richard.
22: Yeah, that 12-year-old driver facing attempted murder charges now, guys, after he struck a Toronto police officer with a stolen vehicle he was driving. The wild scene taking place just after 1 o'clock this morning on the Leaside Bridge. Two police cruisers noticed the allegedly stolen vehicle and attempted to box it in. In the process, an officer was hit by the stolen vehicle. He fired his weapon multiple times. The car managed to get away, but police tracked it down a short distance away. Inside, what did they find? Other children, according to the SIU.
2: There were two other occupants in that vehicle. They were also young people, 12 and 13 years old. The driver of the vehicle was apprehended on foot.
22: He's being treated in hospital. Police say they're not quite sure yet if he was shot or just injured in the melee. The police officer who was hit, thankfully, has been treated and released from hospital. The Leaside Bridge does remain firmly closed in both directions. Reporting live, Richard Southard, 680 News Radio.
1: A Toronto police vehicle has been involved in a crash in North York. Police say it happened around noon near Keele and Wilson after officers tried to stop a suspected stolen vehicle at Jane and Shepherd. No word yet on the extent of the injuries.
4: Well, it's a big topic at the G7 summit kicking off in France today, and it has the American president feeling confident heading into meetings with other world leaders. We're talking about the tentative deal to end the war in Iran, which is now over 100 days old. 680's Sophia Vavaroutsos is here live with the latest. Sophia.
6: Asher, let's call this some cautious optimism from the world leaders meeting in France today. Prime Minister Mark Carney has now arrived at the summit. He briefly spoke before boarding his flight, saying Canada welcomes the deal. A joint statement from Britain, Germany, France, and Italy calls it a breakthrough. And UK Prime Minister Keir Starmer was also asked about it.
7: It is vital that all parties seize this opportunity to secure stability in the region and restore freedom of navigation in the Strait of Hormuz.
6: Starmer kind of hinted at it there, but there are still some questions about what the deal actually entails. The text of the Memorandum of Understanding has not been released yet. U.S. President Trump announced while speaking with his French counterpart that it will likely stay sealed until after Friday's signing ceremony.
8: This is a very powerful document, and I want it to be released probably pretty soon. I would say sometime after Friday.
6: But officials say more details could be coming within the next day or two as the summit continues. Trump also says the Strait of Hormuz is now partially open and will be fully open by Friday. Reporting live, I'm Sophia Vavaroutsos.
1: The group stage of the FIFA World Cup continues with four games being played today, including one underway right now. And if you're hoping to watch the excitement somewhere other than the FIFA Fan Fest, we've got you covered as there are dozens of places you can check out around Toronto. 680's Moman Qureshi joins us live with more details on a few of those hotspots. Moman.
24: Sarah, it's day five of the FIFA World Cup, and while the next match in Toronto isn't until Wednesday when Ghana plays Panama, there are four matches in the World Cup today, including Spain playing Cabo Verde right now. There's people who will be wanting to watch those matches, whether at watch parties or at home. But if you can't get to the FIFA Fan Fest because you don't have tickets, there are other ways you can enjoy the action. Here's Pat Tobin. He's the general manager of economic development for the city.
10: There are 62 other festivals we're funding across the city, one in every ward at least, under something called the Community Celebration Support Fund.
24: So he says that what they tried to do is make sure that there's at least one in each ward. There are 25 wards across the city. Not all of them are watch parties, but many of them will have the games on to you for you to enjoy with the community. One of the biggest ones happening downtown.
10: I'll mention Canada House, run by Canada Soccer. That'll be down at Harbourfront. There'll be a huge pitch in Lake Ontario people can take advantage of.
24: And all of Canada's games will be live streamed at a watch party at Nathan Phillips Square. Reporting live, I'm Omen Qureshi.
4: This is 680 News Radio. It's 1:38. A Toronto police initiative aimed at protecting cyclists and motorcycle riders has led to more than 2,700 tickets being doled out, as well as dozens of arrests. 680's Phil Martino has more.
11: Cyclists and motorcycle riders are among the most vulnerable road users. Toronto police say during a citywide initiative aimed at improving traffic safety for them, officers focused on the big four driving behaviors known to cause injuries to all road users: speeding, aggressive driving, distracted driving, and impaired driving. Between June 1st and June 7th, police say they issued over 1,500 tickets for aggressive driving, nearly 800 for speeding, and another 14 for stunt driving. There were also 46 drivers charged with impaired operation. I'm Phil Martino.
1: The federal government says the toxic drug crisis continues to have devastating effects despite a decrease in opioid-related deaths last year. The national rate of toxicity deaths declined by 23% in 2025 because of several factors, including naloxone distribution. Canada's chief public health officer says today's data offers cautious optimism.
5: It shows that when we act on evidence, we can make a real difference. By continuing to work together, guided by data and compassion, we can build on this progress and save more lives.
1: Still, the number of opioid-related deaths in Canada remained higher than a decade ago when the public drug crisis emerged.
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1: 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Time for Rogers Xfinity Internet traffic and weather together on the ones. Here's Brendan Lang.
13: This report is brought to you by Scotiabank. So now southbound on the 404 south of Finch. Going to find the second lane from the right closed down right now. It's because of a collision. No crews on scene yet, so be cautious on the way through. Seeing delays right now from Finch to York Mills and then approaching Bayview Bloor. There was a problem here in the right lane, but this has now cleared away. Headed westbound on the QEW, slow through Dixie, and then at third line, off onto the right shoulder. Looks like a crash there. OPP there along with the tow truck. Delays right now from approaching Ford Drive. Eastbound on the QEW, right at the beginning of the ramp to Burrell Oak. Going to find the right lane blocked with a stalled car, and then approaching Trafalgar in the HOV lane shut down with moving maintenance delays from Burrell Oak. Southbound on the 410 approaching the 401, the right lane still shut down with a crash. Emergency vehicles there and delays from Courtney Park. Eastbound on the 401, slow from the 427 to Keele, alternately Express and Collectors, then at Kennedy and the Collectors. Ramp lane is still blocked here for what seems to be a crash. Delays from east of Warden and the Collectors. Westbound on the 401, it's just volume delays right now, approaching Leslie to Avenue, alternately Express and Collectors, and approaching the 400 Express Collectors to Dixon, also seeing a delay through there. Northbound on the DVP, it's slow from north of Don Mills to approaching York Mills. And then westbound Steeles is closed at Finch, just west of the 427. And it's because of a collision. 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Conditions and limits apply. With the forecast, meteorologist Jesse Uffel.
14: Breezy northwest winds this afternoon. Temperatures are on the chilly side, so we're below seasonal with a guaranteed high of 20, but we have sun and cloud and staying dry right through tonight with a low of 13 degrees. Tomorrow, have the umbrella handy. There is that risk of pop-up showers and thunderstorms. Throughout the afternoon, a high of 23, and then Wednesday, similar conditions, on and off wet weather and a high of 22 degrees. Right now, Pearson, it's mostly cloudy and 18. Your guaranteed high is 20.
1: 680 News Time, 1:43. The president of the EU Commission says there will be a summit in Canada in the fall to extend a partnership. Details from 680 business analyst Chris McCusker.
30: Ursula von der Leyen posted on X today. She had a great discussion with Prime Minister Mark Carney in France. She calls Canada the most European of the non-European countries. Von der Leyen says Canada and Europe have been working together on digital trade, critical raw materials, and defense, and there will be additional cooperation on energy. She says the next summit on October 29th and 30th in Canada will be a major milestone in a partnership that continues to grow deeper and broader. Now, this is part of Carney's efforts to pivot away from the U.S. and align more with Europe. He sat down with the leader of Ireland this past Saturday. I'm Chris McCusker.
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1: A mostly cloudy sky in downtown Toronto, 17 degrees. Good afternoon. I'm Sarah Parrott. Here are the top stories this hour. The investigation continues in East York after a Toronto police officer was struck and injured by a stolen vehicle overnight on the Leaside Bridge. The suspect arrested in connection is just 12 years old. The boy, who is facing several charges, including attempted murder, was also hurt during the incident, meaning the SIU is now in charge of the probe. The Leaside Bridge remains closed between Donlands and Overlea. Lots of action today in the FIFA World Cup. Four games are on tap, including one happening right now. We'll get you a rundown in just a moment. But if you're looking to watch any of the matches with a crowd and you don't have tickets to FanFest, there are lots of options. The city says there are 62 other festivals happening all around Toronto. And Canada House down at the Harbourfront is also a great option for a viewing party. It's time for sports. Here's Vrajesh Dave.
21: All right, Sarah. It's another fun day at the World Cup. We're into Groups G and H today as Spain and Cabo Verde wrap things up right now. It's the 85th minute, and we're still scoreless here as the heavyweight Spanish side is still trying to figure out a way past Cabo Verde. Then we're off to Seattle to take on Belgium and Egypt. Then Saudi Arabia and Uruguay square off tonight in Miami. That's at 6. Iran and New Zealand finish off the day at 9. That one's in L.A. Canada, meanwhile, with an afternoon training session today on the West Coast. They're in Vancouver now for their final two games of the group stage, including this Thursday's showdown against Qatar. No action for the Blue Jays today after that tough weekend against the Yankees. The Jays now a game and a half outside of a wild card spot, looking to pick up some wins at Fenway tomorrow when they start off against the Red Sox. Meanwhile, got a doubleheader on Sportsnet today. Mets Reds at 7, Dodgers Rays later at 10. Well, it's all about the parades now as the NHL and NBA seasons wrap up this past weekend. Carolina is set to hold theirs on Saturday. The Canes securing their second ever Stanley Cup last night in Vegas. The Knicks, meanwhile, ready for their parade through Manhattan on Thursday after locking up their first title in 53 years down in San Antonio. Plus, the Bulls reportedly finalizing to the hiring of Trailblazers interim coach Tiago Splitter today as the franchise's new head coach. And back to soccer for a sec. Tunisia firing manager Sabri Lamouchi today. That's following their loss to Sweden yesterday. He'd only coached 5 games for his country and is now done at the helm. Tunisia's got Japan coming up next weekend. Sports at 15 and 45 past every hour. 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
1: 680 News Time, 149. Calls are growing louder for the Ford government to do something about overcrowding in Ontario emergency rooms, a problem that doctors say has only gotten worse since the pandemic.
6: The survey of Ontario physicians released by the Ontario Medical Association shows three-quarters of those ER doctors asked described their departments as critically or severely overcrowded. Another survey from Ipsos looked at the public's view of Ontario's emergency rooms, showing just 30% were confident that they would receive timely care if needed. The studies reported in today's Globe and Mail were released at the start of what's being described as the summer trauma season, where ERs see many more cases tied to summertime activities, but reduced staffing levels because of holidays. The Globe reports Ontario is not an outlier, but similar to other provinces for long wait times, according to the Canadian Association of Emergency Physicians. A spokesperson for the Ontario Ministry of Health tells the Globe and Mail the province is responding to the crisis, investing significantly into public health, adding 3,500 beds since 2018. At the Business Center, I'm Mike Apple.
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1: 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Time for Rogers Xfinity Internet traffic and weather together on the ones. Here's Brendan Lang.
13: This report is brought to you by L.L. Bean. So southbound on the 404 south of Finch, you now have the HOV and three right lanes closed down because of a collision. There was a car off onto that left shoulder that was involved in this crash, so that's why the HOV lane has now been blocked, along with the three right lanes. Emergency crews on scene. Heavy delays right now from approaching Finch to south of it. Then you have a bit of a break from the delay. Slows again as you get onto the southbound Don Valley Parkway from the 401 to York Mills. Westbound on the 401, delays approaching Leslie to Avenue, alternately Express and Collectors. And then at Dixon, you're going to find the second lane from the left closed down with a crash here. No crews on scene. Looks like this collision happened not too long ago. It's slow right now from Dufferin, alternately Express and Collectors to Dixon. Eastbound on the 401 at Kennedy and the Collectors have the right lane blocked with what looked to be a crash. That's now clear. First seeing delays, though, from the 427 to Keel, alternately Express and Collectors, and then from Warden and the Collectors to Kennedy. Slows again through Salem. If you're headed eastbound on the QEW, problems clearing on the ramp to Burrell Oak. You had the right lane blocked there. And then approaching Trafalgar, the HOV lane is still shut down because of ongoing moving maintenance, so it's slow from Burrell Oak to approaching Trafalgar. Southbound on the 410, another problem clearing on the approach to the 401. That right lane has now reopened. And on City Street, southbound Keel, south of Wilson, the right lane closed down because of a crash investigation, and Millwood still shut down in both directions from Overlea to Donlands for a police investigation. Make Dad's Day. Get 15% off all men's shirts at L.L. Bean. Give him quality that lasts. Offer ends June 21st. With the forecast, meteorologist Jesse Uvel.
14: Well, we're on the cool side today. Guaranteed high 20 degrees with a breezy northwest wind. And we're down to 13 through the overnight. Staying dry, though, up until tomorrow, late morning, early afternoon. Then there's that threat of some pop-up showers and thunderstorms in parts of the GTA. 23 tomorrow afternoon and up to 22 on Wednesday. So just shy of seasonal. And we'll have another round of some wet weather on Wednesday. Showers early on Thursday, clearing out by the afternoon and a high of 23. Right now, Pearson, it's mostly cloudy and 18 degrees. Your guaranteed high is 20.
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1: Well, if you live in Brampton and are planning to get some fireworks for Canada Day, keep in mind a fireworks ban remains in place in the city. Mayor Patrick Brown says there have been past celebrations where fireworks were abused, and that's why council made the decision to prohibit them.
19: We've seen a massive reduction in firework use since we passed that bylaw. We also have bylaw assisting with the enforcement of that. Unfortunately, on Victoria Day, obviously, there was some very reckless use of fireworks by some young people who clearly needed to give their head a shake, and several of them were charged.
1: Peel police officers responded to several incidents of fireworks being fired towards people at Chincoosey Park on Victoria Day. And health professionals are giving a warning about a new TikTok challenge.
23: The viral dare posted to social media encourages young people to take up to 25 Benadryl tablets at once to achieve a euphoric high, even hallucinations. Richard Preston's daughter tried it last week.
24: She was perfectly fine Sunday. Within 24 hours, she's laying lifeless.
23: Hundreds of kids have been hospitalized after overdosing on the over-the-counter allergy medication. At least 5 have died since the TikTok challenge was first issued in 2020. Jim Ryan, ABC News.
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1: 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Here's Chris McCusker.
30: Well, Sarah, record high on the Dow to start the week. It's up by 633 points. The S&P right now is higher by 139 points, and the NASDAQ up by 775. So the NASDAQ still the best performer. It's up by about 3%. We are seeing these gains, of course, on word the U.S. and Iran are expected to sign a peace deal on Friday after more than 100 days. Now, on word the Strait of Hormuz could reopen around the same time, has the price for oil close to its lowest since March. Right now, down $4.43, $80.45, although some reports suggest that ships are already getting through the strait. Pierre Benoit Gauthier is Vice President of Investment Strategy at IG Wealth Management.
32: In mid-June 2025, oil was trading around $75. And there was nobody calling me for interviews about oil price back then. So we are almost in the normalized oil price markets, even if the Strait of Hormuz looks to be anything but normalized. So it's definitely interesting.
30: Now, the price for aluminum also dropped today because metal shipments, in theory, should also be able to pick up through the strait. Shares in Alcoa right now down by about 8%. On Bay Street, the TSX hit an intraday record. It's on the plus side for a third straight day, up by 250 points, 35,187. It's up by more than 1,000 points over those 3 days. Gold futures higher by $104 now to $4,343. And then the Canadian dollar right now is higher just by 3 one-hundredths. 71.52 cents U.S. Bitcoin today close to a two-week high, up by 4.4% now, 66,817. I'm Chris McCusker.
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4: It's Monday, the 15th of June. Good afternoon. I'm Asher Roth.
30: And I'm Sarah Parrott. Here's what's making news this hour.
6: A 12-year-old boy charged with attempted murder after he allegedly tried to run down a police officer with a stolen vehicle on the Lee Side Bridge overnight.
7: An agreement between the U.S. and Iran is expected to dominate talks at day one of the G7 summit in France, where President Trump is revealing new details on the deal's timeline and terms.
8: Another full slate of World Cup matches on tap today, but if you don't have tickets to FanFest or any future games at Toronto Stadium, the city says there's still lots of other ways you can get in on the action.
30: Victoria Day at Chinkoozie Park in Brampton saw widespread fireworks use, even under a ban and over a dozen arrests. Officials don't want a repeat of that for Canada Day. Attendees will have their bags checked.
18: What a surprise at the FIFA World Cup as Cabo Verde holds Spain to a 0-0 draw. Egypt-Belgium kick off in an hour, and we have the latest from Canada Camp. Sports at 15.
30: A record high on Bay Street. It's up by more than 250 points. The Dow hit a record as well. It's up by more than 600. The NASDAQ up by more than 700. Business at 26. 680 News Time, 201.
4: And now Rogers Xfinity Internet, traffic and weather together on the ones with Toronto's most frequent traffic reports. It's Brendan Lang.
13: Thanks, Asher. This report is brought to you by Woodbine Racetrack. So westbound on the 401, a problem has cleared at Dixon. Very briefly, the second lane from the left was blocked with a collision, but again, it has now cleared. So first, you're looking at delays from the 404 to Bayview, alternately Express and Collectors. And then it's slow from the Allen alternately Express and Collectors to Dixon right now. Southbound on the 404 DVP, first south of Finch, the HOV and three right lanes shut down with a crash. Emergency vehicles there. It's very heavy from south of Steeles to where this problem is. And then on the southbound Don Valley Parkway, it slows on the approach to the Gardner. Westbound on the Gardner now, delays from Spadina to Dufferin. And westbound on the QEW, there was a collision off onto the right shoulder. That's now gone, but it's still slow from approaching Ford Drive to Third Line, kind of on and off delays through that area. Eastbound QEW at Trafalgar, the HOV lane is blocked with moving maintenance. It's heavy from Burl Oak. And northbound on the DVP, slow from Don Mills to approaching York Mills. No problems on the eastbound side of the 401, just volume though. First south of Pearson and the Collectors, then from the 427 to Keel, alternately Express and Collectors, Bayview to Leslie Express Collectors, and slows again through Salem. On City Streets, westbound Steeles is completely blocked at Finch. That's just west of the 427 because of a collision. And Millwood still shut down from Overlea to Donlands because of an ongoing police investigation. It's not just any horse race, it's the King's Plate. Fashion, food, music, and the thunder of the track. August 15th, Woodbine Racetrack. Tickets from $35 at kingsplate.com. With the forecast, meteorologist Jesse Upel.
9: Well, right now we have sun and cloud. It's a pleasant afternoon, although it's a little bit below seasonal. 19 right now at Toronto Pearson with a breezy west-northwest wind. Our guaranteed high for the day, 20 degrees down to 13 through the overnight. Partly cloudy skies tomorrow. And that risk of some afternoon showers, even thunderstorms, with a high of 23. Right now, Pearson, 19 degrees. Your guaranteed high is 20.
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4: It's a story that's got many scratching their heads and parents pledging to keep a closer eye on their youngsters. A 12-year-old child is accused of stealing a car overnight and striking a police officer before being arrested about 2 kilometers away.
1: Because the boy was injured in the incident, the province's police watchdog has taken over the investigation. 680's Richard Southern has more.
6: The wild scene played out on the Leaside Bridge overnight. Gary lives nearby and said he was awoken by the gunfire.
10: I just heard pop, pop, pop.
6: It was, we now know, a police officer firing at an allegedly stolen vehicle driven by a 12-year-old. Cops tried to box in that car on the Leaside Bridge just after 1 a.m. In the process, a police officer was struck by the stolen vehicle. He opened fire. The car managed to get away but was tracked down a short distance away. What did police find inside? A spokesperson for the SIU says more youngsters.
11: There were 2 other occupants in that vehicle. They were also young people, 12 and 13 years old.
6: The 12-year-old driver, now charged with attempted murder, is recovering in hospital. Police not confirming whether or not he was hit by any bullets. The police officer was treated and released from hospital. Richard Southern, 680 News Radio.
4: Toronto police say one of their cruisers was struck today as officers tried to stop another suspected stolen vehicle in North York. They were called to the Jane and Shepherd area at around noon, but the collision happened nearby at Keel and Wilson. Expect delays in the area.
1: Well, there is cautious optimism among leaders gathering at the G7 summit with the framework now in place for a deal to end the war in Iran. But the deal has not yet been signed and many questions are about it still remain unanswered. 680's Sophia Vavaroutsos joins us live with more. Sophia.
7: Sarah, the text of the framework hasn't been released yet, but U.S. President Donald Trump is revealing some more details on the terms and timeline of the deal. Appearing with French President Emmanuel Macron, Trump says the Strait of Hormuz is now partially open, with plans to fully reopen the shipping corridor by Friday.
12: It's toll free. We had a little argument on that. It's toll free. So I don't think we're going to need much help. But I don't think it's a bad idea to have a ship or two up here from a few countries.
7: So Trump hinting there at some help from other countries, and that is something that's expected to be discussed as this G7 summit continues. While most leaders in attendance have expressed support for the agreement, including Prime Minister Mark Carney, there are questions about what action could be taken to enforce it. Foreign Affairs Minister Anita Anand spoke in Ottawa ahead of question period.
14: It would take a permanent ceasefire in order for Canada to come to the table with a specific set of measures. Of course, we do not have a permanent ceasefire as of yet, and the conversations between Canada and our allies are continuing along these lines. And in particular, you know that the Prime Minister is at the G7 at this very moment, and he's having those conversations with other G7 leaders.
7: Several European leaders have suggested sending ships to the Strait of Hormuz to help with demining and reopening efforts, though nothing's been confirmed. A formal signing agreement is set for Friday in Switzerland. Reporting live, I'm Sophia Vavaroutsos.
4: 680 News Time, 10:07. Well, it was a shocking result in Atlanta this afternoon as Spain failed to score, settling for a tie against Cabo Verde at the FIFA World Cup. There are 3 more games on the docket today and plenty of places across the city to watch them. 680's Momin Qureshi joins us live with more details. Momin.
8: Asher, a full slate of games today, as you said. The next game in Toronto isn't until Wednesday. So what do you do if you want to go and watch some World Cup action, but you don't have tickets to FanFest, which have been very hard to come by? I spoke to Pat Tobin. He's the general manager of economic development for the city, and he says they've made it so there's lots of places and lots of ways you can interact with FIFA even without going to FanFest or any matches.
15: And so those were just opportunities to let whatever community organization, residents association, BIA, the local arts organization, you know, get a street closure or take over a park, and then bring people together in order to celebrate the game and feel part of it.
8: Yeah, many of those will have watch parties. You can also watch Canada games down at Nathan Phillips Square or go to Canada House down at the Harbourfront. And Tobin saying one thing they really want to make note of is while the World Cup is going, so is everything else.
15: One of the things that we're most proud of is that over and above what's happening with FIFA, Toronto's festival summer is continuing as usual.
8: Reporting live, I'm Omen Qureshi.
1: Well, the city of Brampton is warning residents they won't be allowed to host their own makeshift light show for Canada Day because too many residents failed to use them safely over the May 2-4 weekend. Here's 680's Phil Martino.
10: Your bags will be checked upon entry to Chincoosey Park on Canada Day, and fireworks are definitely not allowed.
17: We're hoping that if there is any illegal fireworks entering the park, we will see them at the checkpoints.
10: That's Peel Regional Police Staff Superintendent Hubert Hiltz, who says officers will be present and prepared to respond accordingly. A fireworks ban remains in place in the city of Brampton. Mayor Patrick Brown says there have been past celebrations where fireworks were abused, and that is why council has made the decision to prohibit them.
19: Unfortunately, on Victoria Day, obviously there was some very reckless use of fireworks by some young people who clearly needed to give their head a shake, and several of them were charged.
10: Police say in addition to the checkpoints to get into the park, their Road Safety Service Bureau will

0: last week, police found a loaded gun, a replica firearm, and a possession of drugs, including fentanyl and cocaine. Manav Kotak is facing numerous charges, including robbery, while three suspects remain outstanding. A check of your top stories in sports up next.
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0: We've got some sunshine, some cloud here in the downtown core. It is currently 17 degrees. Good afternoon. I'm Asher Roth.
1: And I'm Sarah Parrott. Here are the top stories this hour.
0: A suspect accused of stealing a car and striking an officer attempting to stop them in East York overnight is facing numerous charges, including attempted murder and theft over $5,000. That suspect is a 12-year-old child that had two other children in tow during the spree. SIU are now investigating as officers fired shots at the vehicle and the child was injured, though it's not clear how. Day five of the FIFA World Cup is underway with four more matches on the docket, one of them now complete. And if you don't have a ticket to FanFest down at Fort York, there are over 60 footy-themed events happening across the city's 25 wards throughout the tournament. You can find some of them at toronto.citynews.ca. After the break, what's next for the new bridge connecting Windsor and Detroit, now that its opening has been delayed by the Trump administration. First, though, it is time for sports from Sportsnet 590 The Fan. Good afternoon, Alex Ixero.
6: Asher, good afternoon. Defending champion Spain out in Europe have to settle for a draw in their World Cup opener. Spain and Cabo Verde play to a 0-0 draw in Atlanta this afternoon as Cabo Verde gets a result in their first ever World Cup match. 40-year-old goalkeeper Vozinha, who plays in Portugal's second division, making seven saves in the game. Group G gets underway at the top of the hour in Seattle as Kevin De Bruyne and Belgium take on Mo Salah and Egypt. At 6 o'clock, it's Uruguay-Saudi Arabia in Miami, and the late game goes at 9 from L.A. Iran will take on New Zealand. As for Canada, they are currently holding a training session this afternoon at the University of British Columbia. Everyone is a full go in training, with the exception of Alphonso Davies, who remains in a return-to-play protocol, but Davies is with the main group for some of the drills, so we'll try to get some update from head coach Jesse Marsh at about 3 this afternoon. Canada's next game Thursday against Qatar in Vancouver. MLB just releasing its first round of All-Star balloting, and two Blue Jays are currently in the lead. Vladimir Guerrero Jr. at first base and Ernie Clement at second base. All-Star game goes July 14th in Philly. Jays also just acquired right-handed pitching prospect Dennis Samudio in cash from the Kansas City Royals for Connor Siebold. Jays open a three-game series in Boston tomorrow. And the Calder Cup Finals head to Coca-Cola Coliseum tomorrow night for Game 3. The Marlies in control, leading the Wolves 2-0. Sports at 15 and 45 past every hour or anytime at Sportsnet.
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0: Well, the federal government

0: government says the toxic drug crisis continues to have devastating effects despite a decrease in opioid-related deaths last year. The Indigenous Services Minister says the national rate of toxicity deaths declined by 23%, while opioid-related hospitalizations decreased by 12% last year. But she says statistics are showing that Indigenous communities across the country continue to face inequities.
1: For many Indigenous families, the effects of this crisis are not only immediate, they are personal, but also everlasting. Indigenous communities continue to bear disproportionate burdens of high rates of overdose, substance use harms, mental health challenges, and suicide.
0: Federal officials also say the number of opioid-related deaths in Canada are higher than they were a decade ago when the public drug crisis emerged. Well, it was supposed to be opening for the first cross-border travel earlier today, but the Gordie Howe Bridge linking Windsor and Detroit still has no traffic after the official ribbon-cutting ceremony was delayed again on Friday. The mayor of Windsor says it's better to keep the bridge closed, though, rather than agreeing to a bad trade deal with the U.S. Mike Eppel has more from the 680 Business Center.
2: Well, still effectively a bridge to nowhere, the $6 billion Gordie Howe Bridge has turned into one of the symbols of the trade tensions between the two countries. It's been ready for traffic for months, only to get sidelined by U.S. President Trump after the Maroon family, the owners of the nearby Ambassador Bridge, effectively lobbied Commerce Secretary Howard Lutnick to put the bridge on Trump's radar. The mayor of Windsor, Drew Dilkins, tells Breakfast Television it is a tough situation, but one they can deal with.
3: Trade is down as a result of Trump's tariff war against Canada, so we can manage with the existing Ambassador Bridge. I actually don't want Mark Carney and our federal government to make a bad deal with the United States.
2: The Gordie Howe Bridge project was fully funded by Canada, with construction and supplies coming from both countries, paid for by future tolls. The Trump administration and some local officials in Michigan now demanding Canada give over half of the project. At the Business Center, I'm Mike Eppel.
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0: 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Now Rogers Xfinity Internet, traffic and weather together with Brendan Lang.
9: This report is brought to you by Don Valley North Toyota, southbound 404 south of Finch. The three right lanes, they're still closed off with a crash with emergency crews there. Heavy delays from south of Steeles. And now on the ramp to Shepherd, going to find the left lane closed down here for a collision emergency crews on scene as well. So you can still use that ramp to Shepherd. Just going to find the left lane blocked off at this point. Eastbound on the QEW east of Trafalgar, the HOV lane shut down with moving maintenance, delays from Bronte. If you are headed northbound on the Don Valley Parkway, going to find a delay through Bloor, and then from Don Mills to approaching York Mills. Eastbound 401 approaching the 427 to the 400 Express Collectors, it's slow. Delays through Keelan the Collectors, approaching Bayview to the DVP Express Collectors, and from east of Westney to east of Salem. Westbound on the 401, slow from the 404 to Bayview Alternately Express and Collectors, and delays again from the Allen Alternately Express and Collectors to Dixon. Westbound on the 403 is slow from the 401 to Eglinton in the Collectors. If you're headed northbound on the 410, starting to look at a bit of a slowdown through Queen, and southbound on the 427 from Airport Road to the westbound 401 ramp. And then a problem has cleared southbound Keel south of Wilson. Had the right lane blocked here because of a crash, but it has now reopened. Canadians love Toyota, and Don Valley North Toyota is one of the best places to get one. 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With the forecast, here's meteorologist Jesse Uppel.
10: Breezy northwest winds, comfortable overall this afternoon with sun and cloud, guaranteed high 20, and we're down to 13 through the overnight. Partly cloudy tomorrow. As we get through the afternoon, there is that risk of some pop-up showers and thunderstorms, a high of 23 degrees. More rain expected Tuesday night and Wednesday. Have the umbrella handy. We do have that chance of of some pop-up showers, 22 for the high, and then showers early on Thursday clearing out to a high of 23. Right now, Pearson, it's mostly cloudy and 19 degrees. Your guaranteed high is 20.
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0: Coming up at 2:30, the SIU have invoked their mandate and the Leaside Bridge in East York remains closed after a child is accused of stealing a car overnight and striking a police officer before being arrested about 2 kilometers away. And also, could a deal between Iran and the U.S. be imminent? Both countries say it is, but many questions remain unanswered. Those stories and more are coming up at the bottom of the hour.
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0: Toronto police say they doled out more than 2,700 tickets and made more than 45 arrests during a recent traffic safety campaign. It was focused on protecting cyclists and motorcycle riders. Between June 1st and June 7th, police say they issued nearly 800 speeding tickets and over 1,500 tickets for aggressive driving. They focused on their so-called big four of dangerous driving behaviors: speeding, aggressive driving, distracted driving, and impaired driving. Up next, a trip to the business center.
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0: It is time for the Dynamic Market Minute. Here's Chris McCusker.
14: Well, Asher, a record high on Bay Street to start the week. It's up by 258 points, 35,197. It's on the plus side for a third straight day and up by more than 1,000 points in that three-day stretch. Now, shares in Canopy Growth lower by 2.8%. The cannabis producer reported earnings with net revenue coming in shy of expectations, still up by about 14% year over year. The loss per share was also steeper than expected. Gold futures providing a lift on Bay Street today, up by $107 now, $4,346. And then oil today close to its lowest price since March, right now down $4.40, $80.48 a barrel. The Canadian dollar right now is higher by 2 $1.00, 71.51 U.S. Now on Wall Street, we've got a winning Monday here. On word, the U.S. and Iran are very close to signing a deal to end the war. There will also be an interest rate announcement in the U.S. on Wednesday with a new Fed chair making that announcement. Pierre Benoit Gauthier is Vice President of Investment Strategy at IG Wealth Management.
15: Kevin Warsh comes in with very high inflation. Inflation that's in the U.S. could reach 5% for the midterm, for the October.
14: Now, a record high on the Dow today. It's up by 597 points. The S&P is on track for its best day since April. It's up by 131. And the NASDAQ, still the best performer today. It's up by 759 points. That's an advance of 2.9%. I'm Chris McCusker.
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0: It's partly cloudy and 18 degrees in downtown Toronto. For Sarah Parrott, I'm Asher Roth. It's 2:30.
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19: It's Monday, June 15th. Good afternoon. I'm Alex Bloomfield.
20: And I'm Laura Carney. Here's what's making news this hour.
21: A wild scene on the Leaside Bridge overnight. A 12-year-old boy charged with attempted murder after allegedly trying to run down a police officer with a stolen vehicle. Shots were fired.
22: U.S. President Trump says the Strait of Hormuz is partially open.
23: Essentially, ships are starting to go out.
22: Reaction to the diplomatic agreement pouring in at the G7 summit ahead of a formal signing ceremony this week.
24: Four FIFA World Cup games on tap today, but if you don't have tickets to Fan Fest, the city says there's still so many ways to watch.
25: Lots of things to let the city celebrate wherever they live.
24: Details coming up.
26: It's a draw that feels like a win for Cabo Verde as they hold Spain to a 0-0 result of the FIFA World Cup, and Canada has kicked off training in Vancouver. Sports at 45.
14: A record on the Dow. It's up by more than 600 points. The NASDAQ jumps by more than 700, and a record on Bay Street as well. It's up by more than 250. Business at 56.
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19: Time for Rogers, Xfinity Internet, traffic and weather together on the ones. Here's Brendan Lang.
9: This report is brought to you by Foodland. So just monitoring a couple problems right now on the southbound 404 south of Finch. The three right lanes, they're shut down because of a collision emergency vehicle still there, and it is jam-packed from south of Steeles to south of Finch where those three right lanes are blocked. And then on the ramp to Shepherd, you're going to find the left lane taken out because of a crash. Emergency vehicles on scene here as well. It's causing a bit of a delay as you use that ramp to Shepherd right now. Northbound DVP delays through Bloor and then from Don Mills to approaching York Mills. Volume delays eastbound on the 401 as well. Dixie to the 400 Express Collectors and then through Keelan the Collectors. Approaching Bayview to the DVP Express Collectors as well. And from east of Westney to east of Salem. Westbound on the 401, it drags from the 404 to Bayview alternately Express and Collectors and from the Allen alternately Express and Collectors to Dixon. Looking at a delay now through Highway 25 as well. As you head to westbound on the Gardner Slow from approaching Jarvis to Dufferin, westbound QEW 427 to Dixie, Ford Drive to Trafalgar and Bronte to Brant. Eastbound on the QEW east of Trafalgar, the HOV lane is still blocked because of moving maintenance and this is slowing you down from Bronte. And then a problem clearing on City Streets Mortimer between Dewhurst and Donlands has now reopened. Locals love fresh beef. Get 10% off well-marbled, cut-from-Canada AAA beef when you buy two of the same cut. See in-store for details. With the forecast, meteorologist Jesse Uppel.
10: Well, we are slightly below seasonal, but overall comfortable through this afternoon with a breezy northwest wind, sun and cloud, and a guaranteed high of 20 degrees. We're down to 13 through the overnight, and tomorrow, similar temperatures, just slightly warmer, 23 for the high, with the risk of some pop-up showers and thunderstorms throughout the day. Right now, Pearson, it's mostly cloudy and 19. Your guaranteed high is 20.
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19: A preteen boy was at the center of a chaotic scene on the Leaside Bridge this morning that involved shots fired and a Toronto police officer taken to hospital. Millward Road remains closed over the DVP between Overly Boulevard and Donlands.
20: 680's Richard Southern has the latest from the province's police watchdog.
21: It's the ages involved that make this such a hard-to-believe story. A 12-year-old boy now charged with attempted murder after he allegedly hit a Toronto police officer with a stolen car he was driving. It all happened just after 1 a.m. overnight on the Leaside Bridge. Two police cruisers attempted to box in the vehicle. In the process, an officer was hit by the car. He fired his weapon multiple times. The vehicle managed to get away, but cops tracked it down a short distance away. Inside, they found two other kids, aged 12 and 13. Anna lives in the area and says she can't believe it.
1: Absolutely outraged that these children are continuing to have guns and shoot people and have no respect.
21: The 12-year-old driver being treated for non-life-threatening injuries in hospital. The police officer was treated and released. Richard Southern, 680 News Radio.
19: Toronto police say a scout car was involved in a crash this afternoon while officers were responding to a stolen car investigation. Police were called just before noon to the Shepherd and Jane Street area where they found the vehicle. They tried to initiate a stop when the collision happened a short distance away at Keel and Wilson. The extent of injuries involved is unclear.
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20: There are cracks appearing in a tentative peace deal between the U.S. and Iran as influential world leaders gather in France for the G7. 680 Sophia Vavaroutsos joins us live with the latest developments, including new comments from the Israeli Prime Minister. Sophia.
2: Laura, Israeli Prime Minister Benjamin Netanyahu is the latest leader to react to this deal, holding his first news conference in 3 months. It comes after the U.S.-Iran agreement sparked anger in Israel when it was reported that the agreement involves an end to Israel's strikes on Lebanon. Netanyahu's conference was aired through a translator on the BBC.
3: We have created a buffer zone, a security zone. We will remain there as long as necessary, and we're staying there because we need to protect the people of the north, and there are other things as well. Anyhow, we wish to maintain our freedom of action.
2: So pretty clear stance there. The text of the deal has not yet been released, so the full terms are not known. But U.S. President Trump appeared with his French counterpart at the G7, where he revealed some new details.
4: The deal's all signed, and the strait is already partially opened. As you know, they're doing a little hunting for a couple of mines that they've already found. But it's essentially ships are starting to go out now. On Friday, it'll be completely opened.
2: There are some calls from European leaders at the summit to assist reopening the strait by helping with demining efforts. Prime Minister Mark Carney spoke before he boarded his flight to France, saying he's supportive of the agreement, but did not elaborate on whether Canada would pitch in as part of any joint efforts. The framework is set to be formally signed by both the U.S. and Iran at a ceremony on Friday. Reporting live, I'm Sophia Vavaroutsos.
19: 680 News Time, 2:36. A 0-0 draw is sending shockwaves across the soccer world as a debut nation makes a splash on match day 5 of the World Cup. 680's Alex Sixero joins us live with more on today's action. Alex.
26: Alex, the Minnows from Cabo Verde just recorded their first World Cup point in their first ever World Cup match. They held defending European champion Spain to a 0-0 draw in Atlanta as 40-year-old goalkeeper Vozinha was the story. He plays in Portugal's second division and made 7 saves to keep Spain goalless. So that's the biggest shock result of the tournament so far. Now coming up at 3 from Seattle, we have Belgium against Egypt as Kevin De Bruyne and Mo Salah go head-to-head. At 6 o'clock in Miami, it's Uruguay and Saudi Arabia. At 9 in LA, Iran will take on New Zealand. Happening now at the University of BC, Canada is holding a training session ahead of Thursday's kickoff with Qatar. Alphonso Davies, who missed the Bosnia match, is the only player not taking part in full training. He remains in a return-to-play protocol. We'll hear from the players and hopefully coach Jesse Marsh in the 3 o'clock hour. Reporting live from the Sports Center, I'm Alex Sixero.
20: Looking for an alternative watering hole to catch some World Cup action, 680's Momin Qureshi has some insider insight.
24: The next FIFA World Cup match at Toronto Stadium isn't until Wednesday when Ghana takes on Panama, but there is still a full slate of games today and pretty much every day that fans will want to watch. But what do you do if you don't have tickets to FIFA Fan Fest? Pat Tobin, the general manager of economic development for the city, says there are lots of other options.
5: There are 62 other
25: festivals we're funding across the city, one in every ward at least, under something called the Community Celebration Support Fund.
24: One of the most popular ones is Along the Water.
25: I'll mention Canada House, run by Canada Soccer. That'll be down at Harbourfront. There'll be a huge pitch in Lake Ontario people can take advantage of.
24: You can find more ways to watch the World Cup at toronto.citynews.ca. I'm Omen Qureshi.
19: 680 News Time, 2:38. A rare first edition copy of Wuthering Heights is up for auction for the first time in more than a century. This comes as Emily Brontë's tragic, tempestuous romance gains new fans through a recent big screen adaptation starring Margot Robbie and Jacob Elordi. Christie's Auction House says it's the first copy of the novel in the publisher's original cloth binding to be auctioned since 1908, and the event includes its spelling mistakes as well. Only about 250 copies of the first edition were printed, with this copy having been housed in a private library since 1847.
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19: Now the gas price update. Enpro predicts the price will not change at midnight, staying at $1.66.9 a liter at most GTA stations. We'll check traffic in 60 seconds, including a problem southbound 404 south of Finch.
20: 680 News Time, 2:40.
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19: Time for Rogers Xfinity Internet, traffic and weather together on the ones. Here's Brendan Lang.
9: This report is brought to you by Mr. Lube. So lots going on the 404 right now, right in around the same area. So first, southbound on the 404, south of Finch, the three right lanes, they're still closed down because of a crash with emergency crews. They're very heavy delays from south of Steeles. And then on the ramp to Shepherd, the left lane is blocked because of a collision. So you can still use that ramp. It's just the left lane that is taken out. And we're seeing delays on the southbound Don Valley Parkway from the 401 to south of Lawrence. Northbound DVP, first it's slow from approaching Don Mills to York Mills. And then just had a call from a traffic spotter on the northbound 404 approaching Finch that it crashes off to the right shoulder. So it seems like it is causing minor delays on your way through this area. Volume delays on the westbound 401 from the 404 to Bayview alternately express and collectors, the Allen alternately express and collectors to Dixon, and then through Highway 25. Eastbound 401 from Dixie to the 400 in both the express and collectors. Slows again through Keelan the collectors, then from Avenue to the DVP express collectors, and from Westney to east of Salem in the Durham region. Westbound on the Gardner delays from approaching Jarvis to Dufferin and from Kipling to the 427 ramp. Westbound QEW from the 427 to Dixie. Ford Drive to Trafalgar and Bronte to Brant. Eastbound QEW east of Trafalgar, the HOV lane, it's still blocked with moving maintenance delays from Bronte, and now it's slow from here, Ontario, to Dixie. Eastbound on the Gardner also seeing slight delays right now as you do pass through Jamison, and then southbound on the 427 from Airport Road to the westbound 401 ramp. Going to find a delay there as well. And Millwood remains closed in both directions from Overlay to Donlands because of a police investigation. 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With the forecast, meteorologist Jesse Upel.
10: partly cloudy skies this afternoon. Temperatures are below seasonal, but overall it's comfortable with a breezy northwest wind. 20 for the guaranteed high, partly cloudy down to 13 through the overnight. And tomorrow, we're watching for that risk of some pop-up showers and thunderstorms by the afternoon, a high of 23 with breezy southwest winds, and then more showers late Tuesday night. Right now, Pearson, it's 19 degrees. Your guaranteed high is 20.
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26: Canadian e-commerce giant Shopify will hold a shareholder vote tomorrow on whether it should create a policy on artificial intelligence. 680 business analyst Chris McCusker with more.
0: Shopify's board is fighting the move, but the idea is being pushed by the Shareholder Association for Research and Education on behalf of the United Church of Canada's pension plan, which is a Shopify investor. They argue Shopify needs a policy because research has found generative AI systems may negatively impact human rights, and agentic AI can cause misinformation, manipulation, and erroneous automated transactions. Now, if Shopify had a policy, they say it would reassure shareholders of the company's governance and risk management controls. But Shopify's board says an AI policy is unnecessary because its contracts and terms of service set clear guardrails on how Shopify and merchant data may be used by AI systems. I'm Chris McCusker.
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26: 18 degrees, partly cloudy in downtown Toronto. Good afternoon. I'm Alex Blumenfield.
20: And I'm Laura Carney. Here are the top stories this hour.
26: A 12-year-old boy now faces an attempted murder charge after allegedly hitting a police officer with a stolen vehicle on the Leaside Bridge. The SIU is investigating. Two other young people were in the vehicle at the time. The officer has been released from hospital. Israel's prime minister seems to be backing away from the Lebanon aspect of a potential peace deal between the U.S. and Iran, as Donald Trump claims the Strait of Hormuz should be fully open by Friday. And coming up after sports, we will have the latest on the new Privacy Act making its way through the federal parliament.
20: Time now for sports.
26: Here's Alex Sixero.
16: And Alex, match day 5 of the FIFA World Cup kicked off with quite the surprise in Atlanta this afternoon. The Minnows from Cabo Verde hold pre-tournament favorite Spain to a 0-0 draw as Cabo Verde earns a point in their first ever World Cup match. Spain had 7 shots on target, all of them saved by 40-year-old goalkeeper Vozinha. In Seattle, Group G about to begin as Egypt and Belgium get going at the top of the hour. Miami the scene for Uruguay, Saudi Arabia at 6, and then New Zealand, Iran kickoff at 9 in Los Angeles. In Vancouver right now, Canada is holding a training session ahead of Thursday's game with Qatar. Alphonso Davies, the only player not taking part in full training. He remains in a return-to-play protocol. We'll hear from the players and coach in the next hour. The first round of voting is in as we're just under a month away from the MLB All-Star Game in Philly. And as for the American League, of Vladimir Guerrero Jr. leading all first basemen, teammate Ernie Clement leading all second basemen. Jays also made a trade this afternoon. They send Connor Siebel to Kansas City for pitching prospect Dennis Samudio and Cash. Jays and Bo Sox open a 3-game series at Fenway tomorrow. And it's a day off in the Calder Cup Finals with the Marlies leading the Wolves 2-0. Game 3 shifts to Coca-Cola Coliseum tomorrow night. Sports at 15 and 45 past every hour or anytime at sportsnet.ca.
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19: Well, two new pieces of legislation are being introduced this afternoon to begin the final week of the parliamentary session in Ottawa. The Carney government has given notice it will bring forward a long-promised update to Canada's private sector privacy law, including protections for children's data and new measures to ensure Canadians' data is not used for surveillance pricing. The other bill aims to ensure First Nations have access to clean drinking water. Exact details of the bills have not yet been revealed. The federal government says the toxic drug crisis continues to have devastating effects despite a decrease in opioid-related deaths last year. The health minister gave an update in Ottawa today on the national rate of toxicity deaths.
21: Over the last year, we have seen a 23% national decrease in drug toxicity deaths. This builds on the 17% decline in 2024 compared to 2023. Those declines are real progress, but deaths remain far higher than a decade ago.
19: Health officials say opioid-related hospitalizations decreased by 12% last year. Well, Great Britain has joined the list of countries banning social media for children under 16 years old.
22: British Prime Minister Keir Starmer is asking why social media companies can't come up with a way to advance technology and protect kids at the same time.
23: Don't tell me that it's impossible for those innovators, those people who are brilliant at technology, to devise the ways to protect our children, and I think we should.
22: Australia, Brazil, and Indonesia, as well as several other countries, have also banned social media for kids under 16. Greece, France, and Denmark are considering similar bans. Sherry Preston, ABC News.
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19: Time for Rogers Xfinity Internet, traffic and weather together on the ones. Here's Brendan Lang.
9: This report is brought to you by Ecotech Windows and Doors. So northbound on the DVP, at a call from a traffic spotter approaching Finch that there was a crash off onto the right shoulder, possibly partially blocking the right lane. Talk to MTO, they couldn't find anything there, so they may have cleared that already. But southbound on the 404 south of Finch, still have the two right lanes closed down because of a crash with emergency crews still there. Looks like a lot of those vehicles have been hooked up to tow trucks, so hopefully this is clearing away pretty soon. But as of right now, very slow from south of Steeles to south of Finch, and then then the ramp to Shepherd has the left lane blocked as well because of a crash. And then looking at some delays on the southbound DVP from the 401 to south of Lawrence. Westbound on the Gardner, it's slow from approaching Jarvis to Dufferin and from Kipling to the 427 ramp. Onto the westbound QEW from the 427 to Dixie and then Ford Drive to Brandt, on and off delays through there. Northbound on the 427, it's slow from Dundas in the Express and approaching Burnhamthorpe in the Collectors up to Rathburn. Eastbound 401 delays from Dixie to the 400 Express Collectors, Keel in the Collectors, and then east of the Allen to the DVP, alternately Express and Collectors, and from Westney to east of Salem. Westbound on the 401, slow from Leslie, alternately Express Collectors to Dixon through the 410 and the Collectors, and then through Highway 25. Also going to find a delay through that stretch as well. Eastbound on the QEW east of Trafalgar had some moving maintenance in the HOV lane. That's now cleared, but it's still slow from Bronte to east of Trafalgar, and delays as well from Mississauga Road to Dixon. 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With the forecast, meteorologist Jesse Uppel.
10: Well, right now, this breezy northwest wind is up to 30 kilometers per hour. Temperatures are slightly below average, but overall it's comfortable this afternoon with sun and cloud and a guaranteed high of 20. We're down to 13 through the overnight, and tomorrow, watching for that risk of some pop-up showers and thunderstorms by the afternoon. That will be kind of on and off throughout the day. 23 for the high, but more widespread showers expected Tuesday night. Wednesday, unsettled at times, 22, and then showers early Thursday morning before clearing out by the afternoon, and a high right around seasonal at 23 degrees. Right now, Pearson, it's 19. Today's guaranteed high is 20.
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25: Pat Taney, City News.
8: If you plan on attending the Canada Day celebration at Chincoosie Park in Brampton, you're reminded fireworks are banned across the city and you will not be allowed to bring them into the event. And Peel Regional Staff Superintendent Hubert Hiltz says there will be checkpoints in place.
30: We're hoping that if there is any illegal fireworks entering the park, we will see them at the checkpoints. We'll be speaking to people that may be carrying knapsacks and other places that they can seal the fireworks and hopefully get them out of the way before they can be used.
8: On Victoria Day, officers responded to several incidents of fireworks being shot toward people in the park, as well as small grass fires caused by the fireworks. Our records on markets on both sides of the border today. We'll go to Chris McCusker in 60 seconds.
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8: And now the dynamic market minute. Here's Chris McCusker.
20: Well, Alex, a record high on Bay Street to start the week. The TSX right now is higher by 292 points, 35,229. A modest advance of 0.8%. It's on the plus side for a third straight day. And when you put that together with the other two wins, the TSX is up by more than 1,000 points over this stretch. I am watching shares in Cineplex. Right now, that stock is down 0.4%. The company is hiking prices for the CineClub membership for the first time since launching the program. The change will kick in July the 15th. Gold futures higher by $107, $4,346. The price for oil today got close to its lowest since March, down $4.13, $80.75 a barrel. And the Canadian dollar right now is up by 1.71 cents US. Now, it's a winning day on Wall Street. A record on the Dow. It's up 586 points. The S&P up 131. The NASDAQ higher by 779. Shares in Fox right now hit a one-year low today, down 15.5%. On word the company will buy the streaming service Roku for $22 billion. The acquisition would create the third largest player in the U.S. TV market by share of viewing. I'm Chris McCusker.
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20: It's Monday, June 15th. Good afternoon. I'm Laura Carney.
8: I'm Alex Bloomfield. Here's what's making news right now.
15: A 12-year-old boy charged with attempted murder after he allegedly hit a police officer with a stolen vehicle on the Leaside Bridge overnight.
16: Israel is reacting to the framework to end the U.S.-Iran war, saying the country will continue its military action in Lebanon, while other world leaders raise questions about the agreement's fine print.
17: If you weren't able to get tickets to FanFest or a World Cup match, the city says there's still lots of ways to enjoy the games.
18: Bring people together in order to celebrate the game and feel part of it.
17: That includes Canada House on the harbor front.
26: Egypt and Belgium are about to kick off at the FIFA World Cup as Cabo Verde has a moment to remember. They hold Spain to a 0-0 draw and will check in on Canada training out west. Sports at 15.
20: A record on the TSX. It's up by almost 300 points. A record on the Dow as well. It's up by almost 600. The NASDAQ up by more than 700. Business at 26.
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20: Time for Rogers Xfinity Internet traffic and weather together. On the ones, here's Brendan Lang.
2: This report is brought to you by Sunnybrook Health Sciences Center, southbound on the 404 south of Finch. The two right lanes, they remain closed down because of a crash. It's still jammed from south of Steeles to south of Finch. And then on the ramp to Shepherd, you have the left lane blocked because of a collision. Delays right now on the southbound DVP from the 401 to south of Lawrence. Westbound Gardner slow from approaching Jarvis to Dufferin and approaching Kipling to the 427 ramp. Westbound QEW delays from the 427 to Dixie and Ford Drive to Brant off and on. Eastbound on the QEW, slow from Bronte to Trafalgar and from Mississauga Road to Dixie. Northbound on the DVP 404, north of Bayview Bloor to York Mills, and then slow from the 401 to north of Shepherd. Eastbound on the 401, delays from Dixie to the 400 Express Collectors through Keele and the Collectors, and then east of the Allen to the DVP alternately Express and Collectors, and from Westney to east of Salem. Now a new problem on the westbound 401, just west of the 400 in the Express. The left lane is blocked because of a stalled vehicle. So first you're going to find delays from the 412 to Salem, then Leslie alternately Express and Collectors to Dixon through the 410 and the Collectors, and from west of James Snow to Highway 25, and northbound on the Allen approaching Lawrence, the right lane now blocked with a stalled car. You're the reason Sunnybrook targets tumors in real time and why a stroke is reversed in 10 minutes. Give today at yourthereason.ca. With the forecast, meteorologist Jesse Ufel.
3: Well, temperatures are slightly below average today, and actually for the rest of the work week, we're still looking at this cooler, fresher air mass. 20 degrees this afternoon is a guaranteed high, sun and cloud, and a breezy northwest wind that eases tonight down to 13. And then tomorrow, sun and cloud, but that risk of some pop-up showers and thunderstorms, a high of 23. Right now, 18 degrees, your guaranteed high is 20.
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16: A 12-year-old boy has been charged with attempted murder in a shocking hit-and-run in East York that injured a Toronto police officer.
8: The Leaside Bridge remains closed this hour. 680's Richard Southern joins us with the details.
15: So wild scene played out just after 1 a.m. this morning on the Leaside Bridge. A 12-year-old boy who's now facing attempted murder charges allegedly hit a Toronto police officer with a stolen vehicle he was driving. Two police cruisers tried to box in that stolen vehicle. In the process, an officer was struck. He fired his weapon multiple times. Ava lives in the area and saw the suspect vehicle whip around the corner.
4: They sped away this way.
15: What did she think about a 12-year-old being behind the wheel?
4: Are you kidding me? Oh my gosh.
15: Police tracked down the vehicle a short distance away. What did they find inside? An SIU spokesperson says more kids.
7: There were two other occupants in that vehicle. They were also young people, 12 and 13 years old.
15: The 12-year-old driver being treated for non-life-threatening injuries in hospital. The police officer has been treated and released. Richard Southern, 680 News Radio.
16: 680 News Time, 304. Toronto police are on scene in North York after a crash involving a scout car. Officers had been called to the area of Shepherd Avenue and Jane Street before noon, where they found reportedly a stolen car. After trying to stop the vehicle, the scout car was involved in a crash near Keele and Wilson. Right now, southbound Keele is closed at Wilson for the investigation.
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8: An agreement has been reached between the U.S. and Iran to extend a shaky ceasefire and lead to the reopening of the Strait of Hormuz. World leaders attending the G7 summit in France are reacting, and we've now heard from Israel's prime minister. 680's Sofia Vavaroutsos joins us live with the latest. Sofia.
9: Alex, the deal was only signed virtually on Sunday, but it's already facing a potential snag. While the full terms aren't public, it's reported one article includes an end to Israeli strikes on Lebanon. In his first news conference in 3 months, aired through a translator on the BBC, Israeli Prime Minister Benjamin Netanyahu says he plans to keep up action in Lebanon.
10: We are maintaining our freedom of action, and we are maintaining the security zone in order to protect the Israelis living in the north of Israel.
9: The text of the Memorandum of Understanding has not been released yet. U.S. President Trump announced while speaking with his French counterpart at the G7 today that it will likely stay sealed until after Friday's signing ceremony.
19: This is a very powerful document, and I want it to be released, so probably pretty soon. I would say sometime after Friday.
9: Trump also announced that the Strait of Hormuz is now partially open, with European leaders suggesting a joint effort to demine the shipping corridor. While Prime Minister Mark Carney says he supports the deal, he did not elaborate on whether this country could participate. Reporting live, I'm Sofia Vavaroutsos.
16: 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A
20: stunning draw in the first World Cup game of the day with more action still to come. 680's Alex Sixero joins us live with more on day five of the tournament. Alex.
0: And Laura, right now in Seattle, about 29 degrees, sun is shining, a great conditions for a good footballing match between good footballing nations. It's Belgium against Egypt, the first match of Group G, and we are now 7 minutes gone. There is no score. Earlier today in Atlanta, that stunning result that you talked about, Spain settling for a nil-nil draw with Cabo Verde, who earn a result in their first ever World Cup match. Still to come at 6 for Miami, Saudi Arabia takes on Uruguay at 9 o'clock in Los Angeles. New Zealand will play Iran. Out in Vancouver, all eyes on Alphonso Davies this afternoon, with Canada holding their first training session since touching down on the West Coast. Davies, who's working his way back from that hamstring issue, remains in a return-to-play protocol, not expected to take part in the full training session. Canada's next game goes Thursday against Qatar at BC Place Vancouver. Reporting live from the Sports Center, I'm Alex Ixero.
8: If you're wanting to watch the World Cup with a crowd and FanFest is sold out, there are other options. 680's Momin Qureshi reports.
17: There isn't another match at Toronto Stadium until Wednesday when Ghana plays Panama, but there is a full slate of FIFA matches every day. And while FanFest tickets are free, they are certainly hard to come by. So what do you do? Pat Tobin is the general manager of economic development for Toronto. He tells me the city has invested in 62 other festivals and community events so people can take part.
5: We've put in place lots of things to let the city celebrate wherever they live, and I think Toronto is going to show up.
17: He says that they've tried to make it so that there's something happening in every one of the city's 25 wards, but stresses while the focus is on FIFA, it's certainly not the only game in town.
5: One of the things that we're most proud of is that over and above what's happening with FIFA, Toronto's festival summer is continuing as usual.
17: At City Hall, I'm Omen Qureshi.
20: 680 News Time 308. A reminder that fireworks are banned in Brampton. This ahead of Canada Day. Mayor Patrick Brown says there have been past celebrations where fireworks were abused, and that is why council made the decision to prohibit them.
21: We've seen a massive reduction in firework use since we passed that bylaw. We also have bylaw assisting with the enforcement of that. Unfortunately, on Victoria Day, obviously, there was some very reckless use of fireworks by some young people who clearly needed to give their head a shake, and several of them were charged.
20: Peel police officers responded to several incidents of fireworks being fired towards people at Chincoosie Park on Victoria Day, as well as small grass fires caused by the fireworks.
8: 680 News Time, 309.
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20: Now the gas price update. Enpro predicts the price will not change at midnight, holding at $1.66.9 a liter at most GTA stations. Coming up in 60 seconds, traffic and weather together, including a collision westbound 401 west of the 400 in the Express.
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20: Time for Rogers Xfinity Internet traffic and weather together. 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
2: This report is brought to you by Richmond Hill Toyota, westbound on the 401 west of the 400 in the Express. Left lane is blocked here with a stalled car. MTO is on scene. So first you're going to find a delay in the Durham region from the 412 to Salem, and then from Victoria Park, alternately Express and Collectors to Dixon, through the 410 and the Collectors, and from west of James Snow to Highway 25. Eastbound on the 401, delays from Dixie to the 400 Express Collectors through Keele and the Collectors, then from east of the Allen to the DVP alternately Express and Collectors, and from Westney to east of Salem. Southbound on the 404 DVP, first you're going to find delays from south of Steeles to south of Lawrence. The ramp to Shepherd has the two left lanes now blocked because of a crash. So just one lane is getting through right now. Bit of a delay as you use that ramp to Shepherd at this point. Westbound on the Gardner slow from approaching Jarvis to Dundas and approaching Kipling to the 427 ramp. Then westbound QEW from the 427 to Dixie and from Ford Drive to Brant off and on through that stretch. Eastbound QEW slow from Bronte to approaching Dorval and from Aaron Mills to Dixie. And as you're heading northbound on the 410 in Brampton, it's starting to get slow from north of Steeles to Beauverde. And northbound on the Allen, approaching Lawrence, the right lane blocked with a stalled car, and Millwood still closed in both directions from Overlea to Donlands because of a police investigation. It's time to Toyota. 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Conditions apply. With the forecast, meteorologist Jesse Uppel.
1: Well, sun and cloud this afternoon, a bit breezy out of the northwest and below average, but overall it's comfortable. 20 for the guaranteed high, dropping down to 13 through the overnight with partly cloudy skies. And tomorrow, there is that risk of some wet weather, especially afternoon. Isolated showers and thunderstorms possible, high of 23, and then more widespread showers expected Tuesday night, which will continue on and off through Wednesday. Right now, Pearson, it's 19 degrees. Your guaranteed high is 20.
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3: The president of the EU Commission says there will be a summit in Canada in the fall to extend a partnership. 680 business analyst Chris McCusker reports.
4: Ursula von der Leyen posted on X today. She had a great discussion with Prime Minister Mark Carney in France. She calls Canada the most European of the non-European countries. Von der Leyen says Canada and Europe have been working together on digital trade, critical raw materials, and defense, and there will be additional cooperation on energy. She says the next summit on October 29th and 30th in Canada will be a major milestone in a partnership that continues to grow deeper and broader. Now, this is part of Carney's efforts to pivot away from the U.S. and align more with Europe. He sat down with the leader of Ireland this past Saturday. I'm Chris McCusker.
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2: Partly cloudy downtown and 18 degrees. Good afternoon. I'm Laura Carney.
3: I'm Alex Bloomfield. Here are the top stories this hour.
2: A 12-year-old boy faces a number of charges, including attempted murder in a hit and run involving a stolen car in East York that left a Toronto police officer injured. The SIU says officers tried to block the vehicle on the Leaside Bridge when it hit an officer who was on foot. The police officer is out of hospital. The 12-year-old driving was taken to hospital with non-life-threatening injuries. Another 12-year-old and a 13-year-old were also in the stolen car. An agreement has been signed to extend the ceasefire between the U.S. and Iran. The specifics of the agreement remain unknown, but Donald Trump says the Strait of Hormuz will reopen Friday without tolls. And coming up after sports,
4: Toronto police issue more than 2,700 tickets and make dozens of arrests during a campaign aimed at making roads safer for cyclists and motorcycle riders.
3: Time now for sports.
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5: And Laura, right now tracking the second match of the day at the FIFA World Cup in Seattle. First match of Group G as Belgium is taking on Egypt. And there has been nothing happening so far in the opening 16 minutes. It is 0-0. Match day 5 kicked off with a huge shock this afternoon. The Minnows from Cabo Verde hold Spain to a 0-0 draw as Cabo Verde with a point in their first World Cup match. Two more matches to come in Miami. Uruguay takes on Saudi Arabia at 6, then at 9. It is Iran against New Zealand in Los Angeles. Canada holding a training session in Vancouver this afternoon ahead of their second game in Group B Thursday against Qatar. Everyone, with the exception of Alphonso Davies, took part in full training. He remains in a return-to-play protocol, working his way back from that injured hamstring muscle. To baseball, two Jays are leading at their respective positions as the first round of MLB All-Star battling is in. Vladimir Guerrero Jr. at first base and Ernie Clement at second base. While the Jays and Royals swung a deal this afternoon, Toronto sent Connor Siebold to Kansas City for pitching prospect Dennis Samudio and Cash. The Jays are in Boston for Game 1 tomorrow. And to hockey, the Calder Cup final shifting to Coca-Cola Coliseum tomorrow for Game 3 between the Marlies and the Wolves. The Marlies in control, holding a 2-0 series advantage. Sports at 15 and 45 past every hour or anytime at sportsnet.ca.
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2: Toronto police have handed out hundreds of tickets and made dozens of arrests in a blitz aimed at protecting cyclists and motorcyclists. 680's Phil Martino reports.
4: Cyclists and motorcycle riders are among the most vulnerable road users. Toronto police say during a citywide initiative aimed at improving traffic safety for them, officers focused on the big four driving behaviors known to cause injuries to all road users: speeding, aggressive driving, distracted driving, and impaired driving. Between June 1st and June 7th, police say they issued over 1,500 tickets for aggressive driving, nearly 800 for speeding, and another 14 for stunt driving. There were also 46 drivers charged with impaired operation. I'm Phil Martino.
2: 680 News, time 3:19. The federal government says the toxic drug crisis continues to have devastating effects despite a decrease in opioid-related deaths last year. The national rate of toxicity deaths declined by 23% in 2025 because of several factors, including naloxone distribution. Canada's chief public health officer says today's data offers cautious optimism.
9: It shows that when we act on evidence, we can make a real difference. By continuing to work

0: together, guided by data and compassion, we can build on this progress and save more lives.
1: Still, the number of opioid-related deaths in Canada remained higher than a decade ago when the public drug crisis emerged. Police in London, Ontario, have laid charges in connection to a major crash at a shopping mall.
2: Police say one person was pinned under the car after it slammed through a brick wall at Sherwood Forest Mall and into a Good Life Fitness gym where people were taking a class. Seven people, including the driver, were taken to hospital with varying injuries. Four have since been discharged. Police say a 59-year-old London woman has been charged with six counts of criminal negligence causing bodily harm. London's police chief said Friday investigators have evidence that the vehicle accelerated into the building. Lisa Laporte, the Canadian Press.
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1: Time for Rogers, Xfinity Internet, traffic and weather together. 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
8: This report is brought to you by Woodbine Racetrack. So we now have some moving maintenance on the eastbound 403 approaching the 407. The left lane is blocked because of it. And of course, it's only two lanes through this stretch. So now with just one lane getting through, it is absolutely jammed from the QEW to approaching the 407. A very slow go through the area on the eastbound 403. Eastbound 401 volume from Dixie to the 400 Express Collectors. And then from Keele to Leslie alternately Express and Collectors. And from Westney to east of Salem. Westbound on the 401 west of the 400 in the express. This left lane is still taken up with a stalled car. First it's slow from the 412 to Salem, then Victoria Park alternately express and collectors to Dixon through the 410 and the collectors, and from James Snow to Highway 25. Southbound on the 404 on the ramp to Shepherd, that problem has now cleared, but it is slow from approaching Finch to south of Lawrence. Westbound Gardner delays from Jarvis to Dufferin, then from approaching Islington in the express and approaching Kipling in the collectors to the 427 ramp. Westbound QEW delays from the 427 to Dixie, and on and off delays from Ford Drive to Brant. Northbound 427, it's slow from the Gardner to the 401 alternately express and collectors. Northbound 400 starting to fill in from Finch to Seals and to southbound on the 400. Delays approaching Shepherd to the 401, and a problem has cleared northbound on the Allen approaching Lawrence. That right lane has reopened. It's not just any horse race, it's the King's Plate. Fashion, food, music, and the thunder of the track. August 15th, Woodbine Racetrack. Tickets from $35 at kingsplate.com. With the forecast, meteorologist Jesse Uppel.
9: It's a breezy northwest wind this afternoon. Temperatures are on the cooler side, 20 for the guaranteed high with sun and cloud. In fact, right now we have more so cloud dominating the GTA, but that will clear out a little bit later today, down to 13. And tomorrow, the risk of some isolated showers and thunderstorms by the afternoon, a high of 23. More widespread showers expected Tuesday night. And Wednesday, have the umbrella handy. There's still that chance of some on and off wet weather, 22 for the high. And clearing out for Thursday, a high of 23. Right now, Pearson, it's mostly cloudy and 19 degrees. Your guaranteed high is 20.
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1: England's World Cup soccer team had their equipment stolen ahead of their first match against Croatia.
13: The English soccer squad made a cross-country trip from Florida to Missouri and had much of its equipment sent by truck. When the trailer was opened up in Kansas City, team officials found that autographed jerseys, goalkeeper gloves, cleats, and a World Cup soccer ball were gone. The two truck drivers have been arrested and charged with possessing $18,000 in stolen goods. The English team has recovered most of its gear. Jim Ryan, ABC News.
1: 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Variety reports Netflix has secured exclusive video rights to a number of iHeartMedia shows. The lineup includes the Martha Stewart podcast and Sibling Revelry with Kate and Oliver Hudson. Netflix is expected to start adding the video episodes in the coming months. That does mean that certain full video podcasts will no longer be streaming on YouTube. Shares in SpaceX move higher on day two of trading. Chris McCusker has business in 60 seconds.
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2: Well, Laura, markets holding on to gains to start the week on word the war between the U.S. and Iran is coming to an end. Now, it's not a done deal just yet. It's not going to be officially signed until Friday. Investors, though, ahead of that, seemingly getting on board. So the Dow right now is higher by 576 points. It did hit a record high today. The S&P is up by 127 and the NASDAQ higher by 732. The NASDAQ still the best performer. It's up by 2.8%. Pierre-Benoit Gauthier is Vice President of Investment Strategy at IG Wealth Management.
16: I'm certainly not going to argue against a big market pop like today, especially when you look like in the U.S., it looks beautiful with more than a percent, but in Japan, 5% pop on a single day. So it really shows that the countries were the most affected by energy cost, the countries that really import their energies are the one benefiting the most.
2: Now, shares in SpaceX moving higher again today. That stock up by about 15%. Shares jumped by about 19% in the debut on Friday. On Bay Street, the TSX higher for a third day. It's up by 280 points, 35,218. It also hit a record high today. Gold futures up by $106 to $4,344. Oil, though, closed to its lowest price since March, down $4.13, $80.75 a barrel. And then our loonie right now is up by $1.71.5 U.S. I'm Chris McCusker.
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1: Right now downtown, it's mostly cloudy, 17 degrees, 680 News Time, 3:30.
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3: Hey, it's Monday, June 15th. Good afternoon. I'm Alex Bloomfield.
1: And I'm Laura Carney. Here's what's making news this hour.
20: A 12-year-old boy charged with attempted murder after he allegedly tried to run down a police officer with a stolen vehicle on the Lee Side Bridge overnight.
21: Reaction is pouring in after an agreement between the U.S. and Iran as President Trump reveals new details on the timeline and terms while the framework faces resistance from Israel.
22: Victoria Day at Chinkuzi Park in Brampton saw widespread fireworks use even under a ban and over a dozen arrests. Officials don't want a repeat of that for Canada Day. Attendees will have their bags checked.
23: We will update Belgium-Egypt at the FIFA World Cup as Cabo Verde gets a shock result against Spain and Canada trains ahead of Thursday's match with Qatar. Sports at 45.
24: A record high on the Dow. It's up by almost 600 points. The NASDAQ jumps by more than 700. And a record on the TSX, too. Business at 56.
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3: Time for Rogers, Xfinity Internet, traffic and weather together on the ones. Here's Brendan Lang.
8: This report is brought to you by Ecotech Windows and Doors. Westbound 401 west of the 400 in the express. The left lane is still blocked with a stalled car. MTO is there. So looking at a delay first from approaching the 412 to Salem, and then it's slow from Warden, alternately express and collectors to Dixon. This problem west of the 400 just kind of adding to those delays. Then it's slow from Dixie to the 410 and the collectors, and from James Snow to Highway 25. Eastbound on the 401, volume delays from approaching Dixie to the DVP, alternately express and collectors, and from Brock Road to east of Salem. Eastbound on the QEW, delays from Bronte to east of 3rd Line and approaching Aaron Mills to Dixie. Eastbound on the 403, approaching the 407, had some moving maintenance there, but it seems like they have now moved on. Still looking at a delay though on the eastbound 403 from the QEW up towards the 407. Eastbound on the Gardner, delays through Parkside and then approaching the Jarvis Ramp, and northbound on the Don Valley Parkway from north of Bayview Bloor to York Mills and from the 401 to north of Shepherd. And Millwood remains closed in both directions from Overlea to Donlands for an ongoing police investigation. 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With the forecast, meteorologist Jesse Uppel.
9: Today it is slightly below seasonal, though 20 for the guaranteed high, and we are going to be clearing out these clouds as we move through the evening, down to 13 degrees tomorrow. Slightly warmer thanks to a gusty south wind. It's a sunny start to the day, but then by the afternoon we are watching for that risk of pop-up showers and isolated storms. More wet weather expected on Tuesday night. Right now, Pearson, it's 19 degrees. Your guaranteed high is 20.
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3: Two 12-year-olds and a 13-year-old were involved in the latest violent interaction between police and would-be car thieves in the city. This one leading to an officer injury as the alleged thieves attempted to flee police.
1: The Lee Side Bridge remains closed this hour for what is now an SIU investigation. 680's Richard Southern has what we know so far.
20: The wild scene played out on the Lee Side Bridge overnight. Gary lives nearby and said he was awoken by the gunfire.
25: I just heard pop, pop, pop.
20: It was, we now know, a police officer firing at an allegedly stolen vehicle driven by a 12-year-old. Cops tried to box in that car on the Lee Side Bridge just after 1 a.m. In the process, a police officer was struck by the stolen vehicle. He opened fire. The car managed to get away but was tracked down a short distance away. What did police find inside? A spokesperson for the SIU says more youngsters.
26: There were two other occupants in that vehicle. They were also young people, 12 and 13 years old.
20: The 12-year-old driver, now charged with attempted murder, is recovering in hospital. Police not confirming whether or not he was hit by any bullets. The police officer was treated and released from hospital. Richard Southern, 680 News Radio.
3: And there's no word on any arrests after Toronto police say one of its cruisers was involved in a crash during another car theft investigation. Officers were called just before noon to the area of Shepherd and Jane, where they found the allegedly stolen vehicle. And while trying to stop the car, the police vehicle was involved in a crash at Keele and Wilson. The injuries to the officer involved are believed to be minor.
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1: G7 leaders are gathering in France today, a day after the U.S. claims it reached a peace deal with Iran, but new comments from the Israeli prime minister are calling into question whether the agreement will survive the final signing on Friday. 680's Sophia Vavaroutsos joins us live with the latest. Sophia.
0: Laura, the text of the framework hasn't been released, but U.S. President Donald Trump is revealing some more details. Appearing with French President Emmanuel Macron, Trump says the Strait of Hormuz is partially open, with plans to fully reopen the shipping corridor by Friday.
4: It's toll-free. We had a little argument on that. It's toll-free. So I don't think we're going to need much help. But I don't think it's a bad idea to have a ship or two up here from a few countries.
0: The deal is set to be signed on Friday, but it's already facing some resistance from Israel. Israeli Prime Minister Benjamin Netanyahu says he intends to keep up military action in Lebanon, even if it's part of the framework, in a news conference aired with a translation on the BBC.
26: President Trump and myself have known each other for many years. He's the president of the U.S. and I'm the prime minister of the state of Israel. We often see eye to eye, but there are cases in which we don't see things eye to eye. I am responsible for Israel's defense interests. I insist on them.
0: Meantime, the agreement is in the spotlight at the G7, where most attendees say they support it, with some European officials pushing for a joint effort to demine the Strait of Hormuz. Ottawa says it's supportive, but officials have not said whether this country would join any effort. Reporting live, I'm Sophia Vavaroutsos.
3: 680 News Time, 3:36. Well, it's Egypt and Belgium that have the world stage this hour as day five of the World Cup rolls on. 680's Alex Sixero brings us the latest, including a shocking result during the first game of the day. Alex.
5: Alex, Egypt, the much better team here in the first half, and they are holding a 1-0 lead over Belgium. Amam Ashour scoring his first ever goal for Egypt in the 19th minute. A low shot found the left-hand corner of the net past a diving Thibaut Courtois. So here in the 37th minute, it's Belgium 0 and Egypt 1. Earlier today, the Minnows from Cabo Verde recorded their first World Cup point in their first World Cup match. They held defending European champion Spain to a 0-0 draw in Atlanta as their 40-year-old goalkeeper Vozinha made seven saves in the draw. Still to come at 6 in Miami, it's Uruguay, Saudi Arabia at 9 in LA. It's Iran against New Zealand. Also right now out west at the University of BC, Canada holding a training session ahead of Thursday's kickoff with Qatar. Alphonso Davies, who missed the Bosnia match, is the only player not taking part in full training. He remains in a return to play protocol. We're still waiting for some post-training comments from head coach Jesse Marsh. When we get them, we will pass them along. Reporting live from the Sports Center, I'm Alex Sixero.
1: And outside of the main fan fest, which is largely sold out, there are dozens of other World Cup watch parties happening across the city. 680's Momin Qureshi has some tips for fans looking for a go-to spot.
6: You want to be part of Toronto's FIFA World Cup experience, but you don't have tickets to any of the matches. And while FIFA Fan Fest tickets are free, they're hard to come by. So what do you do? Pat Tobin, General Manager of Economic Development for the city, says they've invested in 62 different festivals and ways you can enjoy the World Cup, including one in every ward.
10: And so those were just opportunities to let whatever community organization, Residents Association, BIA, the local arts organization, you know, get a street closure or take over a park. And then bring people together in order to celebrate the game and feel part of it.
6: One of the other big ways you can take part is at Canada House down on the harbor front, where they have a pitch in the water, and watching Canada's games live streamed at Nathan Phillips Square. I'm Omen Qureshi.
3: 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Brampton is warning its residents that fireworks are banned all year round, including July 1st. And Peel Police will be cracking down on the popular destination for unsanctioned shows after a messy Victoria Day. 680's Phil Martino reports.
22: Your bags will be checked upon entry to Chincoosy Park on Canada Day, and fireworks are definitely not allowed.
12: We're hoping that if there is any illegal fireworks entering the
7: park, we will see them at the checkpoints.
22: That's Peel Regional Police Staff Superintendent Hubert Hiltz, who says officers will be present and prepared to respond accordingly. A fireworks ban remains in place in the city of Brampton. Mayor Patrick Brown says there have been past celebrations where fireworks were abused, and that is why council has made the decision to prohibit them.
12: Unfortunately, on Victoria Day, obviously, there was some very reckless use of fireworks by some young people who clearly need to give their head a shake, and several of them were charged.
22: Police say in addition to the checkpoints to get into the park, their Road Safety Service Bureau will be involved with the traffic outside the event. I'm Phil Martino.
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3: 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Enpro predicts the price will not change at midnight, staying at $1.66.9 a liter at most GTA stations. Traffic in 60 seconds, including a problem westbound 401 near the 400.
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3: Time for Rogers, Xfinity Internet, traffic and weather together on the ones. Here's Brendan Lang.
8: This report is brought to you by Mr. Lube, monitoring this one issue on the westbound 401 west of the 400 in the express. The left lane is still blocked here because of a stalled vehicle. MTO is on scene. A tow truck is there as well. First, it's slow approaching the 412 to Salem, then Warden, alternately express and collectors to Dixon, Dixie to the 410 and the collectors, and from James Snow to Highway 25. Northbound on the 400, delays approaching Finch to Steeles and through Highway 9. Then southbound on the 400, approaching Shepherd to the 401. On the eastbound side of the 401, approaching Dixie to the DVP, alternately express and collectors, you'll find a delay. And from Brock Road to east of Salem. Southbound on the 404, DVP slow from approaching Finch to south of Lawrence, and now looking like a lineup on the approach to the Bayview Bloor ramp. Westbound Gardner from Jarvis to Dufferin delays, and then from Park Lawn to the 427 ramp. Westbound QEW from the 427 to Dixie, and from Ford Drive to Brant off and on through the area. If you're headed northbound on the 410 in Brampton, approaching Steeles to Williams Parkway, it's slow. And eastbound on the QEW from Bronte to east of 3rd Line and approaching Aaron Mills to Dixie. 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With the forecast now, here is meteorologist Jesse Uppel.
9: Well, it's a quiet start to the work week before the active weather rolls back in for tomorrow afternoon. So enjoy this quiet stretch while it's here. 20 degrees, though, so we're below seasonal with a breezy northwest wind. Down to 13 through the overnight. Tomorrow, showers and thunderstorms possible by the afternoon. 23 for the high, and then more widespread showers by tomorrow night. And a very gusty south wind. Unsettled at times for Wednesday. On and off showers and a high of 22. Right now, Pearson, it's 19 degrees. Tonight's low is 13.
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3: Canada's ambassador to the U.S. is trying to ease anxiety about trade talks with the U.S. in the wake of recent comments from Donald Trump. 680 business analyst Chris McCusker has more.
24: Mark Wiseman says it's all going to be okay. He made the comment while speaking to a business audience at the Canadian Club Toronto today, with the renewal date for the North American Trade Pact about 2 weeks away. Wiseman kicked off the fireside chat by telling the crowd to take a deep breath. And remember, the current agreement is set to end not in 2 weeks, but in 10 years. U.S. President Donald Trump has openly mused about walking away from the deal, but Wiseman noted the U.S. could have triggered the six-month exit clause at any point, but hasn't. He also says Canada does urgently need to resolve tariffs targeting steel, aluminum, and autos. The Canada-U.S.-Mexico agreement, better known as CUSMA, enters the renewal period starting July 1st. I'm Chris McCusker.
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17: Partly cloudy, 17 degrees in downtown Toronto. Good afternoon. I'm Alex Blumenfield.
1: And I'm Laura Carney. Here are the top stories this hour.
17: The Leaside Bridge remains closed more than 12 hours after a police officer was allegedly struck by a 12-year-old boy driving a stolen vehicle. The SIU is now investigating. The officer has been released from hospital. Israel says it will continue its attacks against Hezbollah in Lebanon, even if Lebanon is covered in the new deal between the U.S. and Iran, which Donald Trump claims could lead to the full reopening of the Strait of Hormuz by Friday.
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5: Alex, right now in Seattle is the Group G opener at the FIFA World Cup. Egypt taking on Belgium, and we are now in a first half stoppage time. Egypt holding a 1-0 lead on a 19th-minute strike from Amam Ashour. Earlier today, defending European champion Spain had to settle for a draw in their World Cup opener. Spain and Cabo Verde played to a 0-0 draw in Atlanta as Cabo Verde gets a result in their first World Cup match. Still to come at 6 for Miami, Uruguay takes on Saudi Arabia at 9. It'll be Iran against New Zealand in Los Angeles. As for Canada, they held a training session this afternoon at the University of British Columbia. Everyone was a full go in training with the exception of Alphonso Davies, who remains in a return to play protocol. We are still waiting to hear from the players and head coach Jesse Marsh. Canada's next game Thursday against Qatar at BC Place, Vancouver. MLB has released its first round of All-Star balloting, and two Blue Jays are currently in the lead. Vladdy Jr. at first base and Ernie Clement at second base. All-Star game July 14th in Philly. Jays also acquired right-handed pitching prospect Dennis Samudio in cash from the Kansas City Royals for Connor Siebold. Jays open a three-game series in Boston tomorrow. And the Calder Cup finals head to Coca-Cola Coliseum tomorrow night for Game 3, with the Marlies leading the Wolves 2 games to none. Sports at 15 and 45 past every hour or anytime at sportsnet.ca.
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17: California Governor Gavin Newsom is accusing the U.S. president of putting him and his wife on his, quote, hit list, saying he's directed the Department of Justice to investigate them. In a post on X, Newsom claimed Donald Trump is coming after him because he's considering running for president.
29: Because he hates that I've consistently called him out over and over again for his lies and deceit.
17: Newsom says federal agents have been knocking on the doors of his family and friends in recent days. A large U.S. Air Force plane has crashed in California. Edwards Air Force Base says the B-52 Straddle Fortress crashed shortly after taking off from an airfield at 11:20 local time. Emergency crews are on scene, but injuries aren't yet known. The investigation is in its early stages. One person is under arrest and the search is on for three others after a shooting in Georgina. It happened last Thursday afternoon in the Dovedale and Woodbine area. That's near Ravenshoe. Police allege three people armed with at least one gun got out of a sedan in a commercial parking lot and confronted someone in a brown SUV and fired from inside the SUV. No one was injured and both vehicles left before police arrived. Police say a search warrant carried out at a Georgina home uncovered two BB guns and about $10,000 worth of cocaine, fentanyl, and oxycodone. 40-year-old Cody Colucci is facing a number of charges, including reckless discharge of a firearm and possession for the purpose of trafficking. In 60 seconds, a look at the roads and the extended forecast.
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11: The Outsiders is more than a show. 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
17: Time for Rogers Xfinity Internet. Traffic and weather together on the ones. And here's Brendan Lang.
8: This report is brought to you by carsforkids.ca. So the one problem that we were looking at has cleared up westbound 401 west of the 400 in the express. The left lane was blocked because of a stalled car. It has been hooked up to a tow truck and towed away. So seeing delays right now from approaching the 412 to Salem, then from Warden alternately express and collectors to Dixon, Dixie to the 410 and the collectors, and from James Snow to Highway 25. If you're headed southbound on the 404 DVP, it's slow from approaching Finch to south of Lawrence and approaching the Bayview Bloor ramp. Westbound Gardner approaching Jarvis to Dufferin and from Park Lawn to the 427 ramp. Westbound QEW from the 427 to Dixie and Ford Drive to Brant off and on. Eastbound on the QEW on and off delays from 3rd Line to Dorval and approaching Aaron Mills to Dixie. Eastbound on the Gardner from Spadina to the Jarvis ramp and northbound on the DVP from Bloor up to York Mills. If you're headed eastbound on the 401, it's just volume here right now from approaching Dixie to the DVP alternately express and collectors approaching Warden to Kennedy and the collectors and from Liverpool express and collectors to east of Salem. Northbound on the 400 from Shepherd to Rutherford, it's slow and through Highway 9. And on the southbound 400 from south of Finch to the 401, going to find a delay. And northbound on the 427, also delays from the Gardner to the 401, alternately express and collectors, and from the 409 to Rexdale Boulevard. Ready to get rid of that old or unused car? Call 1-877-CARS-FOR-KIDS to reach a friendly live agent. You'll get a maximum tax credit and your car can be picked up as soon as tomorrow. With the forecast, meteorologist Jesse Uppel.
9: We have some sunny breaks to enjoy this afternoon, although it is on the chilly side, 20 for the guaranteed high, so we are falling below seasonal. And the rest of the work week, it's definitely more of a fresher air mass. Staying dry through tonight and then tomorrow afternoon, risk of some pop-up showers and thunderstorms that will carry on into the evening with a high of 23 degrees. But there is more widespread light rain by Tuesday night. Wednesday, unsettled at times with the risk of showers, 22, and then showers clear Thursday midday with a high of 23 degrees. Right now at Pearson, it's 19 degrees. Tonight's low is 13.
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17: Coming up at 4 o'clock, we'll have the very latest on an investigation on the Leaside Bridge, where the SIU is now involved after a police officer was struck by a stolen vehicle, allegedly driven by a 12-year-old.
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12: The federal government says the toxic drug crisis continues to have devastating effects despite a decrease in opioid-related deaths last year. The Indigenous Services Minister says the national rate of toxicity deaths declined by 23%, while opioid-related hospitalizations decreased by 12% last year. But she says statistics show that Indigenous communities across the country continue to face inequities.
13: For many Indigenous families, the effects of this crisis are not only immediate, they are personal, but also everlasting. Indigenous communities continue to bear disproportionate burdens of high rates of overdose, substance use harms, mental health challenges, and suicide.
12: Federal officials also say the number of opioid-related deaths in Canada are higher than a decade ago when the public drug crisis first emerged. The son of Norway's crown princess is going to jail.
14: Marius Borg-Hobby, the oldest son of Norway's crown princess, Mette Marit, was sentenced to 4 years in prison, found guilty Monday of 2 of the 4 rape charges he was facing, and acquitted of the other 2. The 29-year-old, who is not a royal, had been charged with sexually assaulting 4 women who were asleep or unable to resist between 2018 and 2024. He also faced other charges for lesser offenses, including assault, drug-related crimes, and violations of a restraining order. Hobie denied the rape allegations but admitted to several of the lesser offenses. His lawyers say he will appeal his conviction. I'm Julie Walker.
12: It looks like markets will close higher to start the week. We'll go to Chris McCusker in 60 seconds.
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12: Now the dynamic market minute. Here is Chris McCusker.
1: Well, Alex, just a few minutes left in the trading day, and the Dow did hit a record high. It's on track to close at a record as well, up by 469 points. The S&P is higher by 122, the NASDAQ up by 745. And we are seeing these gains, of course, on word the U.S. and Iran are expected to sign a peace deal on Friday after more than 100 days. There has also been word that the Strait of Hormuz will reopen around the time the deal is signed. So the price for oil today closed at its lowest level since March. It was down $4.13, $80.75 a barrel. Although there's been chatter today that some boats are getting through. Pierre-Benoit Gauthier is Vice President of Investment Strategy at IG Wealth Management.
25: In mid-June 2025, oil was trading around $75. And there was nobody calling me for interviews about oil price back then. So we are almost in the normalized oil price markets, even if the Strait of Hormuz looks to be anything but normalized. So it's definitely interesting.
1: Now, the price for aluminum also dropped today because, in theory, metal shipments should be able to pick up through the strait as well. That means shares in Alcoa right now down by about 7%. On Bay Street, the TSX hit an intraday record today. It's on the plus side for a third day, up by 317, 35,257. In this three-day stretch, it's jumped by more than 1,000 points. Gold futures up by $100 to $4,340. And then our loonie right now is lower by $3,171.46 US. I'm Chris McCusker.
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1: It's Monday, June 15th. Good afternoon. I'm Laura Carney.
12: I'm Alex Bloomfield. Here's what's making news right now.
18: A wild scene on the Leaside Bridge overnight. A 12-year-old boy charged with attempted murder after allegedly trying to run down a police officer with a stolen vehicle. Shots were fired.
19: U.S. President Trump says the Strait of Hormuz is partially open.
24: Essentially, ships are starting to go out.
19: Reaction to the diplomatic agreement pouring in at the G7 summit ahead of a formal signing ceremony this week.
26: Four FIFA World Cup games on tap today, but if you don't have tickets to Fan Fest, the city says there's still so many ways to watch.
27: Lots of things to let the city celebrate wherever they live.
26: Details coming up.
28: Toronto police have handed out more than 2,700 tickets in a week-long campaign aimed at making roads safer for cyclists and motorcycle riders. They've also made dozens of arrests.
30: It is halftime in Seattle as Egypt leads Belgium 1-0 at the FIFA World Cup. Cabo Verde earns a stunning draw with Spain. And we have the latest from Canada Camp. Sports at 15.
1: A record high on Bay Street, up by more than 300 points. A record high on the Dow as well. It was up by more than 400. And the NASDAQ jumped by more than 700. Business at 26.
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1: Time for Rogers Xfinity Internet traffic and weather together. 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
8: This report is brought to you by Kotak Law. Eastbound on the QEW, it's slow from east of Erin Mills to Dixie. And then onto the eastbound Gardner. Delays from Spadina to the Jarvis Ramp. It's very slow on the northbound Don Valley Parkway from Bayview Bloor to York Mills and onto the north 404 through 16th Avenue. Eastbound on the 401, approaching Dixie to the DVP, alternately Express and Collector, going to find a delay. And then from Victoria Park to Kennedy and the Collectors, and from Liverpool Express and Collectors to east of Salem. Westbound on the 401, also in the Durham region, it's slow from approaching the 412 to Salem. And then Warden, alternately Express and Collectors to Dixon, Dixie to the 410 and the Collectors, and from James Snow to Highway 25. Traveling northbound on the 410, approaching Steeles to Beauvais, going to find a delay there. And southbound on the 410 from Courtney Park to the westbound 401 ramp. Had a call from a traffic spotter on City Street's northbound Airport Road at the 407. The left lane is closed because of a crash, causing heavy delays from approaching Steeles, and Millwood remains shut down in both directions from Overlea to Donlands for an ongoing police investigation. Denied short or long-term disability benefits? 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With the forecast, here's meteorologist Jesse Upel.
9: Well, through this afternoon, breezy northwest winds. We have some sunning cloud out there, and right now 19 degrees at Toronto Pearson. The guaranteed high 20, so we're falling slightly below seasonal. And the rest of the work week, it's overall comfortable. No real summer-like heat, though. 13 for the low, and tomorrow risk of some returning isolated showers and thunderstorms for the afternoon. Have the umbrella handy. Some local heavy downpours are possible at times with a high of 23 and a gusty south wind. Right now, Pearson, partly cloudy, 19. Tonight's low is 13.
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1: A preteen boy is at the center of an investigation into a chaotic scene on the Leaside Bridge this morning that involved shots fired and a Toronto police officer taken to hospital. Millwood Road remains closed over the DVP between Overly and Donlands.
12: 680's Richard Southern has the latest from the province's police watchdog.
18: It's the ages involved that make this such a hard-to-believe story. A 12-year-old boy now charged with attempted murder after he allegedly hit a Toronto police officer with a stolen car he was driving. It all happened just after 1 a.m. overnight on the Leaside Bridge. Two police cruisers attempted to box in the vehicle. In the process, an officer was hit by the car. He fired his weapon multiple times. The vehicle managed to get away, but cops tracked it down a short distance away. Inside, they found two other kids aged 12 and 13. Anna lives in the area and says she can't believe it.
0: Absolutely outraged that these children are continuing to have guns and shoot people and have no respect.
18: The 12-year-old driver being treated for non-life-threatening injuries in hospital. The police officer was treated and released. Richard Southern, 680 News Radio.
1: Toronto police say a scout car was involved in a crash this morning while officers were responding to another stolen car investigation. Police were called just before noon to the Shepherd Avenue and Jane Street area where they found the vehicle. The collision happened a short distance away at Keel and Wilson when they tried to stop them. The extent of injuries is unclear.
12: 680 News Time, 4:04.
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12: There are cracks appearing in a tentative peace deal between the U.S. and Iran as influential world leaders gather in France for the G7. 680's Sophia Vavaroutsos joins us live with the latest developments, including new comments from the Israeli Prime Minister. Sophia.
19: Alex, Israeli Prime Minister Benjamin Netanyahu is the latest leader to react to this deal, holding his first news conference in 3 months. It comes after the U.S.-Iran agreement sparked anger in Israel when it was reported that the agreement involves an end to Israel's strikes on Lebanon. Netanyahu's news conference was aired through a translator on the BBC.
6: We have created a buffer zone, a security zone. We will remain there as long as necessary, and we're staying there because we need to protect the people of the north, and there are other things as well. Anyhow, we wish to maintain our freedom of action.
19: The text of the deal has not yet been released, so the full terms are not known. But U.S. President Trump appeared with French President Emmanuel Macron at the G7, where he revealed some new details.
7: The deal's all signed, and the strait is already partially opened. As you know, they're doing a little hunting for a couple of mines that they've already found. But it's essentially ships are starting to go out now. On Friday, it'll be completely open.
19: It's sparking reaction from other world leaders at the summit, including some calls for assistance to reopen the strait by assisting in those demining efforts. Prime Minister Mark Carney spoke before he boarded his flight to France, saying he's supportive, but did not elaborate on whether Canada would pitch in. The framework is set to be formally signed on Friday. Reporting live, I'm Sophia Vavaroutsos.
1: 680 News Time, 4:06. A 0-0 draw is sending shockwaves across the soccer world as a debut nation makes a splash on match day 5 of the World Cup. 680's Alex Sixero joins us live with more on today's action. Alex.
30: Yeah, and Laura, right now in Seattle, it's the first match in Group G and the second half about to begin from sunny, warm Seattle as Egypt is leading Belgium by a 0-0, getting that goal in the 19th minute from Amam Ashour. Now, earlier today in Atlanta, Spain stunned as they had to settle for a 0-0 draw with Cabo Verde. The debutants earn a result in their very first World Cup match. Their 40-year-old goalkeeper, Vizinha, making 7 saves in that draw. Still to come at 6 for Miami. Saudi Arabia takes on Uruguay. New Zealand and Iran have a 9 o'clock start in L.A. Now in Vancouver, all eyes on Alphonso Davies this afternoon as Canada had their first training session since touching down on the West Coast. Davies, who's working back from that hamstring issue, remains in a return-to-play protocol. We don't believe that he took part in full training today, but we're still waiting to hear from head coach Jesse Marsh. Canada's next game goes Thursday against Qatar at BC Place Vancouver. Reporting live from the Sports Center, I'm Alex Sixero.
12: Looking for an alternative watering hole to catch some World Cup action? 680's Momin Qureshi has some insider insight.
26: The next FIFA World Cup match at Toronto Stadium isn't until Wednesday when Ghana takes on Panama. But there is still a full slate of games today and pretty much every day that fans will want to watch. But what do you do if you don't have tickets to FIFA Fan Fest? Pat Tobin, the general manager of economic development for the city, says there are lots of other options.
10: There are 62 other festivals we're funding across the city, one in every ward at least, under something called the Community Celebration Support Fund.
26: One of the most popular ones is along the water.
10: I'll mention Canada House, run by Canada Soccer. That'll be down at Harbourfront. There'll be a huge pitch in Lake Ontario people can take advantage of.
26: You can find more ways to watch the World Cup at toronto.citynews.ca. I'm Omen Qureshi.
1: Toronto police handed out hundreds of tickets and made dozens of arrests during a traffic safety campaign aimed at protecting cyclists and motorcyclists.
28: Sergeant Murray Campbell with Toronto Police Traffic Services says they've seen a significant increase in motorcycle deaths in the city this year.
13: We are up over 500% compared to last year, with a total of 6 motorcycle drivers losing their lives.
28: Between June 1st and June 7th, police issued over 1,500 tickets for aggressive driving, nearly 800 for speeding, and another 14 for stunt driving. It was all part of a campaign focused on improving traffic safety for vulnerable road users, including cyclists and motorcycle riders. Officers also charged 46 people with impaired operation.
13: Then that is a shocking number for a week long.
28: Police say education was also part of this initiative.
13: The message is to slow down. Slow down and drive properly. Don't drive impaired.
28: I'm Phil Martino.
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1: 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Enpro predicts the price will not change at midnight, holding at $1.669 a liter at most GTA stations. In 60 seconds, traffic and weather together, including a collision on Airport Road at the 407.
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1: Time for Rogers Xfinity Internet traffic and weather together on the ones. 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
8: This report is brought to you by Don Valley North Toyota, westbound 401. It's slow approaching the 412 to Salem, and from Warden alternately Express and Collectors to Dixon. Dixie to the 410 and the Collectors, and from James Snow to Highway 25. Southbound on the 404 DVP delays from Finch to south of Lawrence and approaching the Bayview Bloor ramp, and then on the westbound Gardner approaching Jarvis to Dufferin, and from east of the Humber Bridge to the 427 ramp. Westbound QEW is slow from the 427 to Dixie, Ford Drive to Trafalgar, and then from 3rd Line to the Burlington Skyway. Northbound on the 427 delays from the Gardner to the 401 alternately Express and Collectors, and from the 409 to Rexdale Boulevard. Eastbound on the QEW from east of Aaron Mills to Dixie, then on the eastbound Gardner from the Humber Bridge to Jamison, on and off delays through there, and from Spadina to the Jarvis ramp. Northbound on the Don Valley Parkway, very heavy delays from Bayview Bloor to York Mills, and onto the northbound 404 from Highway 7 to 16th Avenue. Eastbound 401 approaching Dixie to the DVP alternately Express and Collectors, Victoria Park to Kennedy and the Collectors, and it's heavy in the Durham region from Liverpool Express and Collectors to east of Salem. And then on City Streets, northbound Airport Road at the 407, the left lane is blocked because of a crash causing delays from approaching Steeles. boasting some of the best brand loyalty in Canada. Not that Don Valley North Toyota likes to boast. Visit the showroom or donvalleynorthtoyota.com, a division of Wayne's Auto Group. With the forecast, meteorologist Jesse Uppel.
9: Well, we hit our guaranteed high of 20 degrees today. We still have this breezy northwest wind, which will eventually shift southwesterly later tonight and ease. We're down to 13, staying dry tonight, and then tomorrow afternoon, there's that risk of some isolated showers popping up, along with some thunderstorms. So have the umbrella handy. 23 for the high with a gusty south wind. More showers expected Tuesday night, and Wednesday could be unsettled at times with on and off showers, a high of 22. Right now, Pearson, it's 20 degrees. Tonight's low is 13.
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1: Now time for the market update. Here's Chris McCusker.
2: Well, Laura, we did see a record closing high on Bay Street to start the week. It was higher for a third day, up by 338 points, 35,275, an advance today of about 1%. A lot of gold names on the list of the strongest performers. IM Gold up by 7.7%, Kinross Gold higher by 6.8%. Gold futures right now higher by $103 to $4,341. It was really the gold stocks powering Bay Street today. On Wall Street, a record closing high for the Dow as well. It was higher by 469 points. The S&P up by 122, and the NASDAQ had its best day since March. It jumped by 795. At the Business Center, I'm Chris McCusker.
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0: 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With the forecast, meteorologist Jesse Uppel.
1: Well, we hit our guaranteed high of 20 degrees today. We still have this breezy northwest wind, which will eventually shift southwesterly later tonight and ease. We're down to 13, staying dry tonight, and then tomorrow afternoon, there's that risk of some isolated showers popping up, along with some thunderstorms. So have the umbrella handy. 23 for the high with a gusty south wind. More showers expected Tuesday night, and Wednesday could be unsettled at times with on and off showers, a high of 22. Right now, Pearson, it's 20 degrees. Tonight's low is 13.
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3: Now time for the market update. 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
4: Well, Laura, we did see a record closing high on Bay Street to start the week. It was higher for a third day, up by 338 points, 35,275, an advance today of about 1%. A lot of gold names on the list of the strongest performers. IM Gold up by 7.7%, Kinross Gold higher by 6.8%. Gold futures right now higher by $103 to $4,341. It was really the gold stocks powering Bay Street today. On Wall Street, a record closing high for the Dow as well. It was higher by 469 points. The S&P up by 122, and the NASDAQ had its best day since March. It jumped by 795. At the Business Center, I'm Chris McCusker.
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3: Mostly cloudy downtown, 17 degrees. Good afternoon, I'm Laura Carney.
2: I'm Alex Bloomfield. Here are the top stories this hour.
3: Toronto police have charged a 12-year-old boy with a number of offenses, including attempted murder. He's accused of stealing a car and hitting a Toronto police officer who was on foot, then attempted to leave the scene. This all happened shortly after 1 this morning in East York on the Leaside Bridge. The officer is out of hospital. The 12-year-old was injured and has non-life-threatening injuries. Another 12 and a 13-year-old were also in the stolen car. Still no specifics to the digitally signed Memorandum of Understanding between the U.S. and Iran. It does extend a ceasefire for 60 more days and is expected to see the Strait of Hormuz reopen. And it is day 5 of the World Cup, from FanFest to Nathan Phillips Square. Plenty of watch party options. And with more on today's action from Sportsnet 590 The Fan, here's Alex Sixero.
9: Yeah, Laura, right now in Seattle, it's the Group G opener as Egypt is still holding a 1-0 lead over Belgium here in the 54th minute. But the Belgians coming so close to tying the game moments ago. Kevin De Bruyne on a free kick smacking the post as they were that close to getting the equalizer. So that goal from Amam Achour still holding up right now. It is Belgium 0 and Egypt 1. Earlier today, quite the surprise in Atlanta. The Minnows from Cabo Verde hold pre-tournament favorite Spain to a 0-0 draw as Cabo Verde earns a point in their first World Cup match. Miami the scene for Uruguay, Saudi Arabia at 6. New Zealand, Iran will kick off at 9 in Los Angeles. In Vancouver, Canada held a training session this afternoon ahead of Thursday's game against Qatar. Alfonso Davies, the only player not taking part in full training. He remains in return to play protocol, still dealing with that injured hamstring. To baseball, first round of voting is in as we're under a month away from the MLB All-Star Game in Philly. And as for the American League, Toronto's Vladdy Jr. is leading all first baseman. Ernie Clement, his teammate, leading all second baseman. Jays made a trade this afternoon as well, sending Connor Siebold to Kansas City for pitching prospect Dennis Samudio and cash. The Jays and the Red Sox open a 3-game series at Fenway Park tomorrow. Just getting an email from the Maple Leafs, and no, they have not hired a coach yet, but they have signed Tennis Luke Koblar to a 3-year entry-level contract. He played pretty well for Norway at the World Hockey Championship last month. So that is news coming down with the NHL season now over and the offseason.

0: beginning. And the Calder Cup Finals will shift to Coca-Cola Coliseum for Game 3 tomorrow. Marlies lead Chicago 2-0. This is 680 News Radio.
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8: 680 News Time, 419. Returning to our lead story, the arrest of a 12-year-old boy charged with attempted murder, among other charges, following a hit and run involving a stolen vehicle in East York. Premier Doug Ford says he was shocked to learn the ages of those involved in the incident.
9: I just couldn't believe when they briefed me that we had, what, two 12-year-olds and a 13-year-old stealing a car. That's shocking enough, but even more shocking is they're out at 2, 3, 4 o'clock in the morning. Where are the parents? Like, where are the parents?
8: Ford added he was thankful this didn't turn into another tragedy after two police officers were killed last week in the line of duty, including one Toronto police officer. He says he's told the Prime Minister it is time to review the Youth Criminal Justice Act. California Governor Gavin Newsom is accusing U.S. President Donald Trump of ordering the Department of Justice to investigate him and his wife. In a video posted on X, he claims Trump is coming after him because he's running for president. CNN's Paula Reed reports this may not be the case.
10: Speaking with our sources, we are told by a source familiar that there is, quote, not an investigation directly into Newsom. Now, that is attributable to a source familiar with the matter. We are told that there are several investigations into people associated with the California governor. These are being run out of a U.S. attorney's office in California, including one investigation into the governor's wife for potential tax-related crimes.
8: This year, Newsom's former chief of staff pleaded guilty to three charges related to a scheme to steal campaign money from the former Secretary of Health and Human Services. 680 News Time, 420.
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13: 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Eastbound 401 volume from approaching Dixie to the DVP alternately Express and Collectors. From Victoria Park to Kennedy and the Collectors and approaching Liverpool Express Collectors to east of Salem. Northbound on the 400 approaching Shepherd to Rutherford a delay. And then from north of Aurora Road to approaching Canal Road it's slow. Southbound on the 400 it's slow as well from south of Finch to the 401. In the Durham region on the westbound 401 volume from approaching the 412 to Salem, then from Warden alternately Express and Collectors to Dixon, Dixie to the 410 and the Collectors, and from approaching James Snow to Highway 25. Eastbound on the QEW, delays from east of Aaron Mills to Dixie, eastbound on the Gardner from east of the Humber Bridge to Jamison, on and off through that stretch, and from Spadina to the Jarvis Ramp. Northbound on the Don Valley Parkway, approaching Don Mills to York Mills, and northbound on the 404, slow from Highway 7 to 16th Avenue. Westbound on the 403, delays from the 401 to Eglinton and the Collectors, And if you are traveling eastbound on the 403, very heavy from the QEW to past Dundas. Also a delay through Eglinton. And on city streets, Millwood remains closed in both directions from Overly to Donlands for an ongoing police investigation. 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With the forecast, meteorologist Chessie Uppel.
3: Well, right now we're sitting at our guaranteed high of 20 degrees at Toronto Pearson. Still breezy wind out of the northwest. That will ease and shift west-southwesterly later tonight down to 13. Tomorrow, slightly milder, 23 for the high. But we're watching for some afternoon showers and thunderstorms popping up, and then more widespread showers Tuesday night. Wednesday could be unsettled at times. The risk of some scattered showers, a high of 22. And right around seasonal for Thursday with showers clearing out by the middle of the day. Right now, Pearson, it's 20 degrees. Tonight's low is 13.
8: Coming up at 4:30, the latest on a stolen car and hit-and-run investigation in East York that's left a Toronto police officer injured and a 12-year-old boy charged with attempted murder. 680 News Time, 4:23.
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8: If you plan on attending the Canada Day celebration at Chincoosie Park in Brampton, you are reminded that personal fireworks are banned across the city all year round. Peel police say there will also be new checkpoints in place.
17: We're hoping that if there is any illegal fireworks entering the park, we will see them at the checkpoints. We'll be speaking to people that may be carrying knapsacks and other places that they can seal the fireworks and hopefully get them out of the way before they can be used.
8: On Victoria Day, officers responded to several incidents of fireworks being shot towards people in the park, as well as small grass fires caused by the fireworks. Record closing highs on both sides of the border today. Chris McCusker has business in 60 seconds. 680 News Time, 425.
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22: Well, Laura, record closing high on Bay Street to start the week. It was up by 338 points, 35,275 on the plus side for a third straight day, and it's jumped more than 1,100 points over that three-day stretch. Now, I was watching shares in BCE. That stock on Bay Street today down by about 0.5%. The company is cutting about 1% of its total workforce, or about 700 jobs. Gold futures right now up $97, $4,336. While the price for oil has been close to its lowest since March, it was down $4.13 today, $80.75 a barrel. Our loonie right now is down 1/100. 71.48 cents U.S. Now on Wall Street, a winning Monday. On word, the U.S. and Iran are very close to signing a deal to end the war. There is also an interest rate announcement in the U.S. on Wednesday with a new Fed chair. Pierre Benoit Gauthier is vice president of investment strategy at IG Wealth Management.
0: Kevin Warsh comes in with very high inflation. Inflation that's in the U.S. could reach 5% this for the midterm, so for the October.
22: Now, a record closing high on the Dow today. It was up by 469 points. The S&P higher by 123, and the NASDAQ up by 795. So the NASDAQ, the best performer today, it was up by about 3%. It also saw its best day since March. And then Bitcoin today was flirting with roughly a two-week high. So right now it's up by about 4%. 66,556. 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

0: It's going to be partly cloudy tonight, a low of 13 degrees. And for tomorrow, chance of showers, maybe some thunderstorms and a high of 23. Right now downtown, it's mostly cloudy, 17 degrees. 680 News, time 4:30.
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2: It's Monday, June 15th. Good afternoon. I'm Alex Bloomfield.
0: And I'm Laura Carney. Here's what's making news this hour.
3: A 12-year-old boy charged with attempted murder after he allegedly hit a police officer with a stolen vehicle on the Leaside Bridge overnight.
4: Israel is reacting to the framework to end the U.S.-Iran war, saying the country will continue its military action in Lebanon, while other world leaders raise questions about the agreement's fine print.
5: If you weren't able to get tickets to FanFest or a World Cup match, the city says there's still lots of ways to enjoy the games.
6: Bring people together in order to celebrate the game and feel part of it.
5: That includes Canada House on the harbor front.
7: Belgium still looking for that equalizing goal against Egypt at the FIFA World Cup. Cabo Verde has a day they'll never forget. And Canada holds a training session in Vancouver. Sports at 45.
8: A record high on the Dow. It was up by more than 400 points. The NASDAQ jumped by almost 800. And a record on Bay Street as well. It was up by more than 300. Business at 56.
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2: Time for Rogers Xfinity Internet. Traffic and weather together on the ones, brought to you by L.L. Bean. Let's get airborne. 680 Skyhawk, Kyle Hawking.
9: Well, good news to start off with. As the Leaside Bridge is reopened, Millwood had been closed from Overlea to Donlands for most of the day, since for very early this morning. But it is open to traffic now, just flew over, so that should help things the afternoon drive. We've got delays on the westbound 401 through the Clarington area at Liberty Street. Traffic spotter says the left lane is blocked due to a collision. It is slow approaching Liberty as you go by that. More delays approaching the 412 to Salem, then from Warden, Express and Collectors to Dixon, Dixie to the 410 Collectors, and approaching James Snow to west of Highway 25. Eastbound 401 slowing down approaching Dixie to the DVP, alternately Express and Collectors, but no issues in there. Busy again Victoria Park to Kennedy Collectors and approaching Liverpool Express and Collectors to east of Salem. From the 680 Traffic Center, Brendan Lang.
10: Westbound on the Gardner approaching Jarvis to Dufferin, you're going to find a delay, and then west of Park Lawn, the left shoulder has a stalled vehicle there. Tow truck is on scene. Delays right now from the Humber Bridge to the 427 ramp. Westbound QEW slow from the 427 to Dixie. Ford Drive to Trafalgar and approaching third line to the Burlington Skyway. Eastbound Gardner, delays from east of the Humber Bridge to the Jarvis ramp. Make Dad's Day. Get 15% off all men's shirts at L.L. Bean. Give them quality that lasts. Offer ends June 21st. With the forecast, meteorologist Jesse Upel.
11: We're sitting at our guaranteed high of 20 degrees right now. Still that breezy northwest wind, but that will ease later tonight down to 13. Tomorrow, it's slightly milder, partly cloudy with some sunshine to start off, and then increasing clouds for the afternoon. Risk of some pop-up showers and storms. That will be kind of on and off. Not an all-day washout, but unsettled at times. 23 for the high with a gusty south wind. Right now, Pearson, it's 20 degrees. Tonight's low is 13.
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2: A 12-year-old boy has been charged with attempted murder in a shocking hit-and-run in East York that injured a Toronto police officer.
0: 680's Richard Southern joins us with the details.
3: So, wild scene played out just after 1 a.m. this morning on the Leaside Bridge. A 12-year-old boy who's now facing attempted murder charges allegedly hit a Toronto police officer with a stolen vehicle he was driving. Two police cruisers tried to box in that stolen vehicle. In the process, an officer was struck. He fired his weapon multiple times. Ava lives in the area and saw the suspect vehicle whip around the corner.
12: They sped away this way.
3: What did she think about a 12-year-old being behind the wheel?
12: Are you kidding me? Oh my gosh.
3: Police tracked down the vehicle a short distance away. What did they find inside? An SIU spokesperson says more kids.
12: There were two other occupants in that vehicle. They were also young people, 12 and 13 years old.
3: The 12-year-old driver being treated for non-life-threatening injuries in hospital. The police officer has been treated and released. Richard Southern, 680 News Radio.
2: Toronto police are on scene in North York after a crash involving a marked cruiser. Officers have been called to the area of Shepherd and Jane just before noon, where they found a reportedly stolen car. And after trying to stop the vehicle, the scout car was involved in a crash near Keele and Wilson.
0: 680 News, time 4:34.
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0: An agreement has been reached between the U.S. and Iran to extend a shaky ceasefire, and it'll lead to the reopening of the Strait of Hormuz. World leaders attending the G7 summit in France are reacting, and we've also now heard from Israel's prime minister. 680's Sophia Vavroutsos joins us live with the latest. Sophia.
4: Laura, the deal was only signed virtually on Sunday, but it's already facing a potential snag. While the full terms aren't public, it's reported one article includes an end to Israeli strikes on Lebanon. In his first news conference in 3 months, aired through a translator on the BBC, Israeli Prime Minister Benjamin Netanyahu says he plans to keep up action.
13: We are maintaining our freedom of action, and we are maintaining the security zone in order to protect the Israelis living in the north of Israel.
4: The U.S. previously denied that the agreement would require Israel to withdraw. The text of the Memorandum of Understanding has not been released yet. U.S. President Trump announced while speaking with his French counterpart at the G7 today, it will likely stay sealed until after Friday's signing ceremony.
14: This is a very powerful document, and I want it to be released probably pretty soon. I would say sometime after Friday.
4: Trump also announced that the Strait of Hormuz is now partially open, with European leaders suggesting a joint effort to demine the shipping corridor. While Prime Minister Mark Carney says he supports the deal, he did not elaborate on whether this country would participate. Reporting live, I'm Sophia Vavroutsos.
2: 680 News Time, 4:36. A stunning draw in the first World Cup game of the day, with Game 2 building now to a dramatic finish. 680's Alex Ixero joins us live with more on Day 5 of the tournament. Alex.
15: Alex, we start with this match right now in Seattle. We have about 15 minutes remaining plus added time, and now a 1-1 tie between Belgium and Egypt. The Egyptians are scoring in the 19th minute, taking the 1-0 lead, but Belgium, the much better team here in the second half. They had just subbed on the ageless Romelu Lukaku. It looked like he had scored the tying goal, but it actually went off the boot of one of the Egyptian defenders, so technically an own goal, but Belgium will take it nonetheless. So it's Belgium 1, Egypt 1 here in the 75th minute. That shock result today happened in Atlanta, Spain, and Cabo Verde played to a 0-0 draw. 40-year-old Cabo Verde goalkeeper Vozinha, the man of the match, he plays in Portugal's second division, made all 7 saves as a Cabo Verde gets a point in their first World Cup game. Still to come at 6 in Miami, it's Uruguay, Saudi Arabia. At 9 in LA, it's New Zealand, Iran. Now in Vancouver today, Alphonso Davies remain in return to play protocol as Canada trained at the University of BC. Davies continues rehabbing from that hamstring injury. It still seems pretty unlikely he will play Thursday when Canada plays Qatar and BC plays Vancouver. If the Canadians win the game, they're almost guaranteed a spot in the round of 32. Reporting live from the Sports Center, I'm Alex Ixero.
0: And if you're wanting to watch the World Cup with a crowd and FanFest is sold out, there are other options. 680's Momin Qureshi reports.
5: There isn't another match at Toronto Stadium until Wednesday when Ghana plays Panama, but there is a full slate of FIFA matches every day, and while FanFest tickets are free, they are certainly hard to come by, so what do you do? Pat Tobin is the general manager of economic development for Toronto. He tells me the city has invested in 62 other festivals and community events so people can take part.
6: We've put in place lots of things to let the city celebrate wherever they live, and I think Toronto is going to show up.
5: He says that they've tried to make it so that there's something happening in every one of the city's 25 wards, but stresses while the focus is on FIFA, it's certainly not the only game in town.
6: One of the things that we're most proud of is that over and above what's happening with FIFA, Toronto's festival summer is continuing as usual.
5: At City Hall, I'm Omen Qureshi.
2: The president of the EU Commission says there will be a summit in Canada in the fall to extend a partnership.
8: Ursula von der Leyen posted on X today she had a great discussion with Prime Minister Mark Carney in France. She calls Canada the most European of the non-European countries. Von der Leyen says Canada and Europe have been working together on digital trade, critical raw materials, and defense, and there will be additional cooperation on energy. She says the next summit on October 29th and 30th in Canada will be a major milestone in a partnership that continues to grow deeper and broader. Now, this is part of Carney's efforts to pivot away from the U.S. and align more with Europe. He sat down with the leader of Ireland this past Saturday.
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2: 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Enpro predicts the price will not change at midnight, staying at $1.669 a liter at most GTA stations. We'll check traffic in 60 seconds, including westbound 401. The left lane is blocked at Liberty Street.
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2: Time for Rogers, Xfinity Internet, traffic and weather together on the ones. 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Airborne, 680, Skyhawk, Kyle Hawking.
9: We have a bit of a delay on the westbound 401 just as you go through Bowmanville at Liberty Street. The left lane is blocked due to a collision, so a little bit of a lineup there. Volume then from the 412 to Salem, and it's slow across Toronto from Warden, alternately expressing collectors to Dixon. More delays from Dixie to the 410 collectors and approaching James Snow towards Highway 25. Eastbound 401 slowing down, approaching Dixie to the DVP, alternately expressing collectors, Victoria Park to Kennedy collectors, then busy into Durham Reach and approaching Liverpool, expressing collectors to east of Salem. From the 680 Traffic Center, Brendan Lang.
10: Headed westbound on the Gardner, approaching Jarvis to Dufferin. First, you're going to find a delay through there. And then west of Park Lawn, there was a stalled vehicle off onto the left shoulder. Now it looks like Toronto Transportation is blocking off the left lane. So not really seeing too much of a delay through there, but it is slow from Kipling to the 427 ramp. On the northbound 427, delays from the Gardner to the 401, alternately express and collectors, and approaching the 409 to Rexdale Boulevard. If you're heading southbound on the 427, south of Airport Road to the 401, it's slow there as well. Eastbound on the QEW, delays from east of Erin Mills to Dixie, and on the eastbound Gardner, it's slow from the Humber Bridge to the Jarvis Ramp. And on city streets, northbound on Airport Road at the 407, there was a problem in the right lane, but this has cleared. During the FIFA World Cup, traffic downtown will be heavy. Skip the stress by taking transit, traveling off-peak, and checking routes in advance. A message from the City of Toronto. With the forecast, meteorologist Jesse Upel.
11: Still a breezy northwest wind through this afternoon, partly cloudy skies, and 20 degrees right now at Toronto Pearson. That's the guaranteed high for the day. We're down to 13 through the overnight, and tomorrow there is going to be that risk of some pop-up showers for the afternoon, risk of thunderstorms as well. 24 for the high with a gusty wind out of the south, and then more wet weather expected Tuesday night. It'll be on and off, scattered in nature for Wednesday, a high near 22 degrees. Right now, Pearson, it's 20 degrees tonight. Slow is 13.
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2: And now the market update. Here is Chris McCusker.
16: Alex, a winning day on markets across the board to start the week and a record closing high on the Dow. It was up 469 points. The S&P up by 123 and the NASDAQ higher by 795. The NASDAQ, the best performer today, jumped by about 3%. Shares in SpaceX up by 20% today. So that added $412 billion in value. The stock jumped by about 19% in its debut on Friday. The market cap now sitting at over $2 trillion. And if that's not enough for you, an after-hours trade, SpaceX also moving higher by about 1%. A record high on the TSX as well at the close. It was up 338 points, 35,275. So Bay Street higher for a third day. It's jumped by more than 1,100 points over that stretch. At the Business Center, I'm Chris McCusker.
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2: 17 degrees, partly cloudy in downtown Toronto. Good afternoon. I'm Alex Bloomfield.
0: And I'm Laura Carney. Here are the top stories this hour.
2: A 12-year-old now faces an attempted murder charge after allegedly hitting a police officer with a stolen vehicle on the Leaside Bridge. The SIU is investigating. The officer has been released from hospital. Israel's prime minister is not backing away from more attacks on Hezbollah in Lebanon, despite the latest peace deal between the U.S. and Iran. Donald Trump says he won't release the details of the new memo until after Friday's planned signing. And coming up after sports.
22: Toronto police issue more than 2,700 tickets and make dozens of arrests during a campaign aimed at making roads safer for cyclists and motorcycle riders.
0: Time now for sports.
2: Here's Alex Ixero.
15: Alex, we started the World Cup in Seattle. It's been a really good game between Belgium and Egypt. Now in the 84th minute, it is a 1-1 tie. The Egyptians took the lead in the 19th minute before a Belgium tied the game here in the second half on an own goal as a Group G opening up with these two teams on the field where the Seahawks play their home games. Another chance for Egypt, but that shot is blocked. Match day 5 kicked off with a huge sock today as the Minnows from Cabo Verde held Spain to a 0-0 draw as Cabo Verde gets a point in their first World Cup match. Two more matches to come in Miami. Uruguay takes on Saudi Arabia at 6. Then at 9, it is Iran against New Zealand in L.A. Now, Canada held a training session in Vancouver ahead of their second game in Group B against Qatar on Thursday. Everyone, with the exception of Alphonso Davies, took part in full training. He remains in a return-to-play protocol with that injured hamstring muscle. To hockey, the NHL offseason is underway, and the Maple Leafs have signed forward tennis Luke Koblar to a 3-year entry-level deal. The second round pick from 2025 recently impressed with Norway at the Worlds, where he had 6 goals and 3 assists. And two Blue Jays are leading at their respective positions as the first round of MLB All-Star voting is in. A Vladdy Jr. at first base and Ernie Clement at second base. While the Jays and the Royals swung a deal today, Toronto sending Connor Siebel to Kansas City for pitching prospect Dennis Samudio and Cash. The Jays are in Boston for the first of three tomorrow. Sports at 15 and 45 past every hour or anytime at sportsnet.ca.
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2: 680 News Time, 448. A Toronto police initiative aimed at protecting so-called two-wheeled road users has led to more than 2,700 tickets being handed out. 680's Phil Martino has the results.
22: Cyclists and motorcycle riders are among the most vulnerable road users. Toronto Police Sergeant Murray Campbell with Traffic Services says 6 motorcyclists have died on our roads this year.
25: When we identified this as an uptick in safety concern, we brought out a campaign to bring out not only enforcement, but education. education to drivers that put motorcycles and cyclists in danger.
22: Between June 1st and June 7th, police issued over 1,500 tickets for aggressive driving, nearly 800 for speeding. There were also 46 drivers charged with impaired operation.
25: It's very disappointing that we still have impaired drivers in our city.
22: He's urging motorists not to drink and drive and to slow down.
25: If you do get involved in the collision, it is going to cost you, even if you're a car driver, it's going to cost you money, but it could cost somebody their lives.
22: I'm Phil Martino.
2: Well, Bell is cutting nearly 700 jobs amid an ongoing organizational change.
3: BCE says the cuts affect around 1% of its total workforce. It says the move reflects several changes, including Bell's migration of customers to its easier-to-maintain fiber network. Last November saw a separate round of job cuts, where BCE shed 650 manager positions at Bell and around 40 other jobs at its subsidiary Bell Media. BCE announced a goal back in October to find $1.5 billion in savings by 2028. Jason White, The Canadian Press.
2: And returning to our top story, the Premier is calling for a review of the Youth Criminal Justice Act following this morning's disturbing incident on the Leaside Bridge involving a preteen suspect. Doug Ford says he's already spoken to the Prime Minister.
4: We've got to review the Youth Justice Act because a lot of these criminal organizations, and I'm not talking about the 12 and 13 year olds right now, giving people under the age of 18, a few $1,000s to do home invasions, to steal cars. There's no consequences. There has to be consequences.
2: A 12-year-old boy has been charged with attempted murder after a Toronto police officer was struck by a stolen car near O'Connor and Donlands overnight. 680 News Time, 4:50.
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2: Time for Rogers, Xfinity Internet, traffic and weather together on the ones, brought to you by Don Valley North Toyota. 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
9: Just flying over an in-town issue in Scarborough. Eastbound Lawrence is reduced to a single left lane. It's because of a collision east of Scarborough Golf Club Road, so just a little bit east of Markham Road. It looks like a vehicle hit a pole. It went off the south side of the roadway here into that pole. An ambulance on scene now alongside Toronto Fire. A bit of a backup as you go by this. It's not too bad, though. That's eastbound Lawrence, just on the east side of Scarborough Golf Club Road. If you're traveling the 401, couple of problems westbound at Liberty. The left lane is blocked due to a collision, so a little bit slow in Clarington as you approach Liberty Street, then 412 to Salem. The northbound Morningside ramp to West 401 now partially blocked due to a stalled vehicle, and then you've got volume from Kennedy, alternately express at collectors to Dixon, Dixie to the 410 collectors through the 407, and James Snow to west of Highway 25. Eastbound 401 slow from the 410 to Victoria Park Express to Kennedy Collectors, then east of White's Express, Liverpool Collectors to east of Salem. From the 680 Traffic Center, Brendan Lang.
10: Southbound on the 404 DVP, delays from approaching Finch to south of Lawrence. On the westbound Gardner west of Park Lawn, the left lane is blocked here because of a stalled vehicle. So first seeing delays from approaching Jarvis to Dufferin, and then from approaching Park Lawn to just west of it, again where this left lane is taken out. Delays too from Kipling to the 427 ramp. Eastbound on the QEW, slow from Aaron Mills to Dixie. Onto the eastbound Gardner, delays from east of the Humber Bridge to the Jarvis ramp. Northbound on the DVP 404, slow from north of Bayview Bloor to York Mills, and then from Steeles to 16th Avenue on and off. Also north of Bloomington, the right lane taken out for long-term construction, and this is causing a delay on the approach to Bloomington. Don Valley North Toyota has your new ride, and you're ready for it. 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With the forecast, here's meteorologist Jesse Uppel.
11: Right now we are at 20 degrees, which is our guaranteed high for the day. We are trending below seasonal, but things are looking a little bit better throughout the work week. But we do have that return of some wet weather tomorrow afternoon. Tonight, though, it's quiet down to 13, partly cloudy skies. Tomorrow, some sunshine to start, and then showers and thunderstorms possible for the afternoon. 24 for the high, up to 22 on Wednesday. Still that chance of some on and off showers, and then we should stay dry for Thursday afternoon, up to 23. Tonight's low, 13.
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2: California Governor Gavin Newsom took to social media today claiming U.S. President Donald Trump is coming after him because he's thinking of running for president. In a video posted to X, he accuses Trump of directing the Department of Justice to investigate him and his wife. However, sources familiar tell CNN's Paula Reed that there's no investigation directly into Governor Newsom.
19: The U.S. attorney in California has been leading investigations into people connected to him, including his wife, over possible tax-related crimes. Now, this person also said that the Justice Department's political leadership, so those are the leaders like Todd Blanche or Stan Woodward or Hermit Dillon, saying they were not involved in that investigation's origin, saying that had actually been prompted by a whistleblower last year. Now, the governor's office said that federal agents have contacted people and organizations connected to both the governor and his wife, have issued subpoenas and records, and conducted interviews related to years of personal and professional activity.
2: In recent weeks, the federal probe has expanded to focus on his family and professional network. In 60 seconds, Bay Street closed at a record high to start the week. We'll check in with Chris McCusker.
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16: Well, Alex, a record closing high on Bay Street to start the week. It was up 338 points, 35,275. The first record closing high since June the 4th. It was also higher for a third day. And over that stretch, it's jumped by more than 1,100 points. Shares in Cineplex today down 0.2%. That company is hiking prices for its CineClub membership for the first time since launching the program. The change kicks in July the 15th. Gold futures right now moving higher, up by $93 to $4,331. The price for oil today got close to its lowest since March. Down $4.13 at the close, $80.75 a barrel. And then our loonie right now is down to 171.47 U.S. I will also point out that BCE is cutting about 1% of its workforce, close to 700 jobs. That stock today down by 0.6%. Now on Wall Street, a winning day here as well. A record high on the Dow was up 468 points. The S&P up by 123 and the NASDAQ higher by 795. The NASDAQ, the best performer today, up by about 3%. And then shares in Fox today hit a one-year low and dropped a record 17% on word the company will buy the streamer Roku for $22 billion. At the Business Center, I'm Chris McCusker.
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2: Partly cloudy and 17 downtown. 680 News Time, 5 o'clock.
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0: It's Monday, June 15th. Good afternoon. I'm Laura Carney.
2: I'm Alex Bloomfield. Here's what's making news right now.
28: A 12-year-old boy charged with attempted murder after he allegedly tried to run down a police officer with a stolen vehicle on the Lee Side Bridge overnight.
29: Reaction is pouring in after an agreement between the U.S. and Iran as President Trump reveals new details on the timeline and terms while the framework faces resistance from Israel.
0: Former Headley frontman Jacob Hogard, who sexually assaulted a woman in a Toronto hotel, has been granted day parole.
30: Another full slate of World Cup matches on tap today, but if you don't have tickets to FanFest or any future games at Toronto Stadium, the city says there's still lots of other ways you can get in on the action.
31: At the FIFA World Cup, Egypt and Belgium played to a 1-1 draw in Seattle, while Cabo Verde has a moment to remember and will check in on Canada training out west. Sports at 15.
16: A record high on the TSX to start the week. It was up by more than 300 points, a record for the Dow as well. It jumped by more than 400 and the NASDAQ up by almost 800. Business at 26.
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0: Time for Rogers Xfinity Internet traffic and weather together on the ones brought to you by Scotiabank. In the 680 Skyhawk, Kyle Hawking.
9: Well, there are two collisions on Lawrence east of Markham Road. The first one is affecting eastbound traffic. Actually, they both are. Eastbound Lawrence is down to a single lane just east of Markham Road at Fortune Gate. The two right lanes blocked. I see at least one vehicle that was involved in a crash. And then maybe about 300 meters east of there, east of Scarborough Golf Club Road, two right lanes blocked again. And again, I just see the one vehicle. So this may all be the same crash, but you're reduced to a single lane twice eastbound on Lawrence, east of Markham Road first, then east of Scarborough Golf Club Road, just a little bit further east of the first collision. Delays in both cases, fairly minor though. 401 problems westbound at Liberty look to have cleared. It's moving well through there. Volume 412 to Salem. Then west of Morningside Collectors, watch out for a stalled vehicle blocking the end of the ramp lane, the acceleration lane from that northbound Morningside ramp to west 401. Volume delays from Kennedy Express at Collectors to Dixon, approaching Dixie to the 410 Collectors and through the 407. Then James Snow to beyond Highway 25. Eastbound 401 is heavy from the 410 to Kennedy Alternate Lake Express at Collectors, then east of White's Express, Liverpool Collectors to east of Salem. From the 680 Traffic Center, Brendan Lang.
10: Westbound on the Gardner west of Park Lawn, this problem has cleared. It was a stalled vehicle blocking the left lane, so that's now gone. Seeing delays, though, from west of the DVP to approaching Dufferin, and it's still slow from the Humber Bridge to west of Park Lawn, but hopefully that gets better here in the coming moments. Southbound on the 427, delays from south of Airport Road to the 401 through Aaron Gate in the Collectors, and then from Dundas in the Express to the QEW and Gardner ramps. As you're traveling eastbound on the Gardner, delays from east of the Humber Bridge to Jamison, and it's slow on the approach to the Jarvis ramp. Scotiabank, Scene Plus, and Shell together are helping eligible clients earn up to 10 cents per liter in value on fuel purchases. 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With the forecast, here is meteorologist Jesse Uppel.
3: We have a sun cloud mix right now across the GTA. Winds have shifted to the west and they will become light as we get later into this evening and overnight, down to 13 degrees. It's a quiet one. And then tomorrow, watching for that risk of some pop-up showers and thunderstorms for at least the afternoon, gusty south winds and temperatures around seasonal at 24 degrees. Right now, Pearson, it's 20. Your overnight low is 13.
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0: Two 12-year-olds and a 13-year-old were involved in the latest violent interaction between police and would-be car thieves in the city. This one leading to an officer injury as the alleged thieves attempted to flee police.
2: 680's Richard Southern has what we know so far.
28: The wild scene played out on the Leaside Bridge overnight. Gary lives nearby and said he was awoken by the gunfire.
4: I just heard pop, pop, pop.
28: It was, we now know, a police officer firing at an allegedly stolen vehicle driven by a 12-year-old. Cops tried to box in that car on the Leaside Bridge just after 1 a.m. In the process, a police officer was struck by the stolen vehicle. He opened fire. The car managed to get away but was tracked down a short distance away. What did police find inside? A spokesperson for the SIU says more youngsters.
5: There were two other occupants in that vehicle. They were also young people, 12 and 13 years old.
28: The 12-year-old driver, now charged with attempted murder, is recovering in hospital. Police not confirming whether or not he was hit by any bullets. The police officer was treated and released from hospital. Richard Southern, 680 News Radio.
0: No word yet on any arrests after Toronto police say one of its cruisers was involved in a crash during another car theft investigation. Officers were called just before noon to the area of Shepherd and Jane, where they found the alleged stolen vehicle. While trying to stop the car, the police vehicle was involved in a crash at Keele and Wilson. The officer was not injured.
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2: Well, G7 leaders are gathering in France today, a day after the U.S. claims it reached a peace deal with Iran. But new comments from the Israeli prime minister are calling into question whether the agreement will survive the final signing on Friday. 680's Sophia Vavaroutsos joins us live with the latest. Sophia.
29: Alex, the text of the framework hasn't been released, but U.S. President Donald Trump is revealing some of the details. Appearing with French President Emmanuel Macron, Trump says the Strait of Hormuz is partially open, with plans to fully reopen the shipping corridor by Friday.
6: It's toll-free. We had a little argument on that. It's toll-free. So I don't think we're going to need much help, but I don't think it's a bad idea to have a ship or two up here from a few countries.
29: The deal is set to be signed on Friday, but it's already facing some resistance from Israel. Israeli Prime Minister Benjamin Netanyahu says he intends to keep up military action in Lebanon, even if it's part of the framework, in a news conference aired with a translation on the BBC.
8: President Trump and myself have known each other for many years. He's the president of the U.S. and I'm the prime minister of the state of Israel. We often see eye to eye, but there are cases in which we don't see things eye to eye. I am responsible for Israel. Defense interests. I insist on them.
29: The U.S. previously denied that the agreement would require Israel to pull out of action in Iran. The full text and terms are set to be released on Friday or after Friday's signing ceremony. Meantime, it is in the spotlight at the G7, where most attendees say they support the deal, with some European officials pushing for a joint effort to demine the Strait of Hormuz. Ottawa says it's supportive, but hasn't said whether this country would participate. Reporting live, I'm Sophia Vavaroutsos.
0: 680 News Time, 5:07. Draws in the first two games of the World Cup today. 680's Alex Sixero has more on day five of the tournament.
31: The biggest shock result of the World Cup so far happened in Atlanta this afternoon as favorite Spain and Cabo Verde played to a 0-0 draw. 40-year-old Cabo Verde goalkeeper Vozinha was the man of the match, making all seven saves as Cabo Verde earns a point in their very first World Cup match. While in Seattle today, Group G kicked off with Belgium against Egypt and they played to a 1-1 draw. Out in Vancouver, Alphonso Davies remained in a return to play protocol as Canada held a training session at the University of BC. Davies continues rehabbing a hamstring issue as it seems unlikely he'll play against Qatar Thursday at BC Place Vancouver. If Canada wins that game, they're almost guaranteed a spot in the round of 32. From the Sports Center, I'm Alex Sixero.
2: And outside of the main Fan Fest, which is largely sold out, there are dozens of other World Cup watch parties happening across the city. 680's Momin Qureshi has some tips for fans looking for a go-to spot.
30: You want to be part of Toronto's FIFA World Cup experience, but you don't have tickets to any of the matches. And while FIFA Fan Fest tickets are free, they're hard to come by. So what do you do? Pat Tobin, General Manager of Economic Development for the city, says they've invested in 62 different festivals and ways you can enjoy the World Cup, including one in every ward.
7: And so those were just opportunities to let whatever community organization, Residents Association, BIA, the local arts organization, you know, get a street closure or take over a park. And then bring people together in order to celebrate the game and feel part of it.
30: One of the other big ways you can take part is at Canada House down on the harborfront, where they have a pitch in the water and watching Canada's games live streamed at Nathan Phillips Square. I'm Omen Qureshi.
0: The disgraced former lead singer of Headley has reportedly been granted day parole. Jacob Hogard, who was convicted of sexually assaulting a woman in a Toronto hotel room, attended a parole hearing earlier this month. The Toronto Star reports a decision today denies Hogard's application for full parole, instead granting day parole for 6 months. The decision read that Hogard has further work to do, but does say he's begun to make positive personal changes that reduces his risk.
2: 680 News Time, 5:09.
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0: Now the gas price update. Enpro predicts the price will not change at midnight, holding at $1.66.9 a liter. In 60 seconds, traffic and weather together, including a problem westbound on the 401 at Morningside.
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13: This is the sound of everything Maya owns. It fits in a bag that's seen better days. But listen closer. Maya came to Covenant House when she had nowhere else to go. Here, she isn't lost, troubled, or broken. She's a poet and a dreamer, determined to make sure her little brother never has to call a park bench home. Covenant House, home of the unbreakable.
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0: Time for Rogers Xfinity Internet traffic and weather together on the ones brought to you by Don Valley North Toyota. In the 680 Skyhawk, Kyle Hawking.
9: A couple of collisions on Lawrence near Markham Road. Eastbound Lawrence goes down to a single lane east of Markham Road at Fortune Gate. The two right lanes are blocked, and then about 200 or 300 meters east of there on the east side of Scarborough Golf Club Road, same thing. Eastbound Lawrence reduced to a single lane. Only the left lane is open because of collision. They may all be related, these two crash scenes, but they're spread out by a couple hundred meters, as I mentioned. In any case, eastbound Lawrence goes down to a single lane twice here in the east area, east of Markham Road. Minor delays. Westbound 401 is slow approaching the 412 to Salem. There is a stalled vehicle west of Morningside Collectors. The ramp lane is blocked. No delay passing by, but it will get slow from Kennedy, alternately expressing Collectors to Dixon, approaching Dixie to the 410 Collectors through the 407, and James Snow to west of Highway 25. East 401, slow going from the 410 to Victoria Park Express to Kennedy Collectors, and again into Durham Region, east of White's Express, Liverpool Collectors to east of Salem. From the 680 Traffic Center, Brendan Lang.
10: Northbound on the 410, very briefly had a problem at the 401 in the Collectors, but that has now cleared up. Still looking at delays, though, from the 401 in the Collectors to approaching Derry, and it's slow from north of the 407.

0: Temperatures have been trending below seasonal, though. We're down to 13 degrees, and tomorrow closer to seasonal with a very strong south wind and that risk of some isolated showers and thunderstorms by the afternoon, climbing up to 24. More rain expected Tuesday night. Right now, Pearson, it's 20 degrees. Tonight's low is 13.
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2: Canada's ambassador to the U.S. is trying to ease anxiety about trade talks with the U.S. in the wake of recent comments from Donald Trump. 680 business analyst Chris McCusker has more.
3: Mark Wiseman says it's all going to be okay. He made the comment while speaking to a business audience at the Canadian Club Toronto today, with the renewal date for the North American Trade Pact about 2 weeks away. Wiseman kicked off the fireside chat by telling the crowd to take a deep breath. And remember, the current agreement is set to end not in 2 weeks, but in 10 years. U.S. President Donald Trump has openly mused about walking away from the deal, but Wiseman noted the U.S. could have triggered the six-month exit clause at any point, but hasn't. He also says Canada does urgently need to resolve tariffs targeting steel, aluminum, and autos. The Canada-U.S.-Mexico agreement, better known as CUSMA, enters the renewal period starting July 1st. I'm Chris McCusker.
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2: A mix of sun and cloud downtown and 17 degrees. Good afternoon. I'm Laura Carney.
1: I'm Alex Bloomfield. Here are the top stories this hour.
2: A 12-year-old boy faces a number of charges, including attempted murder in a hit-and-run involving a stolen car in East York that left a Toronto police officer injured. The SIU says officers were trying to block the vehicle on the Leaside Bridge when it hit an officer who was on foot. This happening around 1:30 this morning. The police officer is out of the hospital. The 12-year-old driving was taken to hospital with non-life-threatening injuries. Another 12-year-old and a 13-year-old were also in the car. An agreement has been signed to extend the ceasefire between the U.S. and Iran. The specifics remain unknown, but Donald Trump says the Strait of Hormuz will reopen Friday without tolls. And former Headley frontman Jacob Hogard has been granted day parole. Hogard was found guilty in 2022 of sexual assault causing bodily harm against a woman from Ottawa in a Toronto hotel.
1: Time now for sports.
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7: And Laura, the second match of the day in the books of the FIFA World Cup is Belgium and Egypt played to a 1-1 draw in Seattle. Egypt took the lead in the 19th minute thanks to Amam Achour, while Belgium tied the game in the second half on an own goal. That the first match of Group G. Huge surprise this afternoon. Spain and Cabo Verde played to a 0-0 draw in Atlanta. Cabo Verde gets a result in their first World Cup match. Coming up at 6 in Miami, it's Uruguay and Saudi Arabia at 9. It is Iran against New Zealand in LA. Canada held a training session at the University of BC this afternoon. Everyone a full go in training with the exception of Alphonso Davies, who remains in a return to play protocol. Canada's next game Thursday against Qatar at BC plays Vancouver. After that strong showing for Norway at the World Hockey Championship, the Maple Leafs have signed forward tennis Luke Koblar to a 3-year entry-level contract. Toronto selecting Koblar in the second round of the 2025 draft. And the Blue Jays acquiring right-handed pitching prospect Dennis Samudio in cash from Kansas City this afternoon for Connor Siebold. Jays open a 3-game series in Boston tomorrow. 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
4: Brampton is warning its residents that fireworks are banned all year round, including July 1st, and Peel Police will be cracking down on a popular destination for unsanctioned shows after a messy Victoria Day. 680's Phil Martino reports.
5: Your bags will be checked upon entry to Chincoosey Park on Canada Day, and fireworks are definitely not allowed.
6: We're hoping that if there's any illegal fireworks entering the park, we will see them at the checkpoints.
5: That's Peel Regional Police Staff Superintendent Hubert Hiltz, who says officers will be present and prepared to respond accordingly. A fireworks ban remains in place in the city of Brampton. Mayor Patrick Brown says there have been past celebrations where fireworks were abused, and that is why council has made the decision to prohibit them.
7: Unfortunately, on Victoria Day, obviously, there was some very reckless use of fireworks by some young people who clearly needed to give their head a shake, and several of them were charged.
5: Police say in addition to the checkpoints to get into the park, their Road Safety Service Bureau will be involved with the traffic outside the event. I'm Phil Martino.
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4: Time for Rogers Xfinity Internet traffic and weather together on the ones brought to you by the Distillery District in the 680 Skyhawk, Kyle Hawking.
11: Well, there are collisions eastbound on Lawrence, two of them that may be related, but they're separated by a couple hundred meters. Eastbound Lawrence east to Markham Road at Fortune Gate, the two right lanes are blocked. And then just east of Scarborough Golf Club Road, the two right lanes are blocked again. I just see one vehicle in both cases, in both scenes, so they may have collided and end up a little bit apart from one another. Just minor delays through this area. Eastbound Lawrence down to a single lane twice east of Markham Road. Delays on the westbound 401 approaching the 412 to Salem, west of Morningside Collector. A stalled vehicle is blocking the ramp lane. There are no delays there. It gets busy from Warden. Alternately, express at Collectors to Dixon, then approaching Dixie to the 410 Collectors through the 407 and James Snow to beyond Highway 25. East 401 slow going from the 410 to Victoria Park Express to Kennedy Collectors, then from east of White's Express to east of Salem. From the 680 Traffic Center, Brendan Lang.
12: Watch out for wood debris on the northbound 400 approaching Aurora Road. It's in the right lane. Seeing delays right now from Finch to Rutherford, and then also slowing again through Highway 9. Southbound 400 delays approaching Shepherd to the 401. Southbound 404 DVP, it's slow approaching Finch to south of Lawrence. Westbound on the Gardner delays from west of the DVP to approaching Dufferin. Westbound QEW delays from the 427 to Dixie. 4 Drive to Trafalgar and now approaching Appleby to Brant. Northbound 427 from the Gardner to the 401, alternately Express and Collectors, and from approaching the 409 to Rexdale Boulevard. And as you head eastbound on the Gardner, slow from Parkside to Jameson and from Spadina to the Jarvis Ramp. 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With the forecast, here's meteorologist Jesse Uppel.
13: Staying dry and quiet, but a little bit cool through this evening and overnight down to 13 degrees. Tomorrow, a gusty south wind allows for temperatures to climb back to seasonal, about 24 degrees, but we'll have that risk of some pop-up showers and storms for at least the afternoon and evening. Overnight rain is expected tomorrow and then unsettled for Wednesday. Chance of a few scattered showers or thunderstorms, a high of 22. Windy on Thursday with showers early on in the day, but we should stay dry throughout the afternoon, a high of 23. Right now, Pearson, it's 20 degrees. Tonight's low is 13.
4: Coming up at 5:30, the latest on a 12-year-old who faces a number of charges, including attempted murder in a hit-and-run involving a stolen vehicle that hit a Toronto police officer.
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4: The mayor of Brampton plans to introduce a motion to the next council meeting to recognize OPP Constable Taryn Bolley, who was killed in the line of duty last week in Northern Ontario. Patrick Brown says Constable Bolley's connection to Brampton is deeply meaningful. He was raised in Brampton after his family immigrated to Canada from India, and Brown says he maintained strong family ties there throughout his life. Brown adds the motion before council will seek to ensure that Bolley's legacy of service and sacrifice is permanently recognized in Brampton. It also proposes working closely with his family to identify a suitable park and taking the necessary steps to rename it in his memory. Premier Doug Ford is calling on Ottawa to review the Youth Criminal Justice Act after a 12-year-old was charged with attempted murder in connection to a Toronto police officer being hit by a car on the Leaside Bridge early this morning. The Premier says he's talked to the Prime Minister directly and adds Canada needs mandatory sentencing.
15: If someone causes death to anyone, or if they do a home invasion and they just walk away without harming anyone, they need to go to jail for years.
4: Ford adds the parents need to take responsibility. 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
20: A winning day on markets to start the week. Onward, the war between the U.S. and Iran is coming to an end. Now, it's not a done deal just yet. The deal is expected to be signed on Friday. Investors, though, got on board today. The Dow did close at a record. It was up by 469 points. The S&P up by 123 and the NASDAQ higher by 795. The NASDAQ up by about 3%. It saw its best day since March. Pierre Benoit Gauthier is Vice President of Investment Strategy at IG Wealth Management.
21: I'm certainly not going to argue against a big market pop like today. In the U.S., it looks beautiful with more than a percent. But in Japan, 5%. pop on a single day. So it really shows that the countries who were the most affected by energy cost, the countries that really import their energies, are the one benefiting the most.
20: Shares in SpaceX up by about 20% today, adding $412 billion in value. The stock jumped by about 19% in its debut on Friday. The market cap on this company is now over $2 trillion. A record closing high for the TSX as well. Today it was up by 338 points. 35,275, and it was really powered by the gold stocks, with gold futures today up by 2.4% to 4,318, while oil dropped by $4.13, $80.75 a barrel, close to its lowest close since March. At the Business Center, I'm Chris McCusker.
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4: Right now downtown, it is mainly sunny, 18 degrees. 680 News Time, 530.
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23: A preteen boy is at the center of an investigation into a chaotic scene on the Leaside Bridge this morning that involved shots fired and a Toronto police officer taken to hospital.
4: 680's Richard Southern has the latest from the province's police watchdog and the premier.
24: It's the ages involved that make this such a hard-to-believe story. A 12-year-old boy now charged with attempted murder after he allegedly hit a Toronto police officer with a stolen car he was driving. It all happened just after 1 a.m. overnight on the Leaside Bridge. Two police cruisers attempted to box in the vehicle. In the process, an officer was hit by the car. He fired his weapon multiple times. The vehicle managed to get away, but cops tracked it down a short distance away. Inside, they found two other kids, aged 12 and 13. Like many others, Premier Ford says he was shocked to hear the ages involved.
25: Two 12-year-olds and a 13-year-old stealing a car. That's shocking enough, but even more shocking is they're out at 2, 3, 4 o'clock in the morning. Where are the parents?
24: The 12-year-old driver being treated for non-life-threatening injuries in hospital. The police officer was treated and released. Richard Southern, 680 News Radio.
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23: Time for Rogers, Xfinity Internet, traffic and weather together on the ones, brought to you by Don Valley North Toyota. Airborne, 680 Skyhawk, Kyle Hawking.
11: Still flying over a three-vehicle collision in Pickering. It has westbound lanes of Kingston Road closed west to Brock Road from Valley Farm to Glen Anna. This crash involving three vehicles, two of which are fairly heavily damaged. So police have the westbound lanes only of Kingston Road closed here. You can still get through if you're going eastbound. If you're traveling, the 401's busy westbound from the 412 to Salem, and a minor issue with a stalled vehicle west of Morningside Collectors. The ramp lane is blocked. No delay there. You get into volume from Warden Express and Collectors to Dixon. It's heavy as usual, approaching Dixie to the 410 Collectors and between James Snow and Highway 25. East 401 slow going 410 to Victoria Park Express to Kennedy Collectors, then approaching Liverpool Express and Collectors to east of Salem. From the 680 Traffic Center, Brendan Lang.
12: Eastbound on the QEW, delays right now from east of 3rd Line to east of Dorval, on and off through that stretch, and east of Aaron Mills to Dixie. It's also slow. As you head eastbound on the Gardner, delays from Parkside to Jamison and Spadina to the Jarvis Ramp, and northbound on the DVP from Bayview Bloor to York Mills. Also on the north 404 approaching Steeles to 16th Avenue. Northbound 400 approaching Aurora Road. There could be some wood debris in the right lane, so keep an eye on that. Delays first from Finch to Rutherford and then through Highway 9. And eastbound on the 403, a new problem on the ramp to Fairview. The right lane is blocked because of a stalled car. It's also very slow going on the eastbound 403 from the QEW to pass Dundas. Get in a new Tundra during the Toyota Red Tag Days at Don Valley North Toyota. 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And with the forecast, meteorologist Jesse Uppel.
5: Still looking at this breezy wind out of the west right now across the GTA. Partly cloudy skies. The winds will ease tonight as we dip down to 13. So it's a cool start to tomorrow, but things are gradually climbing back to seasonal for the afternoon. A high of 24 degrees, gusty south winds. And then watching for that chance of some pop-up showers or even thunderstorms, bringing locally heavy downpours tomorrow afternoon and then more widespread rain by Tuesday night. Right now, Pearson, it's 20 degrees. Tonight's low is 13.
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23: Well, there are cracks appearing in a tentative peace deal between the U.S. and Iran as influential world leaders gather in France for the G7.
4: 680 Sophia Vavaroutsos joins us live with the latest developments. Sophia.
6: Laura, Israeli Prime Minister Benjamin Netanyahu is the latest leader to react to this deal, holding his first news conference in 3 months. It comes after the U.S. and Iran deal sparked anger in Israel when it was reported that the agreement involves an end to Israel's strikes on Lebanon. Netanyahu's news conference was aired through a translator on the BBC.
7: We have created a buffer zone, a security zone. We will remain there as long as necessary, and we're staying there because we need to protect the people of the north, and there are other things as well. Anyhow, we wish to maintain our freedom of action.
6: The U.S. previously denied that an agreement would involve Israel's withdrawal from Lebanon. The full text of the deal has not been released, but U.S. President Trump appeared with French President Emmanuel Macron at the G7 today, where he announced some of the terms.
9: The deal's all signed, and the strait is already partially opened. As you know, they're doing a little hunting for a couple of mines that they've already found. But it's essentially ships are starting to go out now. On Friday, it'll be completely opened.
6: It's sparking reaction from other world leaders at the summit, including some European calls to reopen the strait by assisting in demining efforts. Prime Minister Mark Carney says he's supportive of the agreement, but didn't elaborate on whether Canada will pitch in. The framework set to be formally signed at a ceremony on Friday. Reporting live, I'm Sophia Vavaroutsos.
23: 680 News Time, 5:35. A 0-0 draw is sending shockwaves across the soccer world as a debut nation makes a splash on match day 5 of the World Cup. 680's Alex Sixero breaks down the first two games of the day.
10: The Minnows from Cabo Verde recorded their first World Cup point in their first ever World Cup match. They held defending European champion Spain to a 0-0 draw in Atlanta as 40-year-old goalkeeper Vozinha was the story. The keeper, who plays in Portugal's second division, made 7 saves to keep Spain goalless. Elsewhere in Seattle, Group G got going with Egypt against Belgium, and they played to a 1-1 draw. At the University of BC, Canada held a training session ahead of Thursday's game against Qatar. Alphonso Davies, who missed the Bosnia match with a hamstring issue, was the only player not taking part in full training, as he remains in a return-to-play protocol. Well, after playing 30 minutes off the bench against the Bosnians, midfielder Ali Ahmed indicated he is healthy enough to start if called upon by head coach Jesse Marsh. From the Sports Center, I'm Alex Sixero.
4: Looking for an alternative watering hole to catch some World Cup action? 680's Moman Qureshi has some insider insights.
13: The next FIFA World Cup match at Toronto Stadium isn't until Wednesday, when Ghana takes on Panama. But there is still a full slate of games today and pretty much every day that fans will want to watch. But what do you do if you don't have tickets to FIFA Fan Fest? Pat Tobin, the general manager of economic development for the city, says there are lots of other options.
26: There are 62 other festivals we're funding across the city, one in every ward at least, under something called the Community Celebration Support Fund.
13: One of the most popular ones is along the water.
26: I'll mention Canada House, run by Canada Soccer. That'll be down at Harbourfront. There'll be a huge pitch in Lake Ontario people can take advantage of.
13: You can find more ways to watch the World Cup at toronto.citynews.ca. I'm Omen Qureshi.
23: 680 News Time, 5:37. Toronto police say a scout car was involved in a crash this morning while officers were responding to a stolen car investigation. Police were called just before noon to the Shepherd and Jane area where they found the vehicle. The collision happened a short distance away at Keel and Wilson. When they tried to stop the driver, the officer was not injured.
4: Toronto police issued hundreds of tickets and made dozens of arrests during a traffic safety campaign aimed at protecting cyclists and motorcyclists. 680's Phil Martino with more.
27: Sergeant Murray Campbell with Toronto Police Traffic Services says they've seen a significant increase in motorcycle deaths in the city this year.
28: We are up over 500% compared to last year, with a total of
2: 6 motorcycle drivers losing their lives.
27: Between June 1st and June 7th, police issued over 1,500 tickets for aggressive driving, nearly 800 for speeding, and another 14 for stunt driving. It was all part of a campaign focused on improving traffic safety for vulnerable road users, including cyclists and motorcycle riders. Officers also charged 46 people with impaired operation.
2: Then that is a shocking number for a week long.
27: Police say education was also part of this initiative.
2: The message is to slow down and drive properly. Don't drive impaired.
27: I'm Phil Martino.
23: 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Major changes are coming to auto insurance policies in this province July 1st. A list of benefits, once mandatory, are now going to be optional. Pat Taney of City News is speaking with an industry expert.
8: So what's staying the same?
14: Okay, standard medical, rehabilitation, and attendant. 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
8: 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Really consider the impact should you decide to remove some of those optional coverages. A lot of protection to lose and not have available for the sake of a couple of dollars. My recommendation is straightforward. Consumers, motorists, maintain what was previously the standard accident benefits.
12: Pat Taney, City News.
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23: Now the gas price update. A stalled vehicle on the eastbound 401 at Mavis is coming up in traffic in 60 seconds. And the price of gas, well, that's staying the same at midnight. Staying at $1.66.9 a liter.
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23: Time for Rogers, Xfinity Internet, traffic and weather together on the ones, brought to you by Scotiabank Airborne in the 680 Skyhawk, Kyle Hawking.
11: We have a stretch of Kingston Road closed in Pickering. It's just westbound Kingston Road, west of Brock Road, from Valley Farm to Glen Anna. Closed for a collision investigation, it would appear. Three-vehicle crash here. We're not sure of the severity of injuries, but Durham Regional Police have promised an update. So all we know for now is that the westbound lanes on Kingston Road are closed, west of Brock Road, for this investigation. Delays on the westbound 401 approaching the 412 to Salem. There's also a problem that cleared west of Morningside Collectors. This collision now to there actually was a stalled vehicle removed and never caused a delay, but it is busy from Warden, alternately express the collectors to Dixon, approaching Dixie to the 410 and the collectors, and west of James Snow to west of Highway 25. There is a stalled vehicle on the eastbound 401 approaching Mavis and the collectors. The ramp lane blocks, so not a significant issue there. It's moving pretty well past it, but volume from the 410 to Victoria Park Express to Kennedy Collectors, then Liverpool Express and Collectors to east of Salem, and a minor delay from Brock Street towards Dixon. From the 680 Lady Traffic Center, Brendan Lang.
12: Eastbound on the 403, the ramp to Fairview has the right lane blocked because of a stalled vehicle. MTO is there right now. Not really seeing too much of a delay as you take that ramp to Fairview. And then it's slow from the QEW to past Dundas. Eastbound QEW delays from Bronte to approaching Trafalgar and east of Erin Mills to Dixie. Eastbound on the Gardner, slow from Parkside to Jameson and Spadina to the Jarvis ramp. Northbound on the 410, slow from the 401 and the collectors to approaching Derry and then very backed up from the 407 up to Beauverde. Northbound on the 427, also looking at delays from Dundas to the 401 alternately express and collectors and from approaching the 409 to Rexdale Boulevard. 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With the forecast, meteorologist Jesse Uppel.
0: It's breezy, but it's quiet as we get through this evening. Partly cloudy down to 13 degrees. Tomorrow back to around seasonal, 24 for the high. It'll be windy out of the south, and that's why we're climbing back to seasonal. But we'll have that risk of isolated showers and thunderstorms by the afternoon, on and off showers by tomorrow night as well. Right now, Pearson, it's 20 degrees. Tonight's low is 13.
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5: Shopify's board is fighting the move, but the idea is being pushed by the Shareholder Association for Research and Education on behalf of the United Church of Canada's pension plan, which is a Shopify investor. They argue Shopify needs a policy because research has found generative AI systems may negatively impact human rights, and agentic AI can cause misinformation, manipulation, and erroneous automated transactions. Now, if Shopify had a policy, they say it would reassure shareholders of the company's governance and risk management controls. But Shopify's board says an AI policy is unnecessary because its contracts and terms of service set clear guardrails on how Shopify and merchant data may be used by AI systems. I'm Chris McCusker.
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1: 18 degrees, partly cloudy in downtown Toronto. Good afternoon. I'm Alex Bloomfield.
4: And I'm Laura Carney. Here are the top stories this hour.
1: An attempted murder charge has been brought against a 12-year-old boy for driving an allegedly stolen vehicle into a police officer on the Leaside Bridge overnight. The SIU is investigating. The officer has been released from hospital. Israel says it will continue its attacks against Hezbollah in Lebanon, even if Lebanon is covered in a new deal between the U.S. and Iran, which Donald Trump claims could lead to the reopening of the Strait of Hormuz by Friday. And we're now halfway through the games on day five of the FIFA World Cup. With the very latest in sports, Alex Ixero.
10: And Alex, quite the surprise in Atlanta this afternoon. The Minnows from Cabo Verde hold pre-tournament favorite Spain to a 0-0 draw as Cabo Verde earn a point in their first World Cup match. And in Seattle in Group G, it finished 1-1 between Belgium and Egypt. We have a Uruguay-Saudi Arabia in Miami. That gets going at 6 o'clock, and at 9 in L.A., it's New Zealand and Iran. In Vancouver, Canada held a training session ahead of a Thursday's game with Qatar. Alphonso Davies, the only player not in full training. He remains in a return-to-play protocol. Hockey news, the Maple Leafs have signed forward tennis Luke Kobelar to a three-year entry-level deal. The 2025 second rounder put up 9 points for Norway at the World Hockey Championship last month. And the Jays made a trade this afternoon, sending Connor Siebold to Kansas City for pitching prospect Dennis Samudio and Cash. Jays and Red Sox open a three-game series at Fenway Park tomorrow. 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
3: 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And that's where Kintec comes in. 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
22: 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It's interesting stories of the day with Richard Southern.
8: Good afternoon. It is the interesting new food trend now dubbed the pumpkin spice of the summer. It's pickle. Yes, food industry experts say pickle has become to summer what pumpkin spice is to fall. It was, of course, once a largely forgotten side item tucked inside hamburgers. Now, though, pickles are the star of the show. 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At Toronto Stadium, World Cup fans are eating fried pickles for the low, low cost of $17.75. 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Pickle everything?
13: Nah, overrated.
14: Wow.
13: That's my take.
14: Okay. Well, I will say I tried earlier this year. It was like a pickle seltzer, I'll say, like a hard seltzer, and did not love that. I think if I were to make it myself, I think it was lacking pickle. I love pickles. Like the more dill, the more garlic, the better.
8: They say it's good for you. The brine, they say, supports gut health, replenishes electrolytes, hydrates you.
14: Yeah.
8: Alex, you got to get on board
13: with
8: the pickle.
13: Just on a chicken sandwich, that's pretty much it for me. I'm not really a pickle guy beyond that, but that is where they belong. That's for sure.
14: I just want to shout out, she's probably not listening, but if by chance either Stuart or Samantha Knight, our morning show editor who is off on maternity leave, at their wedding favor were homemade pickles.
13: Right.
14: And
8: nice.
14: We got extra jars because, we know them. But that jar, like my boyfriend, it was gone that night. Like they didn't last. So big fan of pickles.
13: Yeah. Pickle, like the faker it is, the worse it is, essentially. So it's
14: sure,
13: like a drink
14: same
13: flavoring.
14: With pumpkin spice, I would say, too.
13: An actual pickle is not bad.
14: 100%. Okay.
13: Yeah.
8: Hey, guys, before we go, real quick, UK today, Keir Starmer, the Prime Minister, announced a social media ban for children under 16 in that country. The BBC went into a classroom this morning and interviewed Isabella. She's not in favor of it. Her answer, though, as to what she's going to fill her time with has gone viral. Take a listen.
15: I use most of my social media to contact my parents and family.
25: What was your screen time over the weekend?
15: 9 hours.
25: 9 hours. So suddenly you're going to have a lot more time to fill. And what will you do?
15: Stare at a wall.
8: Stare at a wall. That's what she's going to do instead of go on social media, guys.
14: Or like read a book or go outside. Well, you know, there are other things you could do.
8: Never
14: I guess,
8: heard of that.
14: But hey, stay out of trouble, I guess.
13: I just love the English like dry humor of that.
14: Stare at a
13: wall.
14: That
13: was a witty response. I love it. It's great.
8: Stiff upper lip.
13: Yeah. Yeah.
14: Thanks, Richie.
13: Have a good night.
8: See you tomorrow.
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16: 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Airborne in the 680 Skyhawk, Kyle Hawking.
17: It looks like we may have FIFA-related rolling blockages on a couple of our major routes right now. It looks like the east and westbound 401 ramps to southbound 427 just being restricted. I believe you can still get through, but they might be reducing lanes on those ramps. Because we'll have a motorcade coming through shortly, they must be moving a team around. So the eastbound 401 is first busy as you go towards that ramp. We did have an issue approaching Mavis Collectors. It's been cleared. Volume 410 off and on to Kennedy Express and Collectors, but if you're heading toward the southbound 427 ramp, collector lanes are getting extra heavy here. Now also have delays approaching Brock Road to east of Salem and through Thixon. Westbound 401 is busy approaching the 412 to Salem, and then from west of the 404 Express and Collectors right to that southbound 427 ramp. Now I'm just heading towards the area to see if I can get a better view of and have it for you in the next report exactly what's happening, but these rolling blocks sometimes are hard to keep track of. Delays then on the west 401 approaching Dixie to the 410 Collectors and west of James Snow to west of Highway 25. From the 680 Traffic Center, Brendan Lang.
18: Niagara bound on the QEW, new problem right now at Nikola Tesla. The two right lanes are closed off. It's because of a collision. It is causing a very heavy backup right now. Again, on the Niagara bound QEW from approaching Nikola Tesla Boulevard. So just expect a delay as you are traveling through this area. Eastbound on the 403, the ramp to Fairview has the right lane blocked because of a stalled car. Also slow from the QEW to past Dundas. Westbound on the Gardner, delays from west of the DVP to approaching Dufferin, and westbound on the QEW, slow from the 427 to Dixie. Ford Drive to Trafalgar and west of Appleby to Brant. Northbound on the 427, still looking at a delay from approaching the 409 to Rexdale Boulevard. And northbound on the 410, slow from the 407 to Beauvais. Deny short or long-term disability benefits? 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Kotak Law, when it matters. With the forecast, meteorologist Jesse Uppel.
0: Quiet conditions tonight and tomorrow. We're back to around seasonal 24 for the high, with a wind out of the south and that chance of some isolated pop-up showers and thunderstorms by the afternoon. Heavy downpours are going to be possible at times, and then more widespread showers tomorrow night. Unsettled for Wednesday and Thursday morning, and then we should stay dry for Thursday afternoon. Temperatures in the low 20s. That will continue right through the end of the week. Right now, Pearson, it's 20 degrees. Tonight's low is 13.
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28: A large U.S. Air Force plane has crashed in California. Jennifer King with the Associated Press reports.
29: A B-52 bomber crashed shortly after takeoff at Edwards Air Force Base Monday in Southern California's Mojave Desert. Military officials said crews are responding. A huge plume of smoke was coming from the scene. The military aircraft, a Boeing B-52 Stratofortress, is a long-range bomber that usually carries a crew of five.
28: There's no word yet on injuries. We'll go to where the market's finished in 60 seconds.
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2: A record high on the Dow to start the week. It jumped by 469 points. The S&P was up 123. And the NASDAQ, the best performer, it was up 795. An advance here of 3%. It was the best day on the NASDAQ since March. And we did see these gains on where the U.S. and Iran are expected to sign a peace deal on Friday after more than 100 days. There is also word that Strait of Hormuz could reopen around the same time. So the price for oil finished close to its lowest since March. It was down $4.13, $80.75 a barrel, although the U.S. president did say today that some ships are getting through. Pierre-Benoit Gauthier is vice president of investment strategy at IG Wealth Management.
3: In mid-June 2025, oil was trading around $75, and there was nobody calling me for interviews about oil price back then. So we are almost in the normalized oil price markets, even if the Strait of Hormuz looks to be anything but normalized.
2: On Bay Street, a record closing high here. It was up by 338 points, 35,275. Higher for a third straight day and the first record closing high since June the 4th. At the Business Center, I'm Chris McCusker.
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14: It's Monday, June 15th. Good evening. I'm Laura Carney.
16: I'm Alex Bloomfield. Here's what's making news right now.
8: A 12-year-old boy charged with attempted murder after he allegedly hit a police officer with a stolen vehicle on the Leaside Bridge overnight.
20: Israel is reacting to the framework to end the U.S.-Iran war, saying the country will continue its military action in Lebanon, while other world leaders raise questions about the agreement's fine print.
21: If you weren't able to get tickets to FanFest or a World Cup match, the city says there's still lots of ways to enjoy the games.
24: Bring people together in order to celebrate the game and feel part of it.
21: That includes Canada House on the harbor front.
16: Uruguay and Saudi Arabia are about to kick off in Miami as two games have already wrapped up at the FIFA World Cup, and we have the latest from Canada Camp Sports at 15.
2: A record high on Bay Street. It jumped by more than 300 points. The Dow closed at a record two. It was up by more than 400, and the NASDAQ jumped by almost 800. Business at 26.
16: 680 News Time, 601.
14: Time for Rogers Xfinity Internet traffic and weather together on the ones brought to you by the Distillery District in the 680 Skyhawk, Kyle Hawking.
0: I'm just trying to keep an eye on these routes that are partially blocked for FIFA motorcade, where they're going to be moving teams around via their buses. So we just checked out the 401. The westbound 401 ramp to southbound 427 is partially blocked. We've got the right lane blocked on that ramp. You're getting by in the left lane. Delays from west of the 404 Express and Collectors to the southbound 427 ramp. And then if you're on the eastbound 401, it is slow going 410 to Victoria Park Express to Kennedy Collectors, but they're not on the ramp to southbound 427 from the eastbound 401. More delays into Durham region, approaching Brock Road to east of Salem and through Thixon. And now we're coming over the eastbound QEW, where there is also a partial block just after you get past the 427 overpass as you're coming onto the Gardner. The left lane is blocked here as well for the same reason. There are going to be team buses coming down the southbound 427 and joining the eastbound Gardner. So they're just trying to create some space, holding traffic back on the eastbound QEW to do so. Volume from Bronte to Dorval, and it gets pretty heavy from east of Erin Mills right to the 427 now, with that left lane just blocked off by a Toronto Police motorcycle. From the 680 Traffic Center, Brendan Lang.
6: Niagara bound on the QEW past Nikola Tesla. The three right lanes are now closed down because of a collision. So first looking at delays from the 427 to Dixie, and then Ford Drive to Trafalgar, and then delays here from approaching Nikola Tesla to just past it, where these three right lanes are closed down. Southbound on the 427 approaching Rexdale Boulevard, it looks like there is a collision here. I don't know exactly which lanes are blocked, but it's a heavy backup from south of the 407. So if you're traveling in the area and would like to let us know what's going on in this stretch of the highway, you can give us a call at Star 680. Also looking at the eastbound 403, the ramp to Fairview has the right lane blocked. It's because of a stalled vehicle here. 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With the forecast, meteorologist Jesse Uppel.
11: Partly cloudy, cool, and breezy through this evening, but the winds will ease overnight as we dip down to 13 degrees. Tomorrow, sunshine to start, and then partly cloudy for the afternoon, watching for that risk of some pop-up showers and thunderstorms throughout the afternoon and evening. 24 for the high, a gusty south wind, and that risk of more showers by Tuesday night. Tonight, slow 13.
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2: A 12-year-old boy has been charged with attempted murder in a shocking hit-and-run in East York that injured a Toronto police officer.
16: 680's Richard Southern has the latest on the investigation and reaction from the premier.
12: The wild scene played out just after 1 a.m. this morning on the Leaside Bridge. A 12-year-old boy who's now facing attempted murder charges allegedly hit a Toronto police officer with a stolen vehicle he was driving. Two police cruisers tried to box in that stolen vehicle. In the process, an officer was struck. He fired his weapon multiple times. The car managed to get away, but police tracked it down a short distance away. And what did they find inside? An SIU spokesperson says more kids.
13: There were two other occupants in that vehicle. They were also young people, 12 and 13 years old.
12: Premier Ford weighing in.
15: Thank God there wasn't even a further tragedy. God forbid they ever shot the car and killed 12-year-olds and 13-year-olds. The parents need to take responsibility.
12: The 12-year-old driver being treated for non-life-threatening injuries in hospital. The police officer has been treated and released. Richard Southern, 680 News Radio.
2: 680 News Time, 6:05. An agreement has been reached between the U.S. and Iran to extend a shaky ceasefire and lead to the reopening of the Strait of Hormuz. World leaders attending the G7 summit in France are reacting, and we've also heard from Israel's prime minister. 680's Sophia Vavaroutsos joins us live with the latest. Sophia.
17: Laura, the full terms of the deal aren't public, but it's reported one article includes an end to Israeli strikes on Lebanon. In his first news conference in the 3 months, aired with a BBC translation, Israeli Prime Minister Benjamin Netanyahu says he plans to keep up action against Hezbollah.
18: We are maintaining our freedom of action, and we are maintaining the security zone in order to protect the Israelis living in the north of Israel.
17: The U.S. previously denied that an agreement would require Israel to withdraw. While speaking with his French counterpart at the G7 today, U.S. President Trump says it will likely stay sealed until after Friday's signing ceremony.
19: This is a very powerful document, and I want it to be released probably pretty soon. I would say sometime after Friday.
17: Trump also announced the Strait of Hormuz is partially open, with European leaders suggesting a joint effort to demine the shipping corridor. While Prime Minister Mark Carney says he supports the deal, he didn't elaborate on whether this country would participate. Reporting live, I'm Sophia Vavaroutsos.
16: 680 News Time, 6:06. Two down, 2 to go at the World Cup today, including a stunning draw in the first match of the day. Just getting underway, Uruguay and Saudi Arabia in Miami. 680's Alex Sixero joins us with more on day 5 of the tournament.
1: In Atlanta, Spain was stunned as they had to settle for a 0-0 draw with debutants Cabo Verde, who get a point in their very first World Cup match. 40-year-old Cabo Verde goalkeeper Vozinha was named the man of the match. He plays in Portugal's second division and made 7 saves against the defending European champions. Elsewhere, Belgium and Egypt played to a 1-1 draw in Seattle as they opened up Group G. Now in Vancouver, all eyes were on Alphonso Davies this afternoon as Canada held their first training session since touching down on the West Coast. Davies, who's working his way back from that hamstring issue, remains in a return-to-play protocol and did not take part in the full training session. Canada's next game goes Thursday against Qatar at BC Place Vancouver. From the Sports Center, I'm Alex Sixero.
14: Now, if you're wanting to watch the World Cup with a crowd and FanFest is sold out, there are other options. 680's Momin Qureshi reports.
3: There isn't another match at Toronto Stadium until Wednesday when Ghana plays Panama, but there is a full slate of FIFA matches every day. And while FanFest tickets are free, they are certainly hard to come by. So what do you do? Pat Tobin is the general manager of economic development for Toronto. He tells me the city has invested in 62 other festivals and community events so people can take part.
24: We've put in place lots of things to let the city celebrate wherever they live. And I think Toronto is going to show up.
3: He says that they've tried to make it so that there's something happening in every one of the city's 25 wards, but stresses while the focus is on FIFA, it's certainly not the only game in town.
24: One of the things that we're most proud of is that over and above what's happening with FIFA, Toronto's festival summer is continuing as usual.
3: At City Hall, I'm Omen Qureshi.
16: 680 News Time 608, a Toronto police initiative aimed at protecting so-called two-wheeled road users, has led to more than 2,700 tickets being handed out. 680's Phil Martino has the results.
4: Cyclists and motorcycle riders are among the most vulnerable road users. Toronto Police Sergeant Murray Campbell with Traffic Services says 6 motorcyclists have died on our roads this year.
5: When we identified this as an uptick in safety concern, we brought out a campaign to bring out not only enforcement, but education to drivers that put motorcycles and cyclists in danger.
4: Between June 1st and June 7th, police issued over 1,500 tickets for aggressive driving, nearly 800 for speeding. There were also 46 drivers charged with impaired operation.
5: It's very disappointing that we still have impaired drivers in our city.
4: He's urging motorists not to drink and drive and to slow down.
5: If you do get involved in a collision, it is going to cost you, even if you're a car driver, it's going to cost you money, but it could cost somebody their lives.
4: I'm Phil Martino.
16: 680 News Time 609.
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14: Now the gas price update. Enpro predicts the price will not change at midnight, holding at $1.669 a liter at most GTA stations. In 60 seconds, traffic and weather together, including 3 right lanes blocked on the Niagara-bound QEW at Nikola Tesla.
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14: Time for Rogers, Xfinity Internet, traffic and weather together on the ones brought to you by Don Valley North Toyota. Airborne in the 680 Skyhawk, Kyle Hawking.
0: Well, we likely have a team arriving for the match on Wednesday. It's either Ghana or Panama. We're just not sure which one. But one of them is arriving at Pearson, and we know this because we have rolling blocks on several highways so that they can get the team buses into the downtown core. Southbound 427, traffic's currently being held, well, sort of partially held, approaching Rexdale. Left lane is blocked for just so they can restrict traffic flow heading onto the southbound 427 south of the 401. Team buses arriving at Pearson will join from Derry and Rexdale, go south on the 427 to the eastbound Gardner and into downtown. So as a result, the eastbound QEW also partially blocked at the 427. Left lane closed as, again, they restrict traffic flow onto the eastbound Gardner. Delays from east of Erin Mills to the 427 along the east QEW, and that south 427 block is causing a delay from south of the 407 down to Derry and Rexdale, waiting for the buses to join the highway. As a result, the westbound 401 also has a partial block of the ramp to southbound 427. Now busy on the west 401, 412 to Salem. The ramp to McCowan, also with the left lane block for a stalled vehicle. It'll be heavy, though, from west of the 404 express and collectors right onto that southbound 427 ramp. More delays from Dixie to the 410 collectors. James Snow towards Highway 25 and getting really jammed approaching Guelph line to it. It sounds like all lanes are blocked here due to a collision, so that's causing delays. East 401 is heavy, 410 towards Kennedy express and collectors approaching Brock Road to east of Salem. From the 680 Traffic Center, Brendan Lang.
6: On the Niagara-bound QEW just past Nikola Tesla, the three right lanes blocked here because of a collision. Of course, there are delays through that area. Looks like they are getting a little bit better through that stretch, though, right now. Backtracking a bit onto the westbound QEW, it's slow from the 427 to Dixie and Ford Drive to Trafalgar. Eastbound on the 403, the ramp to Fairview had the right lane closed off. It was because of a stalled vehicle. That's now cleared. It's a slow go on the eastbound 403 from the QEW to past Dundas.

0: At times, showers and storms possible, a high near 22. Tonight's low, 13 degrees.
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7: Mainly sunny, 18 degrees downtown. Good evening, I'm Laura Carney.
1: I'm Alex Bloomfield. Here are the top stories this hour.
7: Toronto police have charged a 12-year-old boy with a number of offenses, including attempted murder. He's accused of stealing a car and hitting a Toronto police officer who was on foot, then attempting to leave the scene. This all happened shortly after 1 this morning in East York on the Leaside Bridge. The officer is out of hospital. The 12-year-old was injured, has non-life-threatening injuries. Another 12 and 13-year-old were also in the stolen car. Still, no specifics to the digitally signed memorandum of understanding between the U.S. and Iran. It does extend a ceasefire for 60 more days and is expected to see the Strait of Hormuz reopen. And it is day 5 of the World Cup. From FanFest to Nathan Phillips Square, plenty of watch party options. And with more on today's action from Sportsnet 590 The Fan, here is Alex Sixero.
8: Laura tracking the third match of the day, this one in Miami, the home of the Miami Dolphins. It's the Group H encounter between Uruguay and Saudi Arabia. And we are into minute number 13, and it is no score. Match day 5 kicked off with quite the shock today. The Minnows from Cabo Verde holding Spain to a 0-0 draw as Cabo Verde gets a point in their first World Cup match, while Egypt and Belgium played to a 1-1 draw in Seattle. Still to come at 9, it's Iran against New Zealand in Los Angeles. Canada held a training session in Vancouver ahead of their second game in Group B against Qatar on Thursday. Everyone, with the exception of Alphonso Davies, took part in full training. Davies still dealing with that hamstring issue remains in a return to play protocol. The NHL offseason is underway and the Maple Leafs have signed forward tennis Luke Koblar to a 3-year entry-level deal. The second round pick from 2025 recently impressing with Norway at the Worlds where he had 6 goals and 3 assists. To baseball, 2 Blue Jays are leading their respective positions as the first round of MLB All-Star balloting is in. It's Vladimir Guerrero Jr. at first base and Ernie Clement at second base. While the Jays and Royals swung a deal this afternoon, Toronto sent sending Connor Siebold to Kansas City for pitching prospect Dennis Samudio and Cash. The Jays are in Boston for game 1 tomorrow. Dylan Cease will get the series opener. Sports at 15 and 45 past every hour or anytime at sportsnet.ca.
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7: 680 News Time, 618. The president of the EU Commission says there will be a summit in Canada in the fall to extend a partnership. 680 business analyst Chris McCusker has more.
13: Ursula von der Leyen posted on X today. She had a great discussion with Prime Minister Mark Carney in France. She calls Canada the most European of the non-European countries. Von der Leyen says Canada and Europe have been working together on digital trade, critical raw materials, and defense, and there will be additional cooperation on energy. She says the next summit on October 29th and 30th in Canada

0: will be a major milestone in a partnership that continues to grow deeper and broader. Now, this is part of Carney's efforts to pivot away from the U.S. and align more with Europe. He sat down with the leader of Ireland this past Saturday. I'm Chris McCusker.
1: Four people have been arrested in connection with a joint drug and gun investigation between Durham and Toronto police. Police say they launched Project Vista in April. They allege two victims were threatened and then assaulted with a gun. Search warrants carried out at homes in Toronto and Oshawa uncovered ammunition, a loaded firearm, and drugs, including cocaine and fentanyl. A woman and two men from Oshawa and a Clarington resident are facing numerous charges. Coming up in 60 seconds, we'll take a look at your drive and the extended forecast. 680 News Time, 620.
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6: I'm flying near the 401 and 427 interchange, and I can see a couple of rolling blocks for FIFA buses that are going to be moving players around. On the westbound 401, the ramp to southbound 427 partially blocked. Right lane is closed as they restrict traffic flow onto the southbound 427. And the southbound 427 itself also partially blocked at Derry and Rexdale. Just as you approach Derry, the left lane blocked here for the same reason. Delays on that route south of the 407 down to Derry. And it looks like it's adding volume northbound as well with the visual distraction. On the West 401, slow 412 to Salem. The ramp to McCowan, stalled vehicle in the left lane to keep an eye out for. But it gets slow from Young Express and Collectors onto the southbound 427 ramp. Then there's a big issue in Milton. At Guelph Line, all lanes are blocked, it sounds like, due to a collision. This is the last update we got from a traffic spotter jammed from Highway 25 towards Guelph Line. Interestingly enough, the eastbound 401 ramp to southbound 427 is not partially blocked. They haven't gotten to that one yet, maybe. But delays from Dixie to Victoria Park Express to Kennedy Collectors, west to east of Salem. And one more partial block on the eastbound QEW just as you're passing under the 427. Left lane blocked up by a Toronto Police motorcycle. It's again, so they restrict traffic flow when these team buses come southbound on the 427 to join the East Garden. You'll have open roadway and delays on the east QEW from east of Erin Mills toward that partial block at the 427. From the 680 Traffic Center, Brendan Lang.
7: On the Niagara-bound QEW past Nikola Tesla, it is now just the right lane that's blocked because of a collision, so still causing delays through the area. First, though, it's slow from the 427 to Dixie and Ford Drive to Trafalgar. If you are headed eastbound on the Gardner, delays from approaching Spadina to the Jarvis ramp and then going northbound on the DVP from Don Mills to York Mills and slows again through 16th Avenue. North of Bloomington, the right lane blocked because of construction. This is causing delays from Bloomington to just north of it. Southbound on the 400, slow from Shepherd to the 401. And then southbound on the 404 DVP, delays from south of Steeles to south of Lawrence. 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With the forecast, meteorologist Jesse Upel.
8: Partly cloudy skies with a light wind out of the west tonight, down to 13 degrees. Tomorrow, sunshine to start and then a mix of sun and cloud for the afternoon. Watching for that threat of isolated showers and thunderstorms in parts of the GTA. 24 for the high, which is right around seasonal. A strong south wind and the risk of scattered showers once again Tuesday night. Wednesday could be unsettled at times. Risk of showers or storms, 22 for the high, and then showers early Thursday before clearing out to a high of 23 degrees. Tonight's low, 13.
1: Coming up at 6:30, the latest on a stolen car and hit and run in East York. That's left a Toronto police officer injured and a 12-year-old boy charged with attempted murder.
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5: 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And always be the first to know.
1: Two new pieces of legislation have been introduced to begin the final week of the parliamentary session. The Liberal government has brought forward the long-awaited bill that would recognize privacy as a fundamental right of all Canadians and set higher standards for organizations when they manage children's data. Artificial Intelligence Minister Evan Solomon says companies are accountable for how personal information is collected, used, and shared.
12: The new bill gives Canadians more control over their personal information. Gives them the right to deletion against deepfakes. It protects children's information as sensitive. It takes aim at surveillance pricing to stop price gouging.
1: The other bill aims to ensure First Nations have access to clean drinking water, but drops recognition of First Nations having a human right to clean drinking water. Some First Nations leaders say they've not been consulted on this new legislation. In California, eight crew members of a B-52 bomber are believed to be dead after the aircraft crashed this morning. This according to Edwards Air Force Base. Video footage shows a large plume of smoke and a large emergency crew response immediately following the crash, which happened shortly after takeoff. Officials say the bomber was on a routine test mission that initial indications are the crash was not survivable. The long-range heavy bomber can carry as much as 70,000 pounds of bombs and other munitions. Coming up in 60 seconds, you'll hear the Market Minute.
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1: 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Here's Chris McCusker.
18: A record high on Bay Street to start the week. It was up 338 points, 35,275 on the plus side for a third straight day, and up by more than 1,100 points over that stretch. Now, shares in Canopy Growth today down 1.4%. The cannabis producer reported earnings with net revenue coming in shy of expectations. The loss per share was also deeper than expected. Gold futures today higher by 2.4% to $4,318. Silver up by 3.2% to $70 the ounce. And then oil dropped to its lowest price since March, down $4.13, $80.75 a barrel. On Wall Street, a winning Monday here. On word, the U.S. and Iran are close to signing a deal to end the war. There is also an interest rate announcement in the U.S. on Wednesday with a new Fed chair. Pierre Benoit Gauthier is Vice President of Investment Strategy at IG Wealth Management.
19: Kevin Warsh comes in with very high inflation. Inflation that's in the U.S. could reach 5% for the midterm, for the October.
18: A record closing high on the Dow today. It was up 469 points. The S&P was higher by 123 and the NASDAQ up by 795, an advance here of 3%. The NASDAQ had its best day since March. It was also the best performer today. At the Business Center, I'm Chris McCusker.
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18: Mainly sunny downtown, 19 degrees, 680 News Time, 630.
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9: It's Monday, June 15th. Good evening. I'm Alex Bloomfield.
18: And I'm Laura Carney. Here's what's making news this hour.
25: A 12-year-old boy charged with attempted murder after he allegedly tried to run down a police officer with a stolen vehicle on the Lee Side Bridge overnight.
26: Reaction is pouring in after an agreement between the U.S. and Iran as President Trump reveals new details on the timeline and terms while the framework faces resistance from Israel.
27: Another full slate of World Cup matches on tap today, but if you don't have tickets to FanFest or any future games at Toronto Stadium, the city says there's still lots of other ways you can get in on the action.
28: Victoria Day at Chinkoozie Park in Brampton saw widespread fireworks use, even under a ban and over a dozen arrests. Officials don't want a repeat of that for Canada Day. Attendees will have their bags checked.
9: Uruguay and Saudi Arabia are on the go in their Group H clash of the World Cup. Spain open up with a surprise result, and Canada holds a training session in Vancouver. Sports at 45.
18: A record high on the Dow. It was up by more than 400 points. The Nasdaq jumped by almost 800. And a record on Bay Street as well. It was up by more than 300. Business at 56. 680 News Time, 631.
9: 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Airborne 680 Skyhawk, Kyle Hawking.
6: It looks like buses are on the move now. We have a team that just arrived at Pearson Airport for the match on Wednesday. It's either Ghana or Panama, 50-50 chance. And so they're escorting these team buses down the 427. They had a partial block set up at Derry and Rexdale. That's been lifted. Looks like the buses are, I haven't popped into my view yet. They're just coming south now through Airport Road. So they'll be shortly crossing over the 401. But since they haven't gotten there yet, the westbound 401 ramp to southbound 427 partially blocked as they hold traffic back on that route. I think the same is in place for the eastbound 401. So adding to volume, delays on the west 401 anywhere from Yonge toward the 427 Express and Collectors, eastbound from Dixie towards Kennedy, alternately Express and Collectors. One more note about the 427, westbound at Guelph Line, it's the two left lanes blocked for this collision. So you can get through now in the right lane, but it's slow from Highway 25 to Guelph Line. A couple of other, route affected by this FIFA motorcade, it's on the eastbound QEW. At the 427, traffic is being held right now. You're not moving. The collector ramp, southbound 427 collector ramp to eastbound Gardner, also blocked with that. They're just waiting for those buses, which are now just crossing the 401 to come down here and join the eastbound Gardner, and then you'll start to get through again. But eastbound QEW is slow from east of Aaron Mills towards the 427 until that happens. From the 680 Traffic Center, Brendan Lang.
7: Busy drive on the westbound QEW, delays from the 427 to Dixie and Ford Drive to Trafalgar, and then on the ramp to Burrell Oak, the right lane is now blocked because of a stalled vehicle. On the ramp to Guelph Line, the right lane also shut down here for a stalled car. And as you continue onto the Niagara-bound QEW just past Nikola Tesla, the right lane is closed down right now, and this is because of a collision causing delays on the way through. You're invited to Don Valley North Lexus Exclusively Yours event. 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With the forecast, meteorologist Jesse Uppel.
0: It's a quiet evening with partly cloudy conditions across the GTA, down to 13 degrees, and tomorrow it's a strong south wind, climbing up to a high of 24 degrees. That's right around seasonal with partly cloudy conditions. There is that chance of some isolated showers and thunderstorms through tomorrow afternoon, and again through the overnight. Wednesday, unsettled at times, showers and storms possible, a high near 22. Tonight's low, 13 degrees.
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9: Three middle school-aged boys are the suspects involved in the latest violent interaction with police in the city. This one leading to an officer injury surrounding a potential car theft.
1: 680's Richard Southern with what we know so far.
25: The wild scene played out on the Leaside Bridge overnight. Gary lives nearby and said he was awoken by the gunfire.
2: I just heard pop, pop, pop.
25: It was, we now know, a police officer firing at an allegedly stolen vehicle driven by a 12-year-old. Officers tried to box in the car on the bridge. In the process, an officer was struck by the vehicle. He opened fire. The car managed to escape, but cops tracked it down a short distance away. What did they find inside? A spokesperson for the SIU says more youngsters.
3: There were two other occupants in that vehicle. They were also young people, 12 and 13 years old.
25: Premier Ford weighing in says he has one question.
4: Like, where are the parents? These kids getting out at all hours in the morning. I don't know if they snuck out, but it's not good.
25: The 12-year-old driver charged with attempted murder is recovering in hospital. The police officer's been released. Richard Southern, 680 News Radio.
9: 680 News Time, 635. G7 leaders are gathering in France today, a day after the U.S. reached a peace deal with Iran. But new comments from the Israeli Prime Minister are calling into question whether the agreement will survive to final signing on Friday. 680's Sophia Vavaroutsos joins us live with the latest. Sophia.
8: Alex, the full framework is still under wraps, but U.S. President Trump says it includes fully reopening the Strait of Hormuz shipping corridor by Friday, adding that it's already partially open.
10: It's toll free. We had a little argument on that. It's toll free. So I don't think we're going to need much help. But I don't think it's a bad idea to have a ship or two up here from a few countries.
8: And while the deal is set to be signed on Friday, it's already facing some resistance from Israel. Israeli Prime Minister Benjamin Netanyahu says he intends to keep up military action in Lebanon in a news conference aired with a translation on the BBC.
11: President Trump and myself have known each other for many years. He's the president of the U.S. and I'm the prime minister of the state of Israel. We often see eye to eye, but there are cases in which we don't see things eye to eye. I am responsible for Israel's defense interests. I insist on them.
8: The U.S. previously denied that an agreement would require Israel to withdraw from Lebanon. Meantime, the deal is in the spotlight at the G7, where most attendees say they support it, with some European officials now pushing for a joint effort to demine the Strait of Hormuz. Ottawa has not said whether this country would participate in that. Reporting live, I'm Sophia Vavaroutsos.
1: 680 News Time, 637. Two draws in the first two games of the World Cup today. One of them a big surprise right now. Saudi Arabia is 0-0 with Uruguay in the first half. 680's Alex Sixero runs down the completed matches.
9: The biggest shock result of the World Cup so far happened in Atlanta this afternoon as favorite Spain and Cabo Verde played to a 0-0 draw. 40-year-old Cabo Verde goalkeeper Vozinha was the man of the match, making all seven saves as Cabo Verde earns a point in their very first World Cup match. While in Seattle today, Group G kicked off with Belgium against Egypt, and they played to a 1-1 draw. Out in Vancouver, Alphonso Davies remained in a return to play protocol as Canada held a training session at the University of BC. Davies continues rehabbing a hamstring issue, as it seems unlikely he'll play against Qatar Thursday at BC Place Vancouver. If Canada wins that game, they're almost guaranteed a spot in the round of 32. From the Sports Center, I'm Alex Sixero.
12: Outside of the main fan fest, there are dozens of other World Cup watch parties happening across the city. 680's Momin Qureshi has some tips for fans looking for a go-to spot.
13: You want to be part of Toronto's FIFA World Cup experience, but you don't have tickets to any of the matches. And while FIFA Fan Fest tickets are free, they're hard to come by. So what do you do? Pat Tobin, General Manager of Economic Development for the city, says they've invested in 62 different festivals and ways you can enjoy the World Cup, including one in every ward.
29: And so those were just opportunities to let whatever community organization, Residents Association, BIA, the local arts organization, you know, get a street closure or take over a park. And then bring people together in order to celebrate the game and feel part of it.
13: One of the other big ways you can take part is at Canada House down on the harbor front, where they have a pitch in the water, and watching Canada's games live streamed at Nathan Phillips Square. I'm Omen Qureshi.
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12: Gas price update. Enpro predicts the price will not change at midnight, staying at $1.66.9 a liter at most GTA stations. Traffic in 60 seconds, including down to a single lane now on the westbound 401 at Guelph Line.
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12: Time for Rogers, Xfinity Internet, traffic and weather together on the ones. Here's Brandon DuPont.
17: Thank you very much, guys. And right now, again, still following that team bus. We figured out which team it is arriving here for their World Cup match on Wednesday. It is Ghana, indeed. So they're already now on the westbound Gardiner. So everybody that was in that backlog there, still just a rolling blockage. You got police crews just going up and down those lanes horizontally. But again, you'll find them now on the westbound Gardiner. So obviously, those that were coming from the west, or rather on the eastbound QEW towards, the eastbound Gardiner, that is, that means you're still backed up. So that, again, that's rather on the eastbound QW 427. That's where you had the original blockage. So then the Ghana bus has come down that southbound 427 onto the eastbound Gardiner. So again, that blockage now no longer there at that point at 427. Obviously, still quite delayed from east of Erin Mills. But then along the westbound 401 as well, you had a partial blockage there, that ramp to the southbound 427 from the westbound 401. That also has been cleared away. Mind you, obviously still quite delayed from Yonge alternately in the express and collectors. So again, right now on that eastbound Gardiner, still watching them closely. But again, you're going to be looking at on and off delays here, basically from Humber Bridge towards the Jarvis ramp, not even before the bus of Ghana has arrived along the eastbound Gardiner express lanes. Now, we're dealing with a big issue though. Let's go back to that westbound 401 because it's at Guelph Line. It is only the right lane that's passing by. A multi-vehicle crash has been here for, I'd say, about close to an hour now, but it is causing some pretty hectic delays from Highway 25 at the current time. So again, just something to keep in mind. 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Time for the forecast with Jesse Upel.
0: Winds are easing through this evening and we're partly cloudy, dropping down to 13 degrees. Tomorrow, sunshine to start, increasing clouds for the afternoon, watching for that threat of isolated showers and thunderstorms. That will be kind of on and off throughout the afternoon and evening. Temperatures right around seasonal, 24 for the high with a strong south wind and the return of scattered showers Tuesday night. Wednesday, on and off scattered showers are possible, along with that threat of an isolated storm, a high of 22. Tonight's low, 13.
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12: Well, Brampton is warning its residents that fireworks are banned all year round, including July 1st. And Peel Police will be cracking down on the popular destination for unsanctioned shows after a messy Victoria Day. 680's Phil Martino reports.
19: Your bags will be checked upon entry to Chincoosie Park on Canada Day, and fireworks are definitely not allowed.
20: We're hoping that if there is any illegal fireworks entering the
5: park, we will see them at the checkpoints.
19: That's Peel Regional Police Staff Superintendent Hubert Hiltz, who says officers will be present and prepared to respond accordingly. A fireworks ban remains in place in the city of Brampton. Mayor Patrick Brown says there have been past celebrations where fireworks were abused, and that is why council has made the decision to prohibit them.
18: Unfortunately, on Victoria Day, obviously, there was some very reckless use of fireworks by some young people who clearly needed to give their head a shake, and several of them were charged.
19: Police say in addition to the checkpoints to get into the park, their Road Safety Service Bureau will be involved with the traffic outside the event. I'm Phil Martino.
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12: 19 degrees, partly cloudy in downtown Toronto. Good evening, I'm Alex Blumenfield.
1: And I'm Laura Carney. Here are the top stories this hour.
12: A 12-year-old now faces an attempted murder charge after allegedly hitting a police officer with a stolen vehicle on the Leaside Bridge. The SIU is investigating. The officer has been released from hospital. Israel's prime minister not backing away from potentially more attacks on Hezbollah in Lebanon. Despite the latest peace deal between the U.S. and Iran, Donald Trump says he won't release the details of the memo until after Friday's planned signing. And we have a goal in match 3 of the day in the FIFA World Cup. With the latest, we'll go to Alex Ixero.
9: Alex, Roberto Baggio, the Italian great, among those on hand at Miami Stadium right now, just watched Saudi Arabia take a 1-0 lead over Uruguay as we're now in the 43rd minute. Saudi Arabia, the better team in the last 10 minutes, and the goal came off a corner kick. The initial attempt saved by Uruguay keeper Muslera, but on the rebound, defender Abdullah Alamri got a toe on it and poked home the first of the game. So a bit of a surprise. Uruguay down a goal to nil as the first half continues. Earlier today, defending European champion Spain had to settle for a draw in their first match of playing 0-0 with a debutante Cabo Verde. While in Seattle, it finished a goal apiece between Belgium and Egypt at 9 this evening in Los Angeles. It is Iran against New Zealand. As for Canada, they held a training session at the University of BC this afternoon. Everyone a full go in training with the exception of Alphonso Davies, who remains in a return to play protocol with that injured hamstring muscle. Canada's next game Thursday against Qatar in Vancouver. To hockey, after that strong showing for Norway at the World Hockey Championship, the Maple Leafs have signed forward tennis Luke Koblar to a 3-year entry-level deal. The second-round pick of the 2025 draft could feature for the Marlies next season. Marlies will host Chicago in Game 3 of the Calder Cup Finals tomorrow. Toronto leading that best-of-seven series 2-0. And the Blue Jays acquiring right-handed pitching prospect Dennis Samudio this afternoon and cash from the Kansas City Royals for Connor Siebold. The Jays open a 3-game series in Boston tomorrow night. Sports at 15 and 45 past every hour or anytime at sportsnet.ca.
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12: Canada's ambassador to the U.S. is trying to ease anxiety about trade talks in the wake of recent comments from Donald Trump. 680 business analyst Chris McCusker has more.
2: Mark Wiseman says it's all going to be okay. He made the comment while speaking to a business audience at the Canadian Club Toronto today, with the renewal date for the North American Trade Pact about 2 weeks away. Wiseman kicked off the fireside chat by telling the crowd to take a deep breath. And remember, the current agreement is set to end not in 2 weeks, but in 10 years. U.S. President Donald Trump has openly mused about walking away from the deal, but Wiseman noted the U.S. could have triggered the six-month exit clause at any point, but hasn't. He also says Canada does urgently need to resolve tariffs targeting steel, aluminum, and autos. The Canada-U.S.-Mexico agreement, better known as CUSMA, enters the renewal period starting July 1st. I'm Chris McCusker.
12: 680 News Time, 649. Cineplex is raising the prices of its CineClub memberships for the first time since launching the program.
3: Starting July 15th, the cinema chain will start charging customers $10.99 per month for monthly memberships and $120.89 per year for annual memberships. Along with the increase, Cineplex is changing the number of Scene Plus points that CineClub members receive when they redeem movie tickets. It's also altering how members can use the program for events screenings. Cineplex spokesperson Michelle Saba says the changes will help keep the program sustainable. Diana Mussina, The Canadian Press.
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12: Time for Rogers, Xfinity Internet, traffic and weather together on the ones. Here's Brandon DuPont.
17: Thank you very much, guys. Again, just looking at the drive right now, a whole lot better if you're trying to get into the downtown core along that eastbound Gardner. That is because the Ghana team bus heading, obviously, towards their game that is on Wednesday against Panama. But the eastbound Gardner, they were traveling along it to get into the downtown core. It is now gone. So delays have subsided quite a bit here. So right now it's just from Humber Bridge towards Parkside, because they obviously had just a moving blockage of those lanes. Had a police cruiser as well as a police on a bike going horizontally across all the lanes, just slowing down the drive. So again, that is thankfully no longer the case. But looking towards some of the other highway routes, dealing with a big issue, this on the westbound side of that 401, it's at Guelph Line. Again, keep this in mind. It is just a single lane that's getting through here. It's all because of a multi-vehicle crash that happened in the last hour. So at Guelph Line, you're going to notice that the two left lanes, they again are currently blocked for the time being. And as well, you're going to be seeing that it is lots of emergency crews on scene. Just the right lane getting by, but delays significant at the moment. It's backing everybody up from Highway 25. So certainly not a fun one for the time being. Then if you're on the DVP going northbound, it's Don Mills to York Mills. Southbound side of things, it'll be slow from South Finch towards South Lawrence. Westbound Gardner, that's still moving quite slow from Jarvis towards approaching Dufferin. Got good news to share, though the ramp to Burloak along that westbound QEW, right lane still blocked for a stalled vehicle. Ramp to Guelph Line, that is cleared along with the 40 Erie bound QEW just past Nikola Tesla. There was a crash there. It's now gone, so an easing of the delays at that point. Lease a 2026 RX 350 all-wheel drive premium package from Lexus of Oakville from 1.9% for 24 months. 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Time for the forecast. Jesse Uppel.
0: Fairly quiet conditions tonight, staying dry across the GTA with partly cloudy skies down to 13 degrees. Tomorrow, sunshine to start, and then for the afternoon, we're watching for that risk of some pop-up showers and isolated thunderstorms, which may bring some local heavy downpours at times. Temperatures right around seasonal 24 for the high with a gusty south wind. Risk of showers Tuesday night, and it'll be on and off wet weather for Wednesday, potentially 22 for the high. Showers early Thursday morning, clearing out throughout the day, a high of 23. And right around seasonal for Friday, partly cloudy, a high of 24 degrees. Tonight's low 13.
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12: The disgraced former lead singer of Headley has reportedly been granted day parole. Jacob Hogard, who in 2022 was convicted of sexually assaulting a woman in a Toronto hotel room, attended a parole hearing earlier this month. The Toronto Star reports a decision today denies Hogard's application for full parole, instead granting day parole for 6 months. The decision reads that Hogard has further work to do, but he has begun to make positive personal changes that reduces his risk. Hogard was accused of sexual assault by three women, but was acquitted of charges involving a young fan at the time of the alleged offense and separate charges involving the third woman. In 60 seconds, we'll take a look at where the market's finished.
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2: A record high on Bay Street to start the week. It was up by 338 points, 35,275 on the plus side for a third straight day. And it's up by more than 1,100 points over that stretch. It also closed at a record for the first time since June the 4th. Now shares in Cineplex on Bay Street down by 0.2% today. The company says it's hiking prices for the CineClub membership for the first time since launching the program. The change will kick in July the 15th. Gold futures today higher by 2.4% to 4,318, and the price for oil finished close to its lowest since March. It was down $4.13, $80.75 a barrel, lower for a third straight day. On Wall Street, a winning day here as well, with a record on the Dow. It was up by 469 points, the S&P higher by 123, and the NASDAQ up by 795, the best day on the NASDAQ since March, an advance here of about 3%. And shares in Roku selling off today on word Fox will buy the streamer for $22 billion. This marks a push into ad-supported streaming for Fox. The acquisition would also create the third largest player in the U.S. TV market by share of viewing. Now, shares in Roku today down 1.5%, while shares in Fox hit a one-year low, dropping by a record 17%. At the Business Center, I'm Chris McCusker.
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12: We are going down to an overnight low of 13 degrees. And for tomorrow, partly cloudy, isolated showers, a chance of a thunderstorm, high of 23 degrees. For Wednesday, a high of 22. Another chance of showers and thunderstorms as well. Still 23 degrees for a high on Thursday, with a better chance of sun in the afternoon. 680 News Time, 7 o'clock.
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1: Hey, it's Monday, June 15th. Good evening. I'm Laura Carney.
12: I'm Alex Bloomfield. Here's what's making news right now.
18: A wild scene on the Leaside Bridge overnight. A 12-year-old boy charged with attempted murder after allegedly trying to run down a police officer with a stolen vehicle. Shots were fired.
19: U.S. President Trump says the Strait of Hormuz is partially open.
20: Essentially, ships are starting to go out.
19: Reaction to the diplomatic agreement pouring in at the G7 summit ahead of a formal signing ceremony this week.
21: Four FIFA World Cup games on tap today, but if you don't have tickets to FanFest, the city says there's still so many ways to watch.
25: Lots of things to let the city celebrate wherever they live.
21: Details coming up.
28: Got the latest from the FIFA World Cup. The Leafs lock up their 2025 second round draft pick, and the Jays make a trade ahead of the road games with the Red Sox. Sports at 15.
2: A record high on the TSX to start the week. It was up by more than 300 points. A record for the Dow as well. It jumped by more than 400, and the NASDAQ up by almost 800. Business at 26.
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1: Time for Rogers, Xfinity, Internet traffic, and weather together on the ones. Here's Brandon DuPont.
17: Thank you very much, guys. This report is brought to you by Mercedes-Benz Maple. And again, obviously, still have out, if you're trying to go through Milton, not fun along the westbound side of that 401. That's because that Guelph line, it is only the right lane that is available for drivers. Unfortunately, this crash significantly slowing down the drive beginning from Highway 25. That's where you'll start to feel this backlog. But again, obviously, just everyone bottlenecking into that far right lane. Still have those two left lanes blocked for an ongoing collision cleanup there. It's a multi-vehicle crash that happened at that spot. Elsewhere, you have the ramp to McCowan that has been cleared. Also looking at the DVP going northbound, that'll be slow from north of Don Mills towards York Mills. You then have on the southbound side of things, not too bad, getting a whole lot better. That being from Shepherd towards south of Lawrence, westbound Gardner. That's getting a tiny bit better from approaching Spadina now to approaching Dufferin. And then westbound QEW, at one point, had two right lanes that are blocked along this ramp to Burloak because of a stalled vehicle. That no longer the case. That has just been cleared by MTO crews. Northbound 410, that's still slow and busy from north of Steeles towards Beauvaird, but great news along that eastbound QW. All those delays surrounding the police escort for the Team Ghana bus ahead of their World Cup match later on this week. So they were traveling along the southbound 427 and then on towards the eastbound Gardner. Also eastbound Gardner, that is cleared of its delays surrounding that issue. So again, eastbound Gardner from Humber Bridge towards Parkside, not too bad. Southbound 427, though, seeing a slight delay from Dundas and the Express towards the Gardner ramp. The summer sales event is on at Mercedes-Benz Maple. 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Time for the forecast, and here is Jesse Uppel.
0: Partly cloudy, cool, and breezy through this evening, but the winds will ease overnight as we dip down to 13 degrees. Tomorrow, sunshine to start and then partly cloudy for the afternoon, watching for that risk of some pop-up showers and thunderstorms throughout the afternoon and evening. 24 for the high, a gusty south wind, and that risk of more showers by Tuesday night. Tonight's low 13.
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1: A preteen boy is at the center of an investigation into a chaotic scene on the Leaside Bridge this morning that involved shots fired and a Toronto police officer taken to hospital.
12: 680's Richard Southern has the latest from the province's police watchdog and the premier.
18: It's the ages involved that make this such a hard-to-believe story. A 12-year-old boy now charged with attempted murder after he allegedly hit a Toronto police officer with a stolen car he was driving. It all happened just after 1 a.m. overnight on the Leaside Bridge. Two police cruisers attempted to box in the vehicle. In the process, an officer was hit by the car. He fired his weapon multiple times. The vehicle managed to get away, but cops tracked it down a short distance away. Inside, they found two other kids, aged 12 and 13. Like many others, Premier Ford says he was shocked to hear the ages involved.
3: Two 12-year-olds and a 13-year-old stealing a car. That's shocking enough, but even more shocking is they're out at 2, 3, 4 o'clock in the morning. Where are the parents?
18: A 12-year-old driver being treated for non-life-threatening injuries in hospital. The police officer was treated and released. Richard Southern, 680 News Radio.
1: 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There are cracks appearing in a tentative peace deal between the U.S. and Iran as influential world leaders gather in France for the G7. 680 Sophia Vavaroutsos joins us with the latest.
19: Israeli Prime Minister Benjamin Netanyahu reacted to the deal with his first news conference in 3 months when it was reported that it involves an end to Israel's strikes in Lebanon.
4: We will remain there as long as necessary. We wish to maintain our freedom of action.
19: The U.S. previously denied that the deal would involve Israel's withdrawal from Lebanon, but the full terms of the agreement are not set to be released until at least Friday. Still, it is in the spotlight at the G7, where U.S. President Trump appeared with his French counterpart.
6: The strait is already partially opened. As you know, they're doing a little hunting for a couple of mines that they've already found.
19: It's sparking reaction from other world leaders in attendance, including calls for assistance in demining efforts. Prime Minister Mark Carney says he's supportive of the agreement, but did not elaborate on whether Canada could pitch in. I'm Sophia Vavaroutsos.
12: 680 News Time, 7:05. A 0-0 draw, sending shockwaves across the soccer world as a debut nation makes a splash on match day 5 of the World Cup. And in the third match of the day, it's Saudi Arabia leading Uruguay. 680's Alain Kevion joins us live with the latest. Alain.
28: Yeah, Alex, Cabo Verde, first ever World Cup match, first ever World Cup point for them. They took on heavy favorites Spain, like you mentioned, that match ending in a 0-0 draw. That's considered a stunner in this sport. That match went down in Atlanta. In Seattle, Egypt and Belgium kicking off Group G, that match also ending in a draw, but 1-1. Happening now in Miami, like you also mentioned, Saudi Arabia going up against Uruguay, 1-0 for Saudi Arabia at halftime. Abdullah Almri, with the goal for the Saudis. Following that match at 9, Iran will play New Zealand in California. Alphonso Davies still in return to play protocol. Canada getting set to face Qatar on Thursday. Everyone else accounted for in the red and whites training session today at UBC. Good news too, if needed, midfielder Ali Ahmed says he's ready to go if called upon by head coach Jesse Marsh come Thursday. Reporting live, I'm Annie Kevion.
1: And if you're looking for an alternative watering hole to catch some World Cup action, 680's Momin Qureshi has some insider insight.
7: The next FIFA World Cup match at Toronto Stadium isn't until Wednesday when Ghana takes on Panama. But there is still a full slate of games today and pretty much every day that fans will want to watch. But what do you do if you don't have tickets to FIFA Fan Fest? Pat Tobin, the general manager of economic development for the city, says there are lots of other options.
9: There are 62 other festivals we're funding across the city, one in every ward at least, under something called the Community Celebration Support Fund.
7: One of the most popular ones is along the water.
9: I'll mention Canada House, run by Canada Soccer. That'll be down at Harbourfront. There'll be a huge pitch in Lake Ontario people can take advantage of.
7: You can find more ways to watch the World Cup at toronto.citynews.ca. I'm Omen Qureshi.
12: 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Toronto police say a scout car was involved in a crash this morning while officers were responding to a stolen car investigation. Police were called just before noon to the Shepherd and Jane area where they found the vehicle. The collision happened a short distance away at Keelan Wilson when they tried to stop them. The officer was not injured.
1: 680 News Time, 7:08. Major changes are coming to auto insurance policies in this province on July 1st. A list of benefits, once mandatory, are now going to be optional. Pat Taney with City News is speaking with industry experts.
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11: 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A lot of protection to lose and not have available for the sake of a couple of dollars. My recommendation is straightforward. Consumers, motorists, maintain what was previously the standard accident benefits.
18: Pat Taney, City News.
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1: 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Enpro predicts the price will not change at midnight, holding at $1.66.9 a liter at most GTA stations. In 60 seconds, traffic and weather together, including a multi-vehicle crash at Guelph Lawn on the 401, slowing things down westbound 401 through Milton. 680 News Time, 7:10.
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26: Okay.
23: Oh, I finally tried Maple. 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
17: Thank you very much, Laura. This report brought to you by Kotak Law. So again, looking towards the westbound 401 again at Guelph Line, it is the two left lanes that are shut down, or rather the left lane and the center lane. There's only three lanes available at that point, but right now it's only one, that being the right lane available to you, because that is a multi-vehicle crash that crews are still dealing with, and unfortunately it is causing a delay at the moment from approaching Highway 25. So again, just on the approach to Highway 25, you will start to get into this massive backlog and massive slowdown. So you're going to be moving very, very far, very, very fast. So again, keep that in mind if you are heading out that way on that westbound 401, trying to get towards Milton Corridor. Then we have another problem. It's now on the southbound 400. It's three lanes that are blocked, and that being the center lanes that are blocked. So you do have what's available here, two left lanes, and then the far right one is available to you. So lots of emergency crews, lots of flashing lights, even more emergency crews arriving to the scene now. So hopefully this one won't be here for too much longer, but it is, of course, causing a slight delay on that southbound 400, basically from approaching Shepherd. So keep that in mind. Elsewhere on the eastbound 401, you'll notice a delay, Dixie to Victoria Park in the Express, and then towards Kennedy in the Collectors. Westbound 401, that's a whole lot better now, but basically from Keel alternately express collectors towards Dixon, and then just a bit so at the 410 in the collectors. Denied short or long-term disability benefits, trust Kotak Law, K-O-T-A-K. 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Time for the forecast with meteorologist Jesse Upel.
0: It's a quiet evening with partly cloudy conditions across the GTA, down to 13 degrees, and tomorrow it's a strong south wind, climbing up to a high of 24 degrees. That's right around seasonal with partly cloudy conditions. There is that chance of some isolated showers and thunderstorms through tomorrow afternoon and again through the overnight. Wednesday, unsettled at times. Showers and storms possible, a high near 22. Tonight's low, 13 degrees.
1: 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Canadian e-commerce company Shopify will hold a shareholder vote tomorrow on whether it should create a policy on artificial intelligence. 680 business analyst Chris McCusker has more.
2: 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They argue Shopify needs a policy because research has found generative AI systems may negatively impact human rights, and agentic AI can cause misinformation, manipulation, and erroneous automated transactions. 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

0: Spain and Cabo Verde ended in a 0-0 draw. That was over in Atlanta in the Emerald City, Seattle. Belgium and Egypt also ended in a draw. Both teams found the back of the net once. 1-1 is how that one ended. Team Canada held a practice at UBC. Everyone a full participant except for Alphonso Davies. He's still working his way back from that hamstring injury and remains a question mark for the red and white when it comes to his availability against Qatar on Thursday. Stanley Cup has been won. That means teams can now start to work on certain offseason moves. The Leafs making one of their own. He was a standout at the Worlds with Norway forward Tinas Luke Koblar. Was a second round pick for the Leafs in 2025. Signed to a 3-year entry level deal. 10 points in 5 games at the Worlds and a bronze medal. He's only 18. And the Blue Jays traded Connor Siebold to the Royals in exchange for cash and minor league pitcher Dennis Samudio. Jays start a 3-game set against the Red Sox tomorrow night. Sports at 15 and 45 past every hour or anytime at sportsnet.ca.
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1: 680 News Time, 719. The 8 crew members of a B-52 bomber that crashed in California are believed to be dead. The aircraft went down shortly after takeoff at 11:20 local time at Edwards Air Force Base. Officials say the B-52 was conducting a routine test mission, and the initial investigation indicates the crash was not survivable. Toronto police issued hundreds of tickets and made dozens of arrests during a traffic safety campaign aimed at protecting cyclists and motorcyclists. 680's Phil Martino with more.
5: Sergeant Murray Campbell with Toronto Police Traffic Services says they've seen a significant increase in motorcycle deaths in the city this year.
6: We're up over 500% compared to last year, with a total of 6 motorcycle drivers losing their lives.
5: Between June 1st and June 7th, police issued over 1,500 tickets for aggressive driving, nearly 800 for speeding, and another 14 for stunt driving. It was all part of a campaign focused on improving traffic safety for vulnerable road users, including cyclists and motorcycle riders. Officers also charged 46 people with impaired operation.
6: Then that is a shocking number for a week long.
5: Police say education was also part of this initiative.
6: The message is to slow down. Slow down and drive properly. Don't drive impaired.
5: I'm Phil Martino.
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9: This report is brought to you by Diamond and Diamond Lawyers. So at the moment, looking at the westbound side of that 401, still dealing with this crash, a multi-vehicle crash indeed. It's at Guelph Line, westbound 401. You're going to find the left lane, center lane, they're blocked. No access to that. The only way you're going to get through this crash scene is using the right lane. So everybody bottlenecking, of course, into that far right lane. Crash has been here since just about the 6 o'clock hour, so now well over an hour. Still waiting upon the crews to clear everything out.

0: but it's going to be a while, I guess, it seems, due to that. But unfortunately, it's just outside of our camera zone. But again, still can see that it is busy because the cameras that we do have available right now approaching Highway 25, it is absolutely jammed. So again, that's where the backlog currently lies. Northbound UVP slow, north of Don Mills to York Mills, southbound 400, south of Shepherd. It is that being the three center lanes that are currently blocked due to a crash. So only ones getting by are the two left lanes and then the far right lane. So it is causing a delay at the moment from approaching Shepherd. Now, elsewhere, you have a problem. This on the eastbound, or rather the westbound 403, that is, just along the ramp towards Mavis. It's the right lane that's currently blocked due to a disabled vehicle. And then just looking at delays here, just along the Gardner Expressway going westbound, you'll find it slightly delayed here, just a little bit west of Spadina now towards Dufferin, but that has eased up quite a bit. And then you got some on and off delays, basically from right around Humber Bridge towards Jameson. See why so many refer friends and family to Diamond & Diamond, Canada's largest injury law firm with over 65 lawyers and over $1 billion in client settlements. Call 1-800-567-HURT. Now for the forecast with Jesse Upel.
1: Fairly quiet conditions tonight, staying dry across the GTA with partly cloudy skies down to 13 degrees. Tomorrow, sunshine to start, and then for the afternoon, we're watching for that risk of some pop-up showers and isolated thunderstorms, which may bring some local heavy downpours at times. Temperatures right around seasonal 24 for the high with a gusty south wind, risk of showers Tuesday night, and it'll be on and off wet weather for Wednesday, potentially 22 for the high. Showers early Thursday morning, clearing out throughout the day, a high of 23, and right around seasonal for Friday, partly cloudy, a high of 24 degrees. Tonight's low 13.
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2: New Yorkers are hoping that the sense of community and joy from the Knicks championship will continue. Saturday night's Knicks victory saw neighbors gathering to watch the final game before an unusual moment of citywide euphoria. Residents say it's nothing like they've ever seen before, not even during the Giants' Super Bowl wins, the Yankees' dynasty, or the Mets' 1986 victory. The NBA championship has created a sense of civic pride that many of the city's residents hope to ride through the entire summer. The Knicks' victory parade goes Thursday. It's not likely a UFC fight night at the White House is going to happen again.
5: UFC CEO Dana White says it was an amazing experience. President Trump boasted on social media, Freedom 250, held on his birthday, was perfect. As for the future, White's message to the White House is, just say no.
6: I can't afford it.
5: White is talking about the towering sphere put up as part of the show.
6: I'll never do the sphere again, and we'll never do this again.
5: And for the people that thought this was going to be some big political statement,
6: hopefully we created some unity in the country and in the world and brought in some new fans.
5: UFC's next big fights move back home to Las Vegas. Ed Donahue, Washington.
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11: A winning day on markets to start the week on word the war between the U.S. and Iran is coming to an end. Now it's not a done deal just yet. The deal is expected to be signed on Friday. Investors, though, got on board today. The Dow did close at a record. It was up by 469 points. The S&P up by 123 and the NASDAQ higher by 795. The NASDAQ up by about 3%. It saw its best day since March. Pierre Benoit Gauthier is Vice President of Investment Strategy at IG Wealth Management.
12: I'm certainly not going to argue against a big market pop like today. In the U.S., it looks beautiful with more than a percent. But in Japan, 5% pop on a single day. So it really shows that the countries were the most affected by energy cost, the countries that really import their energies, are the one benefiting the most.
11: Shares in SpaceX up by about 20% today, adding $412 billion in value. The stock jumped by about 19% in its debut on Friday. The market cap on this company is now over $2 trillion. A record closing high for the TSX as well. Today, it was up by 338 points. 35,275, and it was really powered by the gold stocks, with gold futures today up by 2.4% to 4,318, while oil dropped by $4.13, $80.75 a barrel, close to its lowest close since March. At the Business Center, I'm Chris McCusker.
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17: Good evening. It's Monday, June the 15th. I'm John Leatherby.
0: And I'm John Downs. Here's what's making news right now.
18: A 12-year-old boy charged with attempted murder after he allegedly hit a police officer with a stolen vehicle on the Leaside Bridge overnight.
19: Israel is reacting to the framework to end the U.S.-Iran war, saying the country will continue its military action in Lebanon, while other world leaders raise questions about the agreement's fine print.
17: How well did the TTC perform getting fans to and from Canada's first match last Friday? The reviews are in.
0: Toronto police have been busy during their recent road safety blitz. They've issued thousands of tickets.
20: More coming up on the FIFA World Cup. Saudi Arabia taking on Uruguay. The Leafs sign their 2025 second round pick, and the Jays play Let's Make a Deal ahead of their 6-game road trip. Sports at 45.
11: A record high on the Dow. It was up by more than 400 points. The NASDAQ jumped by almost 800. And a record on Bay Street as well. It was up by more than 300. Business at 56.
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17: It's time for Rogers Xfinity Internet traffic and weather together on the ones. Good evening, Brenda DeVant.
0: And a good evening to you, John and John. This report is brought to you by 407 ETR. So again, just looking at things along the eastbound side of that 401 as well as the westbound side. Westbound side, some fabulous news as that westbound 401 drive has eased off quite a bit here as it is clear that issue at Guelph Line. Thank you very much to the traffic spotters. Unfortunately, it was outside of our camera zone, so I couldn't get a live look at it. But again, grateful to all you traffic spotters calling in and updating us on that situation. So westbound 401 at Guelph Line, it is all clear. At one point, had all lanes blocked. So again, this is great news, but obviously still just a lingering delay here from west of Highway 25. But I'd imagine that should clear out to most of it, at least by our next report. Elsewhere, southbound 400 still dealing with an issue south of Shepherd. It is blocking at the moment. Three center lanes. So only way you're going to get around this using the two left lanes as well as the far right lane. So emergency crews are working on this one, but still it is slowing down the drive, that being from just approaching Shepherd. Speaking of Shepherd, on the southbound 404 DVP, delays begin just at that point towards south of Lawrence. Westbound 403, got a stalled vehicle along the ramp to Mavis, blocking the right lane. Northbound 410, slow north of Steeles towards Beauvais. Eastbound Gardner, again off and on from Humber Bridge to a little bit just past Jameson. Southbound 427, Dundas Express towards the Gardner ramp, that's eased off quite a bit in the last little while. And then northbound Pottery approaching Bayview. This, of course, city street issue. Right lane is blocked at that point for a disabled vehicle. 407 ETR driving offers helps you beat the traffic while saving big. Create a My account. Visit 407ETR.com for details. With the forecast, Jesse Uppel.
1: Partly cloudy, cool, and breezy through this evening, but the winds will ease overnight as we dip down to 13 degrees. Tomorrow, sunshine to start, and then partly cloudy for the afternoon. Watching for that risk of some pop-up showers and thunderstorms throughout the afternoon and evening. 24 for the high, a gusty south wind, and that risk of more showers by Tuesday night. Tonight, slow 13.
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17: A hit and run involving a Toronto police officer is shocking at the very least. But when it's alleged a 12-year-old boy was behind the wheel, now charged with attempted murder, it takes that shock to another level.
20: 680's Richard Southern with the latest on the investigation and reaction.
18: The wild scene played out just after 1 a.m. this morning on the Leaside Bridge. A 12-year-old boy who's now facing attempted murder charges allegedly hit a Toronto police officer with a stolen vehicle he was driving. Two police cruisers tried to box in that stolen vehicle. In the process, an officer was struck. He fired his weapon multiple times. The car managed to get away, but police tracked it down a short distance away. And what did they find inside? An SIU spokesperson says, more kids.
13: There were two other occupants in that vehicle. They were also young people, 12 and 13 years old.
18: Premier Ford weighing in.
21: Thank God there wasn't even a further tragedy. God forbid they ever shot the car and killed 12-year-olds and 13-year-olds. The parents need to take responsibility.
18: The 12-year-old driver being treated for non-life-threatening injuries in hospital. The police officer has been treated and released. Richard Southern, 680 News Radio.
17: All News Radio time is 7:34 as the G7 summit begins in France. World leaders offering their reactions to the agreement reached to extend the ceasefire in the Middle East, allowing the eventual reopening of the Strait of Hormuz. More from 680's Sofia Vavarutsos.
22: The full terms of the deal aren't public, but it's reported that one article includes an end to Israeli strikes in Lebanon. In a news conference aired with a BBC translation, Israeli Prime Minister Benjamin Netanyahu says he plans to keep fighting Hezbollah.
23: We are maintaining our freedom of action, and we are maintaining the security zone.
22: The U.S. previously denied that the agreement would require Israel to withdraw. While speaking with his French counterpart at the G7, U.S. President Trump says the terms will likely stay sealed until after Friday's signing ceremony.
24: This is a very powerful document, and I want it to be released probably pretty soon.
22: Trump also announced that the Strait of Hormuz is partially open, with some European leaders now suggesting a joint effort to demine the shipping corridor. While Prime Minister Mark Carney says he supports the deal, he did not elaborate on whether this country could participate. I'm Sofia Vavarutsos.
20: It's already been quite the day on match day 5 of the 2026 FIFA World Cup. It includes a shocking result involving one of the tournament's heavy favorites. 680's Alain Quevillon is keeping an eye on all the action and joins us live. Alain.
3: Yeah, John, good back and forth action right now between Saudi Arabia and Uruguay. Only one of those teams have found the back of the net. 1-0 for the Saudis, thanks to Abdullah Alamri. That match now closing in on the 70th minute. Iran and New Zealand set to take the pitch at 9. Now over to the stunner you mentioned moments ago, Cabo Verde. First World Cup match, first World Cup point, and they held the heavy favorite Spain to a 0-0 draw. Elsewhere, Egypt and Belgium ending in a draw, but it was 1-1. Canada had a training session at UBC today. Alphonso Davies did not take part. Everyone else did. His status still up in the air for the Red and Whites match against Qatar on Thursday. Midfielder Ali Ahmed says he's ready to go, though, if called upon. Reporting live, I'm Alain Quevillon.
17: At World Cup Soccer in Toronto, round number 2 will go Wednesday night starting at 7. That's between Ghana and Panama. 43,000 packed the stands for round 1 back on Friday. All things considered, the city did not burst at the seams. Alan Carter with City News with the early positive feedback from the TTC board.
5: For the chair of the TTC, no news is good news.
6: So if people aren't interviewing me the day after about a game, that's a success. And, you know, that was the case here, so I'm very happy about that.
5: What were the takeaways? Any takeaways to apply to Wednesday?
6: So I think the key takeaways were make sure you have enough staff, make sure you're running frequent service, and make sure that you're trying to meet your customers where they are.
5: Most transit users City News spoke to on Friday in the thick of it had good things to say.
7: I think it's been well organized. We had no trouble in getting here. There's plenty of people to direct you to get on the trams, you know, even like move up a little bit to the left.
5: With crowd control being one of the few complaints.
8: There's a lot of walking and plus like there's a lot of like crowd, like there's bottlenecks.
17: And Metrolink's reporting 25,000 more passengers at the exhibition Go Stop than usual.
20: 680 News Time, 7:38. The spring driving season hasn't been without its speed bumps. Toronto police say they handed out thousands of tickets over the first full week of the month. More than 2,700 tickets were issued from June 1st and 7th. 46 arrests were also made during the citywide initiative aimed at making the road safer for cyclists and motorcyclists. Aggressive driving was the most frequent offense, followed by speeding and distracted driving.
17: Ontario doctors and patients once again raising concerns about the state of the province's emergency rooms. Mark McAllister with City News with more on a new survey of ER doctors pointing to critical levels of overcrowding.
25: Outside, the lights are flashing and ambulances are lined up. Inside Ontario's emergency rooms, some serious concerns, according to a new poll. 74% of 288 emergency doctors surveyed by the Ontario Medical Association in the province say there's a major problem, with 77 reporting severe overcrowding in their departments and 135 calling the issue critical. As for the public, just 30% of Ontarians feel confident that they would receive timely ER care if they needed it today. 67%, on the other hand, say they would not be confident.
17: Spokesperson for Health Minister Sylvia Jones pointing to billions in health investments in the sector and expanding the scope of patient treatment outside of the emergency room. In 30 seconds, we'll have a look-see of gas prices. 680 News Time, 7:39.
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17: 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Traffic and weather together on the ones with Brandon DeVaught.
0: This report brought to you by Ontario One Call. So you got right now still southbound 400, minimized of the amount of lanes that are blocked south of Shepherd. Thankfully, big crash, but thankfully it is just the two right lanes at this current time. So again, just something to watch out for, but delay obviously not as bad as it once was before. And it's right there, right around Shepherd. So at the moment it's south, that being at Finch. So right now delay south of Finch. That's how far it's going to back up right now. So again, just the two right lanes are currently blocked. Otherwise, looking like a pretty nice drive, basically wherever you are. If you're on the eastbound side of that 401, again, really nothing to worry about at all. Very light delay kind of on and off from Avenue towards Leslie, alternately in Express and Collectors. Otherwise, quite nice there. Westbound side of that 401, same can be said. No more delays there at Dixon and then also getting out of the Durham region. You then have northbound DVP 404. Again, just a tad bit slow. This being from about north of Don Mills and towards York Mills. Then you have a little bit of a slowdown here. This on the southbound side of that 404 DVP from south of Shepherd to south of Lawrence. Westbound 403 along the ramp to Mavis. Got a stalled vehicle along the right lane. Northbound 410, that's probably the busiest of the highway routes right now. Trying to get into Brampton, it is jam solid from north of Steeles towards Beauvert. Eastbound Gardner, that's cleared of any delays, and same goes with the southbound 427. Are you building a deck or new garden? Click before you dig. It's free and it's the law. Visit OntarioOneCall.ca. Now time for the forecast with Jesse Upel.
1: Winds are easing through this evening and we're partly cloudy, dropping down to 13 degrees. Tomorrow, sunshine to start, increasing clouds for the afternoon. Watching for that threat of isolated showers and thunderstorms that will be kind of on and off throughout the afternoon and evening. Temperatures right around seasonal, 24 for the high with a strong south wind and the return of scattered showers Tuesday night. Wednesday, on and off scattered showers are possible along with that threat of an isolated storm, a high of 22. Tonight's low, 13.
17: 680 News Time is 7:43. President of the EU Commission says there will be a summit in Canada in the fall to extend a partnership. Here's 680's business analyst Chris McCusker.
11: Ursula von der Leyen posted on X today. She had a great discussion with Prime Minister Mark Carney in France. She calls Canada the most European of the non-European countries. Von der Leyen says Canada and Europe have been working together on digital trade, critical raw materials, and defense, and there will be additional cooperation on energy. She says the next summit on October 29th and 30th in Canada will be a major milestone in a partnership that continues to grow deeper and broader. Now, this is part of Carney's efforts to pivot away from the U.S. and align more with Europe. He sat down with the leader of Ireland this past Saturday. I'm Chris McCusker.
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17: There is some cloud in downtown Toronto, currently 20 degrees at Pearson. Good evening, I'm John Leatherby. Here's a check of the top headlines. Doug Ford has called Mark Carney after a 12-year-old boy faces attempted murder charges, alleged to be behind the wheel when a Toronto police officer was struck early this morning on the Leaside Bridge. We'll have more from our Richard Southern at the top of the hour. G7 leaders weighing in with their thoughts on the deal for an extension of talks to end the war in the Middle East, the summit getting underway in France. At 7:45, it is time for sports, and from Sportsnet 590 The Fan, salut Alain Campion.
20: Bonsoir, John. Four matches happening on the pitch today at the FIFA World Cup right now. Saudi Arabia taking on Uruguay. Saudis were holding on to a 1-0 lead, but Uruguay has just tied the match up just seconds ago. They had their opportunities, but Saudi's goalkeeper had been stellar so far up until this point. The match now closing in on the 80th minute. Coming up after this one, Iran and New Zealand. That'll go at 9 in the books. A stunner between Cabo Verde and Spain. That one ended in a 0-0 draw. Belgium and Egypt also ending in a draw, 1-1, though. Alphonso Davies, the only non-participant at Canada's training session in Vancouver. His status still up in the air for their match against Qatar on Thursday. Midfielder Ali Ahmed told head coach Jesse Marsh he's good to go if needed. Leafs putting pen to paper with one of their top prospects, Tinas Luke Koblar, put up 10 points as an 18-year-old at the Men's World Hockey Championship and won a bronze with Norway. He's signed a 3-year entry-level contract, and the Jays off tonight. 3-game set starting tomorrow in Boston against the Red Sox. They've traded reliever Connor Siebold to the Kansas City Royals for some cash and minor league reliever Dennis Samudio. Sports at 15 and 45 past every hour or anytime at sportsnet.ca.
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17: 680 News Time is 7:48. In California, 8 crew members of a B-52 bomber are believed to be dead after the aircraft crashed this morning. Video footage showing a large plume of smoke and a large emergency crew response immediately following the crash, which happened shortly after takeoff. Officials say the bomber was on a routine test mission and that initial indications are the crash was not survivable. The long-range heavy bomber can carry as much as 70,000 pounds of bombs as well as other munitions. Two new pieces of legislation have been introduced to begin the final week of the parliamentary session. The Liberal government introducing the long-awaited bill will recognize privacy as a fundamental right of all Canadians and set higher standards for organizations when they manage children's data. Artificial Intelligence Minister Evan Solomon says companies are accountable for how personal information is collected, used, and shared.
19: The new bill gives Canadians more control over their personal information. Gives them the right to deletion against deepfakes. It protects children's information as sensitive. It takes aim at surveillance pricing to stop price gouging.
17: The other bill aims to ensure First Nations have access to clean drinking water, but drops recognition of First Nations having a human right to clean drinking water. Democratic California Governor Gavin Newsom says at the Department of Justice investigating he and his wife. In a video posted to social media, Newsom accused President Trump of having a personal vendetta and targeting a political enemy.
21: In recent days, federal agents have knocked on the doors of family, friends, and former employees. Not because they found a crime, because they're simply trying to find one.
17: Potential 2028 presidential contender said that Trump picked the wrong guy to target and that he and his wife Jennifer have nothing to hide. Newsom did not indicate what the DOJ was investigating. According to a source, the investigation isn't directly targeting Newsom himself, but it is probing people connected to him over possible tax-related crimes. 680 News Time is 7:50.
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17: 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Traffic and weather together on the ones. Here is Brandon DePont.
0: 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So again, looking towards the issues that we've been having here. This on the southbound 400. It is south of Shepherd. It's the two right lanes that are blocked currently because of that. But looks like that is just clearing out right now. So great news there. It's just cleared. So at now we're just seeing a delay from south of Finch. But look for that to go away shortly as we, again, still look at this issue now clearing away. But obviously, vehicles just stuck in that backlog for quite a while. So again, at least around a half hour or so. Then you have a problem along that westbound 403 ramp to Mavis. There was a stalled vehicle blocking the right lane. That no longer a problem because it's just been cleared. So some good news there. MTO clearing out a couple of things. But this one has just come about. It's westbound QEW. This at Ford Drive. You're going to find left lane is currently blocked for that disabled vehicle. Otherwise, looking at just volume along the northbound DVP 404 combo north of Don Mills to York Mills. Southbound 400, you do have construction at approaching Innisfil Beach Road blocking the left lane. And then southbound 404 DVP delays, that being from south of Shepherd towards south of Lawrence. Northbound 410, that is the busiest route right now. It is extremely slow from north of Steeles towards Beauvert. 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Time for the forecast with Jesse Upel.
1: Fairly quiet conditions tonight, staying dry across the GTA with partly cloudy skies down to 13 degrees. Tomorrow, sunshine to start, and then for the afternoon, we're watching for that risk of some pop-up showers and isolated thunderstorms, which may bring some local heavy downpours at times. Temperatures right around seasonal 24 for the high with a gusty south wind. Risk of showers Tuesday night, and it'll be on and off wet weather for Wednesday, potentially 22 for the high. Showers early Thursday morning, clearing out throughout the day, a high of 23. And right around seasonal for Friday, partly cloudy, a high of 24 degrees. Tonight's low 13.
17: Some clouds downtown Toronto right now, currently 20 degrees, at Pearson. 680 News Time, 753.
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17: The Toronto District School Board has canceled a workshop on tackling anti-Palestinian racism. It was supposed to take place at a public school in High Park. As Rian Campbell with City News reports, the organizer says the workshop was meant to rectify a troubling incident at that school from last year.
7: When the yearbooks were printed, two students at the school were featured in the yearbook wearing keffiyehs, which is a Palestinian scarf. A decision was made to collect all the yearbooks, place stickers over the faces of those students, which is a symbol of erasure, and then the yearbooks were distributed.
2: which he says led to over 100 students walking out of Ursula Franklin Academy in solidarity with their classmates. It's at that same school where Morgan was planning to hold the workshop with a goal to unite the community.
7: And so the community is very hurt in the fact that the education and awareness that should be happening is not happening.
2: On the agenda for the 2.5-hour workshop was a presentation on anti-Palestinian racism. In a petition obtained by City News, 134 parents and community members signed a letter addressed to the board representatives claiming the distribution of the event's flyers were improper use of TDSB facilities for geopolitical fundraising and advocacy.
17: The TDSB says it was acting in the best interest of students by not issuing the permit, citing community division. The organizer says he plans to host the event elsewhere. Chris McCusker will stop by in 60 seconds with the nightly business report. 680 News time is 7:56.
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11: A record high on Bay Street to start the week. It was up by 338 points, 35,275, on the plus side for a third straight day. And it's up by more than 1,100 points over that stretch. It also closed at a record for the first time since June the 4th. Now, shares in Cineplex on Bay Street down by 0.2% today. The company says it's hiking prices for the CineClub membership for the first time since launching the program. The change will kick in July the 15th. Gold futures today higher by 2.4% to 4,318, and the price for oil finished close to its lowest since March. It was down $4.13, $80.75 a barrel, lower for a third straight day. On Wall Street, a winning day here as well, with a record on the Dow. It was up by 469 points, the S&P higher by 123, and the NASDAQ up by 795, the best day on the NASDAQ since March. An advance here of about 3%. And shares in Roku selling off today on word Fox will buy the streamer for $22 billion. This marks a push into ad-supported streaming for Fox. The acquisition would also create the third largest player in the U.S. TV market by share of viewing. Now, shares in Roku today down 1.5%, while shares in Fox hit a one-year low, dropping by a record 17%. At the Business Center, I'm Chris McCusker.
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10: Good evening. It's Monday, June 15th. I'm John Downs.
17: And I'm John Leatherby. Here's what's making news this hour.
12: A 12-year-old boy charged with attempted murder after he allegedly tried to run down a police officer with a stolen vehicle on the Lee Side Bridge overnight.
13: Reaction is pouring in after an agreement between the U.S. and Iran as President Trump reveals new details on the timeline and terms while the framework faces resistance from Israel.
10: Ontario ER doctors say it should be a wake-up call for the province. A new survey showing emergency room overcrowding is reaching critical levels.
17: Former Headley lead singer Jacob Hogard's been granted day parole. Hogard convicted of sexual assault in 2022.
14: Could be a day of draws in groups G and H. You'll hear the latest from the World Cup. The Leafs signed Tinas Luke Koblar to an entry-level deal, and the Jays make a trade ahead of their six-game roadie. Sports at 15.
15: A record high on Bay Street. It jumped by more than 300 points. The Dow closed at a record two. It was up by more than 400. And the NASDAQ jumped by almost 800. Business at 26.
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10: Time for Rogers Xfinity Internet traffic and weather together on the ones. Here's Brandon DuPont.
16: Thank you very much, gentlemen. This report is brought to you by your local Ontario Subaru dealers. So again, still looking at things. This along the westbound 401. You got at 404 in the Express. There was a stalled vehicle there for a brief moment in time in between.